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0: Numero dos.
1: On the Odd Couple, Fox Sports Radio, Rob Parker, Calvin Washington. Glad you're along. 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Right now, just search Odd Couple FSR on YouTube. You can see me painting through this dental work that hurts.
2: Sound better? Your lip? It's so funny. We call it swollen, even though it's not. It's just numb.
1: It's just numb. And now you can tell that it's
2: but
1: numb,
2: it feels
1: right?
2: Like a It feels like a stroll.
1: It feels like it's a... Our inner tube or something.
2: Exactly.
1: It's that big.
2: Don't do that. We went through enough as a people for that. They're already saying stuff.
1: That was not good.
2: Now they're buying lips like that.
1: Check out our YouTube channel. 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
3: Do it!
1: That's right. 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Don't forget, One's Gotta Go is coming up. And Rob G, you know, like all this college football turmoil is going on. And I'm going to tell you, even with the former practice NFL players coming back, you know what I said, practice NFL players coming back to college and all the other stuff that's going on,
2: and pros,
1: nothing is more disturbing than what I'm hearing at Penn State.
4: Yeah, this has been like an ongoing slow build there in Happy Valley. First off, new Penn State coach Matt Campbell referenced Joe Paterno multiple times at his press conference when he first got introduced, showing a lot of reverence to the former Penn State head coach. Keeps a photo of him in his office, proudly displayed there in his office. He had Paterno's widow speak to the team earlier this week. And now today, the school has announced it's opening the Paterno Family Football Experience Room in the All Sports Museum inside of their stadium. It's going to be a permanent museum experience celebrating Penn State's football history. Of course, a big portion of it tied to Joe Paterno. Campbell said this about the exhibit, quote, I think from my end of it, it means the world to me to understand our history, to understand our past. What makes Penn State so special is the history of this place. It's who came before us, what they've done to allow us to have a platform to play in front of this unbelievable crowd. Of course, in case you forgot, the reason why this is so controversial is that Joe Paterno was fired and had his statue taken down after it was revealed that members of his staff were alleged and then eventually convicted of molesting young children under his watch.
1: I got to say this. I got two things. Let's start here. This goes out to Penn State and Matt Campbell. I hope you lose every damn game. How's that? Let's start there, Matt Campbell. I hope you lose every damn game. And number two, Penn State, how dare you? Shame on you. Shame, shame, shame. Did you forget about the settlements and the money you had to pay out and what went on at that school? When Matt Campbell or whoever came up with this bright idea to have a Joe Paterno museum, you should have said Paterno, N-O, Paterno. A museum for a guy who was disgraced and run out of school and fired because young boys were molested in the football shower? That's the guy you want to have a museum about? Really? Let me guess. His statue will be of him turning the other way. You want to go and yell and then say how terrible of a person Jerry Sandusky was, is, whatever you want to say? Joe Paterno was worse because when they alerted him and let him know what was going on, he turned the other way. He never called the police. How sick do you have to be to worry about damn football over the welfare of young boys who went to a college campus and this is what happened to them? And the legendary coach for Penn State finds out and doesn't call the police to say what's happening. How dare Penn State try to prop this guy up and try to cleanse his image and act like only football matters? I guarantee you there's nothing in there about him being fired for what happened under his watch. Kelvin, it doesn't get worse than this. the player, and then have his wife come talk to the team? Dude, I feel bad for the college players. I know football players are brainwashed, right? Mm-hmm. And because the coach recruits you and whatnot, you feel an allegiance to those guys. I wish somebody would have stood up and said, how in the world is this appropriate? There's not one independent thinker in that locker room who could have said, coach, are you serious? Do you understand what, or question his wife, or I'll say, time out. Why are we celebrating a guy who, when a kid and kids were in danger, turned the other way? Oh, my God. I can't.
2: I think people, and here's the disadvantage of the times we're in, Rob, things happen in such fast pace now that we get over stuff quickly, right? And we move on. We don't get over that.
1: No, I'm sorry.
2: But Penn State did. And what I'm saying is, I don't think people really remember the depths of this. And specifically, we already know what Jerry Sandusky was doing. But let me remind people. He was sentenced to 30 to 60 years. 30 to 60. Because he had 45 counts of child sexual abuse involving multiple young boys over a span of 15 years. Okay? Let's continue this. Where does it happen? Several of those acts were in Penn State athletic and locker room facilities, including public showers, as you mentioned there. Now I go to Joe Paterno, and you say, well, why was he, you know, what happened? He was alerted as early as 1976 and allowed this to go on for years, decades plus, and failed to escalate it. And in 2001, you know what happened? Mike McQuarrie directly reported.
1: Went into his office.
2: That he witnessed Sandusky sexually assaulting a boy in campus shower. And all he did was go tell the Tim Curley, who was the vice president, but nothing else about what Sandusky.
1: He never called the police.
2: Never got rid of Sandusky.
1: Never even questioned Sandusky.
2: And that is, if you want to go, the peak of the how heinous this guy. This is tragic. What's good? Cool. And so obviously the vice president of school gets some of this blame too because he told them. But my point is, I think people have gotten so far removed, Rob, because everything else going to work. I'm just saying, I'm with you that I needed to be reminded of what we're talking about.
1: Okay. And here's my only thing. I don't even care if the kids, you got parents. Your parents know what went on at Penn State.
2: Mm-hmm.
1: And for them to go along with this and act like shame on all the parents, shame on the parents who are sitting there because their kid got a scholarship to go to Penn State and they're playing football. How in the world, what mothers and fathers would sit there and go to the Joe Paterno, what they call the Joe Paterno family experience? It's a museum?
2: And that's an insult to the families that were hurt and affected and the victims who are still dealing with
1: it. Rob G, can you find out how much money Penn State paid all those poor people?
2: Yeah.
1: But they got money for a museum?
2: Or something crazy?
1: It is unbelievable. Where are we? Seriously. And you know what Joe Paterno? Well, I went and talked to the VP of sports. No, Joe.
2: You go punch him.
1: First you go and go see what's going on. And immediately, I would have run to the showers, right? If somebody came to your office and said, this is what's happened. I just saw it.
2: Man, I'm running straight to Sandusky. And he's going to have to see me.
1: Right. And then I'm going to call the police. I have to. This kid, I have to report this. No.
2: And here's what's crazy. These were the leaders of men, of young men, meaning these are leaders of college students, of boys. And Jerry Sandusky created a foundation so that he have access to them. Let's not remember how heinous this was.
1: You remember John Ritchie? He played for the Raiders, Rob G, didn't he? John Ritchie?
2: Yeah, I remember. Yep,
1: right?
2: Yep,
1: John Ritchie. Yep. What was he? Was he a linebacker? The
2: offensive lineman, right?
1: Or lineman.
2: I think it was offensive lineman.
1: John Ritchie.
2: Yeah.
1: So we were on First Take that day. It was me, Skip. John Ritchie mm-hmm. was one of the guys on the... And Skip and I that day... said, that day, Joe Paterno will never coach another football game. We called it as soon as the story broke. And people are like, what are you talking about? He's a legendary. We're like, are you kidding? We called it. Mm-hmm. And John Ritchie had young kids, used to bring them back with the foundation, and right. You want to talk about devastated, because he felt like I put my kids in the hands of a monster, and I did not know it.
2: And that's why I'm saying, Rob, that's why I went over rehashing this stuff, because I'm like, are people forgetting what happened? Has too much time went on that they're forgetting this? And again, these are firsthand accounts, right? People are coming to you and saying, this wasn't some, hey, you know, 20 years ago, I don't know, something weird, maybe someone is running to you in your trusted circle telling you, hey, I just witnessed this, and has put his name to it, has been public with it. Remember, he came out, spoke about it, because he wanted to say, I did my part.
1: I did what I was supposed to do.
2: And I did. I told the coach. I told him what's going on. And it just makes me, to be honest with you, like, what did Jerry Sandusky have on you? Like, what was it that you kept ignoring that? Ain't that much winning in the world.
1: You said that he knew as far back
2: as 1976.
1: And did not do anything.
2: Because there have been rumors, there have been, you know, some innuendos, there have been some speculation.
1: All right.
2: And the idea, again, that somebody would tell you in 01 and you wouldn't do anything, and you were supposed to be leader of exactly the people being harmed, young men, young people.
1: Let's try to get as many callers in on this.
2: I really want to hear. You can talk about the records. Hey, we have a national championship here from 80, whatever. You can talk about we won games. That's fine. But the idea that you're celebrating someone that ignored the core principle of what he's supposed to be doing, $120 million. 60 to the NCAA, 60 to the victims.
1: And they're building
2: up. And now it's saying, screw what the victims thinking. We got a whole museum to talk about how great this family was. You don't have to ignore the football history. I get that. You can say, hey, we won. But the idea of championing this person who ignored the core value of what this university is all about enhancing the lives of young people and totally missed the boat on that for decades, you don't have to continue to champion that.
1: All right, hey, we want to hear from you. We're going to give as many people in, please. We want to hear from you on this. How disgusted are you by Joe Paterno, Joe Paterno exhibit going up at Penn State Stadium?
2: It's a slap in the face of people who were hurt. I really believe that.
1: We'll continue that conversation next with you. 877-99 on Fox, 877-996-6369. I can't believe it. I can't believe there are good people and Happy Valley who are turning the other way like Joe Paterno did. How dare them?
2: You know why you can't
1: ignore this? This is how it happens again, because people won't remember it. No, you got to let people know what took place so it'll never, ever happen again. They should have said Paterno.
2: I believe people will go.
1: 877-99 on
2: football that much that they'll ignore. They'll say, well, it wasn't him.
1: Shame, shame, shame on Penn State. I hope you lose every game. Matt Campbell, you're a disgrace. A disgrace. It is the Odd Couple, Fox Sports Radio, and you know what you need to do. Stick and stay.
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0: 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So go do ahead and do that. All right, 877-99 on Fox. Very, you know, sometimes it has to be, it's like that. Serious conversation here. They're honoring Joe Paterno and his time at Penn State with a museum that is dedicated to the family center and family and football. And they've kind of come around as of recent to the whole thing what happened between Jerry Sandusky, Penn State, and also Paterno. Where are you on this? 877-99 on Fox. Let's take some calls.
1: I'm outraged. I really am. I'm more embarrassed for the people, the higher learning that goes on at a university, that they could just overlook that and act like nothing happened.
0: The scary part, Rob, I just think a bunch of people in that town are mad at us, right? Me and you right now. He didn't do that. He didn't know. There's a bunch of people. It's not his fault. He didn't do it. So why is it? Okay, enough was enough. Fine, you took the statue down. Dude, you've been covering sports. And unfortunately, there are people who get it so indoctrinated with something, they can't hear anything.
2: You remember the outrage when they tore the statue down?
1: Oh, yep. I remember that.
2: They were pissed there.
1: Because it wasn't their kids. You know, like it wasn't their kids. They would be outraged if it was their kids.
0: And the problem
1: could you even think? It's somebody else's kid. It doesn't have to be your kid to be outraged.
0: Because you're taking the thing that matters to me most away.
1: All right, let's say my
0: appreciation for Joe Paterno and Penn State football. That's what they're saying. This is my life. I'm in this community.
1: Shorty in Georgia, you're
0: Shorty
1: in the Odd Couple. Fox Sports Radio. What's up, Shorty?
3: Hey, what's going on, fellas?
0: What up?
3: Hey, I was just calling in tell y'all I agree with y'all 100%. If any university deserves the death penalty, it's that university.
0: Mm-hmm.
3: What they did over the decades is unapologetic at all angles. It's sad that people are still celebrating something that's so egregious.
1: So heinous. It's heinous.
3: It's heinous. It's absolutely heinous. And I just called in to let you know that I 110% agree with you guys. Something needs to be done. We need to reset our mindset about everything that went on. Just to rewind and go back over what happened.
0: That's why I did that. That's why I did that, terrible. To remind
1: Thanks,
0: the specificity.
1: Shorty,
0: appreciate it.
1: Yeah.
0: Because that's what I'm saying, Rob. Is people forgetting the depths of this? This wasn't one thing that happened and he kind
1: of. When I first heard the story, I was out. I was really out. I could not believe. I'm like, what am I missing? Ron in Fresno, California. You're in the Odd Couple Fox Sports Radio. What's up, Ron?
4: What's up, man? Yeah, I think that's a slap in the face, man, to the victims and, you know, to the victims' families. You know, that's not cool, you know, and I think, you know, I think this is what I think should happen. Since they're allowing a museum to take place about this guy, I think not just that school, not just Penn State, but I think the NCAA as a whole, starting with, you know, Charlie Baker, I think a petition should be put out and see what all the other schools and anybody within the NCAA staff, you know, if they're against it and sign against this to prevent this from taking place.
1: I got to say this, and I hear you, Ron.

0: If I'm a parent of one of those kids on there, I have to speak out and say, this is just, this is wrong. Like, this is wrong. I want my kid to play a football. Mm-hmm. Things happen. You know what I mean?
1: Trying to move forward.
0: Trying to move forward, but you cannot whitewash this and change history and act as if nothing happened. Thanks for the call.
1: Appreciate it.
0: You can't do it. You can't do it. Tom in Florida, you're on the Odd Couple Fox Sports Radio. What's up, Tom?
2: Hello?
0: Yes.
1: Yeah, we're here,
0: we got you.
2: Hey, my name is Rob.
0: Rob.
2: And I grew up in Harrisburg. I grew up in Harrisburg, Pennsylvania. First off, I wanted to let y'all know John Ritchie was not a lineman. John Ritchie was a fullback. He went He later played for the Raiders.
0: I knew he played for the Raiders. I forgot what was the position he played.
2: Yes, sir.
0: Right.
2: And as far as Paterno, you know, I grew up with a man that was very much older, like Joe Paterno. And back then, you know, and I'm not condoning it because I think what Sandusky did is by far they're the worst crimes that obviously can be committed. But the way Paterno handled it, he took it to his superior.
0: No. I'm not going to allow you to let Joe Paterno off the hook. I'm telling you, that is not the right way to handle it because it's a police matter. A kid was violated in your football shower. Okay, multiple kids,
2: right.
0: But he knew that day.
2: By Jerry
0: and he never, and he, yeah, you're right. And the person
2: not
0: who turns,
2: but
0: the person who turns their head and acts like they're worse. They're worse because they know what has.
2: He didn't turn his head. Sir.
0: He did.
2: He reported him to his.
0: No. He never questioned Jerry Sandusky. He never called the police. He never did. Zero.
2: No, he turned it over to his superiors.
0: No.
1: Okay, but let me add to this. You can let's.
0: Thanks
1: okay,
0: for the call.
1: He did turn it to superior. We agree with that. You ain't on the staff anymore. I'm not having dealings with you. You're not coming around anymore.
0: No, he made it like he washed his hands of it.
1: You turning it over to the staff is
0: That's
1: something
0: crazy.
1: Like, hey,
0: you're the head coach.
1: He's on my staff. That makes no sense. Like, to turn it over to your authority, I get that. When it's something like, hey, man, you know he might have been fudging some numbers. Oh, okay, whatever. Abusing children on your clock and your...
0: Come on, stop
1: and
0: it.
1: Your... Locker rooms.
0: That's the excuse. He
1: and your facilities is not the time that you just go, well, I turned it over to the authority.
0: Oh, did something happen with that?
1: Not to
0: I don't
1: mention,
0: even know, I didn't
1: Joe
0: even know
1: Paterno
0: what happened
1: might,
0: with
1: might,
0: that.
1: He might be the biggest authority in the entire state of the Pennsylvania at that time. So I think you can do a little bit more than just simply, hey, I turned it over to the abuse of children. And the person is telling you, I just witnessed it.
0: He just witnessed it. And you didn't do anything.
1: Come on now. That's wild.
0: Chili Tim in Atlanta. You're on the Odd Couple Fox Sports Radio. What's up, Chili?
3: Hey, what's up, Kelvin? What's up, Rob?
0: Hey, you know we fired up, man. I'm sick over this.
3: Yeah, I know. But let me tell you, first things first. As they said on the wire that time, you know, murders happen in a zip code that don't matter. That's what happened. You had kids that were inconsequential to society, and so they were easy to be abused. They were
1: That's
3: kids
1: a good point.
3: That, you know, in certain circumstances, so they're always going to overlook children like that. Those are the kids that are mostly abused anyway.
1: That's a great point, Chili.
3: Right? That's, for one, was the problem. Number two, he got the same penalties as the Michigan and SMU and other places. It doesn't even compare. So why not, if you're going to do that, go ahead and give him back his victories. Go ahead and give him back everything else you took away, because to give it to honor him is to just give everything back that you took away.
0: Yep.
3: And so yeah, I think the biggest thing was when that guy said the previous call, what did Burke say, that evil triumphs when good men do nothing? If he was a good man like y'all said he was, he did nothing.
0: Thank you.
3: That's not evil triumphs.
0: Right.
3: Night,
0: no
1: I appreciate
0: doubt.
1: Chili.
0: No doubt. And that's the part.
1: That's too easy to say you've done something, Rob. Right. For that crime. Again, if it were to, hey, man, he's been parking illegally. Okay. All right.
0: Let's go to, we got Chris in Tallahassee. You're on the Odd Couple Fox Sports Radio. What's up, Chris?
4: What's going on, guys? How y'all doing, man?
1: Well,
0: man,
1: bro.
0: Hot and fired up.
4: I understand that, Rob, man. And, like, you know what I'm saying? When it first broke out, bro, I always thought it was, like, a lot more people involved besides Paterno, Sandusky.
1: It is.
4: The VP.
1: There was. A lot of people got... let go and all the things of that nature.

0: How about the Catholic Church?
1: Oh,
0: can we?
1: That's what I'm saying. And the church.
2: Yep.
1: So that even have a memorial, a statue, a museum.
0: A museum about what? You know what I mean? Think about that, Chris. What is?
1: And that's what made me think that people who were like around during that time are still around now. Just to even promote that.
2: Chris, let me throw some names at you.
1: Even have that.
2: So Graham Spener was the former president at the time, fired by the university in 2011. He was later convicted of misdemeanor child endangerment for his handling of this, the 01 complaint.
0: He didn't do anything.
2: Tim Curley, former athletic director, pleaded, that's who he went to directly, and told him guilty of misdemeanor charge of endangering the welfare of a child. He admitted he should have done more to alert authorities and was sentenced to serve 3 months in jail. That's the severity. People were not just
0: fired. They went to jail.
2: This is not nothing that was small and like, oh, you know, things happened.
0: The university handled it. It was a university issue.
2: Gary Schultz, former vice president of finance and business, pleaded guilty to misdemeanor child endangerment. And another person, he even expressed remorse for his, quote, deficiency in not reporting the abuse and served 2 months in jail. So, again, this is the depth. That's why, Rob, I'm reading. I want people to understand this wasn't something that it was a one time or some miscommunication or kind of didn't know or
0: maybe he missed an
2: email. This was decades of telling him, hey, rumors and conversations, wasn't something going on. We don't know what's up till somebody finally witnesses this and tells you. And Chili brought up a great point. He started this foundation for children who were considered under-resourced and less than, if you will. And now all of us, those are the kids.
0: Right.
2: Because if this were some of those donors' kids in that town, some of these alum,
0: they would have come up. They would have.
2: Trust me, it would have been a different handling of this. But because it's poor kids, kids from under-resourced, kids who don't have anything, it's kind of look, what was the record today, this year? We were 11-2.
0: That's all
2: I care about. What bowl game did we win this year? All right.
0: Disgraceful. Penn State, I hope you lose every game this year. How's that? And Matt Campbell, he's got a picture of Joe Paterno in his office.
2: That's just
0: It should be in prison garb in handcuffs.
2: And
0: what
2: I'm not
0: it
2: saying
0: be.
2: You can't and his actual coaching and not get I, fine.
0: No,
2: but
0: no,
2: there's
0: no.
2: things you don't have to say publicly.
0: Stuff supersedes that. His Joe Paterno's record means nothing to me.
2: Well, I'm sorry,
0: means nothing. People who try to act like, oh well, but no, there's no oh well, but no, none of that matters to me. None of it.
2: All right. There we have it. Appreciate the calls. Thank you so much. We always talk about sometimes, you know, the topics are a little deep, and we appreciate you rocking with us and having this conversation.
0: We can't. There's no way we could just act like this. I can't believe it. I really can't.
2: And there's people right now in that town, I'm telling you, who are saying we're crazy.
0: They're going in to look around. What are they going in to look at around and say, oh, yeah, Joe Paterno.
2: National championship.
0: Isn't that a great? Yeah, a great Joe time. Paterno. Look at that. He used to wear a sweater.
2: My heyday. Remember the time?
0: He loved eating apple pie. And yes. Oh, yeah, he was an all-American 100%. Guy.
2: There are people listening right now who think we are crazy. Absolutely. In that town, or people who are alum, maybe living across this country right now. Ilo. Who's probably looking around to see if some of those people are around, if they exist. He's going to get us updated.
0: Ilo would never set foot in that place. We see you.
2: We do see you.
3: Eat healthier.
2: Okay.
3: Wear my own ties. Control my temper. Cut down on social media. Get more exercise.
2: I remember. I just don't remember where I said that. What did I say that on? Ilo's out here. It's telling you, digging, man. The research is crazy.
3: Those were Kelvin's New Year's resolutions for the year 2020.
2: All right.
0: Who are you?
2: Oh, I remember that. We did a whole sketch.
0: Who are you, Barbara Walters or 2020? On 2020.
2: That was good. Yeah. Did you watch the video? You should watch the video. Knowing you did. That was some good acting.
4: I'm Barbara Walters, and this is 2020.
2: Whoa!
0: And she had a lisp. She did pretty well for herself.
3: She did.
0: She really did.
3: Very.
0: I'm Barbara Walters. Baba.
4: And I'm Barbara Walters, and this is 2020.
2: That's too many 20s.
3: Well, speaking of investigations, the NBA today stripped the Los Angeles Clippers of 5 first-round draft picks and fined them $30 million for circumventing the salary cap. NBA additionally suspended owner Steve Ballmer 1 year, suspended president of basketball operations Lawrence Frank for 6 months. Kawhi Leonard, fined $700,000, was not disciplined further. Leonard saying in a statement, and I quote,

0: accept full responsibility for lapses in judgment by people within my inner circle, unquote. Well, one of those people, Leonard's former business rep, Uncle Dennis Robertson, was banned from all NBA-related business dealings for 5 years. The Clippers attorney sent a letter to Commissioner Adam Silver reading in part, quote, "We are exploring every legal remedy to address this gross injustice," unquote. The Las Vegas Raiders today named Kirk Cousins their starting quarterback. College football, the Attorney General for the state of Georgia sent a letter to SEC Commissioner Greg Sankey today, strongly encouraging the SEC to prevent LSU from using former NFL players this season by taking all measures available, including removing LSU from the conference. Finally, in golf, Tiger Woods today had his driver's license suspended for 5 years as part of a plea deal in his DUI case. Guys, all yours.
1: Thank you, Arlo. Appreciate it. It's the Odd Couple on a Worship Wednesday. And every day, truck and bus drivers are out there keeping America moving and working to keep our roads safe. But large and heavy vehicles don't stop like cars. They need more time and a lot more space. So remember, stay back, stay safe. America's pros rely on you. 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Rob G., been about almost 2 hours of the show. What we got in the YouTubians and iMobs?
2: Well, I'm trying to keep it focused on this last conversation. We had a lot of heavy conversation about this Penn State situation. Yeah. Pope Salty says, if the Sandusky thing had happened at a mid-major, the football program would have gotten the death penalty.
1: That's a great point.
3: No, no doubt about it.
1: That's a great point.
2: Yep. Twin Peaks fan says, these people who are indifferent or don't care have that opinion because it did not happen to them, and that is terrible.
1: Mm-hmm.
3: Yeah, and you're right. Kelman said it. If this was some donor's kid, yep. are you kidding?
2: Yep. Hype Main says, this is what happens when you stop shaming people and are afraid to pass judgment.
3: You have to shame people when they do wrong in these situations. You can't act like nothing happened.
2: Yep. Matthew Ryan says, if you think these other school officials had more power than Paterno, you're a moron.
1: Thank you. That's why I said he might be the most powerful person in the state of Pennsylvania. That's why I said
2: he was
1: that.
2: The highest paid person.
1: But yeah. I mean, he's powerful.
3: Yeah. Yeah.
1: I'm just saying, power. Do you know how big he was in the
3: state? I just can't understand, like parents and whatnot and people who are like, you remember, irate that they took his statue down. They just could not. Oh, wait a minute. But he was our football coach. He won all these games. And I'm like, what?
1: Rob, honest to goodness, and I mean it sincerely, sports, and this is not just an American thing. Have you seen how folks around the world love soccer? It becomes religion. And they're willing to ignore, they're willing to participate, they're willing to whatever for said thing. And that happens all the time. And once you become a deity, Joe Paterno was a deity in the state of Pennsylvania who could do no wrong. And even when it was proven that wrong was done, you have plenty of people who will say, well, but.
2: Yeah, and you got one person trying to play devil's advocate on it, and one person responded. Antonio says he admitted he looked the other way. He literally said it, and that's why he accepted being fired in the first place, which is true.
3: No, right? Because he did look the other way, and that's what I was saying. Like, unless they have a statue of him looking the other way in this thing. Mm-hmm.
1: And my whole thing was too. Just there are a few. Like there are. Listen, in sports, there's a lot of dirty things you can look the other way. Somebody's taking. Look, we just talked about Kawhi Leonard. Right? They're looking the other way with some money. There are certain things we all can go, that was wrong. Go do your little time or get your fine or miss some games. We can move on. Harming children for decades.
3: Unbelievable.
1: Is one of those things.
3: College campus.
1: On a college campus where you're supposed to be leader of young people, protector of young people, is not one of those things you just go, well, it happened. Let's move on.
2: Yeah, we'll get out of here on this one. That I think sums up the entire conversation and the show in general. I wonder what opinion Andre from Massachusetts has on this topic.
3: What would Andre say?
1: That's probably him calling right now.
2: Thanks for taking my call.
1: Thanks for taking my call.
4: Yeah, thanks for taking my call.
3: There you go.
1: What else would he say? All right, never mind. No, I know you.
4: Now,
1: never mind.
4: No, about Patino.
1: I know you.
3: Yeah, it would be for Andre. It would be about what's the record? What was his record? How'd they do? Whatever.
1: Nah,
3: but he's an educator.
1: He would protect the children.
3: We just hope that Andre from Massachusetts that you would not.
1: He wouldn't.
3: Be on board with this. I would trash that place. I would just go there and knock over the stuff. And
1: you then go, have to you arrest go TP, and you can at least go throw some toilet paper.
3: My goodness
1: it.
3: Gracious. Who's going to that museum? I bet you'll be jailed.
1: Mad people will.
3: I know.
1: Mad. You think way higher and of it's people
3: at the,
1: than I
3: and
1: do.
3: And it's at the stadium. So they could go before the game or go check it out. And
1: listen.
3: Wow.
1: What are we looking like this year?
3: What was the press conference? Did anybody question Matt Campbell? Matt, do you know what Joe Paterno's guilt was guilty of?
1: I'm just let me answer that. I'm just focused on football.
3: No. You can't separate the man. This is the man. This is
1: I hear you on that, sir. Good sir. But if you allow me to answer a question, I'm just here to focus on football. And these young men, they get that from me. And I think this establishment has a great football record. And we're going to move forward with that. And we're going to go out there and play Penn State football. That's what it's all going to be about. That.
3: Go. You know what, Rob? You probably could find these comments. Marge Schott did something very similar when they caught her with swastikas, right, in her possession.
1: Mm-hmm.
3: And this thing, and they're like, why are you know what I mean? Like, what went on, whatever. And she kind of tried to make a case of what Hitler did before, you know, like paving the roads and like people looked at her like, what? He wasn't bad in the beginning is kind of what she said. Like, what?
1: Yeah.
3: These are people who are you, like, if this supersedes Joe Paterno, I don't care how many games he won. I don't care how many national championships he won. I don't care how many kids graduated from, I don't.
1: This wasn't a basketball assistant coach. Goodness, this was the guy up under him.
3: Okay.
1: All right. It's Tiaka.
3: All right. We're done.
1: One's got to go next. I can tell you. Well, you probably feel like school can go?
3: The school can go. Penn State. Matt Campbell, I hope you never win a game. Hope you never win a game there at Penn State.
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19: The Commanders, a team that Rich often sleeps on and disrespects.
20: No. What I said was the Commanders are a top three team to me where I have no clue.
19: Just confused.
20: How to assess this team. 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
20: 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What's up, dude?
19: JB!
21: What's up? I'm probably the only Commanders fan you know.
19: Jonely Bonely.
20: You know, my buddy Sal in New Jersey. Our buddy Sal was a Redskins now Commanders
19: and
20: fan.
19: And my buddy John growing up, Union, New Jersey, always a big Redskins fan.
20: Anyone that wore a Riggins jersey in the 80s, right?
19: I mean, I had one. Must have been on sale, but I did have one growing up. But yeah, JB is our resident Commanders fan. So while we go over the schedule, you know, JB will be, I guess, a voice of reason to give us his side of the story. Well, but before we even get into the schedule,
20: I think because, you know, like Danny with the Raiders, me with the Niners, DB with the Seahawks, you know, You really do pay so much more attention to your own team and the moves they make in the offseason and, you know, what injuries that you might not... Oh, yeah, that's right. I forgot that guy's injured. We're all so honed in on our own team at this very moment. So JB is going to be valuable here. But I do want to point out that Hard Knocks, you're watching with the Seahawks. Quarterback, receiver, the Netflix shows. I know I was
22: the
20: late.
22: The one you just started watching.
20: I watched later than you guys. But I think the sentiment we all shared was... Oh, man, that's right. Jaden Daniels, we're not even 2 years removed from people saying he had the great...
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0: I don't believe a single word that comes out of that man's mouth. 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
3: How much better off are the Angels today simply because Stan Kroenke is going to replace Artie Moreno? It feels like a liberation day in Anaheim for a sad sack, pathetic franchise. And that's what the Angels have been for years and years and years and years and years. And the Angel fans, a hearty bunch. Do I see a parade? See, if I was doing local radio, I'd set up some kind of parade. We'd have a parade down Main Street, USA there. What fun would that be, right? You can declare yourself born again, fan of the Angels. There you go. Hallelujah, hallelujah. And symbolically, you know what you have to do? Symbolically, you have to attack the Artie Moreno statue. Is there an Artie Moreno statue? It seems like there should be, the way Artie ran the Angels there.
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0: 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Give us a rating. Hopefully 5 stars. Give us a review as well. Just search The iCouple. Wherever you get your podcast, you're going to find the best of version, a full version right there. Rob G will get that up in a little bit. As always, we appreciate it. Still got a lot left in the show next hour. Mark Stein will join us. We'll talk some more about what happened with Kawhi and the news Ilo's been telling you about Tiger Woods as well. We'll get to that. So a lot to do left in the show right now.
1: Speaking of Tiger Woods,
0: it is time for One's Gotta Go.
2: Hard decisions.
3: So five's a crowd. Is that what I'm playing in here? Five's an uneven number. Figure it out.
0: Hear me out. All right, so today I told you my older two had to take them to school. First day of school. It's beautiful to see my babies and all the other kids and families. Everybody's excited about it. And it got me to thinking of reminiscing.
1: Parents are excited because the kids are out of the house.
0: No, big facts. You get your 8-3 back. Boy, I tell you, my wife.
1: School. Oh, my God.
0: Baby, let me look in the camera. Elijah, put the camera on, baby. I'm sorry. I got 42 jobs. And a lot of it's falling on you, baby. I'm sorry. So at least they going back now. All three of them, they back. But it got me thinking. Rob G, Alex, Rob Parker, if you can remember so long ago, and Ilo as well. I'll give Ilo a couple of longs. Long, long ago. When you were in school, what topic or subject was the one that you were just like, I'm out on? So which one had to go? Math?
4: This is easy.
0: Math, social studies. You know what I mean? I mean, I think of you the choices. Maybe the one you're thinking ain't in the choices. P.E., science or arts, meaning some type of art class, you know, whatever it may have been. I'll even allow that to mean the arts of like theater or band or whatever you might have been into. So arts, science, PE, social studies, or math. Which one?
1: Alex, you want to say it together?
4: Let's see what we'll do on three. Okay, we'll go one,
0: y'all think y'all going to disagree. Go.
4: One, two, pick.

0: Okay. Yep. One, two, math.
1: Math.
0: Yep.
1: It's math.
0: Oh, yeah.
2: I knew it was math for you because I sat here for 2 years and you'll say something like, I'll be like, he had 45 touchdowns last year and 20 left. And you'll be like, so he had 90 touchdowns. Rob, that's 65. I said 45 and 20, that's 65.
1: That's why I'm in journalism because the math never worked for me. So
2: yeah, you know, hey, right? But Alex, you know when the math works for him?
3: That would explain his taxes.
2: When it's my money, when it's my money and he's you and that. So add another 50 wings.
1: Thanks, Rob.
2: And add another 20 fries and another 10 Cokes.
0: Well, see, it's a little different for me than Rob, because like when I was starting to get into the high school days, cell phones were coming out. We had the calculator. So I was like, eventually, we're not going to need to know all this math. It's going to be something that's done for you. And I was like, I'm not going to build a bridge. You know, I don't want to do anybody's taxes. So to me, it was like, it was a waste of time because there were so many things I wanted to do.
1: I had to do taxes. So.
2: All right. Yeah. Rob G.
3: Science.
1: Science? Mm-hmm.
0: Really?
1: No world.
3: More specifically, chemistry.
2: Oh, yeah. I ain't going to lie.
0: Love the body.
2: Well,
3: chemistry is not the body.
2: That's biology.
0: It's part of it.
3: No, but that's okay.
0: Chemistry goes into biology. What do you mean?
3: No, it doesn't.
2: All right, y'all chemistry is off right now. Ilo, what you got?
4: Sorry, I just learned something that chemistry is apparently biology or vice versa.
0: Cousins.
4: Yes.
0: Just,
4: cousins?
1: They're, they're kissing cousins.
4: Are they kissing cousins?
1: Kissing cousins.
0: Yes.
2: Listen, Ilo, the math ain't mathing right now, okay? Just what you got?
4: Specifically, pre-calculus. I had a pre-calculus teacher who is a dead ringer for Phoebe on Friends, only without the ability. Still haunts me to this day.
1: So it was math.
2: Math. You know what? For me, I wanted it to be math, but I enjoyed the first half of, like, school. It's science as well, Rob G. And there was a certain point in high school where I checked out. Now, Mr. Westfield, rest in peace, was a great biology teacher. But overall, science, I just... in the words of social media, get somebody else to do it.
1: I thought social studies was perfect. It's just like sports to me. Social studies, because it's people, dates, things you had to remember. You know what I mean?
2: I'm with you. Social studies was cool.
1: Social studies was, I loved that.
2: I was cool with social studies. Obviously, PE was great. And
1: except
2: arts,
1: for after we watched Roots, then it was like tough.
2: Then it got a little tough, especially because you were in the era of
1: I was in junior high school when it came on. I'll never forget going to school feeling angry the next day.
2: Yeah.
1: And that was like that was the first time you saw that kind of stuff. You know what I mean?
2: That was me when the O.J. Simpson trial, they dropped in school and they announced it. Boy, that school was divided. It was divided, Alex. You weren't there. You were too young. We are Fox
5: Sports. Drew McIntyre here from WWE. Wielding the Claymore can be a life of chaos. 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
12: So this is going to be whether or not you could be a contender in the ACC this season. ACC football contenders. Okay. Taylor's tears on a Tuesday.
13: So this is specific to the ACC, the conference that nobody cares about.
12: Yep.
13: Okay, good.
12: Most people would say the third or fourth conference, probably people would lean more fourth conference, but we still have our moments.
13: It would be the fourth conference. Everyone would lean that way.
12: Big 12 is ahead of us?
13: Dan Beyer, is the Big 12 ahead of the ACC?
14: Yes.
12: What?
14: Is that Texas Tech money, Taylor?
13: Yeah. Anyway, your tiers.
12: So I have eight tiers. For the teams in the ACC, the first tier.
13: Wait, hold on a second. Dan Byer is laughing, and I am too, over the fact, Dan, you're laughing at the same thing I am, right?
14: Yes.
13: The idea that he has eight tiers with one conference that nobody cares about.
14: I don't know if you can have eight tiers for all of college football, like, honestly, but we're going to do it just for the ACC.
12: Yeah, and I counted wrong. It's nine tiers.
13: Oh, nine.
12: The first tier.
13: A bonus tier.
12: The bottom feeders.
13: Ah, the bottom feeders.
12: Loaded category because, as you know, the ACC has a lot of bottom feeders.
13: Yes.
12: Duke, Boston College, Stanford, Syracuse, and the Wake Forest Demon Deacons.
13: Ah, the Deeks. So they have no chance, is what you're saying.
12: Bottom feeders. just filling out our schedules.
13: I figured that would be the only tier. I got to be honest with you.
12: No, no.
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15: Wow. The Angels were sold, and Artie Moreno finally found a buyer, Stan Kroenke, who adds to his portfolio. Now, this is a team that hadn't made the playoffs in what? 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
15: 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But it's not that Artie Moreno didn't try. He just didn't do well when he tried. You know, you had Pujols. You had Shohei. You know, obviously with Mike Trout. They just, you know, they had the guys, but they didn't have pitching that went along with that. Rendon turned out to be a bust, but they've had stars. 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
8: It's what you need to know.
4: The NBA today stripped the Los Angeles Clippers of 5 first-round draft picks and fined them $30 million for circumventing the salary cap. The NBA additionally suspended owner Steve Ballmer 1 year and suspended president of basketball operations Lawrence Frank 6 months. Kawhi Leonard was fined $700,000 but was not disciplined further. Leonard's former business rep, Uncle Dennis Robertson, was banned from all NBA-related business dealings for 5 years. The Clippers' attorney sent a letter to NBA Commissioner Adam Silver reading in part, quote, "We are exploring every legal remedy to address this gross injustice," unquote. Baseball right now, the Mets a 9-4 lead at Tampa Bay in the bottom of the seventh. The Toronto Blue Jays up 10-0 at Cleveland in the bottom of the eighth. Vladimir Guerrero Jr., 5 RBI, including his 8th home run of the season. I'm Isaac Lohenkron.
8: One guy is happily divorced. One guy is happily married. One guy gets called daddy by his 3 beautiful daughters. One guy gets called daddy after a credit card approval. One guy won a state high school basketball championship. One guy only covered a state high school basketball championship. One guy's been inducted into 3 halls of fame. One guy has only mopped a hall. Does this seem weird to anybody else?
18: Crazy.
8: Can this sports writer and this sports fan share a radio show without driving each other crazy? 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

0: three.
1: Number three.
0: That's right. Rob Parker, Kelvin Washington. Glad you're along here on Fox Sports Radio. And you know, you already know all about this show. We deliver insight, not noise. We have a great crew. We're glad you're along on this Worship Wednesday. And

0: or you could actually watch us on YouTube. We have our own channel. Check us out.
1: That's right.
0: Just search Odd Couple FSR. Odd Couple FSR. Hit that subscribe button. We appreciate you. Appreciate your input on the topics we talk about. And remember, this is your radio show. Okay? It is. This ain't some lame podcast with former athletes.
2: Draymond!
0: That's right.
1: When your podcast drop.
3: On Thursday. But if you like lame podcasts, Inside the Parker drops tomorrow afternoon. Make sure you check it out. There will be no interviews, no pushback. Just a lot of former athletes and Rob Parker talking baseball.
0: Rob G. Oh, shoot. I thought your voice was
3: We have never taken a call on Inside the Parker.
0: Stop it.
3: We do not read comments, but we will interview and talk you need to call former
1: me.
3: Athletes.
1: Just call me one time just so you can have,
0: you know. Why? We don't have to because we talk baseball on this show, and we take calls on baseball. That's the difference. And we do have pushback when we have guests on here talking baseball. So we do all those things when we're live, okay? Those other guys, they have no live format, no forum. All they have is that taped garbage, and that's all you can't have any pushback. So Rob G is like, when I want this show to end, I'm going to hire Rob G and let him do a campaign because he's been trying to get the show canceled for a long time. What'd you say to Scott today? Really? Year 9 coming up? Really? Did you say that?
3: No, I asked him when the contracts were up. He said, oh, we'll put a pin in that. We'll get to that.
1: Put a pin in that. That's pretty funny.
3: He does have some thoughts. See if I say like how nervous Rob gets when I mention it.
1: Oh, Lord.
3: No, he said he loves the show.
1: Just tell me them thoughts the day the thoughts come out so I can take a day off because this guy right here.
0: What?
1: You know how you get.
0: How do I get?
1: I know. Your face, Eliza, rewind the tape.
0: No.
1: Your face immediately.
0: Alex, no, I don't play around.
1: We know.
0: What?
1: Yeah. What? Your face?
3: Right. Scott sent me a text of things he wants to change about the show. He said, trash talk's got to go. Okay. Last call's got to go. The intro needs to be cut by about 6 minutes. And Shekel City's got to go.
1: So Rob,
3: other than that, he said the show's great.
0: Okay, so that means Rob's got to go. What was that? Rob's got to go too.
1: Hey, Rob G has been having burner account.
0: That's all right.
1: Comments and burner texts today.
0: No doubt. No doubt.
3: Now that my voice is coming back, I'm so excited.
1: Yeah, you've been holding some stuff in. Now look at him. He's charged up.
0: It's all right, Rob G. When I'm gone, you'll be like, you know what? That was a pretty damn good show.
1: Alex, who's gone first, Rob or Rob?
4: Ooh, Rob.
1: I agree.
4: For sure, Rob.
1: Definitely Rob.
0: Because Rob G wants to celebrate that I'm gone, so he's not going to leave before I leave.
1: Well, how do you know what Robbie said? We just he's said Rob.
0: About, no. I'm Rob. He's Rob G.
3: Now, me and Alex are hatching this diabolical plan that when Rob uses the talk back button, we're going to flip it so it goes on air just to see what happens.
0: Don't do that. Don't do that. Because I will be off the show.
1: No, you will definitely.
0: Yesterday.
1: Boy, them talk back button comments. Woo!
0: We could have a whole show on that.
1: Oh, my goodness.
4: All right. The talk back podcast.
0: Crazy. All right, Rob G., we have another story here.
3: Yeah, we'll get to more to Kawhi Leonard, bottom of the hour with Mark Stein. Big thoughts on him, of course.
0: Of course. We'll get to that again. We did talk Clippers, about it early.
3: Adam Silver drops the hammer on the Clippers. Kawhi Leonard, not so much. Mark Stein's got all the inside information about that. He's overseas doing the God's work here to talk about it, so we're excited about it.
0: Oh, very nice.
3: But another big news event that happened early on Wednesday morning. Tiger Eldrick Woods.
0: Did you see what he looks like? Man, he's starting to age. He's aged. You know what I mean?
1: When
0: you
1: saw,
0: I'm like, that's Tiger Woods?
1: Yeah. Tiger's been through a lot.
3: So you recall he flipped his vehicle, DUI, a couple of months back. It was a big deal. Wiped him out of golf basically forever, it seems like. And he at first pled guilty to driving under the influence. Mm-hmm. And now he struck a plea deal where he will, instead of going to prison or going to jail, he will have his driver's license suspended for 5 years and pled no contest to a reduced charge of reckless driving and refusal to submit to a lawful test.
1: Where are you at with it? I mean,
0: Tiger Woods should be in jail. He should be in jail. It is unbelievable. I have to say this. I've lost all faith in the legal system. I really have. because it's so obvious to me that if you're rich and powerful, they cut you deals that they would not do for other people. We talked about it before. Rob G, did you find that information about Patrick Mahomes' father, who had like 3 or 4 DUIs? Did we find it?
1: Yeah, so he got
0: 30 days in jail, but what was it, 3 or 4 DUIs? And my thing is, if you're a judge and you let him get away with a couple of them, you know what I mean? Somebody could get killed, like when people keep doing this. And Tiger Woods has flipped over his car a couple times.
1: Oh,
0: this
1: I got it.
0: This is not, Kelvin, this ain't a one time, oh my goodness, a little brush. This has been a pattern with Tiger Woods. Taking away the driver's license of a multi-gazillionaire who can be driven and do whatever he wants or whatever. That could have been the case before this. He's so rich to have a driver or a YouTube or an Uber driver or whatever it may be.
1: Yeah.
0: It's not new. You're acting like, oh, well, now he can get a driver. He could have had a driver all along. How many cars does he have to flip over and potentially kill other people before a judge? These judges are terrible. I have. It's always been the case. When people always argue about O.J. Simpson, if you have money, you have a way better chance, Kelvin. It's just fact.
1: Man, these judges are not protecting the people who drive around Tiger Woods. The only driver I want is one in his hand while he's on the golf course. Because dang it, Tiger Woods is dangerous out here in these driving streets. Let me remind you. So this is what you're talking about. Listen, everybody can make a mistake. Everybody can go Yeah, everybody can go to a party. First of all, coming up is Friday night. You know how many people are about to be driving home Friday night, a little sauced up. Some people may be big time sauced up, right? That happens every night. So maybe the first time somebody gets a DUI, they're like, dang, you know what? Let me shake that
0: it's
1: off.
0: It's serious business wrong. Now. It wasn't always, yeah. Kelvin.
1: But now
0: wasn't
1: it's serious
0: always.
1: Business, right? Or I was under influence. Let me learn from this mistake. Let me grow. We can all understand that. We can all appreciate and grant you, you know, especially if nothing as far as like a crazy accident. Maybe you're just swerving lanes. Police pull you over. DUI, it's a big deal. Your boy, we just talked about it yesterday, Tony Romo. Here's the challenges I have with Tiger Woods is that this ain't that. Rob, let's not even start with the fire hydrant crash, right? That's a whole different thing. Then you got, again, in Florida, found asleep at the wheel. And, of course, the toxicology report revealed 5 prescription drugs. 5!
0: Right.
1: Including weed in his system, right? That was in 2017. Then we only got to go 4 more years, Rob, 2021, where he rolled over his car out here in Southern California. Remember that? He was going 87 in a 45.
0: Yep.
1: Trying to go around somebody. So then you fast forward again in 2016, rollover, the one we know about, rollover that happened a few months back. And again, he was charged with driving under the influence with property damage and refusal to submit a test, so on and so forth. But again, how many DUIs, under the influence, rollover car crashes does somebody have to have before you say, all right, man, come sit down for a little bit?
0: Right.
1: Nobody's saying you got to go to prison, but the average person by now, you're going to get your 30 days.
0: The other average person's in jail already.
1: That's what I'm saying. You're going to get your days. And the average person, when you look at it, they usually get, I had that pulled up, where was it? It was like a 60 to 120 days at that point.
0: But that's what it should be. That's why I'm saying Tiger Woods should be in jail. He should.
1: Oh, 96 hours to 120 days. But the idea that you can do all of that continually, like, right, the thing we've
0: because
1: had a
0: they
1: conversation,
0: look at it, they let those lawyers, his rich, expensive lawyers go in there. They don't have to accept a plea deal. The prosecutor could say, what? No, we're going to stop you from being on the road and teach you a lesson, okay? No. You're going to sit in jail. I don't care how much money you have. I don't care how much fame you have. You can't do this. And they allow celebrities to get away with it and let people get back out there on the road. And God forbid, how do these judges sleep at night when they continually allow people to walk? I'm serious. It's unbelievable. For NFL players, all kind, like my God, you're a college football player.

0: player in that town. They look the other way. It's the justice system is broken. It's so bad. I'm afraid. I would be afraid to go to court, seriously, in front of these judges. I would be afraid.
1: It's just different rules, Robin. We know that I would imagine it's universal worldwide, but especially here in this country, we know it's, you know, either money or celebrity or fame is very helpful. And in this case, again, listen, Tiger Woods probably has, which is why he was obviously in rehab, some issues. We clearly know that there's some addiction issues because it's always been with these, you know, these medication pills. They said they found medication pills at the scene of the most recent one. Bloodshot eyes, prescription medication pills all over the place at the scene. I told you about the other one with five different drugs in his system. At a certain point, it's okay to say, come have a seat for a minute. Come have a seat. Go to rehab.
0: You need to learn.
1: Come have a seat. It's okay. Because people, we talk about this all the time. You know, obviously, as somebody in news, I'm reading about somebody else doing much more time for less.
0: For less. And that's what I'm talking about, the justice system. They throw the book at these people
1: because
0: they're not represented, or they don't have a successful lawyer or somebody who can have a private conversation with the judge.
1: Do you know why most people are incarcerated?
0: They don't have lawyers.
1: It's not even that they found guilty. It's that they can't even afford the bond and bail and all that, so they're just in there. Right. Just doing jail time.
0: Right. They can't get out.
1: Can't get a lawyer. They're just sitting in there doing jail time. And again, obviously you're Tiger Woods. You have all the money in the world, but it's okay. It's Tiger Woods' life. Hopefully he gets it right, gets on the right track. Similar to the conversation we're having about Tony Romo. But again, at some point, if I told you in 6 months to a year that something happened with hey man, did you hear about Tiger Woods? Your assumption is, well, where did he then crash now? And that's problematic.
0: And they took his driver's license for five years. Okay.
1: Which is step one.
0: Step one, because this is not the first time, should already be, you're going to do jail time. Okay.
1: It's usually if you have multiple incidents within 10 years. Well, he's had multiple in less than 10 years, 9 years.
0: That's what I'm saying.
1: The ones that I read. So, yeah, I just, again, that we already
0: for anybody else, they be throwing a book at you. What?
1: You've had
0: three or four situations in 9 years? Oh, no, you got a problem. And we got to get you off the road totally. We got to get you out of society and let you sit.
1: And not to mention
0: in the cooler and think about it.
1: And he hit another car. He clipped the truck. Thankfully, no one was hurt there. But so some of the things are, well, no one was injured in these accidents but him. Okay, but you clipped another car. Thankfully, nothing happened, and you were the one who rolled
0: over. What if that car flipped?
1: But it shouldn't be I get to run around and clip you all day, but long as you don't get hurt, right. Rob, So, yeah. Hopefully Tiger Woods obviously went to rehab and hopefully he's getting his life back on track. But the idea that a lot of other people, Tiger Smith is going to have to go sit down somewhere. Sit for 20 days, 30 days, a weekend, a week, something. That's absolutely true.
0: No doubt about it. 877-99 on Fox, 877-996-6369. Do you have a problem with Tiger Woods getting slapped on the wrist in this situation? We'll continue that conversation next with you. It is The Odd Couple, Rob Parker, Kelvin Washington, here on a Worship Wednesday. Remember, we want to hear from you. We value your opinion. Stick and stay.
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6: 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Brothers and sisters, I want to welcome you back to life. 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

0: I'm telling you, we're curing the world of its ills today, Rob, on this Worship Wednesday. Maybe it's apropos I'm looking for with the day that it is, the theme.
1: I know.
0: Mark Stein coming up in a minute. Chop it up with him. Get back to that Kawhi Leonard and the Clippers news there. 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All right, well, let's take some calls. Tiger Woods changed his plea from guilty to no contest, loses his license for 5 years, but no time, no jail time, no anything like that. And where are you at on this? 877-99 on Fox. Who we got?
1: Jay in Georgia. You're on the Odd Couple Fox Sports Radio. What's up, Jay?
2: What's going on, fellas? How y'all doing tonight?
1: Yeah, what up, Jay? Doing great. You know, we fired up tonight, man. So much stuff going on.
2: Oh, yeah, absolutely. Yeah, man, I absolutely have a problem with Tiger Woods. I feel like that was a slap on the wrist because it's not just one thing that he's been a part of. This has like, been ongoing for years.
1: Right.
2: That's probably the reason why he lost his wife in the first place. But you just think about all the high-profile athletes or the coach's kid. Like, I haven't heard anything about Kansas City coach. I can't think of his name.
0: Andy Reid's son?
2: Yeah, his son. I haven't heard nothing about that. Rashee Rice got a slap on the wrist when he had his thing. And then Henry Ruggs from the Raiders. I feel like that was a slap on the wrist. Somebody actually died.
1: Who's the one who walked away from
0: Rashee Rice?
1: Yeah, like walked away from are you kidding me?
2: Yes, it's just way too easy. I mean, and you set a precedent when these guys get off like that, that they're above the law. And most of them do think they're above the law. And you guys know what I do. I'm a child welfare investigator. Mm-hmm. So I'm traveling all over the state of Georgia, like, all the time. Today I went to Savannah and back. That's a 4.5-hour drive.
0: Right.
2: Even when I get sleepy, I know I have to pull over at a rest.
1: Yes.
2: I mean, it's just too easy to do the right thing. And who's to say Tiger Woods? I mean, his life spent for 5 years. But y'all don't mean to tell, you don't tell me that he's going to get behind the wheel of his car anyway, probably driving around the neighborhood.
0: Well, the judge wasn't playing. This judge, at least, just said, man, if I see you behind the wheel, he said, you're too famous to be driving, meaning everybody going to notice you. So you better not get behind that wheel.
1: Man.
0: Well, I mean, let him off. I'm saying, but he better not drive. I hope Tiger don't drive. He's going to drive the ride.
1: You know he is.
0: Would you drive?
1: Yeah, and then he'll get on the phone.
0: No, would you? I mean, I ain't going. Five years.
1: You know I'm talking to the president, right? Oh, yeah. Thanks for telling me. You know I'm talking to the president. And he said, president of what?
0: Well, how did that work?
1: That, right?
0: Was that his ex-daughter-in-law, the president's ex-daughter-in-law?
1: No, he's dating Trump now. He's dating a Trump now.
0: No, right, but that's who she is.
1: Vanessa Trump or
0: something?
1: Yeah,
0: and she's like his ex-daughter-in-law, but they kept the name, and he's dating her.
1: Is that who it is? Okay.
0: Yeah, she kept the name.
1: But he called Trump right away.
0: She was in court. So when you walk in with a Trump,
1: right?
0: You know.
1: All right, Matt.
0: Maybe the judge was shooketh.
1: Matt in Dayton, you're on the Odd Couple Fox Sports Radio. What's up, Matt?
3: Hey, how you guys doing tonight?
1: Doing great.
0: Thank you.
3: Great to hear you guys. I just want to point out, we

0: only know what's actually been done by the police when he's actually gotten in trouble. How many times do you think this guy has gotten pulled over in Jupiter, knows the entire police department?
1: Yes, sir.
2: 1,000%. You brought up OJ earlier. Yep. When you look back, there's so many things that happened that we didn't know about. You know, just like they used to come
1: Matt,
2: up there.
1: That's a great point, Matt.
0: Yeah. I mean, this guy, I'd be surprised if he hasn't been pulled over 5 or 6 times throughout the last 15, 20 years and just been said, hey, you're only a couple blocks from home. Just be careful and take it easy.
1: Matt,
0: we only know about the accidents and the
2: that's
0: really.
2: That's a great point.
1: You're right, because the accidents, you have no choice. You can't avoid. You have to make a report.
2: Well, Kyle Shanahan.
1: But Matt, it's funny that you say that, because Kelvin and I have mentioned this before. Like, no cop in New York would ever take Mickey Mantle in. He was a drunk. Mm-hmm. He was drunk all the time. They would drive him home. If there wasn't an act, they would drive him home, and no cop in their right mind would bring him into the station. And that's what you're right. In Jupiter,
0: a minor infraction or whatever, but it's not minor, but
2: in their mind it is. He's sauced up or he's
1: crazy.
2: Little. Let me get
1: thank
2: him
1: you.
2: I mean, I brought up OJ. I brought it up because all the times that they would get caught, hey OJ, we're getting caught, you know, take it easy, or hey, just hey, you guys all right up in there tonight? All right, OJ, just take it easy. And then until it finally. That's why that one cop told him. He kept that letter. Remember, he kept the letter because they brushed it under. He said, I'm going to keep this. He kept the police report because he knew they're going to brush this under. And he said, this lady's not going to make it. He went to them, the officer that came, filed a police report, and they were like, ah, you know, and he has a copy of it.
1: Just in case.
2: Just in case. I did my part. Here's a police report because that lady might get killed. I saw it. He said he came out. He saw the veins, and he said he saw what he was doing. He looked at the lady, obviously Nicole Brown. But I'm just saying, and he kept that police report because oftentimes they come up there and didn't do anything.
1: Yep. Andre in Massachusetts. We talked about Andre. You're on the Odd Couple Fox Sports Radio. What's up, Dre?
3: How you doing? Thanks for taking the call. Listen, I do have a problem with the way this situation and these slaps on the wrist with Tiger Woods have been handled because it's not helping Tiger at the end of the day. Right. Bottom line is Tiger Woods hasn't been right since his father passed away. He's been going downhill since he lost his dad. And you can clearly see, you know, the fall from grace since that event happened. He's just not been the same, and he hasn't been able to cope. And so what is the one of the things that we say? Say spare the rod, spoil the child. Right. Mm-hmm. He had that discipline and structure growing up. Right. It might have been a prodigy situation. Where these kids, they just have such a great competency in one thing, and they, you know, when we see these child stars, these child, they sometimes have trouble later on in life because everything is focused on one thing, and they're not developing like other school age kids, right? Where you're gonna fail, where you're gonna be told no, where you're gonna get cut from your JV team. Okay, so the reason I have an issue, and listen, shout out to the late great Johnny Cochran. You know, previous callers have talked. You know, Johnny Cochran had his spot on. He said the color of justice isn't black and it's not white. The color of justice is green.
1: It's no doubt about it. It's no doubt about it.
3: So he's going to get the benefit of the doubt. But my bottom line, it's not helping. He has to get right in and of himself and deal with the trauma that he's experienced, or you're going to continue to see the same results.
1: Hey, Dre, don't go anywhere. You there? We do got to ask you because we talked about the Penn State, and you're an educator, and to see that this school is going to have a museum after what took place on that campus in the football shower and facility – where are you on this? Can you believe it?
3: Listen, I can't believe it. The situation, and you guys have alluded to it, and I remember this like it was yesterday. CNN broke the Sandusky story over the weekend, and Penn State pushed back hard. They were like, no, you know, and they kept doing what they did to facilitate. What they did in the beginning is the reason it became such an issue, because they kept sweeping it under the rug. And then ESPN broke that story to begin the week on a Monday, and then everything collapsed.
1: Yeah, no, we had it on. We had it because I was on First Take. Mm-hmm. We had it Friday, and it was that the weekend was coming. You know what I mean? And that's why, like, you know, it wasn't like the beginning of the week, so the weekend came. But we had it on Friday, and he didn't coach. And he didn't coach the next game. Mm-hmm. Like there was he wasn't going to coach. And I tell you, Skip Bayless and I both, he will never coach again. And people thought we were like overreacting or whatever. We're like, this involves kids? No. He'll never coach again. And he never coached
2: again. All right. Appreciate all the calls. Thank you, everybody. On the way, Mark Stein will talk about what's happened with the Clippers and the Kawhi Leonard situation. We'll do that next. It is Ilo getting you updated right now. Have no idea what he is Cooked Up Now. I know, you know, you can look into like Rob G. Alex and Rob Parker too. You know, you can just throw it out.
1: I have nothing going on in my life, oh, so yeah. It's all about Kelvin.
2: No, no, don't do that.
4: Mr. Hamill is proud of you.
2: Shout out to Jeffrey Hamill. You appreciate that, Mr. Professor.

0: We've said on this.
1: He did the Tigers Guardian score, and he said the Tigers beat the Guardians, lost to the Guardians 2-3. You know, that was the way he did the score.
0: No, just swap that.
1: Okay.
2: I could still follow that.
0: No, I know, but.
1: Tigers lost 2-3?
0: That's not how you do it.
2: That's not how you do it, but I still know who won the game and how many runs
0: each. Remember I told you, he always trying to rain on my parade just like I be raining on his. See, it's eye for eye, Rob.
2: Rob, that's what we call thinking outside the box. So.
1: Oh, is that it?
2: Yeah. I admire Kelvin's boldness.
1: So this is a college professor.
0: Yeah, Jeffrey M. I hope he's still with us. Shout out to Jeffrey M. Eastern Michigan.
1: Okay.
0: Eastern Michigan. I had a couple of classes, a few things I still take from him for that day. Shout out to teachers,
1: don't
0: man.
1: Don't forget, we got...
0: We got Mark Stein coming up.
2: Okay, so what you're going to talk about with Mark Stein is the big news of the day. The NBA stripping the Los Angeles Clippers of 5 first-round draft picks, fining them $30 million for circumventing the salary cap. The NBA additionally suspended owner Steve Ballmer for 1 year and suspended president of basketball operations Lawrence Frank for 6 months. Kawhi Leonard fined $700,000 but was not disciplined further. Leonard's former business representative, Uncle Dennis Robertson, was banned from all NBA-related business dealings for 5 years. The Clippers' attorney sent a letter to Commissioner Adam Silver reading in part, quote, "We are exploring every legal remedy to address this gross injustice," unquote. In Major League Baseball this evening, the Toronto Blue Jays won at Cleveland 11-0. Dylan Cease hit his 10th win of the campaign. Vladimir Guerrero Jr., 5 RBI, including his 8th home run of the season. The New York Mets have just completed a 10-4 victory at Tampa Bay over the Rays. And the San Francisco Giants scoring 2 runs at the top of the 10th inning. They now have a 5-3 lead at Pittsburgh in the bottom of the 10th inning. Guys, all yours.
0: Ilo, thank you. Have a great night. All right, couple, on a Worship Wednesday, Kelvin, Rob Parker, Kelvin Washington. Join now Mark Stein, Steinline Substack, Fox Sports Radio, NBA Insider, Steinline on X. Mark, let's get straight to it. Running low on time. Kawhi Leonard.
1: Where are you, Mark? Are you out of the country?
3: I can't disclose that information.
1: Okay.
0: So, right. Yes. In other words, mind your business.
1: I'm sorry. Sorry about that, Mark.
3: No, I'm messing with you, man. But hey, it's the NBA.
1: We appreciate you.
3: Doesn't matter where I am. There is news. There is you know, this summer especially, there has been.
0: Well, listen.
3: Something happens every day, and we've been waiting for this one. And
0: just your thoughts on it. You talk about being somewhere. We're here in L.A. where this has happened. Well done, Adam Silver. Handled it properly. Not enough. Perfect. What, Kawhi gets off. And he didn't get off. Where are you?
3: Well, I think overall the penalties are more severe than most people around the league were expecting. I mean, there has been a lot of skepticism for a while that the league would issue penalties this strict. Now, obviously, Kawhi has avoided suspension or worse. So, you know, Kawhi himself, you would now imagine that the trade with Toronto is going to proceed, this trade that we've been waiting for since late June. But, I mean, Adam Silver swung the hammer today for the Clippers.
1: I'm with you. I'm shocked. I'm shocked at how severe it is against the richest owner in the NBA and, you know what I mean, and all the other stuff. He did. He showed me something today.
0: We didn't see it coming.
3: Well, and the other key thing to remember here is there is no appeals process in the NBA Constitution. Like when the commissioner rules on a case like this, that's it as far as the NBA is concerned. Now, the Clippers have come out with a statement, with an open letter to Adam Silver, and say they're going to explore every legal remedy they have to challenge this, but that's going to have to happen outside of NBA jurisdiction. So can Steve Ballmer and whatever lawyers he retains, can they get these penalties reduced through the legal system? I mean, I'm certainly not smart enough on legal matters to know how likely or how successful that approach can be. But I think you guys have seen everything the Clippers have said in response. They're not just going to accept this.
1: Our only reason there must be a path is Al Davis used to take the NFL to court all the time and beat them in court. So even with, you know what I mean, the structure,

0: in place of a league and the commissioner supposed to have ultimate say, Mark, I just wonder if there is some sort of legal loophole that they could challenge. You know, so we.
1: And one thing I've heard today is kind of, you know, because everybody's here as they're reacting to this, taking it all in, trying to come up with theories, forecasts for what's going to happen next. The penalties that have been issued to the Clippers, again, are so severe. A 1-year suspension for Steve Ballmer, a 1-year suspension for Jillian Zucker, a 6-month suspension for Lawrence Frank, the 5 first round picks, the $30 million fine. If Ballmer is somehow successful in court in getting some of these picks back or getting the penalty reduced somehow, the league can always still say, well, if it was up to us, you know, we punish this seriously.
0: Right.
1: Whether it stands in court or not, we'll see.
0: Here's my argument on I think that they had no choice with Kawhi. And here's my reasoning. Is I can ask for whatever I want and tell you to do whatever I need you to do to get me money under the table. They do it in college sports all the time before NIL, and they're paying people. I could tell you what I want and all this, and it's up to you whether or not you want to do something illegal. You know that's against the rules. And I guess they did. They couldn't have had a smoking gun. And if he says, I didn't know what Uncle Dennis asked them to do, or I didn't know, you know, without having concrete proof, I think that's the only thing they really could do to him.
1: Yeah, look, the Raptors put the trade on hold in early July, literally as we were all getting settled into summer league in Vegas, because it was conveyed to the Raptors, listen, if you trade for Kawhi and the findings of this investigation lead the league office to suspend him or even void his contract, you can't undo the trade. You have to live with that. So the Raptors put it on hold. But in the end, no suspension, certainly nowhere close to voiding his contract. And the union would have fought really hard on Kawhi's behalf if the penalties against him were any more severe than what they were. And he is compelled now to pay $700,000 back to the league. But, I mean, he wasn't even suspended for a game. And so now the Raptors and the Clippers, frankly, will want to get this trade finalized as quickly as they can, because the Clippers are getting 2 firsts in the trade that they agreed to with Toronto, and they clearly need first-round picks more than any team in the league right now.
0: Well, he can pay that $700,000 out of the $28 million, right?
2: That's my point, Mark. Me and Robin argue about it all day. So what's the why not do it? If I'm player X, why not?
0: Because other teams are going to tell you no, that they're not going to do that.
2: I get $28 million, and all I'd have to get paid is $700,000 if I were to get caught. It's absolutely worth it, right?
1: So you think they should have hit Kawhi harder?
0: Yes, I disagree with that.
2: Absolutely, because my point was, Rob says, well, he can ask, but he cash those checks?
0: No. It's the Clippers, Mark, who are the ones.
2: I'm not saying they're absolved.
0: Who went against the rules of the league.
2: Mark covers this league. Mark, you know people get in trouble.
0: Who's the onus on, Mark?
2: For less.
0: Who's the onus more on, Kawhi or the Clippers?
1: Well, I tend to agree more with Rob on this one, because talking to people around the league, there was a sense or a thought, an anticipation that maybe Kawhi gets some level of suspension, but his contract getting voided, I don't think anybody really thought that was a possibility. The Raptors were smart to do what they did and just, you know, not take the risk.
0: Right.
1: You can't make the trade and live with the unknown, but yes, it's going to be seen in many corners as an insufficient penalty for the player. But again, as part of all these documents and press releases that have come out today, all these statements, you know, somewhere in there it says the NBA and the union agreed on the penalties. They jointly agreed on the sanctions. And that's because the union would not have taken that stance if, you know, there was a suspension involved for Kawhi. You know, the union's obviously going to fight on behalf of the player.
2: All right. Well, we got to leave it there, Mark. Appreciate you as always, man. We'll do it again.
0: Unless it's Trevor Bauer. That's the only time the baseball union didn't stand up for anybody. I'm serious.
2: No doubt. Mark, thank you, man. Thank Appreciate it, as always. Make sure you check out, guys.
1: Talk soon.
2: Yes. Yep. Check out the Steinline Substack, and you can find him, the Steinline. All right, last call, 877-99 on Fox.
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13: USC continues to explain their crowd issues, and my advice to USC would be stop, okay? Just stop. Don't have to have any excuses. You know, the temperature, you know, we haven't had 10-win seasons recently. Just move on, okay? Move on, win your games, people will come out. It's Los Angeles. That's what they do. Nobody loves a front runner like L.A. fans do. Just win. That's all. Doesn't matter. 51,000, 55,000, 5,000. Just win. And that's Lincoln Riley's got to worry about bigger things than how many people are watching us play. It's how are we doing when fans are watching us? But you're issuing a statement? Yes, Paul.
14: Yeah, USC Athletic Department issued a statement to USA Today Sports, quote, "We understand the factors that impacted Saturday's attendance. We have high expectations and a premier home schedule, blah, blah, blah, blah, blah."
13: Stop. You don't need to explain, apologize. Just play good football. That's it. You're worried about how many people show up and it's too warm. You know, when you win, it tends to solve just about everything. And I brought up a stat or fact that USC hosted San Jose State, I don't know, 10 years ago, and the temperature was even warmer, but they had 81,000 fans there, probably because they expected greatness out of that USC team. Lincoln Riley, this is it.
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18: Now, this is year 10 for Mahomes. We won't count the rookie year because he played one game. if you look at Mahomes, you're 2-7, and then last 2 years, you're 8-9. I don't think people understand how dramatic the splits are. But in the last 2 years, of the 43 qualified quarterbacks, he's near the bottom. Everything's up. Interception slightly up, passer rating down, efficiency down, way more ad-libbing. Now, is he ad-libbing because he's less coachable now that he's a rock star? Is he ad-libbing because, you know, he doesn't put the film work quite in like he used to? He feels like he's a little more Texas Tech Mahomes. Now, why would that be? 2023, 2024, and 2025, the Chiefs drafted 21 players. Their big hit is Rashee Rice. And that's with a good GM.
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2: 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It is the Odd Couple, Rob and Kelvin, on a Worship Wednesday. Hopefully you've enjoyed the show. As always, if you missed any of the show, go check out the pod. Just search the Odd Couple. You will find it there. Review it. Rate it 5 stars. All that good stuff. And again, check it out wherever you get your podcast, the Odd Couple. And we'll have a best of version and a full version as well. Rob G will have us set up. So, all right, Rob, you ready to get to last call?
0: All right, let's do it.
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15: 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Google! It's last call. Last call time on the Odd Couple.
2: Ow! Yeah, your tooth.
0: Why we gotta do that?
2: It's right here. It fell out.
0: Ow! Ow. All right, last call. Noah in Alaska.
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20: Good evening, gentlemen. Thanks for taking my call.
0: Yes, sir.
20: I think that the talk about justice being the color green was a perfect segue into the whole Clippers situation. I'd argue that if it was the Lakers, it wouldn't be quite as hard.
2: Continue. Why do you think that?
20: Yeah, I just think that, you know, we have sort of a lower tier program or team, and it's easier for the commissioner to get away hammering them hard versus
2: the Celtics or the Lakers or something like that.
0: I don't know. The only thing is, Steve Ballmer is the richest owner. He's got a gazillion dollars. Like, and I know the Clippers are in the bottom rung of that.
2: This is an interesting one. Appreciate the call because, on one hand, I get his point. I get what you're saying about the money.
0: But the money part, like the Lakers, I mean, the Clippers might be an also-ran, but not financially. You got a beautiful building, one of the best buildings in the league, right?
2: Yeah.
0: An owner with deep pockets who's willing to spend money. There's a lot of stuff to like.
2: But that Laker brand is cool,
0: no,
2: man.
0: I get that. That's, no, I'm not saying
2: Laker
0: it's the same.
2: Laker brand, our opening day, Christmas games.
0: I'm not saying it's the same.
2: So that's, but
0: I don't,
2: that's
0: but I don't know if, you know, because if you say the Lakers with their money, but Obama has money.
2: But so, let's play that out.
0: It might
2: the
0: be
2: Lakers
0: prestige,
2: circumvented
0: money,
2: all that
0: though.
2: To get LeBron or to get Luka. Let's make it Luka somehow. They, you know, you think they're getting $30 million fine?
0: If they found out like what the Clippers did in the no-show jobs and that kind of money, it would be similar. I don't know. I just can't see them turning their heads.
2: They maybe don't turn their head, but I don't know. 30 mil?
0: Only if Joe Paterno was the commissioner. Oh, I'm just saying. What?
2: Hey, Rob, way to make it full circle.
0: Did it fall flat, Alex?
2: No, it didn't fall flat, actually.
0: You it got was, my point. You ever hear like, tying to show up in a bow is like when you write a column, too. You want to tie it up in a
2: you
0: bow.
2: You bowed it up.
0: I teach my kids
2: a Christmas
0: that
2: bow. You done bowed it up. So and much.
0: You,
2: I thought somebody was tying some shoes the way you made them up.
0: Man, what a day this was. I'm so disgusted. I need to take a shower. I'm disgusted at everything.
2: He's in here, Rob G. Alex. He's going on here, going off of Supreme Court justice. This man is making up everything.
0: We got a producer who hates our show, like everything. who has a producer who hates a top-ranked radio show? He hates this show.
4: Doug, I agree.
0: If Rob G could have it his way, this show would not be like the way it is. He would be like, nah, let's do this. Rob, you talk less. Kelvin, you talk more. No,
2: well, I'm on my side after that.
0: We don't
2: wait. Never mind. Rob G, get your way.
0: Rob G,
2: ding ding, check. Yes.
0: We're not talking baseball, Rob. Stop with the jokes. No calls.
2: You should have led with that.
0: Like with the show, whenever I'm not here, the show's dry because they don't want to include.
2: Hold on.
0: You let Rob G influence you and not take calls.
2: We do take calls.
0: No, you don't.
2: What do I always tell
0: y'all? Everybody hates the show when I'm not here.
2: Rob G says everybody hates the call.
0: Alex is here. Alex
2: Rob G is never take a call. You're taking 175.
0: No, I'm not.
2: I just meet y'all in the middle.
0: I'm not JT the Brick. This ain't a caller-driven show.
2: Why are you ringing?
19: Hey, Rob G, we're going to break early so we can get more calls in here in the next segment.
0: That's right.
19: Yeah, okay. I don't like taking
2: calls.
19: You're
2: zero. He's 100. He's zero. You're 150.
0: On big topics, I want to get as many people involved. That's why our radio show resonates. We're not just throwing out the number and never taking a call.
19: Man, I can't wait to hear what Kevin in Culver City thinks on this topic.
0: Kevin in Culver City is fodder. And you know what? That's why people claim this show. They embrace it. It's their show because they get to hear themselves every so often. Nobody wants to hear two people talk all for 4 hours straight.
2: I don't know about that ever so often. You mean every day. You talk about ever so often. It's like once in every quarter.
0: Would you stop? We built a juggernaut here. Ride, baby, ride.
2: All right, my man.
0: Rob G, get on board.
2: And if you don't listen to the Odd Couple tomorrow,
0: this is for you.
2: I think he said this is for Rob G.
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29: So I saw this headline. Oh, boy. I want to remind everybody, I do think the Cowboys will be better this year, but they were 7-9-1 last year and awful against playoff teams. So the headline this morning, Cowboys are true Super Bowl contenders. Okay. Coaching matters. Just in the NFC, do you think Brian Schottenheimer is going to outduel John Harbaugh, Sean McVay, Mike McDonald in Seattle? Do you Kyle Shanahan in San Francisco, Ben Johnson, Dan Campbell? Let's say he does. Then he goes to the AFC and has to outduel Sean Payton or Andy Reid or D'Amico Ryans or Jim Harbaugh or Mike Vrabel. I'm not anti-Brian Schottenheimer. He was surprising last year. But here are the coaches that Brian and the Cowboys beat. Aaron Glenn, a defensive coach, and the Jets didn't have an interception. Brian Daboll got fired. Dan Quinn's about to. He's the number one coach on the hot seat. Pete Carroll, whose last year in Vegas was an abject disaster. Andy Reid's worst Chiefs team in week 13. They were all beat up. And Nick Sirianni, who you know it and I know it and we all know it. We're kind of like, eh. All right, whatever. Dallas went 1-5-1 against playoff teams. Some of the losses were ugly. I like the Cowboys. But don't convince yourself that average meal you ate at the restaurant was great because it's better than what you cook at home. Like, I think the Cowboys are interesting. Let's be careful here about the...
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1: Aaron Donald is back. And it's hard to find flaws with the Rams, except for maybe Matthew Stafford's age. 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
4: It's real. It's happening. I can't wait to see what it looks like to see this defensive front with Myles Garrett on the edge and Aaron Donald in the interior and how teams are going to try to stop these guys. I mean, honestly, it feels like it's one of those deals where I don't know what your answer is. You know, as a former quarterback or, you know, looking at it from the offensive scheme standpoint, look, those guys you got in front of you are getting paid too. But it is, I mean, Aaron Donald had one of the highest double team rates of any player back when he played.
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28: The NBA has stripped the Los Angeles Clippers of 5 first-round draft picks and fined them $30 million for circumventing the salary cap. The NBA additionally suspended owner Steve Ballmer for 1 year and suspended president of basketball operations Lawrence Frank for 6 months. Kawhi Leonard was fined $700,000 but was not disciplined further. Leonard's former business representative, Uncle Dennis Robertson, was banned from all NBA-related business dealings for 5 years. Right now in Major League Baseball, it is the Twins who are losing at home to the Tigers 5-2, top of the 8th inning. Brewers over the Cubs 6-5, bottom of the 6th inning in Chicago. Earlier today, the Blue Jays shut out the Guardians 11-0. Mariners outscored the Red Sox 8-3. Diamondbacks edged the Phillies 1-0. Reds over the Padres 7-3. And the Braves shut out the Nationals 9-0. Tiger Woods has had his driver's license suspended for 5 years as part of a plea deal in his DUI case.
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37: 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Hit the subscribe button, then tap the thumbs up icon. Comment away whether you agree or disagree. Let us know what you think. Again, just search Jason Smith Show on YouTube and subscribe. So you know what they say in the world of sports, right? This is a record that will never be broken.
38: Sure.
37: Right? Never be broken. Right? Record never be broken. Like Cy Young's 512 career wins. That's never going to be broken. Right? Never be broken. Johnny Vandermeer, back-to-back no-hitters. No one's going to pitch back-to-back-to-back no hitters. That will never be broken.
0: You're never going to get to go through a complete game.
37: No.
0: Let alone two. Come on.
37: Three complete games in a row. I don't know that you'll ever see that again. When's the last time someone's pitched three complete games in a row?
0: It has been a long time.
37: Just give me back to back.
0: When's
37: back to back complete games in a row? I mean, really, it's never going to happen.
0: I think we'd probably go back to what, Nolan Ryan 35 years ago, maybe.
37: So, in that vein, understand that last night, the biggest sports story in the world was the Angels. Today, the biggest sports story in the world is the Clippers. There's no way 3 days in a row it's that we're ever going to get Angels, Clippers, and one of those teams again being the top story in sports. Like, the Ducks aren't going to be the top story in sports tomorrow.
0: That would be something.
37: Not going
0: to
37: happen.
0: What the hell would have to happen for that?
37: It's Halley's Comet, man. The Mets won in 86. We saw Halley's Comet in 86. Okay, we're not seeing that for 76 more years. We are never seeing two nights in a row. And again, last night were the top two stories.
0: Yeah, exactly.
37: Because it was
0: Clipper tangential.
37: But that was okay, because that was Ralph Lawler, and he's getting loose on Twitter. But this is like the two biggest stories 2 days in a row are the Clippers and the Angels. That's never going to be broken. We'll never see this tied again, let alone be broken.
0: It's strange, right? Because we're in that time of year where normally we start shifting towards, all right, who are the Dodgers going to beat in the World Series? And they're struggling, right? Hitters, there's RBI droughts for Shohei Ohtani. They had to shove back his potential starting pitching, return to the rotation, all of these things. Yeah, they get Will Smith back. I mean, there's some good news, but overall, like, those struggles would be the back page, the front page, and everything in between, except for crime rates here in Los Angeles. And right now it's, let's talk all about the Clippers. And, it's absolute chaos.
37: Today, the bombshell drops. Apparently, there was evidence. I mean, we were led to believe last week that the NBA had no evidence, right? The ESPN insiders and the investigative reporters. NBA's got no evidence on the Clippers and Kawhi Leonard, and did they circumvent the salary cap by giving a fake job planting trees? NBA's got no evidence. Today, there was evidence.
0: Oh, yeah.
37: The NBA has punished the Clippers after their Kawhi Leonard investigation again. Rumors for a while that they circumvented the salary cap by giving Kawhi Leonard extra money for a fake job, fake endorsement, planting trees. This was a very big topic over a long period of time. We didn't know, would the Kawhi Leonard trade to the Raptors go through, because we're waiting for the NBA to come up with some sort of ruling on this. And the ruling came in today, and wow, a year-long investigation. The Clippers will get a $30 million fine. $30 million fine. Remember back when Spygate happened and Goodell said, $1 million fine, that's the most I can give to the Patriots. Oh, wow, big deal.
0: Different rules of engagement.
37: $30 million fine. A year suspension for owner Steve Ballmer. You're not going to see him waving at games and going crazy on the wall.
0: Developers.
37: No. Plus, a suspension for the team president, 1 year, and the president of basketball operations, Lawrence Frank, 6 months without pay. Also, the Clippers are forfeiting not one, not two, not three, not four, but five first-round picks, 2029, 2030, 2031, 2032, and 2033. This is the penalty for Kawhi Gate. Pablo Torre apparently found out. Remember, the only hardware the Clippers are going to wind up winning is Pablo Torre's award. So thank you, Isaac Lowenkron.
0: The Pulitzer.
37: That's the only hardware.
0: How about that?
37: Like, Ballmer and Kawhi get to hold the Pulitzer up. Yeah, we won this. This is our shiny hardware. It's not the Larry O'Brien trophy, but we won that. Ilo gave me that before he came in.
0: That's pretty good.
37: This is the penalty tonight. It is severe. It is shocking. And I admit, not a lot really, really surprises me from a take my breath away standpoint. There's certain things in sports all the time that are unpredictable, that wow, that are surprised. But overall, something makes me sit back and go, whoa, because that was my reaction when I got up today and I saw this decision come in. I said, whoa, this is really excessive. Like, this is like, I know the Clippers had to get punished, but wow, this is really excessive for something that happened that needed a penalty, but you're ruining, or you're potentially ruining, the future of this team without five first round picks. Okay, you can win without picks, but Are free agents going to sign there now? Because, well, what kind of future do we have? Mm-hmm. The owner's not here for a year. Like, this is a decision that can absolutely ruin a franchise. And was the Kawhi Leonard thing something? Was that a franchise ruinable decision? No, hey, we found a way to, for Kawhi to take less money. Okay. Like other teams, they would like to do that. Like, I don't know that the punishment fit the crime in this. This is, if this was Ballmer's going to get 6 months,

0: right? They're going to fine him $10 million. They lose a draft pick or two. That's pretty good. That's pretty substantial. Mm-hmm. Wow, losing two first-round picks are okay, man. We gotta do some creative stuff to get around, to get first-round picks back, to figure out our structure of our team right. going forward. This is like death penalty. This is like SMU in the 80s type stuff. This is like
1: first thought, right?
0: This is Pony Express death penalty stuff that you are getting from the Clippers. It is really, really excessive.
1: Yeah, you go over the look, $30 million, and everybody fixates on that and says, well, you know, Ballmer won't feel that. Well, it's $30 million, and I guess the corresponding argument, well, then he probably could have missed that $30 to $60 million in this fraud of a company without missing it either if someone else signed off on it. So you got that. But not being around the team, not being active, you talk about the levels, and now I want the rest of the details, right, in terms of what's in all of these reports that they go through. And obviously we got everything from Pablo Torre. But in terms of how the NBA comes down with this decision, how much backlash did they get from what looked like several weeks ago was going to be nothing, right? Still going ongoing, but nothing to see here, more or less. I mean, how much did you get from other NBA franchises? How much was that back and forth? Because remember, they clapped back on the ESPN reporting a few weeks back. It was like, no, hey, it's not done. It's not done yet. It's like, so did you feel like you had to really come over the top afterwards? And the question I have for America and for you, Kawhi Leonard, $700,000?
0: Yeah.
1: And the dismissal of anything. I mean, his statement, he might as well have just put in blinking letters. Yeah, Uncle Dennis got a lot of cool stuff.
0: Well, this is how it works in college football. Who gets paid? The kid doesn't get penalty for getting the car and the money.
1: I'm not saying the Clippers don't end up getting hammered. Again, there's no arbitration here, right?
0: The Clippers, like, with a lack of institutional control, that's basically what's going on right now.
1: But that's what they rule.
0: Sure.
1: Right? Yeah. So can they fight and maybe get one or two of those draft picks back? We'll see, but Kawhi slides out the back door, slides back across the border.
0: All right, see you guys. See you. I'm going.
1: $700,000.
0: Like, this isn't fabric of the game stuff. Like, these are penalties that are reserved for out and out cheating. This is reserved for breaking the rules of play on the field. Like, this is Spygate type stuff, where this is Michigan football. Hey, we have illegal sign. Like, this is the type of penalties you get. This was, hey, we circumvented the salary cap. Oh, okay. Like, it deserves to be penalized, but wow, this should be something a little bit less. Like, this, like, I mean, I don't know if they can recover in the next decade.
1: Yeah, I understand the dollars and cents of it all. And part of us, we get to look with the rearview mirror of what the Kawhi Leonard, Paul George, streetlights over spotlights era ended up becoming. Meanwhile, you got everybody bringing up the old trade, right? And showing pictures of Shai Gilgeous-Alexander holding trophies. But it's the hampering the team going on for the next half a decade. We talked a lot the last few nights talking about the propping up the opportunity of on each coast of these major metropolises having great run with Stan Kroenke buying, you know, from Artie Moreno and on all of these things. And now you have the Clippers franchise, and yes, should there be punishment? Does it need a five first round draft picks punishment to it? Like, I get it. Dollars, there's only so much you can do there. And does he get different treatment because he is worth so much money? Like, that's the thing. Like, if this is another owner, and obviously it's not, it's the Clippers for the second straight owner that you've got, like, a lot of questions, obviously much different circumstances and everything, but it's still you got the Intuit Dome, you've got this new world order of, in theory, prosperous times for the Clippers, and now you're back into this difficult space of, all right, you've now just cut the legs out from this organization. You still allow the trade to go through.
0: Mm-hmm. Yeah.
1: So he doesn't pay for it. But now Ballmer's away for a year, and you've taken one of your franchises in a major marketplace, and you've cut their viability entirely.
0: I mean, it's so excessive for this. But –

0: seeing this shocking news, we're always about helping people as well.
1: We are. No, that's what we do.
0: And there's someone,
1: we're problem solvers and
0: someone who needs our help right now. Like, as soon as I heard this story, I said, someone's going to need a wellness check. So let's perform a wellness check right now.
1: Okay.
0: Here on the biggest Clipper fan that I know, Monty Bolaños. Are you okay after the news today, knowing full well that you playing center for the Clippers next year might be an option? Are you okay? You can't even speak.
1: She's been rendered speechless.
0: You can't even speak. Wow, Monty can't even speak. She's crying right now. I mean, full,
1: wow.
0: Head in her hands, absolutely crying right now, like the end of a sad movie. Like, absolutely crying. I can't believe this.
1: Dude, is this when the violin starts playing and then it says Fiend? And then the credits start to roll?
0: Are you okay now?
2: I am okay. I am okay.
0: You sure? I think you're in shock.
2: Your wellness check came after a lot of other people's wellness check. I'm just going to throw that out there. Where was my text of, are you okay, Monty? Are you okay? No.
1: Yeah, but I've done that with people before, and then they get mad at me. It's like, well, you think that's going to do it?
0: Hang on.
2: Well, those people sound like they're not fun at parties.
0: After Ralph Lauer decided to get extemporaneous on Twitter last night, I called you to make sure you're okay.
2: You did check on me.
0: I was the first wellness check.
2: You know what? You did check on me with Ralph Lauer.
0: I was the first one. Oh, so you forgot about that.
2: Well, you know, Ralph Lauer was one thing. This is another thing.
1: That was fun.
2: That was fun.
0: I gave you an anticipatory wellness check.
2: Yes.
0: But now that doesn't matter.
2: It doesn't. You're right.
0: Okay, no, now forget it. No, whatever.
2: Cover mic. That's it.
0: Yeah, no, no.
2: This really, really sucks for a lot of reasons. It's frustrating because I agree with you that the punishment seems really, really harsh. Like, it's, mm-hmm. it's like, okay. But obviously, something was done that they didn't have to do. And what frustrates me about this is when you hear the story and you hear Uncle Dennis, a guy who has such a bad reputation within the league of already doing bad business or attempting to do bad business, mm-hmm. it frustrates me that Steve Ballmer and the Clippers would fall for this. It's like, aren't you the con man? Aren't you the billionaire? You got conned? Aren't you the con man?
1: Well, but that's the thing. He keeps telling everybody he was duped
2: Then again, you let people dupe you as a billionaire. I can't with that. So that frustrates me. This is embarrassing. Clippers gonna clip. You know, like, that's just that's just what I should say. Clippers gonna clip.
0: Yeah.
2: Nothing has been truer. Death, taxes, and Clippers gonna clip.
0: Now, I do have good news for you, though.
2: What is the good news?
0: It's gonna cost you like $15 to sit behind the bench at a game next year.
2: You know what's so funny?
0: I literally said that.
2: I spent the day at Dodger Stadium today because we had a busy day with tours, and I got a lot of texts and I got a lot of people coming up to me, and I'm like, well, at least I'm able to go to like a game and sit in the 100 level for $12. Like, that's gonna be nice.
0: Yeah.
2: But
0: this
2: seems a very harsh punishment, especially like for the fans. Like, it seems like it hits the fans the most.
0: Rooting for the Clippers hits the fans.
1: Well, but the worst of it is they did all this and they won nothing.
2: And that's like, you know, like,
1: at least if you had a title, you could be like, all right,
2: something. Yeah. Just something. Like, it was, it just seems, it's like really on the Clippers, and not to say, but it's like the Clippers, like, this is where you put the hammer down. Okay, like, I can't be mad that the punishment is so severe, because obviously they were stupid and did something. Take a picture of you planting one tree. One picture of you planting a tree.
1: See, it also could have been our fault, because all we've done is mock the commissioner's office for so many years.
0: This is going to,
1: maybe it just finally is like, all right, I'm going to do this.
0: I go bigger than that. This is going to set any kind of save the planet initiative back, because now planting trees is bad. Right? Like, now you have the planting tree. That's bad. That's bad. No, we don't. No, planting trees is still good. Just make sure it's not circumventing salary cap. But yeah, I mean, that negative connotation, planting trees, bad. No, plant more trees. We need more trees.
1: Yeah.
0: I hope you're okay, Monty.
2: You know, it's all right. All right,
0: okay. Okay.
2: Clipper's going to clip.
0: I know. No, it's all right. You know,
1: he'll buy you a coffee drink you feel
0: Oh, that's
1: better.
0: A good idea. Yeah, Tyshirt, you want to toast some verse tonight?
3: You know what, Jay?
0: Yeah.
3: In honor of Kawhi getting off of this so easy, let's toast to him.
0: Let's do it. Let's do it. And make sure Monsey's is filled with extra tears.
3: Ah.
0: Yeah, okay. Very good.
2: All right. I got no tears left to cry. Words of Rihanna. Rihanna.
0: Cold foam on
3: Ariana
0: mine. Okay. Extra tears for Monsey.
3: Got it. Yeah, that's elite analysis from Alex. How was Kawhi not suspended at all?
2: Dude, I don't. All of this doesn't make sense.
1: He literally got to skip across the border.
0: I know. There you go.
2: Skip across the border.
0: He's like Aaron Paul at the end of Breaking Bad. Sorry,
1: but it's
0: spoiler.
1: Under 2% of what he allegedly got extra that he
4: and
1: gets.
4: That Pacers
1: fine.
4: Pick. Yeah. The Pacers pick. Now it's nobody's pick.
0: Yeah.
2: I was told that I could be a fan for 5 years of another team. That's what I was allowed to do by somebody at the Dodgers. They were like, "You could be a fan for 5 years of someone else." Ephraim Salam texted me and he told me, "Come join our side." He meant the Lakers side. I said, "Absolutely not. Never."
0: Yeah, you can't. Yeah, no, you can't.
2: Never.
0: No, you
2: can't. Lob City all day, baby.
0: Yeah, there you go.
2: Okay,
0: yeah.
2: Lob City all
0: okay.
2: day.
0: No, it's okay. You have a Brunson T-shirt, don't you?
2: I could do a Brunson.
0: There's
2: t-shirt.
0: Plenty of room. Yeah. Plenty of room for Brunson. Very good. All right. See, we started with tears. Now we ending with
1: Pacers.
0: Tears. That's how it goes. No.
2: Like give me back Ivica Zubac.
0: No. Like Back to the Future 4, not happening. Not happening with the Pacers.
1: I'm just saying, it can't be the Lakers, and why join up forces with you? Right. You're evil.
0: Okay, no coffee for you.
1: Very
0: how about
1: evil,
0: that?
1: Very nice.
0: No coffee for you. You could have a Bulls coffee, which means you think it's going to be good, but it's really going to be bad.
1: Ooh. I get 1 year, and it's going to be an MVP year, yes. And then Trace. That's it.
0: Worry Trace. About the other Caleb, okay? Caleb Wilson, no. Caleb Williams, that's your Caleb to worry about. We got one Caleb per city to worry about.
1: I got two that I have to worry about this year, man. Come on.
0: The Jason Smith Show with Mike Harmon live from the Fox Sports Radio studios. Coming up next, hey, the biggest story of the day, there is someone unbelievably and shockingly who deserves a lot of credit. Someone I never credit for anything who deserves a lot of credit. That's next. Jason and Mike, Fox Sports Radio. 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
1: There you go, from the Billy the Kid soundtrack. It's Jason Smith.
0: Jason Smith,
1: Bob Dolan.
0: My best friend, Mike Harmon. Who's Bob Dolan?
1: No, you came back over the top.
0: Hi,
1: so the brain...
0: I'm Bob Dolan. Come on down to Dolan Chevrolet and make sure you get all our best September deals.
1: The brain as you came back over the top.
0: We're getting rid of the 26s and getting ready for 27. I'm Bob Dolan.
1: Now when they go in legally, and this is the question I have to ask. When they go in legally, they could say, what did this really get us?
0: Yeah, no, it got you nowhere. You got one appearance in the conference finals,
1: mm-hmm.
0: and that was it. Because really, think about the Kawhi Leonard era with the Clippers. After the penalties today, again, the biggest story in sports today, Steve Ballmer gets a year-long suspension.
1: $30 million fine gets
0: a six-month suspension,
1: yep.
0: and the Clippers lose five first-round draft picks, all for their part in Treegate, as Kawhi Leonard was signed and circumvented the salary cap to give more money out to other players. This Kawhi Leonard era, I mean, you have to think and say, there may not be a worse era revolving around a star player, maybe I've ever seen in the NBA, because not only did you not win, you kept giving Kawhi Leonard money.
1: Mm-hmm.
0: You didn't win, which is bad enough. But not only that, he leaves without any penalty and you're maybe dead for the next 10 years.
1: Well, and as we mentioned in the open, you also had the trade that he forced to bring Paul George in for your Streetlights Over Spotlights campaign to go up against the Lakers, which cost you several draft picks and Shai Gilgeous-Alexander. Now, did you think he'd become the player he did? No, but history is what it is. Hindsight's 2020, and he's a guy that's in position as one of the favorites for this new season to perhaps win more hardware.
0: I mean, really, outside of Pablo Torre's Pulitzer, that's the only hardware being won.
1: Well, no, that's the Clippers' hardware. Yeah. The rest of the league.
0: Are they
1: still
0: all going to hold it up like Brunson and Kat, you know, holding up the Larry O'Brien together, the confetti coming down? They're all going to hold.
1: Are they going to have that at the team practice facilities that you can go take a picture with it? like they do the road show with the World Series trophy or whatever. Hey, come take a pose for a picture with the Pulitzer Prize.
0: I mean,
1: what
0: really?
1: Is it in that? Is that just a plaque?
0: I don't think it's a trophy. I think it's probably a plaque.
1: Yeah.
0: For writers, it's like, hey, it's a plaque.
1: There's a plaque.
0: We don't hold up trophies. You know, we're writers. We're writers. Here's a plaque.
1: It looks like a tablet.
0: It's a plaque. That's what it is, right? It looks like a tablet. Here is your Kindle Award for Achievement Excellence. And I got to say this.
1: Achievement in Excellence. There you go.
0: I just want to say this. If Pablo Torre finds out whatever about the Knicks, I don't care. We won. I don't care. We won. Not like he's going to, but I don't care. We won.
1: Well,
0: I don't care.
1: You gotta hope that he waits until the banner goes up. Once the banner goes up, don't come back down, man. Title's in the books.
0: I mean, just think about that, man. That's how bad the Kawhi Leonard era is going to wind up being looked back at. You didn't win. You spent a ton of money.
1: He didn't play a lot for several of those seasons.
0: Usually when bad eras end, it's okay, it's over. Wow, it sucked. We're moving on from that guy. No. This is now, hey, we're going to be worse off than we were when we had you.
1: Another 5 years. Tell you. And he gets to run off across the border back to Toronto. $700,000 lighter, buddy, out of the percentages. Because really, I mean, if he invested that even in the most conservative of funds over these couple of years, I mean, you made more than $700,000 in interest.
0: I mean, I got to tell you, man, for Kawhi getting no penalty on this is like, wow, really?
1: I didn't think the players' union was that powerful.
0: Wow, this is because you know the guy knows what he's doing. You know what he's getting. You know what he's involved in. And wait, he doesn't get anything?
1: Do we get the tapes of whatever conversations he had with the league? It's like, yeah.
0: Now,
1: man, he just goes, Dennis.
0: Now you know why the Clippers were saying, hey, we want the Raptors to take any penalty that comes down. Wait, you want us to lose five first-round picks? Come on, man. We're not doing that.
1: No. Well, that's it. Now we don't get any of those video shots of Ballmer. Does this mean the hot dog gun never comes into fruition?
0: Oh, there's no more hot dogs. They're not going to serve food. They don't have any money. They're going to allow you to bring your own food into the arena next year. Yeah, just make sure it checks.
1: I tell you,
0: I went
1: to the movies the other day. You know how they're usually pretty militant about, hey, no outside food?
0: Yeah.
1: The guys came in with like a full satchel of In-N-Out.
0: All right,
1: and then passed out double cheeseburgers to the whole row. I'm like, where's mine, man?
0: If you do that, I mean, if you're passing them out, I'm sure.
1: Hey, I got nothing.
0: Don't you think the person taking tickets, their price would probably be one burger?
1: Yeah.
0: And you can bring it in?
1: Yeah, I don't even think he cared. Yeah. I think he just smiled, said, thanks for coming to the movies.
0: Bring your own food to Clipper games next year. It's what they're going to allow them in. They're going to allow it in. Not just water. No, you bring whatever you want. Just bring it.

0: They're just beholden to what people say on social media. Oh, I don't think social media likes this. I never, ever, ever for a minute thought he would come down, even with evidence that this would be something he would do. I give him all the credit in the world for standing up and making a really strong statement. Now, obviously, I think it was way too much, but I give him credit for and having a spine, because I didn't know the guy had a spine. I think if you gave him an x-ray before today, can't find the spine. No, you mean spleen. No, spine. Can't find a spine. Look, he's like an amoeba. He just like goes right through, right? He's got no backbone. He can go under a door like a rat, right? Like, just go under the door and come out. Look at that, man. Rat is right through.
1: I think you've now just figured out a new superhero or supervillain.
0: Ratman. I am Ratman. What do you mean Batman? No, Ratman is Batman's archenemy. Ratman.
1: Well, but there was a rat in the whole justice.
0: I didn't think he had a spine. I didn't think he would do something like this, but he did. And I again, this had to be, his palms had to be so sweaty and nervous about doing something like this. The evidence must be unbelievably overwhelming for this to be the penalty, because what you risk in a big penalty like this is eventually we're going to find out what it is. Eventually stuff will get disseminated and it will get out to us and we'll go, this is what the penalty was. That's why Roger Goodell destroyed all the tapes from Spygate. Right. We don't know. So the evidence must be unbelievably overwhelming for Adam Silver to make this decision, right? Not Roger Goodell. Roger Goodell, I'd be like, boy, the guy got off light with Goodell. Only 5 first round picks in a 39. But like, this is Adam Silver. Again, the guy never wants to upset anybody. And here he is throwing haymakers at the Clippers for this. I give him the credit for standing up and making a really difficult decision that I thought 6 days a week and twice on Sunday, he would say, yeah, we can't really find anything. We're moving on. Kawhi's trade goes through. We're going to fine Ballmer $1 million, something crazy or stupid like that. We're going to dock him a second round pick, something that doesn't matter. No, this is incredibly strong and over the top, and I can't believe he did it.
1: Well, once you get government involvement and, you know, independent investigation to it all, that it's not just a under the purview of what the NBA can do, I guess that maybe puts a bit more pressure on him and leans on him to make a decision that it came to this level. Yeah, I mean, what else? Because Pablo Torre kind of teased that there was more there, right, when we had that little back and forth between the league and ESPN a few weeks ago. And again, the NBA saying, hey, this isn't done yet. And they come back over the top. Now, where it gets really chaotic and the next level of piquing my interest is, as Ballmer says, they're going to explore every legal remedy. They issued that very strong statement calling it, you know, basically a malicious prosecution, to summarize a 2-page missive. It was about 900 words or thereabouts, in terms of attacking in his open letter to Adam Silver as to how this was processed and how much they had opportunity to comment and go back and forth in terms of this investigation. But for Ballmer on the other side, and I saw Mark Cuban congratulating Pablo Torre, and we go through the owners, like, how much is Ballmer looking around going, all right, I know how the sausage is made, and all these other locker rooms, all these other boardrooms, and that's what the next power play becomes, right? Of going contract to contract, and where guys landed or stayed on what seemed like sweetheart altruistic deals. Sorry, buddy. That means looking over in New York or wherever else, and that Adam Silver is now going to suddenly have a lot more work on his plate. But in the short term, it went from sloughing it off to, all right, he laid the hammer down. I started thinking of Freddie Mercury running out to the, you know, front of the stage and, hey, hammer to fall.
0: Waiting for the hammer to fall. Sure.
1: Yeah,
0: sure.
1: I mean, that's it. Brian May with a big power chord. Never would have thought. And in my timeline, celebrating Adam Silver, right, as we're walking, all of a sudden someone goes, hey, my mail day today couldn't have been any better. They'd sent a letter to the commissioner's office asking for an autograph, sent him back an autograph picture.
0: I tell you, man.
1: There you go. Man of the people.
0: He earned that commissioner's title today in a large way, man. In a large way. Woof.
1: Unbelievable.
0: Exit Albata Fresca, exit Swollen Dome. Jason Smith, Mike Harmon live from the Fox Sports Radio studios. Time now to find out what's trending in the wide world of sports from someone who is

0: staring daggers at me right now. It is Clipper fan extraordinaire. She'll be taking over for Clipper Daryl next year. It is Monty Bolaños.
1: I'm not staring at you with daggers. I'm just mad. I'm not mad at you. You're just in front of me, so you're getting the faces.
0: Oh,
1: but
0: okay.
1: I'm not mad at you.
0: Okay, okay.
1: You know what I mean?
0: All right.
1: I'm
2: the
1: just
2: many
1: mad.
2: Faces of Monty.
1: Yeah. Right.
0: Okay.
1: In the as you, Harmon, were mentioning what the Clippers have responded, one of the things in their statement says that the leak told them privately something different than what was announced today publicly. That's something that stood out to me. And you're right. They described it as a witch hunt, I think is what you were looking for. And even, you know, I think both can be true. I think it can be a witch hunt. And also, you messed up. So that's just how the cookie crumbles. But let's move out of the NBA world and we'll check in on baseball where the Tigers and the Twins are tied at 5 apiece. It is the bottom of the ninth inning. Minnesota fighting for a wild card spot in the American League. They're currently 3 games out of the final wild card spot. The Brewers lead the Cubs 7-5, top of the ninth inning. It looks like the Yankees have scored first against the Angels in Anaheim. It's 1-0 after 4 innings. Freddie Freeman with a 3-run shot puts the Dodgers on the scoreboard first against the Cardinals. 3-0, bottom of the second inning about to start. The Blue Jays already shut out the Guardians 11-0. The Rockies beat the Orioles 6-5, and the A's defeated the Rangers 9-2. So right now, Texas, Baltimore, and Toronto are 1.5 games back of the final wild card spot in the American League. The Diamondbacks beat the Phillies 1-0. Reds outscored the Padres 7-3. Arizona has taken that final wild card spot in the National League and leads San Diego by 0.5 game on it. The Mariners top the Red Sox 8-3, Mets with a 10-4 win over the Rays. The U.S. Open is going on right now, and on the men's side, Carlos Alcaraz, he lost his first set, won his second one. In his third set, he is up 5-3, and he's the second seed. Tommy Paul, 20 seed, he won his first 2 sets, lost his third set, but right now in his fourth set, he is up 4-3. All right, back to you guys.
0: Thank you, Monty.
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0: 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Well, coming up next, it is not just Clippers. There has been big NFL quarterback news today. We got it next right here. 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
10: 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What's up, dude?
11: JB!
12: What's up? I'm probably the only Commanders fan you know.
11: Jonely Bonely.
10: You know, my buddy Sal in New Jersey. Our buddy Sal was a Redskins now Commanders
11: and
10: fan.
11: And my buddy John growing up, Union, New Jersey, always a big... 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
10: Anyone that wore a Riggins jersey in the 80s, right?
11: I mean, I had one. I had must have been on sale, but I did have one growing up. But yeah, JB is our resident Commanders fan. So while we go over the schedule, you know, JB will be, I guess, a voice of reason to give us his side of the story. But before we even get into the schedule,
10: I think because, you know, like Danny with the Raiders, me with the Niners, DB with the Seahawks, you know, you really do pay so much more attention to your own team and the moves they make in the offseason. And, you know, what injuries that you might not... Oh, yeah, that's right. I forgot that guy's injured. We're all so honed in on our own team at this very moment. So JB is going to be valuable here. But I do want to point out that Hard Knocks, you're watching with the Seahawks. Quarterback, receiver, the Netflix shows. I know I was
2: the
10: late.
2: The one you just started watching.
10: I watched later than you guys. But I think the sentiment we all shared was, oh, man, that's right. Jaden Daniels... It wasn't. We're not even 2 years removed from people saying he had the great.
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11: Oh, boy.
1: Uh-oh.
16: Rich Davis. This is Covino and Rich.
10: They announced 11 captains for the Rams. That's like, am I wrong when I say that's 20% of their team? More than 20%?
11: 20% of the roster, yeah.
10: That's ridiculous.
11: Know what that says? That's a lack of leadership. If you really can't decide on just a few, seems like you got a lot of cooks in this kitchen.
10: I look at it this way. You go to a wedding. One of my pet peeves is when you see the bride and groom standing up there. She's got like 12 bridesmaids. My thought is, make up your mind. You don't love them all that much, but you don't have the ability to make a decision?
11: It's a matter of not wanting to hurt people's feelings. And
10: I have 12 bridesmaids. Like, how about four? Rams. How about like a maid of honor and like three other people?
11: We get the Rams are stacked, but there's got to be some alpha dogs in the group that should be leading the squad. Otherwise, there's just too many people barking.
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5: Lane Kiffin, who again, I said this earlier, I don't believe a single word that comes out of that man's mouth. 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

0: 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Again, just search Jason Smith and Mike Harmon wherever you get your podcast. You'll find today's full show and a best of version posted right after we get off the air. So outside of, and maybe this is why the Raiders, you know, picked today to do it. Hey, we know that Clippers news is coming down. There's been some big quarterback news. Next hour, we got the whole Jalen Hurts craziness that happened and J.J. McCarthy. But officially, Kirk Cousins is your winner. And I put winner in parentheses because in the end, he's really playing quarterback for the Raiders. So how much can you win?
1: Over-under is 5.5 for the year.
0: I think it's also over-under 5.5 for picks in game one. Too soon? Is it too soon for these?
1: All right. No, look who they're playing. Come on. What are you doing?
0: That's true. It's not going to get any easier.
1: No, if there's ever one to set on a tee, here you go.
0: I don't know what the Raiders are doing, but they did what we thought they were going to do in the beginning. Kirk Cousins is officially QB1 for the Raiders to begin the season. Okay? Now, the Raiders butchered the entire process on this. We draft Fernando Mendoza. Great. Number one overall pick in the game. Yep, you want to go get a veteran to come in that can take some snaps in camp, potentially be a veteran backup, but first overall pick, he generally starts right away. Nope, not only are we going to get Kirk Cousins, we're going to give him all kinds of money that we didn't need to give him, and we're going to give him a complicated contract that rolls past this year. What are we doing? Like, what's going on? What are we doing? So the time goes on. All right, well, I disagree, but okay, this is how the Raiders want to do it. But then camp starts. Fernando Mendoza starts playing well. The door is open for him to become the starting quarterback. Okay, well, maybe this is how it's working. All right, well, then he plays bad in a couple of games. You're thinking, okay, well, now they'll go back to Kirk Cousins. Nope, we're keeping this competition open. Oh, okay, so now the guy's not ready, and you're still keeping the competition open for at least another week. Okay, and now it's all said and done, and we are where we are from the very beginning, which is Kirk Cousins will start week one for the Raiders, not Fernando Mendoza.
1: Yeah, I can't say that Kubiak did a great job in terms of messaging, but this lines up with everything we'd heard along the way. And I think the, hey, let's keep it open. I don't know if he just wanted people to write about the Raiders or what. But, I mean, they signed Cousins almost a full month before the draft, so he was already in place. For this year, most of the money is being paid by the Falcons. Not a lot of deal money's out of the Raiders' coffers here. And then you have the structure, if everything goes to hell, that, yeah, or it goes really well. And all of a sudden, the Raiders are viable under Kirk Cousins, that he can hang around another year. But for what we'd heard all along was Tom Brady and the brass, they wanted it to be a slow play in terms of getting Mendoza there, right? First year, learning under center, all of those things that we've talked about for a couple of weeks. Now you just make it official. All right, we finally have to talk about it. So here it is. He's on the promo. You like that? See you Sunday.
0: So where are we now that officially Cousins is the number one quarterback and Mendoza is not starting? Again, first quarterback in 8 years to be taken number one overall and not start. Only the third quarterback in the last 20 years to be taken number one overall and not start week one. This now tells you that you need to temper your expectations as to how good a quarterback he can be. Because when you're the number one overall pick, you're a quarterback, you come in, if you can't win the job right away, that's a big warning sign. You can't win a job that is fixed for you to win, or you can come in. You can't beat out Kirk Cousins. You're the number one pick. The fact that they took him and still said, we got to go get somebody else to protect this guy.
1: Well, but they already had him, right? Like they already had signed Cousins, yeah, and then they decided, yeah, all right, let's build to the future.
0: Yeah, but you knew you were taking Mendoza number one.
1: Yeah.
0: Right? You knew when you signed Cousins, you knew where you were.
1: But he's the perfect buddy. I mean, the stepbrothers, posters and everything.
0: For Mendoza, if he turns out to be a league average quarterback, I think that's his ceiling.
1: See, that's all I ever thought he was.
0: That's his league average quarterback.
1: Even with the number one tag on him.
0: Number one overall pick. Like that, like you take a guy number one overall, you're expecting multi-Pro Bowls and just not actually playing, just now named to the Pro Bowl. You're expecting multiple Pro Bowls and someone who is in the top third of the league generally every year. Sometimes maybe you have a top 3 year, sometimes you have a top 8 year, maybe a top 10, maybe a top 12 year, but then you're back to a top 5 year. Like that's what you should be getting out of a quarterback you take number one overall. But the fact that he can't win the job, he couldn't win the job out of camp, when they opened the door for him to do it, even after a bad second preseason game, Clint Kubiak said, no, we'll leave it open for you. He still couldn't win it, and he still played poorly. If he is a league average quarterback, that's kind of where I expect his ceiling to be now. Not any more than that.
1: But, he's that makes a league him a Raider guy, Hall of Famer.
0: That's him.
1: Because
0: Ken Stabler was terrific.
1: But that's if you
0: the holy roller, the forward fumble. Come fantastic. On, man. Come on.
1: Hanging out on
0: Jim Plunkett's on got the, Super Bowls. Come on, man. No. Mark Wilson had the big game against the Cowboys in the 80s.
1: Second Mark Wilson reference. In
0: Jeff Hostetler?
1: He had the best mustache.
0: Yeah, you got mustache.
1: I mean, Derek Carr was going to be the MVP before it was broke.
0: I know, poor Derek Carr.
1: Remember that? The year of living dangerously. They've had no games lost due to injury. There goes the
0: quarterback.
1: May
0: not be a year that set a team back in the NFL more than Derek Carr's injury. They were going to go to the Super Bowl.
1: We could go through the litany of opening day starters for the Raiders, and he had a nice run. But you look at it here. If he can be a league average guy and they have the aptitude and fortitude and smarts in the front office to draft well, and they've got some pieces around him, right? That offensive line, it's about 3/5. And you keep building that. If he's league average and they become league average, he's a hero. They'll build a statue to him because they haven't done anything except for, again, that one year before Derek Carr got hurt since Rich Gannon was under center. All right, we're going back to old man Rice and Tim Brown, little Charlie Garner, and Rich Gannon. How about that?
0: League average. If he's a Jag, that's kind of where you're at.
1: Yeah, but if you can get him to play for 8 to 10 years, it's more stability than you've had outside of Derek Carr.
0: But again, that's
1: a quarter
0: where,
1: century.
0: That's where if you get a guy number one overall, these are not stakes where, hey, we got a guy, we surprised this number
1: I told
0: one
1: you,
0: overall.
1: He was the tallest guy. That's why.
0: He was the tallest
1: player. You got to listen to
0: the who's the tallest player. It's Fernando Mendoza. We'll take him number one. That's great. Well, that's what we're going to do.
1: He was the guy that kept coming forward in the quarterback derby when all the guys that were supposed to be good dropped off.
0: Coming up next, we got more NFL on the way, and we get back into the biggest story of the day. Keep it right here. Jason and Mike, Fox Sports Radio. Gasoline and groceries.
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7: So this is going to be whether or not you could be a contender in the ACC this season. ACC football contenders. Okay. Taylor's tears on a Tuesday.
8: So this is specific to the ACC, the conference that nobody cares about.
7: Yep.
8: Okay, good.
7: Most people would say the third or fourth conference. Probably people would lean more fourth conference, but we still have our moments.
8: It would be the fourth conference. Everyone would lean that way.
7: Big 12 is ahead of us?
8: Dan Beyer. Is the Big 12 ahead of the ACC?
9: Yes.
7: What?
9: Is that Texas Tech money, Taylor?
8: Yeah. Anyway, your tiers.
7: So I have 8 tiers for the teams in the ACC. The first tier.
8: Wait, hold on a second. Dan Byer is laughing, and I am too, over the fact, Dan, you're laughing at the same thing I am, right?
9: Yes.
8: The idea that he has eight tiers with one conference that nobody cares about.
9: I don't know if you can have eight tiers for all of college football, like, honestly, but we're going to do it just for the ACC.
7: Yeah, and actually, I counted wrong. It's nine tiers.
8: Oh, nine.
7: The first tier.
8: A bonus tier.
7: The bottom feeders.
8: Ah, the bottom feeders.
7: Loaded category because, as you know, the ACC has a lot of bottom feeders.
8: Yes.
7: Duke, Boston College, Stanford, Syracuse, and the Wake Forest Demon Deacons.
8: Ah, the Deacs. So they have no chance is what you're saying.
7: Bottom feeders. just filling out our schedules.
8: I figured that would be the only tier. I got to be honest with you.
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10: How much better off are the Angels today simply because Stan Kroenke is going to replace Artie Moreno? It feels like a liberation day in Anaheim for a sad sack, pathetic franchise. And that's what the Angels have been for years and years and years and years and years. And the Angel fans, a hearty bunch. Do I see a parade? See, if I was doing local radio, I'd set up some kind of parade. We'd have a parade down Main Street, USA there. What fun would that be, right? You can declare yourself born again, fan of the Angels. There you go. Hallelujah, hallelujah. And symbolically, you know what you have to do? Symbolically, you have to attack the Artie Moreno statue. Is there an Artie Moreno statue? It seems like there should be, the way Artie ran the Angels there.
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4: And here's what you need to know.
14: The NBA has stripped the Clippers of 5 first-round draft picks and fined them $30 million for circumventing the salary cap. The league additionally suspended owner Steve Ballmer for 1 year and suspended president of basketball operations Lawrence Frank for 6 months. Kawhi Leonard was fined $700,000 but was not disciplined further. Leonard's former business representative, Uncle Dennis Robertson, was banned from all NBA-related business dealings for 5 years. Right now, in Major League Baseball, it's the bottom of the 10th inning in Minnesota, where the Twins and the Tigers are tied at 5 apiece. Freddie Freeman with the 3-run homer, and the Dodgers lead the Cardinals at home 3-0. It's the top of the 3rd inning. The Yankees are up on the Angels in Anaheim 1-0, top of the 6th inning. The Blue Jays already shut out the Guardians 11-0, and the Rockies beat the Orioles 6-5. In the NFL, the Las Vegas Raiders have named Kirk Cousins their starting quarterback. I'm Ansi Bolaños.
15: My reputation as one of the greatest prognosticators in the history of sports. Can I help you?
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1: All right.
0: Rick Bucher stops by for everything Clippers penalty-oriented. Mm-hmm. It has been some kind of NBA day, and Rick Bucher's going to join us. It is a must-listen. Today, you know, the Clippers story, all the big quarterback stories in the NFL, like, okay, we're getting juiced up, man. Regular season's a week away.
1: We're getting that Dante Culpepper momentum thing going right now. Hey, Come on now.
0: And you know, the thing is I don't know if people are doing this on purpose on social media, but so many people I've seen, NFL starts tomorrow. Everybody's excited. And like, just, hey, I want the attention, the clicks. I want people to call me an idiot because I don't know that the game is next week. Like, I think everybody knows when the NFL is starting. Like, I think people know that. They know it's not next week. They know it didn't start. It's not starting tonight.
1: No, but, you know, people want engagement, and it'll track, even if it's 5,000 people telling you you're a dope.
0: I don't mind if I look like an idiot as long as I get clicks. Well, I say that. That's a lot of sports talk radio.
1: That is a lot of our industry at this point. What's the most outrageous thing I can say about this or someone else in our media? Right? I mean, that's a lot of the noise these days.
0: After today, I'm really worried about the Eagles.
1: Okay.
0: So Jalen Hurts did an interview that is by turn odd, awkward, and telling about where things sit with the Eagles going into this season. Right? Jalen Hurts' interview with GQ magazine, and it's on camera. You're going to hear the interview. You're going to hear the big 2.5 minute rip that's been making the rounds today. That about his career, the season. But of course, the crux of it, the most interesting stuff is, hey, your relationship with AJ Brown, who they were so close and they're godfathers to each other's kids. Now, AJ Brown finds his way out, couldn't make it work in Philadelphia anymore. Are they friends? Are they not? Do people like Jalen Hurts on the team? Like, all these crazy things are going on. And again, the Eagles love to exist in controversy. They love to sit in that hot tub of controversy. The entire team fitting around a big hot. We can get one more in. Yeah, we love controversy. We're going to bathe in controversy. His interview today with GQ is, it's awkward on so many levels, right? You're going to hear it right here. We're going to stop down and listen to it as it goes. It is really, really weird. So this is a 2.5 minute rip in which the interviewer is asking Jalen Hurts' situation with the Eagles when it comes to AJ Brown. He's trying to get answers from him, right? So here's the beginning of the interview, or here's the beginning of the part we're going to get to where they talk about, hey, okay, and now your situation with AJ Brown. So let's start it here. Alex Teichert, let's go. Let's hear it.
12: One thing that will be very different is AJ Brown traded. We talked about it before. That will make, I imagine, the team feel very different and the offense feel very different. You imagine? I guess I'm asking.
0: All right, stop right there. So Zach Barron's the host. He says, I imagine that'll make the offense more difficult, different. You imagine? Like, that's Jalen Hurts' response.
1: Well, good for
0: you
1: him.
0: You imagine?
1: Good. It's a terrible question. Good for him.
0: You imagine? I mean, you imagine? You imagine?
1: Guy that was
0: you
1: our imagine? Number one receiver, averaging double-digit targets a game. You think?
0: I imagine that'll make things more. You imagine? That sounds like when a kid is giving an excuse to his parents about why he did bad on a test. So I imagine I'll wind up failing that class. You imagine? You imagine that's
1: oh,
0: why?
1: You
0: imagine?
1: That's, you imagine? That's it, yeah.
0: All right. So let's go back. Teichert, from the beginning, we'll hear it again, hear it all the way through. Because there is a incredible, weird, drop-the-mic moment that Jalen Hurts has early in this interview. You got to hear. Go ahead.
12: One thing that will be very different is AJ Brown traded. We talked about it before. That will make, I imagine, the team feel very different and the offense feel very different.
16: You imagine?
12: I guess I'm asking.
16: Yeah, I mean, you can't replace the greatness that we have achieved and, you know, the presence and the success that he's had on the field. But we've got to go to work.
12: What happened?
0: Okay, this guy, stop right there. He says it's like he meant to do it on purpose, because you're like, what is that noise? He says, you know, we got to go to work. And then he slaps his hands together and he looks down like he was killing a fly, like a fly was flying in front of him. And but to actually do the clap after he's finished talking, it's like, was there really a fly there? Cause he starts looking around like maybe he didn't get it. And he starts like flicking his hands around a little bit, but like to go, we got to get to work. Glad. If I'm Zach Barron, I'm like, what the hell is going on here, man?
1: Stopping point. It's like he was given a pregame speech. We got to go to work. And maybe it's a Pavlovian thing, because he does that in pregame speeches or halftime speeches all the time.
0: So odd, so, man.
1: It clicks in his own head.
0: I don't know that Jameis Winston would even do something like that. Dude, come on, man.
1: Come on now.
0: Tyshirt, roll it back a few seconds so you hear that again and we get to the rest of the interview. Go ahead.
12: What happened?
0: No, go back. I want to hear the question. I want to hear the answer and the clap again. I want to hear that again.
16: The success that he's had on the field. But we've got to go to work.
1: I love that.
0: I've seen that like 12 times now, and I can't stop laughing.
1: You know,
0: it's
1: almost like our old guy Vic the Brick Jacobs at AM 570, where that was just this side of him banging a gong.
0: Yeah,
1: like he said something profound and went. Pong.
0: Yeah, it's almost like when David Caruso gives his one liner in CSI Miami.
1: Yeah, you know, and we get to hear Roger Daltrey.
0: Yeah, it's big, except you had Jalen Hurts just.

0: No clapping his hands.
1: No, that's good. No, I like that.
0: That's AJ Brown. What can Brown do for you? He's not doing anything for us anymore. Yeah!
1: I like that. No, that was good.
0: All right, so let's hear.
1: That's a good sound effect, too.
0: Let's hear the next rip, because then he gets into actually answering the question about his relationship with AJ Brown.
2: And the success that he's had on the field. But we better go to work.
3: What happened there from your perspective?
2: As far as what?
3: As far as him ultimately wanting to be traded and wanting to leave the team, because it seems like that's what happened.
2: Yeah, I mean, it's a game where, you know, we've all got to have a shared mission. We all got to, you know, be in pursuit of the collective. And, you know, it's not something I can speak on from his behalf. But I can tell you my focus has always been to pursue the mission.
3: He gave an interview and said he was surprised about the amount of scrutiny that your relationship got, meaning the friendship between you guys.
2: Yeah.
3: And he said, like, we grew apart. He just, like, said it straight up. Do you feel the same way? Do you feel like you guys grew apart?
2: Well, I think, you know, the reality of the scrutiny that, you know, we get, it's, you know, it's what we gave him. So there's a practical approach that I see. It's, comes with the territory of it.
3: What do you mean?
2: Came with the territory of being in that light in the beginning. So
3: telling that story of a friendship.
2: Yeah.
3: Yeah.
2: Yeah. It was great. Yeah.
3: And then it's like, if you guys aren't as close, all of a sudden everybody's like, hey, but you guys were talking about it or whatever. That's what you mean.
2: Yeah. There's no surprise that it was talked about.
3: Yeah. Yeah. But I asked if you felt like you grew apart.
2: I mean, clearly, you know.
0: So there it was. Yeah, you guys grew apart, clearly. Now,
1: that's a long way to get to.
0: Yeah.
1: So you guys grew apart.
0: Anytime the interviewer is talking that much, you know that it's a weird dynamic, and maybe it's Jalen Hurts didn't feel like doing it, but it is GQ. It's not like, right. Hey, you're sitting down with Eagles.com. I really don't want to do that today. This is something that's supposed to be, hey, it's a big deal for
1: bigger
0: you.
1: Bigger,
0: right?
1: Lifestyle.
0: Yeah, this is part of your brand and who thing. You are and everything else. So it's weird that was the kind of energy. It felt like it was a cold room where you see the interviewer is like trying to just get answers out of him, and Jalen Hurts is just kind of quarterback speaking along the way.
1: Yeah, and obviously in the media availability that Hurts has had, he's avoided really talking about it. It's like, hey, we're on to the next mission and whatever. So as the interviewer, maybe he knows this, but it sounds like he's just tiptoeing instead of asking the question.
0: No, it sounds like he's worried that Jalen Hurts is going to stand up and yell at him or
1: well,
0: do
1: maybe.
0: Something. Like,
1: but that's what
0: hey,
1: I mean. Like,
0: I just want to ask like, you know, instead. Like I get, like, it feels like he was intimidated during the interview where you would just say, where's your relationship with AJ at
1: well,
0: right
1: as soon
0: now?
1: As he did that clap.
0: Where's that right? Yeah, well, yeah. That could have been.
1: That might have cleared the room right
0: yeah,
1: there.
0: Yeah, yeah, yeah. That's like in the movie where when the good guy goes in and all of a sudden realizes he's outnumbered by the bad guys, and the, you know, the main bad guy, like the businessman guy who's like, you know, 70, just pulls out a gun and just starts, you know, playing with it a little bit, going, so you thought you could walk right in here and just, you know, you call me out like this in front of everybody that I work for. They're like, oh, no, no, no. Like,
1: no, especially if it's truly the older guy, because he usually does his own wet work.
0: Yeah, like I feel after I see this interview, I just say to myself, what the hell kind of season did the Eagles have in store for them? All the questions that we had last year, do they like Jalen Hurts? Is Jalen Hurts ready for the added responsibility he's going to have? Because now the excuse of, well, A.J. Brown, your top receiver, not working. How do you make it work? You're the guy that's going to get blamed now. You're the guy that's going to have to go downfield more. You're the guy that's going to have to take chances and not turn the football over. And then I see this really odd, awkward interview, and I go, what the hell is up? Because you've seen the Eagles the last couple of years. Like, why are they flat? Why do they look like they don't enjoy playing football with each other? Why does all this on-the-field stuff feels like it seeps off the field and then it festers off the field and comes back on the field? Like, that's what the Eagles do. They get caught up in so much knuckleheaded stuff. And yes, this is an interview. This is one moment in time for Jalen Hurts, but wow, it felt like he was trying to intimidate the guy. It felt like that he does, I don't want these questions and what's supposed to be a lifestyle type interview. And I just wonder, is Jalen Hurts up for what this year is going to require from him for the Eagles to stay elite. And I just watched his interview and I go, I don't know, man. I don't know about that. I feel better about my Cowboys pick to win the NFC East and be that dark horse Super Bowl team after seeing this interview. I get it's an interview, but I feel a hell of a lot better.
1: Especially
0: after that.
1: Now that they brought back Joe Milton. Mm. But all of that to say, I'll side with Hurts on this. Like, if you want to ask the question, ask the question. I'm going to answer it how I'm going to answer it, but don't dance, right? And every time he's trying to get to the crux of the matter with A.J. Brown, you could also go back to the fact that, you know, for Jalen Hurts, this is another offensive coordinator. So the messaging and the philosophy has changed year after year. Mannion this year, Petullo last year, Kellen Moore, Brian Johnson, Shane Steichen, go back to Sirianni / Steichen in 2021. Right, and that's a lot of different bodies. Then go back to what he did in college as well. I mean, so there's always going to be a different point of emphasis. And when you've got an A receiver, he wants the ball, so there might be some disconnect. Don't know if anything happened off the field. But either way, I think for Jalen Hurts, part of it is just like, all right, I'll answer the question. Just ask. Just get to it, and let's move on so we can get to the other part, which may or may not be more fun.
0: Yeah, I mean, I feel way better about my Cowboys pick after seeing. I know you said, but Jason, it's an interview. It's not even a game. Yeah, watch Jalen Hurts. You go. Yeah, he's ready for the season. He's ready to go, man. He's ready to go.
1: Well, but I think some of it is until you get to week one, it's still all about last year and the breakup. Right, you got your first round pick in Lemon that comes in, and whether he's healthy and ready to go or not, don't know. Devontae Smith's there. You brought back Goddard. You've got Barkley and the running situation. In theory, your offensive line still sound like all the components are still there. There's the liking problem that everybody has with Sirianni that remains. But, you know, for Jalen Hurts, he can't wait for opening night to come fast enough, man. Like, I'm tired of answering these questions. I mean, and clearly there's a wound there. Whatever that schism is, like, it's not done. It hasn't been resolved. So the way the interview is going at it, he's poking at him. Like, rip the Band-Aid off and ask the question. It's like, it seems like, and it feels like, and it's a
0: oh, no, slap. Just clap your hands. I'm sorry. So no question. I can't ask that question.
1: That was not, you know, where you were snapping a belt. Hey, I'm going to make my point. Slap.
0: I keep thinking about, to go back to Eight Men Out, when all the owners go into Kenesaw Mountain Landis's office, and we need a commissioner because they just threw the World Series. And they're saying, we're prepared to offer you a 3-year contract. And he slaps the table with a fly swatter. And he goes, life. Time. And if anything less than that, people won't believe it. They think they're about to do favors. And I go, well, we thought we were. And he slaps the table again with the fly swatter. And they're like, okay, we'll give you the contract, whatever you want. Like I felt like that's what he's doing in this
1: interview.
0: It's not
1: even a hammer. Yeah. It's a fly swatter.
0: That's what it is. We're moving on. Don't ask me any more questions, man, because these hands, sometimes they'll clap on their own. Just watch out. Like, I wonder, is he ready to lead like he hasn't before? Like, I feel so weird about the Eagles season now after this. I know it's one interview, but wow, man.
1: You just
0: insane.
1: Want great quotes from Jerry Jones. Oof. Extolling the virtues of Dak.
0: Exit outbound of Fresca, exit Swollen Dome. Jason Smith, Mike Harmon live from the Fox Sports Radio studios. Coming up next, Rick Bucher, Fox Sports 1, NBA insider extraordinaire. What does he make of the Clippers penalty? Why no penalty for Kawhi? Can the Clippers ever get out of this? Woo! Big stuff. Must listen next. Jason and Mike, Fox.
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0: friend Mike Harmon.
1: Poop fest.
0: Nothing bigger today than what happened to the Clippers.
2: Yay!
0: The Kawhi Leonard tree gate penalty has come through. Apparently, the NBA did find a lot of evidence. They ruled that Kawhi Leonard and the Clippers circumvented the salary cap by giving him some crazy-ass tree-planting job that did not pass muster. Pablo Torre found out, won a Pulitzer, and now we know that the Clippers will not have the services of Steve Ballmer for a year. He has been suspended. He has been fined $30 million.
3: Got ejected.
0: Other front office members also got suspended. And they lose not one, not two, not three, not four, but five first-round picks. Can the Clippers franchise ever recover?
4: Hell no.
0: Joining us now on the hotline, nobody better to break it all down than Fox Sports 1 NBA insider extraordinaire Rick Bucher. Rick, man, big day for the Clippers. What's your reaction to this penalty?
4: Well, at first I was like, wow. The second part was, wait a minute, wasn't Kawhi Leonard involved? He basically got a free pass. I mean, $700,000 is a slap on the wrist when it comes to him. Initially I thought, oh my goodness, this is not good for the Clippers. And then I started breaking it down and comparing it to what the Minnesota Timberwolves, one, were penalized, and two, how they responded to it. Because at that time, they were penalized for signing Joe Smith to a short-term deal, but negotiating a longer-term deal once they had his bird rights, something that happens pretty routinely now if you look around the league. Yep. But at the time, they smacked the Minnesota Timberwolves. Originally, five first-round picks, suspension of Glenn Taylor, a fine of $3.5 million, and it was considered, and Kevin McHale suspended for a year, the GM, it was considered a death sentence. Well, the Minnesota Timberwolves had gone to four consecutive playoffs, lost in the first round every year, but they'd gone to four consecutive playoffs, made the playoffs. After that penalty came down, they went to four more playoffs, and the last one they went to the conference finals. They got two of the picks back, so it was only three first-round picks that they lost. But essentially, it was not a death sentence for them. And when I broke down the money, Glenn Taylor, paying $3.5 million at that time, he was worth $1.2 billion, I believe, at the time. It was under two, certainly. Steve Ballmer is worth $152.7 billion. $30 million to him

0: is 15 times, or let's put it the other way, Glenn Taylor paying $3.5 million is 15 times more punishment that for somebody who is worth $1.2 billion than the $30 billion is for Ballmer. So all in all, it comes off as being incredibly harsh. But when I look at it overall, I just don't think it's as dramatic as it initially turns out to be. And as one GM said to me, as we were talking about what this came down, when it came down, he said, you know, not penalizing Kawhi Leonard means that future players are going to ask for all the same things because he didn't
1: right.
0: pay them.
1: Exactly.
0: And teams are going to look at it and say, do you think if we don't do it, it means we're not going to get him? Maybe we should try to get him. Let's see if we can do it. So I just think that the initial blush is, holy cow, the NBA came down, the Adam Silver showed his iron fist and all that. But I think at the end of the day, it's just not as drastic, draconian, as the numbers would initially suggest.
1: See, here's the thing, Rick, is I get you on the money, and does it matter what you fine a multi-billionaire? It's not about the money. But now you have no front office people running the team for a year. You have everybody new that's in, however you're going to get around that, but still, this is the penalty. And five first-round picks are gone. Whether they're players you are taking, there's no assets. How do the Clippers be a destination? I don't know how they get out of this in the next 5 or 10 years where they become a place where suddenly, hey, we're still going to be good, because is Ballmer going to go into the second apron when he comes back? Is he where it's going to sign all these guys and spend all this money? Like, I don't know how you get out from not having those assets and not having leadership from a year. Free agents are going to go, yeah, I don't know that it's safe to go to the Clippers just quite yet. It might be a few years.
0: See, are we going to find a soundproof booth and lock Lawrence Frank and Steve Ballmer in it? I don't know that, you know, that they won't be somehow, some way, they can't have proxies and they can't find a way to still direct the team or at least have somebody running it. And I think the assistant GM is Trent Redden. And he has a pretty good track record, has a long-term relationship with Ty Lue. I assume that he would be taking over. And so again, it didn't get in the way of Glenn Taylor being suspended for a year and Kevin McHale being suspended for a year for the Minnesota Timberwolves to do business as usual. Now, they did have a player in Kevin Garnett that solved a lot of problems, and they weren't dealing with the level of a hard cap that we have today. So I do think that overall, if we're talking about the Clippers like vying for a title, this not having the picks with a hard cap, that the first round picks allows you to get cheaper labor than it would otherwise cost you. Allows you to get great talent on a rookie salary. That's a win, and they're exempted for that. Other than the fact that they are getting two first round picks from Toronto. So there are ways for them to pick up picks that just won't be necessarily their own and where they are. So again, I hear you. And as far as, you know, the title hopes, but let's face it, they went and got Kawhi Leonard and Paul George, and they were spending a gazillion money, gazillion dollars.
1: You went Danhausen.
2: We got him.
1: You just went Knicks and Danhausen spending the monies. Yeah, Rick Bucher, everybody. Yeah.
0: Outside of the cat, like, they just spent a gazillion dollars and it didn't get them any closer to a championship. So I think it's going to be business as usual. The Clippers are going to clip. They're going to disappoint. But, you know, are they going to fall to the bottom of the well? Based on what happened with Minnesota, I don't think it's as dire as people want to predict it. I know that kind of, you know, deflates the balloon, but I think there's a way for them to get around it and still be competitive.
2: So with Kawhi Leonard, he gets fined, nothing. If you do the math, it's 0.002 percent of the money that he made as a Clipper. But
0: Only as a Clipper, but like, I want to know how they got the $700,000 figure, because based on all the outside deals that he had, he made more off of the side hustle than $700,000.
2: So yeah, I only went to where the money we're aware of, right? Plus add the other 40 or 60 or 200. But is Kawhi Leonard's run and

0: that way, those decisions were made by the Clippers. To trade what turned out to be a Shai Gilgeous-Alexander, to get Paul George, to satisfy Kawhi Leonard, to do all the things that they did, I'm going to put that, honestly, I'm going to put it on the Clippers. I mean, Kawhi Leonard got to go home. He made a gazillion dollars. He didn't play a whole lot. He had to pay a $700,000 tax. He gets to go back to Toronto. Like, I don't know. I think Kawhi Leonard probably played this as well as you can play it.
1: Oh, no. I'm not saying for him.
2: No,
1: I'm
2: just saying as
3: the Kawhi Leonard era
1: just
3: for the Clippers.
1: Era for the Clippers. Yeah. Could it have gone any worse?
2: Like what?
1: He foisted Paul George and Uncle Dennis on you. You have this scandal. You had all the trade components that you had to go to get Paul George. He got a lot of your money. Didn't play a lot.
0: Yep.
1: And you didn't win. And now you're hamstrung for another 5 years, at least in theory.
0: Well, the hamstrung part, I mean, if the trade goes through, they get Brandon Ingram. He's not Kawhi Leonard. He's not a guy that I would build around. But Brandon Ingram, you have Darius Garland there. Like, you have a couple of pieces. You have two first-round picks coming. I don't think the cupboard, honestly, I don't think the cupboard is bare. Now, based on where the expectations were when they acquired Kawhi Leonard, they underachieved massively. When they got Kawhi and they got Paul George, it was, the Clippers are taking over L.A. And that, in spite of all the failings of the Lakers, that never transpired. But, again, I look at the one thing I will say is getting Kawhi Leonard and the level of respectability that they had, I think, was germane to them being able to build the Intuit Dome, to build their own arena. They did have some cachet. And so, was it way below what the expectations were? Did it come anywhere close to meeting expectations? Absolutely not. Is there another instance where you paid as much as you did for a superstar and had it fail this spectacularly? I got to think about that. I can't, not one comes to mind, but let's circle back on that one. But are they like in a complete disastrous hole? I'm not willing to say that.
3: He's on Twitter at Rick Bucher. That is at Rick Bucher, Fox Sports 1, NBA Insider, the On the Ball podcast with all of the Jalen Brunson impersonators coming up soon. Is that going to be your season kickoff podcast, Rick?
0: Well, of course. That was probably the first month of the season.
3: Oh, okay. Very good. All right, nice.
0: Yeah, we're just going to play it on repeat.
3: All right. Oh, and hey, I want to wish you, wait. Music down, Ty. Music down. Hey, Rick. Happy anniversary. It's been 80 days since the Knicks won the title. So happy anniversary on that.
0: Happy anniversary. Is there something behind 80 days? Is like 81 going to be the 81st anniversary?
3: No.
1: We celebrate every day.
3: Every day is an anniversary.
1: You know, the T-shirt that I got him right after they won literally showed up on Saturday.
3: Yeah, that's how it goes. A
1: lot of T-shirts to print.
0: Mike? Mm-hmm. You're doing God's work right now, my friend.
1: I try, you know. I got big shoulders though, Rick. I'm ready for it.
0: Boy.
3: Rick, see you, buddy.
0: May not be big enough.
1: We'll get back in the gym.
3: We'll talk to you next week. Have a great one.
0: That's right.
1: See you, buddy.
3: There goes Rick Bucher.
1: I can't skip leg day.
3: No.
1: The world needs me.
3: Around the world in 80 days. Around the championship in 80 days. 80 days ago, June 13th. What a day. Boy, June 13th. Clippers really out of future. Didn't think there was going to be any penalties or anything else. June 13th is a great day for the Clippers.
1: Well, I mean, we had that Adam Silver.
3: How
1: do we know that you and I didn't get transported into a different Earth?
3: Yeah,
1: like we're in the multiverse.
3: The Knicks winning the title.
1: But Adam Silver actually doing something against the Clippers.
3: Yeah,
1: like we're in a state of unrest right now.
3: Adam Silver doing anything against anybody. I mean, that's the big thing.
1: It's a big state of unrest. I mean, Galactus might come walking down the hallway. I don't know.
3: Time now to find out what's trending in the wide world of sports from someone who could wind up being the starting shooting guard for the Clippers next year. It's Monty Bolaños.
4: I could do it.
3: I have a really good shot. Yeah, like Steph, like getting free. And
4: you know what I'm saying?
3: Yeah. Coming off a screen and taking a three.
4: Absolutely.
3: Okay, good.
4: I may have to do a couple more pump fakes
3: to
4: really get rid of it.
3: That's
4: you know what I'm saying? Because

0: I think even if I pump fake, you might still be able to block me. So I have to get away from you after a couple of pump fakes.
1: Okay, all right.
0: Do you know what I'm saying?
1: Yeah, no, I get you.
0: Yeah.
1: It's a lot of work.
0: It's going to be a lot of work.
1: Yeah,
0: but
1: okay.
0: I think it can do it.
2: She's working on her Tim Hardaway killer crossover.
0: You know what I'm saying? Yeah. I can Allen Iverson and step over anyone, though. The minute I see someone on the floor, I'll just step over them.
1: Oh, good. Okay, yeah.
0: Like
1: yeah.
0: that I know I can do.
1: I can see you doing that,
0: right.
1: Yes, 100%.
0: Like 100%. There's no questions about it.
1: Like you walk over a planted tree and you're like, I'm stepping right over this planted tree.
0: That's what I'm saying.
1: Yeah,
0: you get it.
1: Why is the letter K on this planted tree? Just keep going.
0: Keep going. Oh, yes. News out of the NBA in case you missed it. I'm sure you didn't. But the league has stripped the Clippers of 5 first-round draft picks, fined them $30 million for circumventing the salary cap. They've also suspended owner Steve Ballmer for 1 year, suspended president of basketball operations Lawrence Frank for 6 months. Kawhi Leonard not suspended, no, but he was fined $700,000. Leonard's former business representative, Uncle Dennis Robertson, was banned from all NBA-related business dealings for 5 years. No bueno, Clippers. In the NFL, the Raiders officially named Kirk Cousins their starting quarterback. When it comes to golf, Tiger Woods has had his driver's license suspended for 5 years as part of a plea deal in his DUI case. We'll head over to baseball, where the Yankees and the Angels are tied at one apiece in Anaheim. It's the top of the eighth inning. Dodgers holding on to their 3-0 lead over the Cardinals, bottom of the fifth inning. It was Freddie Freeman who hit that 3-run shot. The Tigers and the Twins are still playing. It is the top of the 12th inning in Minnesota, and the Tigers are up 8-6. The Tigers have a man on first and second, but they're down to their final out. The Brewers beat the Cubs in Chicago 9-5. The Blue Jays blank the Guardians 11-0, and the Astros shut out the White Sox at home 2-0. I know. Back to you. You're okay. You're not a Clippers fan. You're fine.
1: Yeah, no. Again, the Knicks won the title. I'm okay.
0: Shut up.
1: It's all that matters.
0: Nobody cares about the Clippers.
1: It's a forever championship.
0: Nobody cares about the Clippers. Yeah. Nobody cares about the Knicks.
1: You're going to be playing in the G League for the next 5 years.
0: That's right.
1: Wow. Hey, and you might be able to make the playoffs in the G League.
0: And we might get a banner.
1: Oh, yeah,
0: out
1: of
0: the G League.
1: Yeah, G League champs.
0: G League champs. That's right.
1: Back-to-back G League champs.
0: Back-to-back. Yeah.
2: In the post-Kawhi era. Yeah.
0: And then at the bottom, who needs first-round draft picks?
1: Right.
0: You know, just at the bottom.
1: Bottom would be who needs
2: Blank
1: the NBA.
2: Blank those picks.
0: Yeah. Blank those picks.
1: Who needs the NBA?
0: Who needs the NBA?
1: Yeah, exactly.
0: Who needs those picks?
1: Yeah. We want to play in front of 150 people in, you know, El Segundo. We're happy, man. It's good.
2: We're going to do a team outing.
0: Yeah. I'm going to take everybody to one of those games. We're going to do a team outing.
2: I like that.
0: Okay.
1: Let's
0: go. We're all going to be there.
1: Deal.
0: Yes.
1: Deal. Jason Smith, Mike Harmon, live from the Fox Sports Radio studios. Coming up next, another big quarterback story today. Boy, one team is just absolutely stuck after what their GM said today. That's next. Jason and Mike, Fox Sports Radio.
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12: Dabo Sweeney, yeah. So he's talking about all of the players who have tried to get in the NFL, came back to college, and just some of the state of where college football is. Here's his thing.
13: Rarely am I at a loss for words, but Chapel, I'm at kind of a loss of words. I would just say it's kind of embarrassing. I mean, honestly, it's just embarrassing.

0: that's where we are. I don't blame the kids and people trying to take advantage of the system. I just think it's embarrassing where we are with college football. And we've been there for a while. We just kind of, no pun intended, we just stay in our lane, you know, here at Clemson.
1: Yuck, yuck, yuck. Yuck, yuck, yuck. We stay in our lane. I'm talking about Lane Kiffin. Yuck, yuck, yuck. He said it's funny.
2: No pun intended.
1: No pun intended, yes. Dabo Sweeney, hello, is this on? Dabo Sweeney needs to retire. Step down, step aside. Coaches who won't adapt to where college football is now need to retire and bow out. The only thing embarrassing about where college football is how much money you make. That's what's embarrassing. I wish somebody in the press conference would have asked, are you embarrassed by how much money you make for supposedly amateur sports? How much money you freaking make? 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He don't want players to get money. 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
1: 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He won the Ohtani sweepstakes with the Angels. He had Mike Trout. Artie Moreno, he tried.
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10: 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So quarterback news, quarterback news, quarterback news, right? We talked about Fernando Mendoza, Jalen Hurts, and now to the status of J.J. McCarthy.
15: Okay.
10: I told you a few days ago, hey, week one, he's going to be on a different team. Now, it could happen. We still have a long way to go until week one. And
2: still
10: we have
2: another week.
10: Labor Day weekend to go. Jason Lockenfora told us a couple nights ago, hey, I think there's going to be some activity, especially quarterback-wise, over Labor Day weekend. Teams carrying four quarterbacks, teams carrying three that they're not going to keep them all. So I think you're going to see some quarterback movement.
2: See, your guy got named QB2 down in Miami.
10: Yeah.
2: Just showed up, and he's already QB2.
10: He's going to beat the Jets at least once this year. But now we know, at least right now, what's going to happen to everybody's favorite quarterback who lost a quarterback derby is going to be on another team. J.J. McCarthy, according to Vikings GM Nolan Teasley, he said today that when the regular season comes around, he expects McCarthy to be part of the team's roster.
7: J.J. McCarthy's role is to continue to develop, to improve, and to support his teammates. And he's done an excellent job of that from the moment that I've been here, and from my understanding since he walked through the door.
15: You expect him to be on the roster for week one?
7: I do.
15: Is he the backup quarterback?
7: I wouldn't really necessarily comment on depth immediately, but I'm pleased that he's part of our present version of the Minnesota Vikings and excited about his future.
10: Uh-huh. His role is to continue to develop, to improve, and support his teammates, as he just said. He's done all those. Well, outside of developing, I think he's done those things.
2: Okay.
10: Right? Yep. He has not developed. Won't even say he could be the backup quarterback, right? Probably going to lose that gig to Carson Wentz.
2: Yeah.
10: All of that stuff tells you the Vikings, that was basically the GM saying, we're stuck. We are absolutely stuck. We can't get rid of the guy. Nobody wants to give us what we're seeing is an acceptable return for a guy we took early in the first round that was supposed to be part of our future. We feel that if we're trading him now for what's out there, we're just going to be further embarrassed by a guy that we decided we made the worst quarterback decision in the history of the NFL, and it's just going to get even worse for us. I got news for you. It's worse when he's on the roster. You take whatever you can get. He's not part of your present. He's not part of your future. He can't even win the backup job, man. Come on, dude. He's going to be third string. Get whatever you can. At least he's not a daily reminder of, boy, how bad you screwed stuff up. You went from 14-3 with your quarterback of the future that you somehow stumbled upon, but that's okay. Nobody cares how you get a quarterback. They only care that you get one. You got one. You could have spun off J.J. McCarthy for probably a second round pick after his rookie year. He spent it all injured. Someone would have given you a second round pick for him. But instead, now you're stuck. Now you're stuck with a guy. You can't even get what a sixth round pick is what you'll take. You should take anything and move on from McCarthy. Sometimes you just can't have a daily reminder of how bad something was. Like, and it's not his fault as far as he's being a bad teammate, but just his presence is a cloud that reminds everybody, we really screwed up the quarterback position. Look at all the stuff we have had to do. Who knows if we can still be any good? We were 14-3, man. We were 14 and we still said, no, that's not good enough. We're getting rid of the quarterback that proved in our system with our coaches that he's a Pro Bowl quarterback. And then we're going to let him go and we're going to let him go win the Super Bowl. I mean, sometimes you have to just bite the bullet and say, it didn't work. And we have to move on. I don't know how he's really going to still be a part of that team when we get to week one.
2: Talk about it all the time. Sunk costs. You invested in him. You've invested several years. It has not worked. Now, did he look good in that game against the Bears? Sure. Are there isolated throws and instances where you're like, oh, okay, raise an eyebrow? When you're throwing to, you know, Jefferson and those guys, that's going to help. But overall, you've already decided by bringing in Kyler Murray, not as competition, because it was never a competition, that he was a backup at best, and he loses out to Carson Wentz. And yes, he lost time due to injury, but at this point, you know what he is. It's a reminder of a GM you've already fired. You have the Sam Darnold constant reminder as more and more, you know, Hard Knocks billboards are getting taken down across the land with him with a picture of the trophy in front of him, that you made a decision. And for Kevin O'Connell, it's a big one because he's gone through a bunch of quarterbacks. That was the one that had the success, right? That wasn't Kirk Cousins. That was the guy that had the most success. And you let him walk out the door saying, we can do it again. No, that's not the way it works. You don't get that many bites at the apple. And at this point, go get the bucket of balls. Hold up a sign like your Wile E. Coyote. Say, trade for him.
10: And no, this is more where Wile E. Coyote goes over the cliff and he holds up the sign that says, yipe, when he realizes he's going to fall. That's kind of what it was.
2: He's got one in the yipe that says, I'm screwed, with a picture of a screw on it.
10: I used to like when he would be able to run on the air until he realized he wasn't running on anything, and then he would fall.
2: That's it. It's that dream big, and then.

0: You have that moment of clarity and realization that fells you.
1: I mean, just think about it. You can't have bad debt. That's why when you break up with somebody, you don't keep the pictures of them up on your nightstand or on your dresser drawer or on your hope chest or whatever it is. You know, okay,
0: you take those. Nicely done.
1: I just watched Back to the Future today. Where's your thing? It's on my hope chest. That's why you get rid of that stuff. You can't have daily reminders in the building everywhere you go. Yeah, this guy didn't work. This guy didn't work. You got to start over, man. Start over. I know
0: Sean
1: it's painful.
0: Payton's going to make you feel it every time Bo Nix does something.
1: You still made that bad decision no matter what happens. Move on from it. You got to do it. Exit out by the Fresca. Exit Swollen Dome, the Jason Smith Show with my best friend Mike Harmon. Coming up next, another big story out of the NFL. Or is it? We are. 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
5: USC continues to explain their crowd issues, and my advice to USC would be stop, okay? 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Don't have to have any excuses. You know, the temperature, you know, we haven't had 10-win seasons recently. Just move on, okay? Move on, win your games, people will come out. It's Los Angeles. That's what they do. Nobody loves a front runner like LA fans do. Just win. That's all. Doesn't matter. 51,000, 55,000, 5,000. Just win. And that's Lincoln Riley's got to worry about bigger things than how many people are watching us play. It's how are we doing when fans are watching us? 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
8: 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We won't count the rookie year because he played one game. If you look at Mahomes year 2-7 and then last 2 years, year 8-9, I don't think people understand how dramatic the splits are. But in the last 2 years of the 43 qualified quarterbacks, he's near the bottom. Everything's up. Interception slightly up, passer rating down, efficiency down, way more ad-libbing. Now, is he ad-libbing because he's less coachable now that he's a rock star? Is he ad-libbing because, you know, he doesn't put the film work quite in like he used to? He feels like he's a little more Texas Tech Mahomes. Now, why would that be? 2023, 2024, and 2025, the Chiefs drafted 21 players. Their big hit is Rashee Rice. And that's for the good GM.
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5: The Dodgers have just extended their lead over the Cardinals at home. It's 5-2, bottom of the sixth inning. Also, Dodgers manager Dave Roberts told the media today that shutting down Shohei Ohtani as a pitcher for the season is an option. The Yankees and the Angels are tied at one apiece. It's the bottom of the ninth inning in Anaheim. The Tigers scored 5 runs in the 12th inning. They held on to beat the Twins 11-6. The Blue Jays shut out the Guardians 11-0. Rockies beat the Orioles 6-5. And the A's defeated the Rangers 9-2. The Astros shut out the White Sox 2-0. And the Diamondbacks beat the Phillies 1-0. In the NBA, the league has stripped the Clippers of 5 first-round draft picks and fined them $30 million for circumventing the salary cap. The NBA also suspended owner Steve Ballmer for 1 year and suspended president of basketball operations Lawrence Frank for 6 months. I'm Monty Bolaños.
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10: Rip the knob off. And then send it in as proof.
11: Before we get to this NFL, again, big NFL story that I say, but is it really a big story? You know what I would love to see from the Clippers?
10: What's
11: right?
10: That?
11: I mean, they lose everything today, right? They lost their owner. Steve Ballmer suspended for a year as the NBA has come down with punishment for the Kawhi Leonard tree planting, circumventing the salary cap story. They lose their front office for the next 6 months. They're docked first round picks for the next 5 years.
10: Yeah.
11: Right? This is as bad as it gets in the NBA.
10: So right? you ask, what should you get, right? I think they can give everybody a free Grady Dick jersey.
11: Sure. Yeah. I can see a lot of people walking around LA wearing that.
10: Well, it's a very subtle statement back to the commissioner's office.
11: I mean, not to USC games, it's too hot. But I can see them people wearing them.
10: I don't know.
11: Around,
10: it's airy, though. I mean, because they're tank tops.
11: That is true. But the material is that. Anyway.
10: It's not breathable.
11: What I'd love to see, right? Mm. What I'd love to see. We talked about Steve Ballmer, and we talked with Rick Bucher. Steve Ballmer is worth approximately $150 billion, okay? As far as the owner's worth, tons of money. Steve Cohen, Major League Baseball, right now Stan Kroenke. These guys are each worth about $25 billion. They can spend whatever they want to. What I would love to see now, with all this going on, because what do you do if you're the Clippers? I want to see Steve Ballmer make a statement and say, when I come back, there is no price. I will go deep into the second apron. I'll go to the third apron. I'll go to the fourth apron. I'll go to the 50th apron if I have to get star players to come in here and play. So we have a present that is as soon as I get back, because he's got the money to do it, right? Mm-hmm. Why not do it? Right? You're talking about a guy worth $150 billion spending in the millions. Okay. You can get into the hundreds of millions and do that. You got to find a way now to have your team think that there's a future, to have players think that there's a future. Hey, okay, I'll go to the Clippers if they outbid, for my services by $20 million a year. Like, that's what you have to do if you're the Clippers. And if you were a team where your owner didn't have that kind of money, I would get it. And I would say, well, you clearly can't own the team. You should sell it. But Ballmer can do that. I'd love to see Ballmer say, yeah, blank you, second apron, what I don't care. When I get back,

0: back in 1 year, the X right here, 1 year from now, whatever year it's going, whatever day it's going to be, we're going to go out, we're going to get these guys. We're going to go out and get superstars to come in and play, and I don't care what kind of penalty we have to play once we go passing into that. I don't care because we're going to be good. I'd love to see the Clippers do that.
1: I dig that because I immediately, in my head, Steve Ballmer, now he's challenging the findings, and I think mostly he wants to be around the team and be in the arena and all of that. As well as he wants, I want my draft picks back. Like he's Kevin Costner screaming, in draft day. But I kind of pictured him as, Heath Ledger in The Dark Knight with that mountain of money that he just sets on fire to make a point. Same kind of idea. That's like, yeah, this doesn't matter to me. And I have to wonder at all of it, the $30 million, is it just because he's worth so much money? It's like, yeah, just throw out a random number. Yeah, go ahead. Because it's really appropriate of nothing. It's just out of thin air. Here's $30 million. But to do the luxury tax, what are our implications? Doesn't matter. Again, wheelbarrow of money shows up. There you go. We've paid our tax. Be gone. I like the cut of your jib. I think this would be a great idea.
0: Yeah.
1: I'm signing everybody to 2-year deals. And we're going to pay whatever it costs.
0: Well, I mean, that's what you really, if you're the Clip, you really need to do that. Because there's no way to say, well, we're going to take a smart fiscal approach. No, you're done.
1: We've changed our team name to the Los Angeles Rogues.
0: They'll kick you out of the league. You'll be relegated. All these things. Like, you got to come out and say, okay, I can't believe the NBA did this to us. There's not many money. We'll go $221 million second. What do I care about $220 million?
1: But what do you think his budget's going to be for whatever fight he's trying to do here legally? Because by the CBA, by all the NBA rules, they've got no recourse.
0: Yeah.
1: But as we know, mm-hmm. as we've seen in college football and everywhere else, I can file a lawsuit? Yes.
0: You think I'll get the picks back? No.
1: But we're going to fight.
0: Can I get one pick back? No, probably not. All right,
1: fine. Well, because you got Pablo Torre over here taking his victory lap, and rightfully so, right? He's got his Pulitzer and everything. He goes, oh, I got more. I got more over here. It's like, well, what else you got? What else you got? What's season two of this data? But for Steve Ballmer and company that are claiming that they're going to fight this tooth and nail, I can't wait to see what that becomes.
0: That's Clippers.
1: Does he start outing every other owner and potentially shady deals that he's aware of?
0: Dude, that's Clippers hardware. That's Clippers plaque. That should be Ballmer with Pablo Torre and Kawhi Leonard all holding it up at once, looking like Brunson and Kat with the net over them and holding up the Larry O'Brien trophy and the confetti, all of that, sure.
1: By the way, you know, I made the Wile E. Coyote reference last hour. I come back to it. Kawhi Leonard, super genius.
0: So we'll have more on this story coming up. Again, I'd love to. Again, I don't think they will, but if any team can do it, he's got
1: the
0: money.
1: That would be
0: fun. Blank that, man.
1: What would they fine him after he did that?
0: They would
1: you're not just paying a tax. Now you're trying to make us look bad.
0: Instead of F them picks, it's going to be F that Pulitzer.
1: Journalism.
0: Oh, man.
1: Come on now.
0: Now, I don't know if you know this or not.
1: What's that?
0: Right? And this is why I say, when is a big NFL story, but is it really a big story? Hard Knocks has ended.
1: No.
0: Hard Knocks is, well, I mean, for the season, it's done.
1: Said they announced they were done with it.
0: Last night was the last episode.
1: Oh.
0: It's over. Right? And I got to be honest, I didn't know it was the last episode. I didn't know it was over. I didn't watch a minute of Hard Knocks.
1: I used one clip on a Sunday morning Fox Sports Sunday show that I did of Sam Darnold commenting on the LeBron James signing with the Sixers. That's it.
0: Yeah.
1: Otherwise, I've not been apprised of anything because nothing's cut through.
0: I mean, did I miss anything? No.
1: Seemingly
0: right?
1: not.
0: No, because Hard Knocks used to be a great show of record. It used to be something where you had two or three fun stories a week out of, and now it's like the Pro Bowl. Hard Knocks had its day.
1: Well, we always had that story of the guy, I think I can't, and then he ends up getting cut in the final episode.
0: Yeah. Well, I mean, look.
1: We like that guy.
0: Because Hard Knocks comes out, and it's an inside look at training camp, and it's awesome. We had never seen anything like it. Mm-hmm. Taking you through the summer when you don't get a lot of football, it was new. And for a while, it didn't matter what you put out there. The Bengals one was interesting. My goodness, man, the Bengals. Mm-hmm. Because of all the different storylines. You had the stars, you had the position battles, you had the fun stuff, you had Jared Goff learning geography, where the sun sets.
1: Yeah, I mean, you always had one unhinged assistant coach and something else circling. Yeah.
0: Every week, Hard Knocks was a thing you talked about. It was an event in the NFL. But again, just like anything else, yeah, its day has come and gone. Like the Pro Bowl, yeah, the day for the Pro Bowl was around a long time. Its day has come and gone. And whether it's the fact that now you're not getting anything that cuts through because teams are much more careful about what they say. You know, that you don't get the reporter interviewing Antonio Cromartie to name the names of all his kids. Like, that's not happening anymore. You're getting a very vanilla view of preseason. You're not getting a lot of stuff that is said, especially when you go back to the offseason one with the Giants and the Saquon Barkley situation of a year ago. That was probably the death cry of Hard Knocks. Mm-hmm. That was like the, hey, the Tiger winning the last Masters, you know, 12 years after he won his most recent major. Like, that was like, hey, that was the last gasp. That was the last death cry for the Hard Knocks series, which was the off-season one where the story became about the Giants and losing Saquon Barkley and watching the Eagles go and win the championship. We've seen it. We've seen Hard Knocks' act. We have seen all the position battles that we don't really care about because now it's so much easier to find out every day who is surviving, who is not. You get much more because of social media and the advent of it. You get everything right away. Who is playing well? Who isn't? You're looking at your own team and you're seeing how things are going in real time. Hey, they just finished 7-on-7s. Here's your final stats. Here's who stood out. Hard Knocks was great, but now it doesn't really give you anything to watch. And it's a combination of all the things that I just said. And barring a change in format, barring a big change, which is going to bring you storylines, this is just going to peter out. It's going to be more difficult to get teams to say yes. And what's going to happen is the NFL will make teams say yes that can't say no because they, you know, it's not breaking in a new coach or coming off that. You're going to wind up getting it where the next couple of years, and it's just going to be uninteresting, and eventually HBO is going to say it's not worth it anymore. And this is going to die a very slow death, just like the Pro Bowl, where for 5 or 6 years, boy, the Pro Bowl's bad. We're going to try to reinvent it. But outside of something really new and that's going to jumpstart what Hard Knocks is, that's we're going to get a couple more seasons of it. And then it's going to be HBO's going to say, you know, we're not doing it anymore. And they'll take a break. Maybe they'll bring it back in 5 years. But that's going to be how Hard Knocks ends. Because, again, like just because it was good for a long time doesn't mean it's always going to be there. And I don't know anybody outside of Seahawks fans who watched any of it. I don't know anything big that came out. I don't know anything interesting that came out of it. We didn't talk one time about Hard Knocks this year.
1: Just that first week. Just that it existed. Hey, by the way, this premiered. Because I saw a couple of billboards driving around town before my daughters left for school and running them to errands. It's like, hey, I'm in a part of town I'm normally not. How about that? Hard Knocks, it must be back. But you had the Giants thing with Shane and Barkley. The Bears, remember they had a bunch of rules because they were forced to do it, right? They were one of the teams that hadn't because of the family, the Hallis McCaskey family. They're like, well, we don't want any cursing. And then you had two things, I guess, that were, I guess, the best, most interesting. Eberflus, there was a whole episode about his damn hair and getting a haircut as he was starting to talk about the year. Okay, great. And his wife's talking about how much she liked his hair and his beard. Okay. And then DJ Moore took his family. It was cute. And they went to an ice cream museum. That's great. Those were the only two things that happened that entire season. And the other thing you have across the league now, like much like the death of every day or two a days where they're all open out to the public, that you've gone inside the bubble. Well, you've also had it to where team after team has expanded their own social media imprint of what messages, competitive nature that they want out, right? What stories, what new players that they would like to be in your public eye. So you don't need HBO to come over the top for that. They've hired a bunch of people in-house. Hell, one of the most viral videos of the day today was an intern with the Colts getting a slip of paper from Tyler Warren as he walked out to the practice field saying, congratulations on your new job, because she'd been promoted to full-time. I mean, that's about as good as it gets.
0: Yeah, I mean, if if you find a way to make changes, right? And again, I don't know what those changes are, but if you find a way to reinvent it, to get people talking about it, whether you want to deal, whether like, if, like you had the Seahawks this year, whether you want to talk to Sam Darnold and talk about the Vikings letting you go or what, to get stuff that actually is interesting.
1: Yeah.
0: I don't know what else you're going to get, man, because you can't keep giving me here are the position unless you really want to get in depth with the lives of these players who are bad. You want to focus on one battle for a position mm-hmm. between these two guys. Like, but there's got to be some sort of change where you make, okay, I want to see it now. Cause I don't know anybody that's going to say, yeah, I can't wait for next year. I can't wait for Hard Knocks next year. Who's doing that?
1: I'm out.
0: Nobody.
1: I'm out. You might as well put a bunch of former players in a house.
0: Unless it's your team.
1: And let them battle.
0: That's Big Brother. And we already have that. And I don't know how many people
1: NFL
0: still watch that.
1: NFL Big. No, it still does well.
0: It doesn't really?
1: Oh, yeah.
0: Really? Was it season like 75
1: yeah,
0: now?
1: Yeah, no, it actually, the new season just started.
0: Okay, all right. And it still does well?
1: Yeah.
0: Or it's
1: well,
0: cheap.
1: Well, it's well enough.
0: Or
1: it's cheap.
0: Or it's cheap to be done but, and we just throw it on the air.
1: Well, okay, it's the old game show.
0: Yeah, right? Okay.
1: Cheap production.
0: That's why
1: get them over, get them in.
0: That's why the Simpsons are in season 78.
1: Well, that actually still has some cost to it. But when you get to game shows, I mean, you know, for those that don't know how the sausage is made, I mean, your Price is Right Christmas episode got taped last week. Hey, I mean, we're Christmas look, stuff this week. Okay, cool.
0: Well, I mean, look, Ted Lasso, right? They're just coming up to saying, hey, we have one more game before the Christmas
1: break. Holiday break, yeah.
0: Oh, Christmas break is coming up. Oh, okay. It's August. You get the Christmas
1: exactly.
0: break.
1: Exactly.
0: Okay, that's Christmas break is coming. Exit out by the Fresca, exit Swollen Dome. Again, it's just going to circle the drain until it's mercifully canceled sometime in the next couple of years.
1: That's it had a good run.
0: Now, from something that I can't believe we didn't talk about it all summer, without a doubt, the most interesting NFL story of the last couple of weeks
1: Ooh.
0: Is coming up next right here. Jason and Mike, Fox Sports Radio. All the girls, stop your feet like this.
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2: So I saw this headline. Oh, boy. I want to remind everybody, I do think the Cowboys will be better this year, but they were 7-9-1 last year and awful against playoff teams. So the headline this morning, Cowboys are true Super Bowl contenders. Okay. Coaching matters. Just in the NFC, do you think Brian Schottenheimer is going to outduel John Harbaugh, Sean McVay, Mike McDonald in Seattle? Do you Kyle Shanahan in San Francisco, Ben Johnson, Dan Campbell? Let's say he does. Then he goes to the AFC and has to outduel Sean Payton or Andy Reid or D'Amico Ryans or Jim Harbaugh or Mike Vrabel. I'm not anti-Brian Schottenheimer. He was surprising last year. But here are the coaches that Brian and the Cowboys beat. Aaron Glenn, a defensive coach, and the Jets didn't have an interception. Brian Daboll got fired. Dan Quinn's about to. He's the number one coach on the hot seat. Pete Carroll, whose last year in Vegas was an abject disaster. Andy Reid's worst Chiefs team in week 13. They were all beat up. And Nick Sirianni, who you know it and I know it and we all know it. We're kind of like, eh. All right, whatever. Dallas went 1-5-1 against playoff teams. Some of the losses were ugly. I like the Cowboys. But don't convince yourself that average meal you ate at the restaurant was great because it's better than what you cook at home. Like, I think the Cowboys are interesting. Let's be careful here about the...
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0: Fox Sports Radio, the Jason Smith Show with my best friend, Mike Harmon. I didn't have this on my bingo card today, but wow, was this story really interesting. So, a former Patriots employee, I would just say, let's just say that.
1: Is it the deflator?
0: No, it's not the deflator. He's an analytics staffer. His name is Ryan Pagnetti. And he did a podcast in which he broke news today that it was stunning, and there were so many fun things to talk about after it. So again, this is a guy, analytics staffer, Bill Belichick with the Patriots. And to illustrate his point, he used one of the most famous missed field goals in NFL history. This was where in 2012, all Billy Cundiff has to do is make an easy field goal, and hey, maybe the Ravens are going to the Super Bowl. It was an easy make, but instead, this was what happened.
2: Here comes Billy Cundiff to tie this game, and in all likelihood, send it to overtime. The last 2 years, 16 of 16 in the fourth quarter on field goals, 32 yards to tie it. And the kick, look out, look out, it's no good.
0: Like a gymnast is yelling, look out, like the ball is coming towards us. Oh, my God, look out, look out.
1: Crazy movie.
3: Ow. Ow.
0: So Cundiff's miss, part of Patriots lore.
1: It's also part of Ravens lore.
0: Yeah,
1: surname is a four-letter word
0: sure,
1: in Baltimore.
0: Sure, Billy Cundiff. I still
1: remember. You got Cundiff.
0: To go back to Hard Knocks, I still remember how they revealed Billy Cundiff won the kicking job with the Cowboys and how they took him to where – an apartment complex that Cowboys players lived, like his head was swimming, and the woman's telling him, hey, welcome to the team. It's very exciting. A lot of players live here. Here's what happens. It's furnished. It's all this. It's like, I still remember that, him making the team on Hard Knocks. But that's one of the biggest, and we talk about Patriots lore because part of this podcast, Ryan Pagnetti said that Bill Belichick used a diabolical scheme to help confuse kickers, where at Gillette, he went back like 15 years under the last 15 years of Bill Belichick, what he would do at home when field goal kickers were kicking towards the scoreboard that is right behind the uprights. The other scoreboard in Gillette is not quite centered, but one is centered right behind the uprights. Every time that the opposing team was kicking a field goal going that way, they would put up the broadcast of the field goal, like what you were seeing on TV. Now, remember, when you see it on TV, you are generally seeing the field goal from, if you were sitting in the stands, right? Mm-hmm. That's generally what, sometimes you see it from behind the kicker, but generally
1: that's
0: you
1: usually
0: see it,
1: the replay. Yeah.
0: Right. But generally you, cause you want to be able to see if it's good. It's not, you see that angle of it. So that's the angle that's put up right behind the uprights. So the kicker is when he's getting ready to go and seeing the uprights, he's seeing the uprights in front of him, but he's also seeing the other two uprights that are right behind him, and he's seeing the flags blowing in the opposite direction. So this is up there, and it's only up there when the opponents are kicking. According to Pagnetti, mm-hmm. he said, I did every time the Patriots kicked towards that, there was not up there.
1: What do you
0: have?
1: Like 52 yeah. instances. He went
0: to a lot of situations to not say like, oh, he did this a couple of times. Like he went to the wall to say,
1: statistically,
0: this is
1: valid.
0: What he's done.
1: Yeah, yeah.
0: And now how many times did it work? Did it work 50% of the time? Did it confuse kickers 90% of the time? No, probably not. But, and did it confuse Billy Cundiff? I don't know. Maybe it did. But the point is that this is what Belichick would go to try to gain an advantage in during a game where maybe I can get the kicker thinking he's seeing something. Maybe out of the corner of his eye when he's kicking, he thinks the upright is here. He's trying to adjust for the wind. He thinks the wind is blowing this way, but maybe he sees the wind blowing another way because he sees what's on the scoreboard instead of what's in front of him. And maybe he misses a kick. So even if that's worked a handful of times, right? This is Belichick and the deviousness he has used to try to gain an advantage in the NFL.
1: Devious.
0: Right?
1: Devious
0: right?
1: And diabolical. Boy, you're right? Using some pretty loaded words
0: right?
1: there,
0: but I'm not saying anything is illegal. Like, this is devious. It's diabolical. Wow. But boy, this is getting an edge. here's Belichick getting an edge, right? And it's not illegal. And I've seen the same thing over, or, you know, all throughout social media today, but people are kind of missing the point. It's like, what's wrong? It's not illegal. You do it. Yeah, it's really weird. It's rare, but boy, that's really something that's admirable. Okay. Now I get this, and this is something that you can do. Now, if you are the opposing team and you notice this, you could easily say, hey, that's distracting to my kicker. They don't do it when they kick. Let's take that down. And I don't know if maybe now that teams just go, oh, I didn't know that's what happened. Why didn't anybody say anything? Why didn't my kicker come off and go, confusing why they have the replay up there. But during the game, the coaches are going to go, what do you mean? Just make the field goal, right? But now you're hearing this and people are going, and I'm sure there's a lot of kickers going, oh, wow, I can't believe they did that. Now, maybe some did, but they didn't notice it. But I think if you wanted to, you could have said, hey, I don't like when they do this. They don't do it to their own kicker. It confuses my kicker. I want that done. And maybe something would have been done, right? But the main point of this is that if you don't think that there is a laundry list of things Bill Belichick did during his run with the Patriots that was both run up to the line of legal and over the line, well, then you haven't been paying attention to what his career has been like. Okay? This was legal. Nothing wrong with it, right? But it's also dotted with Spygate and Deflategate and all the stuff he would do with the play clock. That a lot of special teams coaches going, what Belichick used to do with the play clock was illegal, but he found a loophole around it. The stuff that he did to gain an advantage, we only know, like, it's the tip of the iceberg. We only know what we see over the water. Like, this is something that went on for 15 years. And we just found out now because a former Patriot staffer, for whatever reason, was okay doing it, right? If you look back now at his history, I don't know without the gates and the non-legal things that Belichick did that we know of and stuff we don't know of. Without that stuff, Patriots probably have 3 Super Bowls, right? Nobody wins 6 Super Bowls now, no matter how talented you are. Patrick Mahomes will get 4 if he's lucky. He may be done winning and he's won 3. Nobody wins 6, right? How do you win 6? Well, Spygate clearly helped a lot because Bill Belichick's not getting a video of the other team if it's not helping you win the Super Bowl, right? It's not helping you all the way through. So the stuff that he did, the Patriots were incredibly talented. He's a great head coach. He had the best quarterback any of us have ever seen. So without the deviousness, without stuff like this, without the illegal stuff, probably 3 Super Bowls. Six, that's a lot, but you, over the course of the time going, how many can you subscribe to Spygate? How many to Deflategate? How many to other things? How many to this? Maybe Billy Cundiff's going to come out tomorrow and say, I would have made it if I didn't see that replay behind me. So I would say, yeah, because nobody wins 6. Nobody does this. So if you take away that stuff that Belichick did, and again, I'm talking about the stuff that's right up to the line and the stuff that's over the line, you take that away, it's 3 Super Bowls. It's probably 3. Brady wins 3, still one of the best quarterbacks of all time, because you saw what happened after Brady left. Well, oh man, it really didn't work out for me. So I would say without this stuff, Belichick, they probably win 3 at some point, and they're more like the Chiefs now than they are, hey, this is the best dynasty we've seen since, you know, the Cowboys or the 49ers in the 90s.
1: Well, the old rule of thumb of the show, I can't fault a good strategy. One of the other truisms in life, better to ask forgiveness than permission. And we had that dog-eared rule book for all those years. And if you can find where it's not explicit, and we can talk about fuzzy rules, remember the formations he was running that all of a sudden everybody cried foul? It's like, okay, they changed the rule. They decided they didn't like the rule as it was written. It's kind of like going and taking a driver's test and it's horribly written. I'll take the state of California, for instance. And you go up to the person and go, well, this is how I interpreted this. Look at how this is written. And after 2 of those, maybe 5 of those, they finally just say, okay, you clearly know what you're doing. We don't have time for this. You pass. Move on. New England, 9.4% difference between their field goal attempts and the opponent's field goal attempts from the years 2001 to 2019. That is far and away the best. Second best, Indianapolis, 85% versus 81%. That's a 3.8% difference. So certainly there is something in the water, something to the math in all of it. We had how many reports through the years of noise being pumped in to dome stadiums? think Atlanta got a slap on the wrist for that. Outside of that, do you ever hear anybody complaining? Is there any further investigation? You know, when it comes to what gets taken off the board in terms of legacy plays, I don't know. You still had Tom Brady to make another play.
0: That's what I mean. You said, like, but you even, probably would have won three Super Bowls, like what Mahomes did. Look, Mahomes is most talented quarterback we've seen, and he's got three. Maybe he gets another one, because, look, he's in the game manager part of his career. He's not getting great weapons at the end. Like, oh, hey, Brady's got Wes Welker and Randy Moss. Like, no, he's not getting that anymore.
1: Well, but
0: and he's got three.
1: But those guys weren't exactly highly heralded. Wes Welker was a specialty guy and a kick returner for the Miami Dolphins, and they decided they didn't like him anymore. So he goes to New England, and he fit the suit perfectly as a guy who was willing to give himself up over the middle. Gronkowski, when he got drafted, everybody thought it was a

0: talented team. They had, Belichick's a great head coach. Brady's the best quarterback we have seen. That's a three Super Bowl over a 15-year. You go to five, you win three. That's the kind of run that you're at. And that's, again, it's more like what the Chiefs have done over the past few years than just, yeah, every time we go, we win. Boy, how'd you know that play was coming? I don't know. Like, all you got to do is go back to the Rams Super Bowl in 2001 where the Rams are like, how did the Patriots know the play we ran for, you know, for a 2-point conversion? We practiced it once during our walkthrough on Friday. We were saving it, and somehow they knew it was coming because ostensibly they taped the walkthrough
1: practice. Or maybe they had a rat.
0: Yeah. Psst, we're going to run this play for a conversion in the fourth quarter if we get there. Remember, you didn't hear it from me. All right, bye.
1: Well, in this day and age of gambling or whatever, isn't that what we're, one of the conclusions we would jump to?
0: Who's the rat? Who's the rat? Right?
1: Like, who sold him out?
0: Like you standing up like Pacino. A man stands alone at a plate. In the field, team. Yeah. About time for what? A time for individual achievement. Team. Like, is that how you're figuring it out?
1: A little bit of De Niro, yeah. Get after it. And he swings the bat.
0: Yeah.
1: But no, there's a million things. Like, football's one of those sports, go all the way back to when Hallis and those guys were running around.
0: Mm-hmm.
1: It's all about figuring out where's the blurred lines in terms of the rule book.
0: Yeah, but there's blurred lines, and there's lines you go, I'm just walking past the line. I'm just stepping over the line,
1: look,
0: and I'm not looking back.
1: I can't adjudicate from 25, 30 years ago at this point. Today we're talking about a video board. If it was that big a deal, over 20 years, you would have think someone would have seen it.
0: You'd think.
1: Someone would have said something.
0: But nobody did. Nobody saw it on the broadcast.
1: Except for this wizard all these years later.
0: I can't believe that when all the spy stuff came up, that we didn't get this from any kickers. That any kickers didn't. Oh yeah, the video
1: scoreboard. How come Pablo Torre didn't
0: find
1: this out?
0: Pablo Torre,
1: he was busy.
0: I think in 2012. I don't know, how old is Pablo Torre?
1: No. I mean this bit.
0: Oh, this bit. Oh yeah. No, he was still trailing Uncle Dennis. He was like, you know, wearing a trench coat and a hat, hiding in a corner of a bar, going, "Where's Uncle Dennis? When does Uncle Dennis come in? What time is it? Okay, there's Uncle Dennis. I got to follow him."
1: By the way, Uncle Dennis got what he needed out of the equation.
0: Oh, sure he did.
1: And he got Ballmer saying all the, hey, I got nothing, I didn't do this, leave me alone, it's malicious prosecution. And then you got Kawhi going, yeah, I, my family, I mean, what are you going to do?
0: I'm just picturing like Pablo Torre following him around like into the leaky cauldron where he's just sitting in the back with all the other wizards that are hiding. Like, yeah, okay.
1: Well, you saw the casting news for the new show, right?
0: Yeah, new trailer came out today,
1: too. But you see, come season four, who showed up?
0: Yeah, Bob Hope.
1: Yeah.
0: Yeah, it's big.
1: Legend.
0: Big deal. Exit Albata Fresca.
1: USO tour.
0: Exit Swollen. Bob Hope, yeah. Jason Smith, Mike Harmon, live from the Fox Sports Radio studios. Time now to find out what's trending in the wide world of sports from Monty Bolaños. Monty, if I said the name Bob Hope to you, do you know who that is?
2: There's an exit off the freeway called Bob Hope.
0: Yes, there is Bob Hope.
1: There's an airport.
0: And there's Bob Hope Airport.
2: There's Bob Hope Airport.
0: But if I said, who's Bob Hope?
2: He was an actor?
0: Yes, he was.
2: Okay, there we go.
0: Did a lot of road pictures.
2: Yeah, there we go.
0: Bob Hope here.
2: Yeah, that's
0: Bob Hope.
2: Okay.
0: All right,
2: He's there.
0: Who's Bob Hope? That's the exit I get off of. Right, right. Very good. Yes.
2: It's right there. Yeah, I see it. Guys, we've still got some baseball going on in LA and in Anaheim. The Cardinals and the Dodgers are tied at 5 apiece. It's the bottom of the 8th inning for St. Louis. Leo Bernal hit his first big league career home run, so good for him. He's playing for the Cardinals right now, but that's a tie game. It's the bottom of the 8th inning. It's the 10th inning in Anaheim between the Yankees and the Angels. At the start of the 10th inning, Austin Wells, a 2-RBI single. Then the Yankees got going, scored 5 runs. It was 6-1. But right now for LA, Moises Ballesteros hit a 2-run home run. Yankees are still up 6-3. It is the bottom of the 10th inning. Angels still have 2 outs to go in this one. The Tigers scored 5 runs in the 12th inning. They held on to beat the Twins 11-6. Reds defeated the Padres earlier today 7-3. A's over the Rangers 9-2. And the Orioles lost to the Rockies in Colorado 6-5 after 11 innings. The Giants beat the Pirates 5-4. Blue Jays blanked the Guardians 11-0. And the Brewers defeated the Cubs in Chicago 9-5, while the Astros blanked the White Sox 2-0. In the NBA, the league did strip the Clippers of 5 first-round draft picks and fined them $30 million for circumventing the salary cap. Owner Steve Ballmer has been suspended for 1 year.

0: President of Basketball Operations Lawrence Frank has been suspended for 6 months. Kawhi Leonard was not suspended, but he was fined $700,000.
1: Are you suspending your Clippers fandom for any amount of time?
0: No, I'm not. No. Lob City all day.
1: Okay.
0: When it comes to college sports, the Attorney General for the state of Georgia sent a letter to the SEC, to Commissioner of the SEC, Greg Sankey, strongly encouraging the conference to prevent LSU from using former NFL players by taking all measures available, including removing LSU from the conference. Also, lastly here, guys, there is a story by Vanity Fair where they published an excerpt of a book about LSU head coach Lane Kiffin. In this excerpt, it covered his time while he was Alabama's offensive coordinator. And apparently in this story, Nick Saban told a staff member regarding Kiffin, quote, keep him away from sorority girls, make sure they've graduated college or are working a job. An associate of Kiffin's also said that a local bar owner would call him and say, quote, your boy Lane's back in here asking where the hotties are, end quote.
1: Yeah, not a great day for Lane Kiffin.
0: No, bueno.
1: Not a great day for Lane Kiffin.
2: Threatening with being exiled and then that expose.
1: Yes. I saw this. It was the wild nights of Lane Kiffin in Alabama.
0: Yes.
1: And now you know why he wasn't named the head coach. Oh, we can't have this guy as a head coach.
0: Not even a little bit.
1: No.
2: And then you started hearing that Mellencamp song in the background.
1: Wild night. No way.
2: Van Morrison's version.
1: No way.
0: Good stuff.
1: Thank you very much,
0: LSU Clemson, right?
1: Yeah. Oh, yeah.
0: Right.
1: Well, let's. You know, I feel like this story came out and Lane Kiffin's time at LSU just got cut in half.
0: Yeah.
1: Like, okay.
2: All right.
1: Now,
2: he's got to win every week. What's the spread every week?
1: This is not great.
2: Got to win by more than that.
1: I mean, just the fact that Nick Saban, I got to worry about all the kids going out and doing things and who they're hanging out with. I got to worry about my offensive coordinator trying to hit on co-eds. Like, I got to worry
2: about that. Who's tailing Kiffin this week? Ooh. Do you have a rotating schedule? What do you think?
1: Crazy. Thank you very much, Monty.
0: Hey,
1: coming up next, the most shocking moment of the day in sports. We break it down next. Jason and Mike, Fox Sports Radio.
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13: Who is Joe?
14: LeVar Arrington, Brady Quinn, and Jonas Knox.
15: So Tony Romo did release a statement talking about his situation that went down. He took, full responsibility for what happened. He said the following: this morning I faced a recent personal failure by pleading no contest to a civil offense for OWI in Wisconsin. I own this completely. Multiple back surgeries ended my career earlier than I expected and left me with constant debilitating pain. The pain led to a dependence on pain medication, and my efforts to get off those medications led to an over-reliance on alcohol. As I've taught my three young boys, when you fall short, you stand up and take full responsibility responsibility. This is an important first step. The harder and more important step is examining the path that brought you here and making the changes necessary to move forward. The path requires honesty. None of this is an excuse. These are my failures, and I take full responsibility for them. He talked about the past month being difficult, but basically turning his attention to his health, his family, and so on and so forth. That being said, his BAC was a 0.15. That dude was smoked.
5: I hate to laugh about it. I mean, he was hammered.
15: Whoa.
5: And he should know better. I mean, the reality is, this still goes back to the, like, I'm shocked this stuff happens at this day and age with so many opportunities to have ride shares, or you still want people to, you know, call a cab on a rotary phone. But
14: to get the rest of LeVar Arrington, Brady Quinn, and Jonas Knox podcast by searching Two Pros and a Cup of Joe. 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
15: Aaron Donald is back. And it's hard to find flaws with the Rams, except for maybe Matthew Stafford's age. But then you saw the way Ty Simpson played, and you're like, well, but it does feel like everything is lined up for them to make a run this year.
5: It's real. It's happening. I can't wait to see what it looks like to see this defensive front with Myles Garrett on the edge and Aaron Donald in the interior and how teams are going to try to stop these guys. I mean, honestly, it feels like it's one of those deals where I don't know what your answer is. You know, as a former quarterback, or, you know, looking at it from the offensive scheme standpoint, look, those guys you got up in front of you are getting paid too. But it is, I mean, Aaron Donald had one of the highest double team rates of any player back when he played.
14: Two Pros, LeVar Arrington, Brady Quinn, and a Cup of Joe, Jonas Knox. 6 a.m. Eastern, 3 a.m. Pacific on Fox Sports Radio. And now, Steve Covino.
15: Oh, boy.
0: Uh-oh.
14: Rich Davis.
2: Ah!
14: This is Covino and Rich.
15: They announced 11 captains for the Rams. That's like, am I wrong when I say that's 20% of their team? More than 20%?
8: 20% of the roster, yeah.
15: That's ridiculous.
8: Know what that says? 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
15: 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One of my pet peeves is when you see the bride and groom standing up there. She's got like 12 bridesmaids. My thought is, make up your mind. 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
15: I have 12 bridesmaids.
8: Like,
15: how about
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2: OJ Dean.
1: I'd rather be Dean because that's Jensen Ackles. And he's a really good looking dude. So I'm gonna be Dean. Huh?
3: Can I be Steve?
1: Steve.
3: I want to be Steve.
1: Steve.
3: Yeah.
1: No, you know what? You can be Misha Barton's character. You could be Castiel.
3: What?
1: Yeah, you'd be Castiel.
3: Does she have long hair?
1: No.
3: I'm out.
1: He wears a trench coat a lot, though, knows a lot of stuff.
3: I'm out.
1: Can travel between dimensions.
3: You lost me a trench coat.
1: Okay. Well, sorry about that. That's so I'll be Jared.
2: That's next hour.
1: You could be Jared Padalecki, and we got a whole team there. We got a whole team. We're good.
2: I'll have to research my character.
1: Monty could be fake Ruby. It'll work out great.
2: What about real Ruby?
1: Well, fake Ruby's more of a thing.
2: Okay.
1: Yeah. 16 seasons of Supernatural I watch. Fake Ruby's more of a thing.
2: Yeah. I've seen, unless I woke up to it after watching the end of an NBA doubleheader in postgame, if that was on instead of Charmed, I might.

0: have seen
1: Oh, no,
0: some.
1: No, no, no.
0: Otherwise, I've never seen
1: it. Yeah, no, because now during the day, Supernatural has replaced Charmed as that show that's on, like, TBS, NTNT, all the way through. Like, yeah, you either get Friends or Supernatural now.
0: I don't know.
1: 100%. Just got to walk around the house going, Sam, Sam, because Jensen Ackles said
0: that. Oh, I thought
1: once,
0: we were going to start yelling,
1: once every
0: stay
1: episode.
0: Again.
1: Sam, Sam, every episode. Sam, Sam, Sam. The penalty for the Clippers came down today. Been talking about a lot throughout, the biggest sports story of the day. The Kawhi Leonard penalty for circumventing the salary cap, which is a story that was first unearthed by Pablo Torre. Pablo Torre finds out. Yes, he finds out. The Clippers are docked 5 first-round picks. Steve Ballmer is suspended for a year. Most of the front office is suspended for 6 months. And it's also a $30 million fine. When this story broke today, I actually gasped when I said, wow, because I thought, and I still think this is really excessive for what we saw. Not that there didn't need to be a penalty because, you know, circumventing the salary cap's a thing, right? But 5 first-round picks, you have kneecapped a franchise for a long time.
0: Yeah, see, right? I thought instead of picks, maybe you would have maybe chop them to where they can't work to the normal salary cap.
1: Yeah, or
0: that
1: yeah.
0: they lose a percentage of
1: sure.
0: their monies.
1: And you would have done something to Kawhi Leonard, who clearly was on board with all of this.
0: 700K,
1: right? Yeah,
0: baby.
1: I mean, look, the money doesn't matter because the money that Steve Ballmer is worth, the money that Kawhi Leonard is worth, like you hear the money. Well, $30 million a lot to Steve Ballmer. Okay, Ballmer's worth $150
0: billion. It's still $30 million. But, I mean, you can plant a lot of trees with $30 million.
1: But for the next year, you're rudderless. However, you're running a team without your owner, without your front office for the next 6 months, and you don't have draft picks, first round picks for 5 years. The Knicks don't have it, but they got Mikal Bridges, won a championship, so it worked out okay. Like, you don't have the assets. You have made the Clippers an unsafe place for free agents to go, for players to say, that's a destination. That's what the NBA decided to do to the Clippers. Not that they didn't need a penalty, because they did. If you want to suspend Ballmer for 6 months and dock them a first round pick or a couple of second, okay, that's and fine them, you know, $15-20 million. Okay, that's an acceptable penalty for this, right? To show you we can. But you have absolutely just taken a team, and I don't know if they can survive this the next 10 years. It's the number 2 team in Los Angeles to begin with. Now, free agents have no idea if they're going to be able to put teams together, or if it's a safe place for us to go sign, for me to go play, because they couldn't win. It was a tough enough place before this happened. Now, who knows? They have no assets. They have no draft picks to trade. Why am I going to go play there? I don't know how they're going to even be run for the next year. Like just be this next year is going to set them back at least 2 years. And now, cause now you're talking about being suspended now going through free agency, right? Next year. So now you're set back for 2 years. For that, and then your draft picks start coming in. You don't have one for 5 years. Not that you're going to draft a guy that's going to be great, but you don't have an asset to trade to bring somebody in who's going to be very good. Like, this may have screwed the Clippers for the better part of the next decade, and quite honestly, it's a little excessive. This is not fabric of the game. We're caught cheating our way to win a title like the Astros. This stuff like this should be reserved for that fabric of the game kind of stuff.
0: Well, I mean, if you want to say that, then nothing should have happened. They should have been given every key to the city, and everybody should have laughed. I mean, Carlos Beltran still walked into the Hall of Fame.
1: He did.
0: They still
1: he
0: have
1: did.
0: A hunk of metal, and everything remains the same. Trent Redden. Will serve in Lawrence Frank's.
1: Trent Reznor is going to serve?
0: Yes.
1: Wow. Well, the music
0: gonna
1: will be
0: going to have
1: really
0: a hell
1: good.
0: Of a soundtrack.
1: Yeah,
0: it's going to be very dark.
1: Yeah.
0: Yes. And kind of twisted.
1: It's be really dark and twisted.
0: Yeah. It's now industrial night. Every night in Clippertown. Yeah, Trent Redden serves. But, yeah, it's not the fabric of the game. Look, you get past the draft picks because those are rolls of the dice anyway. And in theory, you're drafting towards the upper half. Fortunately, you are allowed to keep your full salary cap monies at your disposal, so you can at least work that way. But in terms of finding and packaging the chips, as we usually talk about when it comes to moving draft picks, yeah, that does hamper them to a bit.
1: Yeah. Good luck. You had enough tough time being a destination with this. With it, forget it now. Forget it, man.
0: Clippers, yo.
1: Coming up next, a guy who deserves a lot of credit is someone I never give credit to. That's
2: Thank
1: next.
2: You.
1: Fox. You too, Tyson. I feel you creeping. I can see. We are.
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9: The Commanders, a team that Rich often sleeps on and disrespects.
8: No. What I said was the Commanders are a top three team to me where I have no clue.
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8: 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What's up, dude?
9: JB!
10: What's up? I'm probably the only Commanders fan you know.
9: Jonely Bonely.
8: You know, my buddy Sal in New Jersey, our buddy Sal, was a Redskins now Commanders
9: and
8: fan.
9: And my buddy John growing up, Union, New Jersey, always a big Redskins fan.
8: Anyone that wore a Riggins jersey in the 80s, right?
9: I mean, I had one. Must have been on sale, but I did have one growing up. But yeah, JB is our resident Commanders fan. So while we go over the schedule, you know, JB will be, I guess, a voice of reason to give us his side of the story. But before we even get into the schedule,
8: I think because, you know, like Danny with the Raiders, me with the Niners, DB with the Seahawks, you know, You really do pay so much more attention to your own team and the moves they make in the offseason and, you know, what injuries that you might not... Oh, yeah, that's right. I forgot that guy's injured. We're all so honed in on our own team at this very moment. So JB is going to be valuable here. But I do want to point out that Hard Knocks, you're watching with the Seahawks. Quarterback, receiver, the Netflix shows. 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
2: the
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2: The baseball's still going on at Dodgers Stadium as the Cardinals and the Dodgers are tied at 5 apiece, and it is the top of the 10th inning. St. Louis still has all of their outs in this one, and they have a man on first and third. Austin Wells hit a 2 RBI single in the top of the 10th inning as a Yankee held on to defeat the Angels 6-3. Tigers scored 5 runs in the 12th inning and held on to beat the Twins 11-6, while the Astros blanked the White Sox 2-0. It was all Blue Jays against the Guardians. They shut out Cleveland 11-0. Vladimir Guerrero Jr. had a 3-run home run and 5 RBI in the win. In the NBA, the league has stripped the Clippers of 5 first-round draft picks and fined them $30 million for circumventing the salary cap. The league additionally suspended owner Steve Ballmer for 1 year and has suspended president of basketball operations Lawrence Frank for 6 months. I'm Monty Bolaños.
3: Get ready for this.
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4: I'm standing up in the studio!
5: Now, it's time to perform another wellness check right now because someone is having maybe the worst sports night of the year. Monty Bolaños, biggest Clipper fan I know, her and Ben Maller, already not happy with what happened to the Clippers today.
6: Not happy.
5: Her franchise got nuked.
6: You want to go into your thesaurus and come up with a stronger than not happy?
5: Not happy. Not exactly what Monty Bolaños had in mind. And Will Smith just missed ending this game in the bottom of the ninth inning for the Dodgers against the Cardinals. Cardinals have now put up 3 runs in the top of the 10th, and they are still batting. They are up 8-5. So wellness check. Monty, are you okay? I realize this is maybe the worst sports day you've had in a long time. Are you okay?
2: I'm okay.
5: All right. You don't sound okay.
2: I'm dandy.
5: No. Oh, see, I know you told me that's your keyword. When you say dandy, that means things are bad. Yeah, not good.
2: This is good. Yeah. I'm glad
6: inhale.
2: I'm here.
6: Inhale.
5: Yeah.
2: I'm glad.
6: Hold it.
5: No, she's... I know it's a tough night. That's why I bought coffee for everybody.
2: You did.
6: It was delicious. Thank
2: keeping
6: you.
2: Me awake so I can see this.
5: So you can stay up,
2: show.
5: Yeah, stay up
2: so
5: late and watch how bad.
2: Bleep show. Absolutely.
5: Not just now, because you know it's funny you say that because now I feel bad because like whenever, if it was a bet, like if the Jets lost big or the Mets lost, whatever it was, there are nights when I was younger I would go like, I just want to go to sleep and not think about this anymore and wake up tomorrow and just attack the day and not think about it. I'm ready to go to bed and I'm ready to not think about this game anymore.
6: With an intensity unknown to man.
5: Yes, ready to go. Because I'll wake up the next day and I'll be able to think, okay, for most law, I'll put it behind me. I have a beer and I take a shower because that's how we do it in the NBA. But it was very much like, I don't want to stay up late. I don't want to start watching a movie because I'm just going to zone out and go, I still can't believe that happened on 3rd and 12 from the 5. I can't believe that happened. I can't believe that happened. So, yeah, no, I feel bad. Maybe coffee wasn't the right thing to buy.
2: Mm-hmm. It's fine. No, it's fine. It's fine. Right. Things are good.
6: It was a nice gesture.
5: They're not good.
6: No, it's a thought that counts.
2: Chargers are going to win the Super Bowl.
5: Okay, good. There you go. All right. Yeah, you got the Chargers. Hooray. Hooray.
2: Justin Herbert is going to be MVP.
5: Yeah, boy. And if they don't, it's all going to be Madison Beer's fault.
2: It really is.
6: It'll be Mike
2: McDaniel's
6: fault.
5: It's all going to be. No, you kidding, Mike. No. I have no doubt Justin Herbert's going to have a big year. Chargers offensive line doesn't stay healthy. That's a big
6: deal.
5: I have no doubt Justin Herbert. Unless, you know,
6: Northwestern is the key to a potential Super Bowl run.
5: Hey, look, there's video of Justin Herbert planting trees. Wow, I wonder what's going on here.
2: Is Kawhi there by any chance?
6: What's the extradition from Canada at this point?
5: Monty, do you want something a little stronger in your coffee?
2: Yes.
5: Okay, all right. Like what? Like tequila?
2: Yes.
5: Okay, all right, great. I think there's some stash somewhere.

0: Wonderful.
1: It might be yours.
0: Probably.
1: All right, very good. Yeah, you need that. All right, very good. All right. Good luck. Good luck watching the Dodgers blow. Okay, so
2: ghost runners, man. They're bad for business.
1: With the penalty that came out today on the Clippers, right? Mm-hmm. Finally, the Kawhi Leonard gate is over. We know that the way the Clippers circumvented the salary cap, the penalty is Steve Ballmer is suspended for a year.
2: Red card.
1: Most of the front office is suspended for 6 months. They're fined $30 million. And most importantly, they lose five first round draft picks. We talked about a few minutes ago how excessive it was. It's an excessive penalty for what happened. Not that there didn't need to be a penalty, but this is really too much. However, that being said, I have to give a guy props that I never give props to. This is the first time he's actually sat up and done something.
3: Thank you.
1: Well, that's the first time, Tyshirt. You've done stuff, good stuff before.
3: Name one.
1: Well, I'll get back to you. I got everything.
2: He ordered the coffee.
1: You did. You ordered the coffee for tonight.
3: Thank you.
1: Yeah, you did. You did. Yeah.
3: And I got it all right.
1: Yes, you did. We got it. Everybody got their food.
3: Yeah.
1: Unlike Harmon, who had to go to El Pollo Loco three times last night to get the right chicken. I'm going back.
3: What?
1: I'm going back. Last night, Harmon got El Pollo Loco for the two of us for dinner. He had to leave and go to pick up El Pollo Loco. He had to leave, go back three times because they screwed up the order. He comes back and go, where's our food? They screwed it up. I got to go back. Okay, so we talk. He leaves again, comes back. Where's our food? They said it was going to be a few more minutes. I'm like, dude, come on, man. This is El Pollo Loco.
2: No. The first one, they gave me, they didn't have my order. They forgot it. Whatever. Cool. Then they give me the wrong order. And then I got to go back again. And then the third time was the charm. It was delicious.
1: You got to go back three times over the course.
2: I really
1: course
2: worked
1: of
2: for that
1: 40
2: chicken.
1: Minutes to get that
2: well, I
1: chicken.
2: Had to, I had to dodge the guys that were doing the power spraying of the building and everything. Yeah. So like I'm slipping. I thought I was going to take a header. Mm. So it bad.
1: That was dedication to get chicken for us. That's
2: chicken.
1: Absolute dedication. So I have to give credit to Adam Silver. The guy never wants to do anything. Never. He doesn't want to upset owners. He doesn't want to upset players. Mm-hmm. He is the worst. At any time there's some kind of change, he always says, well, we're thinking about this. Let me see what people say about it, and then we'll decide whether or not we want to use it.
2: He even does that in the WNBA.
1: He just doesn't want to do anything, right? I don't want to help the WNBA. No, he doesn't want to do anything. And the fact that he came out today, and again, it's over the top, but the fact that he came out with a strong stance against an NBA team, come on, man, who are you and what have you done with Adam Silver? You've been replaced by a pod person? Like, again, it's a second straight reference we had in the show. Mm-hmm. I give him credit because I never thought he would do this. It's a bad headline for the NBA. It's a bad headline for him. He's going to come out and say, we couldn't find anything, but here's a fine. Here's $1 million fine, and I'm going to dock them a second round draft pick, and it's going to be, moving on, whatever, because that's what Adam Silver does. No, he comes out five first round pick. Like, I give him a lot of credit for the first showing he's got a spine. I can stand up and everything, and I can shake my fist at you and say, you can't do this in the NBA. I can't believe he did it, and he did it. There must be a mountain of evidence that proves the Clippers' culpability in this, because there's no way Adam Silver would do this unless it was there, because eventually we're going to find out what the evidence was. Now that we get the decision, stuff isn't going to be as protected. Pablo Torre will probably find out, look, this is the evidence the NBA had. We got X, Y, Z, blah, blah. So, so overwhelming. Look at what the Clippers did. Here was the penalty. Because there's no way he does this unless he's got that, because he's not going to look bad. I still can't believe he was okay upsetting Steve Ballmer as much as he is. He's a very influential owner in the NBA, the richest owner in the NBA. I mean, I don't know what overcame and came over Adam Silver to make this decision, but wow, was this standing up and being a strong commissioner. For the first time, standing up by himself and being a strong commissioner. It's easy to kick Donald Sterling out of the league. Dude, the guy's racist. He's got to go, right? It's easy to do that. It's hard to stand up and say, hey, this is really bad. We don't want people to do this, so I'm going to come down with a hammer on the Clippers there. Now, you could have come down with a little bit more of a hammer on Kawhi Leonard, but he did this, and I am shocked that he did this. Like, prove it. Hey, I have a spine. I can stand up, right? It's like in Back to the Future, where finally George McFly hits Biff, right? All the intimidation he's done. Hey, McFly, your shoe's untied. Don't be so gullible, McFly, right? The McFly older in life, and then back when they're in high school. Like, this is finally him just, you know, pulling out a fist and punching Biff. Like, that's exactly what Adam Silver did. He found, I have inner strength and

0: fine. I'm actually the commissioner with a wide-ranging latitude of powers, and I can come across, actually, I can say something like this. Wow, I'm the commissioner. I'm serious when I say I give him a lot of credit for this.
1: Still want to know what went on these last couple of weeks, right? Because we had that report, what was it, mid-August, just a couple of weeks ago. From all the guys at ESPN, they all had their byline. Some wondering if Shams had taken his name off it afterwards, right? Von Natta and Ramona Shelburne, right? Because Ramona had Steve Ballmer in studio, and he was talking about being conned.
0: I didn't know. I didn't know anything.
1: I didn't know.
0: And so much for the NBA not having any evidence, according to ESPN.
1: Well, but right?
0: That was like Don Van Natta, the other guys going, yeah, they don't have any evidence. Oh, wait. Wow. No, actually, sorry. They actually have a lot of evidence. Sorry, I didn't mean no. By no, I meant a lot of evidence.
1: So they might not have found the actual smoking gun, but they found the artillery and the closet in which it was kept. Okay, so that's where we're at. So with a league partner, there's a curiosity there. Those 2 weeks, how much is this the league office saying, all right, we're not being pushed this way by ESPN and some of these reports. How much is still behind door number two? Well, in discovery, it always comes out, which is why you always get to settlements and whatever in these cases. The Kawhi Leonard statement, though, is gold, and this is the stark contrast of the 2,000 words or thereabout that Steve Ballmer put out, basically calling it a witch hunt. You went after us, you told us one thing, and then you go public with this and all of this. Kawhi Leonard, integrity and respect for the game are fundamental to who I am.
0: Mm-hmm.
1: I accept full responsibility for lapses in judgment by people within my inner circle, and regret the distraction this situation has caused the fans and my family.
0: Like I don't
1: not
0: know.
1: Not written by him. It's like, stated, but
0: I don't know the contract I signed. I don't know the terms of it.
1: I don't
0: it.
1: Know anything.
0: I don't know how I got all this money.
1: Here's
0: I don't
1: a picture
0: know,
1: of Uncle Dennis.
0: I just wake up every day and I look at my bank account. Oh, how did it get there? Why am I going to ask those
1: was
0: questions?
1: Was he strumming a guitar like...
0: not going to know those
1: like
0: things.
1: Like Jerry O'Connell too.
0: Whatever, Jerry.
1: I just want to play.
0: I just want to play football. Dad, another one of those agents on the phone. Yeah, no, I mean, really. Oh, I don't know anything. I don't know. Really. The fact that Kawhi Leonard is escaping this without any penalty, I got a problem with that. And it doesn't need to be game played because now you're ruining the Raptors because now that trade is most likely going to go through and Kawhi's going to get to play, and I get it. You don't want the Raptors to have
1: to be fair. You did enter the trade while this was already an issue.
0: Yeah, no, but true. But I mean, but right? Still, the Raptors did no wrong here, and now suddenly, a player we traded for, what could you suspend him for, right? But if you gave Kawhi a financial penalty, okay. Like, if you wanted to fine Kawhi Leonard $30 million, okay, that's a big deal. Okay.
1: Legitimately.
0: You take that fine from Ballmer, you suspended Ballmer for a year, give that $30 million fine to Kawhi Leonard. Well, okay, that's even though Kawhi Leonard is worth probably, what, in $500 million, $30 million fine's a big deal. It's
1: well,
0: a big deal to make out
1: that check.
0: Based on
1: the quick look at Spotrac during this time, he made $378 million from the Clippers.
0: Yeah, it's a lot of money.
1: Since 2019.
0: They kept signing him, even though it wasn't working. We're just going to keep giving you money.
1: Let alone whatever this other ancillary monies are, right? Mm-hmm. We know of at least, what, $48
0: million? Mm-hmm.
1: Could be much higher.
0: Yeah.
1: That represents 0.001% of the money that he earned just on the books.
0: Yeah. I mean, 700
1: on the books,
0: $700,000
1: one-tenth
0: for him,
1: of 1%.
0: Yeah, it's. I mean, really, there needs to be something for Kawhi because he obviously went along with this and knew what was going on and benefited from this. I mean, really, the thing is, oh, hey, Uncle Dennis said, "Don't worry about it, man. I got you." What do I do? No, don't worry. But I read online that my contract was worth this amount of money. Yeah, don't worry about it. We're gonna get you extra. What do I got to do? Just show up. Can you hold a plant? Yeah, that's it. Just one time. That's all we're doing. Oh, okay. I got no problem with it. I mean, come on. Everybody's got to be responsible for their actions, responsible for what they are. And had there been some, that's the only thing missing, honestly, is some kind of penalty for Kawhi Leonard that doesn't involve the Raptors.
1: Yeah, it's when the stuff started coming out, like you get bit by bit and it's all the dribs and drabs and it's Ballmer and the Clippers and each line item's like, okay, eye opener. Ooh, I sat up straight in my chair. Ooh, I inched to the edge of my chair as soon as you see the 5 draft picks. Like, okay. And then Kawhi Leonard was fined $700,000. Like, wow, that deflated the balloon. Like, there's nothing there.
0: That's like when the Patriots got fined, or Belichick or Kraft got fined $1 million for Spygate, right? This is, again, 20 years, but $1 million for an NFL owner, and it was, well, that's the maximum amount they could fine him, and they gave it to him. Ooh, yes. I don't care that's the maximum amount. That did absolutely nothing. That did absolutely nothing. I get it. It seems like a big number. It seems like 700 grand for now. But now, let's go realistic. This is like, okay, if someone who makes, you know, let's say $75,000 a year, right? Let's throw that number out there. Okay, for someone who makes 75 grand a year to be fined what Kawhi Leonard got fined, 700 grand for making the $40 million a year. That's someone making 75 grand a year doing something really, really bad. What's your fine? $400. Yeah. Oh, okay.
1: To be fair, based on the rate of inflation, that $1 million fine would be 1.55.
0: Whoa. I take it back. That's a lot of money.
1: Extra 0.05. I mean, it was just $1.5 million. But no.
0: I mean, that's the only thing missing from this. And maybe because it's too hard for Silver to do, and maybe this is where suddenly, oh, yeah, now he's back being Adam Silver. Well, I can't.
1: Well, but you get to the Players Union, and versus, all right, see, Ballmer's going to try to sue me. Really, because that's the part that's the most interesting going next,
0: yeah,
1: right?
0: Yeah.
1: Because Ballmer wrote his big missive about how he's going to go after the NBA. Well, there's no recourse in the way the NBA is set up. So this has to go to a court somewhere.
0: Yeah. No, again, the evidence must be overwhelming for this to happen.
1: I can't wait to see this. Oof. He starts running around like Chandler Bing. If I'm going down, I'm taking all of you with me.
0: That's Ms. Chandler Bong. Remember, get it right.
1: Yeah,
0: right.
1: No, that's true.
0: Exit Out by the Fresca, Exit Swollen Dome. Jason Smith, Mike Harmon, live from the Fox Sports Radio studios. We got a big hot take on the biggest story in sports coming up next, as well as three quarterbacks all in big news today for completely different reasons. That's next. 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Football is back, and something big is coming. 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
23: So this is going to be whether or not you could be a contender in the ACC this season. ACC football contenders. Okay. Taylor's tears on a Tuesday.
24: So this is specific to the ACC, the conference that nobody cares about.
23: Yep.
24: Okay, good.
23: Most people would say the third or fourth conference. 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
24: It would be the fourth conference. Everyone would lean that way.
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24: Dan Beyer. Is the Big 12 ahead of the ACC?
25: Yes.
23: What?
25: Is that Texas Tech money, Taylor?
24: Yeah. Anyway, your tiers.
23: So I have eight tiers for the teams in the ACC. The first tier.
24: Wait, hold on a second. Dan Beyer is laughing, and I am too, over the fact, Dan, you're laughing at the same thing I am, right?
25: Yes.
24: The idea that he has eight tiers with one conference that nobody cares about.
25: I don't know if you can have eight tiers for all of college football, like, honestly, but we're going to do it just for the ACC.
23: Yeah, and I counted wrong. It's nine tiers.
24: Oh, nine.
23: The first tier.
24: A bonus tier.
23: The bottom feeders.
24: Ah, the bottom feeders.
23: Loaded category because, as you know, the ACC has a lot of bottom feeders.
24: Yes.
23: Duke, Boston College, Stanford, Syracuse, and the Wake Forest Demon Deacons.
24: Ah, the Deeks. So they have no chance is what you're saying.
23: Bottom feeders. just filling out our schedules.
24: I figured that would be the only tier. I got to be honest with you.
23: Yeah, yeah.
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1: Hobo.
0: We'll ask the biggest question of the biggest story in sports today coming up in a few minutes. But just because today was dominated by the fact that the Clippers may never win another game for the next decade plus, three quarterbacks in the NFL in the news for three very different reasons.
2: Okay.
0: All right. Let's kick things off with Fernando Mendoza, who today we found out will not be the starting quarterback to start the season for the Raiders. Kirk Cousins gets the gig. Raiders making the decision, saying that they love everything Mendoza has done, but Kirk Cousins is the guy. Now, this is something that has been mismanaged since early on. They knew they were going to have the number one pick. They knew they were taking Mendoza. Now we're going to sign Kirk Cousins to a crazy-ass contract, and then we're going to give him the job. Okay, well, that doesn't make sense, but all right. But then midway through the summer, it's, well, we're going to leave the job open for Mendoza to win. Well, wait a minute. Okay, then they give him the chance to win the job, and Mendoza's terrible. So now we're back to where we began the offseason. Kirk Cousins is number one, and Fernando Mendoza will back him up.
2: Want to sing a little Harry Chapin with me? All my life's a circle. So, well, I mean, look, the consistency from the front office and Tom Brady was there.
0: Mm-hmm.
2: Just Kubiak didn't take that note when he met with the media.
0: Raiders, right.
2: But that's it. This is the Raiders doing the opposite of what they would have done and forced the guy on the field who may not be ready, right? Not a lot of snaps under center, all of those things that we've talked about. So you go with Captain Kirk until the wheels come off.
0: It's like when Homer writes on his hand, do opposite of what Bart says.
2: Yes!
0: Oh, you do the opposite. No, no, no. But he's now the first quarterback since Baker Mayfield to be taken number one overall and not start week one.
2: Well, Baker turned out okay.
0: He is the third, not for the team that drafted him.
2: He had 1 year.
0: He is just the third quarterback in the last 22 years to be taken number one overall and not start the first game of the season. Right? It's always been a red flag. When you draft a quarterback number one overall, this is a guy you expect to come in, be one of the top third quarterbacks in the game year after year. Some year he's a top five guy, but someone that's got multiple Pro Bowls to his name. And I mean the real Pro Bowls, not like, hey, these 17 guys said no, will you please say yes? But now the fact that he couldn't win the job out of the gate, like what you project for his career now comes way down. Like my ceiling for Mendoza is if he's a league average quarterback, that's about what you can expect. Because guys that are taking number one overall, if they're not ready to, whoa, how are you not ready? How are you not ready to win? Are you really that good? You can't win the starting job with the Raiders who are starting over, want to give you everything. You can't win that job. And Clint Kubiak kept the job open for you. Like Mendoza, yes, he was the best quarterback available. He wins the Heisman. He wins the national championship. He made great plays. But now, for the Raiders, if he turns out to be league average, you are happy, which is not what you want from a guy you are taking number one overall.
2: But does it make the Raiders ceiling league average?
0: No.
2: Because if so, that's a massive thing, and he's going to get a parade down Harmon Boulevard.
0: How many teams are really great at Harmon Boulevard? Yeah. How many teams are really great with league average quarterbacks?
2: Well, I mean, you went from, you now made it great.
0: You're talking
2: about, league average.
0: You're talking about 16th.
2: I didn't say we were getting to great. I said
0: player.
2: You want the Raiders to be league 16th. Average.
0: You're not, nobody is league average with a league average quarterback. No, nobody is elite with a league average quarterback.
2: You're definitely not
0: nobody
2: getting elite.
0: Is. No.
2: But the idea being that you got a guy that gets you point A to B, and if Mendoza comes along as you're hoping for, and this is where the disconnect or, at least from my perception of what's being said in the facility and what the plan is versus Kubiak opening his mouth and giving folks nuggets to talk about, because it seems like this was in line with everything going back to draft day of, all right, we'll get the guy in the building. We're building a roster. You've got some great component parts, right? Genty, if his ankle's okay, cool. You've got a good backup, a good young running back behind him. You got Bowers. You start looking around going, all right, we're making progress. Now, you're still in the AFC West, so it's still a lot of heavy climbing, right? You're still trying to get past, hell, into third place when you look at the division. So, I mean, that's your first test. But for Mendoza, if you're allowing him to come along and you're like, well, we're going to be good enough, in theory, that we're not going to be able to draft one of these guys next year who we don't know if they're really any good. Let's be honest about that, right? Because how many of those guys this year that barely making teams were supposed to be top end first round picks last year?
0: I mean, look,
2: this year, right, with Mendoza,
0: you're probably drafting at the top again next year.
2: You could be over under 5.5 wins. I was trying to be positive, saying it's a long build.
0: So there's Mendoza.
2: What's one more year after 25?
0: Today, Jalen Hurts had an interview published that he did with GQ that just makes me question what kind of season the Eagles are going to have. This, again, this is just an interview.
2: Yeah, because you're not a Sirianni guy to begin with.
0: Look, the Eagles have bathed in controversy the last couple of years. They're so comfortable in it, yet they still win. It's impressive. But now, after getting rid of A.J. Brown and seeing this, and I know it's just an interview with Jalen Hurts, but this was so awkward and it was so weird. I just wonder, is Jalen Hurts ready for the year ahead of him that is going to account for him leading the team more than he ever has before, performing better on the field than he ever has before, not being carried by Saquon Barkley? This is a snippet of the interview that he did with GQ. That just a sample of how weird this entire thing is. The question, the line of questioning is going on about A.J. Brown. And in the interview, Jalen Hurts talks about how he and A.J. Brown, their relationship is not the same, right? It fell apart. They grew apart. And now A.J. Brown is with the Patriots. Here's a good 25 seconds of Jalen Hurts getting the question about A.J. Brown. And then listen to the big clap that happens after he finishes with his answer. Let's hear Jalen Hurts.
1: One thing that will be very different is A.J. Brown traded. We talked about it before. That will make, I imagine, the team feel very different and the offense feel very different.
3: You imagine?
1: I guess I'm asking.
3: Yeah, I mean, you can't replace the greatness that we have achieved and, you know, the presence and the success that he's had on the field. But we've got to go to work.
0: Now, what happened? What just happened there? So first of all, I like how when he's, I imagine it'll be different. And he says, you imagine? So it's combative right away. And this is not him sitting down with Eagles.com or, hey, you have a thing. This is GQ. This is for him. This is about him, his brand. And you could already tell it's an awkward sign. It seems like a very cold atmosphere with him and the interviewer. And the interviewer starts by asking him a question about A.J. Brown. He goes, you imagine? And then he gives the answer about we have to go to work. And you hear that big clap. And what he did was it looked like he tried to kill a fly that was flying in front of him. Because then after that happens, he kind of just moves his hand. It looks like he's trying, like he couldn't get it. But, like, how intimidating is that? Like, it's kind of like a drop the mic and you ask me this question. We got to get to work. And I'm like, what the hell is that? That was so odd. That was so awkward and weird. And I just keep going back over the fact, all the reports we hear, how popular is Jalen Hurts with his teammates? Mm-hmm. How much do they like him? Is he ready to lead? Like, this interview is so awkward and it doesn't seem like he wants to be there to talk about it. And I just go, man. He's got more pressure on him this year than he has ever had. Is he ready for this?
2: Well, but we've also had for Jalen Hurts the last couple of years, you know, all these rankings and lists that come out. And no matter what he's achieved in the postseason, no matter how many wins, the Super Bowl performances, it's always the, yeah, what else you got? And so at some point, you probably get a little bit bristly about that. I want to know what the pre-interview was. Because he's so nervous in that first question. Like, that's a pretty basic thing. Yeah. Hey, you lost your number one receiver.
0: Well, that's part of the interview that Jalen Hurts was combative. You could see how combative he was on it.
2: But even
0: and
2: before,
0: how intimidating
2: but even
0: he was.
2: Before no.
0: Just
2: but I'm saying,
0: clap to
2: before
0: kill an imaginary bug.
2: But even before he does the, you know, you think, you know, kind of thing, as he's asking that first question, it's like, well, what's the preamble to that? Because you're already fumbling to ask a very basic, your number one leaves. How's that change the offense? Even if you're not a sports guy, you talked to someone who is, didn't you? That would get you to that. So the clap is really the thing I want to focus on.
0: I'm intimidating the interviewer with this. Like, have you learned your lesson? You know what it's like to lead? Again, I say it's just an interview. but it's an interview that should be something that he's comfortable with, GQ, and it seemed like he was combative and he was ready to fight. And I go, he doesn't get that this year, like he's kind of gotten a pass the last couple of years where, hey, the infighting, it's been all about AJ Brown's gotten a lot of bad publicity. Nick Sirianni's gotten the bad publicity. This year now, you don't win, it's the quarterback. And I see this and I go, Is he ready?
2: He was told this was going to be a puff piece.
0: Good luck,
2: and this guy stammered through a very hard hitting question.
0: Good luck. You think Jordan Hudson was standing behind camera going, "We're not going to get into that. We're not getting into that." We're not, whoa, look at that! All of a sudden,
2: no. Instead, really? Jalen Hurts. I mean, he didn't Dr. D. David Schultz him.
0: I'm clapping.
2: Where he went, John Stossel upside the head. You think it's fake? I mean, to do that.
0: I thought the interviewer was going to jump back. Oh, don't hit me. All right, I won't ask any more about AJ Brown because you clapped to kill that imaginary fly in front of me.

0: right.
1: The ghosts.
0: There's a guy in purple shorts that keeps clapping. Just let him.
1: You know,
0: clap.
1: They
0: it's
1: are
0: fine.
1: Legitimately purple shorts
0: yeah,
1: today,
0: it,
1: too.
0: It's
1: by
0: okay.
1: The way.
0: It's fine.
1: Yeah.
0: The other quarterback is J.J. McCarthy. As Minnesota's general manager said today that he anticipates McCarthy being on the roster week one. He was asked if he could be the backup quarterback, and he said, well, I don't want to get into that right now, but, you know, J.J.'s working hard, pleased with everything he's done. Okay, obviously you're not pleased with everything he's done, or you wouldn't have traded for Kyler Murray. I get that it's difficult, but what this tells me is that the Vikings are saying, man, we're stuck. We can't get what we feel is a fair package for J.J. McCarthy, so we're holding on to him. Nobody's giving us what we want. Guys, you got to get rid of him. He can't be a daily reminder of you making the worst quarterback decision in the history of the league, because that's what choosing McCarthy over Sam Darnold was. It was the worst decision. You had knowledge to not make that call, and you still did it. If he's not going to be the backup, they can't even say he's going to be he's probably going to be third string. This guy you took in the first round, oh, we're hoping that he sits and he learns. Sits and he learns!
1: Well.
0: Why the hell would you get rid of Sam Darnold?
1: It's only year three.
0: This is awful.
1: You still have plenty of time on that contract.
0: I say this is in social media where if you're moving on from somebody, if you're broken up in a relationship, yeah, you unfriend them on Facebook. You take the pictures off your phone. You take the picture down off your dresser. You don't want a daily reminder of, oh yeah, we broke up, but this is a great picture. We were together for 3 years. No, you move on. And he's a walking reminder of how badly you biffed that. I'm sorry that another team is not going to give you what you want for him, but you have to move on because he can't be a guy, especially if he doesn't look like he's even going to see the field, that come in every day and go, yep, here's JJ. Still couldn't get it done. You can't mentally, that wears on you. Give him a chance to start over someplace else. Somebody else will take him, and you get to move on. Because until you do that, it's just going to hang over your head the entire time. I don't get how Minnesota, especially once they knew this guy is just not going to be part of our future, why they didn't find a way to move on. I don't. But again, they knew they had Darnold, yeah. And they still want. They got rid of him. So again, Vikings. Like we say, oh Raiders. It's Vikings.
1: Yeah, I mean, they did fire the GM, ostensibly. I mean, bad drafting and the decision to keep McCarthy and send Sam Darnold out. But you look at this situation, you got Carson Wentz, veteran. You've got a roster that, if everything breaks right, Kyler Murray is the guy that he is most seasons for about 6 to 8 weeks. And he can sustain that a bit. Now, we don't expect him to get through a full 17, but you get Carson Wentz, who's there as the veteran to get you through any patches as Murray's on the mend or what have you. That for McCarthy to just be just a guy is just a waste for him. It's a waste for you. I mean, look, welcome to the future where the present is the past. He's just sitting out in no man's land. He's not getting any better because he's truly just a practice squad guy and a taxi guy. I mean, that's not helping you. Just send him to Harbaugh already and be done with it.
0: Yeah.
1: I mean, he loved him.
0: Yeah, sure.
1: He talked him up.
0: Yeah.
1: Otherwise, you're going to have pictures of like Sean Payton in your head all the time of how he duped you into drafting him. Even though Adolfo Menzo isn't there anymore, the memory remains.
0: We'll take Trey Lance. Just give us Trey Lance. We'll give you J.J. McCarthy. We'll call it even. Then we can at least say, well, we traded a guy we took 10th for a guy that went 3rd. We can spin it that way, can't you?
1: Yeah, otherwise it's just right now just a bad reminder of bad decisions in the past. Just leave them in the past and move on. Although those pictures do create a rich tapestry of your life.
0: Yeah, that is
1: like
0: true.
1: Like you were saying before.
0: That is true, yeah.
1: Because they were happy times and they are part of you.
0: Yeah. Yeah, you're right. Exit Alberta Fresca, exit Swollen Dome. Jason Smith, Mike Harmon, live from the Fox Sports Radio Studios. Time now to find out what's trending in the wide world of sports from someone who's been called the Steve Ballmer of Fox Sports Radio.
2: I wish.
0: You won't see her at a Clipper game next year either. It's Monsi Bolaños.
2: What are you talking about? We're all going to go. They're going to be $12, and we're all going to go.
1: Let's go.
0: We all get to play, right?
2: Yes.
0: Okay.
2: Obviously.
0: I'm the point.
1: Oh, you can do the thing at halftime.
0: Yeah,
1: where
0: no,
1: you
0: no.
1: spin around and then try to make a shot.
0: I'm the point guard. You're the power forward. Monty's the shooting guard.
2: Can I be the center?
0: Yeah.
2: Okay, great.
0: Now I'm in role models. I'm the point guard.
1: Well, then you can shoot three-pointers because that's what centers do anymore.
2: It's true.
0: Yeah. I'm
2: it's
0: the point
2: true.
0: Guard, and I'm the other guard, and I'm the forward, and I'm the center, and I'm it.
2: We got this.
0: Sorry. Go ahead.
2: We got this. That's what's going to happen. The Clippers need us to play after the hammer that came down by the league, stripping the Clippers of five first.

0: first round draft picks, fining them $30 million for circumventing the salary cap. That's not it. Steve Ballmer, the owner, is suspended for 1 year. President of basketball operations, Lawrence Frank, is suspended for 6 months. Kawhi Leonard does not have a suspension. He has been fined $700,000, though. And his former business representative, Uncle Dennis Robertson, who we've all heard about over the last several years, has been banned from all NBA-related business dealings for 5 years. Womp womp.
1: When it comes to Bolaños, way downtown. Yes, the sensational basket from Monsi Bolaños.
2: She's heating up.
0: Bingo. Oh, me.
1: Timeout, JJ Redick. He wants to talk it over.
2: Oh, yeah. Oh, wait. That was the other quote from Omi Oma.
3: Yeah, I don't think you want Ralph Lawler to weigh in on
0: why
3: you
0: not?
3: On social media.
0: Listen, at this point, why not?
3: Oh, do you? Okay.
0: How much can it get?
2: What? It was all positivity from.
0: It was
2: from,
0: all positive.
2: Right?
0: Positive.
3: You know what? It
0: positive.
3: Was positivity. Yes, it was.
0: That's right. That's right. Positive is what the Cardinals did, not what the Dodgers did. St. Louis held on 8-6 to beat the Dodgers in L.A. in 10 innings. Also, L.A. manager Dave Roberts did tell the media on Wednesday that shutting down Shohei Ohtani as a pitcher for the season is an option. He's feeling better. He's throwing the ball, but he may not return to the mound. Austin Wells hit a 2-RBI single in the top of the 10th inning as the Yankees held on to defeat the Angels 6-3. Brewers had a 9-5 win over the Cubs in Chicago. Astros blanked the White Sox 2-0. Tigers scored 5 runs in the 12th inning and held on to beat the Twins 11-6. Blue Jays shut out the Guardians 11-0. Rockies beat the Orioles 6-5, and the A's defeated the Rangers 9-2. Why am I telling you this? It's because Texas, Baltimore, Toronto are all 1.5 games back of the final wildcard spot in the American League behind Cleveland.
3: I thought you were going to say it's because I live bet this game.
0: Because I live bet this game.
3: And
0: no.
3: I didn't win.
0: Diamondbacks beat the Phillies 1-0. Reds outscored the Padres 7-3. Arizona has a half game lead on San Diego for the final wildcard spot in the National League. Mariners topped the Red Sox 8-3. Mets won. Yay, Mets won. Go Mets.
3: 2 out of 3 from the Rays. The best team in baseball. Yeah.
0: Marlins outscored the Royals 9-6. Braves roll past the Nationals 9-0. At the U.S. Open on the women's side, 1 seed, Aryna Sabalenka. And Americans, 3 seed, Jess Pegula, and 26 seed, Emma Navarro. They won their second round matches. On the men's side, 2 seed, Carlos Alcaraz. And Americans, 8 seed, Ben Shelton. 11 seed, Francis Tiafoe. And 20 seed, Tommy Paul. All advancing to the third round as well. Back to you guys.
3: Thank you very much, Monsi.
0: Jess.
3: Monsi live bet the U.S. Open.
0: Go Carlos Alcaraz.
2: There you go. May tomorrow
0: Dropped
2: be better.
0: First set. Dropped his first set. I ain't got time for that, Carlos.
3: Yeah. No. And at least all the action ended before like we got done with the show.
2: No,
3: unlike
2: that's
3: last
2: true.
3: Night.
0: Oh,
3: yeah, last night was rough, man. We're still going on. We went off the air.
0: The U.S. Open?
2: Yeah, it literally ended, what, about a half a minute before we got off the air.
3: Zarek was still going on.
0: Yes. No, they're starting at like 5 a.m. East Coast time, I think, tomorrow.
3: Yeah, good luck.
0: Because it starts at 8 a.m. here.
3: Yeah. We're changing that schedule.
0: Yeah.
2: I like this.
3: Thank you very much, Monsi. I know this was probably the most difficult sports day you have ever had.
0: It's fine. It's been
3: Thank you very much.
0: I've been a Clippers fan for a while. There's been some rough ones.
3: Yeah, I know. It's not always hip to clip.
0: No.
3: I get it.
0: No.
3: But all right.
0: Clippers gonna clip.
3: Thank you.
0: They won't clip.
3: Coming up next, speaking of the Clippers, you want a hot take on that story? Oh, we got it for you next right here. Jason and Mike, Fox Sports Radio.
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9: Giving Jerry Jones Cowboys 10 more seasons. 10 more seasons to win and keep that label as America's team. How does that sound to you? All right, so Michael Irvin, what this is known as, it's a kicking contest. He's kicking the can down the road. 10 more years. So I did the math on this. 10 years from now, Jerry Jones will be 93 years old, assuming the Grim Reaper gets stuck in traffic on the Dallas North Tollway, and then all of a sudden Jerry will be able to make it to 93. Of course, his face is only in its 20s, so Jerry's in good shape when it comes to his face. So anyway, by the way, tell me you don't know what a generation is, and people are watching the Cowboy highlights on these things called DVDs, and they're like, oh, I don't know what that is. They're CDs, and they got the VHS tapes. Crazy. Now, Dallas is the greatest weird science experiment, the Dallas football team, in the industrial complex of sports. They had last drank the nectar of the gods out of the Lombardi, which is very hard to drink out of because it's a solid thing, not like the Stanley Cup. They have not tasted that success in so long. Bill Clinton was chasing around Monica Lewinsky in the White House the last time the Cowboys, she's a little intern, chasing her around the White House, the Oval Office, and all that at the time. And yet, every time Jerry Jones farts, all right, every time he farts, it becomes breaking news.
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9: How much better off are the Angels today simply because Stan Kroenke is going to replace Artie Moreno? It feels like a liberation day in Anaheim for a sad sack, pathetic franchise. And that's what the Angels have been for years and years and years and years and years. And the Angel fans, a hearty bunch. Do I see a parade? See, if I was doing local radio, I'd set up some kind of parade. You'd have a parade down Main Street, USA there. What fun would that be, right? You can declare yourself born again, fan of the Angels. There you go. Hallelujah, hallelujah. And symbolically, you know what you have to do? Symbolically, you have to attack the Artie Moreno statue. Is there an Artie Moreno statue? It seems like there should be, the way Artie ran the Angels there.
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1: What happened?
0: A lot happened, actually. So, with the decision

0: to decision
1: to fine the Clippers $30 million, suspend Steve Ballmer for a year, the front office for 6 months, mm-hmm. and dock them 5 draft picks.
0: That's a lot of stuff.
1: All because of the Kawhi Leonard situation, which the NBA found evidence they circumvented the salary cap by giving him less money and diverting funds for basically a no-show job. It's like in college football. Ah, it's no-show job. Don't show up. Planting trees. This story has been investigated for a long time. We've been waiting for the results. We got it earlier today. And look, the Clippers, they're stuck for a decade. It's going to be really hard to move past this because they don't have assets. They don't have confidence in the organization. For free agents to come in, you're going to have a year where it's being run in a shadow way. All of these things that have happened now, I don't know that a team has had a worse era involving a star player than the Clippers with Kawhi Leonard. Right. Cause there's bad eras where people go after a star. Mm-hmm. They sign a guy to be our star for our next few years. Right. Like, what's the Mets Juan Soto era going to look like? Right. Like, oh my God. But anyway,
0: how about the Angels?
1: How bad?
0: You had Trout. Have Trout.
1: Yeah.
0: You had Ohtani.
1: Even that's
0: you
1: not
0: signed
1: bad.
0: A lot of guys.
1: That's
0: you got
1: not
0: one
1: as bad
0: playoff appearance. Well,
1: doesn't
0: you got
1: matter.
0: A lot of attention.
1: That's not as bad as this.
0: You made a lot of monies.
1: You spent a lot of money on Kawhi Leonard. And you made one conference final. Okay, great. Made one conference final. But outside of that, you got out of the first round, I think, once. You didn't win at all the last few years. And not only at the end of this era where you decided to pay Kawhi Leonard a lot of money for not a lot in mm-hmm. return. It's a rough era already. But now the Kawhi Leonard era ends and you're going to feel him as difficult as it is for the next 6 years without draft picks and without a front office and without Ballmer. Like, usually at the end of a bad era, at least fans can say, okay, well, we're not paying that guy anymore. Things are going to start turning around for us. We'll get to go make all new mistakes. But, well, you know, somebody new will come in. Not only did the Kawhi Leonard era not result in wins, now you're hamstrung for years after because of Kawhi Leonard. Again, I don't know that you could say this star player era with a team went worse than Kawhi Leonard and the Clippers.
0: No, no doubt. Very bad. They are currently 500-1
1: to field a team.
0: No, well, to win the title this year.
1: That's it.
0: Well, you could field a team. 500-1.
1: That's it.
0: I mean, they're still going
1: to
0: get Ingram
1: to field
0: and
1: team?
0: Grady Dick.
1: 500-1 to field a team.
0: No. Championship. So Memphis Grizzlies are 1,000-1.
1: What are the odds fielding a team?
0: I don't know.
1: 100-1.
0: You want to create that Cauchy market?
1: 150-1.
0: They're not going to show up.
1: What are their odds?
0: They're boycott.
1: Relegation to the G League. What are their odds?
0: Wow. Well, no, I mean, Memphis
1: 4-1.
0: Memphis is the favorite.
1: 6-1. Well, Memphis is even money. I mean, come on, man. Memphis is
0: 1,000-1. Kings are 1,000-1. The Nets are 1,000-1. Wait for it. The Bucks are 700-1, and the Bulls are 700-1. The Bulls have worse odds than the Clippers.
1: Yeah.
0: And the Clippers are in the West.
1: That sucks, man. That's bad for you. I mean, yeah. I guess no one's believing in Caleb Wilson. So there's that.
0: Who's zealous
1: but
0: for
1: again,
0: the win.
1: You have to worry about the other Caleb. You can only worry about one Caleb a year in Chicago.
0: It's a lot of worry. I'll lose the rest of my hair.
1: Well, only one.
0: I'll look like Luther before this season's done.
1: Only one Caleb W can you worry about a year. It's Caleb Williams is who you have to worry about.
0: No, that's it. I'm all in.
1: I mean, this is so bad for the Clipper. I hope, honestly, and this is the only silver lining. I hope Steve Ballmer gets so mad being worth $150 billion. He says, blank all of you. When I get back in a year, you see the players I'm signing. I'm going to blow past the second apron.
0: No, I like that.
1: I'm going to make sure I get talent back here in LA because that's the only way you can do it is by spending all kinds of money. He clearly can. He's richest owner in the NBA. Go ahead, do it. I hope he does it.
0: Yeah, we talked a lot about this over the course of the night. Check out the podcast. Just real quick, it's like CBA must be really just ironclad that you can't take part of their money away because that would have been the most punitive. You had operated 70% of salary cap because of the circumvention.
1: Ballmer's now only worth a paltry $5 billion. Coming up next, my buddy Ben Maller. This is Fox Sports Radio.
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6: Dabo Sweeney, yeah. So he's talking about all the players who have tried to get in the NFL, came back to college, and just some of the state of where college football is. Here's his thoughts.
7: Rarely am I at a loss for words, but Chapel, I'm at kind of a loss of words. I would just say it's kind of embarrassing. I mean, honestly, it's just embarrassing. That's where we are. I don't blame the kids and people trying to take advantage of the system. I just think it's embarrassing where we are with college football. And we've been there for a while. We just kind of, no pun intended, we just stay in our lane, you know, here at Clemson.
4: Yuck, yuck, yuck. Yuck, yuck, yuck. We stay in our lane. I'm talking about Lane Kiffin. Yuck, yuck, yuck. He said it's funny.
6: No pun intended,
4: no
6: I
4: pun
6: said,
4: intended,
6: Rob.
4: Yes. Dabo Sweeney, hello, is this on? Dabo Sweeney needs to retire. Step down, step aside. Coaches who won't adapt to where college football is now need to retire and bow out. The only thing embarrassing about where college football is how much money you make. That's what's embarrassing. I wish somebody in the press conference would have asked, are you embarrassed by how much money you make for supposedly amateur sports? How much money you freaking make? He didn't want the transfer portal. He don't want players to get money. He gets money. And now he can't understand why we are where we are.
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4: Artie Moreno.
6: What?
4: Dun, dun, dun. Who is selling the Los Angeles Angels to Stan Kroenke, right? It's easy. 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They haven't had a winning season since 2015. A lot of bad stuff has happened. I get it.
6: It's a good start.
4: Okay. But I'm not going to just blame Artie Moreno. 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Josh Hamilton, Albert Pujols, Anthony Rendon from Washington, after he won the World Series, he got the big contract. He went out. He got Ohtani. He won the Ohtani sweepstakes with the Angels. He had Mike Trout. Artie Moreno, he tried.
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12: In baseball, the Cardinals took care of business in L.A.
13: First pitch to him is hit on the ground towards third base hit. Down the line. One run scores. Here comes another. Flying around third base is Sajesi. There's no play at the plate. A two-run double for Baez in the 10th inning. And the Cardinals lead 8-5.
12: You heard it on the Cardinals radio network. They held on 8-6 to beat the Dodgers in 10 innings. Austin Wells hit a 2-RBI single in the top of the 10th inning as the Yankees held on to defeat the Angels 6-3. The Tigers scored 5 runs in the 12th inning and held on to beat the Twins 11-6. The Astros blanked the White Sox 2-0, and the Brewers outscored the Cubs in Chicago 9-5. In tennis at the U.S. Open on the men's side, 2-seed Carlos Alcaraz dropped his first set but won the next 3 to advance to the third round. I'm Monty Bolaños.
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18: From the bully pulpit for many years, and it is never truer than right now. Say it with me now, kids. It is hip to clip. Welcome in the beginning of another night of the Ben Maller Show. We are in the air everywhere. Our constituents, as we are, your gateway to imagination, coast to coast, border to border, and beyond, on the vast and bluntly powerful microphones of FSR emanating live from the town, as in downtown Moneyball Maller, nothing but net, baby. Woo! Guaranteed human. That's the slogan, anyway, from the world-famous Fox Sports Radio studios, where Alf, the alien opiner, Ferg Dog, and Maller Prop Guy demand a blowtorch of hot takes. So I've been told by many people today, my phone was very active, and I have been told that I must lead with this story. And I was really debating. I was like, well, there's so many great stories going on in sports, and I have full editorial control doing the overnight show to figure out what I want to talk about. If I was doing a daytime show, I'd have to do like the same boring topics. But at night, we have freedom. And so I was like, oh, you know, I can talk about, yeah, we're free. We don't get paid, but we're free. You know, we do get paid, but not as much as the daytime people. So it's a give and take. Life's all about give and take. So it turns out, though, I will give the people what they want. The customer is always right. So our lead this hour is from Pro Bouncy Ball. Oh, why are you talking about basketball? Oh, no, not again, Maller. Yeah. Well, I was in the lab minding my own business, working on some things. My phone was on airplane mode so I could have laser-like focus on future content opportunities. And then all of a sudden, I turned my phone out of airplane mode and boo, boo, boo, boo, boo, boo, boo, just like that, over and over and over, and my phone starts blowing up.
21: You got a message.
18: I thought, boy, I'm very popular. All of a sudden, I mean, what did I do? Did I say something on the show last night that got me in trouble? I was like, no, I didn't really do anything that interesting, kind of boring. And then, then I figured somebody had died. You know, that's usually what happens. I recall the day that Kobe Bryant died, that my phone blew up. I was like, oh, my God, what had happened? Or maybe we were going to war, some kind of war. No. I assume you've heard by now, but perhaps not. Maybe you live in a van down by the river. So the NBA, after a story popped up a couple weeks ago saying that there would be no real punishment, and that is what we had heard all along, that the NBA was very concerned about opening up Pandora's box Well, it turned out that the NBA, in the end, decided to do the old switcheroo, the crazy Ivan, and they went full mollywop. They mollywopped the good ship clip with penalties for, they're calling it salary cap circumvention, which is just money under the table and all that. They claim

They found a pattern of misconduct and multiple significant rules violations involving the Claw, Kawhi Leonard. Now, I did look at the CompuBox stats now that the fight is over. And if you look at the CompuBox stats, power punches, $30 million fine. And not one, not two, not three, not four, but five first-round picks stripped away from 2029 to 2033, which seems like that's a long way away, but it's not. And the owner, Steve Ballmer, was suspended for 1 year for helping Kawhi Leonard obtain extra income. The president of the Clippers, if you've never heard of, Jillian Zucker, she received a one-year unpaid suspension, so I guess she's going to have to get a job at Whataburger for misconduct and misleading investigators. Then you had Lawrence Frank, who's very frank, the general manager, suspended for not one, not two, not three, not four, not five, 6 months without pay. So he'll have to get a job at Wiener Schnitzel. Kawhi Leonard has to pay back $700,000 of improper expenses and outside income arrangements. And Kawhi's old business manager, Uncle Dennis, if I'm reading this right, was banned from the NBA for not one, not two, not three, not four, 5 years. The Clippers facing 5 years of compliance monitoring, which is like probation, I believe. I think that's the proper way to look at that. So it's a good jumping off point. Let us discuss the question. Is this the full death penalty for the Clipper franchise, as so many are saying on social media? It's turn at the lights. The party's over. So I've got Mystery Box, Dos Equis, and Typhoid Mary. And we will combine all of these things together. And we are going to go bippity boppity is what we're going to do. So, A, stunningly, after looking at all the different variables, this is actually not capital punishment. I'm going to take the shock value away. I have an unpopular opinion here. To the Dingleberries, it looks like the NBA just dropped a neutron bomb on the Clippers, and they need to rebuild the L.A. Memorial Sports Arena, the mausoleum, and go back and play in that dump, which is now a soccer stadium. But, you know what that means, after a full deliberation of the available information, what is it really? All right, so take a couple steps back. It's a giant invoice. Like, a lot of money you got to pay out. Some executives and the owner going to spend some time in the penalty box. And you lost five future scratcher tickets. They vanish off into thin air. So I wrote down on my scorecard after looking at the CompuBox stats, whoop-dee-damn-do. That's what I wrote down. I don't care about money. It's not my money. Steve Ballmer, I would imagine when he's making his avocado toast for breakfast each morning, he loses $30 million, so it's not that big a deal. You suspend Ballmer for 1 year, and you talk about, well, that's really punishment. I've never watched a game because of the owner. Now, as a talk show host, I love guys like Jerry Jones because they make my life easier. Do I watch a sporting event to see a rich guy, a robber baron, sitting in his nice front row seat or up in the luxury box to watch the game? No, I don't care about that. Why do I care about that? I don't know those people. I don't roll in those circles. And is it really punishment? Because Ballmer, he's going to just watch the Clipper games from his mega yacht somewhere out in the Atlantic or the Pacific and spare me the funeral procession over the five first-round picks. If I tell you all the people that email me, listen, I understand. I do the same thing. I love Schadenfreude. It is so much fun. I'm glad you're enjoying it, too. It's great, right? Schadenfreude is wonderful. You dance on the grave of the Clippers. And you seem to think, based on the feedback from the people that harass me on the email bag, that five first-round draft picks is just the worst of the worst, right? And this is a pet peeve of mine. Draft pick worship is LT. It's loser think, disguised as some kind of higher level fandom. It's part of the analytics culture. You think every draft pick is going to turn out to be great. The NBA draft is three card Monty in expensive suits.
It is an annual infomercial the NBA puts out every June where most of the merchandise does not work as advertised, does not work as advertised. Everybody loves the mystery box. What's in the box? It might contain the next superstar. Of course, it's just some former Duke player. And usually it contains a guy who will be playing in Turkey 3 years later or getting hemorrhoids at the end of the bench. So my advice here, listen, it's not great, but you're in L.A. and you play for in a top-notch arena. They're not taking away your urinals. The Clippers still lead the NBA. If you want to take a whiz, there's nowhere you'd rather go to take a whiz than the Clipper game. All right? Yeah, and that's very important. You know, us men, you get older, you got to take a lot of pees. And so you go to the Clipper game, and the NBA said you can keep all your urinals. Every urinal cake stays at the Clipper Arena, the Clip Joint. It's a wonderful thing. It's one of the, but players want to play in L.A. The Lakers are boring, and they're old, and they've got their own issues. They're going to court soon with Jeannie Buss and that whole thing, and then they had that one-year ownership of Mark Walter. I would say I'd much rather play for Steve Ballmer, who's willing to pay me under the table, allegedly. I don't have to say allegedly anymore. I'd much rather play for that. Play for that guy. I've been radio my entire adult life. I started on radio when I was 19. I'm getting older. I'm waiting for one of my bosses to want to pay me under the table. For some reason, they all have great morals when it comes to my contract. I don't understand why, right? So again, the advice of the Clippers is go out, find some diamonds in the rough, find the hidden gems, develop players. Like, oh, we can only find players in the draft. And the Clippers haven't had many draft picks anyway for years, and I love it. I can't stand the draft. I hate it. I hate it. I hate it. I hate it. I hate the draft. I'm yelling from atop the mountain. I hate the draft. I'm happy they don't have draft picks. Stop clutching your precious, stupid, lame draft capital like it's some kind of sacred artifact from back in the old days. Now, page two. Keeping the theme of the hour going here, now it gets good. Now it gets good. The question, what happens next for Steve Ballmer's Clippers? So if you think, as the NBA, if you think that this thing is just O-V-E-R, over. Well, just because the punishment came down, if you think that's the case, you are in for a rude awakening. Or some would say the great awakening. Because this is about to go upside down, bizarro world nightmare. Steve Ballmer has FU money multiplied by FU money. And now you've given Steve Ballmer, who's got a lot of free time on his hands, something even more dangerous. A grudge. Hell hath no fury, like an aristocrat scorned. And mark my words, Steve Ballmer is not just going to sit there with his legs crossed and take this. He can afford to make spite a line item in the Clippers' annual budget. We're talking the old video game in the arcade, Rampage is what we're talking about. You don't humiliate one of the richest men in America. Last I checked, he was the seventh richest person in America. He's in the same table. He's at the same table with Jeff Bezos and Elon Musk and people like that. And so you don't do what the NBA did and then expect him, Ballmer, to send Adam Silver a box of truffles. I don't believe that's going to happen. So Ballmer's probably sitting on his mega yacht drinking a Dos Equis right now because he became the most interesting man in basketball. I don't always circumvent the salary cap, but when I do, I prefer Kawhi. See the commercial writes itself. Now, you know the old advice about not tickling a sleeping dragon, right? We've all heard that somewhere along the way in some kind of fairy tale. So the NBA walked into the cave. They went to the back left-hand side of the cave, not the right. Because there was nothing right. They went to the left-hand side of the cave, okay? So they walked in, and there was a fork in the cave. They could have gone right. There's nothing right. So they went left. They walked over to the left in the cave, okay? You got the picture in your head? So they walked over to the left. They're in the cave, and they, for some reason, Adam Silver, one of the reptilians, was holding a feather duster in one hand, and then he poked the fire-breathing dragon with the other and then used the feather duster. So that means now Steve Ballmer can now go full
Al Davis. He's already got an army of lawyers. Sue, a boy named Sue. Sue everybody. Release the Kraken. And I'm not talking about the hockey team in Seattle. And turn litigation into recreational activity. He's got ammunition. If the league, and this was the story that came out a couple weeks ago, and obviously came from the Clippers based on what we know now, but that laid out his defense plan, that the league previously had allowed endorsement relationships involving players and companies, and they'd already set the precedent, and that allowed sponsors to pay players. And so that's their argument. Now, whether that's true or not, I don't know. And you don't know. And I do know who's going to win the lawyers here. This becomes Disneyland's Haunted Mansion. Because if you think Kawhi Leonard was the only player getting money under the table, well, you're in for a rude welcome to Realityville. Because this has been going on for the top 1% to 2% of players now for a while. Does that mean it is as deep as Kawhi Leonard? Maybe not. It doesn't mean that it's not against the bylaws of the NBA. And so it's like the Haunted Mansion. Every time you think the ride is over, another skeleton pops out to do a dance right there out of the closet. So forget Lob City. That was years ago. The Clippers are now this generation of what, the off-court bad boys move over Dennis Rodman, Rick Mahorn, and those old school Pistons from back in the day. The Clippers are now an outlaw franchise. And the NBA, they wanted them wearing a scarlet letter, and instead it handed them a leather jacket and gave Steve Ballmer the villain origin story that a nerdy older gentleman has been dying to get. So Steve Ballmer, this is still not the craziest thing that's happened to Ballmer. The all-time gold standard remains. Steve Ballmer in 07, almost 20 years ago, getting on stage in front of a bunch of Microsoft employees and saying, no one's going to buy the iPhone. Yeah, that did not go so well. All right, last word here. So we must put a bow on what has been a wild day in the NBA. So the question, who ends up with a sweetheart deal in this NBA punishment of the Clippers and all the draft picks and the fines and the suspensions, and we'll see if all this stuff holds up. Well, there's only one acceptable answer here, and it's Kawhi Leonard. Kawhi Leonard gets the ultimate all-inclusive package, and it's not even particularly close, because if my math is right here, he pays $700,000 in fine. And he pocketed, some reports say, $2 to $3 million. Who knows what he actually got? So let's say it's $2 million. So he has to pay $700,000. Using Maller math, that would mean he ended up benefiting $1.3 million. Or even if it's only $1.3 million, he made $600,000 of extra money. And more importantly, he gets the Altuve package. You know how Rob Manfred, the spineless, gutless commissioner of Major League Baseball, refused to punish Altuve? Hey, ump, check him for the buzzer, the cheating a-holes. Well, Kawhi Leonard, no suspension. And, much like George Springer of the cheating a-holes, Kawhi leaves the country on the transfer portal and is expected to return to Toronto like Caesar coming home from battle. And you talk about falling upward. Right. Kawhi is the Typhoid Mary of the NBA. He is. I've determined he's the Typhoid Mary of the NBA. Everything looks fine on the outside. Kawhi, when he plays pretty well, right? So he looks perfectly fine. And la, la, la, la, la, la, zippity-doo-da, zippity-day. And yet everywhere the man goes, he leaves and there's another outbreak of the bubonic plague. Remember when in San Antonio he held a wildcat strike. He didn't want to play for the Spurs, and the fans hated him. And then he went off to Toronto and he won a championship. So everyone loved him, and I remember videos online of fans burning his jersey when he went off to play for the Clippers. And now we have the Clipper experience. The one common denominator is Kawhi Leonard. And if some of those draft picks are not restored, this becomes the single greatest hustle
of our time. Now, I don't really care much about draft picks. However, Kawhi Leonard will have helped either directly or indirectly costing the

0: Clippers 10 first-round draft picks, couple of pick swaps, two-time MVP Shai Gilgeous-Alexander, who the late Jerry West wanted to keep, had an idea to be pretty good, and the Thunder said, well, we got to get him if you want Paul George, and they tried to convince Kawhi Leonard and Uncle Dennis that, hey, we should hold on to this guy. He's pretty good. No, no, I'm not going there unless I get Paul George. Well, Paul George can't play. Well, I'm not going to the Clippers unless I get Paul George. But Kawhi, trust me, he's not that good. He wants to play as a bad guy. Okay, I want to play with him. Okay, fine. We'll trade SGA. That makes sense. Okay, how'd that work out? Danilo Gallinari, who cares about that? And then all the fines and the suspensions. It's a hot stew. And let's not forget, though. Forget all the picks. I don't really care about those. 7 years of lazy river load management theater. He averaged, Kawhi Leonard, just 47 games a season. Right? And is very responsible for me disliking basketball. I used to love the NBA. I went to, over the years, probably thousands of basketball games in my life. I really only care about it for the playoffs. That's about it. And stories like this. And a lot of that is Kawhi. Just doesn't care about basketball playing, and it's just a bad situation. And he came to the Clippers, and I'm coming home, and you know, all that. And everyone was all excited, and he leaves, and it's like a super fun sight as he exits. And yet somehow he walks away with essentially a parking ticket. That's it. That is some serious skullduggery by Kawhi Leonard. It really is. It is the Ben Maller Show. That's what this really is. If you would like to comment on any of this, you can give us a buzz right now. 877-99 on Fox. 877-996-6369. If you'd like to be part of the live radio show coming up later on the overnight, we've got this hour, the Who Am I game. Next hour, we'll have the instant trivia Maller to the third degree. The riddle of the day. The riddle of the day comes up in hour number 3. You'll be gone by then. We'll also have Ask Ben, and that's guaranteed human answers to guaranteed human questions, at least as far as we can tell, because who knows? A lot of that stuff on the social media is fake. But we'll have Ask Ben in hour 3, and then later on hour 4, I believe it, 4 hours of talk radio live overnight. And save overnight talk radio before they take it away from you. Fact or fiction will be coming your way in hour number 4. So we'll get to all that. But straight ahead, the angry letter. If you want to chime in on this, and I have a feeling it will not be that difficult to have many people yelling and screaming with pitchforks. 877-99 on Fox, on X, at Ben Maller. The angry letter. We'll get to that, and we will do it next. However, it is time now. You know what time it is. It's time for some sweet-smelling bull. Wee bull. It's the A Block. What hour is it?
1: Number 1.
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7: USC continues to explain their crowd issues, and my advice to USC would be stop, okay? Just stop. Don't have to have any excuses. You know, the temperature, you know, we haven't had 10-win seasons recently. Just move on, okay? Move on, win your games, people will come out. It's Los Angeles. That's what they do. Nobody loves a front runner like L.A. fans do. Just win. That's all. Doesn't matter. 51,000, 55,000, 5,000. Just win. And that's Lincoln Riley's got to worry about bigger things than how many people are watching us play. It's how are we doing when fans are watching us? But you're issuing a statement? Yes, Paul.
9: Yeah, USC Athletic Department issued a statement to USA Today Sports, quote, "We understand the factors that impacted Saturday's attendance. 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
7: Stop. You don't need to explain, apologize. Just play good football. That's it. You're worried about how many people show up and it's too warm. You know, when you win, it tends to solve just about everything. And I brought up a stat or fact that USC hosted San Jose State, I don't know, 8 years ago, 10 years ago, and the temperature was even warmer, but they had 81,000 fans there, probably because they expected greatness out of that USC team. Lincoln Riley, this is it.
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21: 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Come on.

0: The Ben Maller Show on Fox Sports Radio. It's an old school kind of vibe. As we hang out together, big story everyone's yapping about here, the people's team, the Clippers. Everyone wishes they'd had a boss like Steve Ballmer. Man, pay you money under the table. That's the way to go. Can all bosses be more like Steve Ballmer? Well, the Clips got dinged by the NBA. I don't think this is as big a deal as everyone's making it out to be. I don't really care about the draft picks. It's not my money. But we're reacting to that. 877-99 on Fox. That's 877-996-6369. If you'd like to be part of the live radio show, you can also hit us up on the X machine and send your comments in, care of at Ben Maller. Also, don't forget, hour three, it's Ask Ben, hashtag Ask Ben. Very original. That'll be coming up in hour number three. You can say hello to La Reina, the corn dog of the show right there. Say hello to her.
1: And, hi, Bill.
0: Don't talk to me. FSR Tech Queen and Coop a Loop. Available right over there to the right. It's out of Coop at a Bronco Fan. That's a Bronco Fan. Your comments can and will be used against you in the court of sports radio. So please, please act accordingly. All right, coming up, we'll get to the angry letter. The angry letter, which I always enjoy. There's the famous story about Abraham Lincoln back in the day, and he had a drawer on his desk back in the day where he would keep his angry letters. And it's a famous story that's been told. I don't know how many people know about it these days, because I don't think they're teaching this much anymore in school. But I learned about it, I thought it was a good story. Well, I'll tell you more about it in a minute. I don't want to give it away right now, but we'll get to that story, the angry letter. Watch out for the angry letter, because it's apparently back in vogue. It's back in style. So we'll get to that. We'll take your calls as well at 877-99 on Fox, and I'm sure the comments here are going to be very civil, level-headed, and not emotional. Not emotional. Jason writes in. He says, Ballmer got fleeced like he was Maller running the Clipper franchise. He'll win. He'll win in the end. He'll win in the end. And it's to the point where I'm telling you, if this goes the way it's headed, unless the NBA bows down and gives some picks back and lowers the fine, which is unlikely, it's not out of the realm of possibility. Ballmer will get to the point with Adam Silver where they wish they had just kept Donald Sterling as the owner of the Clippers. Yeah. Ferg Dog writes in, he says, did you hear your buddy David Vasse made a bet that if the Dodgers didn't win, he'd walk home from Dodger Stadium? Do you think he'll be a man of his word and pay off the bet like you always do, or will he weasel out of it? Yeah, so I'll tell you what Vasse is going to do. You know, he's a bit of a snake. You know, hangs out with his buddy there, Blake Snell. So Vasse will probably put a tent in the parking lot at Dodger Stadium and say that he's homeless and that's where he's sleeping. So I wouldn't put that past him there. Yeah, and I did pay off, as you know, my Rocky Mountain Oysters bet. Years ago, Ferg Dog, before you were listening, there was a famous bet to walk to Tucson, Arizona. There was this basketball coach named Lute Olson and the Arizona Wildcats. And
2: weaseled out of that one, too.

0: die. So they chose to not have me do that. Yeah.
1: Convenient that the person that can validate this story is no longer with us.
0: Well, I wish he was alive, but he was a great boss, but he's unfortunately crossed over the pearly gates. He's having a cup of coffee with Jeannie in Medford right now. Late night drug tester writes in, says, this is the second time Adam Silver stood up to the Clippers ownership. If he was this tough on the players, there wouldn't be tanking or load management. That is true. How come Adam Silver has no balls, no hair on his chest or his head, and then when it comes to the Clippers, oh yeah, he's throwing the Thor's hammer down. What's up with that? Nostradinus writes in from a team that had their fluke championship run last year. He says, L.A. sports fans should be less concerned about the Clippers cheating. I didn't cheat anybody. And fully concerned about the Rams breaking the bank for an over-the-hill former player who's going to be injured most of the season. But you can tell the sound, the tone of that writing by Nostradinus. That is a man who is scared. That is the tone of someone who knows it's all over. It's all over. And the Seahawks are going to need an actual 12th man on the field, like a player, a 12th player to stop that Ram juggernaut. Yeah, that's true. Nature Boy used AI and says the Justin Cooper version of the most interesting man. There you go. Mark the Walker, he's wandering around Rochester. And he says, top-notch opening monologue, Ben. Also, in light of the earth-shattering news that the Rams have 11 captains, I'd like to break the equally huge story that my local Taco Bell recently switched from 2-ply to 1-ply toilet paper. More details as they become available. Thank you for that, Mark the Walker there. And I love the fact that that monologue resonated with you where it's still in the back of your head. Still in the back of your head, Mark, that 11 captains on the L.A. Rams that was brought up on this show by request. I'm pretty easy. I get a lot of messages. I don't write back to hardly anybody, but I do check the messages often, and that was a popular message. So take that. What do we got here? Let's see. Rob says Ballmer and the Clippers getting it handed to them. And even though they own L.A., a tough day. Well, it's not. You know, they do own L.A. They got the better arena. They got all those urinal cakes over there in the hood in Inglewood. So that's true. And it's fine. Just don't have any draft picks, which who cares? Who cares? There you go. Somebody I've never heard of who appears to be a burner account. Should I even bother reading this? They have 3 followers. I don't know. I won't read that. Spox Weed writes in. Says we need a Ben Maller financial poop report for Steve Ballmer. Get an intern to get the stat. Figure out mine. It's at 0.856 for a 3-minute bathroom break. Calling Stuart Varney. Yeah. Get him online. We'll get him on right now. Kyle writes in, says Kawhi is free and clear to play for the Raptors. Toronto is hyped. Well, he'll be great for those 37 games that he plays or whatever. He'll be really good for those 37 games. All right, let's go to the phones. And eeny, meeny, miny, moe. Let's say hello to, who should we start with? Let's go to Andrew, who's in Bakersfield. Hello, Andrew. Welcome.
2: Hello, Ben. Are you ready for the lob? How are you?
0: Do you care?
2: If you were any better. Okay, so you're, as a Clipper fan, possibly, you're muddling the waters here. He said that they woke up a sleeping dragon in Steve Ballmer and that he's just going to sue and keep suing. And then you mentioned the other people that may have done the same type of thing.
0: Yeah.
2: But that doesn't change the ground that the NBA has to punish Silver. He can't just say,
0: It does. It does, and here's why. Because Steve Ballmer has no reason to keep that stuff a secret now. He can say, you know, there's rumors on the internet about Jalen Brunson getting payment. Does that tarnish the Knicks championship? I don't know if he did. There's rumors the Lakers have been up to some funny business over the years. So if you start naming names and then the NBA, there'll be no draft, which I'm all for. Just get all the draft picks. Everyone loses their draft picks except like Sacramento because they don't have enough money to pay people to go to Sacramento. And everyone, just get rid of everything. Get rid of the draft. And that's it. You've now changed the precedent, so I'm all for it. But hey, it's great for my business. I've got years and years of Maller monologues about lawsuits that Steve, or this lawsuit and Steve Ballmer and, you know, dragged through the legal system and

0: appeals and going to higher courts. And I'm there for it. I think this is wonderful. I'm always looking for content, and this is going to be a great content story. So from my perspective, from a business perspective, it's great for what I do.
1: But Ballmer can't say, yeah, but they did it too. Good job, Mr. Silver. Thanks, Ben.
0: Let's say hello to, who do we have next? Let's see here. Eeny, meeny, miny, moe. Let's go to Robert, who's in La La Land somewhere. Hello, Robert. What's going on? You're on the Ben Maller Show on Fox. Hello, Robert. Welcome.
2: Hey, Ben. First time, long time. I got to say, as a Clipper fan, I need to be talked off a ledge. This is crazy that a cancer that, you know, gets paid under the table makes us trade for Paul George, and neither one of them can play a full season. Then we lose all our draft picks, and the minute we get a draft pick better than Michael Candy, we end up trading him away for this piece of garbage named Paul George. Honestly, I feel like this happened so Ballmer can move the team to Seattle.
0: No, no, he's not moving the team to Seattle. They're going to get an expansion team in the next couple of years. You don't have to worry about that. So you just got to look at it this way. Just look at it this way. Just say, hey, this is going to be like the old Clippers, you know, where they had, you know, guys that weren't very good, like Olo Candy, and, you know, Darius Miles was all hype. He wasn't all that good. And,
2: Mar Odom, Chris, we had,
0: Chris,
2: you know.
0: Yeah, Chris Wilcox, Chris Kamen.
2: Chris Kamen should have his jersey retired, actually.
0: Well, maybe at Central Michigan, possibly, but not. Let's not get crazy here. But you just got to look at it like it's back in those days where they just drafted a bunch of turds. And so just think those five picks would have been failed picks. Most first-round picks don't work out anyway. They don't. So that's just another failed pick. And now they really need this guy, Keaton Wagler, who they drafted this year from the Pacer pick. They need him to be really good. And if he's really good, that'll be a foundational player for them. And they're going to have to figure some stuff out. But I don't like the draft. I'm not bummed out by it. Now, I didn't see the fine print. Can they still acquire draft picks? Like, if they lost their draft picks, but if, like, this trade for Kawhi Leonard happens, they end up getting some first-round draft picks. Can they keep those or they can't have those? I don't know how that works. Or here's what the other thing you do. You could just trade up and get, like, the first pick of the second round, which would be a first-round pick, because if there's only, you know, take away a pick by the Clippers, then there's one less pick in the first round. So you can circumvent it that way. Just make sure to trade for the top pick in the second round. It is the Ben Maller Show. We'll get to that angry letter story. Here's the Who Am I game. The Giants, Rafael Devers, playing on a terrible team. Devers became the second MLB player in the modern era to homer and draw multiple walks in three straight games. The other player to do it was me. Again, the Gigantes, Rafael Devers, became the second MLB player in the modern era to homer and draw multiple walks in three straight games. The other was me. Who am I? That's the question. The answer, we'll get to it, and we will do it next. However, it is the B Block. What hour is it? Let's find out right now. Here we go.
3: Number one.
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12: So I saw this headline. Oh, boy. I want to remind everybody, I do think the Cowboys will be better this year, but they were 7-9-1 last year and awful against playoff teams. So the headline this morning, Cowboys are true Super Bowl contenders. Okay. Coaching matters. Just in the NFC, do you think Brian Schottenheimer is going to out-duel John Harbaugh, Sean McVay, Mike McDonald in Seattle? Do you Kyle Shanahan in San Francisco, Ben Johnson, Dan Campbell? Let's say he does. Then he goes to the AFC and has to out-duel Sean Payton or Andy Reid or D'Amico Ryans or Jim Harbaugh or Mike Vrabel. I'm not anti-Brian Schottenheimer. He was surprising last year. But here are the coaches that Brian and the Cowboys beat. Aaron Glenn, a defensive coach, and the Jets didn't have an interception. Brian Daboll got fired. Dan Quinn's about to. He's the number one coach on the hot seat. Pete Carroll, whose last year in Vegas was an abject disaster. Andy Reid's worst Chiefs team in week 13. They were all beat up. And Nick Sirianni, who you know it and I know it and we all know it. We're kind of like, eh. All right, whatever. Dallas went 1-5-1 against playoff teams. Some of the losses were ugly. I like the Cowboys. But don't convince yourself that average meal you ate at the restaurant was great because it's better than what you cook at home. Like, I think the Cowboys are interesting. Let's be careful here about the...
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12: Now, this is year 10 for Mahomes. We won't count the rookie year because he played one game. If you look at Mahomes year 2-7 and then last 2 years, year 8-9, I don't think people understand how dramatic the splits are. But in the last 2 years of the 43 qualified quarterbacks, he's near the bottom. Everything's up. Interception slightly up, passer rating down, efficiency down, way more ad-libbing. Now, is he ad-libbing because he's less coachable now that he's a rock star? Is he ad-libbing because, you know, he doesn't put the film work quite in like he used to? He feels like he's a little more Texas Tech Mahomes. Now, why would that be? 2023, 2024, and 2025, the Chiefs drafted 21 players. Their big hit is Rashee Rice. And that's with a good G.
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13: Aaron Donald is back. And it's hard to find flaws with the Rams, except for maybe Matthew Stafford's age. But then you saw the way Ty Simpson played, and you're like, well... But it does feel like everything is lined up for them to make a run this year.
14: It's real. It's happening. I can't wait to see what it looks like to see this defensive front with Myles Garrett on the edge and Aaron Donald in the interior and how teams are going to try to stop these guys. I mean, honestly, it feels like it's one of those deals where I don't know what your answer is. You know, as a former quarterback or, you know, looking at it from the offensive scheme standpoint, look, those guys you got up in front of you are getting paid too, but it is, I mean, Aaron Donald had one of the highest double team rates of any player back when he played.
5: 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Colin Cowherd. Stu Gotts and Company. Live. Covino and Rich. The Odd Couple with Rob Parker and Kelvin Washington. 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

0: 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It's a little thing we call the Fifth Hour Podcast. This Friday, we'll have the post-game recap on the epic Maller meet and greet in Lost Wages, Nevada. The good, the bad, the ugly from that. So if you want to check that out, new episodes drop. 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That is a spinoff of this show, the longest-running spinoff of a radio show. 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I know you already subscribed. Good job by you to the Ben Maller Show podcast. So check out the Fifth Hour podcast every single weekend. Thank you, thank you, thank you. We will pay off the Who Am I game in a moment. I did want to mention this. I did a little rant earlier about the angry letter, the lost art of the unsent angry letter, and Abraham Lincoln, when he felt like he wanted to rip someone a new one, he would compose what he called a hot letter, and he'd put all the anger, all the nasty things you could say about another human being, and he'd write them all out, and then he'd put them aside until he calmed down, and then he'd write, never sent, never signed. And he had in a drawer in his desk, he left all these unsent angry letters to people. Well, the Clippers, they decided to click send on their angry letter. They sent out a public note slamming Adam Silver for violating his promises for due process and fundamental fairness. It says Steve Ballmer spent nearly $50 million in legal fees, paying lawyers at the behest of the NBA, produced 30,000 plus documents, supplied 20 plus witnesses, 30 interviews. Clippers claim thousands of employee hours. I mean, this is a very long letter, a lot of detail there, and very angry letter. And I enjoyed reading it, and I look forward to the coming litigation, which will be dropping here soon. Here's the Who Am I game. The Gigantes, Rafael Devers. I hope you like San Francisco. Good weather. Well, not great weather, but good ballpark and nice place to live and a terrible baseball team. The Giants, Rafael Devers, became the second MLB player in the modern era to homer and draw multiple walks in three straight games. The other was me. Who am I? That is the question. What is the answer? Rod, the ambassador of Bakersfield, going Barry Bonds. Kyrie Irving from Femi, the top Uber Eats driver there in Minnesota. Who else do we have? Page down. Alf, the alien opiner, going with Fergie Dog, available in New England. Oh, look at that. David got this right. Bad job by him, obviously cheating. Rob, the goat man from Robbie, the Mariner fan. Luke Appling from Eek in Roseville, Minnesota. Lucky Tony from Maller Prop Guy. Look at Lucky Tony, lean and mean, man. My guy, Lucky Tony. Bears. What else do we have? Benchwarmer Rob Lertzema from Curmudgeon Wayne in Duluth. Tony Fernandez, great player. The late Tony Fernandez from James. Who else do we have? Bernie Fratto on sabbatical from Larry D. George the Animal Steel from Los Gringos. I met him, by the way. Good, nice man. Do you have an answer, Lorena? Please.
1: I'm going with Stanley Allnats.
0: Lorena, you sound really healthy. You got that sexy voice. man, just a man killer. No, the correct answer would be none other than Ted Williams. Teddy Ball Game in 1954. The old Red Sox.
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5: With the whole Jet story with Mike Tomlin, Jason Lockenfora telling us that, hey, there's a lot of people in the NFL talking about this. I know Park Avenue would is definitely up on Mike Tomlin becoming the Jets head coach, because after seeing the way that the leagues have gone the last years, they know the top teams need to be relevant, the teams in the biggest markets. We went through all the different teams in New York and LA the last 5 years, the huge changes that have come to everybody. And the last one that was kind of sitting out there has been the Jets, right? Everybody else has gotten the new coaches, the players that gotten funneled to them, whether it's Luka, whether it is John Harbaugh, whatever it is, you have seen all the teams in New York and LA all get funneled towards being good. The Knicks winning the title, Jalen Brunson going, wait a minute, there was collusion, there was tampering. Okay, we've seen it all happen. The Jets were the only team. Hey, we stink no matter what we can do. Now maybe the league is, okay, we're going to help Woody Johnson because a team that plays in New York can no longer be bad. We can't just say, well, we got great teams in Green Bay. We got great teams. No, it doesn't matter anymore. You got to get those teams in the big markets good. And really, you know, yes, it's technically Anaheim, but it's still Los Angeles. Now here come the Angels, who are hopefully going to be bought into some sort of relevancy, that where money is going to be spent smartly and not badly like Artie Moreno spent it. Maybe suddenly now, hey, the Angels are going to be really good. So now we're really taking care of those teams, the big market teams in New York and LA. We're even getting out. We're getting the second teams in each of these markets to make sure they're good.
6: They
5: right?
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8: They announced 11 captains for the Rams. That's like, am I wrong when I say that's 20% of their team? More
0: 20%
8: than
0: 20%? 20% of the roster, yeah.
8: That's ridiculous.
0: Know what that says? That's a lack of leadership. If you really can't decide on just a few, seems like you got a lot of cooks in this kitchen.
8: I look at it this way. You go to a wedding. One of my pet peeves is when you see the bride and groom standing up there. She's got like 12 bridesmaids. My thought is, make up your mind. You don't love them all that much, but you don't have the ability to make a decision?
0: It's a matter of not wanting to hurt people's feelings. And
8: I have 12
0: like
8: bridesmaids.
0: Like,
8: how
0: we
8: about
0: know the
8: four?
0: Rams.
8: How about like a maid of honor and like three other people?
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13: In baseball, Austin Wells came up big for the Yankees.
14: 1-2, the pitch to Wells, swung on, bouncing ball right side, through, goes into right field. Here comes Rosario, here comes Cabby, throw to the plate, not in time. Austin Wells rings the bell, a two-run single here in the top of the 10th.
13: You heard it all on the Yankees radio network. They held on 6-3 to beat the Angels in Anaheim, while the Cardinals held on 8-6 to beat the Dodgers in 10 innings. And LA manager Dave Roberts told the media that shutting down Shohei Ohtani as a pitcher for the season is an option. The Brewers had a 9-5 win over the Cubs in Chicago, while the Astros blanked the White Sox 2-0. And in the NBA, the league has stripped the Clippers of five first-round draft.

0: lockpicks and fined them $30 million for circumventing the salary cap. Additionally, they have suspended owner Steve Ballmer for 1 year. I'm Monty Bolaños.
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6: It has been said over the years that many who go to Vegas do not end up winning. There is another example of that, a very prominent example of that. Welcome in the beginning of another hour of the Ben Maller Show. We are in the air everywhere. Just some ordinary people. Yeah, that's it. We're just on a journey into the world of words. A lot of words. We love our words. We certainly do. Coast to coast, border to border, and beyond on the vast and candidly powerful microphones of FSR emanating live from the climate as we undergo sports climate change on a nightly basis every hour. On the hour, guaranteed human from the world-famous Fox Sports Radio studios where Sean the Hood Guy, Jerome in Charleston, bring it home, Jerome, and Gunner from Minnesota. We hear rumors that Gunner's now working the dreaded day shift for now, but they all agree this show is an express ride, and not just any express ride, it's express employment professionals. 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So our lead this hour, from Lost Wages, Nevada, a fine city. We had a great weekend in Vegas. Everyone's so kind there. Have a lot of loyal minions to the show that live in Vegas. Dante out there at the liquor store, though he's getting upgraded over to the Circa. He's going to have a job over there, and we're happy for Dante. And you got Big Balls Bob and Tammy in Vegas and all the others that I'm not naming right now, and they're yelling at me, "Hey, what about me, Maller?" All right, calm down. So the news out, the Raiders have made a decision. And that is our lead this hour. The Raiders officially naming the rotting carcass of Kirk Cousins as QB number one. And he will begin the season beating out the top pick in the 2026 NFL draft, Fernando Mendoza, as he will be sitting that one out. If you saw this or not, perhaps you missed it. Mendoza, all that hype, and I mentioned how embarrassing this was for Mendoza when he was not getting the first team reps in training camp, and how that was a joke. And of course, the Raider fan base, some of them not the brightest, got very upset, and very emotional. And I get it. You know, we've been kicked in the ankles quite a bit over the years, and this is another kick in the ankles. Yeah, all that losing, all that tanking for this guy, really? So first-year coach, y'all tell me this guy's a prodigy, Clint Kubiak. We'll see about that. Well, Kubiak said that Cousins played really good football and had a strong offseason in training camp and earned it. Of course, no one watches training camp or offseason workouts, so who cares about that? And playing really good football, under what measurement was he playing really good football? Anyway, it's all a good jumping-off point. Let us discuss the question, what do you make and what do you take away from the Raiders naming Kirk Cousins as their top QB over Fernando Mendoza? So Cousins gets that QB1 title. My observations, I've got Mega Mansion, Glen Ivy Hot Springs, and Mason Jar. And we'll put all of these things together
4: and we're going to turn on the chainsaw is what we're going to do. So,
2: number one.
4: Let me be very clear for those of you in the back of the room. You ask me, what do you take away from the Raiders naming Kirk Cousins over Fernando Mendoza as the starting quarterback? This is a pure humiliation situation for the Raiders. And there's no other way to look at this. No other way. Unless you're wearing your Raider onesie, that's it. And your little Raider sippy cup. You don't spend a year intentionally losing like the Raiders did last year, tanking a season away, to get the top pick in the draft, the number one overall pick, Fernando Mendoza, and then discover, well, wait a minute, assembly required. No, there's no assembly required with the top pick in the draft. You're supposed to be, Mendoza's supposed to be a plug and play. Apparently, the plug wasn't included. They bought it on Temu. They should have bought it on Amazon. Bad job by them. The Raiders just wasted a season of football to draft a developmental quarterback. And many of you seem perfectly fine with that, which tells me you're not that bright. I get it. I understand. You do not draft a project at number one. You don't do it. This is like buying the most expensive mega mansion so you can brag to all your friends. I'm telling you, the nicest mega mansion, the most bathrooms, the most bedrooms. It's got the biggest pool on the block. It's the greatest mega mansion. Everyone's impressed. They look at it like, oh, my God. And then you go in there and you realize, well, wait a minute. I need to call Roto-Rooter. Well, why do you need to call Roto-Rooter? Because the plumbing isn't hooked up. Well, why is the plumbing not hooked up? I don't know, but it looks nice on the outside. Remember Indiana's little run there to the title? God. You guys, even Jamarcus Russell started week one for the old Oakland Raiders. Do you understand that? This is how embarrassing. He's not even as good as Jamarcus Russell. Kirk Cousins won the job. That tells you infinitely more about Fernando Mendoza than it does about Kirk Cousins. The Raiders saying we're developing Mendoza is NFL code. It's a dog whistle for we really F this up and this guy isn't anywhere close to being ready and might never be ready. If 38-year-old Captain Kirk, I like the guy's career and all that, you know, it's been good for business, sucking in every primetime game. The good thing about playing for the Raiders, you don't have to worry about primetime games very often. Captain Kirk, at this point, after three stink bomb seasons, right, Vikings didn't want him back. Falcons kicked him out of town. In fact, the moment he got to Atlanta, they drafted a quarterback because they knew he couldn't play. And the better option in September is Kirk Cousins. And, okay, so Mendoza was overdrafted in April. That's what that means. That's it. All right, page two. We now move to the fast lane. College football. A new excerpt that several of you sent below the Mason-Dixon line my way. I think the book's called Lane Being Lane. So the excerpts of the book made their way around the interweb. And it details Lane Kiffin, his years at Alabama, when he was the Crimson Tide offensive coordinator for Nick Saban, from 2014 to 2016. Now, a lot of this stuff popped up back in those days, but you know, time flies by, and it's hard to believe it's been this long, and yet it has. So Lane Kiffin's wife and kids remained in California, right? So his wife and kids were back in California, and let's just say Lane Kiffin decided he wanted to enjoy his life a little bit there in Tuscaloosa, and he enjoyed all the good bars in Tuscaloosa as the marriage went up and away. It went sideways there. So in the book, Nick Saban reportedly instructed one of the Alabama staffers to, quote, just keep him away, Lane Kiffin, away from the sorority girls. Former Alabama staffer and the great name Josh Booty, Mr. Booty, recalled that Lane Kiffin asked bar employees to introduce him to the hotties. It's, I think most men, they go into a bar, they where the hotties at. Now, one friend feared that Lane Kiffin was such an alcoholic that he would drink himself to death and recalled him crying over effing up his life. Now, this also...

excerpts of this book also revisit one of the great internet stories. Those of you that are too young or didn't pay attention to the internet back then, the legendary Joey Freshwater, one of my favorite characters in college football history. If you've never heard of Joey Freshwater, that is the alias that Lane Kiffin supposedly used. He denied it. I tend to think that there was a Joey Freshwater alias, not quite as good as Ron Mexico, my favorite Atlanta Falcon quarterback, the great Ron Mexico. But anyway, all right, question. How suspicious is the timing of these Lane Kiffin stories right before college football and the first real opportunity for Lane Kiffin to show the world what he's like at LSU? And then eventually LSU plays Ole Miss here shortly. So how suspicious is the timing on this? So I looked at the Maller scorecard, and this is what's called a CM situation, calculated madness. And I do believe, based on circumstantial evidence, that this is a payback situation from Ole Miss with a dish best served, piping hot in Vanity Fair, because this story's out of Vanity Fair. They ran a bunch of the excerpts of this upcoming Lane Kiffin book. And so it looks to me, based on what I'm seeing here, like they're reheating decade-old Joey Freshwater leftovers in a casserole in the microwave, and they're serving them up with an ice-cold smear beer, a frosty mug of character assassination for Lane Kiffin. And, yeah, these stories stem from Lane, the boozing era, on a booze cruise for Lane during his Alabama days, as we've talked about. But you do wonder how much Ole Miss helped roll down the manure wagon, pushing it downhill there. Is it true that jilted boosters of Ole Miss helped grease the skids to ensure that the mud arrived just as LSU begins the $90-plus million Lane Kiffin experience? Inquiring minds would like to know. So forget the mineral baths at Glen Ivy Hot Springs. Lane went directly to Club Mud. He went over to Club Mud. Kiffin claiming that he's been sober since 2021. And right on cue, despite that claim, right on cue, his Poltergeist, the greatest hits album from his Poltergeist here, is back on the jukebox. So there you go. That's SEC, not revenge porn. It's revenge theater at its finest. Now, speaking of that, the gift that keeps on giving, staying in college football, and this does involve Lane Kiffin and his need for professional football players on LSU. So the Georgia athletic director, or actually not director, the attorney general, that's a little higher than athletic director, the attorney general of Georgia, somebody named Chris Carr, I am told. I don't live in Georgia, and I don't know all my attorney generals. But this guy, Chris Carr, is urging the Southeastern Conference commissioner, the SEC commissioner, Greg Sankey, to use, quote, all measures available, including suspending or removing LSU from the conference. If the Tigers do use former NFL players, the attorney general in the state of Georgia is calling for the Southeastern Conference to excommunicate Louisiana State. Now, Carr threatened all legal means necessary, declaring, this is my favorite part, college athletes are for college athletes only. I'm sure he started laughing after that. Now, the dispute centers on the former Ole Miss players, Lane Kiffin's old guys, Daquan Wright and Xavier Harris, who joined the NFL for training camp and then said, well, I kind of want to go back. I'll go play for Lane. Now, a Louisiana judge did rule that the Southeastern Conference cannot punish schools for using these players who return after signing NFL contracts. Of course, this will be appealed and go to a higher court, and it'll go to likely a federal court. Now, the SEC penalties that they claim they're going to issue if you play one of these NFL guys is a half-season coaching suspension, fines worth 50% of the sport's annual budget, and a loss of conference voting rights, and also a partridge in a pear tree. So the question, which is more ridiculous? LSU

0: campaigning to use former NFL players and apparently going to court with Lane Kiffin being the ringleader, or the Attorney General of Georgia trying to get LSU kicked out, threatening to kick LSU out of the Southeastern Conference. So this is all-encompassing Southern fried football at its absolute greatest. It's just different. Right? Deep fried in Looney Tunes batter. And here comes another political goober parachuting in from thousands of feet in the sky, screaming about protecting the integrity of college sports. And so is LSU and Coach Lane Kiffin really the great menace of Western civilization? At least they didn't use student athlete. They instead said college athletes or college athletics are for college athletes only. Of course, they're getting paid. It's semi-professional football. Now, what about Texas? Now, there's a lineman, Cole Hudson, who returned for a fifth year after wearing NFL laundry. He was at rookie minicamp with the Browns and the Cowboys. And so I don't remember there being an emergency siren for that. I don't see that. The whole mason jar of moonshine, the whole mason jar of moonshine is actually about the courts. It's not about the players. It's not about Lane Kiffin. It's about the courts. If LSU gets a judge to rule and confirm the original ruling that these players are eligible, the Southeastern Conference can go pound sand with a rubber mallet. All right, they can go try to dredge the ocean. It doesn't matter. Conference rule books, last I checked, and I'm never wrong about these things, do not supersede court orders. Understand? Okay, you do. So spare me the sanctimonious sermons. I don't like what LSU is doing and Lane Kiffin at all. I think it's rather silly. That said, if it is allowed by the court system, there's not much the SEC can do. And Georgia had a former player involved in they had a bunch of guys that were speed racing, and the most famous, the fatal streetcar accident. And I don't remember as many political grandstanding moments from people in Georgia over the sacred honor of playing on Saturday. So it's, of course, integrity based on the situation. In this case, it's just some political guy peacocking around and trying to get some attention, and obviously it worked because here we are talking about it on the radio. So, guilty as charged, clearly. Absolutely. All right, is the Ben Maller Show. If you'd like to be part of it, you can talk about the Cialotti, still want to yap about the Clippers. You didn't get in last hour. You can do that. The NBA slamming the Clips, losing a bunch of draft picks and fines and suspensions and all that stuff as they got to guzzle down their punishment with a spoonful of sugar. It's supercalifragilisticexpialidocious, unless it's not. 877-99 on Fox, also on X, at Ben Maller. That's at Ben Maller, if you'd like to be part of the program. And straight ahead, it's a little Tiger time. It's a little Tiger time. And somebody who we thought would never, ever even get a taste of playing in the NFL again, well, it seems like they're getting at least a sampler of NFL life. We'll get to that, and we will do it next. However, it is a block party kind of a day. It's the A block, and let's see what hour it is right
1: Number
0: now.
1: Number two.
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15: His situation that went down, he took, you know, full responsibility for what happened. He said the following: this morning I faced a recent personal failure by pleading no contest to a civil offense for OWI in Wisconsin. I own this completely. Multiple back surgeries ended my career earlier than I expected and left me with constant debilitating pain. The pain led to a dependence on pain medication, and my efforts to get off those medications led to an over-reliance on alcohol. As I've taught my three young boys, when you fall short, you stand up and take full responsibility. This is an important first step. The harder and more important step is examining the path that brought you here and making the changes necessary to move forward. The path requires honesty. None of this is an excuse. These are my failures and I take full responsibility for them. He talked about the past month being difficult, but basically turning his attention to his health, his family, and so on and so forth. That being said, his BAC was a 0.15. That dude was smoked.
16: Woo.
17: I hate to laugh about it. I mean, he was hammered.
16: Oh.
17: And he should know better. I mean, the reality is, this still goes back to the, like, I'm shocked this stuff happens at this day and age with so many opportunities to have ride shares, or you still want people to, you know, call a cab on a rotary phone. But
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0: show on Fox Sports Radio as we roll on through the overnight. Yapping about the failed number one pick. At this point, we do the show right now, and Fernando Mendoza, holy crap. How bad do you have to be not to beat out Kirk Cousins? Holy moly. Another debacle for Tom Brady. Can't say that, though. Tom Brady's the patron saint. 877-99 on Fox is the call-in number. You can also hit us up on the X Machine. Next hour is Ask Ban and Friends. Your questions, our answers. That's next hour on the program, so check that out. Send questions in right now at hashtag Ask Ben, or just be part of the conversation. See, the thing about it is, unlike some podcast that's recorded at noon while guys are having lattes, like Kelsey and those guys, we're live. We're grinding away on the overnight is what we're doing. So you can be part of the show. You can't really do that on a pre-recorded broadcast. But if you're listening live, it's an advantage you have. At Ben Maller on X. You can also say hello to La Reina. It's right there, FSR Tech Queen.
1: Hi, Bill.
0: Lorena did not take the advice of raw garlic when you start feeling sick. She did not do that, and now she is suffering the effects of some kind of viral illness she has.
1: Do you want to hear me blow my nose?
0: I think I'm good. Although there are some guys that would probably pay for that, but I'm not one of those people. So I'm not... Not when Koopa Loop is here at A Bronco Fan. That's A Bronco Fan. If you'd like to be part of the show, say hello to him that way. And your comments can and will be used against you in the court of sports radio. So please, I beg of you, act appropriately. Because if not, it'll come back and bite you. And you don't want that. All right, we will get to the calls in a minute. Also, a little Tiger time for you. And what is that all about? Well, you're going to find out. I know, it's very exciting. What could that Tiger time be about? You have no idea. It's an amazing thing. I understand. All right. What do we have on the X Machine? Let's see here. I did see Supermarket Steve said that Shaquille O'Neal apparently said that when he went to the Lakers, they got him not one, not two, but three movie roles as part of his deal. Well, that's one example. There have been some other examples with the Lakers where some funny business happened. But listen, I think this just happens all the time in the NBA. And, you know, for some reason, because that little weasel podcast guy got all upset and made a note of that, they made a big deal. But we'll see. We'll see what comes of this. I'm looking forward to it. It's going to be a lot of fun. A lot of billable hours, the Clipper thing, lawsuits, up the wazoo, and that's always good for business. Discovery is a wonderful thing, and I cannot wait to see all that. Femi, the top Uber Eats driver in Minnesota, says, I will never forget the night in 2019 when the Kawhi trade to the Clippers was announced. Big Ben was invited as a guest by the Jason Smith Show.

0: You were so excited like a giddy teenager. I don't know what you're talking about. I was totally professional. I have no idea what you're talking about. What else we have? The Baltimore Freeloader account writes in, says, I thought we might get a four-hour Clipper monologue tonight. Bad job by me missing hour one. I think Ballmer ever charged Uncle Dennis for a meal, and more importantly, to make up the financial loss, will he squeeze the media on food? I don't think that will be. There's not enough media to make the money back. If there was, they would do it. Ryan in San Diego writes and says, when I heard the news about the Clippers today, Ryan in San Diego says, I just want to know who goofed. I've got to know. Well, that would be Adam Silver. Was going to have the wrath of a fire-breathing dragon. And as much fun as you want to make of Steve Ballmer, at least he's not the whoever that woman is who bought the Padres. Holy crap. My God. Michael in Padres have had some bad owners. So that seems like it's she's going to be right in the top five. Michael in Tulsa writes and says, Ben, my odds of College game day being in Oxford when LSU is at Mississippi on September 19th are just slightly lower than Anthony in Louisiana giving a shout-out to his cousin Lorena or Marcel in Brooklyn and the leprechaun not fighting. I don't know what you're talking about. How dare you? How dare you? How dare you? All right. What else do we have here? Blah, blah, blah, blah, blah. Bozo, the district attorney, says, Jacoby Brissett started over Drake May in May's rookie year. I think that sitting behind an experienced quarterback worked out pretty well for May and the Patriots. Well, you're assuming the position, Bozo, because you're a Bozo, that Drake May would not have been good anyway. This is always the false assumption that one makes, that somehow sitting there and standing makes you a better player. That is a false assumption. It is a flaw in the human condition. That's the way it is there. Absolutely. Shay writes and he says, at the intro of your show where the people are cheering and probably standing up with a thunderous ovation and so excited when your show is beginning, he says, is that real? Yes, we have a studio audience, Shay. I know you're not that smart. I realize that. You're on the dumb side. But we have a studio audience, and they just decide to cheer every hour. It's very kind of them to do that. I do appreciate it. I mean, they don't have to do it. They decide they would like to do it. All right, let's take some phone calls now. Let's say hello, eeny, meeny, miny, moe. Let's say hello to Hollering James. Is Hollering James in the hospital? Or is Hollering James out of the hospital? Inquiring minds would like to know. Hello, James.
1: They have released the beast. And no, he's not from the East. He's from the Midwest, where it's the best.
0: We'd like to let all the affiliates know Hollering James is on the prowl. Hollering James is on the prowl.
1: And he has a new number for Tammy in Montana. If you want to take it down, Ben, you can give it to her, and she can call me personally.
0: How about this? I'll have Coop get the number, and then if he does give it to me, sometimes I don't get the number. If he gives it to me, I will then pass it on to, I will contact Tammy and send her the number. How about that? All right? Would that make you happy? Would that make you happy?
1: Happy. That makes you happy, and my hair is not nappy.
0: Okay.
1: Like
0: wonderful.
1: Louisiana man.
0: Hey, Ben, how can we help you? What's going on with you?
1: I got a hot take. What do you think on the deal with the Minnesota Timberwolves and the Minnesota Vikings cutting Max Brausmer? Am I saying the name right? Is it Max?
0: No.
1: Mad Max? They put him on the practice squad. He might be in jeopardy of a job. And they kept a jersey that Tammy in Montana sent me. They kept J.J. McCarthy.
0: Yeah. Yeah, they did. Well, why would you care about the quarterback they got? He wasn't any good, so who cares? Brosner sucked. It doesn't matter. You have plenty of quarterbacks that suck. You don't need another one that sucks.
1: Yeah, but I don't think J.J. McCarthy. They should have given Brosner a chance. They should have went with four quarterbacks.
0: Yeah, that's good. How many quarterbacks do you play at one time, James?
1: You play one quarterback at a time.
0: Okay. Okay. So if you play one quarterback at a time.
1: Right? Well, I don't
0: Kyler, listen, you got to understand, Kyler is not a full quarterback. He's half a quarterback. Kyler Murray's half quarterback. He's half there, and then half is, you know, half the time is.

0: Jeez. No, James, that's just a porn. That's not a video game. Let's see. That's just a... All right, let's go now to the top connoisseur of barbecue food. If you ever want to know where to eat, barbecue in Tucson, Arizona, that college town in the desert southwest, you have to ask Mike in Tucson. Hello, Mike in Tucson. Welcome.
1: Hey, man. How you doing? All this Lane Kiffin talk reminds me of when Al Davis, you didn't want to draft DeMarcus Russell. He's a great quarterback. Get over it. But Mendoza's taking a lot of heat, man. But he did play with the ones. And I just think we're not the laughing stock of AFC West, man.
0: You just drafted a guy number one overall, and he couldn't beat out Kirk Cousins. See, that's a laughing stock. That's a laughing stock.
1: Well, Ben, you took a load management day off last Thursday when I finally called in. It's been a while.
0: No, I did not take a load management. The company didn't get me a studio. We were supposed to do the show from Vegas. They didn't get me a studio. I couldn't. There were logistics there. Otherwise, I would have done the show. I'd fully prepared to do the show. No load management. That was powers out of my control. I take it up with the company. I was ready to work. I was ready to go.
1: Well, Ben, okay, can we hear the Autumn Wind? You have the best voice, the Autumn Wind. Lorena,
0: can you, the customer's always right. Can you find the Autumn Wind is a Raider? Can you find that audio? Let's see if Lorena can find it here. And then we'll
2: sure,
0: play.
2: Give me about 47 seconds.
0: All right, you'll have to fill 47 seconds. What is your favorite Lane Kiffin fired story? You have a favorite Lane? I guess you're going with Al Davis when he had the news conference to explain how terrible a coach Lane Kiffin was. We now have it. Here we go. The autumn
3: wind is a pirate blustering in from sea. With a rollicking song, he sweeps along, swaggering boisterously. His face is weather-beaten. He wears a hooded sash with a silver hat about his head and a bristling black mustache.
4: That's pretty good, huh? Want me to keep going?
5: Yeah, go ahead, man. Right. Keep going.
3: He growls as he storms the country, a villain big and bold. And the trees all shake and quiver and quake as he robs them of their gold. The autumn wind is a raider, pillaging just for fun. He'll knock you around and upside down and laugh when he's conquered and won!
1: So he was like,
0: "Are you talking? What are you doing? What are you talking to someone else? I just played the stupid thing you wanted. What are you doing, Mike? Oh my God! All right, hang up on him. Holy God! What did he just got? He got bored. Did he? Wait a minute. Is he still there? He asked for this. Oh my God!
4: I hung up on him.
0: Has anyone had? I was just thinking about this. This just popped into my head. I'm going to workshop this right now. Has there ever been a coach in modern times that has had more legendary removals of jobs than Lane Kiffin? Like, I don't know. You remember Coop when he coached the Raiders? I know it's been a long time. You were a young lad in 07. But Lane Kiffin got let go, and there was a public prosecution by Al Davis. And it was... It was great. Lane accused him of insubordination, called him a flat-out liar. It was hilarious, right? Al got up there at the whole overhead projector. It was great. And then when he was at Tennessee, he was fired, and there was a mob of people burning couches in the streets in Knoxville. They gathered around the complex, and the streets were barricaded. The students were blocking exits. There were small fires. It was like a demilitarized zone in Knoxville when Kiffin went off to USC. And then at SC, famously got fired on the tarmac. He got fired out of tarmac. The athletic director, Pat Hayden, told Kiffin he wanted to speak to him. When the team landed, I think they got smoked by Arizona State. They flew back to L.A. at like 3 in the morning, and he got fired in some room at LAX. And that was it. And then what happened at Ole Miss? So that's pretty good. That's got to be the greatest trio of either firings or I'm leaving in modern coaching. So impressive work by Lane Kiffin.

0: the way to go. Almost as good as Dorko the comedian in Honolulu, who's back. Dorko's so popular now, he does all these comedy gigs, it's hard to get a hold of him. Hello, Dorko the comedian. Welcome.
1: Oh, my God, Ben. Hi, how are you?
0: How's the comedy, Dorko? You doing a lot of gigs there, getting on stage, dominating?
1: Well, for a guy born with one testicle, it's pretty good. It's going well.
0: Congratulations.
1: I'm thinking on
0: you and John Kruk. Well, he was born with two, I think, but yeah.
1: I'm thinking on the Raiders. All you got to do is look at Mark Davis's haircut, and that's everything you need to know about who their starting QB is going to be.
0: Yeah, you think that's the sign from the heavens right there?
1: Yeah. So, how is Vegas, baby?
0: Oh, it's great. I was bummed out. I thought you might show up. I know Vegas is like a suburb of Honolulu, where they have all the commercials for come to Vegas and gamble and all that, but you didn't see Dorko the comedian. We had a great time. Next year, you got to show up, Dorko, or we'll go to Hawaii. We'll do a Hawaiian aloha meet and greet in Honolulu somewhere.
1: Yeah, I was contemplating it. Vegas is considered the ninth island, but I don't know. When's the next one going to be? Another one this year, or we got to wait till 2027?
0: I'm not sure. It's hard to do them during football season. There's some chatter. We might do one more. We can do it in L.A. We can do one because Mad Jack wanted to do one in L.A., so we could do one in L.A. We need some time to promote it. It's likely the last one, but unless someone wants to step up and say, hey, I want to host it, and we can get you here and all that. So, but we'll let you know. You know, Dorko, we don't really promote these things, so, but we'll let you know. And next time we need jokes, Dorko. I demand jokes.
1: You know who to call. Hawaii's number one.
0: That's right. The top comic in all of Hawaii. The Dave Chappelle of Hawaii. Dave Chappelle's the top comic from Ohio, and Dorko's the top comic in Hawaii. So there it is. Time now for the Insta Trivia. We'll get to Mallory Third Degree. Here's the Insta Trivia. The Raiders, Fernando Mendoza, becomes the first number one overall quarterback drafted since blank not to start week one. It's been a minute. The Raiders, Fernando Mendoza, becoming the first top overall quarterback picked since blank not to start week one of the NFL season. That is the Insta Trivia. The answer, we'll get to it, and we will do it next. However, it is the B block, and what hour is it? Let's find out right now. Here we go.
2: Number two.
0: Well, the wait is over. 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
10: The Commanders, a team that Rich often sleeps on and disrespects.
8: No. What I said was the Commanders are a top three team to me where I have no clue.
10: Just confused.
8: How to assess this team. So we bring in the biggest Commanders fan we know.
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8: 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What's up, dude?
10: JB!
11: What's up? I'm probably the only Commanders fan you know.
10: Jonely Bonely.
8: You know, my buddy Sal in New Jersey, our buddy Sal, was a Redskins now Commanders
10: and
8: fan.
10: And my buddy John growing up, Union, New Jersey, always a big Redskins fan.
8: Anyone that wore a Riggins jersey in the 80s, right?
10: I mean, I had one. I had must have been on sale, but I did have one growing up. But yeah, JB is our resident Commanders fan. So while we go over the schedule, you know, JB will be, I guess, a voice of reason to give us his side of the story. But before we even get into the schedule,
8: I think because, you know, like Danny with the Raiders, me with the Niners, DB with the Seahawks, you know, you really do pay so much more attention to your own team and the moves they make in the offseason and, you know, what injuries that you might not... Oh, yeah, that's right. I forgot that guy's injured. We're all so honed in on our own team at this very moment. So JB is going to be valuable here. But I do want to point out that Hard Knocks, you're watching with the Seahawks. Quarterback, receiver, the Netflix shows. I know I was
2: the
8: late.
2: The one you just started watching.
8: I watched later than you guys. But I think the sentiment we all shared was... Oh, man, that's right. Jaden Daniels, we're not even 2 years removed from people saying he had the great...
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The Ben Maller Show on Fox Sports Radio as we roll on. Got Maller to the third degree coming up in a couple of minutes. We look forward to that. And a reminder, you can take the Ben Maller Show wherever you happen to go. And what does that mean? 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

0: 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And we thank you in advance. We thank you in advance. Time now for the Insta Trivia. The Raiders. Fernando Mendoza. Becoming the very first number one overall pick since blank.
1: Number one.
0: To not start week one. Alf, the alien opiner from in between Worcester and Springfield, Mass, going with Chris Everett. Bruce Jenner from Femi, the top Uber Eats driver. Who else do we have? Trucker Joe going with, it's got to be Steve Ho You Fat. All right, a legendary name from the past. Their Rainbow Rifle Dorco from Maller Prop Guy. Quaker Hayfield from Not Blind Austin. I see what you did there. Leif Garrett from Hugh on the 5. John Elway, guessed by Paulie D. Ken Stabler from Analog Al. Alan got this right. Bad job by him. Steve Bartkowski from Mediocre Kabuki. Who else do we have? Page down. Jeff George from Chip and the Q's. Vinny Testaverde from our buddy JT the Wingman. Do you have an answer, please, Lorena? It's not Matt Leinart. Yes, by Rebecca.
2: I'm going to go with Eric Dickerson.
0: Oh, he threw out the first pitch of the Angel game. That is incorrect, though. It is happy birthday, Eric Dickerson. I did some shows with him back in the day. Baker Mayfield is the answer. Baker Mayfield. Here we go. 2018 Browns. Tyrod Taylor started it instead of him. Go ahead there, Cupola, please.
3: Joey Porter Jr. was asked on Tuesday if he'll play week one without a new deal. He said, "I don't know. I would have to talk to the guys upstairs and my agents about that one." Ben, do you think they'll get a deal done, or will we see a Le'Veon Bell type situation?
0: Well, I don't think they're going to get a deal done, and it's the Steelers. And by the way, come on now. He's making $4 million or something like that for the Steelers. If you don't show up, you should tarnish the man's reputation. You're getting paid, or you already have a contract. You're worried about your next contract. Next!
3: With every momentous occasion comes some Debbie Downers. With Stan Kroenke buying the Angels, Buster only reports that this makes Mike Trout trade more likely. We also have people speculating that Kroenke moves the team out of California. Ben, do you think either of those two things could happen?
0: No, the Angels aren't moving out of California. That's ridiculous. That's not going to happen. They have a loyal, even when they suck, they're still getting 2-3 million fans a year. They're not moving. And Trout is moving, though. Next!
3: A new report says the Mavericks want to play Kyrie Irving through January to build his value and then trade him at the deadline. Ben, do you see any scenario in which Kyrie Irving is still with Dallas at the end of the season?
0: Well, that's funny. They want to play him and then trade him. He doesn't play! All right, he's always hurt. What are we doing with Kyrie? How'd we do, Kubalu? There it is.
3: You failed. Trout's going nowhere.
0: Yeah.
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9: So this is going to be whether or not you could be a contender in the ACC this season. ACC football contenders. Okay. Taylor's tears on a Tuesday.
10: So this is specific to the ACC, the conference that nobody cares about.
9: Yep.
10: Okay, good.
9: Most people would say the third or fourth conference. Probably people would lean more fourth conference, but we still have our moments.
1: It would be the fourth conference. Everyone would lean that way.
9: Big 12 is ahead of us?
1: Dan Beyer, is the Big 12 ahead of the ACC?
6: Yes.
9: What?
6: Is that Texas Tech money, Taylor?
1: Yep. Anyway, your tiers.
9: So I have eight tiers for the teams in the ACC. The first tier.
1: Wait, hold on a second. Dan Beyer is laughing, and I am too, over the fact, Dan, you're laughing at the same thing I am, right?
6: Yes.
1: The idea that he has eight tiers with one conference that nobody cares about.
6: I don't know if you can have eight tiers for all of college football, like, honestly, but we're going to do it just for the ACC.
9: Yeah, and I counted wrong. It's nine tiers.
1: Oh, nine.
9: The first tier.
1: A bonus tier.
9: The bottom feeders.
1: Ah, the bottom feeders.
9: Loaded category because, as you know, the ACC has a lot of bottom feeders.
1: Yes.
9: Duke, Boston College, Stanford, Syracuse, and the Wake Forest Demon Deacons.
1: Ah, the Deacs. So they have no chance is what you're saying.
9: Bottom feeders. just filling out our schedules.
1: I figured that would be the only tier. 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
13: The next 5 years, wait till you see how many professional teams in the Big Three, and outside of it too, but NFL, NBA, MLB. 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
20: First pitch to him is hit on the ground towards third base hit. Down the line. One run scores. Here comes another. Flying around third base is Sajacy. There's no play at the plate. A two-run double for Baez in the 10th inning, and the Cardinals lead 8-5.
19: You heard it on the Cardinals radio network. They held on 8-6 to beat the Dodgers in 10 innings. Austin Wells hit a 2-RBI single in the top of the 10th inning as the Yankees held on to defeat the Angels 6-3. The Tigers scored 5 runs in the 12th inning and held on to beat the Twins 11-6. The Astros blanked the White Sox 2-0, and the Brewers outscored the Cubs in Chicago 9-5. In tennis at the U.S. Open on the men's side, 2-seed Carlos Alcaraz dropped his first set, but won the next three to advance to the third round. I'm Monty Bolaños.
5: 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Ben Maller's up.
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A little labor danger. Yeah, that's the ticket. Welcome in the beginning of another hour of the Ben Maller Show. We are in the air everywhere. The monarchy, the Maller monarchy, as we get hooked on the spoken word. Love the spoken word. Even though there's cameras in here, we still love the spoken word. Coast to coast, border to border, and beyond, on the best and markedly powerful microphones of FSR emanating live from the warmer, the bench warmer, a guaranteed human from the world famous Fox Sports Radio studios, where Blind Sea Bass in Tennessee gives the old thumbs up. And I see Jerry in Rhode Island concerned about the Red Sox now. 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And our lead this hour is from the CBA Talks. Always fun. Always fun, that CBA Talk thing. Always compelling talk radio, unless it's not. I also want to let you know, we have Ask Ben coming up. So if you want to use your hashtag Ask Ben, get those questions in. We'll have that coming up later in the hour. Our lead, though, from the front lines of the labor battle royale, and Major League Baseball players bracing for a very ugly labor situation that will likely take at least some, if not all, of the 2027 season away. The current CBA expires after the World Series. If you have not heard the latest, perhaps not. Well, the biggest flashpoint, there's a very wordy story that came out on that small little cable channel that has a website out of Bristol, Connecticut. So they had a story out. They talked about the situation as it is today. The owner is pushing for a salary cap, and the players saying we're not going to do it, and it's competitive balance. The owners are saying, well, if we have a salary cap, we'll have competitive balance. Like, why do you care about that? As a fan, the players don't even care, or the owners don't care about competitive balance either, because you could have competitive balance right now. They're just not motivated to do it. They're lazy. Rich guys are lazy. We'll have video at 11. So in a very wordy story, very lengthy story featuring my favorite topic in all of sports, the anonymous coach, the anonymous player. In this case, it was an anonymous player who gave what we call the money quote. What is the money quote? The money quote. One supposedly highly paid National League infielder gave this money quote. Said, here it is. I'm going to give you the quote. I'm not going to add anything. Here's the quote. Get ready to see a bunch of school teachers and whatnot out there, because we're not playing if there's a salary cap. Close quote. Now, several other players also predicted a very lengthy lockout, and that is a good jumping off point. So let us discuss the question, how seriously should Major League Baseball fans take a player saying that they'll put school teachers out on the field in 2027 before accepting a salary cap? So I've got Howard Stern, Jay-Z, and Potato Salad. And we'll put all of these things together, and we are going to have better days. We're going to have better days. Absolutely. All right, so first of all, this is red meat rhetoric is what this is. That's what it is. Both sides are cranking up the propaganda machine,
And what are they trying to win? They're trying to win the hearts, minds, and souls of you. Right? That's what this is all about. You are the prize here. This is the battlefield, the court of public opinion. They're worried about you. Now, the owners know that just by saying, hey, we want to make things more affordable and we can peddle this competitive balance fairy tale, the owners know that the customer is, I hate to say it, gullible, right? That most fans are low information fans and they buy it. They buy it. They almost always buy it. Oh, yeah, that makes sense. Of course, I don't recall many fans saying that they want a cap on how much they can make, but yet they don't mind a cap on the player's salary. So the owners at this point, they might as well bring back the ghost of Howard Stern. I don't know who kidnapped Howard Stern, but he used to be good. Howard Stern's superhero, Fart Man, and put in a salary cap, and poof, just like that, 20 years of terrible stewardship, horrific ownership disappears like a fart in a windstorm. It's just gone. Now, spoiler alert, a cap just guarantees larger profit margins while at the same time it's a double situation. Double your fun, double your pleasure. It also rewards the tightwads running the Pirates and the A's and the Cincinnati Reds and the Royals and the Marlins. Now, we have tangible proof that you don't need a salary cap to put a good team on the field. In fact, a top-level team on the field. What is your evidence, Mr. Mallard? Okay, Judge, here's my evidence. Exhibit A would be the Milwaukee Brewers. That's Exhibit A. Okay, so that's Exhibit A. What about Exhibit B? Well, Exhibit B, thanks for asking, that would be the Tampa Bay Rays. These teams have already proven you don't have to spend $300 million. You don't have to have a top five payroll to be a good team. These are the top two teams in baseball this season. The Milwaukee Brewers and Tampa, not the Dodgers, not the Yankees, not the Mets, not the Atlanta Braves. As we're doing this, Tampa Bay and Milwaukee are the top two teams in professional baseball. The payrolls of these teams are 19th and 23rd. They're not even in the top 10, top 15, and one of them is even in the top 20. That's it. So spare me the Jerry Lewis poverty telethon. I don't need it. Baseball does not need capology. It needs a stupidity cap is what it needs on bad owners. And if you have some dead wood, you cut out the dead wood. Baseball, they don't get rid of these bad owners. Instead, we have a staring contest right now between the robber barons of baseball and the millionaire jocks. Everyone's preparing for Armageddon. They've all got their bomb shelters and their water and their canned foods, and they're ready to go. Now, eventually, inevitably, someone is going to blink. And we will see if the players actually have the stomach to miss paychecks and how many paychecks. And the rhetoric will become real. The rubber will meet the road and that happens. Now, secondly, to Anaheim we go. Panic at the Big A. Stan Kroenke, who spent billions and billions to buy the Halos. And the story came out that he plans to build a $2.5 billion ballpark for the Angels. He agreed to buy the franchise, at least the majority interest, from Artie Moreno, who will still work as poltergeist to haunt the Angel franchise. The proposed ballpark would replace Angel Stadium, right? The Angels played in Anaheim for many generations, but they're looking for a new home, and they play there since 1966. It's been a minute. It certainly has. Now, Stan Kroenke is worth an estimated $24.3 billion, which would make him, once this deal is approved, the richest owner in all of baseball. Take that, Steve Cohen of the New York Mets, as Stan Kroenke will be the king of deep pockets in baseball. The Angels have not reached the playoffs. Let's see. If you're 17 years old, you don't remember that. It's been 17 years. 2009. I was barely alive in 2009, and that's the last time. That's when

0: I got whacked from the company here. And that was in 2009. That was it. And it was January 20th of that particular year. And I already come back to the company. I came back in sometime in August. And that was about the time the little baseball season, dog days of the season, turning the corner and all that. So there we are. Now, despite all of the money that Stan Kroenke has, and this is a wish that many Angel fans had been hoping for, it's come true. Despite all that, there is a large group of paranoid Halo fans who are already freaking out. Oh, no, boo-hoo-hoo. They're going to move the age of this stadium. What are they going to move it to? Oh, my God. All right, so the question, should the Halos fans be worried about Stan Kroenke's plan to leave the Big A and build a new Big A somewhere else? Right, so spare me the hand-wringing on this one. Stan Kroenke is a real estate shark who collects sports teams like I collect refrigerator magnets. Do you understand? So this is not some mom-and-pop hayseed owner who wanders around Home Depot asking the person in the lumber department, hey, where can I get those build-your-own stadium kits? Okay, they're over there on aisle 7. Okay, well, I'll go over to aisle 7. Thank you for that. This guy built the Taj Mahal of NFL stadiums, the Palace, SoFi Stadium, in the hood, in Inglewood, and he built it with pretty much his own money. Like, obviously, upgraded some roads and whatnot, but it was mostly Stan Kroenke just saying, hey, I got so much money, and I can't be buried with it. I can't take it with me to the other side across the pearly gates. I'm stuck with this money. I got to spend the money. So this is a guy that can spend, what, $4 billion on a baseball team, and then say, you know what I'm going to do? I'm going to toss in $2.5 billion on a ballpark like they're extra sprinkles on a Baskin-Robbins sundae. And as Jay-Z sang back in the day, the Angel fans, you got 99 problems with your roster. But Stan Kroenke wanting a shiny new palace of a ballpark is not one of them. You survived Artie Moreno, the circus that was. And to me, the Big A is fine. You don't have to leave there. However, to make more money, you have to have more luxury boxes and you have to have the new bells and whistles and all that stuff. But the Big A, Artie Moreno took care of it to a point. That's a fine place to go and watch a game. Been to many games over the years there. For Stan Kroenke, though, it's like an AOL free trial CD. I don't need that. Why would I need that? Well, those were everywhere back in the day. But yeah, it's not today. We don't need them. And winning baseball, of course, became endangered under Artie Moreno. Now you got Daddy Warbucks showing up offering this royal palace. And there are people complaining. They're not going to move. Where are they going to move the team to? Like, are they going to go back to Oakland? But you understand, baseball wanted to add expansion teams a number of years ago. They can't even find enough markets for the expansion teams. So what market is dying to put up a welcome mat for Stan Kroenke? He's going to keep the team. Now, will they stay in Orange County? You know, who knows? There's all kinds of rumors. They might move out of Anaheim, move to Irvine or something like that. Or for years, people living out in the San Fernando Valley where our headquarters are in Sherman Oaks have said, why not put a team there? Because there's nothing to do in the San Fernando Valley. There's plenty of options. The Angels could move to Long Beach, build a beautiful ballpark right on the Pacific Ocean over there near Rainbow Harbor, something along those lines. Or they could build a new development somewhere. I mean, there's plenty of options. And the thing about Kroenke is he can put it anywhere because he's got any kind of, you know, he can buy anything. He can buy the world. All right, meanwhile, final thought, be rare and appropriate mention of Tess. By the way, just to put the bow on that, Angel fans should be dancing naked in the streets. Instead, they're complaining about, oh, he's going to put a stadium somewhere else. Oh, my God. All right, final thought to tennis. A group of social media influencers, this is a follow-up to a previous Mahler monologue, have now disrupted a match at the U.S. Open. That's right. Naomi Osaka, who, of course, if you remember, there was a Netflix documentary which helped get some publicity for the show involving her and some others. Anyway, the opening round of the U.S. Open, and this was the other night, the match was delayed briefly by an impromptu photo shoot that, I'm not making this up, it took place in a hospitality suite at the legendary Arthur Ashe Stadium. Now, the video showed the spectators posing for pictures and using the bright portable lights, you know, those ring light things, while Osaka was preparing for a serve. And the chair umpire, this dude, paused play and called out the people on the who were doing the photo shoot there on the microphone, saying, guys, even though it was women, guys, please, in the suite behind me, please take your seat. Another video appeared to show U.S. Open staff helping with said photo shoot during the match, during match play. All right, question. Now that the influencers have interrupted a match, isn't this exactly what the U.S. Open deserves after deliberately loosening fan restrictions and encouraging the influencers, thinking that tennis had become an old man's game and they needed young people to get into tennis, and the only way to convince young people, because they have no other way to do it, is to get young people on social media because they're easily manipulated. All right, so to answer the question, is this not what the U.S. Open deserves? I am nodding my head yes, like a bobblehead. Benny the bobblehead. I am nodding my head yes. The U.S. Open, they twisted the rules around. They called it, I think it was called the free fan or fan free movement, I think is what they called it, the fan free movement, which it's all things a bunch of nonsense, right? They really went out and they tried to grab as much social media. They wanted the circus. They said, I want that social media circus. And now it's wandering on to center court. It is an invasive species. You cannot get rid of it. Stop calling these people influencers. Who exactly are they influencing? That's the rub on this, right? It's kind of like porn stars. There's only a few really famous porn stars. The rest are just actors. You know, they're just, but sorry, Lucky Tony. I know Lucky Tony's bummed out by that. But who are they influencing? They're entitled attention seekers, and they got ring lights and little narcissistic turd burgers. And a lot of these people confuse creating content with having talent. There is a difference between creating content and having talent. Anyone can get a social media account because they're free, and you are the product. If something is free, you are the product like that. And so they collect the data and all that stuff on you, and that's how that works. And you don't have to have talent. The U.S. Open welcomed the skunk to the garden party. They said, come on in, skunk. Okay, I'll come in. I'm a nice skunk. Oh, good, you're a nice skunk. Welcome to the garden party. And now everyone's shocked that the potato salad smells a little funky. Well, I wonder who could have done that. Could it be, I don't know, the skunk? Could that have been the... Anyway, so Naomi Osaka is trying to win the Grand Slam match there, which I guess she did end up winning there. And the human pop-up ads, they're staging, a glamour shot behind the baseline there at the U.S. Open. Just chef's kiss. Yeah, absolutely. Yep, that's the deal with the devil. You prioritized engagement farming over just having the normal proper etiquette and all that. And I'm pretty sure a lot of these influencers, or again, attention-seeking turd burgers, could not tell you the difference between a tennis ball and a golf ball and a racquetball. If you lined them all up and said, okay, which one's the golf ball, which one's the tennis ball, which one's the racquetball, they wouldn't get it right. They would not. And so the U.S. Open wanted buzz. They wanted eyeballs. They wanted viral moments. So congratulations, you got those. Just don't clutch your pearls, you tennis people. You invited these skunks to treat Arthur Ashe Stadium like their personal content studio, which they're doing. They're doing this. This is their content studio. So there you go. It is the Ben Maller Show. If you would like to be part of this, coming up later this hour, we have Ask Ben. Your questions and our answers, that'll be in a little bit. You can call up right now, 877-99-ON-FOX. That's 877-996-6369. You can be part of the program. Also available on the X machine at Ben Maller. That is at Ben Maller. You can be part of the show that way. And if that was not enough, we mentioned Ask Ben. That'll be coming up in a little bit here. Your questions and our answers for a good chunk of the hour. So there's a lot of ways to be part of the fun, and we encourage you to make it a little more interesting being interactive. Time now, though, for the Maller Riddle of the Day. And here's the Maller Riddle of the Day. A University of Miami fraternity went viral this week when it was learned that they honored blank. All right. A University of Miami fraternity went viral this week when it was learned that they honored blank. That is the Maller Riddle of the Day. The answer, we'll get to it, and we will do it next. That's right. Now, as my man, Meta Glasses Kyle, or as Marcel called the Metaphor Kyle there in Vegas knows, it is all about what? It's all about the bull. 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
7: 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The Polymarket app is for people who have done the homework. 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
14: Let's go!
10: You must have been busy. But The Odd Couple with Rob Parker and Kelvin Washington. 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
16: Dabo Sweeney, yeah. So he's talking about all of the players who have tried to get in the NFL, came back to college, and just some of the state of where college football is. 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
17: Rarely am I at a loss for words, but Chapel, I'm at kind of a loss of words. I would just say it's kind of embarrassing. I mean, honestly, it's just embarrassing. That's where we are. I don't blame the kids and people trying to take advantage of the system. I just think it's embarrassing where we are with college football. And we've been there for a while. We just kind of, no pun intended, we just stay in our lane, you know, here at Clemson.
14: Yuck, yuck, yuck. Yuck, yuck, yuck. We stay in our lane. I'm talking about Lane Kiffin. Yuck, yuck, yuck. He said it's funny.
16: No pun intended.
14: No pun intended, yes. Dabo Sweeney, hello, is this on? Dabo Sweeney needs to retire. Step down, step aside. Coaches who won't adapt to where college football is now need to retire and bow out. The only thing embarrassing about where college football is how much money you make. That's what's embarrassing. I wish somebody in the press conference would have asked, are you embarrassed by how much money you make for supposedly amateur sports? How much money you freaking make? He didn't want the transfer portal. He don't want players to get money. He gets money. And now he can't understand why we are where we are.
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0: The Ben Maller Show on Fox Sports Radio as we work our way through the overnight on this Thursday. The last Thursday without NFL football. We got NFL action. Less than a week from today. The season begins on Wednesday. The NFL season kicks off on Wednesday next week. So we look forward to that. A lot of pontificating. We love the island games, those primetime games. We're guaranteed Maller monologues on the NFL every Sunday, Monday, and Thursday, and occasionally Wednesday. In the meantime, if you'd like to support the show, call in 877-99 on Fox if you have something to say. Otherwise, just sit it out. You can hide behind your phone or device on X at Ben Maller. You can contribute to bits like Ask Ben, which will be coming up in a little bit, hashtag Ask Ben. And you can say hello to La Reina and send her some medication. She's under the weather right now. She will self-medicate. And she's using corn dogs to get over the illness. Always, doctors always say, when you're ill, eat a corn dog. That's what they say.
1: The cornbread on the corn dog soaks up my sniffles.
0: Sniffles, yes, absolutely. All right. Lorena can be found at FSR Tech Queen, although she's much more active on Instagram. Or Urgent Care. Is there a doctor? Is there a doctor in the... And Coop at A Bronco Fan for the knockout punch. That's A Bronco Fan. Your comments can and will be used against you in the court of sports radio. Time now for the Maller Riddle of the Day. A University of Miami fraternity has gone viral this week when they honored blank. All right, Donkey Sausage says they honored Ben Maller. I'm pretty sure that did not happen. I'm still waiting for my call from Saddleback College. Although they did make a thing, there was like a radio commercial promoting their little the radio station using my good name. That was years ago. Late Night Drug Tester says they honored Buc-ee's. Oh, look at that. Yeah, it kind of looks like Lorraine. It's not at Buc-ee's. What else do we have? Let's see. Pauly Shore. Yeah, the Encino Man, Pauly Shore. What else do we have? Jeb Bush from King Rory. Courtesy Flusher had the Pauly Shore line. Who else? Page down. Let's see here. Can't read that. What else do we have? Alf, the alien opiner, said Benny versus the Penny. Of course. Oh, look at that. That's a nice shirt, the Benny versus the Penny shirt. There you go. My friend had a TV show, and all I got was this dumb shirt. What else do we have? Lorena's number 4 call. That's from Inca Terror. And Lorena, unfortunately, will have to sit this one out. No number 4. Craig got it right. Craig, you were really creepy that you got this right, man. I don't know what's going on with you, dude. Roller skates from JT the Wingman. And Rebecca, the Ram fan, says they honored the makers of men's fishnet tank tops. That's not the greatest look there. What else do we have? Let's see. Page down. Fidel Castro's Dancing Cow collection from Mike the Leprechaun. Filler Up Phil says Hammer Time is the answer. I think that's what he meant. Charles Manson from Trucker Joe. Where were you driving, Joe? Joe sent a video. He looked like it was the end of the world. There was this massive storm out on the highway. And I don't think you said where you were, but I'd love to know where that big storm is. I think you're somewhere on the East Coast there. Tim in Busco, Indiana. Timmy says they honored Heisman Trophy winner and national champion and Raider backup quarterback Fernando Mendoza. All right. Oh, hey, Gunner in Minnesota's alive. Gunner from the break room at the Walmart in northern Minnesota says, that's for Aspen. I'll save that for Aspen. I don't want to ruin it right now. But he does have a question. He says the answer is Mike the Leprechaun. That's what he said. Okay, there you go. They honored Blue from Yefimi in Chicago. He says they honored Blue. Hugh on the 5 says Doug Flutie. Been a little too soon, Hugh on the 5, to say Doug Flutie. A little too soon. All right, Lorena, do you have an answer, Lorena? It's the Maller Riddle of the Day. The University of Miami, a fraternity there, went viral this week when they honored blank.
1: Dolly Parton.
0: Dolly Parton. All right. No. Now, you're close. It is a female entertainer, although quite different from the entertainment Dolly Parton left the world as she checked out. Abella Danger, Abella, what's her name? She's a porn star. Abella Danger, I think is her name. There you go. She's a former porn star. I don't think you can really be a former porn star. You know, your work kind of lives on forever. Anyway, she retired from porn. She became a Miami super fan during their run last year, and she was at a bunch of the playoff games. She got a lot of attention there. And the fraternity there named her, Bella Danger was named a sweetheart by the fraternity at Miami's. And based on her body of work, she's got a very sweetheart. Lucky Tony's like, how did you mispronounce her name? I don't understand. What's wrong with you? I mean, oh, my God. Calm down. Calm down, Lucky Tony. Calm down. Let's take some calls. It is a call-in show. And we'll go eeny, meeny, miny, moe. Pick a caller by their name. Let's say hello to Mike the Leprechaun. Hello, Mr. Leprechaun. Welcome.
2: Good morning, Ben. How are you?
0: If I was any better, I'd be a tiger, but I wouldn't be Tiger Woods. Did you see the news on Tiger Woods? Did you see the...
2: He did. He pleaded no contest.
0: Yeah, he's banned from driving for 5 years. Tiger Woods is
2: driving
0: not able to drive.

0: Driving the golf
1: yeah.
0: ball?
1: Well, he can drive the golf ball. He can't even drive a golf cart, though. The governor of Florida, Ron DeSantis, has ruled that Tiger Woods, will he be allowed or will he not be allowed?

0: Unfortunately, I don't check out lawyers. I don't know. But
1: well, they were showing Tiger Woods, but you couldn't help but notice the lady beside him.
0: I'm focused on Tiger. I don't know what you're talking about. The judge there gave Woods a blunt warning, saying if you were to drive for any reason at all, you would immediately be back in jail. There you go.
1: Mm-hmm.
0: He's worried about that? Yeah. Concerned?
1: Why are pirates good at boxing?
0: Oh, we're doing dad jokes? Why are pirates good at
1: pirates
0: boxing?
1: Pirates good at boxing.
0: Boxing. I don't know.
1: They have a great left hook. And I have a song for Coop. He keeps losing all his money, apparently. You gotta know when to hold them, know when to fold them, know when to walk away, know when to run. Anyways, did you watch the Little League series?
0: Mikey in Tucson writes in. He says, can you please bring back Real Talk and Angry Bill? No, they retired. We couldn't afford them anymore, and Real Talk chose marriage over the show, so he's out, and Angry Bill chose his health, so he had to retire from the show. They're both out.
1: Is there any truth to the rumor that you bought out Jeannie Buss, her portion of the Lakers?
0: I can neither confirm nor deny.
1: No comments. You're doing the no comments.
0: Did you see that Justin Tucker could be back in the NFL soon?
1: Yeah,
0: he worked out for the Jets yesterday. How about that? 36 years old, hadn't played in the NFL since 2024. He was released by the Ravens in May of last year and spent all 13 years in Baltimore being pestered by my buddy Sports with Coleman, and he was accused by not one, not two, not three, not four, not five, 16 massage therapists at eight different Baltimore area spas and wellness centers of getting some extra work done at the massage. Yeah. Which most people seem to think happens all the time. Yeah, well, exactly.
1: Yeah.
0: He had a pulled groin. Either he had a pulled groin or he wanted a pulled groin. I don't know. But, who knows?
1: He asked.
0: Yes, he did. All right. Riveting. Any other dad jokes before we move on?
1: I only do one a day, but...
0: one a day.
1: No.
0: All right.
1: Yeah. All right.
0: No?
1: I know.
0: All right.
1: I can go find one.
0: All right. I gotta go. You're out of material. You were not expecting this much airtime. You were not prepared for this level of airtime, and we must move on. So if you're all worked up into a lather about the money in sports and all this stuff, oh, my God, money. Oh, we need a salary cap. I just chill out. I did get a message. I got to find it here from one of our guys who's an Angel fan, and he was upset that I'm anti-salary cap. Fat Daddy. Fat Daddy says, Big Ben, you forget the salary cap gets rid of those weasel agents and deferred payments. Stan Kroenke guy has got to make his billion somehow, so there goes the beer prices. Well, yeah, the beer prices will go up and all that. But you can't have both. You can't have a good team and cheap beer. You got to pick one. Would you rather have a good team that you're not embarrassed to wear the hat and the logo, or would you rather have cheap beer? Now, Artie Marino argued the Angel fans would rather have cheap food, and that would be that. As far as the salary cap, it doesn't get rid of agents. It gets rid of the middle class of baseball. You have mostly players making the minimum or close to the minimum, and then you'll, the top guys are still going to get paid. There'll just be fewer top guys on each team. There'll be that. And the deferred payments, like, what's wrong with that? I would love to get deferred. If they offered me deferred payment when I was younger, I would have absolutely taken deferred payments. That would have been the greatest thing. Are you kidding me? Deferred payments? My God. Be great. It's like winning the lottery. You get paid out every year. You don't have to worry about it. These guys don't work anyway. Once they get to about 40, that's it. Imagine that. You work half the year till you're 40, and then you just get paid FU money for the rest of your life. Well, the Premier League, speaking of FU money, I read that they have now spent a record $4.7 billion during the summer transfer portal, 11% higher than last year's record, and more than triple the spending from 5 years ago. The amount of money the robber barons, the oligarchs, are spending is next level. Manchester City led the feeding frenzy, and they became the first team ever to exceed $600 million in one window. And you people complain about the Dodgers and the teams, the Rams and these teams spending a lot.

0: of money. $600 million in one window. And that the total was $618 million. That is insane. And so the Premier League, which is popular not here but elsewhere, not in America, but Terry in England, I guess, likes some of those guys. But, my God, the amount of revenue that they're making is insane, insane. And they're hoping. The MLS is hoping to get the leftovers. They want the leftovers. It is the Ben Maller Show. We've got Ask Ben. Your questions and our answers. It's called Ask Ben. Keep the questions coming in. We'll get to that, and we will do it next. However, it is the B block, and let's count this time.
1: Number three.
0: Yeah, there it is. All right. It's apparently hour three. The wait is over.
2: You didn't ask earlier.
0: You were sick. The wait is over. That was pre-recorded anyway. Football is here. Oh, I'm not supposed to say that. And so is DraftKings. 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
8: USC continues to explain their crowd issues, and my advice to USC would be stop, okay? Just stop. Don't have to have any excuses. You know, the temperature, you know, we haven't had 10-win seasons recently. Just move on, okay? Move on. Win your games, people will come out. It's Los Angeles. That's what they do. Nobody loves a front runner like LA fans do. Just win. That's all. Doesn't matter. 51,000, 55,000, 5,000. Just win. And that's Lincoln Riley's got to worry about bigger things than how many people are watching us play. It's how are we doing when fans are watching us? But you're issuing a statement? Yes, Paul.
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8: Stop. You don't need to explain, apologize. 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That's it. You're worried about how many people show up and it's too warm. You know, when you win, it tends to solve just about everything. And I brought up a stat or fact that USC hosted San Jose State, I don't know, 8 years ago, 10 years ago, and the temperature was even warmer, but they had 81,000 fans there, probably because they expected greatness out of that USC team. Lincoln Riley, this is it.
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12: 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He had Mike Trout. Artie Moreno, he tried.
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1: Now, this is year 10 for Mahomes. We won't count the rookie year because he played one game. If you look at Mahomes year 2-7 and then last 2 years, year 8 and 9, I don't think people understand how dramatic the splits are. But in the last 2 years of the 43 qualified quarterbacks, he's near the bottom. Everything's up. Interception slightly up, passer rating down, efficiency down, way more ad-libbing. Now, is he ad-libbing because he's less coachable now that he's a rock star? Is he ad-libbing because, you know, he doesn't put the film work quite in like he used to? He feels like he's a little more Texas Tech Mahomes. Now, why would that be? 2023, 2024, and 2025, the Chiefs drafted 21 players. Their big hit is Rashee Rice. And that's with a good GM.
10: This is The Herd with Colin Cowherd.
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0: 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No, no, no. That's such a boomer thing. You know, it's you got to be on the social media. You got to get into the algorithm, all that crap. So we are on YouTube. You can check out the show. Nothing I love more than a camera right in my face and a light and a bunch of lights, and we've got it for you. So they spent a lot of money at the company buying all these cameras and these lights and the thingamajigs and the gizmos and the gadgets and the doohickeys and the whatchamacallits. So you might as well take advantage of that and go to the YouTube channel at Ben Maller Show. That's at Ben Maller Show at this point in time. Subscribe. And then when you're not being productive at work, when you're trying to kill time and get through the drudgery of life, well, all of a sudden a monologue will pop up and you'll watch it and it'll be great and it'll be amazing and oh my God and thank you.
1: It's now time for
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1: Send us your questions on Twitter now.
0: And away we go. It's Ask Ben. Your questions, our answers for the rest of the hour. These are actual questions by actual people. For the reading of the questions sent in via the hashtag Ask Ben on X, we bring in the Koopaloo.
3: It's weird. The first couple questions I see here kind of have a theme. We're going to start off with a question from Inca Terror.
0: Hi, Inca Terror.
3: Inca Terror wants to know, what is the hardest U.S. state to spell correctly?
0: So not city, state, because the hardest where a lot of people would be like Albuquerque, which is, but that you're asking for a state.
3: Yeah.
0: So let's see here. What would be the hardest state? For Lorena, I'm going to go any of them. How about that? No.
4: I'm a very good speller.
3: Are you?
0: You are?
4: Yes.
0: Really? I don't believe you. I would say for a little off the top of my head here, let's see. Let me test Lorena. How about this? Let's see if she can spell Connecticut. How about that? I think that's the hardest.
4: Okay, so Connecticut.
0: Ah, she got it right. How dare you? All right, what do you think?
4: There you go.
0: In your face, I know.
4: I don't think any of them are hard. My favorite one to spell, though, is Mississippi, because you can put it into a song.
0: That's right.
4: M-I-S-S-I-S-S-I-P-P-I.
0: Yeah.
4: I think I can also spell supercalifragilisticexpialidocious.
0: Can you? That's one of my favorite words to say. I don't say it enough. Supercalifragilisticexpialidocious. Coop?
3: I mean, even though she got it right, I do think Connecticut is the
0: hardest one to spell.
3: Yeah.
0: It's a little that sneaky I, right?
3: It's just weird.
0: It doesn't look like it's doesn't sound like it looks. There's a lot of words in English that don't sound like they look. All right. What is next here? What do we got?
3: All right, JT the Wingman wants to know,
0: JT.
3: What is your favorite letter in the alphabet?
0: Well, I'm a little biased here. I like the letter B. It's a B for Ben. I enjoy the letter B. It's my favorite. That's my first initial, and I like that. What about you, Lorena?
4: Yeah, I'm a big fan of the L, you know?
0: Yeah, similar. Yeah. All right. Very simple, then. Coop, let me guess.
3: I don't know if I'm the only one that's not like a total narcissist here, but...
4: Wow.
0: What a schmuck.
3: My favorite letter is S. I don't know why.
0: S?
3: Yeah.
0: Yeah, for schmuck. There you go. All right, what's next? What do we got? It's Ask Ben. Your questions, our answers.
3: Mike the Leprechaun wants to know, what's the worst habit that you tried to give up but failed? His is suntan lotion.
0: No, crack is my... No, I don't know. Habit I tried... Obviously, the one I kind of succeeded on is like, eating too much. But, I don't gamble too much. I'm kind of boring. I don't think there's anything I can think of. What about you, Lorena?
4: I've done pretty good. I used to bite my nails. I stopped doing that. I used to pick my nose.
0: That would be the one. Well, I don't pick my nose, but I bite. Well, I
4: once
0: see
4: my boogers too. I stopped doing that.
3: Okay.
0: Wow.
4: What? It's cool.
3: The problem is I don't try to stop any of my bad habits.
0: You lean into them.
3: Yeah.
0: You like them. You embrace them. That's the way to do it. Sure. Why not?
4: We need more bad habits.
3: Andy and Lionel Lakes, do you enjoy a good deep tissue massage?
0: No. No, I don't. What about you?
4: Never had one.
0: All right, cool.
3: No, they hurt. Just a regular massage for me. Thank you.
0: Really? We are Bob Kraft likes those too.
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8: Ladies and gentlemen.
9: So I saw this headline. Oh, boy. I want to remind everybody, I do think the Cowboys will be better this year, but they were 7-9-1 last year. An awful against playoff team. So the headline this morning, Cowboys are true Super Bowl contenders. Okay. Coaching matters. Just in the NFC, do you think Brian Schottenheimer is going to out-duel John Harbaugh, Sean McVay, Mike McDonald in Seattle? Do you Kyle Shanahan in San Francisco, Ben Johnson, Dan Campbell? Let's say he does. Then he goes to the AFC and has to out-duel Sean Payton or Andy Reid or D'Amico Ryans or Jim Harbaugh or Mike Vrabel. I'm not anti-Brian Schottenheimer. He was surprising last year. But here are the coaches that Brian and the Cowboys beat. Aaron Glenn, a defensive coach, and the Jets didn't have an interception. Brian Daboll got fired. Dan Quinn's about

0: he's the number one coach on the hot seat. Pete Carroll, whose last year in Vegas was an abject disaster. Andy Reid's worst Chiefs team in week 13. They were all beat up. And Nick Sirianni, who you know it and I know it and we all know it. We're kind of like, all right, whatever. Dallas went 1-5-1 against playoff teams. Some of the losses were ugly. I like the Cowboys. But don't convince yourself that average meal you ate at the restaurant was great because it's better than what you cook at home. Like, I think the Cowboys are interesting. Let's be careful here about the...
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2: Aaron Donald is back. And it's hard to find flaws with the Rams, except for maybe Matthew Stafford's age. But then you saw the way Ty Simpson played, and you're like, well, but it does feel like everything is lined up for them to make a run this year.
3: It's real. It's happening. I can't wait to see what it looks like to see this defensive front with Myles Garrett on the edge and Aaron Donald in the interior and how teams are going to try to stop these guys. I mean, honestly, it feels like it's one of those deals where I don't know what your answer is. You know, as a former quarterback or, you know, looking at it from the offensive scheme standpoint, look, those guys you got up in front of you are getting paid too. But it is, I mean, Aaron Donald had one of the highest double team rates of any player back when he played.
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11: In baseball, Austin Wells came up big for the Yankees.
12: 1-2, the pitch to Wells. Swung on, bouncing ball right side. Two, goes into right field. Here comes Rosario. Here comes Cammy. Throw to the plate. Not in time. Austin Wells rings the bell, a two-run single here in the top of the 10th.
11: You heard it all on the Yankees radio network. They held on 6-3 to beat the Angels in Anaheim, while the Cardinals held on 8-6 to beat the Dodgers in 10 innings. And LA manager Dave Roberts told the media that shutting down Shohei Ohtani as a pitcher for the season is an option. The Brewers had a 9-5 win over the Cubs in Chicago, while the Astros blanked the White Sox 2-0. And in the NBA, the league has stripped the Clippers of five first-round draft picks and fined them $30 million for circumventing the salary cap. Additionally, they have suspended owner Steve Ballmer for 1 year. I'm Monty Bolaños.
1: Turn this on. Big Ben Mallett.
13: Yeah, that sounds good.
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1: 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Here he is, Ben Maller.

You probably have heard of the Philly Special. Well, this is a spin on the Philly Special. It's the Philly Confessional. Welcome in the beginning of another hour of the Ben Maller Show. We are in the air everywhere. Just some town folk as we get high on imagination. Coast to coast, border to border, and beyond on the best and outspokenly powerful microphones of FSR emanating live from the pump. The pump fake of the overnight guaranteed human from the world-famous Fox Sports Radio studios where the Buckeye sod buster, Supermarket Steve, Analog Al, even the grumpy garbage man all agree that the Ben Maller Show is an express ride, and if you work in logistics, you know nothing moves without you. 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So our lead story this hour, our lead story is not from Pro Bouncy Ball. We did do a full Maller rant on that, Maller monologue. You can hear that later on the podcast. So make sure to listen to that later today as the people's team, the Clippers, under siege by the NBA, and this is going to be a wonderful story for years to come. We are going to get so much content as one of the 10 richest people in the world, I believe, Mr. Ballmer. He can be a screaming meanie. He can be a screaming meanie because he's got FU money times infinity and beyond, and he's not happy. So we'll see what happens with that. But our lead this hour is from Philadelphia. A story that we have chronicled many times over the last couple of years, and I've gotten a lot of pushback from my friends in the Delaware Valley. Well, it turns out, might want to send a follow-up email. So if you didn't see this, perhaps not, Jalen Hurts has confirmed that he and former teammate A.J. Brown, now the Patriots, had grown apart. During Brown's final season there in Philly, he told GQ magazine three words when asked about this. He said, quote, "I mean clearly." Now, Brown, who is beginning his first season with Mike Vrabel's Patriots, and now he's gone through the whole training camp and all that, he had previously said, I think back in June, in fact, that nothing happened, people just grow apart. That's it. Now, AJ insisted there was no falling out involving Hurts or their families. The two were once very, very close. The story that has been repeated ad nauseum over the years here that Hurts hosted A.J. Brown on an Alabama recruiting visit. Clearly didn't do a good enough job because last I checked, A.J. Brown didn't go to Alabama. Anyway, they trained together during off seasons, and Hurts even became the godfather of Jaylen Brown's daughter. And so they were tight. Not anymore. That is a good jumping off point. Let us discuss the question. Eagles quarterback Jalen Hurts saying on the record to that great NFL insider at GQ magazine that he, quote, clearly grew apart from wide receiver A.J. Brown. How are you interpreting this? So I've got unlimited wristband, Will the Beast stampeding, and Jiffy Lube. And we will combine all of these things together, and we are going to have an all-you-can-eat buffet of the gabagoo. We're going to have the baba ganoush. And then, if that's not enough, we have a big pot of the jambalaya. We got all that ready to go. Now, we kick off with this. The reason I'm beginning this hour of the show with the A.J. Brown, Jalen Hurts story is because I got so much crap, which I just don't understand. You idiots from Eagle fans. Oh, you just, that's why you're a national guy. You're the overnight guy. That's why you're 2 a.m. You just hate the Eagles. You know, that's why you did this. There's no truth to it. Yeah. But when I do these rants about Jalen Hurts and A.J. Brown, it's not like they hit it. Like, I wasn't even doing anything that original. It was obvious. Anyone with a functioning mind knows these guys hated each other. The human condition
torpedoed that relationship. Period. Stop. Specifically, target practice was the problem. A.J. Brown didn't suddenly grow apart from Jalen Hurts. That's the company line. He didn't grow apart because, as our friend Andrea, the astrology insider, would say, that Mercury was in retrograde. They stopped exchanging cards. A.J. Brown got married and did not invite Jalen Hurts to the wedding. Okay? And his, you know, the whole story, Hurts was the godfather of Brown's daughter, and he didn't get invited away. That's more than just a growing apart situation. And it wasn't just the final season together. They won a Super Bowl, and they didn't like each other. This has been bubbling up, bubble, bubble, bubble, bubble, bubble, bubble, until it finally popped. Each season, the Eagles have become hopelessly addicted to the tush-push. It's the only thing they truly do really well on offense is the tush-push. That's it. And they treat the brotherly shove, which is the more politically correct way of saying tush-push, they treat it like a carnival ride. And they have an unlimited wristband of running the tush-push. And Brown, he's like, well, what about me? What can Brown do for you? He stood around as a very expensive lawn ornament. And even though he got paid a lot of money, he was pissed off. And you can dress this up and say, oh, yeah, you know, people grow apart. It always sounds more poetic to say people grow apart than, in this case, I wanted the damn ball and I didn't get the ball. But I go back to the fact that this is the human condition, changing seasons, different paths in life, whatever. You can say all that stuff. Brown wanted to be force-fed the pigskin in the goal line. He wanted those opportunities with the touchdown. And Philadelphia, and specifically Jalen Hurts, the few times they would throw the ball down near the goal line, he wouldn't throw the ball to A.J. Brown. And most of the time, the Eagles and Jalen Hurts just kept ordering extra helpings of tushy. They just wanted to run the tush-push. That's what they wanted, the tushy-pushy. All right, furthermore, to Dallas we go. And everyone's favorite Nepo executive, Cowboy Nepo COO, Stephen Jones, has gone on the record this week admitting, yet again, that keeping both C.D. Lamb and George Pickens long-term going to be, quote, really difficult. Now, Stephen Jones, who won the genetic lottery, argued that few teams can afford two receivers at top-of-the-market prices. Jones, the spawn of Jerry, said Dallas has managed to figure things out for now regarding the finances with the salary cap in 2026. But, he said, another huge season from both receivers would create a much more difficult path. All right, so here's the question. You got Cowboys executive Stephen Jones saying it will be really difficult to keep both CeeDee Lamb and George Pickens long-term. Can you untangle the wording on this? So we love to parse the words. In this case, it is a whistle. What kind of whistle is it? It's a dog whistle. The Cowboys could easily perform the voodoo boogaloo and NFL accounting. It's all fake. It's all a fraud. It's all fugazi, the salary cap in the NFL. And so they could get some Enron-level accounting, bring in Bernie Madoff's old people there, and push the contract into multiple years and put all these escape portals and all that stuff if they wanted to. And you look at the numbers. Dallas is spending $61 million this year. I think I read that number, $61 million combined on CeeDee Lamb and George Pickens. Cincinnati, all right, Cincinnati spends $69 million on Ja'Marr Chase and T. Higgins. And Detroit, the Motor City Kitties, they're lower than that. They're at $56 million for Amon-Ra St. Brown and Jameson Williams. So there is a path to getting this done if you want to get it done. They could keep Pickens. The point here and the underlying story, which is being hidden by it's going to be really difficult, is the Cowboys truly don't want to keep George Pickens. They don't trust him. And Stephen Jones is simply acknowledging the wildebeest stampeding through the room that this is a farewell tour for George Pickens.
He's playing Cowboys Plinko from The Price is Right, and every slot, if you look at the bottom of the Plinko board, every slot says what? Exit. That's what it says. And here's why. Listen, he goes out there. Let's say George Pickens really plays well, just dominates, and he's great. He prices himself out. The Cowboys say, well, he's too expensive. We can't afford him, and he's the top market wide receiver. We just can't. And then they say, bye.

0: bye, like Dick and Dayton, bye bye. And they hold up their calculator and they say, well, here's the calculator app on my phone, and just the math doesn't work out. Now, if he does not dominate, and let's say he just acts out. He's a locker room migraine George Pickens, and he's okay, not great. They say bye-bye. Again, they wave goodbye. The only way he stays is if the Cowboys win the Super Bowl, and every man, woman, and child knows that's not going to happen. Or if he plays well enough, he walks the line, however, not well enough to get paid. Now, this would likely also involve another problem, but a minor problem. Like, you know, misses a practice, doesn't show up to a team meeting because he was having some ayahuasca or something like that. Some wild scenario. All right, last thing. To Nashville we go, where the new Tennessee Titans coach, Robert Saleh, is staking his reputation, not that he has a good one, except with every broadcaster who licks his toes when they called 49er games back in the day. Anyway, Robert Saleh is putting his reputation on Cam Ward, declaring that the soft quarterback, Cam Ward, who had a reporter kicked out of the Tennessee media because he held Cam Ward accountable, that Cam Ward, he said, Robert Saleh said, this kid's not going to fail. I put my job on that, he said, close quote. Now, Saleh went further, calling Cam Ward, quote, special, and insisting that he will not fail, Robert Saleh said, and unusually strong, very public guarantee. This is getting a lot of attention, second-year quarterback. Tennessee did go out and hire the rotund Brian Daboll as the offensive coordinator, who did so well with the Giants, unless he didn't. Hoping that Brian Daboll will somehow turn Cam Ward into Josh Allen 2.0, which I always just get a great laugh at. I get a hearty guffaw because Brian Daboll happened to be in Buffalo when Josh Allen happened to show up and turned out to be a good quarterback. That means that Brian Daboll is the quarterback whisperer. Okay. That's the ticket. Okay. It's going to just put him on the launching pad and watch out. All right, so the question is, Titans coach Robert Saleh really betting on the wrong horse here to stake his reputation on Cam Ward? Again, this is getting a fair amount of attention. So my response, my rebuttal, the mainstream football media acting like Robert Saleh went out on some kind of epic limb, put his neck out there on the line. However, that could not be further from the truth. And I keep thinking, it's like that riddle or the rhyme, you know, dum da dum dum dum. Like, what are you supposed to say? It's like the hotel pitchman, Captain Obvious. Yeah, Cam Ward. You imagine if Robert Saleh came out and said, Cam Ward, let me tell you something. The way he plays, very similar to diarrhea. And I had diarrhea last Tuesday, and it was not pleasant. And it reminded me of Cam Ward, the diarrhea that I had. And they're going to fire me by Thanksgiving because this guy can't play. He can't handle tough questions because he's a soft quarterback, and he thinks the team's ass when he's really the ass. You can't say that. Tennessee hired Robert Saleh, for better or worse, to oversee Cam Ward blasting off into stardom. Does anyone disagree with that? Now, I know he's a defensive guy. I get it. Danny in Nashville knows that. Blind Seabass is blind. He can see that. Yes, Robert Saleh, defensive coach. Doesn't matter. Robert Saleh is, it's like standing at Jiffy Lube guaranteeing the oil change. That is not a bold decree. That's what you do. This is occupational survival. And Saleh was given, for reasons only they know in Tennessee, a lifeboat after flopping with the J-E-T-S suck, suck, suck. So bad Fireman Ed wanted to quit the Jets and briefly did. Robert Saleh, all right, he sucked with the Jets, and he used his gift of gab to somehow use the Svengali effect and convince the brass there that he could prop up their former number one overall pick. And now,
1: number one,
0: he gets the artisan in him, the art of manifestation, trying to speak this into existence. And, you know, Bobby, you know, Robert Saleh, listen, maybe, Maybe say accurate quarterback. Say it three times like Beetlejuice, and then accuracy will arrive while looking into the mirror in the morning while you're brushing your teeth. Say accurate quarterback. This isn't Babe Ruth calling his shot at Wrigley Field. It's Wile E. Coyote ordering another rocket from Acme is what it is. And if Ward succeeds, mazel tov. Robert Saleh gets extended. If he fails, he's just another mashugana that bet on the wrong horse. And Saleh, with his tail between his legs, goes back to the 49ers electrical substation as the defensive coordinator, and then has every 2-bit broadcaster on network television give him neck massages and bubble baths and all that. And that's how this is going to play out. It is the Ben Maller Show as we are working our way through the overnight and having a grand old time here. If you would like to be part, you can join us right now. Lines are open at 877-99 on Fox. That's 877-996-6369 if you'd like to be part of the live radio program. Also on X, at Ben Maller. Lorena is here, Coop, the whole gang. And coming up later, sir, we do have Fact or Fiction. Fact or Fiction, that'll be coming up a little bit later in the hour. So we'll get to that. And in addition to that, if that was not enough, we have, that's right, believe it or not, someone who really does know love, or at least claims to know love. What is that all about? We'll get to it, and we will do it next. However, it is a block party. It is the A block. And let's see, what hour is the Lorena Theater open today?
1: I don't know.
0: All right, let's see here. Let's go now to the Lorena Theater on Ventura Boulevard in Sherman Oaks in L.A. there and find out what hour it is.
1: Number four.
0: Well, listen, even sick, able to perform her job responsibilities. 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
6: Those guys are sick, man.
7: With the whole Jet story with Mike Tomlin, Jason Lockenfora telling us that, hey, there's a lot of people in the NFL talking about this. I know Park Avenue would is definitely up on Mike Tomlin becoming the Jets head coach, because after seeing the way that the leagues have gone the last years, they know the top teams need to be relevant, the teams in the biggest markets. We went through all the different teams in New York and LA the last 5 years, the huge changes that have come to everybody. And the last one that was kind of sitting out there has been the Jets, right? Everybody else has gotten the new coaches, the players that gotten funneled to them, whether it's Luka, whether it is John Harbaugh, whatever it is, you have seen all the teams in New York and LA all get funneled towards being good. The Knicks winning the title, Jalen Brunson going, wait a minute, there was collusion, there was tampering. Okay, we've seen it all happen. The Jets were the only team. Hey, we stink no matter what we can do. Now maybe the league is, okay, we're going to help Woody Johnson because a team that plays in New York can no longer be bad. We can't just say, well, we got great teams in Green Bay. We got great teams. No, it doesn't matter anymore. You got to get those teams in the big markets good. And really, you know, yes, it's technically Anaheim, but it's still Los Angeles. Now here come the Angels, who are hopefully going to be bought into some sort of relevancy, that where money is going to be spent smartly and not badly like Artie Moreno spent it. Maybe suddenly now, hey, the Angels are going to be really good. So now we're really taking care of those teams, the big market teams in New York and LA. We're even getting out. We're getting the second teams in each of these markets to make sure they're good.
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0: The Ben Maller Show on Fox Sports Radio. We know you have options. Not many good ones at this hour. So we're glad that you've chosen to hang out with us and be part of the show. We thank you for that. Otherwise, what the F are we doing? What the F are we doing? If you would like to participate, you don't have to. I hated participating in school. I always tried to sit as far away from the teacher. I even would try to sit like outside the classroom if I could, but they never let me do that. So unfortunately, I'd sat in like the last row, and then sometimes they'd move me to the front board. I hated that. But if you're not that type of person, you want to participate, you are more than welcome to do that at 877-99 on Fox. 877-996-6369. There are some people complaining. Guy in Baltimore complained earlier, and some other people this hour. They wanted me to do the whole show dedicated to the punishment of the Clippers. I'm good. I'm all right on that. We did a monologue, did the hour on that. So Lorena is here, FSR Tech Queen.
1: I'm alive.
0: Barely. And Coop a Loop. Right over there. Say hello to Coop at a Bronco fan. That's a Bronco fan. And be part of the fun. So thank you. Well, Trucker Joe sent some video. He said it was a big storm. He's in State College, PA. So he's mainly runs around Pennsylvania now. And looked like the end of the world in the video that he sent. It was like, whoa, that's crazy, crazy. Now, also crazy are the endless amounts of video that are getting huge views in the algorithm. The bots love former 49er wide receiver, wink, wink, Dejon Love. Big fan there, as there was some video, some photos of Tyreek Hill, the former Chief Dolphin wide receiver, Tyreek Hill, who was photographed together with Dejon Love. He responded to the story. Love had allegedly, I guess, claimed that Hill was one of his close NFL friends and that they trained together and all that. And Tyreek, never one to shy away from engagement, never one to say, I don't know, maybe I shouldn't do this. He really leaned into it. He played along with the story and said, that's my boy. And we used to train together and everything. And claiming that Love could run a 4.2 40. I believe the term would be trolling, would be the term here. Trolling from Tyreek Hill. Although I wouldn't doubt that they probably hung out a few times. Just somewhere along the way, there was some hangout activity between those two guys. Also, we'll get to this in a few minutes. Tony Romo being called out by a former NFL player. Tony Romo gave that big statement. 877-99 on Fox is the number. Let's go to one of our favorites in Louisiana. We say hello to Benjamin. Hello, Benjamin. Welcome.
2: Maller man, it's good to talk to you this morning. How you do?
0: If I'd be any better, I'd have jambalaya, but I don't have any jambalaya. You know, I really want those, not the pole boy, I want the king cake, I need that, and then I need those beignets. That's what I need. I need the beignets.
2: Oh, the beignet is the bomb. But the king cake, you got to wait for the Mardi Gras year. That's, you know, that's way back in February. We passed that. But, you know, yeah. I was just called here. I wanted to call, man, because I got to tell you, I'm depressed, man. I'm depressed.
0: Why? What happened? Normally, what happened?
2: Well, normally we look forward to the football season and everything. But, you know, the Saints just, oh, Lord, it's just not good. And we had a good tailgate. Thank goodness for the tailgate. But what really depresses is usually this time of year, we, you know, at least we got a good hurricane to come through. We could have a hurricane party. But

0: we got so disappointed. We had one come straight up there and look us in the eye and then decide to go to Texas. So we don't even get a hurricane party, man.
1: So it's not fair, man. They're trying to hold you down. You know, you what is up with that? You guys, come on.
0: A good job. The only good thing we got, and thank goodness for LSU, you know, that's our other pro team we got in the state. I mean, they got a bigger payroll than the Saints.
1: Yeah, I think you're right on that. That's a good call by you. They have a better quarterback. They have better skill players. Absolutely.
0: I'd like to be able to swap them. I think LSU could win the NFC South. I don't know if the Saints could even win the SEC.
1: You're not a believer in Tyler Shuck? You know, shucks, you're not.
0: Shuck, my man. Now, I mean, Shuck is tough. Yeah. He gave us a little hope, or a little glimmer of hope last year. But I mean, it takes more than him. And I mean, we just hurting everywhere. You know, hopefully, you never know. Maybe we'll get a bolt of lightning, and thank goodness we're in a division that sucks.
1: As you said, you want Benjamin, you want a nice hurricane, so hopefully you'll get, you know, not a deadly one, just a nice, solid, middle-grade hurricane for you.
0: Just something to let us have a big old nice hurricane party, and, you know, we can celebrate the fact that we all survived. So,
1: yep. Now I hear you. All right, Benjamin. You be safe, my man. The great Benjamin there. One of our new favorites. Get him the jambalaya. That's one thing I did not realize until I got this job. The people that have, you really don't have an earthquake party in California because you don't know when they're going to happen. So you can't really have a party. The big blizzard parties and the hurricane parties, the nor'easter parties, that was totally foreign to me. I had no idea that was a thing. And then I'm like, well, wait a minute. No, it's definitely a thing. It's definitely a thing. And everyone running out to get all the alcohol to just get completely hammered before a storm. Just absolutely wonderful. Absolutely wonderful. All right, let's go now to a man who is back. He stopped calling the show for a while. And his buddy Bernie left the network for now and went back to Michigan, so he's calling us again. Poppy. Hello, Poppy!
2: Hey, Mentor! How's it going?
1: There he is, the man, the myth, the legend, Poppy.
2: Yeah, hey, I'm really excited. Look, I really loved your monologue last previous owner with Nawasaki, little tennis talk. But hey, talk about tennis. Medvedev, the Russian, there was a little stoppage on the court because there was a bird there, and he got really upset. The bird was watching, and he was mad because there was a game point. It was just amazing on that. He got really upset, but he still won, right? So, I just wanted to say congrats on Benny versus the Penny, Mentor, and maybe, who knows, guest appearance by me coming, possibly.
1: What? Are you you're still trying to get on Benny versus the really?
2: No, I said
1: you want the podcast? Well, maybe we'll do the podcast.
2: What are you doing? No. But look, I had an idea. What about a birdie? Picking with Poppy versus a little birdie or animal or something like that.
1: Why don't you do that? That's a great idea. Why don't you go down to the San Diego Zoo and find if a rhino poops, that means he's picking the road team. How about that? Just wait for a rhino to poop, and if it pees, that means it's the home team. That's a great idea. And you can tie in the San Diego Zoo. I think you should do it. And I want nothing to do with it.
2: Oh, okay, no, but it's going to be me and the leprechaun. We're going to be coming back at the leprechaun. What do you think?
1: The leprechaun. Oh, my God. That's how lucky are we, Coop? Did you program this, Coop? Is this your work as a producer of the show? You worked this over?
3: No.
1: Yes? Okay.
2: Oh,
1: Poppy.
2: Well,
1: Poppy.
2: What's going on?
1: Why don't you go hang out with Bernie? He's in Michigan seeing the grandkids go out there, live with Bernie. You can hang out with him. How about that?
2: Hey, well, you're my mentor, everyone over here. Oh, you know who said hi to you? The San Diego Chicken. And I actually have a gift for you. hand signed by the chicken. So
1: no, is that right? Well, I love my favorite chicken, one of the great radio promotions of all time, the San Diego Chicken, which started as a radio promotion. I think that's retired now, the chicken, right? I don't think the chicken's performing anymore.
2: Yeah, he comes out rarely, but if he comes out again, if you want to see him, I'll coordinate something.

0: Right, so turning over a new leaf. Did you see that Tony Romo called out for his statement? Most people praise Romo, saying he hit all the legal stuff you're supposed to say in those prepared statements. Well, turns out, now not everybody, former NFL quarterback and a man who loves his drugs, or at least he did back in the day, Ryan Leaf. Now, he did celebrate much of what Tony Romo said in his prepared statement. However, he strongly objected to the back pain explanation. You might remember Tony Romo leaning into the agony of having a broken body from playing with the Cowboys, and that he needed the pain medication. He got off the pain medication. He turned to booze. And Ryan Leaf's, I'll give you the thumbnail recap here. I'm paraphrasing, but he essentially said, hey, you should have taken that out. You should have taken that out. And he, of course, talked about his own addiction and accountability and all that stuff. And he says, you chose to do this, Ryan Leaf said, and now have to admit it and get better. Leaf specifically questioning Romo's claim that the debilitating injury, the pain, the agony from his Cowboy days, he said, Leaf said he personally played golf with Romo on tour. I don't know what that means. And frequently saw him on the course. And he said, if Romo, his back pain was truly that severe, why are you out there playing golf all the time? Oh, shots fired. Shots fired. Leaf argued golfing certainly wasn't helping his back condition. And Romo, before he got popped for boozing it up, going on that booze cruise around Wisconsin, was golfing and did a terrible job. Now, Romo would counter that, I would imagine, by saying, well, the reason I was golfing, I love golf, and I was drunk, and you didn't realize I was drunk, or I was on the pharmaceuticals and all that. So take that for what it's worth. I actually had Ryan Leaf on my podcast years ago, and I asked him about his famous rant with the old San Diego Chargers when he got up in the face of, I think it was Bernie Wilson, the old AP reporter who's now retired in San Diego. I think that was who he got upset with. And he famously gave that drop. We don't play it anymore, but knock it off! And he screamed. And so I asked him about that. He got very upset, and some off the air and some on the podcast. And that's the only thing I remember about that conversation with Ryan Leaf, who's gotten some broadcasting gigs. And so he's found some things to do, some things to get done, he has. All right, it is the Ben Maller Show. If you would like to be one of my judges, you can call right now. Fact or fiction? Is it a fact or is it fiction? We're going to get to that, and we'll take your calls on that. If you want to be one of my judges, 877-99 on Fox. We'll get to it, and we will do it next. However, it is the B Block, and let's see what hour it is right now. Let's go over to the Lorena Theater, and she's under the weather, but can she perform her job responsibilities? Let's find out right now.
1: Number four. Oh,
0: man, unbelievable. Just simply amazing. Right now, Kathy and Madison's like, wait a minute, I wanted to get in on this. Calm down, Kathy. It's okay. 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
1: LeVar Arrington, Brady Quinn, and Jonas Knox.
4: So Tony Romo did release a statement talking about his situation that went down. He took, you know, full responsibility for what happened. He said the following: this morning I faced a recent personal failure by pleading no contest to a civil offense for OWI in Wisconsin. I own this completely. Multiple back surgeries ended my career earlier than I expected and left me with constant debilitating pain. The pain led to a dependence on pain medication, and my efforts to get off those medications led to an over-reliance on alcohol. As I've taught my three young boys, when you fall short, you stand up and take full responsibility. This is an important first step. The harder and more important step is examining the path that brought you here and making the changes necessary to move forward. The path requires honesty. None of this is an excuse. These are my failures, and I take full responsibility for them. He talked about the past month being difficult, but basically turning his attention to his health, his family, and so on and so forth. That being said, his BAC was a 0.15. That dude was smoked.
5: I hate to laugh about it. I mean, he was hammered. Whoa. And he should know better. I mean, the reality is, this still goes back to the, like, I'm shocked this stuff happens at this day and age with so many opportunities to have ride shares, or you still want people to, you know, call a cab on a rotary phone. But
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4: Oh, boy.
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6: They announced 11 captains for the Rams. 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
6: 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You go to a wedding. One of my pet peeves is when you see the bride and groom standing up there. She's got like 12 bridesmaids. 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You don't love them all that much, but you don't have the ability to make a decision?
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6: And I have 12 like bridesmaids. Like, How about four? 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
4: 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Otherwise, there's just too many people barking.
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0: 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Are we up to par? 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And how do you judge us? You can listen, obviously, right now. You're doing that. And again, time and again, you can hear The Ben Maller Show on the podcast. 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We're going long today. That's right. I know. Check that out.
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0: Sports Radio. Welcome in our celebrity panel of judges. We have some big names here. Daniel in Fort Wayne is back, America's favorite crossing guard. Hello, Daniel.
5: Good morning, and I would be careful, Lorena. If you sound like Barry White, take a day off.
6: I wish I could. I don't think we have enough people.
0: No, you're fine. That's somebody else's problem.
5: Then drink some green tea and honey. That should help.
6: Ooh, I like that idea.
0: Sounding like Barry White's not the problem. If you look like Barry White, that would be a problem. Coach, you know, do you even know who Barry White is, Lorena?
6: Nope.
0: Okay. Yikes. Coach Russell's in Orlando. Hello, Coach Russell. You know who Barry White is, right?
7: Good morning. Yeah. Good morning. Okay. Of course, man. Come on. Barry White? You got to know that. So, yeah.
0: Legend. Music legend back then. Yeah. All right, Coach. You ready to play here? A game, when do you play this weekend, Coach?
7: We play tomorrow night. Against a really good team. Our schedule's really loaded this year, so each week's going to be a tough game. But I think we're going to come out on top tomorrow. I'm really excited about the game.
0: Well, Friday night under the lights. Nothing better. High school football on a Friday night. All right, hold on a sec, Coach. And who else do we have? Let's see. You got the celebrity panel of judges. Joey the Bellman. Hello, legend Joey the Bellman.
8: Hello, Ben.
0: What's going on, my man? Look at you.
8: Well, nothing much. I actually talked to Kathy in Madison. I invited her to a concert Sunday.
0: Oh, nice.
8: Last Sunday. Yeah.
0: Oh, very cool. Are we almost maybe Vegas one of these years, Joey? Maybe we'll get you there. didn't work out.
8: Anytime, Ben. Anytime.
0: All right, buddy. We have Hollering James who called back. What are you doing, James? You were already on. Why are you calling again?
9: Sneaking in the back door.
0: All right. Thank you for that. Scott is in the Commonwealth. Hello, Scott. Welcome.
10: Well, hey, Ben. Lorena, I always go with NyQuil. It works like a charm. Don't know what's in it, but it definitely works.
6: Oh, that's an idea, too. NyQuil, yeah, that'll pass me out.
0: It used to work back in the day. They changed the formula. It used to really work back in the day.
6: Just like Coca-Cola used to be different, too.
0: Yeah, a little bit, yeah. All right, Scott. Hold on. We have John in Chico, California. Hello, John. Welcome.
11: Top of the morning to you, Ben. How are you this evening in the morning?
0: If I was any better, I would be Love, but not Dijon Love, you know, because he's got some problems there. Good story, though. He's like an all-time great liar. That guy's a legend at lying. My God. All right, John. Well, you're one of my judges, so everyone, hold on there. You'll have to answer which of these stories is not true, separating fiction from fact. They all sound kind of goofy. Story number one, well, speak of the devil, he shall appear. Dijon Love is the name of the man who is accused of pretending to be a 49er player. Certainly seems like it's not accused. He was scamming women, it would appear. Dijon Love is also the name of a former indoor football player. For the Iowa Barnstormers, he isn't upset about the mix-up, though. Dijon, spelled a little differently, says he has been getting new followers, engagement, and even brand inquiries after the story involved the other Dijon. Story number two.

0: A number of NASCAR drivers looking to make the leap to Hollywood. Tom Cruise just announced that he will be reprising his role as NASCAR driver Cole Trickle in a sequel of Days of Thunder. Joey Logano is among the drivers angling for cameo appearances. And story number three, Odell Beckham recently asked a reporter if he wanted to address all the internet speculation about his new book, and et cetera, et cetera. Beckham actually admitted to getting Botox treatment and said some good things about it. All right, real quick, which of the three isn't true? Daniel, one, two, or three, Daniel?
1: Number one.
0: All right, thank you for that. Coach Russell, one, two, or three, Coach Russell. Big game tomorrow night. Good luck, Coach.
2: Thank you. I'm going to go with number three.
0: All right, very good. Joey the Bellman, the legend, Joey the Bellman.
3: Number two in the middle.
0: Number two. All right. Hollering James in the back door. One, two, or three, James?
4: One.
0: No singing, James. Let's go to Scott giving the NyQuil advice there in the Commonwealth for Lorena. Scott, which number is it?
5: I'm going to say number two.
0: Number two. All right. John and Chico. My man, John. One, two, or three, John. Which is the fake story?
6: Number one.
0: All right. Well, we don't have time to run down all the stories. Actually, we kind of do have time. It is not number one. That is not the fake story. So it's either number two or number three. And survey says the fake story is the Odell Beckham story. Beckham did not admit to getting Botox treatments, etc. That was the fake story. So we did have a winner. Is that a preview of coming attractions? So there it is. Another riveting edition of a game sweeping America. It's a little thing we call fact or fiction every week at about this time.
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12: What's up? 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
10: You know, my buddy Sal in New Jersey. 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
11: And my buddy John growing up, Union, New Jersey, always a big Redskins fan.
10: Anyone that wore a Riggins jersey in the 80s, right?
11: I mean, I had one. Must have been on sale, but I did have one growing up. But yeah, JB is our resident Commanders fan. So while we go over the schedule, you know, JB will be, I guess, a voice of reason to give us his side of the story. But before we even get into the schedule,
10: I think because, you know, like Danny with the Raiders, me with the Niners, DB with the Seahawks, you know, You really do pay so much more attention to your own team and the moves they make in the offseason and, you know, what injuries that you might not... Oh, yeah, that's right. I forgot that guy's injured. We're all so honed in on our own team at this very moment. So JB is going to be valuable here. But I do want to point out that Hard Knocks, you're watching with the Seahawks. Quarterback, receiver, the Netflix shows. I know I was
13: the
10: late.
13: The one you just started watching.
10: I watched later than you guys. But I think the sentiment we all shared was... Oh, man, that's right. Jaden Daniels it wasn't. We're not even 2 years removed from people saying he had the great.
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14: Wow. 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
14: 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He just didn't do well when he tried. 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They just, you know, they had the guys, but they didn't have pitching that went along with that. 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
6: In baseball, the Cardinals took care of business in L.A.
19: First pitch to him is hit on the ground towards third base hit. Down the line. One run scores. Here comes another. Flying around third base is Sajacy. There's no play at the plate. A two-run double for Baez in the 10th inning. And the Cardinals lead 8-5.
6: You heard it on the Cardinals radio network. They held on 8-6 to beat the Dodgers in 10 innings. Austin Wells hit a 2-RBI single in the top of the 10th inning as the Yankees held on to defeat the Angels 6-3. The Tigers scored 5 runs in the 12th inning and held on to beat the Twins 11-6. The Astros blanked the White Sox 2-0, and the Brewers outscored the Cubs in Chicago 9-5. In tennis at the U.S. Open on the men's side, 2-seed Carlos Alcaraz dropped his first set, but won the next 3 to advance to the third round. I'm Monty Bolaños.
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0: And just like that, we are off and running here on a Thursday morning. It is Two Pros and a Cup of Joe, Fox Sports Radio. LeVar Arrington, Brady Quinn, Jonas Knox with you. 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And if you are listening on the podcast, we appreciate you doing so. 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And how are we feeling on this debut of college football 2026? 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
1: Yes.
0: What up? Yes. Nick?
2: Oh, there he is. All right, he's here.
0: What up?
1: Yes.
0: Nick?
3: Oh, hi guys.

0: How y'all doing?
1: How you doing?
0: I'm good. You know, handling business. I appreciate y'all giving me a little bit of time to handle some family biz.
2: Yeah.
0: You know?
2: So, gotcha.
0: Yeah, good. We're in the saddle, though. Everything's good.
1: All right.
0: Here at State College, you know.
1: What's the vibe like there? Are they fired up for Matt Campbell's debut coming up this weekend?
0: It's a really good dude, man. Got to say, it's a really, really good dude. I guess I say having the opportunity to be here all week and be at the facility. Obviously, you know, man, my son, he had a little setback, had to get his knee cleaned up. I probably am breaking news because I haven't seen it anywhere. But being here and being around the facility and being around the team, I'll say looking at the roster, fellas, it doesn't historically under the Franklin tenure look like a Franklin team, which obviously it's not a Franklin team. But the difference in culture, it's very, very noticeable. Like you have a bunch of stars. I'm trying to say this in a way where I don't know, because I love James Franklin as a coach as well.
1: Just saying.
0: But it's just different. It's just a little different. Like, you know, whereas James made sure he kept everybody at a safe distance. And that was safe. And that felt safe for him. And I don't blame him. You know, I don't blame him because of the circumstances that were surrounding him during his time here, and he almost had to take on a politician's way of handling things, because you say the wrong thing, you do the wrong thing, you get on the radar. It's Game of Thrones up here, man. Little fingers running around all over the place, paternos. Little things going on all over the place where people are trying to undermine everything that you do at every stop. So I don't blame James Franklin for evolving into the person that he eventually became, where I think the pressure of dealing with all of this became more than the culture of the team. It was like it got a little weird. With what I'm experiencing now, it's like Campbell is killing people with kindness, and that was. If I could have given James any type of advice that could have potentially changed the tide of how the fan base viewed him and how he was kind of perceived, or how, you know, he wanted to be perceived, it would have been those words: is kill him with kindness. Don't kill him with fake kindness. Kill him with real kindness. And let me tell you something. Matt Campbell, he's a guy, man. He's a guy. And what this team does this year, I'm not sure. Campbell doesn't have as much heavy hitter talents on this team as Franklin has had when he's here. But it's his first year here. I think people got to get an idea of what he's going to be able to do in the Big Ten, and that's up for question. And I think if he's able to have some real success, that things could get really interesting here. But, I mean, the environment, the culture, it just seems very, very healthy, very loving, very together. It doesn't seem divisive. It doesn't seem stressful and tense and like how when you guys came in and I was like, do not go outside of this room. You remember that?
2: Yeah.
0: That was a reason. Do not go outside of this room. Was me basically saying that you could get caught up. Like, they'll grab you up, gaff you up, drag you up out of this building because they don't know who you are. Oh, yeah. Oh, yeah. It was that real around here. It was real.
1: And yet Lee was still helping himself to snacks.
0: And then I'm looking at Lee like, Lee, I don't think you understand, like, how serious a nature of what it is that you're doing right now. I don't think you're like comprehending.
2: Lee.
0: Yeah, you know.
1: I turn around at one point and Lee's having like a Snickers bar. I'm like, what are you doing, dude? This is your house.
0: but anyway, I don't it feels

0: When you guys, if y'all get a chance, I don't know if you're doing a Penn State game this year, Q, but I know you're aware of who Campbell is and have gotten to know him from Iowa State. But I just got to tell you, man, like the staff and Matt Campbell, it's just a total. And listen, Coach Terry's still here. You know, Alan Zamaitis is still here. Dan Connor is still here coaching linebackers. There is still a very nice mix of former Lettermen and All-Americans that are here that are former Penn Staters. And I just think that it is a very – I think he's done a commendable job with his coming in and becoming the new coach here.
1: Was Terry Smith – was that a requirement when Campbell took over the job that he retain him, or was
0: no,
1: that something that he wanted to do?
0: Well, this first of all, it would be a tremendous miss to not bring him back if you had the opportunity to. I mean, obviously, him saving the season, salvaging the season the way that he did, and pulling the guys together showed, you know, he's a guy that puts our community first. And to have someone who understands the landscape the way that Terry does, yeah, it was not a requirement for Matt to bring him back, but it was one of the first decisions that said that he gets it and he has a firm understanding of. He has worked diligently, and this is something that has not happened. He has worked diligently to engage the Lettermen, the former players, as well as engage the alumni and the community. Like, when I say diligently, he has gone, like, it's the buzz around here is as big as it's been in a really long time. And we've had some really good teams under Coach Frank. But I feel like the energy and the buzz around this season is based upon the coach. And that's been a long time, and again, I don't place that solely at James Franklin's feet, for the simple fact that he was never really given that fair opportunity to settle into being that guy to this community. I think he was forced into it's a us against them thing, and when I say us against them, it was him and his players. And I think sometimes that can kind of compromise the, you know, what the, I guess the dynamic between a coach and a player, what that looks like. And this right now, what's going on here, it's a coach's environment. And I don't care how good you are as a player, you have to fall in line to what the environment has created and what it calls for. And I think that's the way you build championship culture. It's the we versus me factor, but understanding that your me still matters. And so, yeah, I think he has created a culture. They pray after practice. As soon as they conclude the practice, they take a knee and do a real prayer. They hug it out. You know, I always say, you guys always heard me say, and I even say it about our show, if you don't love one another, you can't win. And when it gets down to it,
1: that's
0: when nitty gritty. No, yeah. I think we love each other.
1: Yeah.
0: We got a love affair. Like we have a genuine love for one another. And I think that's what gets us through. You know, we get through what we get through because we have a genuine love. And that has to be what it is when you're on a team. And you can sense that here. So I'm excited for him. I'm excited. I was thoroughly, you know, impressed with the way they practice. DeAnton as the defensive coordinator. You know, he's a former player here, and I think the defense looks really, really good. I don't want to go down the Indiana road because that's just, you know, that's going to be what people say from here on out. New coach, maybe the players aren't all stars, but they came in and they understood the schematics and this, that, and the other. I do think that that's what it is. But I don't want to be the one that says it. You know, I think Rocco Beck is going to be amazing for this team. I think they're going to do things that we have not seen Penn State do because I believe Matt Campbell is going to let his coaches coach.
1: Do you think Cignetti and the success he had so early at a program that had no success really ever kind of skewed the expectations for a lot of coaches taking over places now to where there's people in power positions going, hey, man, he

0: did it. What's your deal? Why can't you do it?
1: And I'll throw this one at Q because Q has done a lot of conversations with the coaches and different things like that. I think, just based off of what I'm seeing, I think the idea of self-awareness, self-evaluation had to take place after Cignetti's year. A lot of these coaches know what they need to do. I think sometimes it's just more difficult allowing yourself to trust yourself to allow your coaches to do what it is that you hired them to do. I throw that out at you, Q. You know, how you feel about that?
2: I mean, look, Kurt Cignetti has been with his staff forever. Like, that is one of the rarities you'll see when a coach goes through multiple successful seasons at different levels, and he kind of proves that he's got this blueprint knowing how to win. But his staff has been intact and with him for, I want to say, like, almost everyone over a decade, which is kind of rare. I mean, you would expect sometimes people that want a piece of that, they'll watch them win a national championship. And then when a head coaching job comes open, they'd be saying, oh, let's go get that guy. The problem is, for a lot of those assistants, they would have to leave probably after the Big Ten championship game. If you really think about the college football calendar, and this is one of the issues that I've always had, is you put so much on these guys to the point where they're recruiting high school kids for an early signing period. They've got a transfer portal window. They've got playoff games going on at that point in time. And they've got to make a decision if they're going to take a head coaching job or not, if they're in that position. It's incredibly difficult to manage all of that. I mean, a lot of the thought, if you go back to last year with Ohio State and Brian Hartline's involvement, remember, he was interviewing for the USF head coaching job, meanwhile trying to put in different game plans for third down and red zone. And, you know, they came out versus Indiana, and it wasn't the offensive performance that we had saw for Ohio State last year. And I think, you know, not to take any of the credit away from Indiana and the game plan and execution they had, but if you talk to the folks at Ohio State, they're like, yeah, that was an abnormal week for us. And even talking to Ryan Day about it, he was like, you know, probably should have just taken that off his plate. If I could do one thing over again, it's probably that. So, you know, when you talk about just how rare it is, how special it is, this staff has stayed together the way they have. That to me is one of those things that it's just, you talk about self-awareness, like, they're all holding each other accountable. Like, they're all, you know, aware of what their strengths and weaknesses are. And then in particular, like, bringing in guys who, you know, if you're looking for the parallel, are going to be able to assimilate to the program. You know, they're going to be able to do the things that they're asking to do, because Kurt Cignetti is drastically different than Matt Campbell and how he goes about handling things. You know, he's not going to be the guy who kills you with kindness, right? He is kind. He's respectful, but he's super professional. He's a Pittsburgh guy through and through. You could tell by the way he talks, by the way he sees football and sees his responsibility as their head coach. So there's definitely some, you know, some differences there, I think, for where Indiana's at and where obviously Matt Campbell and Penn State are going to be. But I'm excited for the season. I think one of the things that always flies under the radar is the Big Ten has so many good coaches, so many good coaches. And when you look at the success of the Big Ten versus the SEC and everyone else for that matter, whether it be the playoff now since it's gone to 12 teams or just even in the postseason, a lot of it to me has to do with the development that happens over the course of the season with these players, and what the teams turn into and how they're prepared to play at the highest level of football at college because of these coaching staffs. So look, Penn State got a great one in Matt Campbell. You know, Indiana, we know what Kurt Cignetti is, even though I think this is as big of a year for him to prove what Indiana is going to be for the future as ever, right? Like, you can sit there and say, well, hey, you know, they had a nice 2 years. It was miraculous. They won a national championship. They did it with a group of guys, a lot of them that came from JMU. Well, those guys are all gone now. There's a lot of guys who moved on and got drafted, probably the most they've ever had in the history of Indiana football. So now it's like, okay, can you do this again? And can you stay on top, not having those guys that you initially had brought in or brought from JMU? Can you get the new guys to come in and assimilate to your culture, even though it's, you know, you don't have the same faces around that are helping to uphold that in the locker room? Those are big question marks for Indiana this year, even though I think there's high expectations for them.
0: Man, I would argue, Here you go. This is crazy.
1: Here you go.
0: No, I'm just saying. I was thinking about this earlier.
1: Bring it on a Thursday.
0: I believe that this weekend for college football is better than the opening couple of days for the NCAA tournament in college basketball. That's my belief. Because it's wire to wire to where when the weekend comes, you know, by the in college basketball, it's like, all right, we're starting to taper down a little bit here. Like it's starting to wind down. It just, if you ran some of these games leaving a little bit earlier and just took over the entire day, there are literally 91 games in college football this weekend. So from Thursday all the way to Labor Day on Monday, it's awesome. And it's one of the more fun events every single season, every single year. I look forward to it. I can't wait, man. It's going to be awesome.
1: It's exciting. It's exciting. And it's ahead of the NFL, right? This is the only, this will be the only weekend or week going into the weekend coming out of it where they're not competing with the NFL. So I think it's exciting. I think it's a big week for Notre Dame. I think this is a great, like, you know, you got the Clemson LSU game. I think that's a big game. I'm excited to see what Notre Dame does. I'm on because I think this weekend for Carr is, I think it's the biggest weekend for him in terms of just the Heisman hopeful and candidacy, him and Arch Manning coming in as the two front runners. I think this is a big one for him, and they play in Lambeau, right? They don't even play this one at home, which is, they're saying it's a neutral field, but it, you know, knowing, you know, geographically speaking, it's kind of a home game for Wisconsin. So I feel like this is going to be this will go a long way for his candidacy if he has a really good showing. But I think this is a good one. We got one top 25. Two 25 teams playing against each other, I believe. I think that could change a little bit. I think if we had more marquee matchups early on, I know the playoff has probably changed that dynamic, but I would love to see some more teams take some risk early on with the teams that they play. That would be my only gripe going into this weekend.
2: I get it, though. I mean, if you look at next week, you got Ohio State, Texas, you got Michigan, Oklahoma. Like, you've got some of those bigger games because there is no preseason. I mean, LeVar, I'm sure you remember when you played, too. Like, you jump right off into those tough games, at least for us. Like, it's funny. They've got this account that shows, like, 20 years ago. And it'll give, like, the highlights, everything that's happening in sports. And they were kind of talking about my senior year, our opening game versus Georgia Tech. Dude, game day was there. That place was rocking for a night game in Atlanta like that. You know, Calvin Johnson's on one side. You got a bunch of guys who played in the NFL and the defense for Georgia Tech on the other side. And I just remember, you know, when you talked about the debut for CJ Carr, you know, that game was not the way we expected. We were kind of an offensive juggernaut coming from my junior year to my senior year. I think there's a lot of people expected to score a lot of points. Dude, opening game of the year, like, you haven't played against anyone else. Yeah. You don't know how good you are.
1: And that's like,
2: you could call it a trap, but that's a team that went on to play for the ACC championship that year. Right. But no one knew that about them.
1: That early on. Like, right.
2: Yeah. Like Calvin Johnson, a first ballot Hall of Famer. Like people knew how good he was, but like, you know, you didn't know how good he was going to be. But the point is, you know, we got a tight win. But people are like, well, that wasn't the game we thought, or that wasn't
1: right.
2: You know, it's funny how narratives can be spun, especially early in the season. Like Wisconsin, to me, week one of the season is a dangerous team. They didn't put out a depth chart. Almost their entire team is going to be new this year. In a way, I should say, at least offensively speaking, when you look at what Luke Fickell's done and brought in, he's trying to kind of get back more to, you know, what they were having success with before he got there. You know, they made some tweaks, made some changes, but like I look at this team, I'm like, all right, well, it's going to be interesting to see, you know, what wrinkles that they throw in that Notre Dame's not prepared for. And by the way, Notre Dame struggled in early games under Marcus Freeman's tenure. I mean, you can go back to just Marshall, go back to Northern Illinois, you know, go back to last season, even though there are better opponents in Miami and Texas A&M, there's been some struggles there. And so, like, everyone's like, oh, their schedule's so easy. I just keep going back to, is it though? Like, you're opening on the road, basically, versus a team that is a big question mark on what they're going to be. And
1: I think that's the toughest one. I think that's the toughest game of the
2: It's not a group of six. You know, yeah. it's a power four program. It's a team that's going to have guys that can match up with you in spots. So I'm excited for it to be awesome. I mean, it's a standalone game, but just even the entire weekend. And we've got a lot of games, some that I might even be willing to bet on as well. So,
0: I mean.
1: Dude, we got that segment coming up? I mean, it's time. It's finally time.
0: Right.
1: All right, it's
2: coming
1: time.
2: At some point. But here's what I want you guys not to do, all right? I don't want you guys to fall asleep on this. And by the way, if you're thinking about getting your best sleep you can get, go to Mattress Firm. 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
1: Got to have that firm mattress. You know what I mean?
0: It is.
3: Well, you know I how prefer to break a softer in, mattress.
1: Huh? Well, it'll get softer.
3: When you break it in.
1: When you break it on in.
0: It is two pros and a cup of Joe here on Fox Sports Radio. LeVar Arrington, Brady Quinn, Jonas Knox with you. So we are going to have the usuals coming up later on. We got In Case You Missed It. We've got the leftovers. Albert Breer is going to stop by. We're handing out an award in hour two of the program. We're also going to maybe hand out a couple of winners as well, two in the world of college football. All of it is yours here on this three-hour extravaganza. Up next, though, you talk about a punishment. Woof. We're going to break this all down, and it's yours right here on FSR.
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0: Two pros and a cup of Joe, Fox Sports Radio. LeVar Arrington, Brady Quinn, Jonas Knox with you here. Coming up a little over 15 minutes from now, we got another case of cheating accusations in the world of football. We will describe those and break those all down for you. Coming up here again a little over 15 minutes from now in another edition of In Case You Missed It. 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So we now know the punishment for the Clippers for the Kawhi Leonard circumventing the salary cap stuff that's been going on forever, seemingly. The NBA stripped the Clippers of 5 first-round draft picks. They fined them $30 million. The NBA additionally suspended owner Steve Ballmer for 1 year. They suspended president of basketball operations Lawrence Frank for 6 months. Kawhi Leonard was fined $700,000, was not disciplined further. Leonard's former business rep, Uncle Dennis Robertson, was banned from all NBA-related business dealings for 5 years. Well, you know, man, right when you thought they had been through enough. You know, they go out, they get Paul George, they get Kawhi Leonard. It doesn't work. They don't deliver a title. They part ways with SGA as part of that trade.
1: They're all gone.
0: Then they help another team, you know, in part win a title. And yet here we are all these years later, and they're staring down no first round picks for the next 5 years.
2: None of this comes to light without Pablo Torre. Is that fair to say?
0: I guess. Yeah. I guess where credit's due. You know,
2: it seemed like he had a red ass for the story. I'm not sure why, but he did a tremendous job on the reporting of it. And now I guess he's getting tips left and right about different things, on his hotline. So he's got to sort through what to believe, what not to believe, what to investigate, what not to, but credit to him. I mean, I think this opens up Pandora's box on the skepticism that a lot of fans have in a lot of professional sports that, there are owners who are finding ways of circumventing the salary cap. And I'm not going to, there's a few NFL players who I think have always been thrown into that conversation, and especially ones that aren't the highest paid, even though they would warrant that at their position. Does that make sense?
0: Yeah.
2: And, sure. And then the name that always comes up was Tom Brady, because he, outside of a few years, he really didn't take as much, and he was playing against Peyton, who oftentimes was resetting the market at the quarterback position. So there's a lot of a thought there if there's something going on with Robert Kraft, which, you know, everyone would think that something was happening under the table, but I guess it was happening on the table, depending on where Robert Kraft was at.
1: Dang.
2: That being said.
0: Oh, my God.
1: Golly.
2: This has been so many setup. People's skepticism for a while.
1: You just gonna cut it off right there? I mean,
0: you
1: gonna stop there? You gonna stop and pull the car over right there?
2: On a happy note.
1: It was a happy note.
0: I'll be honest, man. This story's never done it for me. I just was always under the assumption that everybody was cutting corners with stuff like this. And I kind of look at, you know, I know that, you know, it's the punishment isn't the same, but it's kind of like a speeding ticket. I just assume if you wanted to, you could probably hand those out to a lot of people, but not everybody gets them. And I think the Clippers, what really, you know, stirred Pablo Torre to even pursue this even further is they tried to dismiss it and tried to dismiss him. And because it took so long for the findings to come out and the punishment to come out, there was sort of this, oh yeah, what about that whole thing you were reporting on? And then as it turns out, I think the NBA looked at this and recognized, because this happened years ago with the Timberwolves and Joe Smith, to where the Timberwolves also lost 5 first-round picks. And it was, you know, a bad situation because they were trying to basically pay him under the table, similar to this. And he ended up having to, you know, go sign a 1-year deal with another team, and then he ultimately came back. But I look at this and I go, if you really wanted to, you could probably find stuff that other organizations are doing that are similar to this. Pablo Torre's mentioned, he's mentioned and referenced the Knicks before. Mark Cuban's talked about the Jalen Brunson dealings, and then I think the Knicks got popped $200,000 because they were having conversations with them when they shouldn't have. So Jalen Brunson's name's been brought up at times. And I just think that the NBA probably recognizes this is a problem. And much like, say, gambling, we got to lay the hammer down now to try and let everybody know, clean up your act, figure out a way that this stuff doesn't become public, because if it does, the next one's going to be even worse.
3: So LA's second team just got sent out into the wilderness, right? They were at least living plush, keeping themselves in the conversation, because the Lakers haven't done really too much to separate themselves.

0: or characteristics that he has exemplified, it's going to hurt him more to not be in the limelight, to not be around, to not have a presence, to not dictate things, to not be a part of. Imagine if for some far out strange reason the Clippers did better without him around. That'll hurt him more than anything else. You want to find him? Yeah, you find him. He'll get over that. But the fact that they gave him as stiff and as harsh a penalty where he can't be around for as long as he can't be, that's, I think that that's the biggest story here. And I think it's also the biggest story, fellas, that you got to pay attention to who your business team is, man. Like the whole uncle deal and what he's got going on, and you got to break him off, and he's got to be a part of what you, let me tell you something. I don't know if those days are over, because maybe guys will be loyal and emblazoned to the people that they work with, but it's got to put everybody on notice. You better stay above board.
1: I feel like Jonas and I didn't have that issue, though, with the uncle kind of getting involved in all that. You gotta speak to that more.
0: I don't know, man. I think Uncle Dennis has got to – the Uncle Dennis has got to be – you got to put him on – like, hey, look here, man. Like, yeah, we – no more Uncle Dennis's. Like, let's put that one to bed. That would be my opinion on it. But, I mean, Jonas, what you like Uncle Dennis?
2: Well,
0: you are the Uncle Dennis.
2: Well, here's the thing,
0: though. To Mandevu and Antoine Jamela, your nephew.
2: Hey, get it right. It's Antoine de Mela.
0: Antoine de Mela. My bad.
2: That's all right. But, I mean, Kawhi Leonard's, you know, statement, like, oh, you know, like, basically tried to, you know, I put my faith in, you know, the people on my business team and all that. It's like, dude, you didn't know any of this was going on. Like, you had
0: no
2: idea. You had no idea any of this was happening. Like, that's where I go, all right, man. Like, you were pretty shrewd about your negotiations with the Clippers to begin with. There were secret meetings with Paul George that nobody knew about that you had. I just... Like that part, like him trying to be naive and sort of innocent in this whole thing, I think is a bunch of crap. I just think if you really wanted to, you could just probably find all, yeah, like that laugh, I think. And because he does it, and because he's basically a mime with a bum knee, I think people just sort of give him the benefit of the doubt. I'm like, man, come on. Like, what are we really talking about here?
0: What is he?
2: He's a mime with a bum knee.
1: What? Where do you get that from?
2: He doesn't talk.
0: Why do I see him limping on the court?
2: He doesn't talk. Like he's trapped in a box. He doesn't talk.
1: What is wrong with you?
0: A mime with a bum knee.
2: They just give him the benefit of the doubt. Like, oh,
1: where,
2: yeah, well, maybe it was his
1: and
2: uncle.
1: Think of this crap. Like, where do you sit when you think of all
2: he
1: this?
2: He doesn't talk, dude. We've got one piece of sound from Kawhi Leonard. It's that laugh.
1: What's the laugh?
0: Oh, man.
2: I don't know. It's somewhere in the system.
0: Oh.
3: I have Plaxico's.
0: Because it sounds like, yeah. That sounds like it.
1: Is that real?
3: That'll be a subscribe.
0: Like, yeah, that's impression. Yeah, that's a real laugh. That's his laugh.
1: But he's not doing an impression. That's Plaxico's
0: no,
1: real,
0: that's
1: real laugh.
0: No, that's Plex's laugh. That's his real laugh.
1: That's great. That's awesome.
0: But he only has, like, Plex is, that's a part one of a part two of Kawhi Leonard. Kawhi's has two parts. It's a two-part laugh, so, you know. It'd be great if we could hear it, but that's funny as hell.
2: I mean, it's just
0: anyway, a mime with a bum knee, bro. That might. I haven't been on all week, but that could earn MVP of the week, bro.
1: Well, he got fined yesterday, so he just had to. He had to interject.
2: Oh, did I really get fined for that? There's LeVar's co-host on Up On Game.
0: No, that's the real one.
3: That's quite,
0: that's
3: yeah.
0: The two-part Kawhi
2: right
0: there. If
2: you did it side by side, what do we? What does it sound like?

0: Oh, good. Jeez.
1: They definitely the same family.
2: Damn Clippers, man. They just can't figure it out.
1: Well, they're going to live up to their name now, the Clippers.

0: have been clipped. they shall move forward, known as the Clippers who have been clipped. Yeah.
1: That's awful.
0: So there you go.
1: Just awful. But it's a new frontier for them.
0: I tell you what, if you need some help getting out of town and getting out of the way, you're going to want to have an SUV that can help you out and get you there. 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
1: 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LeVar Arrington, Brady Quinn, Jonas Knox with you. Coming up next, we are going to tell you about a different cheating scandal in the world of sports, and it's yours here on FSR.
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0: Two pros and a cup of Joe, Fox Sports Radio, LeVar Arrington, Brady Quinn, Jonas Knox with you here. Coming up top of next hour, a little over 10 minutes from now. You know, guy's got a little bit of scumbag to him. We'll get into that for you again a little over 10 minutes from now right here on FSR. By the way, be sure to check out our YouTube channel for the show. 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Again, that's Two Pros FSR. 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After you've done that, tap the thumbs up icon and comment away. 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
1: Sometimes you can't get to everything in the world of sports or entertainment. Good thing the guys are here to bring you In Case You Missed It.
0: You know, Bill Belichick just can't catch a break, man. Ryan Paganetti is a former NFL analytics staffer. Was in
2: an
0: the league.
2: Italian.
0: And he posted and went through and combed through a ton of games that took place at Foxborough. And he noticed a trend that when the opposing kicker lined up to kick a field goal, the video board directly behind the goalposts would display a reversed side-by-side flipped view of the kick. And basically in an effort to confuse the kickers. They would also, in high wind conditions, these wind streamers that were on the top of the goalposts, they would blow in the exact opposite direction of the physical streamers that were on the field. So the accusation is this always happened when the opposing team was kicking, never when the Patriots kicked. And so people, because it's the Patriots and because of Spygate and Deflategate and all the other stuff that's happened, have now said this is just another level of the Patriots cheating. I think it's brilliant. I really do. I think it's, if you are paying so much attention to the video board and not the actual goalposts on the field, and that affects the way you kick, to me, it's no different than fans waving something behind a backboard in basketball when you're shooting free throws. But people are a little bit up in arms about this whole thing.
2: It's called home field advantage. And I don't think it's going against the rules. They're taking advantage of the confines of their home stadium and using it. And that's why I think every single team that goes into Foxborough, you always had to be skeptical of what was being presented, who you were talking to, who you were giving information to. I love it. It kind of feels like war games a little bit, you know?

0: where every single thing you do could be giving a tell to your enemy. So I think it's hilarious. The data is there to support it. I think there was a differentiation of almost 10% between them making their kicks and opposing teams missing. So it was highly effective too, using this strategy.
1: Bill gets his win. He gets his win abroad, and Cats want to, like, he's just going to deal with the fact that he has a hate mob. If you've arrived to where Bill Belichick is in life, you are going to have a hate mob that follows you, and I think that that's what comes with it, you know? So, good for Bill.
2: Well, yeah, why can't the guy just enjoy his win in Ireland and hang out with that rocket he's walking around with? What's wrong with that?
1: Did they find the real Vandy Camp's restaurant while he was in Ireland? Fish and chips, matey!
2: I just, like, come on, man. Let the guy enjoy his win. He's off, you know, he's 1-0 on the season. You know, that was a big win on full display for everybody.
1: Can't let him have it, huh?
2: No, just, can't do
1: just
2: it.
1: Can't let him have it.
2: But this, I will give credit. It's not just one of these, you know, crackpot sort of weirdos that are, like, this guy actually went through a ton of evidence. And yeah, it's there. I mean, this happened. But good gamesmanship from the Pats.
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9: Dabo Sweeney, yeah. So he's talking about all the players who have tried to get in the NFL, came back to college, and just some of the state of where college football is. Here's his thing.
10: Rarely am I at a loss for words, but Chapel, I'm at kind of a loss of words. I would just say it's kind of embarrassing. I mean, honestly, it's just embarrassing. That's where we are. I don't blame the kids and people trying to take advantage of the system. I just think it's embarrassing where we are with college football. And we've been there for a while. We just kind of, no pun intended, we just stay in our lane, you know, here at Clemson.
7: Yuck, yuck, yuck. Yuck, yuck, yuck. We stay in our lane. I'm talking about Lane Kiffin. Yuck, yuck, yuck. He said it's funny.
9: No pun intended.
7: No pun intended,
9: Rob.
7: Yes. Dabo Sweeney, hello, is this on? Dabo Sweeney needs to retire. Step down. Step aside. Coaches who won't adapt to where college football is now need to retire and bow out. The only thing embarrassing about where college football is how much money you make. That's what's embarrassing. I wish somebody in the press conference would have asked, are you embarrassed by how much money you make for supposedly amateur sports? How much money you freaking make? He didn't want the transfer portal. He don't want players to get money. He gets money. And now he can't understand why we are where we are.
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2: Oh, boy.
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19: 1-2, the pitch to Wells, throwing on bouncing ball right side. Phew! Goes into right field! Here comes Rosario! Here comes Cabby! Throwing to the plate! Not in time! Austin Wells rings the bell, a two-run single here in the top of the 10th.
18: You heard it all on the Yankees radio network. They held on 6-3 to beat the Angels in Anaheim, while the Cardinals held on 8-6 to beat the Dodgers in 10 innings. And LA manager Dave Roberts told the media that shutting down Shohei Ohtani as a pitcher for the season is an option. The Brewers had a 9-5 win over the Cubs in Chicago, while the Astros blanked the White Sox 2-0. And in the NBA, the league has stripped the Clippers of five first-round draft picks and fined them $30 million for circumventing the salary cap. Additionally, they have suspended owner Steve Ballmer for 1 year. I'm Monty Bolaños.
14: You know what time it is?
5: Good morning to all. It's two pros and a cup of joe.
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5: 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It's two pros and a cup of joe.
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2: All right, man.
9: Yes.
0: Yeah. Coming up next on CBS.
2: Oh,
0: hate.
2: I'm Rob Stone. He
25: is Why y'all like ruining my moments?
0: You just don't really take into account things. You know? It's like if we just played the Michigan fight song right now, you'd be like, oh, well, that's, you know, I don't like that song.
25: You'd be right.
0: Exactly.
25: But if you wanted to listen to the Michigan fight song, and that's how you were feeling, that's how you feel.
0: Never gets the memo.
25: Nope.
2: It is two pros and a cup of joe. 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
25: College football weekend, baby. Woo!
2: Brady Quinn, Jonas Knox with you here. 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
25: Hateful.
2: Listen.
25: Yeah.
0: Eat that. Eat that. How do you feel about that, pal?
26: Lorena. Play Michigan's fight song. Play Michigan's fight song.
0: Eat that, pal.
25: Hail to Michigan. I heard this song way too many times.
0: Damn.
2: Hey, by the way,
25: way too many times.
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0: It's warranted.
2: Pass Thanks. 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
0: Jonas,
25: that's the way to welcome me back, Jonas.
0: Jonas was like a terrorist.

0: Just driving through a parade.
1: That's right.
2: Jonas,
0: I'm going to drive through this conversation.
1: You better believe it.
2: Straight gangster, Jonas.
1: Step on the gas.
2: I'm proud of you stepping on Lorena like a bug and stepping on Q like a bug. I appreciate you doing it, Jonas. Stepped all on you. There you are on the bottom of his shoe right now.
0: Play that Michigan song again.
2: Stepped all on your Michigan fight song.
1: By the way,
2: how about that?
1: Is Michigan Penn State's biggest rival?
2: No, we don't have a biggest rival.
1: There's got to be one.
2: We don't.
1: It's got to be one you hate the most.
2: We could sit there and say, I hate Michigan the most, but that doesn't make them our rival. I think when you look at true rivalries.
0: At a period of time, I thought Ohio State was it. Because you guys had some great battles recently.
2: It would have been Pitt as the biggest rival. Pitt would have been the big, but that goes way back. That goes way back.
1: I mean, the way you laid it out earlier, it sounded like James Franklin was your biggest rival.
0: Damn.
1: Talking about it.
2: I don't know what that means. I don't know what that means.
1: Maybe it's Va Tech. You know, play Enter Sandman if we need to.
3: What do you mean by
2: that? I mean, if we would have scheduled Virginia Tech for this season.
1: Oh, God.
2: How gangster of a game would that be? I mean, honestly. Even if that were to happen, like, next year or the year after, like, that would be crazy to see how that would go. And would they consider that a big game for James Franklin?
1: Yeah, if he finally won a big one, it was against Penn State.
2: Oh, gosh. Could you imagine if that was his biggest win? Couldn't do that for us, huh? Now you want to go somewhere else and beat us. Ain't that something? Anyway,
1: You know, speaking of coaches, you know, we mentioned Belichick can't catch a break. Apparently Lane Kiffin can't either. There's an excerpt from a book that's coming out, from John Talty called Lane Being Lane, The Story of Lane Kiffin, College Football's Agent of Chaos. So Vanity Fair published an excerpt and, apparently Lane, while he was at Alabama, you know, like to go to this pub. I believe it's called Innisfree Irish Pub. And that an Alabama staffer had to go there to retrieve a golf cart that Lane Kiffin had left there the night before on more than one occasion. The owner of the pub would call and say, hey, your boy Lane's back in here asking where the hotties are. Can you introduce me to the hotties? Former LSU quarterback and Alabama assistant coach Josh Booty said, the book claims that Nick Saban also had a strict edict sent out to his staff saying, quote, you got to keep Lane away from the girls that are in college. Just keep them away from those sorority girls. Make sure they've graduated college or are working a job. It goes basically, Lane was a real hornball while at Alabama and liked to lick the lid. He was bending the elbow left and right. He had a problem with the booze, problem with the women, most notably the younger women there. And it does not paint him in the greatest light. And considering the timing with everything else going on, it does feel like he really is the agent of chaos in college football. So the book title is correct.
0: What was interesting about it is, it was like, you know, he's drowning his sorrows because he misses his family and all. It's like, well, yeah, but then he's going and doing heinous things or awful things, morally wrong things, however you want to put it. But I feel like there's a lot of people out there who, you know, they've said for a while now not to believe this whole rehabilitated image that he's portraying, that, you know, he gets out there and just is still doing him, still doing what he does. And that's probably traveled with him to LSU, I would imagine. You know, I'm sure there's a reason why he's in those hot yoga classes at a certain time of day. So
2: the most phenomenal aspect of all of this is that Lane Kiffin gives zero F's about what people say about him and what they write about him and what they think about him. That's the most phenomenal piece of, I say, listen, if you're going to be who you are, be unapologetically who you are, because everybody isn't going to like you. And quite frankly, if you're who you are, if you're not attracting people who are, you know, kind of irritated by you or, you know, agitated by you or you're off-putting to them, then you're
0: trying to compare
2: not,
0: yourself to Lane Kiffin right now. Is that where you, it sounds like you're trying to go into that?
2: Am I?
0: I don't know.
2: I mean, Dad, is that how you think of me?
0: Based on the music to begin this segment, I was like, oh, is this where you're going with? I thought, I see
2: where you're at with it, but no, I wasn't on me. I was, right. I mean, there, I do always get Jonas Knox follower haters every single time I crack the microphone.
0: LeVar, have you ever thought to yourself, though, should there be like one of those wristbands that says, what would Lane do in this situation? Because I feel like that would take people down a different path.
2: I mean, there should be, and I think it would be a very high selling item. Even if it was a gag gift, I think that would be an amazing item for people to have. And even have like the anti one, like you have the pro one where it's like you look at it and it's like, yeah, what would Lane do? And then you do it and you know you shouldn't do it, but then you do it anyway because Lane would do it. Or you have the one that says, what would Lane do? Pop me. Right. And then you pull it and you pop yourself. And that's the anti lane. It's like, okay, you know, like I tried to use a gum band to stop biting my fingernails. Like I bite my fingers. I know it's disgusting. It's horrible. I can't do it. It's hereditary. Like my grandmom did it. My family, when we get nervous and our anxiety kicks in and our nerves get it, I just start biting my fingers. I've tried to pop myself with a rubber band. It doesn't work. So if you got an anti Lane Kiffin band, what would Lane do? Anti one, it might not work for you. So I would go with the pro Lane Kiffin gum band around your wrist. That's just my opinion.
1: By the way, so as we mentioned, this book talks about, you know, the booze having a strain on his personal life. So a friend of Lane Kiffin's during the time said he was afraid Kiffin was, quote, going to drink himself to death. Quote, I've seen him on the floor crying like a GD baby, the friend said. And then I've seen him doing S that's like, you got to put your D back in your pants. he's a real wild man. He also, you remember that fake name he used? He talked about the Joey Freshwater stuff. So Lane, he said, the Joey Freshwater thing, it got out there for a reason. Lane was visible publicly in a time where Alabama coaches were not visible publicly. The other coaches just never went out, and Lane was definitely different in that respect. Lane was going to be in public at times, sometimes at very odd times during the season. The fact that he made it out of Tuscaloosa without anything becoming super public is wild. Kiffin also denied the name Joey Freshwater in 2017 in talking with Clay Travis. And said, quote, I've used Jimmy Chestnut, but not Joey Freshwater. Someone told me Joey Freshwater is the best thing I've ever heard. And I said, well, his friend Jimmy Chestnut and is just as good. So, I mean, this guy, apparently he's given up the booze. He's been sober since 2021, but he does blame that in part for what led to the demise of his marriage. And now he's trying to get everything together. So, it's,
2: And let's get everything together. Like, is that the college students at hot yoga?
1: Know,
2: what
1: man.
2: What exactly is get everything together?
0: Yeah, it sounds like an orgy is what you're trying to point out.
2: I mean, it's legal for him now. You know,
0: why is it legal for him now?
2: It's legal because he's not married.
0: Well, yeah, but
2: he can act a fool
0: of the proper age. You know, that's what
2: that's very is. True. I mean, I
0: would imagine you can't do it with a student, so that's not.
2: I don't know, Q. I don't know that he goes by it. It just sounds as though he doesn't go by the rule book. I mean, it just doesn't.
1: And yet, he's gotten all these gigs, and he's made millions upon millions of dollars.
2: I know I've been sitting on campus getting food with my daughter, getting food with my son, and all I do is just shake my head every 1 second. Like, literally, every 1 second, you just shake your head. Like,
1: why?
2: Golly. Like, I don't know. Maybe we were too young when we were in school or too focused on trying to make it through and get good grades and play good ball and stay out of trouble. It just seems like girls are better looking now. And I'm sorry to all y'all old heads out there that may listen to this or may hear it, but your daughters are way better

0: looking than you. I'm just being honest. And I look at my son, and my son's like, yeah, Dad, like, she hit me up on what do they use? They use the Snap. Yeah, she hit me up on Snap, da-da-da, this. And I was like, her right there? I was like, no way. He's like, yeah, man. Like, I was like, man. I was like, God bless you, man. I was like, but be careful out here, though, because it could get real.
1: Now, imagine if he was a coach having that same conversation.
0: Yeah, that would be a little, it would be a little creepy. It would be a little creepy. But there are grad students here. There are fifth year seniors. There are grad students that are here that are full adults that are still in school, and they're professional students. I'm just saying, I'm not going to judge Lane Kiffin if he looks young enough with that Lane Kiffin baby face, and some of these girls in hot yoga was like, oh, that's the head ball coach. He looks like he's only a couple of hours, a couple years older than me. Let's go have a pop with him. Why not? I'm just saying. I ain't judging.
1: Hey, Lorena, does this scream scumbag to you when you hear this stuff?
2: Yeah, dirty dog all up in that.
0: Yeah. Arr, arr, arr.
3: Oh, boy. I got aggressive quick there, huh?
0: Hammers.
3: Okay.
0: I'm a LSU Tiger. Go Tigers. he probably left his little black book. Hey, my man. Go Tiger. He probably left that black book for Lane Kiffin to come in and just keep it moving. Some of them may have moved on in life. They might not live in Louisiana no more. They might not be there being a Louisiana Tiger. But there's going to be some of them numbers that work. Be careful.
1: See, but I mean, you know, he went to FAU. I mean, no temptation there. He went to Ole Miss. No temptation
0: there. Oh, there was temptation.
1: It's fine. Everything's fine, man.
0: Oh, there was temptation at Ole Miss, too. I seen them at the bowl game. They travel well, too. And they wear them red boots, and they do their little war chant. It's really good. It's sophisticated. I like it.
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0: That means the other side of the bed is up while the other side of the bed is down. Dang. You know, that's how you do that. What's that called? The dog stretch. What's that dog stretch called?
3: Down dog, I believe.
0: Down dog.
2: Downward dog.
0: Downward dog. Get down, dog.
1: By the way, we do have some comments from Lane Kiffin on this book as it's set to come out.
0: Dolly Parton could get that work.
3: That's
1: just disgusting.
0: I love you, Dolly.
1: I
0: will miss you forever. Somebody's wearing her official logo or something like that. What team is doing that? Some team.
2: University
0: is
2: of
0: that.
2: Tennessee is.
3: Oh, yeah. Yeah, we talked about that yesterday.
2: That was in my leftovers. Yeah. You missed it.
0: Yes. Yeah. Shouts out to my girl Dolly, man. Dolly, Dolly, Dolly. My
1: Brady
0: baby.
1: Was classy during that segment.
0: Was
1: real
0: he?
1: Stand-up guy. During
3: well,
1: that
3: I
1: segment.
3: Just I said anyone who hasn't seen him, it's just two big watermelons in the back of the helmet.
1: That's her logo. Michael Jordan's got Jumpman. She's got the produce section.
0: Yeah. Hey, don't you make fun of Dolly?
3: That's not
0: don't
3: making
0: you make fun.
3: Fun
0: of my girl like that, man.
3: No, it's not making fun.
0: You make fun
3: draw
0: of her.
3: Attention to you know. Yeah.
1: She's got a farmer's market on her sternum.
0: She did it the right way, Brady Quinn.
3: She did.
0: She did it the right way. She lived life to the fullest.
3: Yeah.
0: And her bra knew it.
2: Good. Do you know what size of bra she was, fellas?
1: I do not.
0: It wasn't even, she's not
3: it
0: even
3: had
0: that
3: to have
0: big
3: been,
0: of a
3: what,
0: person.
3: Triple D?
2: Yeah, I'm shocked. It says she's a 36E.
1: Oh, God.
0: Yeah, there you go.
1: That's a car cover.
0: She's not that big of a person. Like, she didn't have to go
3: say,
0: that big.
3: Car cover. It covers my grill, big. Probably.
0: Dang.
3: It's a grill cover.
0: Dang. I mean, hey. You know,
3: I mean, LeVar, you made that statement, you know? Like 2 or 3 years ago.

0: What's that?
1: The comment about Dolly Parton getting that work.
0: Hmm. Yeah, she could have got that work.
2: Could get that work.
1: This was like two or three years ago.
0: I meant it. I should have tried. I did not know we wouldn't have her this now. I should have shot my shot. Trish, I'm sorry. I should have shot my shot.
3: The one that got away, man.
0: Damn.
3: That 78-year-old that just got away from me. Like, 78 years old, and a guy on national radio says he wants to give her that work.
0: I might have not have fell into her type range, you know what I mean? It might have been hard for me to get it done. But I throw on my cowboy hat, my cowboy boots, and that big old buckle. I mean, things seem to change, man. I'm just telling you. Things change. You know, Shaboozy, he made us popular, you know what I mean? Like, he made, and he's got dreads, too. Go figure, man. I'm telling you what, he made me hot. Thank you, Shaboozy.
3: It is two pros and a cup of Joe, Fox Sports Radio, LeVar Arrington, Brady Quinn, Jonas Knox with you here. Coming up next, we are going to tell you about somebody who's got a...
0: Bring us back to Shaboozy!
3: You know, just a little different perspective on his quarterback as they approach the season in the National Football League. 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

0: Two pros and a cup of Joe, Fox Sports Radio. LeVar Arrington, Brady Quinn, Jonas Knox with you here. Coming up in about 20 minutes from now, we're going to hand out an award on this show. That'll be yours right here on FSR. You know, one of the teams that people are curious to see what they look like this upcoming season in the NFL is the Chicago Bears.
1: Oh, of course.
0: And the...
1: Yeah,
0: listen. This isn't me, man.
1: Got to get in some Chicago talk
0: here, man.
1: It's not me.
0: Yeah.
1: It's not you.
2: Play of the day.
1: You know they do that photo shoot. You don't want to address the Caleb Williams poses.
0: What's in to address?
1: Photo shoot for the uniform.
0: What's to address?
1: You know what I'm talking about.
0: Well, I mean, listen. I don't know who he's trying
2: what do you
0: to
2: mean, address.
0: What? I don't know if he's trying to intimidate or seduce in that picture, but it was awkward, and I don't know. Nobody pulled somebody aside and said, hey, maybe this is not the look that we want to roll with.

0: with, and they just let it go. So just to see that next to, you know, Mike Singletary and Brian Urlacher, I just feel like, you know, one of these things is not like the other. And very odd approach to this season, but here we are. Ben Johnson, his head coach, did talk about Caleb Williams and what he's known and seen differently about him since he first got there.
1: Yeah, I've seen a very composed person every time he steps into the building. This guy, you know, might have had a little bit of goofy to him a year ago, and I use that term with love, and now you just see a more serious player and intent every time I'm around him.
0: So, I mean,
2: I use that term with
0: love. Brady, you're a quarterback. If your coach said, "Hey, man, I see a little less goofy this time around." Man.
3: Here's the thing. I love Ben Johnson. I love him.
0: He's
3: because
0: awesome.
3: I got to know him a bit back in 2014 before he became a head coach, long before he had his success with Detroit, everything else. And so you got a sense of a little bit how he was as a player beforehand, but also what he was going to be like as a coach. And the thing I like about him the most is he has a very clear vision on what he believes and what he thinks works. And one of the things that I think he probably had a conversation with Caleb Williams about how he was viewed as a quarterback, as a leader, as a prominent figure within the franchise. And they most likely had a very honest conversation and said, some of the stuff you're doing, I understand the reason behind it, but let's find a way of portraying it so it's not a distraction. Let's try to find a way of doing things so they're not a distraction, and it's not making you look like a guy we're going to make fun of in the locker room. Or because LeVar knows this. Like, some of the stuff he's done and how he's conducted himself, he's probably gotten ragged on constantly by guys in the locker room.
2: Bad.
3: I mean, bad, right?
2: Yeah.
3: And so I'm not saying that you don't want to have that. Like, you know, again, I had a lot of buddies in Denver after I left and signed in Kansas City. We played Peyton, those guys. And that was one of the things is like the linemen are the linemen. They're always going to get after the quarterback whenever they have a chance to. And that's just kind of the relationship you have. You know, those guys are your protectors. You love them, but there's going to be some tough love. There's going to be some chippiness, them saying some stuff to you at times for when you are doing something a certain way. And I remember there, you know, I hear some stories about how they try to get after Peyton a bit. So it happens to everyone. But the point is, I think Ben Johnson, because of the relationship that they've developed now, it probably took a little bit until Caleb Williams trusted him. And I think now that they've had success together, that Caleb Williams has bought in and said, yeah, I think this guy completely understands like what's best for my career and how we can win a Super Bowl and how I can become the best version of myself as a player I can be. And some of that may be how he has presented himself to his teammates and everyone else outside of the Bears organization and saying like, hey man, if you want to be one of those guys, like don't be doing any of this goofy stuff. Just be a professional, like handle your business, be a guy that comes in that guys know you for not painting your nails or not doing something goofy. Like outside of that, be a guy who's in there first, leaves last, be a guy who's breaking down film constantly, knows what we're doing, is involved where you've got all the answers when a player needs to ask those questions, you know, or you're being there for their charity events on their off day to go show up and help support different causes. Like all those things, like focus on that aspect of being a leader, not like all this other crap. Because a lot of the stuff that I think, you know, from a different view, you know, those sorts of actions that he would take came a little bit, I think, from just, you know, immaturity as you grow older, because you're differentiating yourself from your team. And that's the thing about a quarterback is like, you want to be viewed as one of the guys, even though we all know that's not how you're going to be viewed outside of it. And obviously your job's different and what you're asked to do is different, but you still want to have that relationship where those guys rally for you. Those guys can stand up and speak for you and your merit and everything you've done behind the scenes without you need to do anything. So I do believe that Caleb Williams is now at that point with his teammates, I think with Ben Johnson, everything else. And he's just identifying the differences of, you know, of maturity and growth that I think we've seen from Caleb Williams from when he first got in the league, maybe even in college, to where he's at now.
2: Why are you laughing, Jonas?
0: It's just, you know.
2: Like, that was such a very well-stated point. That, why are you laughing? What's making you chuckle?
0: I just admired
2: that serious response.
0: I just admired the professionalism, that's all. Look, a lot of the stuff he does is just a little weird. I'm sorry. Like, it just is. He's a phenomenal talent. I mean, he can make every throw. Like, you saw what he did. His teammates seem to like him. But when you talk about, you know, I'm sure the teammates gave him a hard time. Yeah, look, the photo shoot. I mean, that picture, tell me that wasn't put up somewhere in the locker room and somebody was busting his balls about it. Like, hey, man, what's going on here? Careful.
3: Without a doubt.
0: Like, I mean.
4: Maybe that's what he wanted.
2: Don't walk down that lane.
0: Yeah, I'm not.
2: Come on, Jonas.
0: I'm not saying that.
2: And Lorena was waiting for it.
0: Yeah,
2: there,
0: of course.
2: There it was. There was her entry. Hey, look, man. This is all I'm going to say. All those things you said, I think hold true. You want to be a professional. You want to be respected. You want to be, you know, in a situation where you can lead the way that you need to lead. But is there a way to accomplish the balance of being who you want to be versus being who people want to perceive you to be? Because ultimately, if you lose the essence of who you are identity-wise, I'm not so sure that couldn't be damaging to what he represents and what he is as their quarterback, as a person. Another interesting observation from being here all week in State College, we're weird. Us, our age group, and I'm not that old. We're not that old. He's probably more relatable to younger demos of people than what we are. Traditional approaches, traditional ways of doing things, it's outdated. It's outdated. And I just wonder, when we look at this new era of young men, a new era of just culture to begin with, there's just a lot of things that are, and listen, it's not traditional. I mean, there's the conversations and the debates every day. We're on Fox Sports Radio, right? Like, there are the conversations every single day, conservative versus liberal, and how conservatives view things, how liberals view things, how things should be versus how things are. Like, it goes into a larger pool of conversations. And I think when you have a guy that toes the line or pushes the envelope or whatever it may be, I mean, we had that in Dennis Rodman. I don't think Caleb is as zesty as Dennis Rodman was when he was out there. And he's still, to this day, one of the biggest celebrities, biggest stars, and different things like that. And listen, he's not a quarterback. There is something to be said about the quarterback's position holds like that level of, that's the president. But I think he should maintain a level of uniqueness to him. And I think he should maintain his identity, because I think it creates an edge. I mean, for what it's worth, if you can't handle your business and you're painting your fingernails, then yes, you have made yourself an easy target. I think he almost, by being who he is, he puts a little bit more weight on him getting things done and making sure he handles things in a way where you could say what you want to say, but I beat that ass, you know, like, and we all know he can play. So I don't know. I would wonder, is there a balance? You know, can he achieve both, being how he wants to be, doing things zestily the way that he would like to zestily do them, and yet still maybe maintain what the kind of traditional approaches and aspects of what being a quarterback is? I mean, I would love for him to be able to accomplish both, because I wouldn't want his value to be diminished because he paints his fingers or he takes weird photos for covers.
0: You guys ever had a manicure before?
2: I've never tried it.
0: I've never had a manicure.
2: I've tried it. They They clipped my cuticle.
3: That's weird, man, because your hands are super like soft and not calloused.
0: No,
3: that's shocking.
0: Listen,
3: you don't get manicures or like hair. You've got some of the softest hands I've ever seen in my life.
0: Brady grabbed my hands.
3: Is it all

0: index finger because I had pins shoved in it because I broke the top of it. It's never, my nail never grows back the same. There's no point. It'd be a waste of money. Like that, for some reason, that it's like dead on the end. So that nail always looks funky. And so I've kind of just always been like, what's the point of that?
1: Yeah, I don't.
0: Because I've thought of that, LeVar, like trying to take the girls, like do something with them, with my three daughters. But at the end of the day, I was like, nah, I'll just let mom do that. Like, it's just, that's not something
2: I'm going to do. Bro, they clipped my cuticle. I started bleeding. I was like, nope, that's it. Wrap. Look, put some alcohol on it. Like alcohol.
3: I think men should do pedicures over manicures.
2: Man, some dudes.
0: I've
2: do
0: done
2: it
0: that
2: all.
0: Before.
3: Yeah, you know, like, you put your feet in the big hot ice. Water Everything. Bowl. They massage you. They scrape. Nope. They do like yeah. the,
1: no,
3: what's that
1: you.
3: Called? Like the cheese nope. grater on your foot?
1: Oh, God.
2: Nope. Out of there. They clipped the cuticle. I was out of there. Never went back ever again.
1: That's so, nope. What's the point? Like, can't you just do that at home? You just cut your nails and you file them down if need be. What's the point? What do they put a little gloss on there?
3: Yeah, and it's the way that they cut the nail, God. Too. So, like, if you suffer from ingrown toenails or you have anything like that, they'll make sure it's perfect. You don't got to worry.
2: Nope.
1: Can't they you just that dig block. That out yourself?
2: Nope. You cannot dig out an ingrown toenail by yourself, my guy.
3: It's very painful.
2: It's yeah. I had a toenail go into my nail bed. I was making cuts on the football field, and I was wearing Under Armour cleats. And
1: why do they got to catch a stray? Why does it got to be Under Armour?
2: I was wearing Under Armour cleats when my nail went to my nail bed. Now, why it was Under Armour shoe and not Nike or someone else, I don't know. But I had on an Under Armour cleat when my toenail went in my nail bed. And they had to put a block in my big toe. So they put a needle in the top of my toe, both sides of my toe, and underneath my toe. And then they took a pair of pliers. Real pliers,
3: oh,
2: like
3: no.
2: the real pliers that you use, real pliers, and stuck that bad boy under my toenail and cracked it in half and then pulled each side out.
1: Jesus.
2: Yes. don't mess around with toes for certain. Don't, yeah. Ingrown, and I'm saying ingrown toenail toes. Don't, yeah, you don't want to mess around with that, bro. You should have saw all the crap that came out when they removed it, bro.
1: Yeah,
2: ridiculous. I almost passed out.
1: Oh yeah, you have a weak stomach. You didn't yak seed all that.
2: I almost passed out, my God. Like when he clipped it and my toenail cracked. The only thing I think that saved me from like really really falling out was I didn't feel it. I think if I would have felt it along with the visual, it would have been they would have been picking my big ass up off that floor, man. But that was traumatic.
1: Oh man.
2: So there's that. No, I don't get where were you heading with the point?
1: No, anyway, I just I don't understand people that do it. And I know people that do it. It just seems
2: there's a lot
1: strange.
2: Of people that take care of their fingers and their toes right. that are guys.
1: Feel like you could do that on your own, save a few bucks, but you know, what do I know?
2: I mean, if you're gonna go there and you still wanna feel like a man when you're doing it. Go with a pickup that everybody can respect. That's
0: damn.
2: You got the job done for the week and it didn't make a fuss and you went and got your toes in your hands, did. Hey, it is what it is. Do it in a Nissan Frontier. It's built for the work week. 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Make sure you get your one.
1: Hell yeah. Two pros and a cup of Joe. 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Coming up next, we are going to hand out an award on this show, and it's yours right here on FSR.
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3: It's Big Pimpin', baby. That's right. Big Pimpin', spinning cheese. Talk to him. Bumpy, Pimp C, Jigga Man. You know
4: why. Duck them, hug them, love them, leave them. It's two pros and a cup of Joe, Fox Sports Radio. LeVar Arrington, Brady Quinn, Jonas Knox with you here. Coming up, top of next hour, we'll call it a little over 10 minutes from now. It is a Thursday tradition here on the show. Albert Breer's going to stop by, so I'm sure he'll have some thoughts on Ohio State, because of course he always does, and get to the very latest news and notes from around the National Football League. So that'll be yours here again coming up a little over 10 minutes from now. But something else we do on this show is we like to hand out awards. We did our midweek awards yesterday, and then we do a little something on Thursdays called our Express Pros Pro of the Week, and there was nobody more deserving of this honor than the following.
5: Three hits, two home runs, three RBIs, and the pitch, a swing and a drive, left center field, it's a hat trick, his third home run of the day, and the Cubs have broken it wide open and lead 13-5. Pete Crow Armstrong building a strong case to be the National League most valuable player. 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Another home run. 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
4: 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Deserving of it. I mean,
6: of course.
4: He was deserving of it. I don't know what to tell you, man. Yeah. I mean, it is what it is.
6: Okay.
4: That's not finable, by the way. Like that's
7: here's
4: like
7: the thing is I'm not even gonna fine him. I'm not even gonna go there because that's what he wants. Like he wants to be fined. He wants.
6: Did you notice I didn't say anything, Q?
7: Yeah.
6: I'm not.
7: You know what he's doing.
6: Not. Yeah. You know what he's doing. He's a baiter. He's a rage baiter. He is. I'm not doing it. Nope. Nope, you're gonna have to get 3 minutes of something else up out of us, Jonas.
7: I was like, no, find me. It's a great bit for radio.
6: We're not going to do it, Jonas.
7: You don't understand.
6: You're
7: buying us dinner, pal. Like that's where this is all headed. You solo are laying down your credit card, you cheap ass, and are buying us a dinner. That's where this is headed.
4: See, but here's the problem, and then this is where reality comes into play here.
6: Nope, you're about to get fined for real now, though. Here we go.
4: So
6: you've already set it up.
4: Nobody's gonna have me buy dinner or force me to buy dinner because nobody on this show could whoop my ass. Okay, so the second that becomes,
7: I wish people understood how small you are and talking. I mean, you're bigger than Prisco, but you're not much bigger.
4: As soon as that becomes something that is of,
6: he's been training with Dr. Chow.
4: I don't know what to tell you guys. Like, I don't plan on buying dinner because I don't
7: bet
4: think
7: when
4: can
7: you were
4: me.
7: Young, you got your ass whooped by your brothers all the time.
4: But I was in there. I was in the mix. You know, I was throwing
6: down. At least you mixed it up. At least you mixed it up.
4: I did mix it up. Where are we going to do dinner this year? Because it is out here in L.A. So hopefully there's no, they're not, you know, restricting people to outdoor dining only by that time.
6: Maestro's is over there. Is it Maestro's? Maestro's. How you say it?
4: Maestro's.
6: I never get it
7: right.
6: Maestro's. Maestro's is over there.
4: Yeah.
7: There you go. Perfect.
4: I mean,
7: perfect.
4: I would,
6: I'm ordering. I'm running it up too. If Jonas is paying, I'm running it up.
4: Now there is a better steakhouse for those in the know.
7: Don't start.
4: All right.
7: Don't
8: start. Applebee's?
4: No, that is not true.
6: Oh, wow.
4: Lorena, don't be so dismissive. You won't get invited if you keep.
8: I'm just trying to keep it in your budget, my guy.
6: Applebee's.
4: There's a.
7: Damn. She just threw out a budget comment.
4: There's a really, really pricey place, but I'm willing to take you guys there. It's called the Sunset Terrace.
6: I bet.
4: Nice. Just a great steakhouse.
7: See what he's doing.
4: Yeah.
7: He's trying to get

0: a family discount.
1: The vegetables are
0: just an awful person.
1: The vegetables are to die for.
2: Yeah, I've been there.
1: The
2: they're burnt ends.
1: Did you? Well, then you got that to go.
2: I've not been in. Yeah, it was to go. Yeah, I wasn't in the location, but I definitely.
1: The one thing I do like about LeVar, it doesn't matter the time of morning. There is no restriction on what he's willing to eat. Like, the breakfast menu does not apply, because I've seen him have burnt ends, tamales, donuts at 2, 3 in the morning. There's just no regard. Like, it just, that works.
2: It's fat boy issues, man.
1: No, stop. You know?
2: We can do it that way.
1: You cut it out.
2: It works out. It's all right. It's okay.
1: All right.
2: Sunset Terrace. That's where we're going.
1: Yeah,
2: let's do it.
1: A fancy little steakhouse.
2: Either way, I'm running it up. I'm running it up on Jonas Knox. Even at your brother's spot, I'm running it up. We're going to run it up.
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7: Those guys are sick, man.
8: With the whole Jet story with Mike Tomlin, Jason Lockenfora telling us that, hey, there's a lot of people in the NFL talking about this. I know Park Avenue would is definitely up on Mike Tomlin becoming the Jets head coach, because after seeing the way that the leagues have gone the last years, they know the top teams need to be relevant, the teams in the biggest markets. We went through all the different teams in New York and LA the last 5 years, the huge changes that have come to everybody. And the last one that was kind of sitting out there has been the Jets, right? Everybody else has gotten the new coaches, the players have gotten funneled to them, whether it's Luka, whether it is John Harbaugh, whatever it is, you have seen all the teams in New York and LA all get funneled towards being good. The Knicks winning the title, Jalen Brunson going, wait a minute, there was collusion, there was tampering. Okay, we've seen it all happen. The Jets were the only team. Hey, we stink no matter what we can do. Now maybe the league is, okay, we're going to help Woody Johnson because a team that plays in New York can no longer be bad. We can't just say, well, we got great teams in Green Bay. We got great teams. No, it doesn't matter anymore. You got to get those teams in the big markets good. And really, you know, yes, it's technically Anaheim, but it's still Los Angeles. Now here come the Angels, who are hopefully going to be bought into some sort of relevancy, that where money is going to be spent smartly and not badly like Artie Moreno spent it. Maybe suddenly now, hey, the Angels are going to be really good. So now we're really taking care of those teams, the big market teams in New York and LA. We're even getting out. We're getting the second teams in each of these markets to make sure they're good.
9: They
8: right?
9: get so, raised up.
8: I'm telling you, I'm not saying I know anything that each league is in cahoots.
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12: Who is selling the Los Angeles Angels to Stan Kroenke, right? It's easy. I get it. They haven't had a winning season since 2015. A lot of bad stuff has happened. I get it.
13: It's a good start.
12: Okay. But I'm not going to just blame Artie Moreno. He tried, Kelvin. It ain't like he was an owner that didn't spend money. Josh Hamilton, Albert Pujols, Anthony Rendon from Washington, after he won the World Series, he got the big contract. He went out. He got Ohtani. He won the Ohtani.

0: Otani sweepstakes with the Angels. He had Mike Trout. Artie Moreno, he tried.
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8: In baseball, the Cardinals took care of business in L.A.
9: First pitch to him is hit on the ground towards third base hit. Down the line. One run scores. Here comes another. Flying around third base is Sajacy. There's no play at the plate. A two-run double for Baez in the 10th inning. And the Cardinals lead 8-5.
8: You heard it on the Cardinals radio network. They held on 8-6 to beat the Dodgers in 10 innings. Austin Wells hit a 2-RBI single in the top of the 10th inning as the Yankees held on to defeat the Angels 6-3. The Tigers scored 5 runs in the 12th inning and held on to beat the Twins 11-6. The Astros blanked the White Sox 2-0, and the Brewers outscored the Cubs in Chicago 9-5. In tennis at the U.S. Open on the men's side, 2-seed Carlos Alcaraz dropped his first set but won the next 3 to advance to the third round. I'm Monty Bolaños.
10: You know what time it is?
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1: 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It's two pros and a cup of joe.
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1: 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LeVar Arrington, Brady Quinn, Jonas Knox with you here. 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And right now, we welcome in the man himself. The one and only Albert Breer, senior NFL reporter, lead content strategist at the MMQB, and you can get him on X at Albert Breer. AB, good morning.
5: What, guys?
3: How you doing?
1: Now, are you fired up for the college football extravaganza that is Labor Day weekend?
5: Always, always. Although, like, the schedule's not quite as strong as it's been the last couple of years. Am I wrong about that?
0: No, it's fair.
6: No, it's not.
5: Because, like, last year we had Texas, Ohio State. We had Notre Dame, Miami at that first weekend, right? Like, so I don't think it's quite, not quite at the level it's been. What do we have? We have LSU, Clemson, right? Like,
0: LSU, Clemson's probably the biggest one. Notre Dame, Wisconsin would be another one you throw in the conversation, I guess.

0: Flambeau, right? Is that Sunday?
1: It is Sunday, yeah.
0: Sunday. Okay. Yeah. Okay. So, well, that's good. I mean, I'm always excited for the start of college football, and yeah, I mean, Brady, you'll be in Bloomington, I believe. I think I have that right, right?
1: Yeah, like it's funny, people forget too. I believe a lot of like one and duns happened last year in this game. Indiana played Old Dominion, and they were trailing. I want to say that Old Dominion scored on the first or second play of the game, and it might have been the last time too that Indiana fumbled or some crazy stat like that. So, but yeah, they were down 7-0 early. And by the way, North Texas is a decent little program. So I'm not saying that they'll give Indiana, you know, an upset alert, but I do think they'll be competitive for a little bit in this game.
0: It's too bad Mestemaker isn't still there, right? Like then we might really have something.
1: Yeah, yeah, no, he's flying under the radar. Like not a lot of people are talking about him.
0: You were the first one that brought him onto my radar. I think this was in like May or June, right?
1: Yeah, well, none of those NFL guys want you to know about him. That's the problem. I'm serious, because they feel like he's a player that could have like high end first round value, but maybe he slides to second, third, depending on how this year goes, and also how much competition they'll have in next year's draft. But if you look at him, I mean, he's got a very compact motion. He's a great athlete. He's so young at the position. He's only getting better and better. To me, there's a lot of upside there. Like, I really like that kid's game.
0: And he was like, and he's kind of got, it's like a little bit of a Tannehill story where he played like another position in high school or something, right?
1: Yeah,
0: like,
1: I think receiver.
0: Wasn't that it?
1: Yeah, I think he played receiver. And that's the thing. Everyone's going to compare him to Tannehill, who obviously, you know, that a lot was made of that story, even though I think, look, Tannehill played receiver for a minute, but then he went back to quarterback because he was a good athlete. And people tend to forget, too, like Mike Sherman went to the Dolphins when Tannehill got drafted. So that made that whole transition so much easier for him. Like, to me, you got to be careful because there's still a fair amount of growth at the quarterback position mentally, you know, for Mestemaker. Because think about it. He's going to Oklahoma State, but Eric Morris is now their head coach. So it's the same system he had in North Texas. I don't think Eric Morris is going to be following him to the NFL.
0: Well, and so maybe the comp would be a little bit more like, I mean, that's what Darnold, like Sam Darnold was like a linebacker his sophomore year in high school and switched to quarterback. Now, it wasn't like he hadn't played quarterback before, but he wasn't one of these guys that was like, you know, raised to play quarterback in a lab. And I always remember that with Darnold.
1: Working with a quarterback coach and privatization.
0: Right. Like Darnold was more of like, and people, I don't think people want to look at him this way because he's like from Orange County, went to USC, all that. But like Sam was one of these guys that like, I remember like, you know, people didn't want to like people for some reason couldn't wrap their arms around him being as raw as he was when he came out. I think that's part of the reason why he developed the way that he has. You know what I mean? It took him a little bit, but once he got there, you know, you could really see it, you know? And, so anyway, Mestemaker is an interesting one. One of the ones I definitely have circled to watch.
2: AB, I got to ask you, what have you heard from people in and around the league about what the expectation is of the Josh Jacobs fallout? Because if there is video of it, it feels like it's only a matter of time this stuff gets out.
0: Yeah, and I mean, like, that's the thing, Jonas, is, and I think, It's interesting because I think if you look at Terrion Arnold, Jonathan Cooper, and Josh Jacobs, all on the commissioner's exempt list now. And I think if you had asked the Packers and the Broncos and even the Seahawks when they were doing their research a month ago, if those guys were going to end up on the commissioner's exempt list, they would have told you no. Like, everything we've got to this point is that they're good to practice and play while the investigation is ongoing. I mean, all three teams were under that impression, and you know the 180 the league did on it is why the Seahawks delayed the signing of Arnold. You know, as they were kind of continuing to go through and gather more information. I personally think what happened was, you know, I think it was kind of two things. Like, so the first thing was Arnold, where when he was on this free agent tour and he was, you know, I think he visited four teams. He had scheduled to visit eight teams. You know, the league saw the way that the public was like looking at that. It was like, wait a minute, isn't this a guy who, you know, was like, like had this like elaborate kidnapping scheme or whatever. And so, you know, the league saw the way that that was being digested by the public. And I think they sort of project that forward and it's like, okay, like what's that going to look like if we get into the season? And now, you know, Chris Collinsworth and Troy Aikman and J.J. Watt have to talk about it on the air. The second piece was the revelation that there's video of Jacobs. And even the Packers haven't seen the video of Jacobs yet. But, you know, like that, of course, spooks the league. And the league is sitting there thinking, like, and I understand this, like, if that video comes out, everything could. And if we don't know what's in the video and the Packers don't know what's in the video, we got to be really careful here. So you put those two together, and then I think Cooper kind of gets roped in, and it's like, well, if you're going to put two on the exempt list, you got to put all three of them on there, because if the third guy's guilty and the other two aren't, God, are you going to have egg on your face if you let the third guy go, you know? So I think it's just sort of one of those things where, you know, all three of these get tangled up, and I think the league just made the decision to exhibit some caution here. Again, I don't know what's in the Jacobs video. And the Packers, you know, obviously have information from the player, but they haven't seen the video either. And so I think everybody's sort of, you know, waiting for the other shoe to drop.
3: Yikes. Sounds like something like that Ray Rice kind of written on it.
0: Well, and I don't know. I mean, like, LeVar, that's the thing. It's like, you don't know.
3: You don't know which end of the spectrum.
0: The video might not show anything. You know what I mean?
3: Right.
0: The video might not look that bad at all. It could be awful. We just don't know. And I think, you know, the NFL learned its lesson in 2014 on taking chances on that sort of thing.
3: Yeah, you don't want to miss on that. Speaking of you don't want to miss on it, Tom Brady has made the announcement that Clint Kubiak has made the announcement on who's going to be the starting quarterback in Las Vegas. Did they get it right from your estimation?
0: Yeah, I think so. I mean, I think the way that family of coaches works quarterbacks into their system, it's very detailed, it's meticulous. And, you know, the footwork and timing your feet to your progressions and tying your feet to your eyes and all of the little details that go into playing quarterback in that offense. I think one of the main things that the Raiders want to do is they want to make sure that everything that they're teaching Mendoza, and he's picked up on everything great, that all of it sticks. And, you know, I think a big part of that for them is, like, we got to get him out there, like, when he's got a chance to build and maintain confidence. And so part of this was going to be his readiness to play in that offense. The other part of it was going to be the team's readiness to support him. And, you know, and what they didn't want is him to go out there with a team that's really flawed and get his head knocked off. And so, you know, like, I think that a huge part of this for them is, let's be patient here and let's figure out when we've got the right group around him and when that group is playing at a high enough level. Doesn't mean they need to be playing at a Super Bowl level or whatever, but when the other 10 guys can play at an efficient level, then it'll be time to get Fernando out there. And so, Ashton Gentry's nicked up. You know, that's part of the equation. You know, Brock Bowers obviously going to be a huge part of their offense. They got to figure out what they're going to do at receiver. Like some of the younger guys, Malik Benson's a name that's kind of come up during camp. Some of the younger guys, how do they come along at receiver? And then, of course, like, the offensive line's a huge part of it too. They've got the left tackle and Colton Miller. They got the center and Tyler Linderbaum. Now how do guys like Jackson Powers Johnson and DJ Glaze, how do those guys come along? You know, I think those are the things that will determine when he gets in there. But I think he will get in there by the end of the year.
1: All right, Albert, I've got to try to get your opinion on just, you know, with everything that's happened with the LA Clippers, I feel like there is a lot of thought to, it's not just going on in the NBA. There's been other professional organizations who've tried to circumvent the salary cap in order to get a
0: billion percent.
1: and so when does this become outed about an NFL franchise? I mean, when does Pablo Torre find out about that? Because I feel like it's the worst kept secret.
0: Yeah, and you know, like honestly, like, hats off to Pablo for doing a really good job in reporting that thing out. But that stuff happens, you know, and I think the one thing like that, the one place where it would be obvious would be with quarterbacks, right? Like, and so quarterbacks get cozy with owners, and what sort of benefits are quarterbacks getting from owners that are off the books? You know, how do you police all of that? Where are those lines? Because those lines can sometimes be blurry. And as the money continues to escalate, right? Like, so, you know, now we're at a point where, I mean, I think next offseason we're probably going to have somebody get into the 70s, you know, on the new money APY. As that money continues to escalate, and we're talking about like not just the cap ramifications, but the cash ramifications, you know, for some of these quarterbacks. Are there fringe benefits on the outside where these uber wealthy owners are able to give quarterbacks things that, that are not going to count against their salary cap, you know? And we've seen this stuff with owners before. I mean, I can tell you for a fact, like, you know, like there's the league keeps a database for coaches, you know what I mean? Like, and there's sort of this unspoken thing about like you only pay coaches a certain amount or whatever, right? Like that definitely exists where it's not like they can enforce it, but you know, it's like sort of frowned.
1: What kind of things though? I mean, a lot of these owners are in all kinds of different stuff.
0: There was a time when it was frowned upon. There was a time when it was frowned upon to pay a coach over a certain amount. And so owners would have different ways of getting money to their coaches that wouldn't show up in the contract, if that makes sense.
1: Got you.
0: And what they were sharing with the other owners. Like there are these sorts of things that go on for sure. And I think with like players, you know, is it land? You know what I mean? Is it a storefront? Is it land? Is it a membership in a club? I mean, there's just a million different things. And, you know, now we're talking about like uber wealthy owners, you know, and guys that have access to so many different things, you know? So, I would say there are probably a lot of nervous people, you know, when they saw the results of the Pablo Torre reporting for sure.
1: Well, I was just going to ask you, could you give us some examples of what types of things owners would be able to supply them? Right. I mean, I mean, my mind wanders based on recent activities. I would say there's some workers in East Palestine, Ohio. Right. Would that be a part of this sort of deal? What are we talking about, Albert?
3: Yeah, he was out recruiting.
0: Here's an example. Like a lot of these guys are starting their own businesses now, right? Like, so a quarterback or a receiver, whoever it is, starts his own business, whether it's a health brand, it's a, you know, whatever it is. Like now is the owner become an investor in it, you know? Like, so there's things like that, like where it's like, how do you police all of that? You know what I mean? Like, so I think that sort of thing like has been, that's why, like, by the way, it's, like, for example, like, you know, I it's interesting. Like, so with Tom Brady buying into the Raiders, right, there was a lot of talk here in New England about, like, well, why didn't the Kraft just sell a small piece of the Patriots to Brady so he could be a part of the team here forever, right? And, like, a big reason why was because the Patriots knew – like that would be flagged as like potential salary cap circumvention, you know, where it's like, okay, like, so you're selling him that piece of that team. Was that agreed to when he was a player, you know, as like kind of a quid pro quo where he's going to take $5 million less on his contract or $10 million less on his contract. And now you're going to turn around and sell him, you know, sell him a piece of the team at a friendly rate, you know, like, so there's stuff like that, like where, you know, and I think it's probably most prominently in like post-career benefits for some of these guys, you know? So like that sort of stuff, you know, in the world of big business, like it's really hard to police it, you know? And so I think, you know, when you're talking about like, is an owner investing in a player's brand? Is an owner investing in a player's company? Is an owner like setting up to get a player in a certain, you know, in a, whatever it is, like there's all kinds of things that can happen that would be considered like fringe benefits that might cause the player to take a little less on his contract. And I mean, like the fact that this is being exposed, you know, like I said, is probably making a lot of people nervous.
2: Albert Breer joining us here on Fox Sports Radio, senior NFL reporter, lead content strategist at the MMQB. Get him on X at Albert Breer. What is the thought around the league on Lane Kiffin and the stuff that has come out and him trying to bring players back? And is there sort of a, I know Chris Ballard spoke about it, Nick Caserio spoke about it this week, but from people you've talked to, what's sort of the overall opinion on Lane Kiffin?
0: Yeah, I think everybody's pissed off about it. You know what I mean? Like, it's just another thing that they don't want to have to deal with. You know, and I think that, like, everybody sees a slippery slope here. And again, like, this is like a small group of players. You know, I at first was like, okay, like, so does this mean like it's a free for all? And it really isn't. At least in this case, it's, you know, guys who graduated high school in 2022 who, you know, went into the draft after 4 years who didn't know that they would be eligible to have a fifth year, and now they would have. So, like, they all got the temporary restraining orders, which, you know, allow for those guys to go back to college. And now, you know, you've got the big fight between the conferences and the, you know, and the, you know, individual agents and all that different stuff. And so I think the NFL stance on it generally, and this is not just the league as a whole, but I think, like, every general manager, every head coach, they just want to know the rules of engagement, you know, like, they just want to know what they're up against. And I think this is just, this just kind of like clouds everything. You know, for instance, like, I want to know player on Sunday at the cutdown, like, I want to know, like, what I'm up against to keep that player. Like, am I up against Ole Miss, or am I up against Alabama, or am I just up against the guy, the other team's putting a claim on him, you know, otherwise I get him to the practice squad. So, you know, I think it just kind of creates blurred lines all over the place, and is a generally ask for the guys in the league. And I think generally, like, the guys in the league want the guys to stay in college as long as possible, because, you know, you'll get more developed then. You'll have a clearer picture of who those players are when you're drafting them. And I'm talking about guys past, like, the super elite, you know what I mean? Like, outside of the first round, you'd rather have a guy be in college for 4 or 5 years, because you'll get a more developed player, and you'll have a better picture of who that player is when you draft him. But yeah, I think most of it just comes down to the clarity of the rules and what these guys are dealing with.
3: With everything that you've stated and the questions asked, heading into week one, the regular season, what came away as the biggest storyline for you through this training camp?
0: You know, LeVar, I think, like, the Rams, you know, are obviously front and center for a lot of us, and what is this going to look like? And, you know, we'll all get, you know, a first look at them on, you know, a week from tonight in Australia. And, you know, like, a team that was four points away from going to the Super Bowl and probably winning another Super Bowl, now as, you know, Myles Garrett, Trent McDuffie, Jalen Watson, and Aaron Donald. And how does that look? And I think Matthew Stafford was playing the quarterback position at such a high level at the end of last year. You know, do we get the continuation of that now? So to me, like, that would be, like, they're sort of the marquee team going into the year, just as far as, like, you know, I think everyone wants to see what that's going to look like, you know, on the field, you know, starting next week. You know, outside, I think Mahomes coming back, and it's interesting because I don't know that that's generated so much conversation over the course of the last, like, 5 or 6 weeks since training camp started. But, like, I think once he gets back on the field, it's going to be a really good story. I do a quarterback poll every year after the cutdown. I've got about, like, 80 ballots in right now, so I'm going through it. I can tell you, like, Mahomes is not going to be number one, and he was almost like a unanimous number one the last few years. And I can also tell you that Patrick hears all of that. You know what I mean? Like, I think he's very conscious of what people are saying about him. He's conscious of what people are saying about his team, and I think he's incredibly motivated to come back and show everybody who he is again. So, like, Mahomes and the Rams would probably be number one and two in some order for me.
2: AB, we got about 30 seconds. I wanted to ask you just before we let you go. Do you feel, gut feeling here, no bias, obviously, do you think Ohio State at the end of their game against Ball State will have won that game by more than 50.5 points?
0: Yes.
2: Okay.
0: Yes.
2: Very, wow. Very confident.
0: Yes. Watch out for a guy named Devin McCune. I'll give you guys that one. Devin McCune. Circle that name.

0: And we have a lot of big names on the team, but Devin McCune would be one to watch on Saturday.
1: There he is.
0: And by the way, let me add one more thing to what I was saying before, too, on big stories. This just popped in my head, LeVar. So the other thing would be established winners with new coaches. I think that's the other big storyline this year.
2: That's
0: Baltimore,
2: a good one.
0: Pittsburgh, Buffalo. Yeah. Like, you're talking about teams that have been, you know, consistent winners, established franchises. So you got Inter going in Baltimore. You got Mike McCarthy going in Pittsburgh. You got Joe Brady going in Buffalo. So I think that would be another storyline to watch. Just slide that one in there at the end there.
3: Get him on X at Albert Breer, senior NFL reporter, lead content strategist at the MMQB, and he joins us every Thursday. AB, we always appreciate it. Thanks, man.
0: All right, thanks, guys.
3: There he is, Albert Breer, with us here on Fox Sports Radio. By the way, interesting, Ohio State's favored by 50.5, and the total in that game is 56.5. So,
4: yeah. Garbage time touchdown, maybe, is what they're banking on there, it sounds like.
3: Unbelievable.
4: Or Ohio State scored 60. So.
3: It is two pros and a cup of Joe here on Fox Sports Radio. LeVar Arrington, Brady Quinn, Jonas Knox with you. Up next, somebody is defending their reputation, their team's reputation, their program's reputation. We're going to hear from them right here on FSR.
2: Hey, guys. Listen, people have been talking about giving 100%. 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
11: Two pros and a cup of Joe. Fox Sports Radio. LeVar Arrington, Brady Quinn, Jonas Knox with you here. Coming up. About 15 minutes from now, we will have another edition of The Leftovers. 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Do you guys want to hear Lincoln Riley defend his program quickly here? You want
12: to
11: hear?
12: You need to do this because LeVar's missed this whole saga this week with this whole thing. I mean, I'd love to get his take on it and what he thought of a lot of fans being dressed up like seats there in Southern Cal.
11: Yeah, basically pretty empty Coliseum. They tried to say there was 51,000 people at the game, which is one of the great lies ever told in the history of college football.
12: But by the way, so let me interject this. At one point, they have put out how they've gotten greater attendance every year they've been there. That's not true. There was actually a drop off from 2024 to 2025 in their attendance. And then also, if we're going to say that was 51,000, how can you take any of those numbers and think they're serious numbers?
11: It's crazy.
12: Based on what we saw.
11: It's crazy. And here's the thing. And we mentioned this earlier this week. It's okay. Like it was San Jose State. It was 97 degrees out or whatever it was. There was other stuff going on. It was a Saturday at what, noon? Like, okay, that's fine. But they got a little bit tight in the trousers when people started to call them out about, well, you know, this wouldn't happen in other places. And Joey McGuire called them out, et cetera, et cetera. And so after they've done, you know, four or five releases and talked about it, Lincoln Riley spoke and defended the program recently.
13: This is USC, right? People are going to pay attention. People are going to have an opinion. It's part of being a blue blood school. I don't buy into the false narrative. I think that comes from a lot of people that don't follow our program and most of those who have never stepped foot in the Coliseum. The reality is during my years here, attendance has gone up every single year, as has our play in the Coliseum, including running the table last year in front of a lot of epic atmospheres. And I expect that to happen again this year.
11: Yeah. I don't recall one epic atmosphere at the Coliseum since Matt Leinart and Reggie Bush left. I really don't.
4: Dang.
11: I don't.
4: That's harsh.
11: That's the
4: truth. You got to start somewhere. Lincoln Riley has been tasked with taking over a historical blue blood program, as he mentioned. I mean, he has to position them to be, you know, viewed that way that you just mentioned with Leinart and Bush and all of them. I mean, do away with games like Notre Dame. Who needs that? Why risk losing to Notre Dame before you know you're good again?
12: I mean, you could almost chalk it up as automatic L. Yeah.
4: We renew the rivalry when I know that, well, I still have a job and our team is good again. I mean, that's how you got to be. You got to take the level of difficulty down so that you can drive the swag factor up. USC, they've they've had a great recruiting class. They've done well. Now, can you put it together as a coach? I don't need Notre Dame early in the year messing that up. I don't need anybody else early in the year messing that up. So, yes, I did get an opportunity to see, you know, what took place with the game. And they're out of the blocks. You know, they're out of the blocks. They're out of the gate, and they got a nice, quick, fast start. They just got to maintain it. That's all. Yeah.
12: I did see this interesting note that the real USC on the East Coast was able to sell out their game. And mind you, I think it's going to be pretty hot, pretty humid down there for their game.
11: Yeah, it usually is this time of year.
4: Because the weather was really nice. I mean, it's been warm. It was a heat wave there.
11: In SoCal, yeah.
4: Yeah.
11: But, you know, those Gamecocks, man, Williams-Bryce.
4: I mean, they sure do know how to sling that thing, don't they?
11: Yeah, they do. Yes, they do. They sure do. There's nothing wrong with it, man. There's nothing wrong.
4: Fighting gobblers is what they called them, Hulkies.
12: It's scheduled to be 95 on Saturday at 62% humidity, which is just horrendous.
11: Disgusting. It's disgusting.
12: It's like you walk out like you're in a steam shower.
11: It's disgusting.
12: You just start sweating.
4: That's how it's been here. That's how it's been here. It has been raining cats and dogs, full-sized cats and dogs. The whole night was thunder and lightning last night, like literally the whole entire night. Tornado warnings, all that stuff. I just hope that it gets all out of the system by Saturday, man.
11: People hanging out.
12: The high
4: I will not watch that game outside.
12: Hold on. The high on Friday when USC plays this week is 83. And they play at night, so it's not going to be an issue. The high Saturday is 86.
4: Dang.
12: So I understand what they're saying. There are other places where it's hotter, more humid, and yet the fans still show up. And again,
4: that's very true.
12: As I said earlier this week, it's okay. Like fans in Southern California or at any other part that have kind of their fair weather fans, they don't need to defend themselves. It's just their lifestyle. It's their culture. It's not what you wake up eating, sleeping, breathing every day. And it takes a program that is in a historic run like SC was way back then with Pete Carroll in order to get that sort of response and that sort of crowd. It is what it is.
4: Got to show up and you got to prove it out. You got to be-

0: feeling. You know,
1: Yeah.
0: it's been different around here. Like, I ain't one to brag, but our spring games were, you know, we had more people at our spring games than we did at some of the games I saw during the course of my time coming here as a spectator. So, I mean, we got to build it back. You got to build it back. If you build it, they say they will come. So I'm optimistic.
1: Speaking about bringing things back, we've got Quinn's Wins.
2: Yes!
1: Lorena,
0: I knew it.
1: Let's go.
2: Yeah, I knew it.
3: Listen up.
2: Yes!
4: Yes! All illnesses. It really does.
5: I'm going to win.
3: It's Quinn's Wins.
6: Woo!
7: Quinn's Wins.
2: Yeah.
1: Thank you, Lorena. Thank you for that. Now,
7: anytime,
1: if you recall, last season, we finished just over 500, 63, 61, and 3, but we will take that. That is a winner. Looking to do better this season. It starts off tonight, Thursday night, week one edition of College Football Quinn's Wins. We've got Colorado headed down to Atlanta, Bobby Dodd Stadium, taking on the Ramblin' Wreck at Georgia Tech. Now, I'd love to play a side on this one based on what I'm seeing. And again, Jonas, keep me honest.
8: I will.
1: Georgia Tech laying 6.5 points, but I'm not going to. There's too many question marks about many of things as far as how Alberto Mendoza is going to look for Georgia Tech at quarterback, how Colorado's defense is going to look. It's an entirely new defense. They brought a new defensive coordinator, Chris Marv. So what I'm banking on here is some points, okay? The total, and I've got it now at 50.5. Jonas, is that accurate?
8: That is correct.
1: I would like to take the over of 50.5 between Colorado and Georgia Tech. Talked about a lot of new defensive pieces, a new defensive coordinator. There could be some issues there getting lined up. Tackling is always an issue early in the season, too. So there's a lot of potential for Colorado struggling defensively. Then on the flip side, when Colorado's on offense, they've installed Brennan Marion's go-go up-tempo offense. So when they are out there, they're going to be trying to put up some points, taking some shots. I think this one tends to be more of a high-scoring affair, high-scoring game. Georgia Tech brought in running back Justice Haynes. He can tote the rock. He'll be their featured player. So I love the over of 50.5 in this one.
8: Hell yeah.
1: Next up, another over-under for you. We're going to stay with a Big Ten team. The Fighting Illini taking on UAB in Champaign, Illinois. This will be at 9 p.m. Eastern time on the Big Ten Network. Now, this is a game where Illinois should severely outmatch UAB. The line's 27.5. Again, not touching it. I'd rather go with the total here in the over-under at 54.5. Jonas, keep me honest
8: on
1: this one.
8: That is correct.
1: There we go. Now, UAB is a massive underdog, and for good reason here. They're playing their first true road opener since around 2013 and the first Power Four opener in a long time. So this is going to be a tall task for them. You know how Brett Bielema likes to do. He'll jump out to the lead. He wants to dominate the line of scrimmage. They're breaking a new quarterback, Caden Hauser. He was a two-year starter at ECU, and then he really almost started a year at Michigan State before that. So very experienced. However, Illinois is banged up at the wide receiver position. Alex Perry could be out for the season. Ja'Shawn Platt is dealing with an injury, and then Hudson Clement missed a bunch of time during camp. So if the pass game, not quite there, knowing Bielema being that kind of offensive line coach style, I think this one hits the under. Illinois will win this one comfortably. I don't think UAB is going to score many points. I love the under of 54.5 for Illinois defeating UAB. And that is it for this edition, at least of the Thursday edition of week one of Quinn's Wins.
7: Quinn's Wins.
0: Yeah.
1: Let's go, boys.
0: Get all of that. Get all of that moan and groan.
1: Get up in there, LeVar.
0: Come on, get on in there, moan and groan.
8: Get up in there.
0: Got to get that win.
1: Come on now.
8: Two pros and a cup of Joe here on Fox Sports Radio.
0: I felt it.
8: LeVar Harrington.
7: Me too.
8: Quinn. Jonas Knox with you. Coming up next, if there is anything left over, we are going to have the leftovers right here on FSR. 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

0: Two Pros and a Cup of Joe, Fox Sports Radio, LeVar Arrington, Brady Quinn, Jonas Knox with you here. We'll be back on the air coming up tomorrow for a Football Friday edition of the program, 6 a.m. Eastern Time, 3 o'clock Pacific. 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Right after the show, today's pod will be posted. 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
0: All right, Larry, what do we got?
3: You know, I see the craziest stuff in the news every day, and thank you, Brady, for sending this one my way. Butt sniffer, he's back. Registered sex offender Salise Crowder, who is widely known as the butt sniffer, was caught again in Glendale at a discount store. Just sniffing away. Now, I'm sure you're wondering, how does this guy get himself in a position to sniff butts? Okay, so he has females that he goes after, but he'll, like, place himself in a store. So if a girl's, like, looking at candles or something, he'll pretend to squat down behind her to tie his shoelaces.
0: Oh,
3: or...
0: who doesn't do that?
4: Oh, wow.
0: I mean...
5: What's this guy look like, just in case we're out and about and we see someone who looks like they're sniffing butts? Can you help us get an idea? Can we ID this guy?
4: Is it? He must be black because you said butt sniffer earlier.
5: Like,
4: you
5: didn't say, whoa. You didn't use the hard.
4: You didn't use the hard ER.
5: This sounds like butt sniffer earlier. This sounds like a white guy activity. I don't know.
4: It should be one, but this sounds
5: like a creepy ass white dude.
4: It should be, but she said sniffer. So I don't know.
5: I'm not trying to profile, I'm just saying.
4: There it is.
3: He's black. He's actually going more viral for his mugshot because of his ears. They're very Shrek-like.
4: Oh. I told y'all.
5: Poor guy. He's probably just, you know.
0: And he did this in Glendale?
3: He's done it multiple times. At this specific store, he's been here 3 times doing it at this specific store.
0: Glendale.
3: In Glendale, California.
0: Yeah, he's got a lot of balls. You don't want to piss off the wrong Armenian in Glendale.
4: You might disappear forever.
0: That's steer clear of that.
4: You don't want to mess around over there.
3: One woman caught him on camera in a Barnes & Noble. She was doing like some, you know, content, and he came up behind her and bent over and sniffed right there. She's like, "What are you doing?" And he goes, "Oh, I was just about to tie my shoes." And she's like, "No, you weren't."
0: Honest mistake.
3: All right. Well, you know, you could run into a butt sniffer, or you could
4: used ER.
3: Or that's sniffer.
4: That's not the same.
3: Or you could run into an otter. I don't know which one you would rather have.
4: Okay. An otter.
3: An otter.
4: Otter. Okay. Right, let's go.
3: The woman went swimming as she normally does over in Lake Tahoe on Sunday morning, and all of a sudden she got violently pulled under the water, and she thought it was a man. She's like, "I thought a man was grabbing me." I turned around, and it was an otter, and then it started attacking her. She needed 38 stitches. She even climbed 10 feet up a wall of boulders, and that otter followed her and was attacking her the whole way until he finally turned around.
4: It was probably a she, not a he.
3: You know what? You're probably right.
4: And if it was a he, then she shouldn't have been in there while she was giving off them signals to that otter to lose his mind.
0: It's her fault.
4: It's one of the two. Either she had babies and she came too close, or she was, you know, could have had a baby and she was giving off them signals to that otter. And that otter was like, "Well, let me get some then. While you're here, let me go ahead and see what we got going on, you know?"
3: Yeah.
4: "Oh, you want to play? You want to play hard to get? Go up these rocks." Like, "Hey, you didn't know we could climb too?"
0: "Hey, man, who beat your ass? That otter over there."
4: He's sitting there, laying there, bumping his chest like, "Yeah, I did it. What's that, homie?
3: Do it again, too."
4: Otter gang, baby.
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9: Michael Irvin giving Jerry Jones Cowboys 10 more seasons. 10 more seasons to win and keep that label as America's team. How does that sound to you? All right, so Michael Irvin, what this is known as, it's a kicking contest. He's kicking the can down the road. 10 more years. So I did the math on this. 10 years from now, Jerry Jones will be 93 years old, assuming the Grim Reaper gets stuck in traffic on the Dallas North Tollway, and then all of a sudden Jerry will be able to make it to 93. Of course, his face is only in its 20s, so Jerry's in good shape when it comes to his face. So anyway, by the way, tell me you don't know what a generation is, and people are watching the Cowboy highlights on these things called DVDs, and they're like, I don't know what that is. They're CDs, and they got the VHS tapes. Crazy. Now, Dallas is the greatest weird science experiment, the Dallas football team, in the industrial complex of sports. They had last drank the nectar of the gods out of the Lombardi, which is very hard to drink out of because it's a solid thing, not like the Stanley Cup. They have not tasted that success in so long. Bill Clinton was chasing around Monica Lewinsky in the White House the last time the Cowboys, she's a little intern, chasing her around the White House, the Oval Office, and all that at the time. And yet, every time Jerry Jones farts, all right, every time he farts, it becomes breaking news.
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1: Like, I got so much Percocet, I got to get rid of this.
0: Hosted by Dan Patrick and joined by the four Danettes.
1: Aaron Donald going to make the trip. I can't imagine he's going to be playing. I don't need to have him out there for the home opener. I want him there for January and February.
0: Bringing you the biggest guests and best interviews in the world of sports.
1: It's Super Bowl or bust for the Rams. They know it. The pressure is there. Now you have people speculating, could they go undefeated? I guess, yes. Everybody can go undefeated. But, well, the Cardinals can't. Oh. And the Dolphins can't. In fact, I don't think anybody is going undefeated.
0: Broadcasting from the man cave.
1: That's how high the expectation level is for the Rams.
0: This is Dan Patrick.
1: It's hour one on this Thursday. Gang's here, ready to go. Yes, Fritzy, three consecutive shows. He is our Cal Ripken. He's doing it. I don't know how he's doing it, bandaged hand and all, but he's there in the back row. He can't even applaud for himself, but we can.
2: I got the bandage off yesterday.
1: And oh,
2: my. Ugly stitches all over my finger.
1: My goodness.
2: And they told me it can't get wet until they take the stitches out on the 14th. So for the next week and a half, I can't get my hand wet.
1: Incredible. Stitches, plural. You're here.
2: How do you function with one of your hands? You can't get it wet at all. That just makes it very difficult in the shower, among other things.
1: Dylan is here. Marvin is here. Paulie's here. Yours truly in the back room, guys. Yes, Dylan.
3: I was going to say, should we guess how many stitches Todd got?
1: All right. I'll go three.
2: I don't have the answer to that. I have no idea how many stitches. I just know it looks very Frankensteinish under my middle finger of my right hand. It's just an ugly look.
1: Can Paulie look at your...
2: Yeah,
1: surgically
2: might be able to figure it out.
1: All right.
3: I'm going to go two stitches.
1: Two stitches. Okay. Paulie is examining Fritzy's middle finger.
2: A little messy looking.
1: All right. Paul, your guesstimate is?
4: Dan, for some reason, Todd couldn't look down at his own finger and figure this out. He has four little stitches.
3: Wow.
1: Okay. All right. Well, you're here. And really an amazing. I think you've wrapped up most valuable Dan Ed. I mean,
2: they're black with like little X's. It's just not pretty.
1: Incredible. All right. We've got a poll question, play of the day, stat of the day, poll question coming up with Dylan doing the honors with that. Phone calls, 877-3DP show. Operator Tyler sitting by. I was with the big German yesterday and he said, I think we're on 440 radio stations.
2: Ooh.
1: And I go, wow, I did not know that. I knew it was around 400. It's about 440. So good morning. And thank you for allowing us to take part in your community. Also, good morning if you're watching on Peacock or NBC Sports Now. Download the app if you haven't done so. Mike Tomlin on loan from NBC Sports will stop by in about 20 minutes. The Big Ten Commissioner, Tony Petitti. Pablo Torre, he's been up to some things. He'll join us as we have the Clippers punishment. Leave it to the Clippers. They can lose in just about any month of the year, including the month of September. Brian Windhorst from the Mothership will join us as well as the NBA hammers the Clippers, losing five first-round picks. Steve Ballmer suspended. The organization fined $30 million. And Pablo Torre hinted that there might be more with the Clippers. There could be a second player. That's my guess. A second player maybe with the Clippers or was with the Clippers who could have been involved in this. 877-3DP show. Tyler sitting by. He'll take your phone calls there. We got college

0: Football coming up tonight. Well, at least a reasonable facsimile. Colorado is getting 6.5 against Georgia Tech. That's probably the spiciest game coming up tonight. Dylan is all over Arkansas Pine Bluff getting 54.5 against number 25, Missouri, which means probably go with Missouri if Dylan is on Arkansas Pine Bluff. New episode of the Gambling Podcast. We taped that yesterday, and you can listen to it at danpatrick.com. Also, the Toddcast. Todd Fritz spends an hour lying on a couch, Dylan asking a couple of questions, and Todd talks for basically 50 minutes uninterrupted. 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The merchandise store opened for business, and you guys pounced on it. Some new merch for the entire family. Shop now at danpatrick.com. Also, after this show at noon Eastern, it'll be the fourth show in a row, Pabst and Perloff, and it's noon to 1 Eastern. Right after we're done, you can catch it on NBC Sports Now and Peacock. All right, Dylan, what do you have for me, hour one?
1: Well, this was actually a poll from yesterday that Paulie sent me off of the Angels sale. Okay. But I actually think it's applicable given the Clippers debacle.
0: All right, applicable.
1: For my favorite team, the most important thing is the owner, GM, head coach, or star player. Now, obviously, in the Clippers case, multiple of these characters are wrapped up in this. Yeah. Michigas.
0: Yeah, you got a lot of people involved, and it might go even deeper. But, you know, it's $30 million. That's the largest fine ever handed out to an owner. I know that everybody's going to say the same thing. Well, he's worth $150 billion. But still, $30 million is nearly 10 times larger than the next highest fine against a team in NBA history. The commissioner can't look at what the owner is worth and then, you know, by comparison, sliding scale, go, well, he's worth $150 billion. Let's fine him a billion. You can't do that. But the draft picks, that's what hurts. I think what hurts even more is Steve Ballmer can't go to the games for a year. Into his new building, he loves to be there, loves to be on camera, loves to be dancing. Aside from Mark Cuban, I don't know if there's another owner who loves his team and loves being in the building and having a great time there. Now you don't get to go. The five first-round picks, obviously that's going to hurt. But this is almost like when a college team gets punished. It's about those who are still there. The fans are still there. The players who were on the Clippers who didn't have anything to do with this. It's like when a college football team gets sanctioned. Everybody's gone. Usually the coach is gone and players involved gone. You know, USC football. Those punishments, it was the players, coaches after who had to suffer. Kawhi Leonard's gone. He's going to Toronto. He's leaving the country. He got fined $700,000. Now, if you said, hey, you're going to get fined $700,000, that's the risk, and maybe something to your legacy, which he doesn't care about, I'd roll the dice on that. I don't know how much money he made. Pablo Torre can tell us that. But if you're going to bring him there, and then you're going to pay him extra under the table, you're going to roll the dice with that. I don't think Kawhi, I mean, this is a guy who averaged, I think, 47 games a season for 7 years in Los Angeles. But you're going to lose. So let's look at the totality of this. To get Kawhi Leonard, the Clippers essentially have now burned 12 first-round picks, Shai Gilgeous-Alexander, $30 million in fines. For a guy who averaged 47 games a year for 7 years. Stat of the day, brought to you by Panini America, the official trading cards of the program. Now, keep in mind, the Minnesota Timberwolves, they got docked 5 first-round picks. They were doing something under the table with Joe Smith, of all people. They cooperated with the NBA, and then they ended up losing 3 first-round picks. By all accounts, it doesn't look like Steve Ballmer and the Clippers are cooperating with the NBA. In fact, you got a full denial from the Clippers and Steve Ballmer. I don't know if there's a judge that they can appeal to. I'm still trying to figure that out. But you can't appeal to the league. So I don't know if you can get a third party that would listen to this. But I think that there's some interesting things going on or can go on. But for the Clippers, man, you look at that trade for Paul George. Is that the worst trade? Now, I know we have Deshaun Watson. We have Herschel Walker. But this is one. Now, it's different because you had to pay more to get Kawhi Leonard. Paul George then going there. And then you gave up SGA. If you won something, at least you can say, all right, we got a title out of this. You didn't get anything out of this. You gave up the two-time league MVP, and he's not done yet. You got Paul George. You had to bribe Kawhi Leonard to come in there, or one of his handlers, Uncle Dennis. I can't wait for the 30 for 30 on that. You know,
2: 30 for 30 million.
0: Yes, yeah, and getting Doc 30 million. bloop, bloop. Yeah, Paul.
2: Whatever, you know how when a franchise has an all-time great player, they put a statue, they have to do the opposite for the Clippers at Kawhi. They had to put a big crater outside, and he just decimated the franchise while he was there and after he's gone.
0: And I had somebody say, oh, you know, what do you think this does to his legacy? I said, what is Kawhi's legacy? I mean, he's got three or four legacies here. You had surprise defensive guy coming out of college, ends up, you know, the finals MVP with the Spurs, the problems there. You win a title in Toronto, you know, the Clippers situation, not playing, load management, paid under the table. Like and now he's going back to Toronto. And they'll cheer him. He'll be a hero when he walks in the building that first time. Yeah, Paul.
2: Kawhi's going to go in the Hall of Fame someday, and he's going to go in as a Raptor. How weird is that?
0: The Clippers statement, I'll read a portion of it. What the league told us privately differs from what it announced today publicly. They have not held themselves close to the standard Commissioner Silver set at the start of this investigation. We intend to vigorously challenge these findings and penalties through every avenue available to us and look forward to an ethical and impartial arbitration process. I would like to know what they were told. I'd be curious about that. And I don't know if Pablo Torre could find that out, but what were you told by the commissioner? Because whatever was told to the Clippers, ESPN did an investigative report and they said nothing there. Couldn't find anything. Now, I thought it was going to be all or nothing. I didn't know there would be anything in between. I would say that this is all in, not nothing, that you're going to dock five first-round picks, $30 million, really just the embarrassment for Steve Ballmer. The money is not the issue. You're going to get embarrassed here. You're the owner, but you can't go to your games. You can't sit there and watch your team. Kawhi's fine. Kawhi didn't care. Be like, oh, yeah, all right, $700,000. Seems like a good trade-off here. Yes, Marvin.
3: And in Steve Ballmer's case, they just opened up an arena last season. Like, man, I just spent all this money myself, and I can't go to the games in the arena I built.
0: Yeah, yeah, that one's tough. Yeah, Paul.
2: As part of his punishment, why doesn't Kawhi Leonard have to pay back all the money he got for not doing the work he did or didn't do?
0: I don't know.
2: That would seem more applicable.
0: Well, I don't know how much money that is. That's a lot of money. But do I think this is the only instance that you've had an owner circumvent the salary cap? No, I do not. And I don't have this locked down, but I did talk to somebody yesterday who said that there was something that came up back in the 90s about trying to give somebody something that was off the books. Now, I don't know if it was equity in a team or, you know, once again, but, you know, there are people talking about this, that does this happen? Did this happen? And I would say absolutely. And not just basketball. I could see where ownership would say, you come here. Let's say you sit down, star player comes in, you talk to him, you say, all right, This is what I'm going to offer you.

This is when I'm going to give you off the books. It's just between you and him. Do I think that happens? Absolutely. But this is where, now they had a seminar. The NBA wanted to let the owner, remind the owners, from what I'm told, hey, here's rules, regulations, just to let people know, the owners know, we're reminding you of this, of don't do anything, don't color outside the lines here. And the Clippers statement didn't change from yesterday to a year ago. Like, it's still been the same statement there. Let me take a break. Mike Tomlin will join us coming up next. We'll get to your phone calls, settle on a poll question. We're back after this, Dan Patrick Show. Love the Z-cliner. 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

0: NFL kickoff next Wednesday, September 9th. It'll be the Seahawks hosting the Patriots. 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Coverage begins with a special edition of Football Night in America, 7 Eastern on NBC and Peacock. The newest member of Football Night in America, former Steeler head coach Mike Tomlin, joining us on the program. What's it like to have all this free time now?
1: Man, I am having the time of my life, to be quite honest with you. I've never had an August, man, since I was like 8 years old. You know what I mean? I've always been on a football team and in a camp-like setting of some description. And so, man, August was great. I can't wait to see what September is like.
0: Okay, but your body reacts to certain times of the year. Like, you know, got to get ready for this. This is the middle of the season, end of the season. So what's it like when you know you're supposed to be, you know, somewhere in Pennsylvania, 2 days, it's hot, getting ready for the season. Meanwhile, you're sitting at home, whatever you're doing.
1: Hey, my pulse rate's a lot lower, you know. 2026, man, the free time, had an opportunity to really just focus on my wellness, man, getting into shape and things of that nature, man. When you lead a football team and football organization, sometimes, man, you put yourself last. And so it's been good, man, to kind of focus on some things like that and really just have time to be present with my family and friends. I went to a family reunion a couple of weeks ago, man. I hadn't been to a family reunion since 1997. You know, the family reunion is always the third week in July, okay? Where have I been all of my adult life the third week in July?
0: 12 first-round picks. Shea Gilgis, $30 million, and you get a guy who averaged 47 games a year for 7 years in L.A. Wow. And now Kawhi,

I thought they were going to suspend Kawhi. I thought they were going to make him stay in Los Angeles, suspend him, not let him go to Toronto. But I believe the Clippers are going to get two first-round picks. Brian Windhorst was reporting this in the trade with Toronto. Now, do they get to – so is it five first-round picks, but then they're getting two from Toronto –

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5: Jax is 1-1. Swinging a fly ball to the gap in left center field. Simpson on the run. He turns, and it is off the top of the wall and in play. Two-run score. Ewing flying around third. He scores. Bases clearing double for Brett Beatty. And the Mets double their lead. They break it open. 6-0 in the third.
6: That's your play of the day. Mets Radio Network. Mets have scored 10 or more runs 14 times this season, tied for the fourth most in Major League Baseball. Chris in Syracuse leads us off. Hi, Chris. What do you have for me today?
7: Hey, thanks, Dan. I wanted to comment on the LA Clippers, and also on yesterday's show you were talking about hard-hitting duos in the NFL on defense, and I love those Oakland Raider teams of the 70s. On the front line, you had John Matusik and the Mad Stork, and in the secondary, Jack Tatum and George Atkinson. And I remember as a kid in a preseason game, no less, the hit, I think it was George Atkinson late on Patriots wide receiver Darrell Stingley. That was awful.
6: And that was Jack Tatum.
7: Oh, was it Tatum? Yeah. It was one of the two.
6: Yeah, Tatum.
7: I'm sure the NBA and Adam Silver wanted to make an example of the LA Clippers by coming down hard on them, but I wonder if the team in question was one of the league's really big money makers as far as TV ratings go in a marquee franchise like the Lakers, Celtics, Knicks, if the NBA and Adam Silver would have hit them as hard. I kind of doubt it.
6: I don't know. You're hitting one of the most powerful people in the world, and the most valuable owner in the NBA. And even Michael Wilbon on Pardon the Interruption yesterday was talking about, you know, Ballmer's the guy leading expansion. You know, he's front and center. He's like Jerry Jones with the NFL owners. But I give credit to Adam Silver that you don't go, oh, I'm going to give you extra credit, or I'm going to maybe not go in as hard on you because you're so important to the league. You're an owner. If anything, I would go after him harder than what they did. He should know. You're one of the leaders here. Play of the day brought to you by Dude Wipes. They're life-changing, according to Fritzy. 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Dude Wipes, best clean pants down. Ben in South Carolina. Good morning, Ben. What do you have for me today?
8: Good morning, Dan. I'm not trying to take a shot at anybody, but yesterday's Limerick efforts were lackluster at best, so I had to dial something up for today. I also have a question for you on the Ryan Leaf interview, but first, my Limerick for Todd.
6: All right.
8: Since you can't, we applaud your healing power. You show up longer, stronger than Bill Cowher. Though it may ache for Dylan's sake, please figure out how to take a cold shower.
6: Hmm. Ben. All right. Your question about Ryan Leaf's interview.
8: I caught it on Peacock last night. Awesome job, both of you. He looks so intense, almost angry. Is he always that way, or was something else going on?
6: Nothing was going on. He was in a good mood. But I think things are going really well. I think he wants to make sure that people listen to him as an analyst as well. So I think he's kind of focused on being buttoned up when it comes to giving you opinions on things. The other part, when we talked about what happened to him with prescription pills, I've found him to be basically the same in the last 10 years. You know, we did have the one moment in Indianapolis when we were there for the Super Bowl and he was there and I could tell that he was still using, but he was telling us that he, you know, was clean. But that was it. And I didn't challenge him that day. And Paulie was right, because I said, Paulie's still using. And Paulie's like, don't bring it up. Don't bring it up. Because it wasn't the time and place to bring it up. But, you know, I could see that, you know, he was impaired. But other than that, you know, he's been available, honest with us. And he's certainly forthcoming when it comes to those topics on this show. Red in Georgia. Hi, Red. What do you have for me today?
9: Hey, Dan. Thanks for taking my call. Dan, I would like to speak on Mike Tomlin interview real quick. Like, Dan, I don't think he don't need much advice. With his personality, with the right people in the studio, he's going to do fine, and I'm going to be looking forward to watching. And, Dan, I want to talk about Steve Ballmer in the NBA real quick. Like, man, I think Adam Silver, I think it would be okay for him to find Ballmer as hard as he wants to and everybody involved. But I think you really hurt the league and the image and everything when you're going after the team itself, because the Clippers have been down so long and they get a new stadium, new arena, and you want them to be as successful as possible as a league. And hey, Dan, Adam worked for him. How you can find me, man?
6: He works for all the owners, just not Steve Ballmer. And everybody can use advice when it comes to doing TV. I don't care who it is. And this is new to Mike Tomlin. You went from not wanting to share at a press conference to now you're going to think you're oversharing. But look, Maria Taylor and that whole crew, they'll do a wonderful job putting him in a position to succeed. And you have people who've been there a long, long time. They'll be able to help him. And they probably already saying, you know, this right here, what you said in that amount of time was great. You got to the point. And I would always say to Rodney Harrison and Tony Dungy, tell me something I don't know. What do you see? I mean, that's what we want. And that's what I would say to Coach. Tell me something I don't know. Don't say, oh, both teams are, you know, going to fight for this, or it's so important, or, you know, the turnover battle, or any of those silly things. Give me something that I can hold on to when I go into the game. That Coach Tomlin said this. Yes, Marvin.
0: Did you ever come across anybody that flipped the switch, so to speak, where they were really stoic and no personality when they were a player or a coach, and then when they got on TV, they were the complete opposite?
6: Oh, Bob Knight. Bob Knight hated us and then became one of us. But I found that Coach Knight, on his terms, had a lot of things to say and was really a very bright basketball mind, one of the brightest basketball minds. You got Sterling Sharp. Sterling never talked. But if you get him, you know, now he never shuts up if you're around him. One of the funniest people you'll be around and extremely smart when it comes to football. You know, there are guys where you go, boy, that guy's going to be great. And then they're not great. And then there are guys you go, well, I don't know about this. And then all of a sudden you're like, oh, man. Tony Romo surprised a lot of people. Let's be honest. Out of the gate, he was on a roll and all the networks were scrambling. They needed to find their Tony Romo. Hey, can you predict what's going to happen? I remember talking to Chris Collinsworth about that. He goes, I do it. I just don't do it the way Tony does it. Yes, Marvin.
0: So was Shannon Sharp the least surprising? Like, okay, yeah, of course we knew he was going
6: to
0: be great.
6: Yes, yeah. I knew that he would want to talk. But there's certain guys where you go, like, I thought Gronk would be better, but maybe that's just Gronk. There's certain guys, you know, I mean, he's a character. Terry Bradshaw is a character, a lot to say. Jimmy Johnson became better than I thought he was going to be. Howie Long, I knew that he was going to be. You know, even Bill Cowher. Like, you just don't see them in that element. But if you're around these guys socially, then you get a better insight into who they are. Paul's going to be in the confessional. We'll talk to the Big Ten commissioner, Tony Petitti. Also, Pablo Torre will join us in an hour from now. 1 hour in the books on this Thursday. 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
1: Like, I got so much Percocet, I got to get rid of this.
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1: Aaron Donald going to make the trip. I can't imagine he's going to be playing. I don't need to have him out there for the home opener. I want him there for January and February.
0: Bringing you the biggest guests and best interviews in the world of sports.
1: It's Super Bowl or bust for the Rams. They know it. The pressure is there. Now you have people speculating, could they go undefeated? I guess, yes. Everybody can go undefeated. But, well, the Cardinals can't. Oh. And the Dolphins can't. In fact, I don't think anybody is going undefeated.
0: Broadcasting from the man cave.
1: That's how high the expectation level is for the Rams.
0: This is Dan Patrick.
1: Hour two on this Thursday. Dan and the Danettes, Dan Patrick Show. Glad to have you on board. We'll check in with the commissioner of the Big Ten, Tony Battiti. He'll stop by in about 20 minutes from now. College football coming up tonight, or at least a reasonable facsimile. Colorado against Georgia Tech. Colorado is getting 6.5 against Georgia Tech. Where's game day? And all of the former players and celebrities, everybody wanted to go out there and get a piece of Dion and the Colorado Buffaloes. Well, Dion doesn't have any more kids, and there's no more Heisman Trophy winners, and all of a sudden, nobody's showing up there for Dion anymore. Man, that was quick. Yes, Marvin.
2: That was a phenomenon. My goodness. I remember vividly, I'll always remember this, just staying up until 2 o'clock in the morning watching Colorado, Colorado State, and my wife at the top of the stairs. Marvin, what are you doing? I was like, I'm watching Colorado. She goes, you say Colorado?
1: Your wife doesn't sound like that.
2: In my story, she sounds just like that.
1: Yeah, okay. Sounds like a truck driver. Yes, yes, Dylan.
3: Yeah, historically, if you're up at 2 watching a Colorado game, you're a degenerate gambler.
1: Spoken like one. Yes, Paulie.
4: That was a wild fall, though. I think Big Noon Kickoff went to Colorado 2 weeks in a row in September. I mean, yep. All hands on deck.
1: Just saw where the Jets are working out Justin Tucker. There was a time between 2010 and 2020 that he was first or second team All-Pro every single year from 2016 to 2022. He made 89% of his field goals. That's third all time, but you go back to 2024 when he started to struggle. The Ravens released him, and of course, there was more baggage to go along with that because at the time there were allegations that Tucker and massage therapist that he apparently was nude brushing up against two therapists, and there were a few more of these massage therapists who came forward. The Ravens released him in May of 2025. NFL suspended him for the first 10 games of 2025. Saints and Colts gave him a tryout. I think that was last year or the last 2 years. But Tucker's one of three kickers the Jets hosted. And they're going to have to make a decision here pretty soon, I would imagine. I thought cutdown day was this past Sunday. I don't know. Like how you have guys coming in to work out, maybe because you haven't signed anybody that you can, you still have 53 and maybe he is, can win that job and then you drop somebody from the roster. I guess, I don't know. I just saw the story, so don't have many details on it, but Justin Tucker, is he a Hall of Famer? Just football wise, Hall of Famer. You're not supposed to include or factor in, at least what the voters tell me, of what happens to you off the field. Yes, Todd.
5: I think he is, without having the numbers in front of me. When I hear that name, again, we do that a lot. Like, does that name resonate or make you think, yes, Hall of Fame? What is your initial reaction? And I think yes.
1: Paul?
4: He may be the best kicker of all time.

0: he was a weapon for that team. He wasn't just a kicker. And I think he would cruise into the Hall of Fame just as is. I think he's going to get the, you're going to wait a year or two because of the off field.
1: But you're not supposed to.
0: Supposed to. And then the room is a bunch of older guys.
1: Stat of the day brought to you by Panini America, the official trading cards of the program. Labor Day weekend, you got baseball on Sunday, NBC and Peacock. You got Braves, Phillies, Twins, White Sox. Then on Monday, Cardinals, Giants. Labor Day weekend, NBC and Peacock, which is where you'll find this program, Peacock and NBC Sports Now. We'll recap our poll question for the first hour, and we'll have a new one for the second hour of the program. He's probably a Hall of Famer. And I don't know, kickers are now viewed as weapons. It was Brandon Aubrey is a weapon. You get, somewhere between 55 and 60 yards, I wouldn't even think twice. Be like, come on in, go give me 3 points here. And I think we've looked at, they were kind of a necessary evil. We looked at kickers and we're like, oh, God. It's still amazing that Mark Moseley, a kicker for Washington Redskins, was the MVP. Now, it was a strike season, but still. That offense was going to score. It didn't matter who was kicking. How does a kicker win the MVP? That'll never happen again. Can't imagine that. Unless somebody wins 3 or 4 games at the horn and kicks a 73-yard field goal with one of them, that maybe you would get MVP consideration. Maybe. But kickers are a weapon, certainly now, because they've made it look easy. But nobody, you're trying to replicate Vinatieri, what he did. I never knew how many field goals he made. I don't even know what his longest field goal was. I just know Super Bowl's on the line, a chance to go to the Super Bowl. Vinatieri made those field goals and then went from there to the Colts. I had no problem with that. Morton Anderson, Jan Stenerud. I mean, there were so many kickers that I remember growing up. But I didn't view them like Ray Guy as a punter. I thought that guy's could probably play a couple of positions, and he was a great punter. But punters are weapons too. Does that feels like something that Rich Eisen would wear? Like he'd have a T-shirt.
0: I think he had punters are people too.
1: Yes.
0: Yeah.
1: So I'm saying punters are weapons too. Yes, Todd.
2: There used to be a kids show called Wonderama with Bob McAllister, if any of you guys remember that. And Kids Are People Too was the big song from that. I know it's a dated reference from like the 70s, but that was kind of a big deal back in the day.
1: Thank you, Todd. All righty. Your phone call is always welcome. How about the poll question or questions from hour one? Dylan?
3: How will we remember Kawhi Leonard, Dan? Load management, Clippers debacle, 2-time finals, MVP, or other, just for, a control variable. 53% say load management.
1: Yeah. Yeah, kind of the face of load management.
3: Damn. Yep.
1: All right.
3: For this hour, well, we can ask the question, is Justin Tucker a Hall of Famer? I mean, he was making like $6 million a year, which in kicker money is insane, but it felt worth every single penny for a long time.
1: I mean, your first or second team all pro for what, 7 years? Yeah. But it's hard not to factor in what got him released from the Ravens. I don't know. They'll make him wait.
3: Yeah,
1: Paulie.
0: A couple of years ago, I just looked this up, 2024, we did a poll question when Derrick Henry, the running back, joined the Ravens. Who's more important to the Ravens this upcoming season, Derrick Henry or Justin Tucker? And it was 50-50.
1: Yeah.
0: And Derrick Henry, by the way, ran for 1,900 yards that year. Just a caveat.
1: But games come down to field goals. Like the number of games that are 6 points or less, and it feels like you need 2 first downs after the kickoff to be in field goal range. I mean, Brandon Aubrey is awesome. But how many years do you have to have sustainable greatness? And what is considered sustainable greatness for a place kicker? Like if you make 90, 2% of your field goals, 90% of your field goals. You make all your extra points. Yes, Marv.
4: And you also have to do something big in the postseason or the Super Bowl. Almost like a, oh my goodness, Devin Hester.
1: Yeah.
4: If you're a special teams guy, you got to do something big that people remember in the postseason.
1: Yeah, Paul.
0: Brandon Aubrey, he joined the Cowboys. He was 28 years old, but he's three-time All-Pro in his first 3 years. He's well on his way to one of those careers.
1: Yeah, he'd need to have
0: a long way.
1: Seven more years.
0: Yeah.
1: Seven more years. Vanity Fair magazine, they still have a few of those, published an excerpt in a new book about Lane Kiffin. And the excerpt covered his time as Alabama's offensive coordinator, in which the then head coach Nick Saban told the staff members regarding Lane Kiffin, quote, keep him away from the sorority girls, end quote. Make sure they've graduated college or are working a job. An associate of Kiffin's also said a local bar owner called him and said, quote, your boy Lane's back in here asking where the hotties are. I don't know what else is in the book. I don't know if Kiffin was asked about this. I'm sure somebody's going to bring it up to him. I don't know if he talks to the media today, or does he talk to the media every day? This is not a surprise to people in Alabama at the university. This is not a surprise, just letting you know. Now, what else happened after that? I'm not sure. But this is not a surprise.
0: What happens at the Elephant Club?
1: Yeah. Where are all the hotties? Who says that? Yes, Paul.
0: It was Hottie Toddy. It was when he was at Ole Miss. Oh, and people are confusing okay. The two.
1: Yeah.
2: There might have been a misunderstanding there.
1: Where are all the hotties? Coach, I know you're prepared for Clemson, but are you curious where the hotties are here in Baton Rouge?
0: Thoughts on the hotties, Coach?
1: Yes, yes. Could you compare the hotties at LSU to Alabama, please, Coach? I'll hang up and listen. Oh, boy.
4: Hotties is hilarious.
1: Now, if I'm a sorority.
0: Oh, no, no.
1: I get T-shirts that say hotties on it. In your colors. Your sorority colors, you just have hotties on there.
3: Lane's hotties.
1: Well, I don't know if I'd do that. I don't know if I'd do that. Okay. Do we have a poll question for hour two? Who has a better hottie? That would be a tough question.
0: Oh, hotties of the SEC?
1: Yes.
0: Oh,
1: well, I'm going to go Ole Miss. Yeah. I might go Ole Miss to start.
3: Yeah, it might be a draw.
1: Florida. Yeah, you know what? Oh, they're boy. All they're, there's beautiful people in the SEC.
0: We're going to need another hour.
1: Yeah. My daughter-in-law, sorority, I guess hottie at Alabama. I'm going to have to ask her about this. Yeah. She wasn't there when Lane was there, I don't think. But I have to ask her about Lane's hotties.
0: How about them Clippers?
1: Yeah, how about that? Pablo Torre will join us next hour. He's the one who had all the stories, all the information, all the drama, and it finally came to a head. The NBA dropped the hammer on the Clippers. We'll have more on that. Kawhi Leonard, that's not a bad trade-off. You know, you got to pay $700,000 for probably $50 million with side deals. And he not worried about his legacy. He couldn't care less. That kind of money, you can say whatever you want. Yes, Dylan.
3: Yeah, I actually crunched the numbers on both of those fines. Just, you know, me being a mathematician.
1: Mm.
3: So Kawhi on the court has made about $375 million in his career. And then I added on the alleged $28 million from aspiration. So he got fined $700,000. That is 0.16th of a percent of that total earnings. And then Ballmer, who's worth about $152.7 billion per Forbes, got fined $30 million. That is 0.019 of a percent.
1: And we invited everybody, just so you know. We invited the commissioner. We invited Steve Ballmer, Kawhi. You know, Todd will invite anybody, everybody. And we didn't hear back from anybody. Not surprising.
3: No way.
1: No. Yeah, go figure. Did we invite Lane Kiffin just to talk about hotties?
2: We have not just yet, but I'm strongly considering it.
1: Pro Football Hall of Fame, basic eligibility requirements. There is no statistical minimum, like the certain number of Pro Bowls or yards. You must be out for at least five seasons, at least 5 years of service. After that, the big question, was he one of the greatest players in the history of professional football? Let's see. They say they don't have a formula. There's nothing in here about off the field. At least I don't see that with Hall of Fame eligibility.
2: To be fair, this is from ChatGPT, which I know we rely on for a lot of our information. I have sent a note to the NFL as well in case anything's more updated on specific behavior that would keep someone from being eligible or to be voted on as a Hall of Famer.
1: Okay. All right. I see this NBC Peacock bus outside the Big Ten headquarters. That's gorgeous looking. You got all the school logos there. Yeah, Todd just sent this to me. They got the Big Ten bus, the Peacock NBC bus, right out front there. We'll talk to the commissioner of the Big Ten. He'll join us coming up. We'll get to more phone calls here as well, hour two of the program. We'll take a break. We're back after this. Dan Patrick Show. The wait is over. Football's here. So is DraftKings, now live in 50 states. All 50 states, Todd. There's 50.
2: All 50?
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0: college football for the next 5 days. It's like the NFL is giving college football a gift here this weekend, because after that, then it becomes the NFL. The only marquee game tonight, Colorado against Georgia Tech, but a full slate over the next 5 days. He is the Big Ten Commissioner, Tony Petitti, joining us on the program. What kind of year do you think you had, if you were going to sum it up, Tony?
1: The year ahead, I would say we feel, well, if you're asking me what the year was this past year, that's an interesting question. I mean, on the field, man, it couldn't have been any better. You know, winning the football championship and both basketballs and a total of 13 national championships across everything we play. I think it was probably the most successful year in the history of the Big Ten on the field. I think for our student athletes, there was nothing better. You know, obviously, college athletics deals with all kinds of challenges every day around, you know, the legal cases. And, you know, this seems to be a new idea, a new challenge, you know, coming every time you come to the office. So that part has been difficult. But I would say the main thing is, you know, we're really fortunate in terms of attendance and viewership. Those things are still just remarkably good for us. And so that's the core of what we do. So thank God that's still going as good as you could possibly hope.
0: Why do you feel so strongly about the rostered NFL players not being able to return to college football?
1: There's a bunch of reasons. I think, look, this is supposed to be, the system was always about you come, you play your time here, and then you kind of give way to the next group coming up. You know, I think people sort of forget that when kids come back, there are kids that have been practicing since the spring. They're trying to win jobs, trying to be starters.

0: trying to be the first backup. And then that goes on all summer, and they're working really hard. I think, you know, we sort of forget about that piece of this when we talk about kids coming back. So the system is built on that kind of movement. It was meant to be a place where you have your time, you compete. If you can go on and play professionally in any of the sports we play, that's great. That's part of the journey. But, you know, you go on to do other amazing things in your life with all the benefits you've had of being in the Big Ten. So I think that's the core of what this is supposed to be. And I think we shouldn't be disrupting that.
1: But, Tony, I've been saying for a while now, a couple of years, that you have professional players playing in Europe basketball and then able to come to the United States. Why do we allow professionals in basketball to be able to come and take roster spots in the United States?
0: I mean, you're raising a really good question about what happens pre-enrollment, right? Football is unique. It doesn't have that pre-enrollment problem, Dan, right? You're not coming out of high school playing professional football, so there's no pre-enrollment issue. But in college basketball, there is. And I think you'd get a lot of coaches who agree 100% with what you're talking about. I think we have to get, you know, into a sense of we've been in this kind of waiver environment where some kids get to have that exception based on what you actually did when in Europe. And as you know, like, not every kid is exactly the same when they play over there and then when they come here. So I think you're pointing to something that's just an absolute necessity. We just have to get clarity. We have to get into having rules and not having exceptions and waivers that make it really hard, because any kid's going to think, well, I look like that student athlete who got that. Why don't I get the same waiver this kid got? And that's when you end up in court every other day. So I totally agree with you. We've got to have more bright lines, you know, more simple rules, and make a decision about, you know, what we want post-enrollment and what we are willing to allow pre-enrollment, and be consistent.
1: Why can't we have a commissioner for college, let's say college football, a commissioner for college basketball?
0: I mean, look, there's been a lot of talk about that. And I think when you see some of the things about that happen, look, the tradition has always been this way. The conference system is the way this has been built. You know, as you know, for many years, the NCAA really controlled the way football was operated in this country back into the 80s. And then it became a conference system, you know, in the 90s. And that's what's really survived. And over the last 30 years, when I was at ABC Sports, you know, we sort of went from having like the CFA, College Football Association, that broke apart. And that gave rise to this whole structure of, you know, conference media deals. Look, I think the CFP is a good place for us to start to do more of what you're suggesting, which is to come together and use the structure of the college football playoff to come together and use that to make rules, how we manage the game, competition committees, at least start with empowering that organization, because all of the, you know, we all compete for the championship in that organization. To use that to do more, I think, would be a great start.
1: He's the Big Ten commissioner, Tony Petitti. How is Big Ten football different from SEC football?
0: You know, I just think I don't really usually try to compare what we're doing in Big Ten, SEC. I think what we've got is great programs. We have really good coaching across everything. We're attracting great student athletes to play. I'm really excited about the returning quarterback play we have this year. You know, I think 10 of our 18 are returning their starting quarterback this season. So we have great depth. I think the way I look at it is that we're blessed to have this rivalry. I think anything you want in sports is you want competition. You want your fans to deeply care about something. So not only do we have rivalries inside the league, but this sort of competition with the SEC, I think, is a great thing for college football and all the other sports we play. So we kind of lean into that. But at the same time, like, every season's different. Every week tends to be a little bit different. But I would just say we have great depth and strength. You know, we've been super successful the last 3 years. We know that. We've played in 14 of the 22 CFP games the last two seasons.
1: The 2014 playoff feels like the SEC might be warming to this. You would know better than me. I'm only going by a source saying that, you know, the SEC is, you got to convince them. So what role can you play in convincing Greg Sankey and the SEC to warm up to 24 teams?
0: Yeah, when we work together on this, you know, not an everyday basis, but very frequently about the future of the playoff and what the format should be. The way it's structured is the two leagues have control of any of the changes to the format. So we've got to come together. I think there's been an evolution across these ideas. I think there's a lot more momentum for 24. There's definitely, you know, people warming up. I think a lot of coaches and ADs across all conferences really support the idea of 24. I think, look, we got more than 100 teams playing, trying to compete. It's not a high percentage. You know, I typically go to practices and camps in the summer. I'll go see five or six schools every summer. And, you know, you want all those teams to be playing for something meaningful. And once you went to a 12-team playoff, you basically said, this is it, right? This is where you need to be successful. And we just got to increase the opportunities for student athletes, for our programs. And the other piece of it, at the investments that are being made, you know, that justifies having more access. Access is really key. I don't think Greg disputes any of that. I think his league feels the same way. We just got to work through the details of how we actually would do it. But I feel good about the evolution over the last 6 months about how people are sort of directionally, you know, realizing the benefits. And I actually think it would drastically change regular season scheduling.
1: How close do you think we're to a model like the Premier League or maybe the NFL where, you know, you have divisions, conferences, the same thing. And maybe you got 35, 40 teams, maybe less than that. How far off is that model in your opinion?
0: I mean, we don't talk about that. We're happy with the 18 members that we have. We feel the structure that we have to compete and schedule works well. I think what we're focused on is I think there's a lot on the table that we can still do inside college football. I think in the Big Ten, we can really improve our schedule. I think fans want us to. We can play more of these games. I think we've got to solve the postseason access issue. And once we do that, you know, we can sort of solve the other issue, which is to have more, you know, impactful matchups in the beginning of the season. I think everybody's pointing to that. There's a lot being written about, you know, this year and what's scheduled next year. We can make that better. It's right in front of us, and we don't need to change our structure to do that. We got to solve the access to the postseason, get coaches comfortable that an early season loss isn't going to wreck your season.
1: I love the rivalry, though, with the SEC. I like when you jab, you know, a little bit. And Greg Sankey's got a sense of humor. Will you have a sense of humor if he's jabbing you back if the SEC wins the national title?
0: Yeah, I mean, look, that's part of it. We have some fun. You know, our social media teams like to lean into it and pick some fights and have our fans pick up on it. There's lots of memes that get sent to me every day. I'm sure he gets them as well. Like, that's the beauty of it. You couldn't write a better storyline. If you're trying to script this, you would want this, right? You'd want this rivalry between the leagues about who's better and when and, you know, who's deeper and who's better at the top. Like, yeah, go have at it. Let's go play on the field. And I think that's why we should play more in the regular season. Like, if we did that, it would just inspire more of it. It's just, like I said, it's an easy thing to accomplish. We know it works. Texas and Ohio State in just a couple of weeks, like, we know the impact that game's going to have. We saw it last year. You know, that'll just be a great event for college football. We just need to do more of that. You know, we got Oklahoma going to Michigan. So there's some opportunities there. And we know when we play those games, we get tremendous audiences, lots of buzz, and it makes the whole game and the sport better.
1: Could you do a week where it's the SEC Big Ten like we have in basketball? I know there's more games, but could you do that based off last year's record or, you know, this team is going to play this team and, you know, all the way down to, you know, I don't want Rutgers, playing LSU. I want somebody who maybe is kind of commensurate to their talent level, but can we do that for a week?
0: Yeah, you're raising a really interesting scheduling thing, not only for the way you schedule, like, non-conference, but actually schedule. The NFL does a really good job. The reason why, you know, you saw the Brady Patriots and the Manning Colts play so often is because they were playing because of where they finished in their division standings, right? And there's something to learn from that. You know, I think it would take time to get there, but you could do what you're talking about is exactly the conversations we have here. We model all those things out. We have to have, you know, we have to come together to do that. But I think all of those things are in play. Like, you don't necessarily have to schedule home and homes. Like, you can say 1 year you're playing this SEC team and the next year you're on the road, but you're going someplace different. Those are all great ideas that I think fans would lean into. You know, and there's also something like, we have some really historic stadiums in both of our conferences, especially, you know, in the Big Ten, and having fans have an opportunity to travel and see those, you know, see those stadiums, go play at some of these places would be great. I think it would inspire a lot of road trips in both directions.
1: No matter how many teams, if you add new schools to the Big Ten, it's always going to be the Big Ten. We're not going to actually have the exact number. That'll never happen. Not the Big 18.
0: I don't think so. Okay. I think everybody sort of likes the Big Ten, and we've got a logo that sort of, you know, allows us to sort of not, like, highlight the one that's right behind my head here with the B1G. I give Jim Delaney credit for that.
1: Thanks for joining us, Tony. Have fun this year, this season.
0: Thanks so much, Dan.
1: That's Tony Petitti, Big Ten commissioner. Yeah, it is weird to explain. There's certain things that if your wife asks you or your daughter asks you, your son, you know, when you go, how many teams are in the Big Ten? And then you go, I don't know, 18? Why is it called the Big Ten? I don't know. I remember the Pac-8, and then they were the Pac-10, and then the Pac-12. And so it's like, hey, we got a great logo here. Okay, but you're the Big 18. Yes, Paulie.
2: The Pac-12 has 8 football teams, and somehow Pacific, Texas State is in the Pac-12, which I don't think is near the Pacific. Checking.
1: Well, I remember the National League West, the Braves and the Reds were in the National League West with the Dodgers. Go figure that one out when I was growing up. Yes, Marv.
3: I mean, to this day, the Dallas Cowboys are in the NFC East. And to us, it makes perfect sense.
1: Yeah. Okay. Speaking of making perfect sense, the gambling podcast, available at danpatrick.com. Shay and Irving, Dylan, of course, Big Day Ray. We taped a new episode for this week. And here's just a portion of Shay and Irving being asked by Dylan a question about his daughter is in sixth grade, and he thought all sixth graders, they have their own bus. He didn't realize junior high bus, you know, six, seven, and eight. And then it got into Shay in kindergarten.
4: Yeah, what are you in eighth grade, 12?
5: 14.
4: Maybe you were. Most are.
5: I was 12. No. She's 11. She's in sixth grade.
1: Was she held back?
5: No.
4: I was 14.
5: That's
4: in
5: the normal.
4: Beginning.
5: That's normal. Sophomore
1: 11
4: year.
1: In sixth grade?
5: Yeah, that's normal.
6: I'm seeing right here, if you're in eighth grade, you're typically between 13 and 14.
5: Yeah, thank you. I was 14 in eighth grade. They did hold me back. They held me back in kindergarten, yes. I did kindergarten twice.
1: Why?
5: I couldn't hold a pencil.
4: Wait, here. What about...
1: Can you do it now?
5: I can do it now.
4: What did it look like back then?
5: Oh, yeah. No, but I can hold it now.
4: Get this mouth.
1: Okay, but how often...
5: this huge...
1: How often are you using your pencil or pen?
5: I guess enough to hold you back.
4: They probably saw it once.
1: Why didn't they give you crayons?
5: Well, I think because you got to hold.
4: He ate them all.
5: They were edible crayons.
1: That was the paint.
5: That was a lead paint.
1: That's Dan Patrick takes a gamble. Shay and Irving getting held back in kindergarten because he couldn't hold a pencil. I think there's more to that story. Maybe get the I-team on that.
2: Yeah, we're on it.
1: But we did find out, though, Shay and Irving went from bipolar 2 to bipolar 1, and they changed his meds. And there were a lot of people who thought that maybe Shay was on something else when he was doing the latest episode. Yes, Dylan?
7: It is funny just to imagine. Shay lives in a small town. There's a different school bus for each grade. There would be school buses everywhere. Like, you wouldn't be able to drive anywhere.
1: He lives in a nice area, but I said, no, you have a bus for junior high. He goes, I thought they'd have one for sixth graders. No. And then seventh graders and eighth graders?
7: Yeah, freshmen get their own bus. Sophomores get their own bus.
1: Yeah. So that's the gambling podcast, available at danpatrick.com. Zach in Knoxville. Good morning, Zach. What do you have for me today?
8: Hey, DP. Thanks for taking my call. Someone questioned Ryan Leaf yesterday. I thought he looked great and sounded great, other than saying that there are 30 teams that could win the national championship and that J.J. McCarthy was really not playing that bad. That made me question whether he's off the wagon. But I wanted to ask you, do you think
2: just to be fair to J.J. McCarthy, and I know it's stats don't tell the whole story, his first 10 games are almost equal stat-wise to Josh Allen's first 10 games. Yeah. 11 touchdowns, 12 picks, 57% passer. Josh Allen, in the next 2 years, became galactic, but we never saw it with J.J.
1: Yeah, and you saw glimpses. But, you know, when he was – Josh Allen's at Wyoming, he was a Superman. You got to see him try to do everything. Now, the competition was nowhere near what Michigan faced. But J.J. was never featured that way at Michigan. I at least understood Josh Allen's athleticism. Like, I understood the it factor that he possessed, but I was critical of him his first year. I didn't think he knew how to play the position, and he would probably agree to that. Now, he's morphed into the best quarterback in the NFL, but J.J. McCarthy will get a chance. This is the spin cycle. 2 years, kick to the curb, find another team. Maybe you find another team after that. Maybe you get a chance when you're 26 years of age. Let's see. Brian in New Jersey. Hi, Brian. What do you have for me?
9: How are you, Mr. Patrick?
1: Good.
9: Just wanted to thank you, Ryan Leaf, the community, whatever, just for bringing levity and bringing some insight and sharing your perspective on mental health. I know I have experienced it It's just great to hear people in high standing and high regard, such as yourselves, deal with it every day. And it's a daily struggle, and it's something that we should really recognize, and you have, and just thank you, and thank you.

share with people. And maybe one person, even if it's one person, maybe you help change their life or give them hope, or maybe they understand they're not alone. And I think that resonated with me. And that's, you know, I've been accused of oversharing. It's okay. And so I'm fine with, if that's the criticism, you're oversharing, then guilty as charged. But I have 3 hours. We talk about a lot of different things. I mean, I can break down the Seattle Seahawks secondary. It's just maybe another day. But if we can say something, you know, when people were critical and saying, all right, enough with the wedding. Okay, if you don't want to listen, you don't have to listen. But this is who I am, and this is what I'm sharing. And the number of people, men, who will go through this moment, or maybe they already have. Like, the goal is to connect every single day, somewhere, somehow, through someone or something, a topic, a person, an interview. That's the goal every day. And if I can connect with you on taking your daughter to school and saying goodbye, Paulie's going to have that coming up. Todd went through that. I went through that 3 times with daughters. Or maybe you're giving a speech at their wedding, and I got to do it 2 more times. And you know what? If they're getting married before I leave, I'll be talking about it on the show. But we all talk about it. And you get to listen, and you can comment. You can call in. That's the fun part of this, the reciprocation. You let me into your car, your home, your life. It's personal. And that's how I view it. Every single day, how do you connect with people? That's what this is all about. We'll take a break. Phone calls coming up. We'll dive into the Clippers situation. Pablo Torre, he gets to take a victory lap. Mr. Pulitzer Prize winner. He doesn't have to give it back now, apparently. So he'll join us top of the hour, back after this. Once again, another data breach. 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

0: 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Dylan?
1: It would be an honor, Dan.
0: It's an honor.
1: Is Justin Tucker a Hall of Famer? 57% say, yeah, he is.
0: Okay. He is getting a tryout with the Jets. That's why we brought it up. The bylaws stipulate that Hall of Fame selectors are to consider only on-the-field performance. It's been argued that the locker room is an extension of on-the-field, as it can affect the individual's or the team's performance, but at present, there is no, quote, morality clause in the Hall's bylaws for off-the-field matters, positive or negative. Being a Boy Scout does not improve a candidate's resume any more than being a problem child hurts it. So thank you to the Hall of Fame for giving me that information. Let's see. Lucas in Texas. Hi, Luke. What's on your mind?
2: Hey, Dan. Good morning.
0: Good morning.
2: Two quick things for you, and let me get to the second one. But first, I want to talk about the Clippers' punishment coming down from the NBA yesterday. I think that so many fans resonate with this because, I don't want to get too meta on society and politics and whatnot, but it feels like people worth a lot of money get a whole lot more leeway than everyone else. And it feels like for the first time in a long time, someone who's worth a ton of money was hit in a way that actually impacted them. And it wasn't monetarily, it was fame and influence. You guys have done a great job talking about how sports owners are really trying to buy fame, and he was kind of put into that timeout really for about a year. So that was, it really felt like an actual bit of meaningful accountability. And with your permission, Dan, I would actually like to apply for a change of name or a change of moniker request. Last semester, I got accepted into a new university. I'm going to be moving with my family next Monday over to St. Andrews, Scotland, to get my PhD. So I'd like to be now formally known as Lucas in Scotland, with your permission.
0: Absolutely, Luke. Good luck.
1: All right.
0: That's a great university.
3: Wow.
0: Friend of mine, daughter went there, did come back with an accent, though, which was kind of cool. But, yeah, St. Andrews, that town is awesome. It's great. College town, great. Good luck with that, Luke. Trip in Vegas. Hi, Trip. What do you have for me today?
4: Hey, good morning, DP. Always good to speak with y'all. Two things. I got a preview because I got Marvin in my sights for tomorrow, so that's Friday. But today I got a play on words for Fritzy because he appreciates this. Now that he has had stitches, will he learn to actually put us in stitches?
5: Okay.
0: Good trip.
5: The quest to make people laugh.
0: Yeah. Hi, David.
6: Hi, Dan. Hey, I enjoyed the Coach Tomlin interview, and it seems like he is very happy, and it reminded me of Coach Cower, who seems extremely happy, except when you kick him off, everyone's wild. Do you think it's the weight of a fan base off of him, the daily grind off of these coaches?
0: Oh, yeah. I mean, he's been doing this for over 30 years. And these guys don't realize how much pressure they carry. He can actually hit the snooze button. I mean, how about that? He's at home for dinner. Crazy. He can go on a vacation if he wants to. Yes, Marv.
7: Yeah, during the interview when Coach Tomlin was saying, I'm trying to get myself in better shape, because the hours and probably you're just eating whatever at all times of night is probably really unhealthy.
0: Yes, Dylan.
1: Yeah, he seemed like he snapped out of a football coma. He was smiling and like giggling the entire time. I was like, who is this Mike Tomlin? But he seems, I mean, that's exactly how I'd be. I'm like, I don't have to do anything all summer and I get to just hang out.
0: Yeah, Paul.
3: Also, he could talk to you without coach speak, without worrying about repercussions, about saying one thing wrong about some linebacker.
0: Yeah, because, when I talked about Roethlisberger, Cowher can tell me stories about Ben and have fun. Mike is, not even a year removed here. And, even the question about if Aaron Rodgers would have come back if you know, Mike was coming back, or if Mike, who's the coach?
1: McCarthy.
0: Mike McCarthy wasn't coming in. You know, he answered it. He entertained it. If that was a press conference, who knows what I would have gotten. Yes, Marv.
7: Yeah, just his tone was more jovial.
0: Yeah. Well, it's a breath of fresh air. And I would see that with coaches who came into ESPN. If they took a year off, had a gap year. Just the sense of relief. 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

0: home opener. I want him there for January and February.
1: Bringing you the biggest guests and best interviews in the world of sports.
0: It's Super Bowl or bust for the Rams. They know it. The pressure is there. Now you have people speculating, could they go undefeated? I guess, yes. Everybody can go undefeated. But, well, the Cardinals can't. Oh. And the Dolphins can't. In fact, I don't think anybody is going undefeated.
1: Broadcasting from the Man Cave.
0: That's how high the expectation level is for the Rams.
1: This is Dan Patrick.
0: Final hour on this Thursday. Dan and the Danettes, Dan Patrick Show. Pulitzer Prize winner Pablo Torre. He will join us coming up after the NBA dropped the hammer on the Clippers yesterday. And is there more to come? Brian Windhorst of the Mothership will stop by in the final hour of the program. Fritzy is here. We found out he has four stitches. He didn't realize he had four stitches, but the bandage is off, and Todd is here. Full strength-ish.
2: I don't like to look at that stuff. Even though I've been through far worse than a little finger surgery, it's just kind of gross seeing those black stitches.
0: Dylan is here. Marvin and...
2: see what he does? He
0: big,
2: does this.
0: Big Day Ray... I just...
2: You're right. No, I was going to just ramble on endlessly about my stitches. No one needs to hear that. That's not why they're tuning into the Dan Patrick Show. Continue introducing everyone.
0: Big Day Ray is here because Paul is prepping for his show, the Not So Fast with Paps and Perloff. That'll be after this show at noon Eastern on Peacock. Yes, Marvin.
3: Yeah, this hour might be tough for you. There's no Paulie and four guests Fritzy.
0: Yeah. Yeah. We already talked to Mike Tomlin, Big Ten Commissioner Tony Petitti. You got Brian Windhorst, you got Pablo Torre, and Todd is four guest Fritzy. Stat of the day brought to you by Panini America, the official trading cards of the Dan Patrick Show. Next Saturday, the Premier League has Hull City against Aston Villa. They kick it off at 12:30 Eastern on NBC and Peacock, which is where you can find this program. Or if you're listening on our over 400 radio stations around America, we say good morning. A poll question for the final hour of the program is going to be what, Dylan?
4: Well, what should Kawhi Leonard's punishment have been? We've obviously debated that. We have some options, Dan. You
0: okay.
4: Like them?
0: Okay.
4: Find the approximate total amount he made off the books.
0: Okay.
4: Have to stay with the Clippers.
0: Mm-hmm.
4: Or, I like this one. Marvin and I were in agreement. Actually go plant the trees that he said he was planting. Which actually, they should just plant a tree instead of a statue for him outside the stadium.
0: Yeah. I don't think he gets statue worthy.
4: Tree worthy.
0: He'll get one in Toronto.
4: Yeah.
0: Is the Raptors over under? Did it change, Ray, after they made this, I guess, official? Now the punishment's over and Kawhi can go to Toronto?
5: I think the sports books have been expecting this, but their over under this year is 45.5.
0: Okay. What was it last year?
5: I'm checking right now.
0: Okay, yeah. I don't know how much this changed. Todd, is Pablo there?
2: He sure is.
0: All righty. Pablo Torre, journalist, podcaster, host of Pablo Torre Finds Out with Metal Arc Media. Well, you did find out, but I'm curious through all of this, any doubts along the way of your reporting after your ESPN comes out with an article recently, hearing from the Clippers, hearing from other people. Any doubts, any conversations with the wife at night of, uh-oh?
6: The doubts were, hey, we're still going to be married at the end of this, right? Like, because you're on the phone talking to sources all of the time that you say are very important. And we're at the beach with our daughter on your quote-unquote vacation. That was the doubt. But in truth, like, those sources were right the whole time, Dan. The thing that was interesting yesterday, and many things were interesting yesterday, was just what the NBA would do about it. And that's what we found out, is what does the internal politics of league governance look like when you have a scope that leads to a rabbit hole that has four separate companies in it, manufactured paper trails, fake jobs, not just for Kawhi Leonard, but for the companies, like fake consulting jobs for the companies that funneled money to Kawhi Leonard through the Clippers, as well as those companies. And you have now, as of yesterday, an SEC, Securities and Exchange Commission, not Southeastern Conference, SEC investigation into the scoreboard company that, according to the NBA, got the deal to build the Halo board in Intuit Dome because they were willing to funnel money to Kawhi Leonard. That's what the NBA could not deny.
0: What did you make of the punishments?
6: I thought that it could have been more. And I think that it is two things. The biggest punishment for an owner that we've ever seen in American sports, I think, when you account for the fact that it is Steve Ballmer banned from the building for a year, his head of business banned from the building for a year, his head of basketball banned from the building for 6 months because Lawrence Frank, that basketball ops president, participated and provided contemporaneous notes to the NBA, by the way, a whole other rabbit hole of like, why was Lawrence Frank taking notes during the cap circumvention meetings in which he is quoting, thanks to the NBA's investigators, Steve Ballmer talking about how he's going to service Dennis Robertson and Kawhi Leonard to circumvent the cap. Like, why was that there? Interesting. $30 million is, you know, change to a guy with $145 billion, depending on Microsoft stock. But the thing about the scope and the vastness of it, the five first rounders, I mean, I think it was unprecedented in that regard, but also because it was narrow in scope. There are names in this report that we have been talking about for a year that did not show up. There is a line that Wachtell Lipton, the law firm, put in. Their investigation is ongoing. They are still receiving tips. As recently as just weeks ago, they are still investigating. It's only the beginning somehow, which is kind of the through line of the whole thing.
0: Okay. Can you give me best guess of what you think could be next involving the Clippers?
6: Well, let's just take Steve Ballmer at his word. He has written a letter via his very expensive attorneys to Adam Silver blaming this podcaster for getting the NBA to do a prejudiced investigation. And at first, after the ruling came out, he threatened arbitration. But this is something that's very interesting that I don't know if people appreciate about what the NBA did. When the NBA tried to settle with Steve Ballmer and they said, hey, we have a narrow scope. We have undeniable evidence. We want to just make sure that you have the opportunity to take your punishment, admit wrongdoing, and let us all move on. Steve Ballmer, according to everything that we've seen now play out in public after that ESPN story 2 weeks ago, decided to mount his own campaign. And the NBA said, well, in that case, we're going to do something that perhaps caught Steve Ballmer by surprise. They found a way to settle with Kawhi Leonard and the Players Union. Why is that important? When Kawhi gets a slap on the wrist, that's where the slap on the wrist was, Dan, by the way. $700,000 for Kawhi Leonard. Again, historically, that's quite a bit, but in terms of the role he had in the whole story, that's a slap on the wrist. He can now go on to Toronto and the betting lines can adjust based on that if Toronto wants to go through with this, not knowing what else is in the box. I digress. They got Kawhi to settle. And in the NBA, what Adam Silver knows better than Steve Ballmer and his lawyers know, apparently, is that arbitration can only be activated by the union. And so arbitration, because of that settlement, is off the table. Can't go to arbitration. What can Steve Ballmer do? He can literally sue the NBA. He can sue Adam Silver. He can sue me. He can sue Wachtell Lipton. He can sue you. He can sue everybody. And that opens the door to, spoiler alert, more discovery of documents.
0: Could he have mitigated, like how much damage could he have mitigated by just saying to the commissioner, I'm so sorry. I fall on my sword.
6: Something that was really interesting in this Wachtell report was how much the NBA leaned on the interview he did with ESPN and Ramona Shelburne the day after part one of my story came out. When Steve Ballmer went on air, and it is so interesting, if you guys have some free time, if you want to, you know, threaten your own marriages, go rewatch that game film sometime. Take time out of your day to rewatch what Steve Ballmer did after knowing what he actually did. And you will see that he is lying repeatedly. And once he does that, and he's on the record lying in public about what happened here, the NBA now has the ability to fact check, as I did, as I have been doing this whole time. And because he decided to fight from day one, as opposed to what you suggest, which is say, I am horrified by what I tried to do. I love basketball too much. I wanted the thing that I know I can't have, even though I'm the richest owner in sports. And I am so humiliated by this, and I want to put this behind me and move on. I don't think we're here. I don't have a 15-part series. I may not have a Pulitzer Prize. The NBA might not have a 35-page legal report Steve Ballmer may not pay $50 million, as he has now said, for the legal investigation into him, wow, which is what has happened. It's crazy. That was the fork in the road. And he chose, I would say, to not tell the truth.
0: We're talking to Pablo Torre, the journalist, podcaster, host of Pablo Torre Finds Out with Metal Arc Media. This isn't the first time that this has happened with an owner. It won't be the last. But I'm just surprised that it hasn't come up before. Now, I know that Ballmer tried to do this with DeAndre Jordan, which doesn't help his case in this situation. But do you think that this is – how prevalent do you think this has been? And is there anything that you're interested in that might be going on akin to this of circumventing the salary cap?
6: You got me to do it one time. And I said, what about a certain player who plays in a city where I may be living right now? And I said that, and I've been trying to manage the expectations ever since. Dan, I see what you're doing. You're a clever interviewer.
0: But are you looking into the Knicks and Jalen Brunson?
6: I am not focusing on the what do they say when you're an ESPN employee and you're trying to break draft picks without breaking draft picks? You say, I am not currently targeting. I am not currently looking into. I'm not currently circling.
0: Have you?
6: Jalen Brunson and the Knicks. I have had all sorts of calls about so many teams. I've talked to people on the Knicks about all of this, and they're just not the focus because we have other things that are, by the way, coming very soon that are in the vein of what are billionaires who run sports trying to get away with using your money. And I will leave it there just for now because I think we got to button some stuff up. But that's let me say this. Soon on the show, we will start a new series. And that new series will speak to a lot of the themes and even more, I think, even greater complications for what the everyday person in America should be worried about. And so what did Ballmer do here? What makes this one special? He had the ambition of creating a scheme that is beyond what other owners have attempted. That much I'm very comfortable saying. This is the furthest point in the spectrum of attempted salary cap circumvention. People do it by degree. No one did it by this order of magnitude. And that's why the NBA, which wanted to make everybody stop talking about this, it's why they had to do the thing we saw yesterday.
0: How does ESPN go with the story with their finest investigative reporters that basically exonerated the Clippers and Steve Ballmer?
6: I mean, I, for 15 parts a year, did, of course, the other thing. I found sources, whistleblowers, documents who were willing to tell the truth. What was left open, if you think of all of this as sports, right? What's left available as territory for us to claim? What ESPN apparently saw was the Clippers side of the story. And the NBA immediately, within an hour, refutes it vociferously with Mike Bass's name attached, Dan, and you know how rare that is. For there to be a byline on a statement that says significant and numerous inaccuracies. And what ESPN had done, according to my reporting, is they were fed a story by the Clippers that the Clippers may have known was not true. And why do you do that? Well, perhaps it's because that's the available territory that you have, having been beaten on the other part of this landscape. Perhaps you really believed it because the Clippers look you in the eye and for months, for a year, said to you, we're telling the truth. That annoying clout chasing podcaster is lying to you. And at a certain point, it's a test. Do you choose to believe the evidence, the sources, the journalism, or do you try to get a win even when the game's already over?
0: Do you care? Have you received an apology from ESPN?
6: You know what's interesting? I was told after the story published, hey, if you want to have a comment here, because this is effectively refuting your whole deal here, we'll include a statement from you. And so I submitted a statement, and I'll just paraphrase it. It was, we stand by our reporting, and we look forward to the NBA's ruling. Our investigation continues. For whatever reason, ESPN did not include it. And so I don't expect an apology. I don't expect anything, nor do I think I even need or deserve one, right? Like, I'm a big boy, as they say. I just wonder why it happened like this, because in this story, a story of no alternate rational explanations. It sure seems to me, based on my reporting, that they got fed a story by the people who were lying to everybody this whole time, and I got implicated as a result of it.
0: How much money did Kawhi Leonard make off the books, in your opinion?
6: So I'll tell you factually what I know and what I don't. So Aspiration is a total value of $48 million. Now let's bring in the other companies, right? Boingo Wireless.
0: Of course.
6: Which is just funny because, of course, the wireless provider of the Intuit Dome is giving Kawhi Leonard payments off the books. Of course, Daktronics, the scoreboard operator, is. Of course, Locked In Insurance, the insurance company on the construction of the dome, is doing the same thing, Dan. Those three companies, according to the NBA's investigation through 2021, guaranteed $18 million to Kawhi Leonard. So doing the math at $66 million only through, let's call it 2022. He re-signs with the Clippers, as I said before on my show, in January of 24 for a discount. A discount, less than the max. Why and what happened there? And so you're at $66 million plus. I've told the story, the beginning of it, around the Rhode Island Football Club, started an LLC, in which he got secret undisclosed equity the week before he signed the extension. And I ask, as always, what else was there? And I have a feeling, as always, that there is more.
0: Congrats. It's been a long process there. And at least you get a trophy. You get something the Clippers don't have. You get a trophy.
6: I wasn't going to make the joke, but I'm glad you did. Thank you, Dan.
0: Thank you, Pablo. Pablo Torre, he won a Pulitzer Prize. I think it's a trophy. I don't know. I haven't even seen a Pulitzer. Is it a statue? Is it a plaque? Maybe some of my best people could get on that right now.
4: A ribbon?
0: Wait, maybe? Pablo.
6: Okay. What I hope, admittedly, I've become known now for my investigations. I don't know what this looks like either, which is perhaps embarrassing. But my hope is that it's a karate trophy.
0: Ooh.
6: I want a big karate trophy with a karate man on the top, because I only was a white belt, and I've been chasing that high ever since. So that'd be nice.
0: You might need that white belt. you're going to need a black belt.
6: You know what? The more questions you ask about Jalen Brunson, the more martial arts training I'm going to need in New York City, Dan.
0: You brought up Jalen Brunson again.
6: You pesky journalist with your questions.
0: Yeah, all right. I'm not winning a Pulitzer. All right. That's Pablo Torre. Did a great job. All right. Let me take a break. Brian Windhorst. We'll talk the basketball angle of this coming up with Wendy after this. College football is back, and Saturdays start with great food. 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I'm thinking barbecue.
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0: Hot dogs, burgers, corn on the cob maybe. What else are you thinking here, Dylan?
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0: Yeah, not potato salad. 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
3: More phone calls coming up. Stat of the day brought to you by Panini America, the official trading card of the Dan Patrick Show. ESPN senior NBA writer Brian Windhorst joining us. Wendy, great to talk to you. Is there any way the Clippers can mitigate any of this damage moving forward?
4: Absolutely. Number one, they can drop their chance of, threats of legal action, because I don't think it's going to be successful. They really need this Kawhi Leonard trade to go through that they negotiated with the Raptors as constituted, because they're going to get two first round picks for him. In the case of the Minnesota Timberwolves situation, and I think it's really reasonable to point that out, because obviously it's the one comparable incidents in history. They were docked five first round draft picks, just like the Clippers. And when the Timberwolves kept their noses clean and stayed on the straight and narrow, David Stern ended up giving them back two of the picks. And that happened over a 5-year span. They were hit with the picks immediately over the following 5 years. In this case, the picks are the penalties start in 29. They go out to 34. Who's to say that by 2031 or 2032, if the Clippers keep their nose clean, they won't be able to get some of that, one or two of them back? That's something that you can, talk about off the record right now. In the case of the Timberwolves, Joe Smith's contract was vacated, was voided. He was a free agent. In this case, the Clippers are permitted to keep the player with no significant penalty. They can trade him and get assets back for him. Not only that, but the length of the investigation the Clippers used in their favor, they were able to make moves that landed them the number 5 pick in this year's draft and the ability to negotiate this Kawhi trade without a suspension hanging over his head. So they are in a lot better position to absorb this than they would have been if this was handled differently. And while I understand that hell hath no fury like a angry billionaire with $100 billion, he probably should listen to a little bit of reason, because the league said, or at least the report said, that this investigation isn't over. They left open the possibility there could be more. So, yeah, I think obviously there's a shock in the announcement, and there's a shock when you read all the details. When you get past it, I think the Clippers can mitigate this in a way that can. I see people referencing a death penalty. It's not a death penalty, Dan. They didn't give them a playoff ban. They're still going to have cap space this summer. They're still going to have they have a first round pick in the 2027 draft. They didn't take it. It's a swapped pick. They're going to swap it, I think, with Denver, Oklahoma City. It's probably not going to be a good pick. They have a draft pick in 2027. So it's bad. It's a blow. You're losing a limb, but this is not a death penalty.
3: Billionaires usually don't get told what to do. So I'm sure that Steve Ballmer is surrounded by people who tell him what he wants to hear. But at some point, you have to. Lawrence Frank was taking notes in the meeting about circumventing the salary cap. Like, at what point do you say, hey, I'm impenetrable, or the commissioner needs me, or I'm so like, I don't know if there's arrogance involved in this that led him down this path.
4: Well, I don't have, omnipotent understanding of everybody's feelings on this, but what it looks to me like, based on this array of statements yesterday, and the Clippers put out a public statement and then released a 2-page angry letter to Adam Silver. There was a lot of copy generated yesterday. It looks to me like what they are focusing on is a legalese situation about how the arrangements were made. Like, no, we didn't facilitate the deals. We just acted as middleman. And that seems to be their like legal argument and where they're ready to go to battle on. Okay. But Dan, here's the thing. He didn't do any work for these companies. He didn't do the endorsements. He didn't do ads. He didn't do any of it. It's, you don't have to have like next level understanding of,

0: of all this stuff to understand that it reeks of quid pro quo. And what we didn't understand until yesterday was that this was four companies, four of them. And Dan, I don't know, two of the companies openly cooperated, Aspiration and Daktronics. Now, Aspiration, and even the report says that the guy who's in the federal penitentiary is not credible. And I agree. I don't find him credible. So they're kind of even, I mean, they put it in there, but they're kind of even ignoring him. But they had Daktronics. Daktronics copped to it. They openly said what happened. And I get why they're saying it, because their CEO yesterday had an earnings call and said that the SEC is on their backside. Like, this is not to be messed around with. Plus, they want to do, you know, they sell scoreboards. Do you want to be in business with it, with the NBA, if you sell scoreboards? I think you do. Yes. So they cooperated. But here's the thing, Dan. These investigators had the data and the money for all four companies. How'd they get it if two of the companies didn't cooperate? They had internal whistleblowers participating. They had the dollars, Dan. They knew exactly how much was paid. So these companies didn't do any ads with Kawhi. He didn't act as an endorser. So this is the thing, like, Steve Ballmer or another owner could look at you square in the face with their hand on the Bible and say, we have the agents for our superstar players on our backside all the time about getting them deals, getting them endorsements. Absolutely that happens. And absolutely there's teams out there that have acted as middlemen. In fact, there may have been teams out there that have acted as more than middlemen. But those players, to our knowledge at least, are doing the endorsement contracts. Like, when you see the star player doing a deal with the team sponsor, he's at least out there with his face on it. The reason this is so repugnant is that it just is very cleanly obvious that it was a kickback, because in this case, they weren't, in 2019, they didn't just sign Kawhi Leonard. They were also building the arena. And so that meant there was a whole bunch of vendors and companies that they were doing hundreds of millions of dollars in business with that they don't normally do. You don't build an arena every year. You don't buy a $100 million scoreboard every year. But this year they were building the $100 million scoreboard. And Pablo Torre and Hunter Brook Media went and dug into that Daktronics was struggling at the time. I don't need to go into all the details. This report, if you were on a jury and you didn't know anything about basketball, you didn't know whether the Clippers played in Los Angeles or London, if you got this report and you read it, you would vote to convict. I don't think it's even really close.
1: How did Kawhi kind of skirt? I know it's $700,000, but I thought he was going to get suspended or they would void his contract. What about you?
0: Well, I think there was two reasons. Well, I would say this. There's probably some unknown reasons that we don't know. I'll just leave it at that. The second thing is, when you have a disciplinary action with a player, there's an arbitration process spelled out in the collective bargaining agreement. The arbiters are already picked. The process is set out. And you're going to have to present evidence and potentially do interviews and stuff like that. You have to go to court. And I'm not sure that the investigators had the documentation where they could win at arbitration against Kawhi Leonard. I do think they felt like they had the documentation to go against Jillian Zucker and Steve Ballmer. And so basically the burden of proof with Kawhi was much higher. But I'm not going to say more than that.
1: You know more than that. You're not.
0: I don't know. I speculate. I'm not going to get into that.
1: Okay. I always find this tricky that, you know, whenever I have a source, you always have to wonder what if the source has an agenda. And I don't know how you navigate this. Now, first 10 years at ESPN, it was a pretty powerful place even then. And then I never questioned as much as I should have. What is somebody's agenda here? And I don't know, how do you navigate if somebody gives you the information of, okay, do I trust them? Can I go with this? You know, like Pablo Torre. He's one guy going against very powerful person here and didn't back down, but you also have to wonder about that source or sources, what's their agenda?
0: Yeah, it's an absolute, the complex web that we operate in the modern era, this is absolutely a factor, and you try to do your best. Either you try to do your best or you don't. That's the basic way you can say it. I mean, even a moment ago, I praised Hunter Brook Media. Hunter Brook Media has done a bunch of investigations. I don't know if you're familiar with them.
1: No.
0: They're a new media company, and Pablo has partnered with them. Hunter Brook Media is a hedge fund backed media source. They do investigations and then oftentimes short the companies that they do the investigation against, which they disclose. Okay. And I'm just telling you that they did great work here. But they have an inherent conflict of interest. So, yeah, it's a hard thing to figure out, which is why a lot of people end up stepping in quagmires. And caution doesn't always win the day. Sometimes people who are cautious get rolled over. This particular situation is extremely thorny, and this is an imperfect response. The NBA is not going to be able to get up because it's so nuanced. That's why I think the Clippers are so mad, because I think the Clippers feel like they were dancing within the rules here, and they feel like they can, more to the point, they feel like they can prove that we can dance within the rules, and the league is basically saying, we don't think you can. I think one of the public statements that the Clippers made was so telling during this process. They said, we are not guilty of what we are accused of. It's a loaded sentence. So you get into situations like that, and it's look, I have spent a lot of hours in the last couple of weeks reading legal documents, Dan, while covering the NBA with the whole Bus family and now the Clippers. This is the era that we're in, is that I've got to read all these legal documents to cover the NBA.
1: Talking to Brian Windhorst of the Mothership, what happens with the Lakers with the Bus family?
0: Well, the gigantic difference between a year ago when the Lakers sold and then this time, and I mean, this is elementary, but it needs to be pointed out, is that a year ago, the Buses had majority control, and now they do not. And when you are a minority shareholder, you are exactly that. You don't get to have say. Now, Jeannie Buss's standing is a little bit different, as she is the governor, but she, as the governor, you serve at the pleasure of the controlling owner. And so the Lakers controlling ownership is going to change hands, whether the Buss family can get their act together or not. And whether Jeannie has the title of governor or not, the controlling owner, which is going to be Josh Kushner, assuming that he completes it, and I think Bob Iger is going to be the managing partner, they're going to have control over the Lakers because they don't need the 17%. The Buss family drama is amazing. There has been two television shows in the last 5 years about the Buss family, one directly, the HBO show, the second one, Running Point, the Netflix show, which Jeannie made, was really about her. It was based on her life. And neither of those shows will be anywhere near as good as the true story of what's happening within that family drama. It is incredible palace intrigue, but they no longer have control over the Lakers. And so it will remain palace intrigue. It won't affect the decisions with the basketball team.
1: $12.5 billion. What do you make of that price tag?
0: I make that Jeannie Buss sold low so that she could get a sweetheart deal for herself, because I think $10 billion was low. And I'll tell you this, I can't predict the future. I wouldn't sit here and try to guess the macroeconomic future of the country. But my guess is that the $12 billion purchase will not end up being a bad one. And here's something else. Bob Iger and Josh Kushner were trying to buy the team in Vegas. And the thought process was that was going to cost maybe $8 or $9 billion. Okay. And maybe more. Maybe it'll end up being more. I don't know the answer, but that was about what people thought it was going to cost. So they were trying to raise $8 or $9 billion. This is what you have to understand. When you hear that the Lakers sell for $12 billion, they're not actually selling for $12 billion. They're buying about 73% of it at the $12 billion valuation, which means that they're going to be paying about $8 or $9 billion. Okay. So yeah, they only have 73%, but they're controlling it. So what would you rather have, Dan? Would you rather spend the same amount of money to own the Vegas, this name goes here, or the Los Angeles Lakers?
1: Is LeBron still in the hunt for the expansion team? Is he allowed to have his name involved in this?
0: So he has openly said that he is no longer pursuing that.
1: Okay.
0: Two things happened. I think number one, the, you know, LeBron was never going to be able to be the controlling owner of a team. He has done fabulously well. His net worth is north of $1 billion, but

0: teams are too high. So his preferred partners were not looking like they were going to bid on Vegas. So that was one of the things that happened. I mean, he could have found other partners, but that's one thing that happened. The second thing is he's still playing a great basketball player. And he's still able to continue to play, and he's not retired at age 41. So he's going to keep playing. The expansion teams are probably going to get named, and he's going to miss that window. But I'll tell you this. If you think LeBron's done trying to be an owner or trying to have heavy involvement in the NBA, he's not. His life has many decades left in it. His influence is going to be on. It's just not going to be with this particular expansion deal.
1: Always great. I know you're busy. Thank you, Wendy.
0: Thanks, Dan. Have a good day.
1: That's Brian Windhorst of the Mothership. Take a break. Last call for phone calls. What we learn, what's in store tomorrow after this.

0: 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Have you ever wiped with a piece of dry single-ply toilet paper and wondered, is this as good as it gets? Well, it's not. 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
12: Last call for phone calls, what we learn, what's in store tomorrow. Pabst and Perloff, if you're watching on Peacock, that'll be coming up top of the hour. Dan Orlovsky is going to join us tomorrow. Orlovsky came out and I think he said that Matthew Stafford, if he wins another Super Bowl, could be a top five quarterback of all time. I know he loves Matthew Stafford from his time in Detroit, but... Okay, well, that's why we'll have him on. Yes, Todd?
13: I think our friend Nick Wright, among others, had a big problem with that take.
12: Ross Tucker will join us on the program tomorrow as well. We're going to be talking football. Yeah, football. Yeah, Dylan.
14: I will say to the Matthew Stafford point, he survived a long time in Detroit, which I think he should actually get bonus points for on top of the later success that he's had. Like that, what he did there was actually impressive.
12: Kirk in L.A. Hi, Kirk. What do you have for me?
15: Hey, Dan. As a long-time suffering Clipper fan, I know Wendy just said that this is not a death blow, but it certainly feels like one. But my question is, and I know you touched on it, is this ESPN article. You know, so much was made about it last week, and Ramona's in the byline, all kinds of heavyweight people, yet... You know, he's just like, oh, well, they got the, you know, information fed to them by the Clippers. And I just feel that, you know, it's going to get swept under the rug. But, you know, they're the worldwide leader, and clearly they got it wrong.
12: Well, I think this is what I don't understand. Let's say Steve Ballmer hand delivers you all this information. You get access. He's saying, I didn't do it. And you believe him. You at least have to run it by somebody on the other side. You at least have to run this by the NBA. Look, you got decorated reporters, you know, these investigative reporters. And if you're only going to sit on one side, and you did not do your due diligence. But when it came out, it's like basically Ballmer and the Clippers are totally exonerated. And I'm thinking there's no way the commissioner is going to come out of this with nothing, because then it'll really look bad that you sided with one of the richest men in the world. That there had to be something there. And having spoken to Pablo Torre, I knew there were things.

0: he's there. I didn't know the agenda of his sources, but so what? There are times when somebody is going to give you information about somebody else, you know, then you have to kind of play referee. And you go, okay, is this real? Is this person going out of their way because they don't like this coach or this player, this school? And it took me a long time to get people who, in my opinion, don't have agendas to be hurting people as much as enlightening me on what is going on. That's all I've ever asked. I don't need to break stories. You know, it's a pain in the butt when you break a story and then you got to answer to everybody. And I'm like, I don't need to. I mean, go back to when I said the Big Ten was going to be shutting down football during COVID. Oh, the college football insiders came after me. You know, stick to your job, Bobby. You know, I'm going, okay. Playoff expansion, when I brought that up. So that's information not to hurt anybody. That's information to enlighten you. But, you know, I've been used before a couple of times when it comes to somebody telling me something about somebody. And, you know, I learned. You know? Brian in Texas. Hey, Bri, what do you have for me today?
1: Hey, DP. Hey, I just want to tell you real quick, you know how we talk about how athletes, they're transitional, you know, superstars. I just want to say you are a transitional superstar in what you do.
0: Oh, thank
1: like
0: you.
1: Like from yesterday, that was very cool.
0: Thank you,
1: bro. I had a shirt idea for Todd, if you don't mind.
0: Okay. Yeah, sure.
1: Yeah. Okay. All right, Todd. I got Toddy Hottie.
0: That's it?
1: Toddy Hottie, Fritz Blitz.
0: Okay. How about that, Todd?
2: That's pretty good.
0: Okay.
2: I don't know what Fritz Blitz is. Is that like because of the football season?
0: Yes, Ray.
3: It's funny. Back here, I can kind of hear Todd, and the guy comes on, and Todd's like, this isn't going to be good. automatically expecting.
2: I thought I whispered that to Todd. I go, this is going to be negative.
0: Matt in Charlotte. Hi, Matt. What do you have for me today?
4: Runner, left side, got it. Hey, a little show idea off of what we found out earlier in the week with the not good drop by Brady Hoke.
0: Yeah.
4: And I think you guys got some Stern fans on your staff there. So I think you know, like, they do the behind the drop thing sometimes. You know, Fred drops all through the show. Now, granted, Stern's got decades and a lot of them. But you yourself, this show, they got a lot of them and a little segment before you retire that gives us a little bit, you know, behind the scenes of these drops. Even the height and weight, for instance. I've been listening to you for 20 years. I don't particularly remember why people
0: that was
4: call it to do
0: that. Rob Dibble, when I worked with him at ESPN, Dibbs would always give you, like, he was always working out. He was in great shape. And he'd always tell you, you know, I'm 6'4", 237. And then I wanted to have a height and weight bell to kind of remind him that he says it a lot. I don't know if Dibbs ever picked up on it, but we just ended up doing height and weight, and that was it, you know. And then people started giving their height and weight, and then we'd ring the bell. Todd, did you learn anything today?
2: I sure did. Since he's not still coaching right now, Mike Tomlin has never seemed calmer or happier these days.
0: 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Got Mike Tomlin, Tony Battiti, Commissioner of the Big Ten, Pablo Torre, Wendy, Dan Orlovsky, and Ross Tucker on the program tomorrow. 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
24: 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Now, why would that be? 2023, 2024, 2025. The Chiefs drafted 21 players. Their big hit is Rashee Rice.
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29: Good morning. Thank you so much for hanging out with us on The Herd. Big show today. I'm Danny Parkins in for Colin Cowherd. College football gets off and running for real this weekend. Ross Dellinger will join us in 40 minutes with the latest on whether or not NFL

0: players will be playing for Lane Kiffin and LSU against Clemson on Saturday night. Tons of NFL still to come. It's always an honor to sit in for the great Colin Cowherd, as I will the next 2 days. And I'm particularly thrilled, as I always am, to be joined by Rachel Nichols. Because, Rachel, tremendous journalism credentials, longtime MBA career, and we have a very juicy story that I said in the pre-show meeting, want to do 3 hours on this? And they were like, probably not.
1: Maybe
0: but
1: a little
0: I feel
1: football,
0: like we got a lot of angles.
1: Yeah.
0: Yeah.
1: Yeah. We'll get to Kawhi. In fact, maybe right now. You tell me.
0: Yeah, no, I will start with Kawhi, and I can't wait to get into it with you over the course of the show. There are dozens of angles, I would say, on this story, which is one of the biggest punishments ever laid towards a professional sports team across any pro sport, because the NBA, through their independent investigation with an esteemed law firm, found that the Clippers were guilty of salary cap circumvention. And the punishment, by now, you know it, it's 5 first-round picks, it's $30 million to Steve Ballmer, probably more impactful to Ballmer as he has to stay away from the Clippers and all NBA events for a year. Kawhi gets $700,000. Uncle Dennis can't do business with the NBA anymore. The president, who is skewered in the report, is suspended without pay for a year. Lawrence Frank for 6 months. And this is debilitating for the Clippers. But I really want to make just 2 points off the top, because there have been a ton of reaction to this already, but I think that there are 2 main things that I'd like to get into. One of which is Kawhi Leonard is going to now become synonymous with Babe Ruth and Deshaun Watson and Herschel Walker for some of the worst transactions in the history of sports, because this wasn't a trade. They signed Kawhi Leonard, but you remember, as a provision of signing Kawhi Leonard, he was like, yeah, I don't think I'm ready to play with former first round pick Shea Gilgeous-Alexander. I'd like to play with Paul George. So they trade SGA and all the first round picks that come with it to land Paul George. And so if we could throw up here on FS1, and I will read it to you for those who are listening, the total acquisition cost of Kawhi Leonard and Paul George ended up being SGA, Danilo Gallinari, 10 first-round picks, a $30 million fine, and a 1-year suspension for Steve Ballmer. It is simply crippling. If free agency still was a real mechanism in the NBA, stars would not want to go there. Their premium capital to trade players away would obviously now be kneecapped. They don't have a path for the next 5, 7, 10 years. And the reason I'm being vague there is we don't know exactly how the Clippers are going to handle this. They are signaling that they're going to go down with a fight. That would be one strategy. And I know that, like, threatening to sue is different than actually suing. And I'm not sure what court would take a private business that ruled here when the Clippers and Steve Ballmer and everyone has agreed that the commissioner's word is basically final. Like, there is no in-house appeal for this. There is no in-house arbitration for this. My guess is these findings are going to stand. But if you read the report and the statements, the NBA can add on to this, or like the last time it happened about 30 years ago, with the Timberwolves and Joe Smith, they could rescind it and go backwards a little bit. The Timberwolves got 5 first-round picks taken away from them, but it ended up being only 3 because they went quietly and admitted to what they had done with salary cap circumvention. So we'll see if the Clippers end up going quietly. But this, as it stands right now, if they ultimately have this as their penalty, the Kawhi Leonard transaction, which led to 1 conference finals appearance in which he did not play, and about 60% of games that he did play, 10 first round picks, lose an SGA, the shame, the scandal, the money, and everything that comes with it. One of the most consequential transactions in the history of sports. And then there's the second part, which is the journalism. And shout out to Pablo Torre for getting the ball rolling on this. And I listened to most of the Pablo Torre Finds Out episodes around this story, and he already won a

0: Pulitzer Prize for his reporting on this story. So there was more than a lot of circumstantial evidence here to connect the dots. But what I have found fascinating, as I like to say that I'm not a practicing journalist. I did go to journalism school. I do love to golf. It's like a club in my bag. I know how to do it. I just don't do it all that often. Pablo Torre knows how to do it, and he did it well, and he won an award for it, and he got the ball rolling. And in the summary from the law firm, he's in the first sentence. So he was the catalyst to this change, to this punishment. And along the way, from the Clippers to Mark Cuban to other members of the media to probably thousands and thousands of people on the internet, he was mocked and ridiculed, and worse than that, dismissed as to why anyone would care. It was called a snitch. Just drop it. And I feel like people have fundamentally forgotten what the role of journalism here is. Journalism is the fourth estate. It is supposed to shine light in the darkness, hold truth to power, hold the rich and powerful to account. Not just report on a transaction that's going to be released in a press release 8 minutes before someone in a PR department hits send on a transaction wire. And throughout our history, amazing things have come from journalism. Spotlight and the Catholic Church, the publishing of the Pentagon Papers, multiple things. Ida B. Wells, the civil rights movement, Emily Glazer, most recently winning a Pulitzer for reporting on Elon Musk, on and on and on. Woodward, Bernstein, Watergate. And I am obviously not saying that salary cap circumvention and 5 first round picks are as important as those stories. But it's a nice reminder to the sports fan that journalism matters, holding truth to power matters, and that journalism and journalists work for the people. They are not the enemy of the people. So shout out to Pablo Torre. Take a bow. You deserve it. And it has been gratifying as a fan and a believer in the fact that facts matter and journalism should still matter, the impact that this story has so clearly had. Now, as Rachel said, because we're not doing 3 hours on this today, let's get to the NFL. We are, oh man, less than a week away to the opener. We sit here on a Thursday, opener on a Wednesday, 6 days and counting. And as always, one of the most talked about teams is the Philadelphia Eagles. And I think that they have a high ceiling, low floor. They're one of the most talented rosters on paper, but I think there's a large combustion factor there. Obviously, they lose A.J. Brown. And last year on offense, it was an abomination. They were bottom half team in the league in points, passing yards, rushing yards, total yards, and third down. And I personally find Jalen Hurts, who you remember when A.J. Brown ended up going to the Patriots, there was that piece on ESPN that came out, and it noted some of his role in the deterioration of the relationship and that there is not guaranteed money for Jalen Hurts going forward. I find Jalen Hurts to be one of the more difficult players in the league to evaluate. Shockingly, his general manager, one of the best in the sport, Howie Roseman, he was on WIP. He thinks it's pretty simple when it comes to defending Jalen Hurts' resume. Take a listen.
1: I think that the bottom line for us in the positions that we're in, and really for all our fan base, is winning football games. And all the guy does is win football games. For me, the barometer is winning football games. In terms of what Jalen does, he's another guy with a tremendous track record. He does is go out and play good football. Really excited to have him as our quarterback. I'm excited about this season and what we have going forward. And I know there are a lot of fan bases out there that would love the results that we've had with him as our starting quarterback.
0: That is all true, but I still find it to be a bit misleading. Because it is true that no quarterback has a better win percentage since Jalen Hurts became a starter than Jalen Hurts. Not Josh Allen, not Patrick Mahomes, not Aaron Rodgers, not anyone that you would think, Lamar Jackson, that it might be. Jalen Hurts is 56-22 since he became a starter. He is a Super Bowl MVP who played excellent football in both Super Bowls. But I don't just watch the Super Bowl. I watch all of these games. And since Jalen Hurts became a starter, he ranks 15th in completion percentage, 20th in passing yards, 13th in passing touchdowns, and 11th in passer rating. Like, he is, to the eye test and the numbers test, a middle-of-the-road average quarterback who seems to be a great leader, a great gamer, clutch if such a thing exists, and you play well in two Super Bowls. It's obviously something that Eagles fans are going to hang their hat on. But Howie Roseman is aggressive. He's an excellent general manager. And because of the situation around Hurts' contract, and they have basically, if you have been a good offensive coordinator for Jalen Hurts and produced, you get a head coaching job. Ask Kellen Moore or Shane Steichen. Or if you've been a bad offensive coordinator and have not produced with Jalen Hurts, you get fired. Ask Kevin Petullo. So what happens going forward this year if Sean Mannion, first-time play caller, new offensive coordinator, doesn't get the most out of Jalen Hurts? Sean Mannion getting fired? Sean Mannion and Nick Sirianni getting fired? Or is it possible that the Eagles and Howie Roseman would turn and say, you know, we got some extra draft capital from that A.J. Brown trade. Jalen Hurts was a second-round pick. Maybe we can maneuver in a great quarterback class and go out and make a move to bring in some competition for Jalen Hurts next year to see if we can upgrade at the most important position in pro sports, even though, yes, Jalen Hurts plays great in big games, plays well most of the time, and wins a ton of games. But when you watch, you're like, are they winning with him or because of him? And I've always come out in the camp that over the course of the season, they're winning with Jalen Hurts, not because of him, even if Howie Roseman is obviously publicly not a believer on that side of the coin. Speaking of the NFL and quarterback situations, the Raiders have named a starter. They've made it to be Kirk Cousins. Frankly, I think they're making a huge mistake. I'd start Fernando Mendoza week one against the Dolphins. I'll tell you why coming up. I'm Danny Parkins. 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
14: 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Great rates with none of the bull. Ross Dellinger will join us in about 20 minutes to talk a little college football. So yesterday, in unsurprising news, their actions signaled this from day one, the Raiders announced that Fernando Mendoza, the number one pick in the draft, is going to have to wait because veteran Kirk Cousins is going to be their starter for the opener against the Dolphins. And I'm not surprised by this. This is very conventional wisdom. Bring in the veteran, let the young player wait, and have him develop. It's not terribly conventional for a number one overall pick, though you, of course, could argue whether or not it is the correct thing to do. Going back to Matt Stafford, the vast majority of quarterbacks who are taken number one overall actually do start week one of their rookie year. Jared Goff and Baker Mayfield were the exception. Baker started in week four. Goff started in week one. Everyone else, Mendoza, Cam, Caleb, Bryce, Trevor, Burrow, Stafford, Cam, Andrew Luck, everyone you could think of, all started in week one. And so you could point to guys who their careers are excellent, like Stafford or Burrow or Cam Newton, and be like, yeah, sure, of course, start in week one. Or you could point to guys who really struggled, like Jameis Winston or Kyler Murray or Cam Ward, and be like, see, of course, you don't start him. So you can make an example on either side. But I think there are two things that the Raiders are missing on this one, and I don't know why. Obviously, they have more information than I do, but why it's different than almost all of those other examples for Mendoza. The first people are going to say is, well, you got to start Cousins because you owe it to the other 52 guys on the roster, 51 guys on the roster, because you want to give them the best chance to win. You're not winning either way, most likely, with Mendoza or Cousins. The difference between 7 wins, 5 wins, 6 wins, whatever it ends up being, you're not a playoff team with either guy. But Kirk Cousins was not good last year, and he has not been good for a while. Last year, he had one excellent game. Against Tampa, he had like 340 yards, three touchdowns, and no picks. In the nine other games that Kirk Cousins appeared or started, he threw for over 200 yards once, and he had seven touchdowns against five interceptions. They won a few games, they being the Falcons with Cousins. They won a few games down the stretch, but it wasn't because Cousins was excellent. He had one great game out of 10 last year, and the rest was decidedly mediocre. 2022, he was excellent. 2023, he was excellent, albeit in eight games because he got hurt. 2024, Cousins led the league in interceptions, and last year, he had one awesome game against Tampa in 10 appearances. So I don't think Cousins is very good anymore, and if he's better than Mendoza, I would imagine it's marginally better. But the biggest reason why the Mendoza situation is different than the majority of number one pick quarterbacks that we've seen recently is his reps won't be wasted because his coach is not on the hot seat. Clint Kubiak and Fernando Mendoza are aligned in their timeline. Now, could Kubiak flame out and get fired in year one? Of course, he could. But assuming that Clint Kubiak is going to be there for a few years, that is different than what the last three number one picks endured. Bryce Young had his coach fired during his rookie year. Caleb Williams had his coach fired during and then coordinators after his rookie year. Cam Ward had his coach fired after his rookie year. In fact, seven of the last nine number one pick quarterbacks have had a coaching change by year two. So you have to unlearn everything and learn a new system. Whereas with Mendoza, sure, he's going to have growing pains. Sure, he might throw an extra interception or two. Sure, maybe you'll win one fewer game than Cousins over there. But you'll start the timeline on him and Kubiak learning from each other. You'll start the timeline on figuring out if he can do it or not. And then if he is good and you did nail the pick, then you get to start maximizing the biggest advantage that the NFL has, having a franchise quarterback on a cheap rookie contract. So I think the starts that Cousins are going to make in Vegas are a waste of time. They open with Miami at home. Wouldn't be the worst thing in the world to give Mendoza a shot to get a win against what I expect to be the worst team in football. So once you get through that opening stretch of the schedule, a lot of tough teams in there. Not an easy entry point for Fernando Mendoza. So throw him into the deep end of the pool, let him and Kubiak start working together, and just start figuring out right away whether or not you've got it with Mendoza. The Cousins games are a waste of time. What's never a waste of time is Rachel with the news.
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10: This is the Herdline News.
11: Especially when I have juicy Aaron Rodgers stuff. Come on, Danny. In fact, again, Aaron Rodgers publicly calling out one of his teammates. Stop me if you've heard this before. He did it yesterday after he threw an interception in practice. Afterward, he informed reporters that the pick was not his fault, but instead the fault of third-year wide receiver Roman Wilson, who has certainly made some errors during preseason games. Take a listen to Aaron here.
15: Roman made a repeat mistake. You know, that's a good learning because I don't think he's going to do that again. But he did the same thing early in training camp, and we said, hey, on that under route, you got to keep coming. So I think it's the best thing to happen in practice. Roman is a great kid. He's had a fantastic camp. I have utmost confidence in him. He's going to have to play a big role for us. But mistakes going to happen. That's a great one to happen in practice. But he's gotten a lot better, and I'm really proud of Roman.
11: He's so proud of him. If you look up backhanded compliment in the dictionary, you could just play that quote. And look, obviously, Wilson has had struggles in preseason. I have his numbers here. He's caught three passes for 23 yards total, and he did play a part with miscommunication and two pretty ugly interceptions. So Aaron could be right, but there is a difference, Danny, between being right and being right publicly. How much of an impact do you think seeing this behavior yet again with yet another team could have an impact on chemistry within that locker room?
14: I mean, this is old dog, new tricks, right? Like Aaron is going to be Aaron. This is his leadership style, if we want to call it a style, or if we want to call it leadership.
11: Sure,
14: it is amazing that he can grip the football as well as he does with no thumbs. Like the guy, he doesn't point a lot of thumbs. He points a lot of fingers. And so, you know, he is a first ballot Hall of Famer. He's a four-time MVP, right? Like he has been remarkably successful doing it his way. So I am not the least bit surprised that he was like, you know what I'm going to do at 41, 42 years old? I'm going to fall on the grenade for Roman Wilson. This is the least surprising story ever, Rachel.
11: No, that thought did not cross his mind. And look, there's been a lot of talk this preseason about Aaron Rodgers' growth or mellowing or whatever you want to call it. We saw pictures of him taking a bunch of his receivers to Montana. I think they went camping and sitting around the fire and little cowboy hats or whatever. And, you know, his growth in terms of reuniting with some of his family members. I was there the day that Aaron Rodgers arrived at the Green Bay Packers facility. I have known and covered him for many, many, many years. And I think that people can grow. But to your point, the assessment of this is who he is, I just think we need to slow the roll on the, Aaron Rodgers, he's in his last year in the NFL, he's done a 180 on his personality. He has not done a 180 on his personality. You think about some of the other times he's done this. I don't know if you have a personal highlight of all the times he's done this. He just did it, I think, saying like 20% of the team has been making mistakes, things like that. I remember when he was with the Jets, he called out Mike Williams for running a bad route after a game.
14: That was a good one.
11: I don't know. I mean, what do you think this last season is going to be like for him?
14: Yeah, he is facing an interesting spot. So I think the chemistry thing is, you know what you're doing when you get into business with Aaron Rodgers, and Mike McCarthy
11: certainly knows
14: what he's doing when he gets into business
11: with Aaron
14: Rodgers.
11: He's thrown him under the bus too publicly before.
14: Exactly. Like, that's probably among my favorites. People are like, oh, it's a reuniting of Aaron Rodgers and Mike McCarthy. I'm like,
11: it is.
14: I actually remember it was real turbulent before that divorce on the flight. Like, mom and dad were fighting publicly in front of the kids.
11: Yes.
14: That was an ugly one. But I think the scenario that could unfold for Rodgers, and there's a few things that need to happen here, but like, Week 18, they play Baltimore. If the Ravens have their seed locked up, whether that be the number one seed in the AFC or they can't improve their wildcard seeding, whatever it ends up being, and they are locked in, and the Ravens are resting their starters in Week 18, and the Steelers have been eliminated in Week 18.
11: So like, meaningless
14: the Steelers
11: game.
14: Cannot... Right, meaningless game for both sides. And you can't even say, integrity of the game, we're going to play spoiler. They're keeping four quarterbacks on the roster. Like, Will Howard, who they've been praising for now going on two training camps, and Drew Aller, who they used a third-round pick on. Like, it would objectively be in the best interest of the organization to play one of those young kids and get them some sort of evaluation before free agency, the transaction period, and yet another NFL draft to see what they have in-house. I don't know if Mike McCarthy and the Steelers have it in them for Aaron Rodgers' last game on an NFL roster to be a healthy scratch. But like, I do think that we're staring down the barrel of this career ending with a real whimper in Pittsburgh.
11: It could. I mean, if I were the coach in that situation, I would maybe throw Aaron out for the first series, right? Let him have his chance to drive downfield against a Ravens team that's mostly sitting, might even score a touchdown, and then, you know, bow to the crowd, take his flowers, and go off the field for a final time. I don't know. It's very interesting. I love that idea, Danny. We're going to have to watch for that as the season unfolds. I did want to talk to you about this top 100 ranking the NFL is doing. I don't know how much you guys have been paying attention to this on First Things First, but...
14: Oh, every day.
11: I have been super interested in this because it's different from a lot of the other rankings out there. This is done by the players. The players telling you who they think are the best players among them. And it's not like the NBA with like the All-Star game where NBA players are like, this guy played four games. Wouldn't it be funny if I wrote in his ballot? This is actually NFL representatives going face-to-face, locker room to locker room, and asking guys. So it's a lot harder to like, you know, be a joke and turn it off. And we got revealed today, if you take a look, we got the top two players as voted on by the players. Myles Garrett, number one, and Josh Allen, number two. So that's interesting in itself. And I want to take the Josh Allen of it all first. it's not crazy that you think, oh, he's the best quarterback in the NFL. There's certainly people out there who think that. But take a look at the larger list of where all the quarterbacks ranked, Danny, if we can throw it up here, because I think this is where it gets really fascinating. According to players, they think the best quarterbacks in the league are Josh Allen 1, Matt Stafford at number 2, Drake May at number 3, and Pat Mahomes, we only hear from him, at number 4. And then some of the more usual suspects when people are asked to name their favorite quarterbacks or the best quarterbacks in the league, Joe Burrow is way down there. Lamar Jackson, I think, was number 69 overall, and you see how far down he is just among quarterbacks. What do you think of this list and this idea?
14: So I'm not a huge fan of the list because I've talked to enough NFL players about, like, you're right that they do have league representatives go into the locker rooms. Mm-hmm. That is 100% true. But it starts happening midway point of the season. There's not like a list of players to select from. So they're doing it off the top of their head.
11: Yes.
14: And it is supposed to be who is having, like, for this season. So it's supposed to be like a year to year. Yeah, it's like a year to year evaluation of the season that's happening. So, like, Lamar was hurt last year.
11: So is Patrick
14: Mahomes. No, I know. I feel like 19th overall is like the lowest that Mahomes can possibly be listed because to your point, some of the other, like, Jeremy Fowler, who takes the executives,
11: right,
14: and the coaches and the general
11: scouts,
14: managers,
11: yep,
14: right? Like, Allen was 1, Mahomes was 2.
11: Right.
14: Mike Sando, who we're going to be talking about later, who does the tiers. Mahomes was 1, Allen and Stafford were tied for second. So, like, I think the people that, like, scout the league, coach the league, that are not doing in-the-moment snapshots, mm-hmm, tend to judge the breadth of work. Because, like, it's a great year for Sam Darnold. He's not the fifth best quarterback in football.
11: No.
14: Like, you know, it's a hard argument to make. So I think that this top 100 list is very skewed to who had the best season last season, as opposed to, like, who is the best player.
11: I do think it's interesting, though, because I totally agree with you. It's not the same level of detailed scouting as some of these other lists, but it is a little bit of sort of who do guys who are in the trenches think really gets it done? When they face them as defensive players, when they watch them on film, I just think that seeing someone like Lamar Jackson ranked as low as he is shocking to me. Because anytime I've talked to players about Lamar Jackson, they love him. And so it's just an interesting look at where guys fall in the league in other players' eyes. And we can match this. Let's save this list. And Danny, next summer when we do this, let's match this up against the following year so we can see, to your point, just how much things change. The Myles Garrett part, him being number 1 overall, a little surprising, only in that it's normally a quarterback, right? I mean, it's a quarterback-driven league. There's a lot of times a quarterback tops the list. But I think everyone would have to agree he's the best defensive player, right?
14: Yeah, he's clearly the best defensive player. And, you know, I think Saquon Barkley was number 1 off his 2,000-yard season. Mm-hmm. We've seen Tyreek Hill top this list. I think also, like, when you set records, that is, like, also the type of thing, right? Like, he set the single season record for sacks.
11: Yeah.
14: So putting him at number 1 is easy. And my favorite thing on Myles Garrett right now is, can he break his own sack record?
11: Right.
14: Because he played, we looked this up on First Things First when it happened, and then I brought it back last week. He played the last 2 seasons, 80 total snaps in Cleveland, with a 14-plus lead, a 2-touchdown or more lead. Like, the pure, like, the other team is passing,
11: yep,
14: hair back, go, yep, after the quarterback. 80 total snaps. He's going to have that by, like, Halloween,
11: yeah,
14: with the Rams, if not earlier. So just, like, the pure, I've got a good offense, the other team's going to be trailing in the fourth quarter, I could just go after the quarterback.
11: Mm-hmm.
14: I think he could have an absolutely monster year. And that doesn't even bring in, oh yeah, Braden Fisk and Kobe Turner and Aaron Donald and everything that the Rams have on that defense. So,
11: just,
14: yeah,
11: hearing you list that, it still doesn't seem real, right? It's like, oh yeah, and they have Aaron Donald. Oh, they've got 3 guys who've won Defensive Player of the Year, I think, on that team at the moment. And look, the Cleveland Browns looked at that and looked at the talent, the number 1 rated player in the league, and said, let's trade him. So, you know, there you go.
14: Yeah, his timeline did not exactly match up with the Cleveland Browns, who have the worst quarterback position in football. Great stuff as always. That's Rachel with the news.
10: Well, that's the news.
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10: The Herdline News.
14: My AFC predictions coming up top of next hour. But on the other side, Ross Dellinger has been all over the Lane Kiffin LSU saga. Will NFL players be playing for LSU against Clemson in what I checked is still college football? That's coming up next. I'm Danny Parkinson for Colin. This is The Herd.
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17: To Adam Silver. The guy never wants to do anything. Never. He doesn't want to upset owners. He doesn't want to upset players. Mm-hmm. He is the worst. I give him credit because I never thought he would do this. It's a bad headline for the NBA. It's a bad headline for him. He's going to come out and say, we couldn't find anything, but here's a fine. Here's $1 million fine. And he comes out 5 first-round pick. Like, I give him a lot of credit for the first showing he's got a spine. I can stand up and everything. And I can shake my fist at you and say, you can't do this in the NBA. I can't believe he did it, and he did it. There must be a mountain of evidence that proves the Clippers' culpability in this, because there's no way Adam Silver would do this unless it was there.
12: 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Ladies and gentlemen, this is The Odd Couple with Rob Parker and Kelvin Washington.
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0: down, efficiency down, way more ad-libbing. 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Is he ad-libbing because, you know, he doesn't put the film work quite in like he used to? 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Now, why would that be? 2023, 2024, and 2025, the Chiefs drafted 21 players. Their big hit is Rashee Rice. And that's with a good G.
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6: Thanks for hanging out with us here on The Herd. I'm Danny Parkins, in for Colin. Top of the hour, I'll tell you the seven teams that are making the playoffs in the AFC. Then we'll hang out with Mike Sando and talk some NFL. You could check me out every day on FS1 with First Things First Overtime, 5 to 6 Eastern. But it's not just the NFL that's going to get ready in full swing next week. It already started last week, and then it's this week. Week zero is all very confusing, but the big games get underway this weekend. College football kicks off, so it's time to join us now by Ross Dellinger, our Fox Sports college football analyst, with us. And there's a million things, and Ross, we appreciate your time, but man, this Lane Kiffin LSU, let's take it to the courts. Can NFL players play college sports? Is it still college sports? Will former NFL players be on the field for LSU against Clemson? There's a million things here. Can you just tell us the latest on this story, given that, yes, LSU has a big game against Clemson this Saturday?
7: Yeah, usually we'd be talking about the on-field, the huge game at top, 20 matchup, SEC versus ACC, two big brands. But instead, we're talking about courthouses, right? So right now, as we're talking about, they're about an hour and a half in to a preliminary injunction hearing where a judge will determine the eligibility of about 40 athletes who are trying to get a fifth year. And some of those athletes, like you mentioned, signed pro contracts in the NFL and did compete even in some preseason games and certainly some camps and practices in July and August. So the hearing is happening right now, probably should last through the afternoon. Greg Sankey, the SEC commissioner, is there. He's certainly arguing that the athletes don't deserve a fifth year. He's also arguing that the SEC should be able to sanction LSU and enforce its own rules as well. So there's a lot happening off the field in Baton Rouge.
6: You reported on some extreme measures that the SEC was at least considering taking. That is a fascinating wrinkle to this story. Can you share what things are under consideration here if this ruling doesn't go their way?
7: Yeah, the 15, there are 16 SEC presidents, but 15 of them, so minus LSU's president, met on Sunday morning and they discussed pretty extreme and serious measures, as you mentioned, which would include individual SEC schools boycotting LSU, just not playing them this football season, putting LSU on some kind of probation or suspension, or even the most serious measure, obviously, is expelling them from the SEC. Seems like a stretch. We all sort of roll our eyes at that. Like, really, would that really happen? They seem very serious about doing that if LSU puts on their roster players who have signed pro contracts. Again, for that to happen, right, you have to get this judge to grant these athletes an injunction, which is going on right now. So later today, basically the timeline of events, Danny, is We'll know the judge's ruling probably later today, if not later today, tomorrow morning.

0: Then LSU on Friday will have to decide if they're going to put these two or three athletes who signed pro contracts on their roster. Once they do that, then the SEC may potentially call a president's meeting and take some sort of action against LSU for breaking SEC and NCAA policy, but SEC policy as well, because the SEC believes it can still enforce its rules despite the judge potentially granting these athletes a preliminary injunction, because their enforcement of these rules isn't upon the athletes. It would be upon the school itself.
1: Do you have a best guess as to how this is going to shake out, or is that not worth it given that it's in one judge's courtroom?
0: Well, I talked to a few attorneys yesterday to get sort of a read out of this. And from a legal standpoint, the SEC and the NCAA have a pretty strong argument. When you look at past cases, things that have unfolded in Louisiana, that the SEC as a private association can enforce its rules. Now that's from the legal standpoint. But you're talking about a Louisiana judge, who has taken this case 2 miles from LSU's Tiger Stadium. So there's probably going to be a little partiality in this, and a little lean toward granting the athletes an extra year of eligibility and being nice to the local college football team.
1: Just another day in what we're still calling college sports. Terrific senior college football writer for Yahoo Sports, Ross Dellinger, with us here on The Herd. Another big picture issue. How would you characterize the momentum towards college football playoff expansion as we sit here today in the first week of September?
0: Yeah, well, there's pretty strong momentum to move from a 12-team playoff and next year move to 24 teams, to double the size of the field. They've been discussing it now for over a year, and we're getting to the point where they need to make a decision. We're in the last 2 or 3 months of where they need to make a decision for next year. So right now, I would expect that the college football playoff would trigger a mandatory 30-day negotiating window with ESPN to expand. And that, I think that will happen over the next few days or couple weeks. And then from there, you look at what the value is of a 24-team playoff. And that's going to determine what the value is, what the money is, will determine, Danny, if they move to this playoff, because in a 2014 field, they'll be eliminating their conference championship games. And that comes overall with about $250 million of loss. So they have to make up that money in any expanded playoff. So that's the big question is, can you get at least $250, maybe $300 million from an expanded playoff? The thought is you can, but we'll see. We're going to see over the next 30 to 45 days, maybe what more the market will have for that big of a playoff. And look, fans in general, it seems, don't really want to expand that much. But Danny, these college football programs are spending so much money on their rosters, upwards of $30, $40 million on their rosters, that they want more access. So it's really not about money. It is about access, because they're paying the athletes so much money. They want more of a chance, these teams do, to compete for a national championship.
1: Well, the fans, they don't want something. Let's not listen to them. It is the whole thing is incredibly backwards, but I do, the game, I do still love the games and the sport of it. So I want to do at least one or two things with you about this upcoming season on the field. Notre Dame is the second favorite, to win the title, but on paper, the schedule is soft. We'll say like advantage, disadvantage, like the old battle tested argument for them. Do you think it's going to matter in terms of their title chances?
0: Well, one thing the CFP has done over the last year or two is increase the sort of strength of schedule metric in their conversations for the at-large selection. So yep, they have put a little more emphasis on the strength of schedule. If you have a schedule like that, like we see with Notre Dame, they may not play a ranked team right until BYU mid-October, and they may only play two or three ranked teams the whole season. You better not lose more than a couple of games, right? I mean, a 10-2 Notre Dame, with that schedule and given how the CFP has evaluated recently strength of schedules, 10-2 Notre Dame is probably barely making a 12-team playoff, and perhaps it's a pretty big argument in the room. So a 9-3 Notre Dame with that schedule is unlikely to make the 12-team playoff. It probably would depend on what games they lose and win. But you're right. It's not the hardest of schedules. The thing is, Notre Dame is going to be good this year, right? I mean, they are stacked. They're spending a ton of money. I just mentioned the roster spend $30, $40 million. They are certainly in that range of the top 5 to 10 programs in the country on what they spend on their roster. They are loaded on defense. I think they return, you see Marcus Freeman there, right? Defensive guru, former defensive coordinator. He's got 10 starters returning on the defensive side of the ball. I think their top 6 tacklers return. This team's loaded.
1: 30 seconds. Is this Arch Manning's last year of college football?
0: I would say that's probably accurate. Arch, we've had so much buzz and hype around Arch, but this year going into this season seems, especially compared to last year, right? His first season as a starter seems to be less buzz. Maybe that'll be good for him, be paying with a little less weight on his shoulders. By the way, he's gone more than 100 pass attempts without throwing an interception. So we saw him go on a run late last season. I think it's actually Texas's year to win it all. And Arch maybe gets the Heisman.
1: Well, if he gets the Heisman, he's leaving the school to probably be the number one pick in the draft. Ross Dellinger, senior college football writer for Yahoo Sports. Thank you very much. We go back to the NFL coming up. The 7 teams that are making the playoffs in the AFC. And then Mike Sando. I'm Danny Parkinson for Colin. This is The Herd.
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6: This is Two Pros and a Cup of Joe.
7: Aaron Donald is back. And it's hard to find flaws with the Rams, except for maybe Matthew Stafford's age. But then you saw the way Ty Simpson played, and you're like, well... But it does feel like everything is lined up for them to make a run this year.
8: It's real. It's happening. I can't wait to see what it looks like to see this defensive front with Myles Garrett on the edge and Aaron Donald in the interior and how teams are going to try to stop these guys. I mean, honestly, it feels like it's one of those deals where I don't know what your answer is. You know, as a former quarterback or, you know, looking at it from the offensive scheme standpoint, look, those guys you got up in front of you are getting paid too, but it is, I mean, Aaron Donald had one of the highest double team rates of any player back when he played.
6: Two pros, LeVar Arrington, Brady Quinn, and a cup of Joe, Jonas Knox. 6 a.m. Eastern, 3 a.m. Pacific on Fox Sports Radio. 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

0: I have to give credit to Adam Silver. The guy never wants to do anything. Never. He doesn't want to upset owners. He doesn't want to upset players. Mm-hmm. He is the worst. I give him credit because I never thought he would do this. It's a bad headline for the NBA. It's a bad headline for him. He's going to come out and say, we couldn't find anything, but here's a fine. Here's $1 million fine. And he comes out 5 first-round picks. Like, I give him a lot of credit for the first showing he's got a spine. I can stand up and everything. And I can shake my fist at you and say, you can't do this in the NBA. I can't believe he did it, and he did it. There must be a mountain of evidence that proves the Clippers' culpability in this, because there's no way Adam Silver would do this unless it was there.
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8: The NBA lowers the boom on the LA Clippers. Owner Steve Ballmer is fined $30 million and suspended for 1 year, and the team stripped of 5 first-round draft picks for violating the league's salary cap rules. The Clippers circumvented the cap to create extra income for Kawhi Leonard. A quarterback decision for the Raiders. Veteran Kirk Cousins will be the week one starter. Top pick Fernando Mendoza to begin the year as the backup. Baseball last night included the Dodgers blowing a late lead. They lost 8-6 in 10 innings to the Cardinals. Thomas Ajayi of the Cardinals homered and had the go-ahead run scoring single in the 10th.
9: It's really cool. That's a fun place to be, you know, where you're always fighting and always competing, and you really are never out of it like we showed tonight.
8: The Dodgers have lost the first two of that series and 6 of their last 8.
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13: 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Now, why would that be? 2023, 2024, 2025. 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Their big hit is Rashee Rice.
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17: 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We'll talk to Mike Sando in just a little bit. Rachel Nichols with me as well. 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First things first, overtime. Rachel, I'm very much looking forward to
18: every day, Danny. 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
17: Every day.
18: Every day.
17: So much.
18: Like the sun rising in the east is Danny.
17: Wow.
18: I know.
17: It's so nice.
18: It's noble.
17: You, my mother. And hopefully a few thousand other people.
18: We have a text chain. It's all fine.
17: Yeah. He did so great today.
18: I know.
17: I love this tie. Thanks, Rachel. We'll talk in just a little bit, because they've given me the unenviable task of saying, hey, just tell us who's going to make the playoffs in the AFC. No problem. No one's going to screenshot this and have a problem with it by week 6. Obviously, I'm about to go 7 for 7. We call it predictions week on First Things First, so we'll get right to it here on The Herd. I think the Bills are going to take the AFC East.

0: it's amazing that it's a two-team race because the Bills, who have won double-digit games 7 years in a row, they, for the last 6 years before last year, it was pretty much them and nobody else. Now the Patriots are a legitimate contender. But I think the Bills, the underrated move is DJ Moore. DJ Moore had a weird year last year in Chicago. The year before, he had 146 targets. If he gets 140 targets from Josh Allen, I think DJ Moore is going to put up absolutely monstrous numbers, and they've got a real path to being a top five offense in football. So I like the Bills to win the AFC East. In the AFC North, another two-team race as far as I'm concerned, but I've got to be in the Cincinnati Bengals. Last 2 years, when Burrow, Chase, and Higgins have played, they're 12-6, scoring 29 points per game. It's been the defense. Well, this offseason, did they overpay for Dexter Lawrence? Yes. But they got Dexter Lawrence and Jonathan Allen and Boye Mafe. They spent the fourth most cap dollars on free agents on the defensive side of the ball of any team in football. You give Joe Burrow a top 20 defense, he can get them into the playoffs. They also have a remarkably easy schedule. I like the Bengals to just barely edge the Ravens and take the AFC North. In the AFC South, the Indianapolis Colts, I'm anticipating not a lot of people picking them because of 13 wins from Trevor Lawrence and the Jaguars last year, because everyone says the Texans defense is the best in football. And by the way, I wouldn't disagree with that opinion. The Colts are the forgotten team. And I know Daniel Jones is coming back from a massive Achilles injury, but before it, they were the one seed in the AFC. And Shane Steichen, I think, might be just excellent. He doesn't have an excellent quarterback, although he's made Daniel Jones be very good in short order. But we don't talk about him like we talk about Andy Reid and Sean McVay and Kyle Shanahan, and I get it. But he produced massively with Jalen Hurts. He got this job. He's been the head coach for 3 years. He's won 8 or 9 games all 3 years. He's had a different leading passer all 3 years. Those passers, Anthony Richardson, Gardner Minshew, Daniel Jones. I think Shane Steichen's a really good coach. In the AFC West, I have the Chargers coming out on top. I love the Mike McDaniel pairing, and they get back the best tackle duo in the NFL. So you're going to have a more balanced team with a healthier offensive line. Justin Herbert last year was sacked over 50 times. Geno Smith and Cam Ward were the only two players sacked more than Justin Herbert. There were 10 different offensive line combinations for the Chargers, and they still won 11 games. Give them some offensive line help. Give them a great play caller and an innovative offensive mind. I think the Chargers take the AFC West. The wild card teams. We go back to some of those two-team races. Patriots are the most obvious better team, worst record team than I've ever seen. They're not winning 14 games again. The schedule is going to be tougher. They're not going to take anybody by surprise. They were a team that made it their way to the Super Bowl, and they deserved it. And Drake May, I think, is going to win an MVP before his career is done, and I think he's excellent. And you add Romeo Dobbs, and you add A.J. Brown. They should be a top 10 offense. They're well coached on both sides of the ball. They're really good. I think they just fall a little short of Buffalo in that spot. To the AFC North, they get two teams in as well, the Baltimore Ravens. They have a very high ceiling. If Jesse Minter can make the impact that he made on the Chargers' decent defensive talent with the Ravens' excellent defensive talent, they could be the best defense in football. We'll see what Matt Ebukwe is able to produce on that line, but you have Trey Hendrickson and Roquan Smith and Kyle Hamilton and on and on, and Humphrey and Wiggins and everybody that they have with a coach who gets players to overachieve. Ceiling is very high for the Ravens defense. Declan Doyle, do I think he's the next Ben Johnson? No. But what if he is? That can break out the Ravens offense, which I don't think has great talent around Lamar Jackson. I think the Linderbaum exit and the Likely exit are going to be big. But Lamar, plus an amazing defense and the ageless Derrick Henry, still enough for the Ravens to make the playoffs. And finally, the final wild card team in the AFC, the Denver Broncos. The record in one score games, obviously not sustainable. They set an NFL record or tied an NFL record with 11 wins in one score games. And the problem with it wasn't just that they were eking them out. It was who they were against. It's like, why are you struggling with the Giants? Why are you struggling with the Jets? But the Broncos returned 41 of 43 touchdowns scored last year. They return 59.5 of 68 sacks from last year. And they added Jaylen Waddle. It's an awesome roster. They had an awesome season. There will obviously be regression in terms of the win-loss record, but I still think the Broncos are enough to make it to the AFC playoffs, albeit as a wild card team. Joining us now, he does terrific work for The Athletic. He is a must-read because he is plugged in, and he is very sourced with his quarterback tiers and most recently his team rankings. Joining us now on The Herd, Mike Sando with us to go around the NFL, and because I'm a vain talk show host, Mike, and thank you very much for the time, I want your opinion on my opinions. What do you make of my top seven teams in the AFC this year? And again, thank you for the time.
1: So I probably wouldn't, you have some teams in there that I wouldn't trust. Like the Bengals and the Chargers, I totally could make a case, but I think in both cases, you take a team in that division, I'll take the field, right? I mean, to me, Baltimore's probably a little more trustworthy. I know Lamar's been up and down lately, but I think he's probably going to be excited about some of the changes and pushed this year in a way that I think will bring out, you know, a better play from him. Whereas I think Cincy could be, but I mean, you're really betting on Burrow staying healthy the whole year. I think the defense will be improved. Will it be, I mean, are they going to do things on defense schematically where you're like, oh, wow, they have the answers? We'll see. So I don't maybe trust those ones as much. I think Indy's in a group of teams, kind of middle of the pack in the AFC, where one of them will rise. Might be them as much as anybody. I think Daniel Jones looks like he's, everything I've heard, you know, he's come back well from the injury. I think they've got a good offensive line, which is a big part of these things. You mentioned it with the tackles with the Chargers. I think it's a big part of Denver. I think it's a big part of the Bills. Some of these teams that probably are going to be there that have good odds are squared away there.
0: You mentioned the Bills, and again, your execs rankings are out. NFC yesterday, AFC came out today. Bills got the top spot, which was interesting to me because I do think there's a ton of questions about them on the defensive side of the ball. What was some of the reasoning that you heard in your opinion on whether or not the Bills are, you know, the class of the AFC?
1: I think it's just easier right now to say Josh Allen may be the best quarterback right now, not saying that over Mahomes if he's healthy and back and they're in a playoff game or any of that, but just right now going into the season, they've got that. They've got the good offensive line. And I think the defensive changes, you know, in, from a schematic standpoint, I think are you know, people are interested to see him are more like welcome. You know, hey, they'd had Sean McDermott for a long time. He'd done a good job overall, but they're mixing it up with somebody that I know that Sean Payton didn't want to lose from Denver, you know, as a defensive coach running that thing. And so there's question marks, but let's see. You know, I think also I feel like this year is a little bit of a continuation of last year where you can't just pencil in Kansas City. There's not automatics, right, in the AFC. So Buffalo's probably has the most squared away in the important areas of those teams in the AFC with a totally differentiating quarterback.
0: Yeah, I have the Chiefs missing the playoffs, and I lived and worked in Kansas City for 7 years. I have a ton of respect for that organization and Andy Reid and Patrick Mahomes, and I'm not very popular with my old radio audience after these picks have been published, but my questions aren't really about Mahomes. Like, I don't think we'll be talking about the ACL by the second quarter of week one, but there's a lot of other questions that I have. Like, Josh Simmons' health at left tackle. Can you trust Rashee Rice? Depth of playmakers. Where is the pass rush? The youth in the secondary. Like, there's a lot of questions for the Chiefs. Where do you come out on them for their chances to answer those questions?
1: I'm with you, Danny. I feel like it's disappointing. Like I was saying to somebody the other day, like how many years does it take to fix the receiver weapons thing? Right? We see some teams, don't tell me the cap or this type of a thing. You can find ways to do things to make your team better, to address problems. We've been talking the last 3 years, tackle situation, weaponry for Mahomes. We're talking about that again? We're like, we're not even talking about, well, they address it in these ways. I'm optimistic. We're like raising these as weaknesses before the games even start. Why? How can that be? We've known these are the things for the last 2-3 years.
0: Yeah. And I get the argument that, you know, he had unbelievable years with MVS and Kadarius Toney and Sky Moore. And like, if you pay a quarterback all that money, he should elevate the talent around him and spend the money elsewhere. But it's like, you also don't have a great pass rush and you're also relying on a really young secondary. So it's not like it's a super team on the other side of the ball. Like I could argue with maybe the Ravens that I do think have star players at all three levels on defense. I can't make that argument for the Chiefs.
1: I agree. You put Mahomes on Baltimore right now, I'm feeling great about their chances, you know, and I feel that completely. One of the things I've always been part of my analysis, even going back to Tom Brady was really the one, and Eli Manning too. There's a baseline level of weaponry needed to be a star quarterback. Baseline. It doesn't mean that they're reliant on having Randy Moss. That's not what I'm saying. I'm saying once you dip behind below it, and we would see it with Brady when, like, if Gronk was out when they didn't really have, or you know, somebody else, he could dip off and really not be producing. And I feel like Mahomes has been living in that world, and he's been surviving it with his legs. I mean, the time of holding the ball and scrambling, and their drives now are super long drives, longest drives in the league in terms of number of plays, because he's having to manufacture it with his legs. Well, guess what? His legs gave out last year. The second half of his career now, is that how he's going to be making up for it reliably? No. They need to fix those other areas around him, and they did the big long-term deal with him with good flexibility and the cap and all of that to do it. Fix it.
0: Senior NFL writer for The Athletic, has been covering the league for nearly three decades, and he's a Hall of Fame voter. Mike Sando is our guest. I'm Danny Parkinson for Colin on the Herd. Let's go to the NFC. You had an exec say that the Bears could win the NFC. There's polarizing opinions on this team. Everybody seems to think the offense can be great and the defense will be terrible. I actually have optimism that while they won't lead the league in takeaways anymore, the Jalen Johnson return to being a true number one corner might make the defense merely bad and not terrible. Do you think the ceiling for the Bears is winning the NFC?
1: That's probably the ceiling. Yeah. I mean, I think at this time of year, when you talk to executives who, let's face it, they're probably mostly focused with their own teams at this time of year, you're getting your roster down, all of that. Right. There's some defaulting, not in the case necessarily of Kansas City, but there's some defaulting to, hey, who am I excited about as a head coach and as a quarterback to really make a move? And I think the person putting them number one is understanding there's variance from year to year, that, you know, they're taking a little bit of a shot, right? And I feel like that's a shot on a, not the favorite, but it's not a total long shot. You've got a decent chance that they could do that. I think if people have been, you know, pushing them down and talking about regression, and I get all of that. You're not going to win seven games where you're losing in the final 2 minutes again. That's not going to happen. But you kind of like where they're headed. I like their coach. I think their quarterback's made a jump. I think they're in the mix of the teams that could do that, even though I don't, like, I'm glad I wouldn't want to bet a bunch of money on it. But, you know, I think it's within the realm.
0: You can leave the bet a bunch of money on it to me. I've already handled it. It's not a problem. The Giants were ranked 14th among executives in the NFC. And there are a lot of questions about the Giants, but I would argue that they have a lot of answers that I like in-house.
1: Yeah.
0: Do you think they are an undervalued team in the NFC? Because I certainly do.
1: Totally on this thing. I mean, to me, though, there's value in all of this type of feedback. I always say when I do quarterback tiers, the votes that people give on say a lot about the voters, too, right? So, some of these people are, to me, underplaying the Giants, but there's a message in that. And I think what the league is saying is, hey, the narrative of the Giants that, hey, they've got this exciting quarterback, John Harbaugh solves the coaching issues that they've had, and it's all going to be good. That's kind of been the storyline this offseason, outside of talking to executives. This is kind of a check on that, saying, well, by the way, your quarterback style of play, your running back style of everything, and your number one receiver who's had Malik Nabers with the injury, are we really going to be reliant on that? And then John Harbaugh, a good coach, obviously he's going to put a good program in. Is he coming in and immediately elevating a phase of the game? Like a Ben Johnson comes in and all of a sudden, oh my gosh, look what they're doing. It makes sense. Sean McVay comes into or Kyle Shanahan comes in, and their offense, you can count on being, without injuries, they're going to be top 10 every year. Is there anything like that that Harbaugh comes in and immediately fixes? Probably not, right?

0: right? He's not going to have his hands on it to that degree. So I think that is valuable for us in looking at them as a potential quick fix turnaround. It may be longer than that.
1: The Rams decided that adding one first ballot Hall of Famer this offseason on their defensive line wasn't enough. So it's Myles Garrett. It's Aaron Donald. Oh, yeah, by the way, they added Trent McDuffie and rebuilt their secondary. They're the heavy favorites to win the Super Bowl. But if I went the other way with you and I said, like, if it doesn't work out, it's because what would Mike Sando say? Why would this maybe fail?
0: That's not why they lost the games to Seattle last year. They lost the games to Seattle last year because they're muffing a punt, leading to a touchdown one play later to be down 24-13 in the championship game. Because when they're leading 30-14 against Seattle, what do? They punt the ball down in the middle of the field and they give up a touchdown and they lose a 30-14 lead with 8 minutes left. Really hard to do, right? So those are all areas that are not addressed by these two guys. Now, these two guys could overcome it. But to me, that was really the difference between Seattle and the Rams last season. And we need to see, does that change?
1: Do you think that they have made up the gap, though, with Seattle? Seattle loses, what, Boye Mafe, Kobe Bryant, Kenneth Walker, Clint Kubiak. The Rams have made the additions. Like, do you think that they've jumped Seattle?
0: Yeah. Probably, yes, certainly on paper. And look, they may have been better than Seattle last year if they played 10 games. You know, I mean, the way that it turned out, they let it get away. Is it likely that it's going to happen again? Probably in the Rams' eyes, no, not to that extreme. So I have no problem with them being the top team. I think that they arguably were the best team last year. I think what really hurt them emotionally was losing that and then watching the Seahawks get to play the Patriots in the Super Bowl. It wasn't like the Chiefs were waiting for them in their prime years. That was a Super Bowl win for the Rams last year. They left on the table. And so I think that's been their reaction this offseason. It's like, let's get Myles Garrett. And then, you know, to get Donald off the top of it, I mean, you got to say they're the favorite.
1: Yeah, clearly. Last thing, not about any of these teams, but about the process here. You're clearly well-sourced. You've been doing it for nearly 30 years. You're a Hall of Fame voter. Sports television kind of feeds off the stuff that you guys provide, like the NFL top 100 list, which I'm not a huge fan of it. Jeremy Fowler does an amazing job at ESPN with kind of similar vein to you, coaches, execs, scouts. Mm-hmm. I'm curious what you think. You said it a little bit, like the value of the lists. Like, what is a responsible way for, I'll call the sports take industrial complex, of which I am a part of? What do you think is like a responsible way for us to consume these lists that you put together, which are very well sourced?
0: Well, a responsible way probably isn't the most exciting way. I have no problem with the sports industrial complex latching on to the most interesting thing and maybe blowing it out of proportion and having a fun discussion on it. I get that. I think if you're looking for meaning, I look for different outlier things that maybe you think are that's crazy, but okay, what could they be thinking? Like, I like that type of a thing. I like to be surprised a little bit sometimes. And so an example in quarterback tiers this year, you know, there's always a lot of talk like, oh, is Lamar tier one or is Mahomes the top guy? But to me, like, it was super interesting that the people who played the Saints were totally high on Tyler Shuck and the people who didn't just kind of, whatever, we need to see more. Like, that's the type of signal that I'm looking for through all of the, talk and the stuff that I think is interesting. Like, I put a little thing down. Okay, Tyler Shuck, you know what? When I go on a show and somebody asks me who's somebody that people aren't talking about that maybe they are going to be, I would say, hey, I might bet on him more than Jackson Dart, right? A couple guys from similar coming out of the draft type of a thing. That's the types of things that I look for to take from it.
1: Great stuff. Thank you for joining us, Mike Sando, terrific NFL writer and reporter for The Athletic. We appreciate you. Coming up next, Rachel Nichols joins us for all the latest on Kawhi, Steve Ballmer, and the fallout to the Clippers losing 5 first-round picks for salary cap circumvention. That's next, Herdline. I'm Danny Parkinson for Colin on the Herd.
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2: Welcome back to The Herd. I'm Danny Parkins in for Colin. Always a thrill to sit in for the great Colin Cowherd. Also a thrill to be joined by Rachel Nichols, who's right now with the news.
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4: Well, Danny, I want to dig a little deeper into this Kawhi Leonard story. As you mentioned at the top of the show, unprecedented punishment for the NBA in the entire history of the league. And just in case you or anyone else out there did not read the entire 36-page report of evidence, I wanted to sum up a few key points and kind of outlay what the NBA based that punishment on. So the chain of events that the report lays out is that Kawhi's uncle Dennis, who you may have heard of before, sort of his representative at the time, when Kawhi did sign the big contract with the Clippers, brought Paul George with him, Dennis told the team that I also expect millions of dollars in off-court endorsements, which is, of course, against salary cap rules, because that's not a salary cap if you're also getting the guy lots of extra money. And then about a year later, he came back to them and made a stink about the fact that this hadn't happened yet. So when he went and made this stink, hey, why isn't this happening? It was around April of 2020, which you may remember from being on the earth, is when the COVID pandemic was at the height of sort of frenzy and lockdown, right? It was right after every country locked down, including ours. So no sports going on at this time, certainly not no big endorsements being signed at this time, but the Clippers, man, according to the report, they got this done for Uncle Dennis. Within days of each other, days, Kawhi was suddenly signed to four different endorsement deals with businesses that the Clippers were either in business with or about to be in business with. And shockingly, a lot of the money that the Clippers were giving these businesses turned out to be the same amount of money that the businesses were giving Kawhi in endorsements. In fact, there was one company that was paid millions of dollars in a consulting fee and then turned around and paid that exact same amount of money to Kawhi Leonard to endorse them. And the executive of that company told the investigators, according to this report, we don't even do consulting. So there was that. And then another company, Daktronix, which was trying to bid for that like giant Jumbotron style scoreboard that is in the middle of every NBA arena.
2: Yes.
4: Daktronix is trying to get this contract. There's some other reporting about how Daktronix was having some financial difficulties at the time. So they really needed this contract. And the executive of that company told investigators that it was basically told to him, hey, if you don't give part of the money we give to you for this deal to Kawhi Leonard, you're not getting the deal. So basically enforcing a kickback to Kawhi Leonard. So there are all of those things. The other thing I wanted to note was that the report names two people as sort of the executors of all of this malfeasance, and it is the president of business operations and the president of basketball operations, Lawrence Frank, long tenure with the Nets. And it says the president of business operations really battled investigators at every turn. They claim she lied to investigators, that she sent emails sort of faking what would have been in the rules when, in fact, they have plenty of evidence and text chains and phone call records of stuff going on outside the rules. Meanwhile, the president of basketball operations, Lawrence Frank, took the totally different approach. According to investigators, completely cooperated them and, in fact, handed over all of his notes from every conversation he had about this happening with Kawhi Leonard, including notes that directly indicated that Steve Ballmer was the one pulling the strings behind this and knew about it. So, first of all, that's the outlay, right? So that's how we got here. And I guess my question to you is, I've heard a lot of people say, oh, well, there's no smoking gun. It sounds pretty smoking to me. And the Clippers going out and having this reaction you mentioned at the top of the show of like, we absolutely didn't do this. This was a biased investigation. We're going to take you to court. Do you think there's any chance the Clippers have here? Can they overturn this? Can they win some points in the court of public opinion?
2: Court of public opinion, I'd be shocked. Court of law, I'd be shocked. I heard someone compare professional sports leagues to country clubs and that they make their own rules.
4: Yeah.
2: They enforce their own rules And courts have a tendency to be like, yeah, do your own thing. It's a grouping of private businesses that all sign up to like a code, basically, of how they are going to operate, of which Steve Ballmer agreed to that code when he bought in to the NBA. So the thing with Ballmer is, of course, as you know, there's like rich, mega rich,
4: and then Ballmer.
2: And then Steve Ball, and then Steve Ballmer rich, right? Like he, $30 million to him. It's been reported that he makes like $300 million a quarter just from his Microsoft dividends. Like, so, I mean, the change in the sofa cushion analogy for him is apt. Like he actually does have the money I actually am worth more than all of these other owners combined close to it. Yeah, I will take the fight to you and I'm going to go down swinging. Like that is obviously within his purview. So I would never pretend to know what like the mega, mega, mega rich are going to do when they feel like they've been scorned. But I also think, as someone who did read that report, and again, not a lawyer, not a practicing journalist, but someone who has the tool in his bag, we'll say. I feel like the argument of there was no smoking gun early on in this was like, oh, well, you know, it was a no-show job and some trees weren't planted and the guy was a fraudster. I feel like as soon as Pablo dropped the Daktronics episode,
4: the scoreboard issue.
2: It was like, oh, yeah, I was like, oh, well, that's a straight kickback because, as you mentioned, the dollar amounts exactly lined up. And those emails that the president sent, who was suspended for a year without pay, that seemed to be retroactive, like making it seem like the company had reached out for Kawhi to render services, but they hadn't been like, oh, yes, we would love to connect you with Kawhi Leonard. It's like, well, the companies seem to have participated because they want to be able to keep doing business with the NBA. Lawrence Frank participated because he wanted, you know, lesser punishments. What more of a smoking gun do you need than those emails from the president to the companies that appear to be faking a side of a conversation? So I feel like the smoking gun case is like that defense worked for me 6 months ago. I don't know that I could read that report today and say that there isn't a smoking gun here.
4: Yeah, I mean, it's interesting. My pro tip for anyone trying to do something illegal, don't involve 40 to 50 people. Because you are likely to have what happened in this investigation is a lot of other people talk, even if you aren't. And in fact, inside the Clippers organization, the reason why the president you referred to of business operations got a year suspension and Lawrence Frank only got 6 months was because he handed over all of his incriminating notes. So obviously, I think the evidence.
2: Haven't these people watched The Wire?
4: I know, right?
2: Just you gotta conduct business face to face.
4: Exactly.
2: if people not watch the show.
4: I did think it was interesting, and all of the Clippers sort of, we're going to do this and we're going to do that. They bring up the fact that Steve Ballmer, in addition to the $30 million fine, he spent about $50 million funding the investigation into him, because that is how the NBA works. If you do something that is worthy of an investigation into your conduct, the other owners don't want to pay for it. So they make the owner being investigated pay for it. So they say, ah, you made us spend $50 million on a biased investigation. But there's, I wonder if they can put this up on the screen. In the letter that Steve Ballmer's lawyers sent to Adam Silver, there's this veiled threat. We are confident that if the league spent $50 million investigating any other team, it would find plenty of instances of team personnel doing the things that they are accused of doing. And you bring up how much money Steve Ballmer has. He could definitely spend, even if he couldn't win in court, he could hire private investigators to investigate his fellow owners. So I thought it was interesting that this is enough out there that they put that veiled threat in a public letter to Adam Silver. So that's another wrinkle we might see. Meanwhile, Kawhi Leonard is off here basically issuing a statement acknowledging, yeah, these things happen. I take responsibility for what my family did, which is a little bit of not taking responsibility. And then being like, see, I'm off to the Raptors. The wrap up to this, Danny. Well, go ahead.
2: Well, no, there's a ton there. I am interested in whether or not other owners say anything publicly about this, because all you have to do is watch NBA League Pass to see local commercials often with players on the team.
4: Yeah.
2: doing commercials. Like, it is true that that type of endorsement thing happens. It's just, it can't be like a quid pro quo. I won't sign here unless I get this deal for this amount of money. And then, oh yeah, by the way, not do any work for that money. Like, it is absolutely true that other NBA players take endorsement money from companies that also advertise with NBA teams. Like, that is true.
4: But do you know how you know that's true, Danny? Because you see the local commercials, because they do the endorsing part. That's how you know it's true. And the only thing I wanted to wrap up this part of our talk here is Kawhi ends that statement basically saying, see, I'm off to Toronto. That trade hasn't been approved or finalized yet. So first of all, if you're the Toronto Raptors, the Clippers just had five of their first round draft picks taken away. They were supposed to deliver two first round draft picks in exchange for Kawhi Leonard. The Clippers really need to make this trade now. They need picks and they frankly need to get rid of Kawhi. He can't come back there. So the Raptors could easily say, actually, instead of two first round picks, we're just going to give you one. And they kind of have the Clippers over a barrel. And then the NBA's next step is to approve whatever trade they eventually agree to. And the NBA could decide, oh, the Clippers, you're threatening to sue us? We're actually not approving this trade at all. You don't get any first round picks through via any other means. So that's like another part of this unfolding. We'll have to see what happens. You know, in this case, example that people keep giving, which is that the last time the NBA did even a fraction of this was a similar cap circumvention thing in Minnesota a long time ago. There actually was a smoking gun email, do this and then we will do this. I mean, it was very simple. They also docked that team five first round draft picks. But the Timberwolves said, we accept this punishment. We understand we've done wrong. And David Stern, after letting about a year pass of good behavior, gave them one of the first round pickbacks. And then after another year and a half, gave them another first round pick back. So that actually only cost them three first round picks. Again, if Steve Ballmer sues the league, I expect this to be a full five first rounders all the way through.
2: Well, if not more, the report also said that they're still fielding information. So, you know, like, who knows? Like, they seem to have found four deals. Maybe there were six.
4: Yep.
2: And they'll be able to add things on top of it. And yeah, if I were the Raptors, I would lowball the you know what out of the Clippers. Like, yesterday's price is not today's price.
4: Nope.
2: Like, yeah, it'd be really awkward for us to bring Brandon Ingram back. Like, yeah, it would be awkward.
4: Not as awkward as it would be for the Clippers to bring Kawhi Leonard back.
2: Exactly. And they want Kawhi Leonard because they want to compete in the East this year. But guess what? It's Brandon Ingram, Grady Dick, and a pick swap. The first round picks aren't happening anymore. What are you going to do?
4: We'll see. I don't know.
2: What are you going to do?
4: All right, I want to get back to the NFL with you because you talked a little bit about Justin Herbert in your last segment with Mike Sando. And look, expectations sky high for Justin Herbert this year. Chargers offense, new coordinator, Mike McDaniel. And yesterday, McDaniel was asked about his expectations for Herbert. Take a listen here.
5: High expectations, not ceilinged. Trying to attack each day, don't want him to slow down. And what it is we'll go out there week one. It'll be four quarters. We'll assess the tape after week one. And my expectation is that not result-based, but that we'll be able to improve on things from that tape and apply them to the next opponent so that we can continue to get better.
4: First of all, I would like a Netflix series just on Mike McDaniel press conferences over the years. I think we would all enjoy that. But it is interesting when he says there's not even a ceiling on this guy, basically. We just have high expectations. Jim Harbaugh has Jim Harbaugh actually compared Justin Herbert to Jesus. So we have heard a lot of praise for this guy. Where are you on Justin Herbert? Because while he is a huge talent, both literally and figuratively, he's 0-3 in playoff games.
2: I think I've said everything positive about Justin Herbert other than the Jesus comparison.
4: Like
2: I am a huge fan, but undeniably, not only is he 0-3 in the playoffs, you could argue his three worst games of his career are the playoff games. Certainly the two worst games of his career are the last two playoff games. He was excellent in the first half of his first playoff game, kind of sputtered out a bit in the second half, but that wasn't entirely on him. I think Justin Herbert's talent is undeniable and inevitable. Like, I do think he will eventually get it done in the postseason. It took

Peyton Manning a long time before he got it done in the postseason. And then you could still make the argument that Peyton Manning, over the course of his top five quarterback of all time, first ballot Hall of Fame career, actually was an underachiever in the playoffs.

0: protection.
1: Mm-hmm.
0: He got sacked over 50 times.
1: That's ridiculous.
0: And they still won 11 games.
1: Mm-hmm.
0: Like he is, give him an above average season in terms of like health and luck of the things that are out of his control, and I think he's one of the best players in football.
1: Look, and I don't disagree with any of that. I want the Chargers to succeed. I really like Jim Harbaugh. It would be fun in LA here if another team was doing really well, in addition to the Super Bowl favorite Rams. So this would be great if he had a great season, as far as I'm concerned. I do feel a little bit like slow your roll to everyone, because I agree he's on track for a great career, but he hasn't done it yet. And we got in a discussion on this show the other day about Bo Nix and sort of the lack of credit Bo Nix had in the ratings you were talking about, where they sort of surveyed the coaches and the execs and the scouts, the much more serious ones. He wasn't even on the top 20 of quarterbacks in the NFL. And this is a guy who literally set an NFL record for most wins in his first couple of seasons, was in the playoffs, and was the one who engineered game-winning comeback drives, even with the great defense, even with the great coach. And when they didn't have him in the AFC Championship game, they scored a total of 7 points. So to me, that's a guy who's underrated because he's earned a higher ranking. And for Justin Herbert, he's going to be great, but we'd like to see him get it done.
0: I get it. I come out more on the wins are not a quarterback stat side of the argument. But Bo Nix does need better PR, because he's in the same class of Jaden Daniels and Caleb Williams and Drake May. And he's got more wins than all of them and more touchdowns than all of them. But people rank him below. Rachel, great stuff. That's Rachel with the news.
2: Well, that's the news.
3: And thanks for stopping by.
2: The Herd Line
0: Speaking
2: news.
0: Of it, speaking of a team that I think is underrated, underappreciated, and honestly, I might shock some people with my pick of where I have them finishing. Why the New York Giants are one of the most slept on teams in the NFL this season. That's coming up. I'm Danny Parkins in for Colin on the Herd.
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8: What are we doing with Lane Kiffin, where we're reporting every possible detail in this man's life?
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3: How much better off are the Angels today simply because Stan Kroenke is going to replace Artie Moreno? It feels like a liberation day in Anaheim for a sad sack, pathetic franchise. And that's what the Angels have been for years and years and years and years and years. And the Angel fans, a hearty bunch. Do I see a parade? See, if I was doing local radio, I'd set up some kind of parade. We'd have a parade down Main Street, USA there. What fun would that be, right? You can declare yourself born again, fan of the Angels. There you go. Hallelujah, hallelujah. And symbolically, you know what you have to do? Symbolically, you have to attack the Artie Moreno statue. Is there an Artie Moreno statue? It seems like there should be, the way Artie ran the Angels there.
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6: Wow. The Angels were sold, and Artie Moreno finally found a buyer, Stan Kroenke, who adds to his portfolio. Now, this is a team that hadn't made the playoffs in, what, since 2015? You got three playoff games for 2014, Paul?
7: They've been in three playoff games since 2010.
6: Okay. Maybe Mike Trout gets out. But it's not that Artie Moreno didn't try. He just didn't do well when he tried. You know, you had Pujols. You had Shohei. You know, obviously with Mike Trout. They just, you know, they had the guys, but they didn't have pitching that went along with that. Rendon turned out to be a bust. But they've had stars, it just didn't work. And you're trying to compete with the Dodgers, and now you're not even in the rearview mirror.
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13: Thanks for hanging out on The Herd. I'm Danny Parkins in for Colin. I do First Things First Overtime, 5 to 6 Eastern every day on FS1. And we're doing predictions week on the show. And when I gave my NFC East prediction, I had the New York Giants winning the division. And I'm enough of a gambler to know that they're 6-1 to win the division. And so that's a little bit out there. Don't worry, I put my money where my mouth was. And I like Dallas, and I think Philly has a high ceiling. But I don't think the gap is as big between those two teams and the Giants as the odds makers suggest. And while I don't want to spend a ton of time here because we don't have a ton of time talking about my questions with Philly and Dallas, the Giants are not as bad as their 4-win record from last year would indicate. So obviously they fire their coach. They hire John Harbaugh. They've got a weird offensive coaching staff with Callahan and Matt Nagy. And it's like a hodgepodge of guys on the offensive side of the ball. But it should be better than last year where they fired Brian Daboll, their head coach, and their play caller in week 10. So like even if it's not elite, it should be better. And if you dig into last year, Jackson Dart was good. Like no qualifiers. Nothing. Jackson Dart was a playmaking quarterback who was exciting and good. He made his first appearance in week 4. He had 24 touchdowns and 7 turnovers over the course of the season. If you look at the other quarterbacks over the last 15 weeks who hit those thresholds, 24 or more touchdowns, 10 or fewer turnovers, it's all quarterbacks that you just associate with winning. Bo Nix, Jalen Hurts, Dak Prescott, Drake May, and Matt Stafford. And he runs, and he scored touchdowns, multiple touchdowns in 10 of 12 games. And their pass rush is excellent with Brian Burns and Abdul Carter and Kayvon Thibodeau. And they added a top 10 pick on the offensive line. And they added a top 10 pick, at linebacker. And they added Edmonds at linebacker. So their worst position group linebacker got stronger. Got questions at corner. Some questions against stopping the run. But hey, how many games did Jackson Dart play with Malik Nabers last year? Full games. The answer would be zero. So 6-1 score losses for Jackson Dart, scored 27 or more in five of the games, and he played zero of them without his number one wide receiver. So you give him Likely, you give him Neighbors, you give him better coaching, you give him another year in the league, and I just think there's been an injection of talent, stability, and competence in that organization that people have just overlooked. Like, what if this playmaking quarterback, who people have just written off as reckless, what if he's just a playmaker? His coach comped his running ability and playmaking dual threat to Lamar Jackson. What if he's just a playmaker with a high ceiling who's now all of a sudden in a good situation? I think the Giants are very live to win the NFC East. Coming up, the NBA dropped the hammer on the Clippers. And why is Howie Roseman out here defending Jalen Hurts? Next, The Herd.
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15: I have to give credit to Adam Silver. The guy never wants to do anything. Never. He doesn't want to upset owners. He doesn't want to upset players. Mm-hmm. He is the worst. I give him credit because I never thought he would do this. It's a bad headline for the NBA. It's a bad headline for him. He's going to come out and say, we couldn't find anything, but here's a fine. Here's $1 million fine. And he comes out 5 first-round picks. Like, I give him a lot of credit for the first showing he's got a spine. I can stand up and everything. And I can shake my fist at you and say, you can't do this in the NBA. I can't believe he did it, and he did it. There must be a mountain of evidence that proves the Clippers' culpability in this, because there's no way Adam Silver would do this unless it was there.
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17: 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Anybody who thinks Kawhi Leonard should be suspended, they don't get it. It's on the Clippers. Kawhi could ask for everything under the moon, and you could tell that guy to go jump in the lake. The integrity of this organization isn't bigger than having you on this team. And if Kawhi needed that to make the deal happen, you're better off going without him. The onus is on Steve Ballmer, all the people who were involved. 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You didn't hear from Kawhi's mouth himself. Uncle Dennis is his representation. And that was the other part.

0: That's the tricky part. 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
7: The NBA lowers the boom on the LA Clippers. Owner Steve Ballmer is fined $30 million and suspended for 1 year, and the team stripped of 5 first-round draft picks for violating the league's salary cap rules. The Clippers circumvented the cap to create extra income for Kawhi Leonard. A quarterback decision for the Raiders. Veteran Kirk Cousins will be the week one starter. Top pick Fernando Mendoza to begin the year as the backup. Baseball last night included the Dodgers blowing a late lead. They lost 8-6 in 10 innings to the Cardinals. Thomas Ajayi of the Cardinals homered and had the go-ahead run scoring single in the 10th.
8: It's really cool. That's a fun place to be, you know, where you're always fighting and always competing, and you really are never out of it like we showed tonight.
7: The Dodgers have lost the first 2 of that series and 6 of their last 8.
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12: This is year 10 for Mahomes, but in the last 2 years of the 43 qualified quarterbacks, he's near the bottom. Now, why would that be? 2023, 2024, 2025. The Chiefs drafted 21 players. Their big hit is Rashee Rice.
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19: 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I'm Danny Parkins. 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Overtime, I'm in for Colin today and tomorrow. Been a fun start to the show. Mike Sando talked NFL rankings. We await Baton Rouge judges to tell us whether or not former NFL players can play for LSU against Clemson. Make NFL predictions. There's a lot going on. But the NFL season gets underway 6 days from today, but the NBA actually stole the headlines as it took about a year, but the NBA finally finished its independent investigation into the Clippers, Steve Ballmer, and Kawhi Leonard. And they came down with one of the harshest punishments in the history of professional sports. The NBA, through their independent investigation with an esteemed law firm, found that the Clippers were guilty of salary cap circumvention. And the punishment, by now, you know it. It's 5 first-round picks. It's $30 million to Steve Ballmer. Probably more impactful to Ballmer as he has to stay away from the Clippers and all NBA events for a year. Kawhi gets $700,000. Uncle Dennis can't do business with the NBA anymore. The president, who is skewered in the report, is suspended without pay for a year. Lawrence Frank for 6 months. And this is debilitating for the Clippers. But I really want to make just 2 points off the top, because
14: there have been a ton of reaction to this already, but I think that there are two main things that I'd like to get into. One of which is Kawhi Leonard is going to now become synonymous with Babe Ruth and Deshaun Watson and Herschel Walker for some of the worst transactions in the history of sports. Because this wasn't a trade. They signed Kawhi Leonard, but you remember as a provision of signing Kawhi Leonard, he was like, yeah, I don't think I'm ready to play with former first round pick Shai Gilgeous-Alexander. I'd like to play with Paul George. So they trade SGA and all the first round picks that come with it to land Paul George. And so if we could throw up here on FS1, and I will read it to you for those who are listening, the total acquisition cost of Kawhi Leonard and Paul George ended up being SGA, Danilo Gallinari, 10 first round picks, a $30 million fine, and a 1-year suspension for Steve Ballmer. It is simply crippling. If free agency still was a real mechanism in the NBA, stars would not want to go there. Their premium capital to trade players away would obviously now be kneecapped. They don't have a path for the next 5, 7, 10 years. And the reason I'm being vague there is we don't know exactly how the Clippers are going to handle this. They are signaling that they're going to go down with a fight. That would be one strategy. And I know that, like, threatening to sue is different than actually suing. And I'm not sure what court would take a private business that ruled here when the Clippers and Steve Ballmer and everyone has agreed that the commissioner's word is basically final. Like, there is no in-house appeal for this. There is no in-house arbitration for this. My guess is these findings are going to stand, but if you read the report and the statements, the NBA can add on to this, or like the last time it happened about 30 years ago with the Timberwolves and Joe Smith, they could rescind it and go backwards a little bit. The Timberwolves got 5 first round picks taken away from them, but it ended up being only 3 because they went quietly and admitted to what they had done with salary cap circumvention. So we'll see if the Clippers end up going quietly. But this, as it stands right now, if they ultimately have this as their penalty, the Kawhi Leonard transaction, which led to 1 conference finals appearance in which he did not play, and about 60% of games that he did play, 10 first round picks, lose an SGA, the shame, the scandal, the money, and everything that comes with it, one of the most consequential transactions in the history of sports. And then there's the second part, which is the journalism. And shout out to Pablo Torre for getting the ball rolling on this. And I listened to most of the Pablo Torre Finds Out episodes around this story. And he already won a Pulitzer Prize for his reporting on this story. So there was more than a lot of circumstantial evidence here to connect the dots. But what I have found fascinating, as I like to say that I'm not a practicing journalist. I did go to journalism school. I do love to golf. It's like a club in my bag. I know how to do it. I just don't do it all that often. Pablo Torre knows how to do it, and he did it well, and he won an award for it, and he got the ball rolling. And in the summary from the law firm, he's in the first sentence. So he was the catalyst to this change, to this punishment. And along the way, from the Clippers to Mark Cuban to other members of the media to probably thousands and thousands of people on the internet, he was mocked and ridiculed, and worse than that, dismissed as to why anyone would care. He was called a snitch. Just drop it. And I feel like people have fundamentally forgotten what the role of journalism here is. Journalism is the fourth estate. It is supposed to shine light in the darkness, hold truth to power, hold the rich and powerful to account. Not just report on a transaction that's going to be released in a press release 8 minutes before someone in a PR department hits send on a transaction wire. And throughout our history, amazing things have come from journalism. spotlight in the Catholic Church, the publishing of the Pentagon.

0: papers, multiple things. Ida B. Wells, the civil rights movement. Emily Glazer, most recently winning a Pulitzer for reporting on Elon Musk. On and on and on. Woodward, Bernstein, Watergate. And I am obviously not saying that salary cap circumvention and five first round picks are as important as those stories. But it's a nice reminder to the sports fan that journalism matters, holding truth to power matters, and that journalism and journalists work for the people. They are not the enemy of the people. So shout out to Pablo Torre. Take a bow. You deserve it. And it has been gratifying as a fan and a believer in the fact that facts matter and journalism should still matter, the impact that this story has so clearly had. Now, as Rachel said, because we're not doing 3 hours on this today, let's get to the NFL. We are, oh man, less than a week away to the opener. We sit here on a Thursday, opener on a Wednesday, 6 days and counting. And as always, one of the most talked about teams is the Philadelphia Eagles. And I think that they have a high ceiling, low floor. They're one of the most talented rosters on paper, but I think there's a large combustion factor there. Obviously, they lose A.J. Brown, and last year on offense, it was an abomination. They were bottom half team in the league in points, passing yards, rushing yards, total yards, and third down. And I personally find Jalen Hurts, who you remember when A.J. Brown ended up going to the Patriots, there was that piece on ESPN that came out, and it noted some of his role in the deterioration of the relationship and that there is not guaranteed money for Jalen Hurts going forward. I find Jalen Hurts to be one of the more difficult players in the league to evaluate. Shockingly, his general manager, one of the best in the sport, Howie Roseman, he was on WIP. He thinks it's pretty simple when it comes to defending Jalen Hurts' resume. Take a listen.
1: I think that the bottom line for us in the positions that we're in, and really for all our fan base, is winning football games. And all the guy does is win football games. For me, the barometer is winning football games. In terms of what Jalen does, he's another guy with a tremendous track record. All he does is go out and play good football. Really excited to have him as our quarterback. I'm excited about this season and what we have going forward. And I know there are a lot of fan bases out there that would love the results that we've had with him as our starting quarterback.
0: That is all true, but I still find it to be a bit misleading. Because it is true that no quarterback has a better win percentage since Jalen Hurts became a starter than Jalen Hurts. Not Josh Allen, not Patrick Mahomes, not Aaron Rodgers, not anyone that you would think, Lamar Jackson, that it might be. Jalen Hurts is 56-22 since he became a starter. He is a Super Bowl MVP who played excellent football in both Super Bowls. But I don't just watch the Super Bowl. I watch all of these games. And since Jalen Hurts became a starter, he ranks 15th in completion percentage, 20th in passing yards, 13th in passing touchdowns, and 11th in passer rating. Like, he is, to the eye test and the numbers test, a middle-of-the-road average quarterback who seems to be a great leader, a great gamer, clutch if such a thing exists, and you play well in two Super Bowls. It's obviously something that Eagles fans are going to hang their hat on. But Howie Roseman is aggressive. He's an excellent general manager. And because of the situation around Hurts' contract, and they have basically, if you have been a good offensive coordinator for Jalen Hurts and produced, you get a head coaching job. Ask Kellen Moore or Shane Steichen. Or if you've been a bad offensive coordinator and have not produced with Jalen Hurts, you get fired. Ask Kevin Petullo. So what happens going forward this year if Sean Mannion, first-time play caller, new offensive coordinator, doesn't get the most out of Jalen Hurts? Sean Mannion getting fired? Sean Mannion and Nick Sirianni getting fired? Or is it possible that the Eagles and Howie Roseman would turn and say, you know, we got some extra draft capital from that A.J. Brown trade. Jalen Hurts was a second-round pick. Maybe we can maneuver in a great quarterback class and go out and make a move to bring in some competition for Jalen Hurts next year to see if we can upgrade at the most important position in pro sports, even though, yes, Jalen Hurts plays great in big games, plays well most of the time, and wins a ton of games. But when you watch, you're like, are they winning with him or because of him? And I've always come out in the camp that over the course of the season, they're winning with Jalen Hurts, not because of him, even if Howie Roseman is obviously publicly not a believer on that side of the coin.
2: NFL is just around the corner and cannot wait for it. And hey, Jalen Hurts gets to begin another campaign to prove the doubters wrong, and he's doing fine. Hundreds of millions of dollars, a Super Bowl MVP, and a ring on his finger. But coming up, I'll tell you why I'm not as high on a certain AFC contender. And frankly, I just think there's too many questions for one all-time great quarterback to answer on his own. That's coming up. I'm Danny Parkins in for Colin. This is The Herd.
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2: Thanks so much for hanging out with us on The Herd. I'm Danny Parkins in for Colin. You can catch me later today, where I normally hang out with the First Things First guys on FS1 Monday through Friday. I do First Things First Overtime from 5 to 6 Eastern. And we do a thing this time of year every year on that show. We call it Predictions Week. And they asked me to bring over my AFC and NFC predictions to The Herd. I'll do my NFC tomorrow. But this is who I had in the playoffs in the AFC. My division winners were the Bills, Bengals, Colts, and Chargers, with the Patriots, Ravens, and Broncos making the playoffs as wild card teams in the AFC. Bengals, Ravens is very close. Chargers, Broncos is close. Bills, Patriots is close. I think that you can make arguments, obviously, for Jaguars and Texans. That's why it's the NFL. Everybody believes they have a shot to win this time of year, and then that bubble gets burst about 6 days from today once the season actually begins. But the team that I don't have in the playoffs in the AFC is the Chiefs. That, listen, I know that I could have egg on my face on this one because Mahomes is honestly the most talented quarterback I've ever seen. Brady is the most accomplished. Mahomes is the best. Like, to me, there is a difference there. When we're talking greatest, that's Brady. When we're talking best, I use that more as like a scouting term. Mahomes is the best quarterback I've ever seen. More in the Aaron Rodgers mold, honestly. He's unbelievable. And I was thinking about all the questions I had with the Chiefs, and Mahomes' ACL did not even make the top 10. Right? Superhero athletes have superhero ability to recover from injuries. Like, he didn't shatter all the ligaments. There wasn't extra damage. He tore his ACL. He's coming back. He was dancing this offseason at weddings. He was golfing this offseason. He was cleared for the first day of training camp. I honestly believe that Mahomes is going to be just fine. But when you start thinking, okay, they're also the third youngest roster in football with teams like the Browns and Dolphins. That's just a lot of unproven commodities. You start thinking about the guys who aren't young, like Travis Kelce at 36 and Chris Jones at 32, two of the more expensive players on the roster. Well, Chris Jones has 12 sacks in the last 2 years. Like, is he going to find the fountain of youth and be a truly difference-making player on that defense? Because they didn't really address edge rusher. They drafted Woods, the defensive tackle from Clemson, who I know they're hoping is going to make a big impact, but they were 22nd in sacks last year with just 35. So I'm not convinced that the Chiefs have a great pass rush. They've retooled their secondary in the past, and Mansoor Delaney, the kid out of LSU, by all accounts, is going to be the next great cornerback. So I believe in Spagnuolo and that individual piece will be good, but that's a lot of new pieces in the Chiefs secondary for them to overcome. Can you trust Rashee Rice? On the field, when he plays, he's really good. How often is he going to be on the field? Can he stay healthy? Can he stay out of trouble? Like, is Rasheed

0: Rice going to be a guy that you can depend on game in and game out? Their offensive line, I think, if healthy, is better than a lot of people are giving it credit for. But right now, it's not healthy. We don't know what the status of Josh Simmons, their number one pick from last year, is going to be at left tackle. And who do they have in week one? The Broncos. What were the Broncos last year? One of the best pass rushes in the history of the NFL. Their road games, outside of the, they got Miami on the road. That one is obviously easy for any team, but I just want to be sure I have this right. They also, outside of their division road games, at the Rams, at the Bengals, at the Seahawks. Like, they have very difficult road games this upcoming season. I just, pass rush, playmaker depth, wide receivers who can't be trusted, young roster, new secondary. And then this is a soft factor. This is tough to quantify. The invincibility has worn off. For a while it was, well, you're playing the Chiefs and you're playing the Chiefs. Like, you're playing the history of it. You're playing the pedigree of it. They were 1-9 in one score games last year. So most teams will play them now. And yes, there's still Mahomes and Reed and Kelsey and Jones on the other side, but it's not like we haven't seen people beat them before. So I think there are enough legitimate roster questions. I loved the Kenneth Walker addition. I think he's the best running back that Mahomes has ever had. I think he'll be better off play action this year. Coaching staff, I still consider excellent. Quarterback, I still consider excellent. But I think the division is good enough, and there are enough questions before you even get into Mahomes coming off of the ACL to have me having them missing the playoffs. And it's just, I don't think we do. I think we do too much analysis, and I've been guilty of it before too, of saying, well, they've got the best quarterback. Not just about the Chiefs, about any team. Like, hey, we got two teams out here. Let's pick the winner. Which team has the better quarterback? Let's pick that team to win. The Chiefs are going to win that argument every single time. Right? That, obviously. But it's the ultimate team game, and I really don't think that wins are a quarterback stat. So I don't think Mahomes can overcome all of those questions that I just presented for the roster, even if I do think that he's going to be healthy and still has great football, winning football in front of him. I just think this particular roster might be too much to overcome the Broncos and the Chargers in the AFC West, which is why I have them on the outside looking in at the playoffs. Could have egg on my face for doubting Mahomes, though, I'll be honest. Here's Rachel with the news.
1: No.
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3: This is a fascinating story. I love that you're interested in this too, because we are just a little bit away from week one, and the San Francisco 49ers have already left the building. Yesterday, they got on a plane to Australia for the game they will play in 9 days, week one, against the Rams. They're getting acclimated to the 17-hour time difference. They want to cake a few days on the ground. The Rams, however, Danny, totally the opposite approach. Sean McVay hasn't confirmed the team's travel plans, but they've been widely reported. They are not leaving until next Wednesday. This game is on Thursday Night Football. They're not leaving until next Wednesday. They will arrive in Australia. It's about a 16-hour flight from here in California, 16 and a half hours before kickoff. And then the plan is to just stay on California time. So they're going to land the plane. They're going to eat, sleep, have meetings, all as if they were still in L.A., go play the game, which is, again, a Thursday Night Football game. So around 5 p.m. their body, California time. And then get on the plane and go back home. And it's pretty controversial because they've done this before for their London games. Take a look. It's definitely something that's worked for them before. You can see if you just, not only they won all three, but the point differential of how they've won is pretty significant. But none of those involved a 16-hour flight that you'd be coming off a plane 16 and a half hours before you play a game. So which strategy would you pick? Niners?
0: I would pick the Niners strategy. And I think, listen, Sean McVay might be the best coach in football. So, you know, he's had one losing season in his career, and it was when his quarterback got hurt. He deserves the benefit of the doubt and then some. And I know that Rams fans want to hold up his record in international games, which is undefeated. Last year, when they blew out the Jaguars in London, they played the Ravens the week before. And then they stayed in Baltimore.
3: Mm-hmm.
0: They practiced in Camden Yards and then flew from Baltimore to London. They didn't fly from L.A. to London the day before the game. They flew from Baltimore to London the day before the game. That's a 7-hour flight.
3: Not even.
0: That's nothing. If they have figured out a way to eliminate jet lag, they should be studied. Like they need to share. We cannot be competitive advantage. They need to share their studies with the world for the betterment of society and, frankly, for the betterment of parents who travel with young kids.
3: Yes.
0: Because I just took my 6 and 4-year-old from the East Coast to the West Coast for the first time to visit my sister and their cousins, and half the trip was ruined because of time change. Like that's just 3 hours. Much less go 6-hour flight, 3-hour time difference. Much less a 15-16-hour flight to Australia. And I get it. They'll have beds on the plane that they can recline, and they'll take medicine to knock them out. But Rachel, what if the flight's delayed 4 hours for mechanical failure? What if there's bad turbulence on the flight and some guys aren't able to sleep? Like, the margin for error here seems so ridiculously small. And you mentioned the Niners side of it. They're leaving a full week
3: nine days early.
0: if the Niners do pull off this upset, I don't think it will be unfair at all to question the brazen nature of, we're going to fly to Australia like you live in Chicago and we're going to go pick up some bratwurst in Wisconsin as if it's just like a trip across the border. No, it's a trip across the Pacific Ocean. Like, it is a... I find it to be wild. I find it to be a little arrogant. And if it works, I honestly feel like they owe it to the rest of society to share what they know about travel, transoceanic flight, and beating jet lag, because it would be a remarkable accomplishment.
3: I want to throw up sort of their schedule as reporters have put it together here. And look, as you point out, a very tiny margin for error. I mean, you are really talking about, look at how close all those times are to each other. But I'm going to play devil's advocate with you for a moment. I don't think you're wrong,
0: okay,
3: by the way, but I'm just trying to see how this could work out for Sean McVay and the Rams. The idea is, hey, the time difference adjustment, that's the jet lag. The jet lag you're talking about, your sleep schedule with your kids, all of that, that is about the fact that they are not going down to take a nap at the normal time they take a nap or eat or any of the things. And by the way, NFL players also take naps, also are cranky if they don't get their food on time. So I think your comparison is very apt. And the idea is to cut all of that out. And not just for week one, but for week two. Because what's going to happen with the Niners is they've left 9 days before the game. They're going to take, they said, 3 or 4 days to adjust to the jet lag. That's what they've been told it kind of requires. And so they'll have those 3 or 4 days and then a good week of practice and then the game. But then they have to come back. And I personally have been to Australia a few different times, and I have found coming back a lot harder than I did going there. And to come back and play your week two game, which is a Sunday mid-afternoon game, now it's against the Dolphins at home, but still, if it takes you 3 or 4 days to adjust to the jet lag on the way home, that really impacts your week two. So I think that was part of the thinking with the Rams and McVay. It wasn't just week one, but it was also week two. They'll come home from not having jet lag, supposedly, and have 10 days before their week two game. But as you say, there's a thin margin for error. And Matt Stafford has even joked, oh, I hope my back doesn't seize up on a 16-hour flight. Not that funny if it does, so... we'll see.
0: No, not that funny if it does. And maybe I'm bringing my own baggage to this as someone with a bad back who does have some anxiety around flights. Like, I don't sleep on planes.
3: Okay.
0: But like the idea that they're just like, yeah, we're gonna be fine. Okay. It's a 16-hour flight, and you've got about 20 hours to play with for something to go wrong. So it's, you know, the second game to kick off the season, so I hope everything's good and they're playing on equal footing. But I just have never seen two more drastically different approaches to such a unique situation as playing a game in Australia. It's pretty fascinating.
3: If the Rams win, I think their Super Bowl odds go up even higher. But we'll see. All right, no Danny, doubt. Stop me if you've heard this one before. Kyler Murray is having his work ethic questioned. As many of you may remember, back when he was with the Arizona Cardinals, they at one point added a homework clause to his contract because they didn't think he was doing enough like solo film work. That was a PR disaster on both sides. They ended up removing the clause like 4 days later because it was ridiculous. But according to Mike Florio, the issue has surfaced again in Minnesota. He's been criticized internally for doing the bare minimum. In particular, Florio writes, quote, "The starting quarterback is showing up right on time and leaving as soon as the bell rings." Danny, in the words of the immortal Kevin Wiles, is this something, nothing, or everything?
0: It's not everything, and it's not nothing. I guess I come out on something. I would think because of Kyler's history and that there was a quarterback competition. I don't know if Kevin O'Connell is scheduled to speak today, but the next time he is scheduled to speak, he will be asked about this. If it is anything other than dismissal and denial, I think it becomes like a real something. Like if he says some version of, listen, I mean, everybody could always stay longer in the building. And yeah, we would like our quarterbacks to be leading by example. And hopefully over time, that's what ends up happening with Kyler, because we think that he's going to do great things for us for a long time. Like if he gives credence to, yeah, he's here, but we want it to be more. That would be so disappointing as someone who does believe in Kyler Murray's talent, because if he can't make it work in Minnesota, he will not make it work. Because Kevin O'Connell, he made Kirk Cousins have an elite season. He made Sam Darnold have an elite season. Now, Darnold backed that up, obviously, in Seattle. But you get to play with a Brian Flores defense, arguably the best receiver in football, and Justin Jefferson, a top three wide receiver duo with Jefferson and Addison. Mm-hmm. You get to play in a dome for an offensive coach with an established system who's also your play caller and has continuity of system there. Like, if Kyler can't make it work and doesn't realize the opportunity that's in front of him to be the long-term starter in, I'll call it like a top 10 offensive situation in the NFL, then he just is not taking his professional career seriously enough. And it would be very, very disappointing if that story is true.
3: I agree with you. This is Kyler's best shot. And frankly, his last team just walked away from him. I mean, this wasn't a trade. It was that they just released him and said, okay, you're good, bye. So I don't think it's going to happen again for him, the chance like this. That being said, personally, when I covered the NFL day to day, I felt like the hour counting in the building got a little ridiculous. It was Andy Reid sleeping in his office. No, so-and-so's doing this. No, so-and-so's doing that. And Andy actually came out later and was like, hey, that was a mistake. You know, I would have liked to have been home with my family a little bit more because, you know, certain things didn't work out well with my kids. And I wish I had been there a little bit more. We just had the Super Bowl winning head coach, Mike McDonald, make a point during the playoffs of, oh, you know, I pretty much, you know, live here at the facility. I get to see my son for about a half hour, an hour before he goes to bed once a week. And that was the headline. And it was hailed around the NFL as, look how dedicated he is. For me, I don't care how much time Kyler Murray spends at the facility if he wins football games. Maybe he's going home, spending an hour giving his brain a break, which people sometimes need, and then diving into film for 6 hours. I don't know. I mean, even McDonald said that when he spends Thursday nights with a half hour for his son, he then has a film set up at home where he spends the rest of the night watching film. So I don't know what Kyler Murray has at home. Lead by example, I think, includes a lot of different things, and how many hours late you stay at the facility doesn't have to be one of them, but he's got to prove it on the field, to your point. So we'll see where that goes.
0: Yeah, I completely agree. Quarterbacks not sleeping at the facility, totally normal. Coaches, unfortunately, sleeping at the facility has been totally normalized. And frankly, they're all crazy.
3: Yeah, not that healthy.
0: Haven't met too many normal NFL head coaches. No. I'll be honest.
3: No. Let's talk about the Ravens a little bit. They, of course, have their own new head coach in Jesse Minter and a new offensive coordinator in Declan Doyle. Doyle is a Ben Johnson guy, but, you know, Bears OC last season. But this will be his first play calling gig. And Lamar Jackson sounds pretty excited about what Doyle is bringing to the table.
1: I just can't wait to showcase it from practice, just the inside of practice and what I've been seeing on film. It's like, man, I don't believe a defense is prepared for what they're what's in store for us or what's in store for them. It's a lot of moving parts with our offense, man. There's guys flying around. It's like, I don't want to say it's like a one-trick pony because it's far from that. You know, it's everything you need in the offense. Play action, you know, drop back, run game. It's like everything you want in the offensive system.
3: Look, Lamar didn't play in the preseason, Danny. So he's right. This is going to be a surprise to a lot of people, and it could affect the Ravens' first few games, right? When people haven't seen stuff on film, they don't know how to game plan for it. Take a look at the Ravens' schedule. Given who they play early, given the way their schedule lays out, what do you project for Lamar and the Ravens this season?
0: I think the Ravens have a very high ceiling. So I have them finishing second in the division, but I'm higher on Cincinnati than most. Mm-hmm. But Cincinnati, Vegas has them as a 10.5 win over under, the Ravens at 11.5. So, but like the odds makers also expect both teams to be very good and it to be a pretty competitive division race into December and January. Declan Doyle was Ben Johnson's top offensive assistant in Chicago. Now, he was not the play caller, but if he is, the reports are, you know, Ben Johnson was the most influential coach in his career. Mm-hmm. They're going to try to get Derrick Henry running through all the gaps, not just up the middle between the tackles, but they're going to try to get him on the outside. Derrick Henry taking on cornerbacks, bad news for cornerbacks because he will just run them over.
3: Yes.
0: They will hunt explosive plays. So we should see the best of Zay Flowers, I would think. We should see Lamar throwing the ball downfield more. Mm-hmm. And then to his point, they try to do a lot of window dressing, but like a lot of pre-snap motions to give the quarterbacks answers to the test before the ball is snapped, to get the defense moving and shifting and moving their eyes and just revealing information to the quarterback pre-snap. So if Declan Doyle can bring Ben Johnson's offense to one of the most talented quarterbacks in the history of football, which is exactly what Lamar Jackson is, the ceiling is best offense in football. I don't think the personnel around Lamar is excellent. I think Zay Flowers is good. I don't think he's a true number one. I think they lost the top three center in football in Linderbaum. They lost Isaiah Likely. Mark Andrews, a little, you know, long in the tooth. Whenever you're like, Jacoby Lane, like there's always rookie wide receivers who have great training camps and they don't always produce immediately. So I don't love the talent around Lamar, but if this system makes things easier for him, Lamar plus Flowers plus Henry might be enough for them to have a pretty exciting year in Baltimore.
3: Look, they beefed up the offensive line during the draft. I know this isn't Lamar's side of the ball, but obviously added a pretty heavy hitter pass rusher, and that will get Lamar back on the field sooner is the idea.
0: Yep.
3: And also one of the distractions around Lamar and the Ravens at times have been his contract, and he is entering a window, or he's in a window where he could be extended. That extension hasn't happened yet, so you might think that's a red flag. But again, listen to Lamar Jackson. He does not seem distracted, and in fact, Baltimore front office has come out and said that they are very optimistic that they can get a deal done sooner rather than later. So we don't know if this is going to extend into the season or if they're going to table it till after the season or do something and announce something in the next week. We'll find out. But the fact that Lamar feels calm about all of this is obviously very positive, despite the contract stuff, which in the past, as we know, has been a big mental issue for him. That's a good sign to me. And I'm interested to your point. I mean, it's a lot of pre-snap mishigas, as my grandmother used to say, but,
0: love it.
3: Yeah, but if it does make a defense, even if it's not the actual play itself, but if it does make a defense just be even a quarter of a step slower, Lamar Jackson is the guy who can exploit that quarter of a step better than almost anyone else in the league. So I'm very curious to see how it goes. He's going to be under center a little bit more this year as well. So we'll find out.
0: Yep. Yeah. And to your point on the contract, you said at the end, I have a feeling this might be day before the season or even day of the opener. They announce it. Remember, Lamar, his own agent. So, like, the idea of it leaking or anything like that, like, it might just be like, we have a handshake agreement. We are going to make you the highest paid quarterback in the NFL. I think that there's a chance he even sets a new standard and raises it to, like, he's the first $70 million per year quarterback in the history of the NFL. He clearly has earned it with two MVPs and a runner-up MVP finish. So I expect that deal to get done, and it wouldn't shock me at all if it's announced in the next 8 days before the Ravens opener.
3: Totally agree.
0: That's Rachel with the news.
2: Well, that's the news.
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2: The Herd Line News.
0: All right, coming up, Pablo Torre has taken his victory lap. We'll hear from him. He was on the Dan Patrick Show, and the latest on if the Clippers really are going to follow through with some

0: pretty heavy-handed statements after one of the biggest punishments in the history of team sports. I'm Danny Parkinson for Colin. This is The Herd.
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3: Now, this is year 10 for Mahomes. We won't count the rookie year because he played one game. If you look at Mahomes year 2-7 and then last 2 years, year 8 and 9, I don't think people understand how dramatic the splits are. But in the last 2 years of the 43 qualified quarterbacks, he's near the bottom. Everything's up. Interception slightly up, passer rating down, efficiency down, way more ad-libbing. Now, is he ad-libbing because he's less coachable now that he's a rock star? Is he ad-libbing because, you know, he doesn't put the film work quite in like he used to? He feels like he's a little more Texas Tech Mahomes. Now, why would that be? 2023, 2024, and 2025, the Chiefs drafted 21 players. Their big hit is Rashee Rice. And that's with a good GM.
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5: Series. 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
5: How much better off are the Angels today simply because Stan Kroenke is going to replace Artie Moreno? It feels like a liberation day in Anaheim for a sad sack, pathetic franchise. And that's what the Angels have been for years and years and years and years and years. And the Angel fans, a hearty bunch. Do I see a parade? See, if I was doing local radio, I'd set up some kind of parade. You'd have a parade down Main Street, USA there. What fun would that be, right? You can declare yourself born again, fan of the Angels. There you go. Hallelujah, hallelujah. And symbolically, you know what you have to do? Symbolically, you have to attack the Artie Moreno statue. Is there an Artie Moreno statue? It seems like there should be, the way Artie ran the Angels there.
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8: The audience wants this.
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3: Thank you, Rachel. Back in on the herd. I'm Danny Parkins in for Colin. It has been a very fun show, and while I love predicting the NFL, it's time for the games. And so this NBA story was kind of, it was well-timed because it took 364 days from the first time we learned about the allegations of salary cap circumvention to come out. And one of the things I am very interested in on what is going to happen next, because we now know, we know the findings. We know that the independent investigation found the Clippers guilty of salary cap circumvention. We know 5 first-round draft picks, $30 million to Ballmer, and a year away from the team. And that Kawhi gets off with a slap of the wrist because they weren't able to directly link Kawhi's knowledge to it. But Uncle Dennis has been banned for the shady dealings. I am very interested in what the other owners do. And if Ballmer really goes through with it. Because it's one thing to threaten to sue. It's another thing to actually sue. Because if you actually sue, well, things can happen, like discovery, that you might not love, given that you already have been caught red-handed when these other businesses seem to have cooperated with the investigation. But Pablo Torre was on with Dan Patrick earlier today. Pablo from Pablo Torre Finds Out, who has won a Pulitzer for this prizing, for this reporting. And he talked about Ballmer's role in the scandal. And it kind of speaks to what I'm getting at here with what happens next for owners. Take a listen.
4: What did Ballmer do here? What makes this one special? He had the ambition of creating a scheme that is beyond what other owners have attempted. That much I am very comfortable saying. This is the furthest point in the spectrum of attempted salary cap circumvention. People do it by degree. No one did it by this order of magnitude. And that's why the NBA, which wanted to make everybody stop talking about this, it's why they had to do the thing we saw yesterday.
3: So, Rachel, I found that very interesting because he says everybody does it by degree. And Ballmer, to your point earlier in the statement, was like, if you invested that much money into any team, we could find anything from anybody. Like, does Ballmer have it in him to burn down the house of cards? Like, is he going to take on the other billionaires? Are other billionaires going to come out and be like, I am outraged by what happened with the Clippers? Like, my guess is the answer to that is no across the board. Like, like owners, when they are asked about this, will say, we support the league's findings. I don't want to talk about another team's business. Because while I agree, based on I'm just trusting Pablo's reporting start to finish here, that they've been caught red-handed and he took it to the nth degree, I do think that if he's willing to say that he's that comfortable, and he's talked about on some of the podcasts that there's more coming and more things that they're investigating, and he's not intimated that it's only with the Clippers, I do wonder how quiet the other 29 owners are going to be on this one, because they're also like, whew, they were a little brazen, but we don't want you looking around in our backyard.
2: I think it's sort of a mixed bag, and you bring up really good points. On the one hand, there is definitely a feeling among the other 29 owners in the NBA that Steve Ballmer, because he is so much richer than everyone else, you were talking about the billionaire among multi-hundred millionaires and a few billionaires, but you were talking about really so much richer than everyone else, that part of these like second apron, 18th apron, as I say, salary cap rules were put in place with Steve Ballmer in mind, because the other owners of other teams have been like, this guy can outspend us so much. We got to put more and more restrictions. So I think on the one hand, you have other owners who are pretty pleased that this happened and feel like, aha, See, he still was trying to outspend us and he got caught and ha, so there. However, to your point about it happens a little bit to some degree everywhere, certainly with like, oh, we slipped him an extra 2 free tickets, which we're not supposed to do. Or like, oh, he caught a ride on the owner's plane. You know, the owner was going anyway. It's fine. It's fine. Like that kind of thing. You know, owners are careful about what they ding other owners for because it could be them. You know, when the Donald Sterling thing happened and there were votes about suspensions and what Adam Silver should have done or didn't do, there were people, Mark Cuban very vocally included, who said, I don't want 29 other guys telling me what I can say. And I would never say what Donald Sterling said. But what if it's a matter of degrees and it's a slippery slope? So I think you're right. There's owners who are reluctant, but there is a special case with Steve Ballmer and the way they think of him.
3: Yeah, there's Rich and then there's Steve Ballmer.
2: There's Steve Ballmer Rich.
3: And it is a different thing, but I still will bet on the other owners staying pretty quiet on this one. And it'll be interesting. Again, threatening to sue and actually suing are two very different things. And if I had to bet, I bet that Ballmer doesn't sue.
2: Well, here's,
3: go ahead.
2: Well, I was going to say, here's the real question in that. And I want your take is, does he sell this team? Because if he sues everyone because he's got a mind to sell the team and just cut his losses and go live on his private billionaire island where he never has to think about this again, he could do that. If he wants to stay in the NBA, I agree with you, he doesn't.
3: Yeah. I mean, listen, I'm just going to take my clean $6 billion profit, $8 billion profit and sell when I'm at my lowest point. Sure. But again, $8 billion to him is nothing. So predicting the uber-rich action is very tough. But I would just take the punishment and move on because you're Steve Ballmer. I'll be back tomorrow. Always a thrill. I'm Danny Parkinson for Colin. This is The Herd.
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0: He doesn't want to upset owners. He doesn't want to upset players. Mm-hmm. He is the worst. I give him credit because I never thought he would do this. It's a bad headline for the NBA. It's a bad headline for him. He's going to come out and say, we couldn't find anything, but here's a fine. Here's $1 million fine. And he comes out 5 first-round picks. Like, I give him a lot of credit for the first showing he's got a spine. I can stand up and everything. And I can shake my fist at you and say, you can't do this in the NBA. I can't believe he did it, and he did it. There must be a mountain of evidence that proves the Clippers' culpability in this, because there's no way Adam Silver would do this unless it was there.
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13: 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We've got good show for you today, good contributors. Man, it is high school football in full swing. It's hot out there, and people are cramping, and that's just kind of the way it goes. It's this time of year. It ain't going to be long till the leaves will start to change colors and temperatures will drop back down, but you better take advantage of this warm weather while you can. One of the things you got is there's some really good high school football teams around here. Number one team ranking WNC, T.C. Robertson Rams. They are real good. Number two rank WNC, Asheville High Cougars. They are real good. Number three ranks the Franklin Panthers. They are real good. The number four ranked is the Hendersonville Bearcats. They are real good. And so we've got some really good teams around here to go and watch and see. The My 40 game of the week this week on TV is North Henderson at Hendersonville. And what you get is Hendersonville, if they win that, will complete the trifecta and beat the other three Henderson County teams in the and become the Henderson County champions. That's a big deal to them out there. And if you go to the Apple Festival and look around at how many T-shirts you show up, going to be a bunch of Hendersonville T-shirts this week, this time around there. Last week, huge games. Asheville High beat Dobbins Bennett 32-31 by blocking a field goal at the horn. Irwin beat Mountain Heritage 30-28 by hitting a field goal with 3 seconds to go. T.C. Robertson defeated the defending 6A state champion Watauga Pioneers 41-14 and East Henderson broke a 17-game losing streak to beat Madison 18-0. And so kudos to Kobe Rudisell and his bunch. Man, there's some big ones this week, too. I got the thing from a coach in Greensboro yesterday about the Asheville High Crest game. You think, holy cow, Crest, the number one team in North Carolina, coming to Asheville to take on the Cougars. Both of them are so loaded. College players everywhere, up and down the line. Man, what a great game that's going to be. Also, T.C. Robertson is going to go to South Point. South Point, really, really good football team, and it'll be a big test for the Rams to go against that kind of offense. North Buncombe plays Madison at Madison in the Battle of the Mountain Jug, big rivalry game. And in the biggest of the rivalry games, the Battle of the Nations, Choctaw Central out of Philadelphia, Mississippi, is going to travel up here to play Cherokee at Cherokee. And, man, I just love those matchups. There's other good matchups going on also. Inca at 2-0 under Jim Beatty is going to take on Pisgah in Canton, also at 2-0. Two really good 0-2 teams is Mountain Heritage at Robbinsville. Irwin will travel to take on Brevard in what will be a big game. A.C. Reynolds goes down to Concord and is going to take on a really tough J.M. Robinson team. Patton is at Owen. Tuscola travels to South Caldwell. So those will all be big high school games involving Western North Carolina teams. Three games involving people that are outstanding in the state of North Carolina. There's three big-time games, Charlotte Catholic and Charlotte Christian. Charlotte Christian is going to travel to Charlotte Catholic, and, man, both those are big-time, good program private schools. One plays as a non-boarding parochial school in the public school league. The other one plays in a private school league. Both have a lot of state championships and just good programs. Grimsley is going to take on East Forsyth right there in their own backyard. Two really fine football teams. And then in an old matchup that the rivalry goes way back, and neither team's what they used to be, but it doesn't take anything off of the rivalry, and that'll be Lexington at Thomasville. Both teams have multiple state championships, although none of them recently. There's some baseball kind of news that I thought was really cool. The Braves played an homage game to Dolly in a 9-5 loss to the Nationals. But the big deal was Yohandy Morales, called up by the Nationals from AAA. He'd had 25 home runs at AAA. He calls his parents, his family, late to let them know, hey, I just got called up. I'm going to play in a game tomorrow. They take a red-eye flight out of Miami, get there, don't even go to bed, just go straight to the ballpark, and end up seeing him in his second at-bat hit a home run. And you think, how cool is that? Seems like in baseball there'd been a lot of that going on here this year. Also, in a local kind of interest note, the Cowboys decided on a backup quarterback, and it's Sam Howell, the former North Carolina Tar Heel, is going to be their backup, and they cut Joe Milton. And there was some question about, you know, who they would take and all that kind of stuff. But Sam Howell now becomes the Cowboys' backup quarterback behind Dak Prescott. One of the things you might want to take a look at is the online thing, 828 News Now. They, if you're looking at scores on a Saturday morning, the Asheville System Times will have all the scores in the state, and I love that because I love checking out all the scores that of teams I've played in the playoffs and

teams I know or have friends that coach there. But if you'd rather have a condensed version of just Western North Carolina scores, 828 News Now carries that. And so that's an easy look there. And I was doing that. You realize they got other things, too. They got a really good article about the recovery of municipal golf course and the plans for that. They've got an article about the rebuilding of the Malvern Hills pool there. They've got an article about the new track at Asheville Middle School. And then they've got an article about reaction to improvements there at Weaver Park. Not everybody was happy about. And so something you might want to consider taking a look at is 828 News Now. The other news now is Tom Cruise announced there's going to be a new Days of Thunder. If you like the NASCAR movie Days of Thunder with Tom Cruise, they're planning on doing another one. It'd be interesting to read, you know, how they do the next generation of that, the new movie of that. But it's kind of interesting. And NASCAR has finished their regular season and now began the 16-driver chase for the championship, the playoff between the 16 top drivers. And that begins at Darlington this weekend. One of the things that we've talked about and that everybody in sports is talking about is LSU and this idea of players that are on NFL rosters and get cut. Can they come back to college forever if you sign with an agent or you're on an NFL roster, you're in a training camp, you've used your eligibility, you're not an amateur anymore. Think amateur, is there such a thing? There used to be a big joke about, you know, insert team you don't like. You know, Oklahoma players didn't want to go pro because they'd have to take a pay cut. Now, that is literally the truth. If you get cut, say, by the Cleveland Browns, you could go back to a school, say LSU, and make more money there. And so Lane Kiffin, who jumped ship at Ole Miss, move to LSU, is recruiting some of those players, especially the ones that played for him at Ole Miss and now want to play for him at LSU. And a lot of people say, hey, he's just taking advantage of he's just following the rules. And that is true. The rules are the problem. There are no rules. It's so crazy. So we're waiting around now for a judge to say, hey, can they play or can't they play this Saturday? Can they be on the roster or can't they be on the roster? And are you going to get these draconian measures of penalties from the NCAA and the ACC and the SEC and the NFL or not? And so we're waiting around for that judge to make that ruling, and it'll let us know what's going to happen this weekend. But the thing that's worse, that's more infuriating to me than that, is criticism of Dabo Swinney for saying things like, hey, at Clemson, we just stay in our lane. No pun intended. Of course, you know, the pun was intended. And they say it's Dabo being taking a shot at Lane Kiffin. And you start getting media people that have never accomplished anything on their own. They just get on TV or on the radio and talk, just like I'm doing right now. And so, like I say, it infuriates me to hear national TV people, right down to local radio people, talking about, oh, the game's passed Dabo by. What's he done? Oh, those two national championships, that was a long time ago. And you think, just how ridiculous is that for people that have never accomplished anything comparable to Dabo Swinney to then say, oh, he can't coach, the game's passed him by, I guess winning 9 or 10 games isn't enough in college football now, Clemson, move on from him. It blows your mind that people could say that and actually with a straight face and mean it.
I don't know that Clemson can beat LSU.

0: LSU beat them last year, I think 70-10 in Clemson. They're playing in Baton Rouge. That's a hard place to play on a Saturday night with a bunch of drunk, raging Cajuns going, Tiger bait, Tiger bait, Tiger bait, Tiger bait. And they're probably going to get beat. But what an opportunity. What if they go in there and beat LSU? Everybody in the country is going to be pulling for them to do that outside of the state of Louisiana. And, you know, you just think, great opportunity for them. I hope they can get it done. I'm Charlie Metcalf. 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
0: Welcome back to the Wise Guys. I'm Charlie Metcalf. 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

0: every weekday from 3 to 5, the longest-running daily sports talk show in Asheville, and we're delighted to be joined on the D.C. Creaseman Wise Lines by longtime sports director of WLOS-TV, Stan Pamphilis. Stan, how are you doing?
1: Good, man. It's a little too hot, but, you know, they say by Monday it's supposed to be wonderful, so that'll be great. And,
0: yes.
1: You know, I mean, college football really is heating up. Braves, I mean, there's a lot going on this weekend. I'm getting my vaccines, and then I'm going to crash on Saturday to watch everything.
0: Well, I love it today. It's a Friday. It's a fun Friday. It's a football Friday, Stan. And everybody in college football is looking towards a judge, and what's he going to rule about? Are these athletes going to be eligible to participate on the college level? Stan, that's been the biggest mess I've ever seen.
1: I can't believe it's even a thing. I mean, people say, well, they justify it. I just don't like it. I mean, it just doesn't feel right to me. I mean, you can get all the judges you want that live in your area and make it, you know, okay. Yeah. But I don't think it's right. I just feel like these guys, when they went in the NFL, they didn't have any idea about coming back until they got cut. And it's like, I got to have a fallback. And then the guys that are working hard, I mean, well, like Kirby won't do it, but some, like, plus Lane Kiffin's involved. That's always got a little shaky ground as far as I'm concerned. So I just don't get it. I don't see how it can be justified, but I guess it can be.
0: Stan, the old joke is now the truth. They used to talk about insert whichever team you didn't like that was in trouble at the time, like Oklahoma. The Oklahoma players don't want to go pro because they'd have to take a pay cut back in the days when it was under the table. But, Stan, that is the truth now, isn't it?
1: Looks that way, doesn't it? I mean, speaking of – teams that are unpopular, LSU may be number one in the country as far as people don't like them.
0: Yes.
1: I know I'm not crazy about them, but as we said last week, but, you know, it's in a way, when they were getting paid under the table, is a little cleaner than what's going on now. I mean, it was kind of weird, but, you know, the old joke was that back in the day when Clemson got suspended or whatever it was, penalized, and they were paying players, and then Dabo, when they were able to play, players didn't want to pay them. So, I mean, you know, I don't know if that's true or not, but anyway, that was the old joke. It's a mess. I mean, it's almost like you can't really enjoy the games as much to me.
0: Yeah. And you know, between the lines, when they play the games are good. It's just everything around it that just kind of gets you. And Stan, yesterday they made a big deal about, now Dabo came out and turned in Ole Miss for tampering. There's a kid enrolled at Clemson in class getting texts from Ole Miss coaches and stuff. Well, the story was that Lane Kiffin gave him information and agged him on to turn Ole Miss in. He categorically denied that. But, Stan, is there any rules against tampering? Is there any rules about anything?
1: I don't know. It doesn't seem like it. I'll tell you, it's scary to me that anything goes, I guess. I don't know. And the NCAA is like, what are they doing? I mean, they can't do anything because every time they go to court, they lose.
0: Yes.
1: Because they didn't think this out properly, I don't think. But it's getting to the point people are kind of getting disgusted with the whole situation. That's where they need the season to really start.
0: Yes.
1: So people will think about that as opposed to all this other stuff. But it's just – It sort of takes a little bit of the edge or the fun off of it to me. Of course, I can't wait till the Saturday when Georgia plays.
0: Yeah.
1: But still, it's just like you're worried as much about what happens in the courtroom than on the playing field.
0: Yes.
1: You know, and to me, it's better to know where to find a friendly judge than a good quarterback anymore. I mean, it's crazy.
0: So you think they've got a board up of top quarterbacks and then a board up of top judges if we need an injunction?
1: I think so.
0: Stan, stadium's going to be rocking in Baton Rouge on Saturday. I don't know if Clemson's good enough to beat LSU. LSU beat them by 10 in Clemson last year. But, boy, that would be a sweet story if they went in there and defeated LSU.
1: Oh, man, you can believe that. I mean, people may not like Clemson, they may not like Dabo, but I guarantee they don't like LSU.
0: That's right.
1: So that would be nice to see, to me anyway. Like I said, it is just so nutty that this is the situation we're in right now. And then another thing that's interesting to me is the Georgia Attorney General wants to have LSU kicked out of the Southeastern Conference. Now, if that were to happen, that would change. Then you talk about lawsuits, but that would change the whole dynamic of everything as far as I'm concerned. If a school gets kicked out of the conference for, even though a judge says whatever he says, for violating the conference rules. So, and that's going to be another situation. I mean, what's going to happen there? And plus, I wonder if other people will just stop wanting to play LSU.
0: See, what I wonder, Stan, if a judge comes out in favor of these athletes and says they're able to play, and LSU were to play them, does that take them out of sanctions from the SEC? I mean, they've talked about things like suspend the coach for half the year and fine the school half their budget. Holy cow, that would be millions of dollars.
1: Well, you know what the SEC will do? They'll find that judge in Georgia. That's good. They can suspend him. So it'll be the battle of the judges. Because they've already said that's what they're going to do. And the court, I think, blocked it. And then they're trying to get another court.
0: Crazy. It's wild. Crazy. Well, Stan, tonight, Colorado is going to invade Georgia Tech. And Haynes King isn't there to quarterback Georgia Tech anymore. But the interest is Alberto Mendoza is, the younger brother of Fernando Mendoza, who was the backup quarterback at Indiana. How do you see that game coming down, Stan?
1: They lost the kid Philo to Florida, who was going to be the starter. But this Mendoza kid, I heard he doesn't have the arm of his brother. He's not as big as his brother, but he's really quick. And maybe he'll fit in that offense well. I don't know, but I'm sure the Tech fans are fired up to see what this kid can do. And you know, Brent Key has really stabilized that program now. I hope they have a sellout. You know, the old joke at Georgia Tech was, somebody called the ticket office and said, we got a big convention in town. We want to go to a college football game. We see you're playing. He says, we got about 500 people. We'd like to come. And the guy says, what time does the game start? And the guy at the tech office says, what time can you get here? That's an old joke. But they're starting to build that support back up again. So that's good for Georgia Tech because, they're one of our teams I really like to watch too. And I love Coach Key. I think he's terrific.
0: Well, like I say, the thing that it's kind of lost in all this, you kind of thought, and that's people told you, that by now Deion Sanders would have Colorado as an elite program. That's not been the case, has it?
1: No, but I'll tell you one thing. He's still popular in Atlanta, so people are saying he's returning to his city. I don't know if that's so, but so that'll add an interesting side note to it. And, last year you thought it was going to be their year, and it didn't happen either. So, but he only had one good year, and then he's finding it a little difficult to – you got to recruit, you got to have the money, and then you got to coach him. But I think he's a pretty good coach probably, but they weren't very good last year.
0: Yeah, it's going to be an interesting game, I think. Stan, last week the Catamounts opened the newly renovated E.J. Whitmire Stadium. Man, oh man, nothing but rave reviews from people like Gary Ayers and others that enjoyed not having the sun in their face, Stan, that enjoyed air conditioning, that enjoyed having an elevator. Now, you called games out there when you had none of that.
1: Oh, gosh, it was I won't call it a nightmare because it was fun, but it was tough. If you got a game at a certain time, it was hard. That sun would bounce off that artificial turf and blind you, and then the sun itself would bother you. But it was still a fun environment, and I've heard great things. And, of course, when they play great, that makes it even better. Yes. And they got the Steve White press box, which is long, well-deserved. I mean, he's an icon at Western Carolina as far as I'm concerned. And you got Gary doing the games. He's a great one. So, things are picking up at Western. It's good to see.
0: Yes, I was happy for him. Stan.

0: I did Pigskin Brunch Coach's Show from 9 to 11 live here, Y Sports Radio, talked to about a dozen coaches. And then once I got off, I'm getting home so I can watch North Carolina at 12 o'clock. I want to see what they look like. They traveled all the way to Dublin, Ireland to take on TCU. And Stan, I was pleasantly surprised at how good they looked.
1: I think so too. Boy, I was stunned. I thought, oh, brother, here we go. But I thought, well, let's watch it and see what happens. And the quarterback looked good, too, and the defense was excellent. Their defensive front is really pretty good, yes, from what I could tell. And, yeah, they played really well. They didn't give – and they made some big plays. They didn't cough up the lead. They didn't have them march up and down the field on them. So, to me, that's a positive. Hopefully, Belichick can keep it up. He's a great coach. I just wondered about the college game. And like we were sort of talking about, you know, he was the one calling the defenses because his son wasn't there. Yes. And I just think that made a difference because they just looked good to me. I mean, TCU may have been a little overrated, but still they were top 25 team.
0: Yes.
1: And Carolina beat them pretty good.
0: And Stan, I'm like you. I think the defense was better because Bill Belichick had more of a hand in it. They stopped TCU twice on 4th and 1. And since at the end, Carolina's got a 4th and 1 kind of situation. They line up there. And Stan, I don't believe for one second they were going to snap that ball, but they were disciplined enough to sit in there and draw TCU off sides. That's the mark of a good football team.
1: I think so, too. And that was like, you're thinking, okay, what's going to happen? Like you're saying, I didn't think they were going to snap it either, but obviously the TCU people didn't know it because they jumped quick. It was obvious.
0: Yeah.
1: So it was their best game since he's been there, as far as I'm concerned. I mean, against a quality opponent, not, you know, somebody that's not. So I think kudos to him. He's been ripped enough and they did a good job. And hopefully they can keep it up. And now, you know, people are thinking maybe they'll make a bowl game. But they've got a tough schedule. So see if the momentum keeps up. But if they play as they did last Saturday, I think they'll be okay.
0: Stan,
1: I tell you what I was surprised with. NC State looked terrible.
0: Stan, I could not believe it. I thought they'd be, you know, really good. Got an experienced quarterback. And does it say NC State's not very good? Or does it say Virginia is good?
1: Could be a little of both. I mean, Virginia looked good, but NC State just did not look good. They didn't look ready to me.
0: Yeah.
1: And Bailey did not look good at all. I was really surprised at that. Maybe it's the first game jitters. But, boy, this year, you know, last time they played, it wasn't a conference game. This time it was, and so you're already behind the eight ball.
0: Yeah.
1: So I think that was a bad loss.
0: Yes, it really was, Dan. And we're 2 weeks into high school football. We're a week into college football, and pretty soon we're going to get NFL football. And the question is, who's going to be the starting quarterback for the Atlanta Falcons?
1: That's the $64 million question. And when you find out, you can call him and let them know. I mean, if Penix is healthy, I guess he'll be the guy. Tua looked pretty good against the Dolphins. And this kid Strand, I mean, he's like, wow. But he hadn't played Division II, basically. But he's got all the tools. But I don't know, man. Stefanski's got to figure that out because they play next week.
0: Yeah.
1: Fans want them to be better. They want them to end that playoff drought. The defense looked, you know, pretty good in the preseason game against the Dolphins. But who knows? However, Falcon fans are hoping and crossing fingers and prayer beads and whatever else they got.
0: Stan, turning to baseball, the Braves beat the Nationals 9-0. Ronald Acuña Jr. joins the 200-200 club. That's a good sign.
1: That's terrific. I mean, I'm glad. I hope he's getting closer to what he was. But that's first person in Major League history in that short amount of time to do that. I think that's a great accomplishment. And I don't know if you saw the game, but afterwards, at the end of the interview, his English has gotten a lot better, too. He did it himself. And I think that shows hard work there, too, because he wants to learn. If you're in America, you got to be able to speak it to really connect with the fans more than anything else. And he's done that. And so that's always good. And the Braves, they finally got some bats going. And, you know, Murphy's playing well now. And Kim has had a great couple of games. And they need it because they're playing those Phillies, a big four-game set starting Friday.
0: Yes, and they're 8-2 the last 10 games, up by, on the Phillies by four. But this series with the Phillies, and Braves got a tough schedule the rest of the way. It's going to be, you know, it's going to be a challenge.
1: I think so, too. But the Phillies have a tough one, too, so it's going to be interesting whose pitching will hold and if the Braves offense can gin up again. And you know, Olsen's had a little bit of a slide, so he needs to hit. And Murphy, though, has come through lately. And Riley's starting to come along. So hopefully for the Braves fans that they'll be able to kick it in gear. And I think, ideally, if you can get a split there, that would be great. Yes. That cuts down games. It keeps you four ahead. Yes. If you can win more than that, that would be just sugar.
0: Yes. So. I agree with you 100%, Stan. Well, man, it's always good talking to you. Hope you have a great Labor Day weekend, Stan.
1: You too, Charlie. Stay well and be careful and have a lot of fun.
0: Good deal. Thanks, buddy.
1: See you, bud.
0: See you. Bye-bye. That's Stan Pamphilis here on the D.C. Creaseman Wise Lines. You can see why I call him the Grand Poobah of sports in Western North Carolina. You're listening to the Wise Guys. Wise Guys are with you every weekday from 3 to 5. It's the Wise Guys on Wise Sports Radio.
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1: Welcome back to the Wise Guys. I'm Charlie Metcalf. This is the Wise Guys on Wise Sports Radio. Wise Guys come to you every day from 3 to 5. We're delighted to be joined on the D.C. Creaseman Wise Lines by the head coach of the Irwin Warriors, Rodney Pruitt. Coach, how are you doing?
2: Doing well, Charlie. Hope you are, bud.
1: I am. Man, I was so excited this whole weekend for some of the outcomes of games in Western North Carolina on Pigskin Brunch Saturday morning. That's heard here from 9 to 11. I talked to about a dozen coaches, and you think, holy cow, Irwin won on a field goal with 3 seconds to go over a good Mountain Heritage team. Asheville blocked a field goal at the horn to beat a good Dobbins-Bennett team. T.C. Robertson beat the defending state champs, Watauga. And you think East Henderson gets their first win, breaking a 17-game losing streak. I was just so happy for everybody because, I mean, those are huge things, each and every one of them.
2: You're exactly right, Charlie. It was definitely a good week or Friday night football for the MAC and Western North Carolina for, you know, and you mentioned it like TC and Asheville, that's big time statement wins for them.
1: Yeah.
2: And then it sort of shows you the caliber of teams that those two have, and they can make some serious noise in the 6A playoffs this year.
1: I think they can, Coach. I really do. And a lot of times people only see the Friday night and the glamour and the glory and stuff, but high school football coaches have to deal with an awful lot of things. And because you're no stranger to that. You've been doing this forever and been dealing with difficult things forever and ever, but you had to deal with tragedy last week in your own program, didn't you?
2: We did, Charlie, you know, unfortunately for me, I've been in these situations too many times.
1: Yes.
2: One's too many, Charlie, but, you know, and just to lay the groundwork for the listeners, and you alluded to it, sometimes, you know, everybody on the outside, they see the product Friday night. But sometimes just to get to Friday night, it is a scratch and claw and navigate and mental exhaustion just to get your team, you know, to that game with everything that goes on. And Charlie, the days all run together. I want to say this was it was Tuesday or Wednesday, maybe Wednesday last week. There was a domestic incident involving family of one of my kids, and the officers were called. It was a break and entering, and somebody lost their life. One of my players, it wasn't his father, but he has younger siblings, and it was the father of those younger siblings, you know, that tried to break in, and then, you know, the police were called, and obviously they had to shoot and kill him. You know, there's no sugarcoating it, and it happened in my player's bedroom, and all the mental aspect of, and I actually drive the school bus that the kid rides, and he didn't get on my bus, and so I'm worried a little bit, and so I'm trying to reach out to him through text, and he doesn't answer, so I call the mother, and then she tells me the story. And nobody in the school system really is alerted to it. So then I have to act and, you know, call the people I know that's going to deal with those issues. And they did right away. Buncombe County handled things the best they could with providing the support and the mental stuff. But this kid, he also lost his grandmother in July, and he was in a car wreck in June. And now this incident happened in August. And the mom's telling me, like, Coach, I'm worried you know, mentally about my son. And this is the main point, Charlie. She told me on the phone with everything that went on, Isaiah is my player. He said,

0: been a struggle, and Heritage is a great program, and I think they'd beaten us 3 years in a row. We hadn't won on the road at Heritage since 2015.
1: Wow.
0: It's been a long time.
1: Wow.
0: And this bunch to go through, you know, Isaiah's situation and the loss of Jabari Tolbert, our tailback that was out, and so many pieces and moving around, it just, it was such a great team win, and then hopefully boost them, you know, on down the road. But this is just some situations that we as coaches, and I'm not equipped, you know, I don't feel, but I'm going to act, and I'm going to try to take care of my kids, and my coaches are going to do that. And so that was the difficulty of the week, and just getting a Friday and then watch the kids compete and play their guts out. I could not be more proud of my players and my coaches.
1: And that's one of those things people just don't see. They hear that you're going to be the head coach in the East-West game in 2017 and how big time that is. They don't see you putting your arms around this kid. And I think it speaks volume that he wants to be with you, with your coaches, with your players, as a safe family kind of place.
0: You're right, Charlie. It's that safety net. That's where they feel safe, because it is family. It is based on love. We are a brotherhood. So the players, they treat each other as brothers. And that's just not my program. That you can go peek your eyes on any program around West North Carolina, and those same characteristics are going to show up. But that's the only way I know how to do it, Charlie.
1: That's
0: the foundation of love. You know, and we use that term. And, you know, it's okay for men to tell each other they love them. And that just means they're there for them in the good and the bad. And, you know, it's going to take time for Isaiah. You know, he can never unsee what he has seen. But through the love of this football family and the school resources, you know, the days will get a little bit brighter moving forward.
1: Well, one of the things about it is the guys on your staff, not just good football coaches, good men. And that's, you know, that's a benefit for young men trying to deal with the things that sometimes you have to deal with.
0: It is, Charlie, and it does take a village. And you know, I'm blessed with the Jeremy Crooks and the Eddie Taylors and the Chris Browns and Chris Brookshire that have done this for 25 years. You know, we have a veteran group, but they've invested not only to the sport, but this community and serving these kids and opening up their homes to kids and giving them rides and feed them and being there when, you know, when they need them most. And then outside resources like Danny Wilkins, you know, through FCA, who you've been there with him as his right-hand man, and y'all have dealt with those same issues through the years. And Danny came in and talked to Isaiah, and he bought him food and provided him with some stuff. And so to have that avenue, you know, it's just, I'm blessed with all the supporting cast around, because it's never a me thing. It's a we thing.
1: And you pulled all of that together and go to Burnsville to play a real good Mountain Heritage team. And I didn't realize you hadn't beaten them up there since 2015. But what a game that must have been, Coach. A lot of huge plays in that. You know, you focus on hit a field goal with 3 seconds to go, but you had a big kickoff return for a touchdown, didn't you?
0: Well, we did to open the game, Charlie. And, you know, they kicked it, and we blocked it well. And, you know, anytime you can, especially a young team that's coming off a disappointing loss, and you're still trying to find their way, they need something good to happen. And to start the game like that and get some momentum, I thought that was a big boost just to their psyche of playing that game mentally.
1: And, Coach, then you had a big interception, and the way I heard it, hit the Mountain Heritage kid. He bobbled it, and your kid just reached and took it from him. Was that

0: the Gentry interception?
1: That was the Gentry interception, and he ended up scoring on that. But they said we had a block in the back. But that is what it is. But we ended up getting a field goal because that was right before the half. One of Gabriel's three field goals that you'd mentioned how he hit the game winner. But you know, in the second half, up until the last field goal, we had. We scored on a field goal, and then Heritage scored with a minute 48 to go on a touchdown. So all the scoring basically was in the first half. Defense was settled in the second half, and then we were able to, you know, Caden, that last drive, 1:48, one timeout on the clock, and that's what you expect. I would not, you know, trust anybody else but him to lead us in that situation. And man, did he lead us with his legs, with his arm, with his leadership, commanding it. And you know, we practice it. And kudos to my kids, like you know, they executed just like we do in practice. And we'll put the situation up there and work on getting out of bounds and calling the timeouts and say, okay, we have 57 seconds from the 40. We got one timeout. Let's run this. Less than a minute offense and execute it, and they did it to perfection, Charlie, and we won the game.
0: Caden Engle, the big 6'2 left-handed quarterback starter for 4 years, heck of an athlete. Coach threw for 150, rushed for about 100. You start putting that yardage on Mountain Heritage, that's pretty special.
1: It really is, and we were going to put a focal point on Caden running the ball, especially with Jabari out. And man, he came up big. He really did. And Kobe Lunsford, from the receiver position, running some of our receiver power game with him and also catching the ball. Cause he probably had 30 or 40 yards rushing and he had another 87 receiving, to go along with it. So he was a big, producer offensively. And we knew that he didn't get enough touches in week one against West, so that was a focal point too. And I have to give credit to the coaches, you know, identified what I wanted to establish offensively, what we need to work on, what I wanted to see us do. And, you know, Coach Brown, Coach Brookshire, Coach Crook, they really did a good job of managing that offensive side. And I thought Coach Brookshire called an excellent game.
0: And, Coach, you lined up for – what would be a game-winning field goal, whistle, flag, they're offsides. Is that the way it came down, move it up five and then hit yep. the winner?
1: Yes. They in the time before that, they had a timeout, so they blew their – or they didn't blow it. They tried to ice the kicker, which I would have done the same thing. Sure. So they used their timeout to ice him. We come back out, then they jump offsides. We move it up five. So instead of a 36-yarder, it's a 31-yarder, or 30-and-a-half if you want to be exact. But, you know, who's counting the half yard? Because Gabriel, when he kicked it, it would have been good from 45, Charlie. I mean, he boomed it right down the middle. And to see that kid come off of a performance where he was 0-for-2, you know, he was down on himself, and you know, he's an all-Western North Carolina kicker. So we expect him, and it's not like I'm going to fire him, or it's not like I'm not never going to kick a field goal again. It's just telling him, hey, we trust you, you know, but let's make it when it counts. And because we repped it in practice, we went live PAT and field goal and went to hashes and things, and, man, he came through 3-for-3 on his field goals, 1-for-1 on his extra point, 2-for-2 on his extra points, and I just could not be more proud of Gabriel and how he came back and handled that, and just to see the excitement and the joy when he made it, throwing his helmet up in the air. That's what it's about, Charlie. Mm-hmm. It's about these young people just having success together and feeding off that, and that's something they'll never forget.
0: Big win for the Warriors, and now you travel to Brevard. Last year, Brevard made it all the way to the state championship game. This year, they're not quite the same team. Tell me about them, Coach.
1: You know, they're not. They lost a lot of kids. Some transferred when Coach Coleman left, went to Georgia. You know, and they're young. They're trying to find their way. But I tell you what, defensively, they're good in the box in the trenches.
0: Yes,
1: they'll get after you, and they run that 4-3, and it'll be tough to run the football on them. It really will. And so, you know, and when you put it in the air, I mean, they've got athletes on the perimeter. It's 50-50. But we've got to, we can't be satisfied with the great victory. We still got to stay hungry. We still got to execute because there's still things to fix. We're not a perfect machine or anything like that. The blade's not sharp. So we just got to continue to work on getting 1% better each and every day of practice prep. To take care or to try to go in and take care of a good Brevard team that's going to be on the road again. And so we can't eliminate, we got to eliminate penalties like we did last week. Can't beat ourselves. And, you know, we need to win the kicking game in special teams. And so, you know, that's what the focal point's going to be.
0: Well, Coach, congratulations on the big win against Mountain Heritage. Good luck against Brevard this week. And Coach, I'll look forward to talking to you Saturday morning on Pigskin Brunch to see how things went down in Brevard.
1: Absolutely, Charlie. Looking forward to it. Hope you have a great week, sir.
0: All right, you too. Take care.
1: Mm-hmm.
0: That's Rodney Pruitt, head football coach at Irwin Warriors. You get a glimpse of all the things that head football coaches have to deal with. Great win for the Warriors. I'm Charlie Metcalf. You're listening to the Wise Guys on Wise Sports Radio.
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0: Welcome back to the WISE Guys. I'm Charlie Metcalf. This is the WISE Guys on WISE Sports Radio. WISE Guys come to you every day from 3 to 5, and we are delighted to be joined on the D.C. Creaseman WISE Lines by the head coach of the Cherokee Braves, T.C. Guyer. Coach, how are you doing?
11: Good, Charlie. How are you?
0: I'm good. Man, you've had some games now. It seemed like you're not going to play just a regular kind of game. You're going to play a 66-60 double overtime game, or you're going to play a game that gets suspended on Friday night, and you got to come back on Saturday to finish it. You're looking for something new every week, aren't you, Coach?
11: I tell you, we are. You know, our guys have faced a lot of adversity early on, and really this week we're just hoping for a normal Friday night game, you know, get in and get out, no overtimes, no nothing. So,
0: Coach, I enjoyed watching your game on Saturday. You know, you came out there tied 7-7 with Tuscola. But, you know, the Tuscola, good football team, Coach. You guys went back and forth. That's a pretty good football game. But, Coach, you've got a lot of pieces of the puzzle. But tell me about that. What was it like to be suspended for the game and have to come back and play on Saturday?
11: You know, it's always tough to do that, especially with our guys. You know, we have a lot of seniors, but we have a lack of just plain experience, really. You know, a lot of our seniors are guys that haven't got much reps. And, you know, again, you always worry about those kind of unthinkables for a lot of people. What time do the guys get in bed Friday night? Yes. What time do they wake up Saturday? You know, the change of schedule, not being able to really control their whole day on a Saturday is, you know, something that a lot of people don't necessarily think about. But, you know, as a head coach, that's something you kind of got to think about. And, two, being able to have the intensity we did Friday night and then wake up and not even 24 hours later match that kind of same intensity. It was tough, but it was a good learning experience, not only for me and our staff, but for our guys. And just like you said, you know, Tuscola is a very good football team. They came out that on Saturday and kind of punched us in the mouth early, and we had to answer the call, and it just came up short really when it comes down to it. But that's one we're taking learning experiences from and just trying to move on and get better.
0: And you did some good things against them, Coach. Early in the year, special teams always petrified me. I coordinated special teams for a lot of years, and you worry about things like catching punts or catching kickoffs or punting the ball. You had some issues with that hurt you about field position, didn't you?
11: Yes, sir, we did. And, you know, again, our punter is brand new, brand new to punting for us. And you add in just the intensity of that game, you add in some rain, and you add in being backed up in your own end zone, and it adds to that pressure. And, you know, again, it's something that we've addressed, something that we're going to continue to address this week in practice and just try to get better from it.
0: Coach, I'm thinking what a beautiful day it is if I'm driving out there in a park, and I thought, yeah, I don't need a raincoat here. Well, let me grab this umbrella out of the trunk just in case. I'll just hold it as I stand there. Coach, thank the Lord that I did, because, man, it went from just a beautiful day to a pretty daggone good rain there.
11: Yes, sir, it did. And, you know, my wife stayed at home Saturday, and our house is probably 10 minutes from Tuscola Stadium. She said that it did not rain a drop. So, you know, just one of those things, you know, it sat down just like it did Friday night in that little valley and hung out there for a minute.
0: Yes, it did. Coach, I'm going to tell you what, I was impressed by your team. You got a lot of pieces of the puzzle. You've got size, don't you? You've got some big guys on your team.
11: Yes, sir, we do. You know, it's always a blessing to have some size and mix it in with some speed. you know, especially with who we play week in, week out this year, you know, we really have no just kind of gimme game. We have no gimme game on the schedule. We're going to have to bring it each week, but to have guys, you know, who can match up size-wise and speed-wise with about anybody on our schedule is a good thing.
0: And you've got some speed. Coach, you got some running backs that are pretty daggone good.
11: Yes, sir. Yeah. You know, Kingston Welch again, you know, cannot say enough positive things about that young man. And then, you know, the guys backing up behind him, Neshoba Tuska and Makai and Panther are two sophomores, two young guys who, you know, as the year progresses, they're going to get more and more reps. And then, you know, again, you talk about the wide receiver crew. We've had Trula Howland Crane go down in game one, but Noah Waddy and Caden Cucumber have stepped up right there at wide receiver. And then, you know, you got to mention the big tight end, Draylen Ledford, and just the ability we have to do things with him that other teams necessarily can't do.
0: Coach, I love the dump pass to him. Great target there. And like I say, he's a pretty impressive player. What grade's he in, Coach?
11: He's a senior, you know, and yeah, he passes the eye test for sure. He's another good one we got, and in my opinion, a better defensive end than he is tight end. You know, he's a guy that demands two guys to block him, and when teams don't block him with two guys, he tends to make them pay for it.
0: Coach, the thing that I'm impressed by. You know, you've played a 5A team and a 4A team, and I think we're seven students or something away from being a 1A team. You're about the smallest 2A team out there, but the size size of people in the school hadn't been a factor for you. I mean, you overcome that well.
11: Yes, sir. And, you know, that's one thing we preached to our kids since I've been here. It doesn't matter, you know, who's on the schedule. They're still putting their pants on the same way that we are, putting their shoes on the same way we are. We just got to go out and play our brand of football and execute. And, you know, again, Friday leading into Saturday, Tuscola was able to, you know, kind of dictate what we were able to do. You know, credit to them, credit to Coach Crompton and Coach Hawkins over there. They put together a good game plan for us. But, you know, again, facing these bigger schools is only going to help us out in a couple of weeks when it comes conference time and definitely down the road in playoffs.
0: And, Coach, this week is the game that I love, Battle of the Nations. It's Cherokee versus the Choctaw Central out of Philadelphia, Mississippi. Coach, talk about how that series, just how you set it up and all that. I know it was before you got here, but, Coach, I love the idea of that just from football-wise, but from cultural-wise, I love it.
11: Absolutely. You know, it's a huge game, you know, for our community, for our people, and also for Choctaw. You know, they've been playing since they went four straight years from 91 to 94, took a little hiatus and then picked it back up in 2000, have been playing every year since, you know, alternate back and forth. We go down there 1 year, they come up here 1 year, and just a good barometer of, you know, kind of where you're at, but also being able to get two communities together, two native cultures together, and, you know, really fellowship over football. Now, you know, the fellowship kind of comes beforehand and afterhand, because, you know, during those 60 minutes on the football field, it is, you know, everything you can to win for your nation. You know, so it's definitely one that we've had circled since I've been here, one that everyone has circled every year, you know, just a big game for us, you know, and then again, big game for Choctaw coming in. They're actually going to stay in Bryson. The casino here has blocked off a certain amount of rooms for Choctaw fans to come in and stay. You know, again, it's a big gate for us, a big event for our community. And, you know, to be able to do it and, you know, have kids play someone that they don't see when they go to town, you know, they don't see when they go out to Asheville or Waynesville or whatever, somebody from out of state, it's huge for our kids to be able to have someone come up here from out of state, or, you know, the following year be able to go to Mississippi and take a road trip and, you know, see all the ins and outs that go into that. So, you know, it's definitely one we're excited for, and we're gonna try to put our best foot forward Friday night.
0: We're talking to T.C. Geyer, the head football coach of Cherokee Braves, fixing to take part in the Battle of the Nations. Coach, Choctaw Central opened 48-8 win. Tell me what you know about them this year.
11: You know, they're a very good football team. You know, Coach Roach down there with his guys, they're a little different from us. They like to throw the ball around the yard more than we do. So, you know, again, it's going to be a good test for us defensively to, you know, see something that we don't necessarily see up here playing mountain football. But that being said, we also are going to do things that they don't necessarily see down there in the, you know, playing where they play. So, you know, we've got to be able to cover receivers. They've got a very, very good wide receiver crew that is fast and shifty. Their offensive line has good size up front, and their quarterback is a ball player. You know, he's the heart and soul of their offense, and he can distribute the ball very well, doesn't put them in situations that are going to hurt them. You know, and has the ability to run it a little bit also. So we're going to have to play our best game that we can, but we feel like we got a good game plan coming in. We're going to, you know, utilize our size, utilize our running attack, and just try to bleed the clock from them.
0: And there have been some great games in this series, you know, that have been won on both sides. And I remember talking with the Cherokee coaches in the past, and, man, Choctaw's got these 2 6-4 wide receivers that run like gazelles and all that kind of stuff.
11: Yes,
0: going,
11: sir.
0: Youch, youch.
11: Yeah, and again, you know, I don't know if it's a family or they're just super seniors or something, but they've got two very big, very good wide receivers that they like to distribute it to. So, you know, again, it's going to be a test for our young secondary. You know, it's going to be a test to try to sit there and, you know, make it hard for them to catch the balls, because, you know, we know that they're going to make plays. You know, that's the name of the game. They game plan, they scheme, and, you know, they have the ability to make plays just like we do. It's just, can we limit their big plays and make a few more than they do?
0: Coach, you've got beautiful facilities at your place. I got to figure there's going to be a big old crowd there. A lot of people wanting to see this game.
11: Yes, sir. Yeah, I've had buddies, you know, reach out from other schools. Got a buddy in Tennessee who's actually off this week. He's coming into town to watch. You know, most of my family is going to be in town to watch this game. You know, we are expecting a big crowd, and that's really what we're hoping for. You know, just to be able to showcase Native American football on, you know, more of a regional and, you know, Southeast regional landscape than just in our communities.
0: Yeah.
11: So, you know, it's again, it's good for our kids, and it's a great thing for our communities to be able to showcase that.
0: I think so. And, you know, some people go to high school football every week, and they go to see their school and are loyal to them. Then there's another segment that I get all the time from people listening to the Wise Guys of, hey, man, we go see the game of the week, the game we're interested in. If there's a matchup or something, we'll drive an hour to go see that. And that's the kind of people that, hey, I might circle that Cherokee versus Choctaw game this week.
11: Absolutely, you know, and I would – because I've been in that boat before, where I went and watched, you know, the best game in the area, and, you know, if you need a game to come watch this week, I would definitely come check it out, because no matter what the records are, you know, this is one of those games that you really don't know what's going to happen. You know, there's been histories of low scoring affairs, there's been a history of high scoring affairs, there's been histories of blowouts, and, you know, it's back and forth. I was just looking at it the other day, and all time record is 15-12 in favor of Cherokee. So, you know, Choctaw definitely wants to try to even that up. But, you know, just again, a great rivalry that is back and forth almost every year. I think the longest win streak for a team is 4 years, you know, so no real dominance by anybody, really. So, you know, just good football, good hard-nosed football. You know, two communities, two nations showcasing their best and, you know, trying to put on a show for everybody.
0: I love it, Coach. I really do. And after this game, you've got Inca and Rosman before you open Smoky Mountain Conference. Coach, that's

0: such a tough conference, but you got to feel good about yourself. I think going in to the end of this non-conference and into your conference play.
1: Absolutely. You know, we do. You know, non-conference play, you know, you always want to put a good foot forward. But our focus has always been, you know, conference, especially now with the RPI. What can we do in conference? You know, we feel like we're going to be battle-tested. A lot of our conference, though, also is going to be battle-tested, too. So, yeah. You know, it's going to come down to, at that point, you know, kind of who wants it more. Because, again, Smoky Mountain Conference, you know, the rich tradition and history of a lot of these teams in this conference. And, again, there's no gimme at any point on this schedule. Yes. You know, we got to show up each week and just continue to play.
0: Well, Coach, I appreciate you spending time with me. And, man, enjoy this. What a historic rivalry, Battle of the Nations, Cherokee versus Choctaw. And good luck to Cherokee this week. I hope the Braves can pull it out, Coach.
1: Yes, sir, Charlie. I appreciate you.
0: Take care.
1: All right.
0: That's T.C. Geyer, head coach of the Cherokee Braves. Man, what a cool setup this is up there. And you think, how cool would it be then next year to get on a bus and go to Philadelphia, Mississippi, and see what their setup is down there? I just love this. I'm Charlie Metcalf. 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
2: Welcome back to the Wise Guys. I'm Charlie Metcalf. This is the Wise Guys on Wise Sports Radio. 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Zach, how are you doing?
3: I'm good. Thank you for having me on.
2: I appreciate you being on, man. You're pulling double duty now for two newspapers covering every sport and every school in Western North Carolina. Man, that's a big job.
3: Yeah, I mean, thankfully I've had practice with it before. I went after James Crabtree Hannigan left, so I think I'm getting a little bit better at it.
2: Well, you're doing a good job. The question is, I saw you last Saturday, the second part of the Tuscola-Cherokee game got called for lightning rain on Friday. They came back on Saturday at 5 o'clock, and, man, it was a nice day out there. And when I got out of the car, Zach, I thought, you know, let me just carry this umbrella just for the heck of it. Man, oh, man, those were big drops of rain that fell that day, weren't they?
3: Yeah, it sounded all too familiar to Friday night at West Henderson. But, I mean, it cleared up. It didn't last as long, and I still don't think it rained as hard as it did at West Henderson. But it turned out to be a pretty day after all.
2: You talking about raining at West Henderson and Hendersonville game, you know, I talked with Curran Ward last week on Pigskin Brunch Coach's show, and he said his wife got onto him for throwing it 30 times in the rain. But then I saw the pictures that you guys had and some highlights. It wasn't just rain. It was pouring rain.
3: Yeah, our photographer, Josh Bell, has some spectacular photos. I had to send some of those photos to my parents. I'm like, yeah, this is what I was dealing with.
2: I was getting soaking wet at work. Week two in the books, and it was not exactly straight up as planned, but it wasn't as wild as the 4 days we spent the first week, Zach. One of the things you do is write an article about your three takeaways from that weekend. What were your three takeaways from last week?
3: Yeah, all of them were about Buncombe County schools. I'm Asheville High overcame a 9-point deficit to beat Dobbins Bennett, thanks to lineman Brent Miller blocking a potential game-winning field goal.
2: And, you know, I was so excited about that. You know, there were a bunch of games last week that had exciting finishes, but you think he lines up for what's going to be a routine field goal and end up getting blocked. And that's that win-or-lose moment at the horn. I mean, it isn't like there's any time left. Man, you don't see that a whole lot.
3: No, it was just a really spectacular play for Miller to break in there and get his hand on the ball.
2: And that's two really good teams in Asheville High and Dobbins Bennett out of Kingsport. Heck of a game, heck of a game. And Asheville rallying back from being down 9 early. And then what's your second take? It's also about an exciting finish, isn't it?
3: Yeah, Gabriel Leonardo came up big for Irwin. He's one of the best kickers in the area and had a little bit of an uncharacteristic week against West Henderson in week one, but he bounced back hitting both of his field goals, and he hit a game-winning field goal. I think it was 31 yards to seal the win. So, I mean, it was good to see him bounce back like that.
2: Yes, and that's with 3 seconds to go when it went through. Man, there's just all kind of things to that, including the idea that he's lining up for a 36-yard field goal, and Mountain Heritage jumps offside, moves it up 5 yards, and he, ice water in his vein, drills it. Man, that's an exciting way to win, too. Goodness gracious.
3: Yeah, I mean, it's just such an exciting win to Way, and just it's a clutch win for Irwin. I think Mountain Heritage, I know they've had their struggles early on, but I think they're still going to be a pretty good team.
2: Yes, we talked this week. Man, I'm going to tell you what, Mountain Heritage and Robbinsville play this week, and that's got to be the two best 0-2 teams in the state.
3: Yeah, I mean, it's just very unusual to see those guys, two of the best teams in the area, and get be winless this point in the season, but one of them's going to get their first win this week, and then unfortunately one of them's going to start winless, which is for 3 weeks, which is kind of unimaginable.
2: Yes, it is. And Jared Pope of Mountain Heritage talked about he's had 400 yards in offense in both those games and lost both of them. He'll see that a whole lot. Then what's your third takeaway from last weekend?
3: Yeah, Robertson just put on a masterclass defensively against Watauga in a 41-14 win. Coach J.D. Dinwiddie has coached for a long time, and he called that one of the best defensive performances he's ever seen from one of his teams.
2: Yes, and I'm going to tell you what makes it so impressive is that it's against the defending 6A state champion Watauga, a team that puts so much pressure on you from formations and motions and all that stuff. You D them up like that, that's saying something.
3: Yeah, and I mean, they run the triple option still, I think, up there, and that's obviously very difficult to stop. You have to be very disciplined in reading who has the ball and that kind of thing. So, I mean, it was an impressive performance, and I think Watauga should still have a pretty good team this year, even though they graduated a bunch of people.
2: Yes. Zach, you wrote an article about Hendersonville and West Henderson, and Hendersonville, you know, now then the dominant team apparently in Henderson County. You're going to see a lot of Hendersonville shirts this weekend at the Apple Fest, I think, aren't you?
3: Yeah, I would say so. I mean, it was an impressive performance. Just they defeated West Henderson 33-7, and their skill position players impressed as expected to be. I mean, they have so many talented players out there: with quarterback Jerron Ward, running back Jordan Buford, wide receiver Jalen Wynn. They have wide receiver Ace Smith back, and just they're going to be pretty hard to stop offensively.
2: It's amazing how much skill and speed they've got. It's pretty impressive. Then you also wrote an article about East Henderson, the job that Cody Rudisell has done out there is pretty impressive in a short amount of time. I was happy to see them break a 17-game losing streak.
3: Yeah, I mean, it was impressive. It really caught my eye when I saw the final score that they beat Madison 34-7. You know, it's just he's done a good job of turning around the program quickly, because I think Madison will still be a pretty decent team this year. But they have a youth movement going on over there. They only have three seniors, but they have a sophomore class that they're really, really excited about.
2: And like I say, that was a good article about them. And you know, that's not an easy task to go in there and change the mindset. And I went in talking with Kobe on Pigskin Brunch, on the Wise Guys, I asked him, you know, they go out on top and up 21-0, and Madison comes out and drives and scores the first possession of the second half. How do these kids handle that? You know, because that could be a difficult situation when you're mired in a losing streak, couldn't it?
3: Yeah, I mean, I think Kobe said that his players were a little shook up a little bit, but then he just reminded them that it's you need to live in that middle area during a football game. You don't want to get too high. I don't want to get too low. If you operate in that middle area, you'll be able to weather the storm a lot better.
2: Yes, yes. And, man, you one of the things that's nice, there's not box scores anymore in papers where you can see who did this and how many catches and how many carries, but you write an article about top performers, and so you can pick up a lot of the ideas about that, the highlights and things. And tell me about some top performers from last week.
3: Yeah, we had Clement Davidson. He ran for 141 yards and a touchdown on 19 carries and caught a pass for a touchdown as well. James Skies had a spectacular performance, catching 8 passes for 149 yards and a touchdown. Gavin Marsh for Asheville School, 3 or 4 touchdowns and a win against Webb. Shiloh McKinney ran for 245 yards. I guess let me scroll down a little bit further here. Keep scrolling down here. Canyon Lindsay for East Henderson ran for 3 touchdowns. Caden Engel had another strong performance, throwing for 150 yards and a touchdown and running for another.
2: Yes.
3: Yeah, just a lot of really good performances last week. Jerron Ward for Hendersonville, 3 for 246 yards and 2 touchdowns.
2: In the pouring rain.
3: Yeah, and pouring rain too. Lucas Kiever for North Buncombe completed 8 of 11 passes for 111 yards and 2 touchdowns. Zayden Monteith at Pisgah ran for 152 yards and 3 touchdowns. And yeah, just a lot of good performances. I guess I get a defensive one in there is Reddick Dinwiddie, and he had 22 tackles, 1 for a loss and a forced fumble.
2: That's pretty impressive, especially against Watauga.
3: Yeah, and I guess finally Tristan Thompson went for Robertson, had 7 passes for 152 yards and 4 touchdowns. That seems like just an average day for him somehow.
2: Yeah, you hate to say a guy scored 4 touchdowns and it's just another day at the office, but you are right. It is. That is usually his stat line.
3: Yeah, he's just been a tremendous player the last 2 years, so that's why it's not super surprising.
2: Well, it ends up now, man, we have got some great games on slate this week that you think, man, I would love to see that game. I'd love to see that game. I'd love to see that game. And you do predictions on Thursday in the Asheville Citizen Times and Hendersonville Times News. Tell us some of your predictions, Zach, on some of these big games this week.
3: Yeah, and a top 10 matchup of 8 and 9 teams in our power rankings, and Inca at Pisgah. Pisgah winning 35-21. Crest to Asheville High could certainly go either way, but I have Asheville High winning 31-28 there. I just think that was an impressive win last week, and that kind of rolls over this week. We talked about Mount Heritage at Robbinsville earlier, but I think Robbinsville finds a way to get on the board there. They've dealt with some injuries, but I think they're going to be able to have a couple of those guys back against Heritage, and they could probably take advantage of Heritage defense that's still trying to figure things out on the defensive side of the ball.
2: And if you look at those games, the first one you mentioned, Inca 2-0 goes to Canton. Pisgah also 2-0. Jim Beattie's done a good job at Inca there in this early part of the season, hadn't he?
3: Yeah, he has. I mean, both teams have 2 really good running backs and probably 2 of the best running back duos in Western North Carolina. So it's strength on strength. It's going to be about who can fit the run better.
2: And Inca has been coming on. Mike Sexton did a good job stabilizing them and building on that. And Jim's come in and built off of that. Man, the Crest-Asheville game, Crest, the number 1 team in the state, they beat Shelby last week. I think it was 27-21 or something. And, you know, again, just a huge battle in Cleveland County. Man, there's going to be a lot of college kind of players on the field at Asheville High on Friday, isn't there?
3: Yeah, absolutely. And Crest has a couple of probably players that are receiving college attention. And Asheville High certainly has some that are deserving to be so. You have Caden Whiteside. I think James Scott should be someone that colleges need to look at because he's had a few outstanding weeks to begin the year.
2: I think James Scott is one of the best players in West North Carolina. He does a really good job. He's a heck of a player. And then the ones we referred about Mount Heritage and Robbinsville, it's unbelievable to think that those two programs are 0-2, and that what you said earlier, one of them's going to be 0-3.
3: Yeah, it's unfortunate. I mean, I think it doesn't mean the sky has fallen. I mean, they could certainly turn around in conference play, but that's just the reality of the situation. But that should be a pretty good game out there in Robbinsville.
2: I think you're exactly right. And then a biggie, T.C. Robertson, the number 1 team in Western North Carolina, is going to go to South Point. South Point is a tough place to play. and that offense is so good. How do you see that game coming down?
3: Yeah, I think just playing with Taga last week in their triple option and kind of facing another team that likes to run the triple option will bode well for them. I think Coach Dinwiddie raved about his defensive group last week. I think they show up for him again this week.
2: Yeah, I like that. And that may end up being true about I got a chance to see the triple last week and then this week. At Madison, 2-1-1 teams, North Buncombe at Madison. And, Zach, they play for the Mountain Jug. It's a rivalry game. I love that. How do you see that game coming out?
3: Yeah, I think North Buncombe, they've had a really high-powered offense the first 2 weeks. I think they get the edge here because of just what they're doing there, Kingston Denson and then quarterback Lucas Kiever.
2: Yes, yes. And then Irwin travels to Brevard. How do you see that one, man?
3: Yeah, I think Irwin's had a really strong quarterback. Caden Engels had a really strong report with receiver Jackson Semmy so far, and just that's, you know, they've been impressive the first few weeks. And, I mean, Brevard did a good job against Reynolds, holding them to just 17 points. But I think Irwin's going to have a little bit more of a high-powered offense, and that's going to be too difficult for them to stop.
2: And if you want to see those picks and other picks that Zachary's made, go to Asheville Citizen Times or HendersonvilleTimes.com. Zach, where are you going to be this Friday?
3: I am going to be at Inca Episcopal. I'll be down at your game.
2: Well, I'll carry an umbrella just in case we were to get rain, and so you won't get soaked like you did covering Tuscola the week before.
3: Yeah, I haven't looked for the forecast yet. I'm here to look.
2: Well, look, I appreciate you. Good luck. I hope you have a great Labor Day weekend, and appreciate what you do covering high school sports for Asheville Citizen Times and Hendersonville Times News.
3: Thank you. I'll see you guys tomorrow, and hope everyone has a good Labor Day weekend.
2: Thanks. That's Zachary Huebner, award-winning sports writer in Western North Carolina here, and guest of the Wise Guys each and every Thursday. I'm Charlie Metcalf. 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
3: Welcome back to the Wise Guys. I'm Charlie Metcalf. This is the Wise Guys on Wise Sports Radio. 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The longest running daily sports talk show in Asheville. And we're delighted to be joined on the D.C. Creaseman Wise Lines by longtime sports director of WLOS-TV, Stan Pamphilis. Stan, how are you doing?
4: Good, man. It's a little too hot, but, you know, they said by Monday it's supposed to be wonderful, so that'll be great. And,
3: yes.
4: College football really heating up. Braves, there's a lot going on this weekend. I'm getting my vaccines, and then I'm going to crash on Saturday to watch everything.
3: Well, I love it today. It's a Friday. It's a fun Friday. It's a football Friday, Stan. And everybody in college football is looking towards a judge. And what's he going to rule about? Are these athletes going to be eligible to participate on the college level? Stan, that's been the biggest mess I've ever seen.
4: I can't believe it's even a thing. I mean, people say, well, they justify it. I just don't like it. I mean, it just doesn't feel right to me. I mean, you can get all the judges you want that live in your area and make it, you know, okay. Yeah. But I don't think it's right. I just feel like these guys, when they went to the NFL, they didn't have any idea about coming back until they got cut. And it's like, I got to have a fallback. And then the guys that are working hard, I mean, well, like Kirby won't do it, but some, like, plus Lane Kiffin's involved. That's always got a little shaky ground as far as I'm concerned. So I just don't get it. I don't see how it can be justified, but I guess it can be.
3: Stan, the old joke is now the truth. They used to talk about insert whichever team you didn't like that was in trouble at the time, like Oklahoma. The Oklahoma players don't want to go pro because they'd have to take a pay cut back in the days when it was under the table. But, Stan, that is the truth now, isn't it?
4: Looks that way, doesn't it? I mean, speaking of teams that are unpopular, LSU may be number one in the country as far as people don't like them.
3: Yes.
4: I know I'm not crazy about them, but as we said last week, but, you know, it's in a way, when they were getting paid under the table, it was a little cleaner than what's going on now. I mean, it was kind of weird, but, the old joke was that back in the day when Clemson got suspended or whatever it was, penalized, and they were paying players, and then Dabo, when they were able to play, players didn't want to pay them. I don't know if that's true or not, but anyway, that was the old joke. It's a mess. I mean, it's almost like you can't really enjoy the games as much to me.
3: Yeah. And you know, between the lines, when they play the games are good. It's just everything around it that just kind of gets you. And Stan, yesterday they made a big deal about, now, Dabo came out and turned in Ole Miss for tampering. There's a kid enrolled at Clemson in class getting texts from Ole Miss coaches and stuff. Well, the story was that Lane Kiffin gave him information and agged him on to turn Ole Miss in. He categorically denied that. But, Stan, is there any rules against tampering? Is there any rules about anything?
4: I don't know. It doesn't seem like it. I'll tell you, it's scary to me that anything goes, I guess. I don't know. And the NCAA is like, what are they doing? I mean, they can't do anything because every time they go to court, they lose because they didn't think this out properly, I don't think. But it's getting to the point people are kind of getting disgusted with the whole situation. That's where they need the season to really start.
3: Yes.
4: So people will think about that as opposed to all this other stuff. But it sort of takes a little bit of the edge or the fun off of it to me. Of course, I can't wait till the Saturday when Georgia plays.
3: Yeah.
4: But still, it's just like you're worried as much about what happens in the courtroom than on the playing field.
3: Yes.
4: And

0: It's better to know where to find a friendly judge than a good quarterback anymore. I mean, it's crazy.
1: So you think they've

0: Believe that. I mean, people may not like Clemson, they may not like Dabo, but I guarantee you they don't like LSU.
1: That's right.
0: So that would be nice to see, to me anyway. It's just, like I said, it is just so nutty that this is a situation we're in right now. And then another thing that's interesting to me is the Georgia Attorney General wants to have LSU kicked out of the Southeastern Conference. Now, if that were to happen, that would change. Then you talk about lawsuits, but that would change the whole dynamic of everything, as far as I'm concerned. If a school gets kicked out of the conference for, even though a judge says whatever he says, for violating the conference rules, so, and that's going to be another situation. I mean, what's going to happen there? And plus, I wonder if other people will just stop wanting to play LSU.
1: See, what I wonder, Stan, if a judge comes out in favor of these athletes and says they're able to play, and LSU were to play them, does that take them out of sanctions from the SEC? I mean, they've talked about things like suspend the coach for half the year and fine the school half their budget. Holy cow, that would be millions of dollars.
0: Well, you know what the SEC will do? They'll find that judge in Georgia. Yeah, that's good. They can suspend him. So it'll be the battle of the judges. But yeah, I mean, because they've already said that's what they're going to do, and the court, I think, blocked it, and then they're trying to get another court.
1: Crazy. It's wild. Crazy. Well, Stan, tonight, Colorado is going to invade Georgia Tech. And Haynes King isn't there to quarterback Georgia Tech anymore. But the interest is Alberto Mendoza is the younger brother of Fernando Mendoza, who was the backup quarterback at Indiana. How do you see that game coming down, Stan?
0: They lost the kid, Philo, to Florida, who was going to be the starter. But this Mendoza kid, I heard he doesn't have the arm of his brother. He's not as big as his brother, but he's really quick. And maybe he'll fit in that offense well. I don't know, but I'm sure the Tech fans are fired up to see what this kid can do. And, you know, Brent Key has really stabilized that program now. I hope they have a sellout. You know, the old joke of Georgia Tech was, somebody called the ticket office and said, we got a big convention in town. We want to go to a college football game. We see you're playing. He says, we got about 500 people. We'd like to come. And the guy says, what time does the game start? And the guy at the tech office says, what time can you get here? So, that's an old joke. But they're starting to build that support back up again. So that's good for Georgia Tech, because they're one of our teams I really like to watch too. And I love Coach Key. I think he's terrific.
1: Well, like I say, the thing that it's kind of lost in all this, you kind of thought, and that's people told you, that by now Deion Sanders would have Colorado as an elite program. That's not been the case, has it?
0: No, but I'll tell you one thing. He's still popular in Atlanta, so people are saying he's returning to his city. I don't know if that's so, but so that'll add an interesting side note to it. And, last year you thought it was going to be their year, and it didn't happen either. So, but he only had one good year, and then he's finding it a little difficult to – you got to recruit, you got to have the money, and then you got to coach him. But I think he's a pretty good coach probably, but they weren't very good last year.
1: Yeah, it's going to be an interesting game, I think. Stan, last week the Catamounts opened the newly renovated E.J. Whitmire Stadium. Man, oh man, nothing but rave reviews from people like Gary Ayers and others that enjoyed not having the sun in their face, Stan, that enjoyed air conditioning, that enjoyed having an elevator. Now, you called games out there when you had none of that.
0: Oh, gosh, it was I won't call it a nightmare because it was fun, but it was tough. If you got a game at a certain time, it was hard. That sun would bounce off that artificial turf and blind you, and then the sun itself would bother you. But it was still a fun environment, and I've heard great things. And, of course, when they play great, that makes it even better. Yes. And they got the Steve White press box, which is long, well-deserved. I mean, he's an icon at Western Carolina as far as I'm concerned. And you got Gary doing the games. He's a great one. So, things are picking up at Western. It's good to see.
1: Yes, I was happy for him. Stan, I did Pigskin Brunch.

0: Coach's Show from 9 to 11 live here, Y Sports Radio. Talked to about a dozen coaches. And then once I got off, I'm getting home so I can watch North Carolina at 12 o'clock. I want to see what they look like. They traveled all the way to Dublin, Ireland to take on TCU. And Stan, I was pleasantly surprised at how good they looked.
1: I think so too. Boy, I was stunned. I thought, oh, brother, here we go. But I thought, well, let's watch it and see what happens. And the quarterback looked good too, and the defense was excellent. Their defensive front is really pretty good, yes. From what I could tell. And, yeah, they played really well. They didn't give – they made some big plays. They didn't cough up the lead. They didn't have them march up and down the field on them. So, to me, that's a positive. Hopefully, Belichick can keep it up. He's a great coach. I just wondered about the college game. And like we were sort of talking about, you know, he was the one calling the defenses because his son wasn't there. Yes. And I just think that made a difference because they just looked good to me. I mean, TCU may have been a little overrated, but still they were a top 25 team.
0: Yes.
1: And Carolina beat them pretty good.
0: And Stan, I'm like you. I think the defense was better because Bill Belichick had more of a hand in it. They stopped TCU twice on 4th and 1. And since at the end, Carolina's got a 4th and 1 kind of situation. They line up there. And Stan, I don't believe for one second they were going to snap that ball. But they were disciplined enough to sit in there and draw TCU off sides. That's the mark of a good football team.
1: I think so, too. And that was like, you're thinking, okay, what's going to happen? Like you're saying, I didn't think they were going to snap it either, but obviously the TCU people didn't know it because they jumped quick. It was obvious.
0: Yeah.
1: So it was their best game since he's been there, as far as I'm concerned. I mean, against a quality opponent, not, you know, somebody that's not. So I think kudos to him. He's been ripped enough and they did a good job. And hopefully they can keep it up. And now, you know, people are thinking maybe they'll make a bowl game. But they've got a tough schedule. So
0: yes,
1: we'll see if the momentum keeps up. But if they play as they did last Saturday, I think they'll be okay.
0: Stan,
1: I tell you what I was surprised with. NC State looked terrible.
0: Stan, I could not believe it. I thought they'd be, you know, really good, got an experienced quarterback. And does it say NC State's not very good? Or does it say Virginia is good?
1: Could be a little of both. I mean, Virginia looked good, but NC State just did not look good. They didn't look ready to me.
0: Yeah.
1: And Bailey did not look good at all. I was really surprised at that. Maybe it's the first game jitters. But, boy, this year, you know, last time they played, it wasn't a conference game. This time it was, and so you're already behind the eight ball.
0: Yeah.
1: So I think that was a bad loss.
0: Yes, it really was, Dan. And we're 2 weeks into high school football. We're a week into college football, and pretty soon we're going to get NFL football. And the question is, who's going to be the starting quarterback for the Atlanta Falcons?
1: That's the $64 million question. And when you find out, you can call him and let them know. I mean, if Penix is healthy, I guess he'll be the guy. Tua looked pretty good against the Dolphins. But this kid Strand, I mean, he's like, wow. But he hadn't played Division II, basically. But he's got all the tools. But I don't know, man. Stefanski's got to figure that out because they play next week.
0: Yeah.
1: Fans want them to be better. They want them to end that playoff drought. The defense looked, you know, pretty good in the preseason game against the Dolphins. But who knows? However, Falcon fans are hoping and crossing fingers and prayer beads and whatever else they got.
0: Stan, turning to baseball, the Braves beat the Nationals 9-0. Ronald Acuna Jr. joins the 200-200 club. That's a good sign.
1: That's terrific. I mean, I'm glad. I hope he's getting closer to what he was. But that's, first person in Major League history in that short amount of time to do that. I think that's a great accomplishment. And I don't know if you saw the game, but afterwards, at the end of the interview, his English has gotten a lot better, too. He did it himself. I think that shows hard work there, too, because he wants to learn. If you're in America, you got to be able to speak it really connect with the fans more than anything else. And he has done that. And so that's always good. And the Braves, they finally got some bats going. And, you know, Murphy's playing well now. And Kim, had a great couple of games, and they need it because they're playing those Phillies A big four-game set starting Friday.
0: Yes, and they're 8-2 the last 10 games, up by, on the Phillies by four. But this series with the Phillies, and Braves got a tough schedule the rest of the way. It's gonna be, you know, it's gonna be a challenge.
1: I think so too. But the Phillies have a tough one too, so it's gonna be interesting who's pitching will hold and if the Braves offense can gin up again. And you know, Olsen's had a little bit of a slide, so he needs to hit. And Murphy though has come through lately, and Riley's starting to come along. So hopefully for the Braves fans that they'll be able to kick it in gear. And I think ideally, if you can get a split there, that would be great. Yes. That cuts down games and keeps you four ahead. Yes. If you can win more than that, that would be just sugar.
0: Yes. So. I agree with you 100%, Stan. Well, man, it's always good talking to you. Hope you have a great Labor Day weekend, Stan.
1: You too, Charlie. Stay well and be careful and have a lot of fun.
0: Good deal. Thanks, buddy.
1: See you, bud.
0: See you. Bye-bye. That's Stan Pamphilis here on the D.C. Creaseman Wise Lines. You can see why I call him the Grand Poobah of sports in Western North Carolina. You're listening to the Wise Guys. Wise Guys are with you every weekday from 3 to 5. It's the Wise Guys on Wise Sports Radio.
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0: Here's what you need to know.
1: We have breaking college football news that just came down. ESPN just reported that North Carolina football general manager Michael Lombardi has resigned. Lombardi had been on paid leave pending an HR complaint. The SEC today filed a lawsuit of the state of Alabama against LSU and Lane Kiffin, trying to stop them from what they call a deliberate and coordinated campaign to recruit professional athletes to play football for LSU. Lawsuit argues that LSU and Kiffin violated the SEC's expressive association rights under the First Amendment. As we speak, a separate hearing is in progress in a Louisiana state court deciding whether or not to affirm a preliminary injunction that would permit the players in question to play for the LSU football team. NFL Arizona Cardinals receiver Michael Wilson agreed to a 3-year, $75 million extension. I'm Isaac Lowenkron.
2: This is Covino and Rich, your bushwhacking duo.
3: And if we think the camera's on us, we'll start doing the bushwhack.
2: Whoa! And in a world of uncertainty, they're making nonsense out of sense.
4: Follow my ridiculous analogy. Remember when people would have and you'd be like, that is like a hideous sweater.
5: And what does this have to do with Micah Parsons?
2: They're putting the good in good enough.
6: Good show.
4: Thanks, always. Man. Always trying our best. What's up, man?
6: You do good enough.
2: Covino and Rich.
5: They're good enough.
2: Steve Covino.
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9: Wow!
2: Here's Covino and Rich.
5: Yeah, buddy. It's a Thursday.
4: Hey!
5: That I wish was a Friday, but hey, we can pretend real hard and pretend that Labor Day weekend starts right now. Thursday is the new Friday, right?
4: Hey!
5: If 50's the new 40, 60's the new 50, Thursday's the new Friday with Covino and Rich. Super fun time. With Danny G, our super producer.
10: Yeah.
5: Iowa Sammy. Iowa Sam with the elite t-shirt on. What up, Iowa Sam?
10: Hello.
5: And the Kron is here with your updates. Again, we're Covino and Rich. Steve Covino. Rich Davis.
4: Woohoo.
5: Fox Sports Radio. And it's Thursday, so that means old school and 50 hits. We get you involved, Fox Sports Radio Nation. But first, we be rocking out. Let's go.
10: Ooh.
5: Ooh is right. Ooh. So we'll talk some foosball. I don't know if we have Kawhi fatigue to a guy whose birthday is today.
11: Winning.
5: Charlie Sheen, Tiger Blood.
4: Winning.
11: Winning.
5: Winning. So we'll get to a bunch today, but based on all the hoopla, pun intended, around the Clippers.
10: Mm-hmm.
5: Yesterday.
10: Don't lead with it.
5: We got to break
4: hoopla.
5: We got to break the news yesterday. The Kron was really put on his investigator pants. He had his John Stossel mustache on. Pablo Torre doing his victory lap this morning.
10: Pablo Torre making his rounds, yeah.
5: He's
10: calling out everybody.
5: Pablo Torre's got to be walking around today like Vince McMahon down to the ring.
10: Oh, he's walking around like Conor McGregor before he sucked. Yeah.
5: He's got a strut and a step today.
10: Definitely.
5: But only one quick thing, and then I do want to talk NFL. So,
10: oh, thank God.
5: It's worthy of bringing up. Danny G, you and I were watching this before the show with Covino.
10: Yeah.
5: There's a dude on social media. You probably see him. The Shot Clock. His name is Justin.
10: Yeah, you see his bang sticking out for sure.
5: He made so much money off of the shenanigans. And he just continues on with his life. And the Clippers are left in disarray. His statement's ready. The Clippers wasn't.
10: Don't think Kawhi could have wrote that statement in 8 minutes?
5: Just a thought. I mean, we can move on now. It's interesting to think. Maybe, just maybe, every time there's a...
4: Yeah, no, it makes perfect sense.
5: Every time
4: Kawhi cut a deal with the NBA, they gave him a slap on the wrist. He had...

0: his statement already ready to go, and that's why he came out right away. And props again to the shot clock, Justin with the pompadour on social media, because he called out that really peculiar timing that sort of adds up when you look at the clock.
1: Well, Cove, think about it. Any mob movie, I know you love mob movies, any reality documentary about true crime, the law is always trying to cut a deal with someone to rat someone out, right? It's always like, hey, if you talk,
0: if you just admit what happened,
1: like, oh, cool,
0: we'll cut you off easy.
1: So,
0: but then they're going to get Uncle Dennis and the Clippers to pay.
1: Yeah, maybe there was. Now, this is all allegedly. Maybe, just maybe.
0: It adds up. It makes a lot of sense.
1: Right?
0: Maybe. So, something to think about. Put that in your pipe and smoke on it, Sam.
1: And know what I miss? People smoking pipes.
0: Do you?
1: Not like...
0: Who, like
1: not,
0: your Little League coach
1: not
0: growing
1: like,
0: up?
1: Not like weed pipes. I'm talking like, do you remember like, yeah, everyone had a grandpa or a Little League coach or someone that smoked a pipe? Like an old-fashioned pipe. Is that extinct?
2: Corn cob pipe.
1: Is that extinct? Not like a snowman pipe, Sam.
0: I mean, I don't... Yeah, only in movies. I haven't seen like an actual person
1: smoking
0: a pipe.
1: When was the last time you saw
0: maybe
1: someone...
0: Maybe like a foreigner with a mustache.
1: And by the way, the smell of a pipe, I always thought was amazing. Like,
0: I don't see it.
1: Like, you know how cigarette smoke does not smell nice? Cigar smoke, meh.
0: It's
1: weed,
0: extinct.
1: Weed is whether you like it or not. But to me, pipe smoke... Always had that, like, remind you of, like, old grandpas and your Little League coach.
0: Mm-hmm.
1: When was the last time you saw someone smoking a pipe? Think of that while you put it in your pipe and smoke it.
0: I'll do that.
1: Right.
0: You just give Rich anything, he'll go with it. When's the last time you saw someone with a shoehorn? Want to talk about that?
1: When I used to go to Buster Brown as a kid, I was convinced that my whole life would be involving a shoehorn, right? They'd give you, try on some kicks, they'd be like, here's a shoehorn. And whatever happened to that thing that you used to measure your foot with? Remember that big metal thing?
0: Yeah, there's a name for that thing.
2: You could smash a window with that thing.
1: But device. The manufacturer of those things probably hate the fact that we all just order shoes online.
0: I think
1: online
0: the company that manufactures them laundered money to Kawhi, at least $20 million of it.
1: Yeah,
0: because Kawhi had to deal with a shoe measurement. When all was said, and I believe Pablo Torre said, with all the Boingo wirelesses and all these companies, it added up to about $66 million extra dollars, approximately.
1: Ooh, that's
0: that
1: a lot.
0: He was getting. Like, dude, how did this guy get so paid? He didn't even play.
1: So,
0: like, talk about one dude ruining the reputation of one franchise,
1: ooh,
0: and then getting away, making Covino his money scot-free. Like, this is the biggest crime in NBA history.
3: He averaged 48 games a season, dude, for the Clippers.
0: And got paid more than everybody.
1: And
0: that's insane.
1: And didn't it with the draft picks and everything, like they could have had SGA. They could have went a different direction. Like, all credit to Uncle
3: Dennis.
1: They
3: could have kept SGA. Yeah. They could have had Jalen Williams.
0: Yeah. Uncle Dennis must have naked pictures and blackmail of everyone on the Clippers. Adam Silver, I don't know how he did what he did, but he got money for nothing.
1: Well, hey, again, put that in your
0: Dire Straits style.
2: I was just going to say.
1: Put that
2: I was going to say.
1: Money
2: gonna
1: for
2: say.
1: Nothing.
3: That was a good way to transition.
1: Put that in your outdated pipe and smoke
0: I just
1: it.
0: Don't know how that all worked out, but man, he got away with it. So, I mean, he did. $700,000.
1: I have the perfect transition. More perfect than Bruce to Caitlin.
2: This by the way, by the way, thank you, Mike Lingard, for naming that foot measuring width and
1: length. He knows the name of it?
2: Mike, yeah, it's called a Brannick device. Thank you, Mike.
0: Yeah, there's
2: a
0: name to
2: Big
0: it.
2: Mike who runs
1: do you
2: this
1: guys,
2: place.
1: Out here on the west side.
4: It's called a Brannick device.
2: Brannick device.
1: I still have one.
4: I got one that my grandfather passed down to me.
0: Says here, size 11 and a half.
2: Width
4: I
2: and
4: measure
2: length.
4: My foot every day just to make sure.
2: Measures girth.
4: Oh, you want to hear about
2: foot girth.
1: Of course Mike would know the Brannick device. But out here on the West Coast, did you guys have Buster Brown? Is that where you got your sneakers?
0: Tom McCann.
1: Did you get your first pair of Jordans or Air Force Ones at a Buster Brown? Do you even know what that means?
3: I mean, they had them here, but...
1: You went to pay least?
3: I tried to convince our mom to keep us out of pay less.
0: Where'd you get your Pro Wings, bro?
3: Oh, those shoes were horrible.
0: Pro Wings?
1: Buster Brown. Well, anyway, I have the perfect transition. We're talking about outdated things like pipes and shoe devices.
2: Brannick device.
1: No more Brannick devices and no more coaches smoking pipes. We're going to go to 2026 where Coach Prime is doing something that, you know, we're talking about outdated stuff. Talk about taking a chance on something very 2020s, very Gen Alpha, very young kid. And he's getting a lot of pushback for something that he allowed. Now, we don't know how permanent this is. Danny's doing the investigating now. But the Colorado football team, University of Colorado, Buffaloes.
0: Yeah, they're going.

0: viral because they're allowing their players, for the first time that I know of, to have Instagram handles on the back of their jerseys.
1: It's going to be for practice only.
0: But still.
1: Still like, cool, though.
0: It's well, it's progressive and forward-thinking.
2: But you know what? Practice, I mean, what is to be
1: probably,
2: ridiculous.
1: Probably wouldn't be cool in a game, but cool that he's letting them do it for
2: you
1: practice.
2: Know what? Practice first, and then if you don't think that's a little taste to see, like, oh, maybe more.
0: I think it's a test run. And if it catches on, you know, don't think that players would be opposed to it because they want the clout and the following.
2: All these kids want clout, money, followers, NIL money. They want a name. They want name recognition and
0: it's
2: followers.
0: Good for their branding and everything else
2: they want brand deals and NIL deals. Guess how you find out who people really are.
0: All right, so are you following, guys? Colorado is a... I don't remember that story.
1: Let's see. It says, Colorado, Coach Prime first did the social media handle practice jerseys at Jackson State before he got to Colorado.
0: Oh, okay. So it's a Coach Prime thing.
1: Yes.
2: But you know what? What I love about this is you got to think the way a young player would think. You might say, what the hell? There was Instagram, the TikTok, F this. You might go in with that mentality because that makes sense. It's normal to think.
0: It sounds gimmicky, though. Very he hate me like. Very XFL gimmicky.
2: But you know what, Cove? Think about it. Your name on the back of your jersey, it's identifying you. It's just your last name. You know, like, well, there is Chase Burrow, you know, Murray. Like, it's just a name on a jersey to identify you. If you want to be identified in 2026, I feel like more people, no one gives someone their phone number anymore or their info. You know what they do? Yeah, I'll follow you. What's your Instagram? What's your TikTok
0: version of game?
2: We just give props to that kid.
0: I'm Steve Covino. I'm not like, here's my branding for you.
2: Cove, but look at the guy we just gave shout outs to. We said, you know,
1: the NIL thing, because it says when Coach Prime brought this to Colorado with him in 2023, his explanation was players want followers. Followers help their personal brand / NIL.
0: Well, that's why I find it interesting. Like, of course, the players are going to want this, but for the teams to want it is strange, right? Because wouldn't the team, the further you go along and in the NFL, they're all about promoting, their players, but the team and their brand, not necessarily each player's own personal brand. So it's a slippery slope. That's how I see it.
2: But I think it's also a great luring tactic because you're going to get some kids that are like, yo, if this was made permanent, I'm like my own little billboard now. Don't you see?
0: Yeah, of course.
2: Like,
0: it shouldn't be that way. You know, again, I hate to quote the great Derek Jeter, but the only thing you're really supposed to be focused about is the name on the front. If you're a team, everyone's
1: mayor.
0: Too individually thinking in this moment, and that just proves it.
1: In our YouTube chat, Scott.
0: Allowing their players to have their Instagram or media handles.
1: I guess
0: example,
1: this has happened before for practice.
0: For practice, I've
1: had? Yeah, let's see. It says Jackson State for mayor says the uniform should be covered with QR codes.
2: Well, you know, I have a question.
0: It's not impossible to think.
2: Can I tell you, you know what? We talked about how with we're being a more cashless society. We've joked about like strippers should have the QR code above their butt crack.
0: I said they should have a tattoo.
2: Because who carries around money anymore?
0: Yeah.
3: We'll have a little scanner code on us, like some of those sci-fi dystopian movies. Oh. I have a question here, though. So who is this audience for seeing these social media hashtags?
2: Anyone younger than you, Sam?
3: Well, okay. I asked that because...
0: If it's a practice thing.
3: Is it because, like, there was just an article that came out about in August, just this past month, that Colorado set these ridiculous restrictions on media access to practices. They couldn't take notes.
0: Right.
3: They couldn't say if a guy was injured or not, or appeared to be injured, or plays and formations.
0: I think I can answer.
3: So who's this for?
0: A lot of the college practices, period, are covered, right? So, you know, take pictures, video. It's still going to be shown on social media. Right.
3: I mean, the way they're making the
0: so
3: media.
0: So you're right. No one's really there, but it's still going to be covered to some
3: degree. Yes. Like, but the media in Boulder, they're like not even allowed to even like glance towards practices. So who is this for? Like fans that show up? Are they allowed to do this?
1: Well, there's even more irony here. It says Colorado recently held an open practice where fans and media alike had to turn in their phones and reporters were prohibited from posting or reporting what they saw.
2: Yeah, it is a little
3: contradictory
2: mixy.
3: There.
2: But Sam, I didn't say that, by the way.
3: No, it's okay. It was another jab at me. It was just setting up a further story.
2: I'm just saying, I didn't mean like anyone younger than you. I'm just saying, I also roll my eyes at how the younger generation cares way too much and almost... like solely on their social media persona. We live in a world where people date through apps. They make friends through apps. They game with other people. They've never

0: met in person. You know, like, we live in that world now. So your social media handle, or if you're a gamer, you know, GTA is on Netflix streaming, other people playing. We live in a world where gaming handles and social media handles mean so much more to a younger person's identity. So on the back of their jersey, Thomas.
1: Yeah, it's like a modern day nickname, right?
0: Like your modern day nickname, like instead of Thomas, it's like or Mahomes.
1: Your virtual reality is so much, is almost as equal as your actual reality. It's what you're known as in the social media virtual world of today. What's the real difference? It's like your modern day nickname.
2: Aren't other people supposed to assign you a nickname? I've seen some really bad handles out there, really bad ones that make no sense at all. I think all of this is weird.
1: By the way, it is, like I said, slippery slope, because some people choose inappropriate handles to go by. So it's like, well, where's the line with that? And you could claim, well, that's my brand. It's like, well, you know what? The brand that we care about most is the brand on the front. So I see it as a fun way to maybe appease some of these younger guys, but I don't see this being a long-term thing or like a mainstream thing.
0: And gain of 3 yards, the tackle by Cheek Clapper 99.
1: Exactly. You know, at Cheek Clapper.
0: At Cheek Clapper 99.
3: You guys are thinking back to your first AOLs.
1: Yeah, exactly.
0: What was your AOL again?
1: My AOL was Sackman in my birth year, right? So... And that, those are my initials. It sounds perverted.
2: What kind of sack? Was Sackman? Can you explain that?
1: Stephen Anthony Covino. Stephen A. And it does sound a little questionable, right? So, because
2: I thought you were like Michael Strahan's like nickname, Sackman.
1: That's where your mind goes, though, automatically. Like, all right, it's got to be something perverted there.
0: There
1: right?
0: he is. Let's go to at the Kron.
4: What's up? Really should not admit this over the air.
1: Never mind.
4: No. So my AOL address, I tried to get playbyplay@AOL.com. Okay?
1: Yeah.
4: Play-by-play. It was taken. My dear mother suggested that I substitute the letter Y in buy with an I. So play-by-play, but buy was spelled B-I.
0: So everyone thought you were bisexual.
4: So then...
2: biplane.
4: I get an AOL instant message saying, hey... What are you wearing? Or something to that equivalent.
0: Play.
4: Those were innocent times.
1: Hang on,
4: I'll check to see if that address is still active and get back to you.
1: Thank you.
0: That is hilarious.
1: And by the way, that would be would be a great jersey in today's world. Yeah.
0: So wildly on brand with your with you.
1: I love it. So I think it's cool. It's like, you know what it is? It's like
0: man, a lot of young dudes are following me.
2: You can find them on Grindr.
1: He's just trying to appease the young guys in Colorado. I don't think they're going to move forward any more forward with it.
0: But you
1: other
0: know what?
1: Than practice.
0: I think just an interesting story, and just you
1: it
0: know,
1: does prove how important these things are in today's world.
0: And listen, if you don't care about social media handles and you didn't care for the story, at least we got to know that the foot measuring device. It's called the Brannick device. Thank you, Big Mike.
1: And we know Lohenkron's old AOL email.
0: Yeah, play by play. Wow.
2: The more you know.
0: And no one smokes a pipe anymore. The end. All right, thank you, guys. We have more Covino and Rich now. We're going to get to a lot of NFL today, and we're going to go old school when 50 hits. Yeah.
3: And we have the Saints, which got pushed back from yesterday.
0: We're going to do a little Saints schedule watching. But think about this.
3: It's going to be another team that Rich is wrong about.
0: Two fantasy football questions we're going to tackle next. Number one, does fantasy football mean more to you as far as keeping friendships together, or do you actually enjoy fantasy, or do you use it as a conduit? Is that the right word?
1: There's a big story out of New Jersey we're going to tell, and... Does the number one pick always matter? Rich and I were debating this. I have a side story that goes along with it.
0: So two questions. Why do you play fantasy football?
1: Think about it.
0: And number two, Covino and I completely disagree. Do you want the number one pick?
1: All right. Think about that. More Covino and Rich on this action-packed Thursday. Fox Sports Radio. Nobody has a pipe, Rich, so just zip it. Right. And we'll get to you next here on Fox Sports Radio. 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
11: Yo!
12: Going out to Kawhi. You've got money for nothing. Like what, $66 million total? For nothing. For what? For sitting there, load management? Bro, I love our agent, super agent Sean Wyman, but man, I need some Uncle Dennis in my life, bro.
11: Yeah, Wyman.
12: I'll be a spokesman for Boingo Wireless right now. Just kidding, I won't. Covino and Rich on Fox Sports Radio, but I'll take that money, dude. Yeah. Covino and Rich, Fox Sports Radio with Danny G. Iowa Sam playing some Dire Straits, and the Kron has got your updates in about 10 minutes.
11: By the way,
12: I want to thank Trip, by the way.
11: My goodness, Trip
12: sent us some pizza to the studio, one of our listener pals. And man, now I need a soda. Now I have a craving for a soda. I can't have pizza without a Coke Zero.
13: Check this out. He got soda, too. When the guy dropped it off from Marcos, he said, hey, I forgot the soda. I'm going to run back and get it.
11: Dude,
13: it's on the way.
12: So thank you, Trip. When you have a burger,
11: thank you,
12: wings, or definitely pizza, man, need that soda to wash it down, but I always go Coke Zero just to pretend I'm healthy.
11: And you always say soda because of that girl from My 600-Pound Life that's like, I love sodas.
12: Do you think there's some idiot out there that thinks I really call it a soda?
11: Perhaps.
12: Man, come on now. We're better than that.
11: I'm just giving people
12: Covino and Rich, Fox Sports Radio. Thank you guys for hanging out with us. And to wrap up the previous discussion about Colorado being innovators, Deion Sanders, you know, the question really does lie within, is it a clown show? Is this clown antics? Rich, you should know. You're from a long line and lineage of clowns. Is this clown behavior or is this just progressive thinking, modern thinking?
11: I mean, I think...
12: You know, you don't want to be the old guy like, you and your Instagram, social media.
11: I mean, there were people that resisted the like sports ticker at the bottom of the screen, or there's people that resisted having the score during the game. Like, there's been resistance for everything. So,
12: Colorado's having their Instagram social media handles
11: on the jerseys.
12: On their practice
11: jerseys. I wouldn't be shocked if you fast forward 5 to 10 years and it's a very standard thing. We forget,
12: but the teams would have to cut some sort of deal where, you know, because now you're advertising each player's personal brand in a way.
11: That's very self-serving, but everyone is these
12: days. Yeah, but the teams would want a little piece of that action if that's where it went. So anyway, thank you guys for hanging out with us. Your thoughts are appreciated. And thanks again to Trip for the pizza. Excited about this holiday weekend. Excited for Thursday night. You know, going to a high school football game tonight because the holiday weekend starts as of now.
11: Hey, hey, Crown, in the world of college football, as we prepare for that as well, aren't they getting rid of the ticker at the bottom of the screen? The scores. That was a big story a couple weeks ago.
14: Oh, thank goodness.
11: It was a little cluttered for me. I always thought that, like, eh.
14: Especially since the advent of us getting scores on our phones.
12: Yep, exactly.
15: I like the ticker. I didn't think it was distracting or anything.
12: Well, I got a story, Iowa Sam.
11: I mean, I know what you're saying, Sam, but
15: we were so used to it. It was all the way at the bottom of the screen.
12: Yeah, I'm used to it too.
11: But I mean, it's such a. But that was one of those few. You know, when you

0: the difference between college and NFL coverage, and there's certain angles. I feel like college football's a little further away on that overhead shot. Like, the players are a little smaller. There's little differences that if you notice those type of things. And it was, I always felt like the players are smaller from the overhead, and you always had the ticker. Like, within a half a second, you could be like, oh.
1: There's one other small change that I saw the other day. They're getting rid of week zero. It's a little misleading because they're basically turning week zero into week one starting next season.
2: And week one will be 2 weeks long.
1: Yeah.
2: So USC is playing 2 week zero games. They play tomorrow.
0: Yeah.
2: And they played last Saturday.
0: And,
2: But we should never have called it week zero. It's week one. It's 2 weeks long. It's a celebration.
0: Of course. And, you know, as we get ready for week one of the NFL, there's a fantasy football story we're going to get to in a second. But Monday night, Mahomes taking on the Broncos. And I just saw a headline. It said Sean Payton's preparing for a 100% Mahomes when preparing his defense, saying that, you know, preparing for Mahomes' best. There's no like, oh, he may not be the Mahomes from the, you know, from years past. He's preparing for top-tier Mahomes. And it's just interesting to me. Every time I picture Sean Payton, I still picture him as a saint. I know it's been years in Denver. Are there other players where it takes you more than a minute? Like, do you still picture Scooble as a Tiger, Danny G, or are you already picturing him as a Dodger?
1: Still think of him as a Tiger.
0: Like,
1: for now, it's going to take a little
0: while.
1: Some
0: players, I think,
3: called him a Tiger today on our Patreon show, Dodger.
0: It takes a little bit. For some reason, when I see a Sean Payton headline, I have to register.
3: Hey,
0: like,
3: dude,
1: I still don't think of Bellinger as a Yankee.
3: It happens. I agree. Us personally, it took us a minute to identify with the iHeart logo. We're like, oh, yeah, that's right. We work with iHeart now because we were so affiliated with SiriusXM for so many years. You know, it takes a minute. It just does. That's all.
0: But yeah, no, I saw Sean Payton. I'm like, oh wait, that's right. Not the
3: all right. Now I have a story. It's that time of year, right? Football's in the air. We're eating pizza. We're getting excited for the holiday weekend. People are excited for their fantasy drafts. We have our guillotine league with Dan Beyer here.
0: When are you going to ask us, by the way?
3: Ask you what?
0: How many slices you have?
3: So far, I only had two. How many did you have?
0: I had one, but I had a big piece of cheesy bread. So
3: Bread. Oh, big slice. That equals two more slices of pizza.
0: Covino always needs to make sure everyone else eats more than him.
3: Who's the biggest slob? I had two so far.
2: He has to check the Iowa Sam line.
3: That's right. Never be the biggest slob.
2: You're always under the Iowa Sam line.
3: That's why I always hang with you, Sam, because you make me feel like less of a slob.
4: Oh, I'm so hungry. Let me eat. I'm starving.
1: By the way, KB Resale in our YouTube chat says, why is Ilo always eating?
3: He's a hungry man.
1: Yeah, man.
3: Yeah.
1: Ilo needs energy to keep up with all the sports stories.
3: That's right.
2: Ilo said this during the break.
5: Lay off me. I'm starving.
3: Well, we got our guillotine league here at Fox Sports Radio. We have I Want Your Flex with Dan Beyer if you need some fantasy updates. Props to Dan. We have all sorts of leagues and things going on right now. My girlfriend today had a draft with all her girlfriends, right? So they're in some league to keep the friendships together. And this all leads to another story about friendships and fantasy sports. But she was telling me all the drama that she caused unintentionally in her fantasy draft. So get this. I'll try to simplify it. I'm not a big fantasy sports guy, but, you know, she's always asking me for help, and I'm doing my best.
0: Earlier today, Covino goes, my fantasies don't include Jahmyr Gibbs.
3: No offense. So she's like, get this. You know, I'm in this league. It's a money league.
0: Yeah.
3: We're playing for money with my friends, bunch of girlfriends, and they take it serious. So it's not some stupid thing where they just do it for fun. They take it serious, but they have fun with it, of course. Friendly competition for money. And the girl that runs the league who won last year, that's important. The girl that runs the league won last year, had the number one pick last year.
0: She generated the draft order.
3: She generated the draft order, right? And she goes, all right, guys, we're going to do the shuffle. We're going to shuffle the draft order for the... And my girlfriend went from number 12, because that's where she signed up, right? And then to number 5. So she's all pumped about, all right, I'm the 5th person. And she starts planning accordingly. Now, I know that sounds nerdy, but she's doing that.
0: Yeah.
3: She's planning accordingly. All right, so this is my plan. And now I have a mission as the 5th person here in this draft.
0: Well, I get what she's saying, because there is a strategy depending on where you
3: She starts
0: lie.
3: Strategizing, right? She's good like that. So today, it's draft time. I start hearing it going on. She's in front of the computer, and she realizes, wait, she's back at 12 again. So she's like, pause, hold up. They paused the whole draft because the woman, the girl running the fantasy league, didn't save it in that order.
1: Oh, man.
3: Right? And this now caused a bunch of eye rolls and bickering. Like, does it even really matter? And it's like, yeah, we're playing for money, right? And she's like, and I kind of planned for the, you know, I'm not trying to cause a thing here. 45 minutes later, because some had it on auto draft and everything, right? 45 minutes later, trying to track down other people.
1: Changes your strategy.
3: They had to start a whole new league over. So then the question, I'm talking to Rich about this controversy. I'm like, you know, my girlfriend thought it was unfair because the girl that started the league who won last year was number one pick again. And she's like, yeah, they're playing for money. It's kind of not fair. I know it's not a big deal, but, you know, they are playing for money. And we got into a debate on whether or not, like, a first-round pick matters as much in fantasy sports, because Rich is saying it doesn't. And, again, I'm not a big fantasy sports guy, but I'm like, well, how doesn't it matter? You know, how does that apply?
6: Now, if you...
3: Because Mike went off. Big Mike was like, you're an idiot. Of course it matters.
1: Who?
3: Mike, the shoe salesman guy that works here?
1: That's right.
6: In a 12-person fantasy draft... If you Google or ChatGPT, like, what, you know, what the consensus would be.
3: Yeah.
6: They do say the number one overall pick is widely considered the most advantageous slot to have. However, I'm always a fan.
3: But going from 5 to 12, don't those things matter? Of course they do.
6: 5 to 12 matters. Right. But if you're doing a snake draft and there's 12 teams, I know that some people like being on the end of that snake where you will get double picks every round, but I hate waiting essentially 20 plus picks to come back to you. So to me, well, I mean, you got to think, who are you going to pick first of all? If you're the number one pick, and you're probably going to go with who this year, would you say Bijan Robinson or Jahmyr Gibbs? Would those be the likely first picks?
1: Ashton Jeanty in some of the drafts.
6: So let's say you go with Jahmyr Gibbs.
3: Okay.
6: I mean, while you do have Jahmyr Gibbs, now you got to wait 20 plus picks before this comes back to you. And now I feel like while you do have Jahmyr Gibbs, someone that's like at 5 or 7, somewhere in the middle.
3: Can I be Mike in this conversation?
6: Yeah.
7: Well, that's just stupid thinking because you got the number one pick. You still got to wait coming back around. You may not make any sense.
3: So he was saying Rich doesn't make any sense. And I kind of agreed with Mike. Like, how does the number one pick not matter in that situation? Rich says it doesn't. 877-99 on Fox. Because it is that time of year. People are making their picks, and these things matter more than anything.
6: The sweet spot, some say, according to a lot of chats on social media, some Reddit threads, some argue that the number four pick is the sweet spot. Because your top four picks, many people would argue, like, yeah, who do you want? Do you want to get Bijan Robinson, Puka Nacua? Do you want...
3: NW says, I hate that. So many players go off the board in that time frame.
6: Yeah, so...
3: Manny Munoz says, I smell shenanigans. Get Pablo Torre to investigate her league. You know, shenanigans.
6: But I feel, to me, like four, right?
3: So but the debate was the number one.
6: If you're at four, I feel like you're getting a top four guy.
1: Between and then four and six.
6: You're getting... Between four and six, you're still getting arguably... someone that will be close to the projected number one or two, but you don't have to wait 24 picks to come back to you. And I feel like, you know, if you do pick a Jahmyr Gibbs, there may be a solid wide receiver on the board or one of those top two quarterbacks that may go early. I just think the number one pick, unless it's someone, you know, there are some years, remember like LaDainian Tomlinson, there were some years where he was clearly the number one.
3: Well, think about this. The whole thing was meant to bring friends together, right? And it turned into one big eye roll where my girlfriend looked like the Karen of the situation for calling out the fact that the draft order didn't save the way it was supposed to be. So sort of an unfair advantage to a girl running the league and everything else. But this leads to a story about friends and fantasy, and we'll get to it after the Kron. He's the guy. He's got your update. He's eating pizza. What up, Kron?
8: Thanks to you guys and your friends in high places.
3: Right.
9: Well, trip.
8: All right. If he was a Rhodes Scholar, he'd be a Rhodes trip. Anyway, God, I probably should have kept that one in the chamber. Anyway, speaking of chambers.
6: Everyone, he's available play by play.
3: With an I, B-I. Yeah.
8: And along those lines, I'd like to welcome my newest social media followers within the last 15 minutes at Big Stud TX.
6: Ooh, and look at that, at Hunky Jackson, also followed.
8: Yes. There used to be an arena football player named Hunky Jackson. I'm sure that's the homage to
3: that
8: fan.
3: Who's this Beefcake Johnson chiming in?
8: I hear he used to be a backup offensive lineman for the Carolina Panthers. Well, football is our top story because the SEC today filed a lawsuit in the state of Alabama against LSU and Lane Kiffin, trying to stop them from what they called a deliberate and coordinated campaign to recruit professional athletes to play football for LSU. Lawsuit argues that LSU and Kiffin, quote, violated the SEC's expressive association rights under the First Amendment, unquote. Now, another fascinating story. As we speak, a separate hearing that has gone on all day is in progress in a Louisiana state court deciding whether or not to affirm a preliminary injunction that would permit the players in question to play for the LSU football team. SEC Commissioner Greg Sankey testified for several hours at today's hearing and was contentiously cross-examined by attorney Tony Clayton. Now, Covino and Rich, at one point, according to WAFB Television, the attorney cross-examining Sankey, Tony Clayton, said, and I quote, "As my grandma used to say, ain't no fun when the rabbit got the gun," unquote. The judge subsequently ordered that remark to be stricken from the record. Never change, South.
6: Thank you.
8: Well, I got a couple more.
6: Oh, what do you got?
8: Okay. North Carolina football general manager Michael Lombardi resigned a short time ago. He had been, of course, on paid leave pending an investigation into an HR complaint. And finally, in the NFL, Arizona Cardinals receiver Michael Wilson's agreed to a 3-year, $75 million extension through 2029. All yours.
6: Thank you, Cron.
3: Have you
6: applied to be the new announcer for Wheel of Fortune? That guy's in hot water, huh?
8: Actually,
6: here's Ryan Seacrest.
8: Can't comment, but yes, that would be a decent thing.
6: Thank you, Cron. All right, we have more Covino and Rich. We're going to go old school and 50 hits, talk a lot more NFL, all coming up right here on Fox Sports Radio.
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2: 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Jason Smith and Mike Harmon are dropping knowledge like this.
6: These guys are sick, man.
7: Apparently there was evidence. I mean, we were led to believe last week that the NBA had no evidence, right? The ESPN insiders and the investigative reporters. NBA's got no evidence on the Clippers and Kawhi Leonard, and did they circumvent the salary cap by giving a fake job planting trees? NBA's got no evidence. Oh, no. There was evidence.
8: Oh, yeah.
7: The NBA has punished the Clippers after their Kawhi Leonard investigation. Again, rumors for a while that they circumvented the salary cap by giving Kawhi Leonard extra money for a fake job, fake endorsement, planting trees. It is severe. It is shocking. And I admit, not a lot really, really surprises me from a take my breath away standpoint. There's certain things in sports all the time that are unpredictable, that wow, they're a surprise. But overall, something makes me sit back and go, whoa. Because that was my reaction when I got up today and I saw this decision come in. I said, whoa, this is really excessive. Like, this is like, I know the Clippers had to get punished, but wow, this is really excessive for something that happened that needed a penalty, but you're ruining, or you're potentially ruining, the future of this team without five first round picks. Okay, you can win without picks, but are free agents going to sign there now? Because, well, what kind of future do we have? Mm-hmm. The owner's not here for a year. Like, this is a decision that can absolutely ruin a franchise. And was the Kawhi Leonard thing something? Was that a franchise ruinable decision? No, hey, we found a way for Kawhi to take less money. Okay, like other teams.
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0: Welcome back to the show. Off the air, on the air. We're so pumped about football. Just trying to figure out how I'm going to watch this year. That's like my biggest dilemma. Those are good problems. Note this day. That's my biggest problem right now.
1: Usually there's something else bothering you. Today, Kito's right like, am I red zoning again or am I doing Sunday ticket?
0: Yeah, you know what? I'm having a pretty good week if that's my biggest problem. Yeah. So note it. Covino and Rich, Fox Sports Radio, live from the Fox Sports Radio studio, heading into a holiday weekend. Super pumped about Labor Day weekend, guys. And if you miss any of the show today, remember, catch the podcast, search Covino and Rich, C-O-V-I-N-O and Rich, wherever you get your podcasts. Be sure to follow, rate, and review. We got old school coming up in just a minute. But
2: so, one last thought on your girlfriend's fantasy draft with her pals.
0: If you saw some of these girls, bro, you'd rethink this fantasy.
2: You told me it's like all her model friends.
0: Yeah.
2: Could I be an advisor?

0: No. So the difference between the 1st and the 24th, I'm sorry, the 12th is a big deal because, like I said, if you're the first pick, it doesn't come back to you. So if you did get in the first round a Jahmyr Gibbs or Bijan Robinson, it's not coming back to you until maybe like a Saquon Barkley or a Kenneth Walker or someone, you know, that tier. Now, if you have the 12th pick.
1: Rich was saying, in other words, if you're just joining me, that the first pick didn't matter.
0: People say it does. I know, but then I suck at fantasy, so maybe you don't want to take my advice. But I think that the 12th pick, you get to double dip there, so you could get maybe you could get a Derrick Henry and an Achane or a Justin Jefferson or something. You could get two really.
1: If you really want to know, I want your flex with Dan Beyer. But the reason we brought this up is there's a story. Mm-hmm. Again, how fantasy sports brings people together. CNN did a whole story on these guys, these jabronis from New Jersey, these Batchagaloups, who keep their friendship alive for more than 3 decades through fantasy sports. Their league, 8 of these dudes started in 1992.
0: They were the early people. That's when, like, Matt Berry was first doing fantasy football,
1: yeah, after
0: right?
1: meeting as frat brothers at Rutgers. So, it's the Fat Darryl crew, you know, the early Rutgers 90s guys with their Rutgers hats on. And they got into a league in 92. They're in their 60s now. It's grown to 12 teams. But, again, 6 of the original 8 are still playing, and it's all thanks and courtesy of fantasy sports keeping their friendship alive and together all these years. They've gone through marriages, kids, divorces, people moving away, parents passing away, and the fantasy league became one of the things they could always count on to bring everybody back together. And now their sons are playing in the league, so it's just continues to grow.
2: Second generation.
0: I love it.
1: And that's
0: sports.
1: Kind of where we're getting. Yeah.
0: Sports.
1: Second generation's involved now.
0: All right, well, thank you guys. And if we look at the clock, it's time when old school, when 50 hits.
3: There's a suit.
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5: Yeah.
6: What we gonna do right here is go back. Back into time.
7: Throwing it back for a Thursday. Old school when 50 hits. At 50 after, CNR give you the time capsule topic, and we reminisce together.
1: Yeah. Iowa Sarah is the stupidest. Danny G, how do you sit in a room with that guy? It's so funny.
2: Thank God it's only 2 hours, but it looked like he was on a roller coaster right now.
0: I was saying, when you're not here, I'm sad.
1: The guy is dancing. Moves. This is why you got to watch the show. You know, I don't know who's the zaniest. Him, Lohenkron. What a cast.
2: Yeah,
1: what a crew.
2: It's Covino, A-N-D, Rich, FSR on YouTube.
1: Man. Yeah, watch us at Covino Rich FSR. This is when we get you involved. Every Thursday, we reminisce. And this is when you call 877-99 on Fox. Now, we're celebrating the holiday weekend, but we're celebrating someone special's birthday today. And I'll give you a hint.
0: Winning.
1: There it is. Tiger blood.
0: The guy that had tiger blood. The guy that lost his damn mind in the 2000s. But we love him from his days as Wild Thing Rick Vaughn. Forget about the curveball, Ricky. Give him the eater.
8: Wall Street Platoon.
2: Yeah. Mr. Denise Richards.
0: Yeah, the Chase.
1: The first time we saw him on a mainstream level was in Ferris Bueller's Day Off. He played that delinquent guy.
8: Yeah.
0: I know what I love too. I used to love the movie. Remember Men at Work?
1: Yes.
0: With his brother, Emilio.
1: Obviously, the son of Martin Sheen. He stuck with the Hollywood name. Brother of Emilio Estevez. That's their real family name. And, you know, the legend goes that he was throwing high 80s when playing Wild Thing Rick Vaughn in Major League.
0: The most convincing actor-athlete, I think, in the last 50 years. I mean,
1: one of, definitely. One,
0: if not one, top three. I mean, when he was throwing on the mound, it was like, wow, mechanics, delivery, this guy's an athlete. And he's a big Reds fan, as you know.
2: It's, cool it's crazy that he's into his 60s now.
0: 60.
2: Turns 61
0: And
2: today.
0: He looks great. And, you know,
1: he's Brat Pack adjacent, obviously.
0: For a guy that did so much damage to his body via drugs and craziness, how does he look that good at 61 for a guy that put himself through the ringer? And if you watch that documentary...
1: If you watch that documentary, he was one of the guys probably following Lohenkron back in the AOL days, right?
0: Listen, if you watch the documentary, you realize while he is a troubled, wild guy, he seems also like a good dude.
1: Yes. So he's very honest.
0: So let's talk about this. As Charlie Sheen turned 61, what celebrity run comes to mind for you when it's like the wildest run in their height? Like, can you think of like a little time period where someone was as crazy and wild as Charlie Sheen was during those Tiger Blood winning days?
1: So 80s, 90s celebrity that had the wildest run in their celebrity. Give us a call. Think about it. We'll give away prizes. 877-99-ON-FOX.
0: Yeah. Let's go.
1: Kavino
0: and Rich.
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12: Here they come!
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15: What's that sound?
7: This is the show that has two crows and a cup of Joe.
16: Who is Joe?
7: LeVar Arrington, Brady Quinn, and Jonas Knox.
0: Do you guys want to hear Lincoln Riley defend his program quickly here? Do you want to hear?
17: You need to do this because LeVar's missed this whole saga this week with this whole thing. I mean, I'd love to get his take on it and what he thought of a lot of fans being dressed up like seats there in Southern Cal.
0: Pretty empty Coliseum. They tried to say there was 51,000 people at the game, which is one of the great lies ever told in the history of college football.
17: By the way, let me interject this. At one point, they have put out how they've gotten greater attendance every year they've been there. That's not true. There was actually a drop-off from 2024 to 2025 in their attendance. And then also, if we're going to say that was 51,000, how can you take any of those numbers and think they're serious numbers?
0: It's crazy.
17: Based on what we saw.
0: It's crazy. And here's the thing, and we mentioned this earlier this week. It's okay. After they've done, you know, four or five releases and talked about it, Lincoln Riley spoke and defended the program recently.
18: I don't buy into the false narrative. I think that comes from a lot of people that don't follow our program and most of those who have never stepped foot in the Coliseum. The reality is, during my years here, attendance has gone up every single year, as has our play in the Coliseum, including running the table last year in front of a lot of epic atmospheres, and I expect that to happen again this year.
0: I don't recall one epic atmosphere at the Coliseum since Matt Leinart and Reggie Bush left. I really don't.
19: Dang! That's harsh.
0: That's the
19: truth. You gotta start somewhere. Lincoln Riley has been tasked with...
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20: 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We won't count the rookie year because he played one game. If you look at Mahomes year 2-7, and then last 2 years, year 8-9, I don't think people understand how dramatic the splits are. But in the last 2 years, of the 43 qualified quarterbacks, he's near the bottom. Everything's up. Interception slightly up, passer rating down, efficiency down, way more ad-libbing. Now, is he ad-libbing because he's less coachable now that he's a rock star? Is he ad-libbing because, you know, he doesn't put the film work quite in like he used to? 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Now, why would that be? 2023, 2024, and 2025, the Chiefs drafted 21 players. Their big hit is Rashee Rice. And that's with a good G.
7: This is The Herd with Colin Cowherd.
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0: What you need to know.
2: University of North Carolina football general manager Michael Lombardi resigned a short time ago. Lombardi had been on paid leave pending an investigation into an HR complaint. There could be more, however, to this story because WRAL Television out of Raleigh just reported that lawyers hired to conduct the investigation are also questioning people about whether defensive coordinator Steve Belichick, who's presently on medical leave, used drugs on the job or provided drugs to at least one player, and separately about whether a member of North Carolina's recruiting staff had a sexual relationship with a player. They also asked about possible sexual relationships between assistant coaches and recruiting staff. In the NFL, Arizona Cardinals receiver Michael Wilson's agreed to a 3-year, $75 million extension. I'm Isaac Lohenkron.
0: This is Covino and Rich.
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0: Two guys who now feel right at home in L.A.
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3: Yeah.
11: Covino and Rich.
3: National, bro.
11: Feel the vibration. Hell yeah. Shout out to all the affiliates. If you're listening on the iHeartRadio app, what's up? By the way, if you like our show, right after our show, an hour from now, Matt Leinart joins us on Overpromised. And we'll talk more NFL. And we're going to talk teen crushes, like your biggest teen crush. I know we're talking to Matt about that. Matt Leinart on Overpromised, Covino and Rich, we be rocking out. Let's go.
10: Because he has a thing for Kelly Kapowski, right?
11: He does.
3: Yes.
11: That's his thing.
3: Yes.
11: He does. So join us on Overpromised right here on our YouTube page where you can watch us right now and join the fun at Covino and Rich FSR with Danny G, the Kron, and Iowa Sam. What's up, buddy?
12: You going to ask Matt Leinart about that crowd at the Coliseum? The sparse crowd that's been on the news.
10: You know what? That is a great...
11: If we have time.
10: I did, but you know what I do want to ask him about?
11: I want to ask about that Vince Young documentary I just saw him in.
13: Yeah.
11: If we have
13: good.
11: Time.
13: That was good.
11: Yeah, it was good. That's Untold on Netflix.
10: I mean, the reality is he's probably going to be a little intimidated because he saw Coach Rich in action.
11: Probably,
10: no,
11: yeah.
10: His kid, very involved in sports, too. I love watching the Matt Leinart dad. Like, Matt Leinart the dad is pretty cool, too.
12: Go down and give me 20.
10: He's very involved in his kid's sports. So, all right. Like we all are. It's time to go old school. Danny G, today is the birthday of one Charlie Sheen.
13: Yes, sir. 61 years old.
14: Winning.
10: And by the way, do you remember what he did on the show Two and a Half Men? What was his job?
11: I remember.
10: Isaac Lohenkron.
2: He wrote jingles for commercials.
11: He also wore a lot of bowling shirts, right?
10: What a life.
11: Yeah.
10: And he also slept with a lot of good-looking women having that beach
11: yeah,
10: house.
11: He did. So, again, a Hollywood legend, an icon, but...
10: Remember,
11: he's also very known.
10: A young Megan Fox made a very awkward cameo on that show, like washing windows in a bikini.
11: I remember you watching it. Yeah.
13: Was it just last year that we all watched that documentary about him?
11: Yeah. Oh, by the way, random fun fact. When he's going to his Tiger Blood episode, right, there's a quick clip and they show like a radio broadcast.
10: They show
13: us.
10: Yes.
11: It's us talking.
13: I noticed that.
11: It's not us physically, but you see our names on the radio screen talking about
10: it's
11: it.
10: It's you know, when they're just doing a lot of the B-roll, when it was like at the height of it, you see Covino and Rich on a SiriusXM radio.
11: And we're talking about like Tiger Blood.
10: Tiger Blood, guys. Can you believe? Yeah, so
11: we're talking about Tiger Blood Radio. Like, we did some weird spoof or promotion about it. It was everywhere, right? Like, you couldn't change the channel or do anything without seeing something about winning, Tiger Blood, Charlie Sheen. But the guy's been famous for a real long time and just grew up. He's just one of those dudes that grew up with all those celebrity dudes like Sean Penn, who might be part of this conversation, and George Clooney and all the outsider kids and, obviously his brother Emilio. Like we said, Brat Pack adjacent.
10: Here's the question. Charlie Sheen during that winning Tiger Blood crazy time period, what other celebrities had what you would call a run where they couldn't stay out of the headlines? They were out of control.
13: They were everywhere.
10: They were wild, everywhere.
11: Right? Living the wildlife.
10: Could I hit you up with one?
11: I got a few to come to mind.
10: I don't want to take people's answers. So you know what? I'm going
13: to
10: give one.
13: Want to go to the phones first?
10: I don't know if anyone will say this. So I'll give you one, right. And then we'll take everyone's feedback. There was a time, because I worked not only in sports, but also in the pop culture world a lot. There was a time in the 2000s where there was a year-long period where Paris Hilton was everywhere.
9: That's
10: hot. One Night in Paris, the leaked sex tape, The Simple Life, people followed her around. She even had like a hit song. Like there was a minute where, and then she went to jail.
13: Was it a hit?
10: Like it was. Stars Are Blind was a hit.
11: In Rich's world, yeah.
10: I mean,
14: and she did the fashion runway perp walk when going into jail. Remember
10: Dude,
14: that?
10: There was a minute in time where Paris Hilton.
13: Yeah, she was everywhere.
10: She was, you couldn't go anywhere without some type of that's hot Paris Hilton reference.
11: Okay, so we'll go to the phones. You know, I was a little confused. I thought we were going people that had like a treacherous sort of run. Like, you know, they were causing damage. Like
10: dude, she went Charlie to jail. She went to jail and had a sex tape.
11: She did that okay? Yeah, but
10: jail
11: was
10: and,
11: more,
10: and you know, come on.
11: Was that what you were getting at, though? Or just the fact that she was just so popular, she was everywhere
10: but,
11: at one point?
10: But everywhere, maybe not for all the right reasons.
11: Okay,
10: right?
11: All right, fair enough. Yeah, I mean, dude, when we had her, we interviewed everybody at one point, right? And that's not a name drop, but when we had Paris Hilton on the show, it was like the queen was there. That's how big she was at one point. Like, yeah. She had full-on security, a hair person. And it was out of control.
10: If you do watch any documentaries about pop culture stuff, you know what the crazy part is? You know how us as Americans, maybe your wife or girlfriend moved on to the Kardashians or Vanderpump or this or that. You know, overseas in Japan and a lot of Asian countries, it's still Paris Hilton. Like, to them, she is still number one. Like, her brand stuff still sells millions of dollars overseas. So, Paris Hilton, my
11: Paris
10: answer.
11: Paris Hilton, that's Rich's answer. We'll go to your phone calls. And if you really hit us with some doozy of an answer, we'll hook you up with a prize.
13: Yeah.
11: Our grilling
13: prize.
11: You
13: get a good
11: back.
13: Reaction out of the whole crew.
11: If you can make Danny chuckle. Good one.
13: Yeah, first of all, my voice doesn't sound anything like that.
11: Okay. That's Danny's chuckle. If you can make him laugh, we'll hook you up with a prize. 877-99-FOX.
13: Let's start. Who am I, Missy Elliott now? All right, let's start in Idaho. Rafi in the house.
11: Yo. What up, Rafi?
10: Rafi, who went through that phase for you, man?
15: Oh, man, I thought this dude would be dead by the 2000s. He was arrested three times. I'd consider him Brat Pack. He was arrested three times. Studios wouldn't hire him because insurance companies wouldn't pay for his bond. And now the dude's worth $300 million, and he will be Dr. Doom in December in Avengers. Robert Downey Jr.
10: Yeah, he's great answer. Robert Downey Jr. came, you know,
13: maybe number one or two on the board.
10: Came from the depths of hell back to.
5: He was in all those 80s, like, what weird sci-fi. What was he in?
11: Dude, he was doing Triple Lindy's with Rodney Dangerfield and Back to School.
13: All right, Rafi, hang on the line. We'll get you one of our grilling aprons.
11: Yeah, he was definitely one of those dudes that you're surprised to see how he turned it around. He was a party star. Dude was popular.
13: Yeah. All right, let's travel to Illinois. Oh, Illinois drop. Let's go to Pennsylvania. Alex.
11: Hey, Alex, what's up?
16: Hey, how we doing tonight? I got one for you that crosses both sports and movies. Mickey Rourke at the height of his fame, Sir Popa of Greenwich Village, handsome and all that, decides to go into boxing, gets his face all busted up so he's not so pretty anymore, was actually pretty decent. Don't have his record in front of me, but I think he was like 6-1, 6-2. My favorite thing is he won everything by knockout or lost by TKO because he was still just there living that Hollywood life, ripping cigs. So he's basically knocking you out or getting tired out.
11: That's a good one. No, good looking guy, tough guy. Like you said, messed his face up and then made his big comeback with the wrestler. But he was one of those dudes just on that party scene doing a lot of
13: living
11: damage.
13: On the edge.
11: Living on the edge is what it comes to.
10: Can I hit you up with a superstar that is always in our face, but there was a time period where I was like, yo, every minute. Do you remember in the 2000s? He was jumping on Oprah's couch. He called Matt Lauer glib. There was all the Scientology stuff with who he was married to and Katie Holmes and everything. There was a moment where Tom Cruise was like everywhere. But like in a way where wherever he went, it was like, oh, you got to see what he's going to do.
13: Cover of every magazine.
10: Tom Cruise in that moment where
11: you know what's wild about it? And from what we know, aside from, you know, the Scientology stuff, the dude was living a clean life. He was just all hyped up in love with Katie Holmes.

0: straight coke.
1: You know what I mean? Like, it's not like he was some sort of crazy party guy, but he was living like on the edge as far as hyped up is concerned.
2: He was on the Tiger Blood, if you know what I mean.
1: Yeah, it seemed like
2: something. I don't know.
1: He seemed like he was on something, but I mean, we never really knew about that. I'm going to throw a sports one out there because we still think of him as a wild guy. Dennis Rodman is one of those guys who lived on the edge.
3: Dude, his daughter is in the news right now.
4: There was a time where Dennis Rodman was playing beside Michael Jordan, as you learned in, of course, Last Dance.
1: Last Dance.
4: Where Michael Jordan, Phil Jackson, Pippen, everyone's like, yo, where's Dennis Rodman? And he shows up with Hulk Hogan in part of the NWO.
1: Not only is he partying with rock stars, NBA stars, but he had models. He was with Carmen Electra. He had women falling out of the ceiling. Like, the dude was doing all sorts of stuff, man. So he was living on the edge for a long, long time. And it got ugly for a while. Now he's hanging with Kim Jong-un. Like, the dude's still living on the edge. Yeah. So who else comes to mind?
3: All right, let's go to Iowa. Brad.
4: B-Rad.
1: Hey, Iowa Brad.
2: Iowa.
5: Hey, and a shout out to Iowa Sam. My pick is Jake Blues, and he would sing, I got everything I need almost, but I don't got you, and you're the thing I need the most. John Belushi.
1: Oh, okay. I was like, where? Oh my God, yeah. I mean,
3: Jake
1: almost.
3: Yeah, he lived on the edge for sure.
1: Took it too far, right?
2: He did take it too far.
1: Yeah, rest in peace.
4: Yeah, he did.
2: Incredibly talented guy.
1: I thought this guy just wanted to call and start singing.
3: No. I think he gave an answer our dads would probably
4: I'll be honest,
3: really relate
4: when
3: to.
4: He started, when he started talking, I was going to start Googling who he was saying.
2: Well, he was bringing up the Blues Brothers character first.
4: Yeah, that's a little before my time. I'll be honest. I should know it, but I missed that one.
2: I think Belushi's been dead now since like 84. It's been a long time.
4: Dude, if you're 40-something, that's like you're a baby.
1: Oh, and by the way, side note, guess who's on TV with Dan Aykroyd nowadays?
6: Me.
2: That guy.
6: Me on Hulu.
4: Oh, you a new Ghostbuster?
6: I'm a new Blue Brother, bro.
2: Shameless plug.
1: Yeah, check it out. Anyway,
4: History Boy over here.
1: 877-99-FOX.
4: Are you with Dan Aykroyd talking about aliens on the History Channel?
1: Yes, it's called The Unbelievable Encounters on Hulu. Look
3: Cove,
1: it up.
3: Cove is looking thin and trim on the TV screen
4: now. Yeah, it's AI.
3: Filters?
4: Yeah. It's AI. It's in my contract. I was like, yo, guys.
3: No wonder you'd only have two slices of our pizza.
1: I can't be all looking like John Belushi.
2: Can you get an autograph from Elwood Blues for me?
1: I will.
2: Just say to Sam from Elwood Blues.
1: Who else do we got, Danny?
3: Let's go to C-Town. Buffalo Kevin in Seattle.
1: All right, who's living on the edge, Aerosmith style?
4: What's up, man?
7: Hey, what's up, guys? Groundbreaking show, and I'm listening like crazy. And
4: awesome.
7: All right, listen. Hall of Fame, gotta be, and he's still living it, Johnny Depp. And I mean, you know, let me just throw in like let's talk about the Amber Heard trial, okay? Like, everyone thought this guy was going to get triple buried because not only, you know, Johnny Depp lifestyle, but you know, of course, men weren't necessarily faring so wonderfully in the public eye, and it's just incredible how rock star honest he was in throughout that entire trial and how public perception completely got behind Johnny Depp. I thought that was amazing. And he lives, you know, like when I go into a restaurant, man, and I get like super amazing service, I'm like, you know, we just got treated like Johnny Depp.
4: Let me tell you, Johnny Depp, my favorite part of that trial was grumpy. He was trying to describe, I'll be discreet, Sam, don't worry. You don't have to
2: A lot
4: this.
2: Of things came out in that trial.
4: Yeah. When he talked about something gross Amber Heard did on the bed, he referred to it, he goes, and she, left a grumpy.
1: She left a grumpy.
4: She left a grumpy.
1: A grumpy.
4: That's how he refers to
0: it. Poop again!
1: Hey, I got one. I mentioned an athlete.
4: Grumpy.
1: Yeah. I'm going to throw a real rock star out there because what do we say about these people? They're living rock star lives, right? And when you think of those rock stars, you think a lot of those hair metal dudes in the 80s. Back in the 80s, I mean, even in the 60s and 70s, but especially in the 80s, the hair metal era of rock and roll, they were partying hard, right? Like Andrew W.K., nowadays, you go to a backstage scene, they're like playing video games, you know,
2: drinking LaCroix.
1: Yeah. California sober. It's not the party scene it once was because people have learned their lessons from people like Tommy Lee, you know, era of
2: decadence.
1: Rock star
3: era.
1: So, you know, we're happy to say that guys from that era are still around the way they party.
3: Hey, a couple of really good answers on our in-show chat at YouTube. Let's start with Nature Boy 32. He says Andrew Dice Clay had a pretty awesome run in the 80s.
1: Oh my God.

0: time. There was a moment where everyone's dad loved Ice Clay. Everyone pretended to smoke cigarettes behind their head like he
1: but
0: did.
1: But he wasn't like part of any debauchery.
0: No, no, but no, he had a he was probably doing crazy things.
2: He did have a little bit of controversy just
0: Hickory
2: surrounding his content.
0: Dick-goo-ree-duck.
2: Yeah, I think in essence what we're talking about is celebrity fueled by controversy.
0: Right.
2: Really,
0: right.
2: And issues and, you know, so what came to mind for me automatically was Michael Jackson. When we were little kids, like the media fueled his, you know, dominance in the headlines.
0: There's generations of kids that only know that part of Michael Jackson's life. Like, you know, they don't know the part where we all looked up to him and thought he was the coolest guy on the planet. They just know him as the wacko jacko weirdo in the middle of this controversy.
3: Dancing on the hood of a car, being interviewed about weird stuff.
0: Yeah, that might be the number one answer.
2: They don't know. In first grade, I remember older kids having folders of Michael Jackson's, you know, album covers and his face and posters and pictures of him. He was everywhere. Everywhere you turned on the TV, everything you saw in the stores, he just dominated our country and the world, really, beyond our country, obviously.
3: Blanket dangling the baby out of the balcony.
0: I'll give you one that no one's going to say.
2: Lasted so many years.
0: And it's wild to see how the person has evolved. But a young Drew Barrymore was so running that crazy wild scene where she was a young kid doing drugs with adults at clubs in L.A. and New York and living this crazy on the edge sort of lifestyle. The fact that she's like today's sweetheart hosting TV shows is miraculous, knowing the path she was going down at such an early age in life. So I'll throw her out there, and props to her for turning it around.
4: Who had their wild moment? There was two for this person. You tell me which is wilder. Like Deontay.
0: Like Gene.
4: What was wilder? In 2004, when Britney Spears got married multiple times. Or what about 2007, 2008, when she shaved her head, fell off the deep end, and then made a big comeback, had like a number one album and was on How I Met Your Mother and doing cameos on shows. Like it was the fall and then rise. Like Britney Spears a few times was everywhere.
5: Leave Britney alone.
4: That kid
3: she broke off the umbrella and was going, you know.
4: She was hitting cars with an umbrella, shaving her head. Like I looking back, no one thought about mental health. They were
3: more
4: just like,
3: recently though, she's gotten in trouble with the law. She had the weird knife video. Like she's kind of out there.
0: Yeah,
4: you know
0: she's
4: what
0: still
4: did?
0: Living on
4: when
0: the
4: she
0: edge.
4: Got pulled over for that DUI like months back. Do you hear what she said to the cops? It recently came out. Did you know what she said to the cops?
0: Oops, I did it again.
4: No.
0: I don't know what.
4: Good one. She said, guys, why don't you just come back to my house? You can take a dip in the pool and I'll make you lasagna. Yeah,
0: that's right.
4: That was her. She offered the police officers, hey, you don't need
0: you know
4: to,
0: what? That sounds like a fun time.
2: Like homemade or Stouffer's?
4: No, she said, you can come back to my place. Forget this whole arrest thing. If you want, just come back to my place. You can
0: Stop being silly, officers. Let's have some fun tonight.
3: Yeah, they used to work back in the day.
4: Come to my place. Well, you can go in the pool and I'll make you lasagna.
2: Do you think the officers were thinking to themselves, damn these body cams?
4: Yeah, yes. Hell yeah. Hell yeah. That's a story. So living on the edge. In tribute to Charlie Sheen on his 61st birthday, because honestly, we're not sure anyone. These are some great answers, but man, I don't know anyone that lived more life than this guy.
6: Yeah, you got to think to yourself, Cove, when was the last time you remember waking up and every minute you'd look online or anywhere and be like, wow, this one person just dominates
0: that Tiger Blood moment was the wildest thing. Everybody was talking about that.
6: As he talks about in the documentary, he really didn't even know what he was saying. He said he just sort of rolled with it.
0: Tiger Blood.
6: What was he saying?
4: Who do we got, Danny?
2: All right, back to the studio lines. Our pizza benefactor, Trip, in Vegas.
0: Yeah, Trip, thanks so much.
7: Trip.
0: Yo, it really hit the spot, dude. Man. Thanks so much.
8: Hey, my pleasure. The best part about it was when you said you needed a Coke Zero, and I thought, you know, I got him a Pepsi Zero. The guy just didn't bring it, so sorry about that.
0: No, that's perfect. Too. I got it, man. Yeah. Thank you so much.
3: Making it right now.
0: So, Trip,
8: you make all our days better. I got two for you that it's not going to be the right answer, but two. One, for instance, you talked about wrestling. Ric Flair lived the life he lived. I mean,
0: Yeah, ladies, and then, partying.
8: And then I got one more. I was going to say Robert Downey Jr.
4: Yeah,
8: I
4: mean, he was said in the very beginning. Thank you, Trip.
0: Trip.
4: But yeah, Ric Flair is probably a top answer in world.
6: There was just no moment, though. It was just nonstop where he was just a wild guy.
3: Amazing he's gotten to this. Isn't he in his late 70s, early 80s now?
6: And to think
3: he's had some health issues.
6: Remember the whole joke used to be Hogan
4: LS, all these guys, and Hogan passed away. Mm-hmm. Ric Flair is the one that remains, which is wild.
2: In our chat, Seth and let's see, Wes, they've been going back and forth talking about Tiger Woods.
4: Dude, that was what I was just going to say. Thank you, Seth and Wes. Seth and Wesson. I was going to say, when Tiger got exposed for cheating, and then every good-looking random hussy was like, me too. Not me too, like that way, but like me all, you know.
0: It was like 18, right? Yeah. 18, 19 women.
4: Did you say 18 holes?
0: 18 holes.
2: And also in the chat, O.J. Simpson was brought up because obviously it was before social media, but every channel, man, was the coverage about his trial.
4: There was a year of our life where O.J. was probably part of the daily headlines.
2: Yeah, updates every day.
4: Man.
2: And so many millions and millions and millions of eyeballs on that trial.
4: You know who went through a run where you worried about her and it seems like she's great now? In fact, I'm going to see if Covino can guess. She looks better than ever. In fact, she looks fantastic. But there was a minute where you're like, oh, I hope nothing bad happens to her. Teen girl that's all grown up. She's like our age now.
0: Lindsay Lohan. Yeah, she does look great.
4: There was a moment
0: she came back big time.
4: There was a moment where you thought, oh, is she going to OD or something bad? Yeah. You got nervous. You're like, I hope not. She seems like a nice person. She was always kind to us.
0: Props to her.
4: And she looks better now than she did when she was 20.
0: She was partying way too hard.
4: Yeah.
0: Looks fantastic. I'm going to give you one. It's such an obvious answer. I was waiting for somebody else, but he's a guest here every once in a while, usually talking about fights and trivia.
9: No one was partying harder than Mike Tyson in his prime. I was living it up.
2: Yeah, Mike when he Tyson? Went to jail.
9: Dude, I mean, who captivated the world more than that guy?
4: When you said guest here once in a while, I thought you were going to say Big Mike.
0: No, Big Mike Tyson.
4: Oh, okay. Yeah.
0: Iron Mike. All right, one more phone call now.
2: One more for now, then I'll reset all the lines, which are melting right now.
0: Perfect.
2: John in Wisconsin.
0: Who went on that treacherous run?
10: So it wasn't a treacherous run. It's kind of a sad story, but one sport we don't talk about here is tennis. And when you think about Andre Agassi, that guy was doing meth while doing tournaments. And who would have thought that to be true?
4: You know, that's a great answer because I think a lot of people don't know that.
0: Well,
4: he
0: had that rock star persona, too.
4: That sad part of a story of what he was going through behind the scenes. But there was a moment in time where tennis went from, like, your dad and, like, grandpa watching, like, you know, boring tennis players. And, you know, I'll say, like, Jimmy Connors was cool.
0: And they were all cool.
4: You know, McEnroe was hot-headed. But Andre Agassi made tennis really cool.
0: And honestly, the wildest fun fact, which I was, like, 3 years ago old.
4: So you were 60?
0: When I was 60 years old. Is that he wore, that was a wig. It was a rock star wig that he was wearing the whole time.
4: I didn't know that.
0: I didn't
4: either.
0: Know he
4: I'm
0: had like
4: lie.
0: The David Lee Roth wig on.
2: I don't think. No,
0: he
2: don't
0: was
2: think
0: wearing
2: many
0: a Tina
2: us,
0: Turner wig the whole time.
2: I don't think many of us knew about it. He
0: look
2: was
0: it
2: famous.
0: Up.
2: Yeah. A lot, some of his fame came from that hair
0: Dude,
2: that he had.
0: Look it up. It's a true story. I'm not making that up. And you know, we all watched him play tennis. None of us knew that.
4: Yeah.
0: So anyway, we'll wrap up with your phone calls. Who had that crazy run? Partied like Charlie Sheen, was in the news forever on Sheen's 61st birthday. We'll wrap it up with your phone calls next.
4: All right. 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

0: Panic 81, West Idaho, Scott for Mayor, Coleman Johnson, Spencer Thomas. The live chat is popping. What up, Seth Hughes? We're streaming live. You can watch the show. You can see Iowa Sam's dance moves. You can see Danny G's sweet hat. We're all at Covino and Rich FSR, at Covino and Rich FSR. And a half hour from now, at Covino and Rich FSR, a brand new episode of Overpromised 154 with Matt Leinart. Leinart's going to be stopping by. We're going to talk more NFL. Obviously, Matt Leinart's life of kids sports and college football.
1: Yeah, have your questions ready because his agent texted me. He's only going to have 11 minutes with the guys.
0: All
1: make
0: right.
1: it count.
0: Fair enough.
2: I was going to say, good luck for someone to only be with us for that amount of time. They're going to have to bail.
1: That's usually how long it takes Rich to greet someone.
0: By the way, we'll talk about that more in a half hour.
2: Look who it is talking to Isaac Lohenkron.
0: Who is it?
2: It's Monsi, how does it feel to know your Clippers aren't going to get a draft pick until you're 50?
3: Yeah.
2: Yeah. Okay. Yeah.
0: Ask her if she uses Boingo Wireless.
2: Do you use Boingo Wireless?
3: Yeah.
1: She said yeah.
0: Yeah, she does.
3: Yeah.
0: That's why she
3: yeah.
0: never gets your text messages.
2: Oh, love you, Mons.
0: All right. So it's Covino and Rich, Fox Sports Radio. We're in the middle of Old School when 50 hits. Now, Rich is going to schedule a watch, too, so stick around. More NFL. We're going to go over the Saints schedule today to get you fired up for foosball. But it's Charlie Sheen's 61st birthday, and we're going to wrap it up with your phone calls. And my goodness, Spencer Thompson just had a really great answer. Talking about celebrities, doesn't have to be athletes, but celebrities that had that sort of run, that crazy run that Sheen had.
1: Yeah, which was fueled by craziness.
0: Yeah, living on the edge. Spencer's like, Antonio Brown, man.
2: Great answer.
0: Yeah. It really is. Like, that dude just went wild.
1: Antonio, he took over Twitter at the time.
2: Antonio wild. Brown was like,
0: what's going on with AB?
2: Well, like, he's ripping off his jersey mid-game, and then he's on social media. Antonio Brown's a great answer of someone that, for a minute, it's like, yo, you were just waiting for what's next. Now he's just sort of sad.
0: Yeah, but at one point, you know, it was all over the news. Like, what's going on with this dude?
1: I still feel bad for John Gruden that he had to deal with him during that training camp and all that, remember?
0: Yep, yeah,
2: but of course. That even, like, Tom Brady was the closest person to be able to, like, try
1: like
2: to get
1: calm him down.
2: Calm him down.
4: AB like live in some back house on Brady's property for a little bit.
0: Yeah, he was like the Cato Kalen of the whole deal. Yeah,
2: Cato Kalen.
1: He was like Brady's Make a Wish kid.
0: He stayed with him, and then he talked smack about Brady. Remember?
4: Pool house. Yeah.
2: When he talked about Brady, that's when you knew AB wasn't all there, because it was like Tom Brady did everything in his power to like embrace this guy, no matter what anyone said. All right. Crossfire. Who's that celebrity athlete that went wild for a little period of time?
1: Yeah, I still have some grilling aprons to give away if you make the guys pause.
0: No, I thought it was if you make Danny G laugh.
1: That's, if you're going to do Missy Elliott, then do Missy Elliott the right way. All right, let's do Tanner in Iowa.
0: Hi, Tanner.
5: Hey.
0: What up, Tanner?
5: Hey, guys. How you guys doing?
0: What up? Having too much fun, probably.
5: My answer is the greatest partier in college football history, or at least in more of the modern era. Whether he was dressed up as Scooby-Doo or drinking till 4 a.m. the night before Alabama, Johnny Manziel.
0: Great answer.
1: That's a good one.
0: You know what? Good answer.
1: Yeah.
0: It's a good one. I think that's prizeworthy. Cause,
1: I think so, too.
0: How did it take so long to get to that answer?
1: And, of course, the documentary, we got to see all the behind the scenes.
0: I love how honest and vulnerable he is, too, and how he just owns up to all that.
1: All right, Tanner, hang on the line. We'll get you a grilling apron.
0: That dude was up to no good.
1: All right, let's go to Sactown. Jason in Sacramento.
0: What's up, Jason?
6: Hey, how you guys doing? Love the show.
0: Thanks, buddy. What's up?
6: How about Bam Margera and Steve-O?
0: Good Bam Margera and Steve-O?
2: They did go through a moment where that was very
0: Bam
2: popular.
0: Bam still...
1: at least took over MTV.
2: Yeah, I'll give you one then if you're going to go. If you're going to just talk about super popular for a moment of time. Early on Jersey Shore. It's been on forever and I think...

0: still got like the family reunions and all that, but there was a moment in time, 09, 2010, around then, when Snooki really was one of the most popular people. Remember the President Obama at the time was even acknowledging, Snooki.
1: And for partying too hard.
0: Yeah, like they were enormous.
1: And by the way, you look at him now, I mean, not to be mean, but like that partying's catching up.
2: Yeah. Pauly D's the only one still in like that. You know,
3: hey everybody, it's Pauly D.
2: Jersey shape.
3: DJ Pauly D. Hey. We're your boys, Covino and Rich.
0: DJ Pauly D.
3: GTL, baby.
1: I got one that one's going to say, but this is more of like a team that was just known for like their partying ways. How about the 90s Cowboys with the whole stories of the White House and all the things that went on there? Like, I want to know what else happened at that White House. Every time you hear a story.
2: You're
1: going to
2: talk about the Vikings in their party boat.
1: No, the White House, because you hear these stories in the documentaries about the ladies they would bring back there and the partying that would go on there. So the White House days of the Dallas Cowboys, the 90s Cowboys.
2: All right, let's go to New York State, John.
0: Hey, John.
1: What's up, John?
4: What are you doing, guys? I don't know if she qualifies, but how about Miley Cyrus?
0: You know what?
1: I would say, yes. I would say she's one that just turned it all around, too.
0: Did you see the latest? She dropped Cyrus. That's not a joke. She is now going
1: just Miley.
2: Some people were speculating, Rich, that maybe it was just for an upcoming project.
0: Yeah, maybe. But she said no beef with her dad, Billy Ray's, like, you know, sort of like Cher, and Dolly Parton was Dolly. Miley. You know? Just so, just Miley
2: trying
0: now.
2: To be Madonna.
0: Yeah, Madonna.
2: All right, let's go to Bruno in Arizona.
3: What's up?
5: Hey, guys.
0: Hey, buddy.
5: I guess Danny G said this name was mentioned but not officially brought up, Sean Penn. He was in the news for a stretch there for a while. Didn't he even date Madonna for a while?
0: Yeah, he did.
5: Yeah, Sean Penn. I wanted to bring up him.
1: No, definitely a guy known for his partying ways, man.
6: He still smokes like a chimney. Like, he was at an award show, and he was like the one person who had an exemption for just smoking inside.
1: There's been two people that have smoked in our studio, Sam, during an interview.
0: Let's see if you can guess who they are. Two people that smoked.
2: I think you already are saying Sean Penn did it, no?
0: No.
1: No.
2: Oh,
1: no,
2: okay.
1: We've had in our studio that we didn't have the cojones to tell them no.
2: No?
0: And no, not even the PR people. They just literally, imagine walking in here.
6: Wouldn't that like set like the sprinklers off?
0: You would think
6: off,
0: it was at SiriusXM in New York.
6: Alarms
0: right?
6: And stuff.
0: And one was in LA, I believe. But it was they walked in and just started smoking in the studio. But both men.
6: Hold on.
1: Honestly, I'm confused of the other one.
0: Hold on.
1: I know
0: hold
1: one
0: on.
1: Of them for sure. One hold of the legends.
6: Hold on. Let me think.
1: Who partied?
6: Who smokes a lot? Still. What year was this?
0: 2000s to now.
6: All right.
2: Ben Affleck.
0: Yep.
2: Are you serious?
0: No. I'm sorry. Covino wrote something down.
1: I'm writing down that because I remember one clearly. The other one I don't remember as much, but I remember it was two people that did it. I'll give you the answer for one. One was known for being a band that partied a little too hard. Guns N' Roses / smoked in the studio.
6: Oh, yeah. Oh, wow.
1: No one's going to tell him no because, you know, he's Slash. And we're like, all right, man.
6: He could play guitar with the cigarette in his fingers.
0: Exactly. And the other one, by the way, was someone that was mentioned already in this conversation.
1: Who was it? I can't remember. Oh, the Dice Man.
2: Oh, okay. I was going to say that, but I thought later in life maybe he calmed down a little bit with the cigarettes.
1: Yeah. But I know it was two people that did it. Slash is one of them.
0: I feel like
2: with Dice, did you guys think, this is just part of his act anyway?
0: Yeah,
2: so.
0: I love Dice. Has always been cool to us. I'm a
3: Man.
0: Fan of the Dice Man. Oh.
1: All right.
2: Last call.
0: All right. Let's go.
2: Steve in Colorado, wrap this up.
7: Okay, so I had three of them.
0: Hold on. Pause.
1: It was Scott Weiland.
0: Our producer, Spot, said Scott Weiland also smoked in the studio.
1: It the Dice Man or was it Scott Weiland?
0: I think
1: you're just picturing the Dice Man do that.
2: I have to go back in the SiriusXM archives.
1: Scott Weiland was the guy that smoked in our studio. It was Scott Weiland.
6: Scott Weiland, absolute stud of a front man. Rest in peace.
1: Partying a little too much, right?
2: So I think all of us in the studio here absolutely love STP.
6: I do.
1: They're my
2: top five rock band for me.
1: No doubt.
0: At SiriusXM LA, I know weed's legal in Los Angeles, but they did an event with Snoop Dogg, and him and his whole crew, like, no one seemed to care. They lit the place.
1: No one stopped.
0: No one stopped. Like, oh, boy, Snoop and his crew.
2: That was everyday interviews at my hip-hop radio station.
0: It's Snoop.
2: Even my general manager was like, I would tell you no smoking in the studio, but I know your rap artists are going to do it anyway.
1: That's how balling these dudes are, though. You could have the president of the company there, and even they're letting it happen because it's like you're going to tell Snoop Dogg he can't smoke weed. Get out of here.
2: Remember Mike Tyson when we were in Vegas broadcasting live out of the hotel there?
0: Yeah.
2: He cut his podcast early because that studio was brand new. What casino was that?
0: The Wynn.
1: The Wynn, yeah.
2: That's right. And Tyson famously cut his podcast.

0: a short because they said no to him smoking in there, and he was so upset.
1: I remember we interviewed Mike Tyson once at his weed ranch, at the offices for his weed ranch, and the interview was delayed for 20 minutes because he was just, the room was like, like walk, like you couldn't see him.
2: They had to fan it out.
1: And we were at ESPN at the time, and I felt like I didn't want to get fired. But I so badly regret not being like, come on, Mike, pass it once, just so I could tell the story.
0: So you did it.
1: Like that. Yeah.
0: Might be a better story.
2: All right.
0: Steve, you paused him in Colorado.
1: Sorry. Steve, go ahead, wrap it up.
2: Steve.
3: Yeah, so I was going to do dice, but you guys, I didn't hear that earlier.
1: Mm.
3: But I'm going to do Sam Kinison.
2: Oh, yeah. I think it was wild.
1: Oh, Sam Kinison went through it. Remember, he was on Married with Children. He had a lot of cameos. Like, he was in the moment.
0: Yeah,
1: but he
0: almost was died in that car crash.
2: A crazy party star, for sure.
1: Yeah.
2: When you think of the cast of Back to School with Robert Downey Jr., Kinison, and Dangerfield.
1: My goodness.
2: Probably a lot of boozing and schmoozing going on.
1: Nice.
2: All right, so there you go. Thank you, guys. And that's all in celebration. A little tribute to Charlie Sheen, Wild Thing, Rick Vaughn, winning on his 61st birthday.
4: Winning.
2: Old school when 50 hits.
1: Now let's go to Ilo for an update. Isaac Lowenkron, what's up, man?
5: Hey, Ilo. Well, perfect timing because we have some fresh news from Major League Baseball. The Los Angeles Dodgers held Shohei Ohtani out of the lineup for tonight's game against the St. Louis Cardinals after he appeared to be in physical pain during last night's game. It's the first time that Ohtani has been held out of the Dodger lineup since the 30th of July. In college football, North Carolina football general manager Mike Lombardi resigned today. Lombardi had been on paid leave pending an investigation into an HR complaint. Lombardi resigned shortly after WRAL Television out of Raleigh presented questions to university officials earlier today regarding the following. WRAL reported that lawyers hired to conduct the investigation are also questioning people about whether defensive coordinator Steve Belichick, who's presently on medical leave, used drugs on the job or provided drugs to at least one player, and separately, about whether a member of North Carolina's recruiting staff had a sexual relationship with a player. They also asked about possible sexual relationships between assistant coaches and recruiting staff. Meanwhile, as we speak, a hearing still remains in progress in a Louisiana state court deciding whether or not to affirm a preliminary injunction that would permit players who signed NFL contracts to play for the LSU football team. Hearing's been going on all day and now into the evening there. Earlier, SEC Commissioner Greg Sankey testified for over 3.5 hours. And finally, get this, Sankey today needed extra security from the local sheriff's office due to threatening online chatter. Back to you guys.
1: You know, the whole thing about like players being able to go back, I don't know, is it as cut and dry as you think? Like, dude, you declare for the NFL, you went that route, like going back to college, is there more to it than that? Because to me, it's like that ship has sailed, no?
2: I don't want to bring up Thornton Mellon again, but
6: back to school.
1: Back to
2: school.
1: But
2: I mean, he did do the triple Lindy all those years later.
1: Well, we go over the Saints next. We'll do some schedule watching to wrap up a fun Thursday show. More CNR next.
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8: Is this the full death penalty for the Clipper franchise, as so many are saying on social media? It's turn out the lights, the party's over. So I've got Mystery Box, Dos Equis, and Typhoid Mary. And we will combine all of these things together. And we are going to go bippity boppity is what we're going to do. So, A, stunningly, after looking at all the different variables, this is actually not capital punishment. I'm going to take the shock value away. I have an unpopular opinion here. To the Dingleberries, it looks like the NBA just dropped a neutron bomb on the Clippers, and they need to rebuild the LA Memorial Sports Arena, the mausoleum, and go back and play in that dump, which is now a soccer stadium. But, you know what that means, after a full deliberation of the available information, what is it really? All right, so take a couple steps back. It's a giant invoice, like a lot of money you got to pay out. Some executives and the owner are going to spend some time in the penalty box, and you lost five future scratcher tickets. They vanish off into thin air. So I wrote down on my scorecard after looking at the CompuBox stats, whoop-dee-damn-do. I don't care about money. It's not my money. Steve Ballmer, I would imagine when he's making his avocado toast.
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0: Hey, Danny G, remember that NFL contender tier list that we did the other day?
1: Yeah.
0: From Bleacher Report? The team to beat was the Rams, front runners were Seahawks, Bills, Pats, and Broncos. I used that same chart to do the 90s rock contender tier list.
1: Oh, I love it.
0: Yeah, and Nirvana was obviously the team to beat. But STP here was in my personal front runners. It was Alice in Chains, Soundgarden, Pearl Jam, and STP.
1: Nice.
2: Now, he left Green Day.
0: Yeah, I put him in the next category of could make noise.
2: No, see, that's right.
1: Green Day is nowhere near Stone Temple
0: that's
1: Pilots.
0: That's what I'm saying,
2: really?
0: Bro.
2: Green Day's been doing it like.
1: Absolutely.
2: You out of your mind.
1: They are not on the level of Stone Temple Pilots.
2: You know
1: what
2: about Smashing Pumpkins, though?
0: Yeah, they're a tier below.
1: Not on STP's level.
0: Yeah, they're a tier below.
2: All right.
0: So if you want to hear our music,

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0: And just so you know, 9 minutes from now, it's interactive and it's live. Matt Leinart will be on our bonus pod. We're bringing some guests there because we only have 2 hours here live on Fox Sports Radio. So, you know, recently Patrick Renna, the great Hambino, was with your boy Covino and Rich, and Topanga was on the show. A lot of our interviews, a lot of the fun on Overpromised. That's our bonus pod at Covino and Rich FSR on YouTube. Matt Leinart joins us in 8 minutes. We're going to talk NFL, Matt Leinart's life, and teen crushes, because he's got something with Kelly Kapowski. So we're going to go over teen crushes on Overpromised, new episode 154 in 8 minutes. So join us.
1: All right, but how
0: Steve
1: about
0: Steve Covino, Rich Davis, what up?
1: Well, do we have time to do a quick schedule watching?
3: Yeah, gotta go fast.
1: Well, let's do it. Come on.
4: The Rich loves to look at the schedule game.
1: Schedule watching. Yeah.
0: Speaking of the NFL.
1: I just feel like we have no time, but I mean, the Saints are an interesting bunch, right? Because that NFC South is so mediocre, like Matty Noakes. So average, so just, you know, there's not going to be a 12-win team out of that division. So, you know, you got Tyler Shuck, you got ETN, Olave, who, by the way, is on the top 10 fantasy picks on so many projected.
3: Oh, dude,
1: does everyone think he's a baller. He's a baller, but is everyone thinking, like, he's definitely going to get another 100 receptions for over 1,000 yards, double-digit touchdowns,
3: maybe?
1: They
3: have a deep wide receiver core now.
1: But Olave is really the core of that. So, listen,
3: the defense was already good.
1: They got some weapons. Now, do you think the Saints are an over 500 team, Danny, or no? Is that what you're saying?
3: Yeah. I think a game over 500.
1: So, let's go over the Saints. According to Vegas, 7.5 to 8 wins. So, Vegas is saying they are slightly under 500. So if you think the Saints are going to win the division at 9-8 or 10-7,
3: division's wide open. I'd hammer, say one game on the over.
1: Hammer the over.
0: They had 6 wins last year, so you're saying better than last year?
3: Yeah, the way Shuck finished that season, okay. They have some good momentum going into this year.
1: But, Cove, we're talking 7.5 in Vegas, so even Vegas is saying 7-10 or 8-9. So the reality is, if you think the Saints are an over 500 team that could actually win this division, do it. Now, when you go through their schedule, let's try to find those wins. They start against the Lions in Detroit.
0: No.
1: L.
0: Yeah.
1: They play the Ravens.
0: L.
3: I don't know.
0: 0-2.
1: Raiders?
3: There could be an upset there.
0: Raiders.
3: That's going to be a close game.
1: I'll go Raiders for you, Danny. Oh, I don't know.
0: 0-3 already.
3: I'd say they're going to start 1-2.
1: All right, 1-2. Then they play the Falcons.
3: They could win
1: New
3: that
1: Orleans.
3: Game.
1: Okay, I think they got it. 2-2. Vikings, I don't know if they win that one. 2-3. They play the Giants.
0: 3-3.
1: You want to give Giants? It to them? 3-3. Steelers. You know what?
3: I don't think Rich watched Chuck end the season closely enough last year.
1: You know what? I want to continue this tomorrow. I don't want to rush through this. I think they deserve a little more of our attention.
0: All right. Hey, it's a cliffhanger.
1: So tomorrow we get to the Saints. We'll do some more schedule watching, have an action-packed Friday show, and enjoy. How about that?
0: Sounds good to me.
3: And Brainwave. We have Brainwave for prizes tomorrow.
0: Hell yeah. We get into Labor Day weekend tomorrow.
1: All right. Until then, arrivederci, baby.
0: See you in the Overpromised Land.
5: Let's do it.
0: Let's go. Hey, it's Covino and Rich.
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1: You must have been busy. But the Odd Couple with Rob Parker and Kelvin Washington, we're breaking this down.
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4: Whoever came up with this bright idea to have a Joe Paterno museum, you should have said Paterno, N-O, Paterno. A museum for a guy who was disgraced and run out of school and fired because young boys were molested in the football shower? That's the guy you want to have a museum about? Really? Let me guess. His statue will be of him turning the other way. You want to go and yell and say how terrible of a person Jerry Sandusky was, is, whatever you want to say? Joe Paterno was worse. Because when they alerted him and let him know what was going on, he turned the other way. He never called the police. How sick do you have to be to worry about damn football over the welfare of young boys who went to a college campus and this is what happened to them? And the legendary coach from Penn State finds out and doesn't call the police to say what's happened. How dare Penn State try to prop this guy up and try to cleanse his image and act like only football matters. I guarantee you there's nothing in there about him being fired for what happened under his watch. Kelvin, it doesn't get worse than this. The player, and then have his wife come talk to the team? Dude, I feel bad.
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5: So we now know the punishment for the Clippers for the Kawhi Leonard circumventing the salary cap stuff that's been going on forever, seemingly. 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It doesn't work. They part ways with SGA as part of that trade.
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1: What you need to know.
11: The SEC has filed a lawsuit in the state of Alabama against LSU and Lane Kiffin, trying to stop them from what they call quote, a deliberate and coordinated campaign to recruit professional athletes to play football for LSU, end quote. The lawsuit argues that LSU and Kiffin violated the SEC's expressive association rights under the First Amendment. North Carolina football general manager Michael Lombardi has resigned. He had been on paid leave pending an investigation into an HR complaint. But WRAL-TV recently reported that lawyers hired to conduct the investigation are also questioning people about whether defensive coordinator Steve Belichick, who is presently on medical leave, used drugs on the job or provided drugs to at least one player. In Major League Baseball, the Blue Jays outscored the Guardians 6-3. Toronto is half a game out of the final wildcard spot in the AL behind Cleveland. I'm Monty Bolaños.
2: One guy is happily divorced. One guy is happily married. One guy gets called daddy by his three beautiful daughters. One guy gets called daddy after a credit card approval. One guy won a state high school basketball championship. One guy only covered a state high school basketball championship. One guy's been inducted into three halls of fame. One guy has only mopped a hall. Does this seem weird to anybody else?
6: Crazy.
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5: F*** it. 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
6: Kevin!
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14: 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By the way, I got smoke with Monty, too.
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4: With all that said, always remember...
21: The Odd Couple was filmed in front of a live audience.
5: Sweet Ubi.
4: Yay. That would make a great ringtone right there.
14: Well, yeah, tell me about it. I'm abused five times a week.
4: Alex, that's my ringtone.
16: You want to talk?
14: No, not about that. No.
16: You okay?
14: It actually made sense.
16: Tony acting up?
14: See, y'all don't have to deal with what I deal with. Sit here. Oh. It's ridiculous. I don't want to hear. I just heard Alex play it. Now I got to hear your ringtone.
4: All that. All right.
14: And you know the hearing getting a little low for him, Alex. What? So he don't don't catch it for the first three rings.
16: I can't hear you.
14: Alex, I got a point. Your phone. Huh? What?
16: I bet in Magic City it sounds normal to Rob.
14: Yes. Oh, yeah.
4: There we go.
14: I could do a whole bit.
4: Let's go.
14: Oh, the street, man. Show. You had the streets in a frenzy that week.
4: What? Let me welcome in my co-host, Calvin Washington. Hey,
14: you should be mad at Stephen A. for stealing your thunder.
4: What?
14: Because he got the thumbs down. Everybody was like, became this. You were
4: I'm
14: the
4: glad.
14: Talk of NABJ.
4: I'm glad.
14: Matter of fact, he might have took the grenade for you. You might have jumped on it.
4: Very nice. It's all good. Hey, what's happening?
14: Feeling good, man. Speaking of, big shout out to him. Shout out to Stephen A., Kerry Champion, and Jemele Hill. They had a really good conversation. You know, they was all beefed out over here in these social streets, and then they had a nice sit down. Do you get a chance to listen to it at all?
6: Just a little bit.
14: A little bit. Yeah, it was a good.
6: I talked to Steve before he did it. You know what I mean? We had dinner.
14: Yeah.
6: And I just.
14: Monty don't believe you.
6: What?
14: But you listened.
6: I did listen.
14: No, I'm actually Team Monty right there. You stuttered a little
6: bit. I said
14: bit.
6: I listened a little bit. That's you, all I never I said. Missed it.
14: You only listened to the trailer that they dropped.
6: I said, maybe that's what I heard.
14: That's what he heard, Monty.
6: But I heard something, did yeah. I? Yeah, did well, I not?
17: You don't want to make an enemy out of me.
6: I'm just saying.
14: We're hearing it. Yo, has he ever hit you with that? Have y'all, through all these 30 years of friends, has he ever hit y'all whatever disagreement on something? Did he ever just say that on the phone with you? No. Rob, you don't want to.
17: You don't want to make an enemy out of me.
14: Have you ever got that?
17: And I'm going to say it again. You do not want to make an enemy out of me.
14: I'm going
17: to
14: say it again. Oh, man. I can honestly say
6: that through, you know, since 1992, no, we haven't had any of that.
14: That's what. But anyway, my point was, good job for them.
17: And I'm gonna see it again.
14: I need that. Keep that one separate, Alex. I need that.
6: All right.
14: Because I know I'm gonna need that through the rest of this show. Because he's about to be talking crazy.
6: All right. make sure. Let's welcome in the Odd Couple crew. We wouldn't be able to do this fine radio program without him. Rob G is our producer. Bud Mexican is there. You go. Alex is our engineer.
18: Alex, you're a hidden talent.
6: One more time, Alex.
18: Alex, you're a hidden talent.
6: All right. Monty Bolaños is at the anchor desk.
22: She'll keep
6: us updated throughout the program.
22: Yeah.
14: She, all right.
6: And of course,
18: never heard of him.
6: Elijah is our social media guru.
16: I can't see him.
6: Yes. Oh, he's not in today.
14: Monty,
6: he's
14: you were disrespecting the Detroit teams the other
16: what?
14: Day.
16: What?
14: Yeah, it was you and who were you on? Was it?
6: All right, let's not get
14: there. Let's go.
6: We're going to get there if you want to at the top.
14: Oh, yeah. No, I got it. She's here 3 hours, too.
6: Okay.
14: She's about to get this smoke.
6: She ain't going there, going nowhere. Rob G, we do have news today. Of course, the SEC and the whole lawsuits and all this kind of stuff going on. Lane Kiffin.
23: No, we got all kinds of news in college football, including UNC Bill Belichick stuff happening in hour three. Keeping out
14: wilding.
23: That one. They were wilding out there in Chapel Hill.
14: Is wilding.
23: But earlier in the day, big news out of the SEC. They have officially filed a lawsuit against LSU and Lane Kiffin over their insistence on using former NFL players on their active roster. Of course, the SEC passed the rule saying any team that does it would be subject to a bunch of penalties, and now there's a legal situation, all kinds of infighting going on. Long story short, the SEC pulling out the big guns against Lane Kiffin and the Tigers.
6: Is this on? I got a message for Lane Kiffin, not for the SEC and all those other schools that are got their panties in a bunch and are filing suit against LSU and Lane Kiffin. My message is for Lane Kiffin. Lane Kiffin, you are the guy. You are the chosen one to fight this and to finally bring down college football for the charade that it is. For this idea that it's still an amateur sport and it's not professional. What these schools and these ADs and these other coaches don't realize is that when you get paid, you're a professional. It has nothing to do with what plays you're running, what schools you're running, what schools you're going to, and if you're in class or whatever. As soon as you get paid, you're professional. Whether you're 14 years old, 5 years old, 9 years old, you're professional once you get paid. They're already professional athletes. And all of these other people have come out of the woodwork. All of these former coaches and play-by-play guys and all these other guys who all have their panties in a bunch. The idea that some guy who couldn't make the NFL, who has a year of eligibility left, is going back to college where they pay players $1 million to play college football. Indiana had players who were 28 years old playing college football. But the idea that some guy on a practice squad is going back to college and playing his last year of eligibility. Have they not seen like high school guys who had eligibility left and all these old guys went back and played their senior year because they couldn't play when they had their year of eligibility left? This has happened all the time. 50-year-old guys going to play at some small Division III college, right? Because he had a year of eligibility. Lane Kiffin, you're the guy. You're the guy who's able to take college football down, bring it to its knees, and let them, everybody else know that this is professional football. It's not amateur. Stop with living in the past. And for that reason, Lane Kiffin, you are my hero!

0: The best part about this is, Monty, Lane Kiffin ain't even Lane Kiffin's hero. Lane Kiffin don't even believe this. Are you done with this?
1: First of all, stop, wait. You are the wind
0: beneath my wings. I don't even know who you are.
1: Thank you, Lane Kiffin. Thank you. Take down this crooked college football. Where were they 10, 20 years ago when they were taking advantage of all these students? Where they would throw you out of college if you got a free pizza or tattoos. Nobody spoke up for the kids back then.
2: Hell no.
1: And now they're just jealous. They hate that. They hate the kids. They hate college football players. That's why they're doing this. They hate them. They don't want them to have any money. They want to continue to take advantage of them. They want to abuse them. Lane Kiffin, we need you now more than ever. Lane Kiffin, take down college football. We beg of you, Lane Kiffin. You are my hero. Right here on the Odd Couple Fox Sports
0: Radio. Don't be putting me in this. Call it the Rob Couple. Lane Kiffin ain't even trying to hear what you're talking about. And the best part about it is you over here crowning Lane Kiffin as if he is some moral leader, some moral compass. Malcolm X, Martin Luther King, Gandhi, Mother Teresa rolling around their grave listening to you right now. Ever since you went to your wild week in Magic City, I don't even know who you are anymore. You're over here not criticizing Kawhi when you're usually over here, wrong is wrong. You're supposed to be a man of the cloth, Kelvin Washington. How can you not be okay? How can you be okay with this? Lane, always dipping Kiffin, is now your hero?
3: And I'm going to say it again.
0: Tell him, Stephen A. You making an enemy of me right now. I'm upset with you because now you got Lane Kiffin over here looking in the mirror, actually kind of believing himself. Nobody on this earth believes Lane Kiffin, not even Lane Kiffin. Lane Kiffin, by the way, this point that you're making, he's the same person a week ago who said, oh man, yeah, I was really fighting against this. I didn't really want to do this, but, and then the reports are, he's the one who got this thing started. Lane Kiffin is the same person who will look you in your face and completely be lying to you. He's the same person who left Ole Miss and all of his players. He said, yeah, I told them all about it. And you know, I told the fellas and they had to hear from me. And they all said, coach didn't tell us because he's Lane always dipping Kiffin. And he left out on those guys.
1: Right is and, right. And you can talk all that other nonsense.
0: And
1: right
0: I,
1: is
0: what
1: right.
0: I'm saying
1: where were
0: is,
1: they when they were when
0: no,
1: they were taking advantage?
0: I don't disagree with that. You know how I feel about that.
1: Where were they? Nobody stood up.
0: But
1: nobody.
0: What I'm saying is Lane Kiffin ain't the one that I'm all of a sudden
1: He's
0: saying.
1: He's my hero.
0: He ain't your hero. And also this, when it comes to what they're doing, I completely agree. We agree on that. They should have been played. I've always said that that was identity theft. For decades, the NCAA was practicing identity theft, stealing the name, image, and likeness of these kids. I can put your likeness in a video game and not pay you. I can take your jersey that everybody knows number two is whoever
1: sell
0: it is.
1: For $200.
0: Sell it for $200. You get zero, not one penny out of that. I can do all these types of things, use your shadow on card on flyers, but it wasn't you technically, all that. So I'm completely with you. The only thing I'll say is, there is a time when you readjust. So you have the transfer portal now, and they're utilizing like never before. You had your fifth year, guys, now, and they're using it right now. You have so many different things, obviously the NIL, and I'm with it. But there's also time when you recalibrate, when you readjust. And I think, you know how I feel about it, they've gone too far letting guys who have said, I'm moving on, I had a great college career, I'm moving on to the pros, and then, oh, it didn't work out, I don't want to fight through, I don't want to push through, I might have to come back next offseason and try harder. Instead, I'm going to go back to college, tuck my tail between my legs. So I'm not a fan of that. So to me, it's just a recalibrating. It is a realignment. And that happens every offseason in every league. MLB, NBA, NHL, they all have their rules committee. What should we reconsider? What do we need to change? What do we need to think of? And this is NCAA doing that, saying, all right, we might have gone a little too far with letting some of these should have been, would have been pros come back. But yeah, man, Lane Kiffin is definitely not the guy that I'm looking at too, because you know what else? The last point about Lane Kiffin? Lane Kiffin will lose to these teams who have some of these players, and next year will be saying, it's a terrible idea, we should never do this. Because Lane Kiffin is so wishy-washy and switchy, he's going to switch up the minute he loses to one of these teams with more better players from the pros than him.
1: You know a little bit about NBA, right, don't you?
0: Yeah, of course.
1: Okay.
0: What you got?
1: How about

0: when your guy, J.R. Smith, went back to go play college golf at 35 years old and took the spot of some kid who was a pro athlete in a different sport, a pro athlete, he played college golf. You had no issue with that. Nobody had an issue with that. What is the difference? He was a pro athlete. No, what is the difference?
1: I'm gonna
0: he got
1: you.
0: Paid.
1: I'm going to answer you. If they said J.R. Smith can't do that, I have no problem with that.
0: But he did it because he had eligibility left.
1: But I'm saying.
0: He did it. He was a pro athlete.
1: And I'm saying if he can't do that, I'm all right with it. I'm all right with you done did your pro stuff, and now you're coming back. I'm with it. If J.R., whoever the next J.R. Smith is that want to go bowling, Chris Paul, because he bowls well, Mookie Betts, no. Go to the Pro Bowling Association.
0: Stop. It's the same thing. 877-99 on Fox. Should Lane Kiffin be applauded for trying to bring the sport of college football to its knees?
2: Lane Kiffin.
0: We'll continue that conversation next with you. It is the Odd Couple, Rob Parker, Kelvin Washington, on a TV theme song Thursday right here on Fox Sports Radio. And you know what, Alex? You need to.
3: What's that?
0: Stick and stay and rejoice. Stick and stay.
3: Because we need a hero in Lane Kiffin, the US of A.

0: And you know who else is a hero of mine? Kelce. Did you hear me?
1: I heard you.
2: And I'm going to say it again.
0: College football is back, and there's no better place to trade the action than Kelce, America's number one prediction market. 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
6: With Kawhi Leonard and the Players Union.
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0: Fox Sports Radio. It is the Odd Couple on a TV theme song Thursday. And still got a whole lot left in the show as well. Of course, we got Shekel City coming up. We'll have Braden Fehoko, former LSU and NFL defensive lineman, will be next hour as well. We'll have Shop Talk coming up. See what Rob G cooked up. Last hour, foul or fair with J.R. Gamble. Which, by the way, again, I said it again. It was great to actually meet him. And we're in Atlanta.
1: In Atlanta at the
0: He ran up on me while I was making a plate. I felt judged at the moment. I was like stuffing my plate. He was like, foul! And I was like, J.R.?
1: You know what? I got to say this. The Odd Couple listeners, they get it. They absolutely get it.
0: Okay.
1: They understand my logic was there. Like, they're like, Rob, you make total sense on this whole thing. Because what makes you professional is when you take money. That's it. It has nothing to do with it. There's no such thing as amateur. College football is dead. So all these old announcers and all these guys who have made money off the back of these athletes, these coaches and all, they are so bitter and they don't want to see it. It doesn't even make any sense to me. I just gave you the perfect example of J.R. Smith. He was a professional athlete at 35. He retired from the NBA and took some college kid's spot on an HBCU golf team. What team? What school was that, Rob G?
0: I forgot. But was that? Wouldn't that be like more if he came back and hooped?
1: No, no, no. He's still. It doesn't matter. He was a professional athlete at North Carolina A&T. My point is, he was a professional athlete. It doesn't matter. It doesn't matter.
0: He
1: was a professional athlete. Yes.
0: So why do you assume that they felt you?
1: Because I know, like, you know what? The only way to...
0: Because I'm, like, about to roast you.
1: No, go ahead. You can roast me all you want. I'm going to tell you, when they hear the truth, there's nothing to push back on. You only push back on when you think somebody's out of line.
0: Can I give you a compliment?
1: So there we go.
0: I used to think you missed your calling because you got your little one-liners. It could have been like a sitcom writer. I take it back.
1: What are you talking about?
0: You are a spin artist. You should have been in politics. The way you are spinning this right now, that was masterful. For 2 seconds, I almost believed that you believed what you just said.
1: I did believe it. If you sit here and tell me that you think I'm making something up, I'm a pimp slap you right on this radio show.
0: The level of slapping you should have been doing, because one third of the stuff, not all the stuff, you just made the fact that you, and then that's why. The listener, the big time Odd Couple fans are saying, ain't nobody listening to what Rob was talking about right now.
1: No, they're calling now. They want to get on.
0: They're not calling because they nobody believes. Like, I told you, Lane Kiffin don't believe Lane Kiffin. Monty. Lane Kiffin is blown away that Rob just spent his first 8 minutes of the show praising him.
2: And I'm going to say it again.
0: Let me say
1: Lane
0: it again.
1: Lane Kiffin is my hero.
0: He will not be your hero in 5 weeks when he says or does something else and lies like he
1: Lane
0: always does.
1: Lane Kiffin is my hero because he's going to bring college football down to its knees where Lane it deserves Kiffin. To be.
0: The same dude that said, no, I hate it. I don't even want to do this. This is terrible, Monty. I don't even want to. Then we find out the reports that he's the one who started it. Boy, Lane Kiffin,
1: you know what? We always need somebody to take the lead to stand out there when most people don't want to. And they're afraid of
0: this
1: doing
0: it. This is one time.
1: And Lane Kiffin, if you're listening, call the hotline. We can talk, Lane Kiffin, because you are my hero. And
0: this
1: will
0: is crazy.
1: I'm a Lane Kiffin guy now.
0: This might be worse than Caleb, Aaron Judge, Aaron Rodgers. You know you love all the Aaron, except Glenn.
1: I don't know about, well, let me see. Because Aaron Rodgers, I was going to drink his bath water.
0: No, that was on you. But we know that right. The hierarchy, it's him.
3: Hey,
0: one.
3: Yo!
1: Monty's like, he's going to drink.
4: Aaron Rodgers had some beautiful balls.
0: We know. Aaron Rodgers is number one, Alex. Aaron Judge, number two.
5: Well, he's hurt. Aaron Maller right now.
0: Okay,
1: Aaron Maller's three.
0: Okay, facts. Wow. And if I step by the Aarons, this is where it gets tough.
1: What? Those three? Or those
0: I think Caleb has surpassed
5: Williams?
0: Lamar. Yeah, he loves Caleb.
1: Caleb's middle name is Aaron.
5: Stop.
6: Is it really?
1: No. That would have been good, right?
0: It was. Now, again, I was like, dang, wait, is it? And I think he surpassed Lamar for him now.
5: Yeah.
0: Yeah.
1: Caleb,
0: are we missing anybody else?
1: Yeah, Lamar fell down a little bit.
0: And then the Yankees as a whole to round out the five.
1: No, no, no. Yeah. I'm not into the Yankees like that.
5: Alex.
0: You know we're on YouTube, right? You know
5: Alex,
0: they can see your face.
1: Alex.
5: I know Kelvin's debating me right now. Can you put the Yankees on?
0: Alex, can you put it on my car?
5: Oh, God.
0: Put them on all four TVs.
5: No, I know football's back. Take it off.
0: All four TVs, please.
5: I want the Dodgers.
0: I want it in surround sound. I want to be able to look
5: no,
0: everywhere.
5: No, just I want the camera for Aaron Judge
1: all
5: in the bleachers.
1: Whatever. Can we get to Monsi Bolaños?
0: We'll be in the most heartfelt, deep conversation, Alex. He'll be breaking my arm. Show me.
5: It's Aaron!
0: It'll be like a double. I'll be like, Cody Bellinger to double. What's the big deal?
3: He's almost back.
0: He's such a ball player.
3: Aaron Judge is almost back.
5: Oh, God.
1: Is he?
3: They said he was going to come back in September. He was already, you know, taking. Yeah. He's not going to AAA. He's
0: not
3: doing
0: anybody
3: any
0: got
3: of
0: time
3: that.
0: For that.
3: Ain't nobody got time for that.
1: No, he's going to take swings in the big league.
3: In the big leagues and call it. But they did say September, so I'm waiting for the news. As you guys just talked, the SEC did file a lawsuit in the state of Alabama against LSU and Lane Kiffin, but Rob Parker loves Lane Kiffin, adding him to the list of top five people.
1: You know he's my hero.
3: He
1: right?
3: is your hero. Yeah. I got that. Yeah, I got that. We'll let the listeners figure that out. Other news out of college football that's also a little bit messy is North Carolina football general manager Michael Lombardi resigned. He was on paid leave pending an investigation into an HR complaint. The investigation remains ongoing. It's expanded beyond Lombardi, according to WRAL-TV. Investigators have asked people about whether defensive coordinator Steve Bell Belichick used drugs at university facilities or provided drugs to at least one player. Investigators have also asked about an alleged sexual relationship between a member of North Carolina's recruiting staff and a player, as well as possible relationships between assistant coaches and recruiting staff. Steve Belichick remains on medical leave. Messy. But let's move on to Major League Baseball. Why not? No Shohei Ohtani tonight for the Dodgers. Guys, they've taken him out of the lineup because of that knee injury. Apparently, he's in a little bit of physical pain during last night's game. It's the first time that Ohtani has been held out of the lineup since July 30th. Right now, we've got the Red Sox and the Orioles tied at one apiece. It's the bottom of the first inning. The Blue Jays already defeated the Guardians 6-3 with that win. Toronto is half a game out of the final wildcard spot in the AL behind Cleveland. The Astros defeated the White Sox 6-2. Chicago still has a three-game lead over Cleveland in the AL Central. News out of the NFL, Cardinals and wide receiver Michael Wilson agreed to a three-year $75 million extension, and the Colts named Anthony Richardson their number two quarterback behind Daniel Jones. Back to you guys.
0: Thank you, Monty.
3: Yes.
0: It's the Odd Couple, Rob and Kelvin, on a TV theme song Thursday. 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Rob G, The Athletic dropped something about one of their own that we had many conversations
6: about. One of their exes. They officially dropped the results of their internal investigation into Diana Russini. And according to their findings, they determined that while Russini's relationship with Mike Vrabel did violate newsroom standards, may or may not have been romantic, there was, quote, no clear bias towards the Patriots head coach. So it's all good in the hood with The Athletic.
1: Terrible. Kelvin, can I sue this?
0: Go ahead. Hit me with it.
1: Absolutely terrible. Anybody listening out there, is this on? Do not call it, as we go further on, do not call it The Athletic anymore.
0: We got to call it, Rob.
1: Call it The Pathetic. That's what that was. They are now The Pathetic. The idea that they're trying to save face,
0: mm-hmm.
1: If you remember, their boss stood up for her right away.
0: You know that
1: you remember
0: was my
1: that?
0: Big thing.
1: Right away without doing any investigation. Now they're going to do an investigation where, A, they didn't talk to her. They didn't find out whether or not she might have had similar relationships with other sources. She committed the cardinal sin in journalism, sleeping, reportedly, with someone you cover. And you think that they couldn't find where she had favor in the coverage of Mike Vrabel,
0: mm-hmm.
1: Right? Nope, no. No favorable, really? Or maybe her scoops that she got? All it takes, Kelvin, you know this, is for somebody to say, hey, I heard that the Jets are doing this. Mm-hmm. I heard that the Giants are doing that. I heard that the Rams might do this because he's in the know. He knows what's going on around the league. He's a source. It doesn't only have to be about Patriots stuff. What are you kidding me?
0: Mm-hmm.
1: He could have tipped her off on all kinds of stuff because they have a sexual relationship. Are you serious? Instead of coming out and saying they missed the mark, we didn't know this was going on. It's bad on us. She did the absolute worst thing you could do as a journalist.

0: it put a smudge on our website and on our company and our employees. And if anybody were to do this again and we find out, they could not work here. They cannot do it. Today, the Athletic officially turned into the Pathetic, because that's where we are.
1: Well, look at this. This is what I find interesting. And this is where you know, covering your butt kicks in. You know, that was the first thing I said. I said, salaciousness aside, when we first talked about this, the first thing I said was, I'm blown away that the Athletic would be
0: so... You mean the Pathetic.
1: The Pathetic. Let me rephrase that. My bad. How dare I? That the Pathetic would be so... They were so sure
0: of her
1: right off the bat. Remember, right? They covered for her right off the bat.
0: You guys don't know what you're seeing. You don't know context.
1: This is a bad journalism. I'm like, wait a minute. Have you guys researched this? What I find interesting in the wording and part of this, it reads in part, it said, regardless of whether the relationship was romantic, it was a breach and should have been disclosed, continues to go on. I've not found a clear link to conclude that Rossini used her platform to help promote Vrabel or help his team during her time at the Athletic. That said, there are examples of Rossini writing glowingly of Vrabel that in hindsight are awkward or even uncomfortable. Wait a minute.
0: What are you
1: saying? Monty, am I crazy? Let me reread this.
0: Reread it.
1: I've not found a clear link to conclude that Rossini used her platform to help promote Vrabel or help his team during her time with the Athletic. That said, there are examples of Rossini writing glowingly of Vrabel that in hindsight are awkward or even uncomfortable. Wouldn't that be using her platform to promote Vrabel if it's glowingly of Vrabel? I'm so confused.
0: Didn't she go and write about how he should be coach of the year? There was some other stuff. Was that when he was in Tennessee?
1: There were reporters who, well before all this came out, had always, remember the theme on the tweets would be like, man, she seems to always get the scoop, or she always seems to write favorably.
0: About?
1: Vrabel. And so this was one of those things where it was like a loud secret, if you will, within the writing industry, within the sports journalism industry. So to me, I'm confused on them saying, yeah, she didn't do anything to promote him. Very next sentence. But we did see that she wrote glowingly about him plenty of times, so much so that it was awkward. But make it make sense, Rob.
0: It doesn't make sense.
1: And the Athletic, a.k.a. Pathetic, this was my issue right at the bat, was that they were defending her. They remember, and not only defending her, I can get if you said, hold on, she's been great with us, we're going to do our due diligence, but as of right now, we just know she's been a great employee.
0: And I can understand that. And I'm going to say
1: when they ahead. Remember, they were mad at everyone else for how the audacity. For the story.
0: And if you're a listener, seriously, and you're taking in, like, sports content and the Rich Eisens of the world and whatnot, they all ignored it because they're friendly with her. And some of the stuff, man, I just cannot believe. You can be friends with somebody, mm-hmm. but if somebody asks you, it's inappropriate. It's inappropriate. The idea that they hit it, all those shows that you guys listen to and watch, go back. None of them wanted to cover it. None of them wanted to talk about it. Okay? Had this been somebody else who wasn't their friend, they would have been all over it. Just remember that when you tune in to Rich Eisen and all these other guys, and remember that they wouldn't talk about it. And they wouldn't hold her to the same standards that all journalists have to be held to. That's all I'm talking about. You don't have to make go out of your way to beat her up. She got caught up in a bad situation. And if you can't honestly look into the camera and say that she was wrong, how in the world could I watch your show or listen to your show when you're telling me about other people? Or you have a relationship with an owner or something and you're not going to be honest. These guys, dude, so many guys out there are $3 bills. They're phony. And this was the biggest story. Kelvin, we did it from day one. Not because we had an axe to grind with Diana Rossini. I don't even know her personally.
1: Nor do I.
0: Okay? It was that the story was worthy and it was important because it involved an NFL head coach. These guys are supposedly NFL people and they were mum the whole time. And then I find it unbelievable that of all places, the story was on ESPN.com today. They didn't talk about it at all on any of their shows until they were forced to when Mike finally didn't go to training camp. Then they had no choice to actually address it. You can like somebody and be friendly with them.

0: You got to be honest. If you're not going to be honest with people, why should they listen to you? People are mad at me all the time. I don't care. Be mad. I'm going to tell you the truth. That's why you listen to The Odd Couple. That's why you're here. Those other shows you pipe into, listen to, remember how they handle this story. They take care of their own. They're not honest with you. Their friends they're going to protect, even though everybody knows it's wrong. Who in the world could think, oh, I can't say anything about it because that's a friend of mine. Really? So why would I listen to you on anything? So the only people you can talk about or trash or hold up to a standard are people you don't know? Listen to how dumb that sounds. But that's what they were peddling to you. Don't listen to people like that. Don't watch those shows. I'm telling you.
1: I ain't got nothing to say. Mic drop. Shekel City on the way. Fox Sports Radio.
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14: So I saw this headline. Oh, boy. I want to remind everybody, I do think the Cowboys will be better this year, but they were 7-9-1 last year and awful against playoff teams. So the headline this morning, Cowboys are true Super Bowl contenders. Okay. Coaching matters. Just in the NFC, do you think Brian Schottenheimer is going to outduel John Harbaugh, Sean McVay, Mike McDonald in Seattle? Do you Kyle Shanahan in San Francisco, Ben Johnson, Dan Campbell? Let's say he does. Then he goes to the AFC and has to outduel Sean Payton or Andy Reid or D'Amico Ryans or Jim Harbaugh or Mike Vrabel. I'm not anti-Brian Schottenheimer. He was surprising last year. But here are the coaches that Brian and the Cowboys beat. Aaron Glenn, a defensive coach, and the Jets didn't have an interception. Brian Daboll got fired. Dan Quinn's about to. He's the number one coach on the hot seat. Pete Carroll, whose last year in Vegas was an abject disaster. Andy Reid's worst Chiefs team in Week 13. They were all beat up. And Nick Sirianni, who you know it and I know it and we all know it. We're kind of like, eh. All right, whatever. Dallas went 1-5-1 against playoff teams. Some of the losses were ugly. I like the Cowboys. But don't convince yourself that average meal you ate at the restaurant was great because it's better than what you cook at home. Like, I think the Cowboys are interesting. Let's be careful here about the...
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15: Oh, boy.
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2: Rich Davis.
15: Ah!
2: This is Covino and Rich.
15: The Astros could at least be like, and we got a World Series. The Clippers are like, and we were still pedestrian. We were still average. We were still there.
17: Is this just a matter of the first time that someone got caught? Maybe it has happened before. But again, props to Pablo Torre because people doubted this dude. And if he didn't push this story, nobody would have ever known. And then guess what?

0: The Clippers keep on cheating, pay for superstars, and still finding ways to not win.
1: Oh, boy.
0: But, you know, they wouldn't have sacrificed their draft picks or any of this. There would have been no repercussions at all. So you got to give Torrey props where they're due. But a lot of question marks. For as harsh as it

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3: 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And through his actions and his words, has put himself in the spotlight. 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
6: 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Growing Pains, this. What else? Maybe Boy Meets World. I don't know. All of it. 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
6: All right, how'd you do?
8: No, Elijah, we don't want to reset yet.
6: I told you. I gave you 1 and 2. Did you at least do that?
8: Elijah wants to reset.
6: Or did it was worse than 1 and 2?
8: No. 2 and 1 last night.
6: Oh,
8: I'm
6: good.
8: Rolling.
6: That was good.
8: 2 and 1. I'm now at 208 and 188. 208 and 188.
6: That sounds like your weight, like right before...
8: NABJ.
6: You lock in for NABJ and then NABJ.
8: Yeah. After all that alcohol.
6: Yeah.
8: All right, here we go tonight. My best bet, believe it or not, after the Dodgers have been beaten up big time by the Cardinals the last 2 nights. What are they giving up? Monty, 21 runs in the last 2 games?
6: Been a little rough.
8: To the Cardinals?
6: Been a little rough. All right, but hey, where Mark been?
8: I'm going to take.
6: Oh, boy.
8: The Dodgers minus 1.5. At home tonight in Los Angeles against the Cardinals. I got the Cubs plus 1.5. They're hosting the Brewers. And I got the Orioles plus 1.5 and the Red Sox. This was down for earlier. And right now it's 1-1, Boston and the Orioles. What inning is that, Kelvin? Can you
6: top of the third.
8: Top of the third in Baltimore. Again, Orioles plus 1.5. Cubs plus 1.5. Cubs plus 1.5.
6: Ping!
8: And the Dodgers minus 1.5. And remember, Kelvin.
6: What's that?
8: I'm not telling you who to bet on.
9: You don't want to make an enemy out of me.
6: Remember that.
8: I'm telling you who I bet on.
6: I'm going to say it again.
9: And I'm going to say it again.
6: That is hilarious to me. I got to go full Stephen A. with my daughters. You don't want to make an enemy when they don't want to do their homework.
9: You do not want to make an enemy out of me.
8: Can you get Jack Nicholson's... Wait till they get a load of me.
6: Wait till they get a load of me.
9: I'm not.

0: having it.
1: It sounds very similar to that. Am I right in the movie? When he has the face and everything. Way to lay it a load of me.
2: And I'm going to say
1: I love
2: again.
1: That movie.
2: Oh, that's amazing.
1: Oh, my God.
2: Rob G, Joe Burrow is feeling good again. Remember, he was down in the dumps for a little while. I'll do it again, Rob.
1: One more time, Alex.
0: Wait till they get a load of me.
1: See? Yeah.
3: I like Steve better. Steve's better.
1: Hey, Steve. Then Jack Nicholson?
3: Yeah, Jack Nicholson can never be Stephen A.
1: Okay.
3: I'll tell you that right now.
4: Racist.
2: No.
1: They don't like white guys. Yeah. We know no, Rob don't, G. Don't
2: Jack be Jack. Jack, no, be great.
3: Jack is a great actor. He can never act and be Stephen A. Smith.
2: No. Okay.
1: He's a great actor.
2: He is a great actor. I was watching the bucket list.
1: We're running out of time.
3: Yeah, future NFL MVP Joe Burrow.
2: Oh my!
1: I just
2: that's not crazy.
3: He said he wanted to retire. Remember this time last year, talking about, oh man, I'm so much pain. I'm doing all this rehab, and for what?
2: What he just said?
3: I lost my joy. Now he's saying, screw retirement. I'm gonna play until I can't play anymore. He's all in on the Bengals this season.
1: You know what? I'm gonna tell you this.
2: Yeah. Well, I was just gonna say, Joe. Incredibly talented. Shoot, it ain't even crazy to think he could win MVP. We know that the other day we always talk about how he had 9 touchdowns in a 2-game stretch, but lost them. So the talent is there. The team is there.
1: MVP when they don't win games.
2: But right. And the issue is, too, I need him to be a little more even keeled, Rob. I need him to be, listen, we know this. If you have a 15-year career as a quarterback, especially with the Bengals, it's going to be some low times. And I don't need you to be talking about, I'm low, I'm depressed, and I might not want to play anymore. And then they sign some people, re-sign, get some defense. Now, hey, you know, I thought about it. I want to play forever. Like, why do I even want to quit? All right, Joe, I need you to be even keeled, bro. Some seasons are going to be great. You're going to throw 45 touchdowns. We're going to be, you know, 11-6, 12-5. Some season going to be a little rough. It's like that sometimes. But I don't need you to do the roller coaster ride. We're doing bad. You're down in the dumps. It's the worst thing ever. You're thinking about quitting. What's the point of doing it? I'm not having any fun. We all of a sudden sign some guys. Offense looks good. Let me tell you how I love this game. And that's going to be MVP. We got to go this Super Bowl year, but Super Bowl or bust. And I'm loving it. I never want to retire. Like, my quarterback of all positions has to be a little more even keel, a little more locked in for that. So that's what I would ask of Joe. It's to not ride the roller coaster ride. You know, the top because things are good. I'm down. I'm beat up a little bit and I don't want to play anymore. I don't want to do that every time things are either good or bad. I don't want to do that right.
1: I just think, considering his history with injuries or whatever, I feel like he just threw the whammy out there talking about, I want to play forever and all that kind of stuff. I don't know. It just sounded weird to me.
2: So where's that, Rob G, where's that count now we have with players that Rob has said will be injured now? So we got Joe Burrow, Aaron Donald. Who else you can say? Who else you gonna put on the injured list? Who else?
3: Why would you put that on the world, Rob?
1: I'm just saying.
2: Like, well, I'm missing one more. You said too.
3: It can't be like, oh, he's gonna sprain an ankle.
2: I think it was OBJ.
4: No, it's Otani. Oh, yeah, he's out tonight too.
2: Yeah, OBJ. We got Otani. OBJ.
4: He's out tonight. Good job, Rob.
2: Aaron Donald.
1: Otani's not playing tonight.
4: Good job by you.
3: You know what, Rob? I hope Aaron Judge doesn't come back now. How about
1: now, see,
3: that?
1: How could you say that? Oh, my God. You know what, Rob G? I'm going to come in there and kick your ass.
4: I'd have to make that? It personal.
1: Why you got to go do all that?
2: Yo, I ain't never seen you move that fast. He was about to get up. What? Ooh, he was about to run through that window.
3: I thought you were a reporter, not
1: I
3: a fan.
1: I am. Yeah. I'm just saying. You're trying to hurt my website.
2: I think you hurt Matthew Stafford, too.
1: You're just trying to hurt my website.
2: I think you hurt Matthew Stafford.
1: It's all
2: good. Saying.
1: I'm a reporter. I'm not. I don't work for the pathetic. I'm just telling you.
2: You don't have any romantic relationships?
1: No. We are Sports.
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8: These guys are sick, man.
9: Apparently there was evidence. I mean, we were led to believe last week that the NBA had no evidence, right? The ESPN insiders and the investigative reporters. NBA's got no evidence on the Clippers and Kawhi Leonard, and did they circumvent the salary cap by giving a fake job planting trees? NBA's got no evidence. Oh, no. There was evidence.
1: Oh, yeah.
9: The NBA has punished the Clippers after their Kawhi Leonard investigation. Again, rumors for a while that they circumvented the salary cap by giving Kawhi Leonard extra money for a fake job, fake endorsement, planting trees. It is severe. It is shocking. And I admit, not a lot really, really surprises me from a take my breath away standpoint. There's certain things in sports all the time that are unpredictable, that wow, they're a surprise. But overall, something makes me sit back and go, whoa. Because that was my reaction when I got up today and I saw this decision come in. I said, whoa, this is really excessive. Like, this is like, I know the Clippers had to get punished, but wow, this is really excessive for something that happened that needed a penalty, but you're ruining, or you're potentially ruining, the future of this team without five first round picks. Okay, you can win without picks, but are free agents going to sign there now? Because, well, what kind of future do we have? Mm-hmm. The owner's not here for a year. Like, this is a decision that can absolutely ruin a franchise. And was the Kawhi Leonard thing something? Was that a franchise ruinable decision? No, hey, we found a way for Kawhi to take less money. Okay, like other teams.
7: To get the rest of what Jason Smith and Mike Harmon said, podcast it by searching The Jason Smith Show with Mike Harmon. And as always, you can hear The Jason Smith Show with Mike Harmon weeknights at 10 p.m. Eastern, 7 p.m. Pacific, right here on Fox Sports Radio.
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10: How much better off are the Angels today simply because Stan Kroenke is going to replace Artie Moreno? It feels like a liberation day in Anaheim for a sad sack, pathetic franchise. And that's what the Angels have been for years and years and years and years and years. And the Angel fans, a hearty bunch. Do I see a parade? See, if I was doing local radio, I'd set up some kind of parade. We'd have a parade down Main Street, USA there. What fun would that be, right? You can declare yourself born again, fan of the Angels. There you go. Hallelujah, hallelujah. And symbolically, you know what you have to do? Symbolically, you have to attack the Artie Moreno statue. Is there an Artie Moreno statue? It seems like there should be, the way Artie ran the Angels there.
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7: And here's what you need to know.
16: North Carolina football general manager Michael Lombardi has resigned. He has been on paid leave pending an investigation into an HR complaint, but the investigation remains ongoing and has expanded beyond Lombardi. According to WRAL-TV, investigators have asked people about whether defensive coordinator Steve Belichick used drugs at university facilities or provided drugs to at least one player. Investigators have also asked about an alleged sexual relationship between a member of North Carolina's recruiting staff and a player, as well as possible relationships between assistant coaches and recruiting staff. Steve Belichick remains on medical leave. Right now in Major League Baseball, Pete Crow Armstrong puts the Cubs on the scoreboard first with a two-run homer. They're up on the Brewers 2-0, bottom of the third inning. The Red Sox and the Orioles are tied at one apiece after three innings. In the NBA, Rockets guard Amen Thompson has agreed to a five-year, $208 million extension. I'm Monty Bolaños.